0: ruined baseball. Does that help?
1: Yes, they did.
0: No, they didn't.
2: No, they didn't.
0: But here's what I'm going to get you to admit tonight.
2: Uh-oh. Uh-oh.
0: Baseball is ruined.
2: Well,
0: the Dodgers didn't do it.
2: Okay.
0: But it is
2: Somebody
0: ruined.
2: Did it.
0: Oh, baseball. lots of people did it, and lots of things did it. And I can't wait. I cannot wait to chop this up with you. Social media right now is a big old angry baseball fest. And it's been that way since the news came down yesterday. Tarik Skubal is a Dodger, which shocked no one who was paying attention to anything over the last 5 years. Shocked no one. It's hilarious to me. We're like, what? The Dodgers? Yeah. Yeah. The Dodgers. And another one. And another one. And another one. And it's never going to stop, and except for it will stop because the game is about to stop. And so it's unfortunate. The Dodgers they're playing a role here, Ephraim. They are going to be the heel. They'll be blamed for all of what is about to happen with the collective bargaining agreement. I think there's a whole lot of fear-mongering right now. I don't think they're going to miss the season next year. I do think they're going to miss games, but they won't miss the season. They're not that stupid. That would literally be the end of the sport if they missed an entire season. But I just – what I think is happening here is we're sort of focused way too much on a symptom and not focused on the disease. But I can't wait. And let everybody know, you and your wife, everybody's watching Dodger games every night.
2: Every night.
0: Where do you stand on this? Let's start there.
2: Okay. The Dodgers have been, and I'm not just saying that this because I'm a Dodger fan. Let me just say that.
0: I mean, maybe you are. We don't know what you're
2: saying.
0: I
2: am a Dodger fan, but but I'm saying, like, if you're smarter or have more guts than your counterparts, can you be shamed for that? Can you be made to feel bad or like you're doing something against the rules if you work well within the rules?
0: Can I challenge that for a second?
2: Yeah, go ahead.
0: Okay, so the simple answer to your question is no.
2: Okay.
0: But I'm so glad you said that. I'd like to ask this of all Dodger fans. So I'll start with you. You're the only one I'm talking to right now. Do you actually think that Dodger ownership is smarter and gutsier than every other owner, executive, general manager, president of baseball operations? Super easy statement to make, yep. And I've heard many make it. Do you actually believe that the people running the Dodgers are this much smarter and gutsier than everybody else?
2: I wouldn't say all of them.
0: Okay. is that your iPhone?
2: Yeah. Alert.
0: Yeah.
2: Or Elder Alert.
0: Oh, really?
2: Yeah.
0: California. All right.
2: When you look at their roster, right?
0: Yep.
2: And you're like, okay, Shohei's there. And, you know, there are several MVPs on this roster.
0: Sure.
2: So Mookie Betts was traded because the Red Sox were cheap with their extension, correct?
0: That's a huge part of it, yes.
2: Yeah, okay, okay. The Braves chose Olsen over Freddie Freeman, correct?
0: Sure.
2: Okay, all right.
0: I mean, Freddie cried about it afterwards. That was an odd thing, but yes. No.
2: I mean, Freddie Freeman was Atlanta. It was the Braves.
0: Yep.
2: Okay, and Angels just for whatever reason decided they weren't going to put a winning team around Shohei?
0: Yeah. Okay. Wouldn't, couldn't, didn't, whatever,
2: just
0: sure.
2: Didn't work.
0: Yep.
2: The Yankees wouldn't pay Yamamoto more than they pay Cole, correct?
0: I don't know what the – I mean, well, is that the report?
2: That,
0: I don't
2: that's
0: know
2: the
0: what
2: report.
0: The offers.
2: They have their ace. Yeah. That's what it was going to be.
0: Sure. Okay.
2: Okay, cool. Yamamoto, all right. I'm all right. Well, they will. All right, I'm going to go down there. They will. Uh-huh. The Rays didn't want to pay Glasnow. They had an opportunity.
0: Sure. Okay. Well, okay. See, now, hold that one.
2: Okay, all right.
0: Go ahead.
2: The Cardinals gave up on Edmund.
0: Sure. Mm-hmm. I mean, nobody's worried about Tommy yet.
2: Right.
0: But like, yeah.
2: The A's were about to relegate Max Muncy.
0: Yep.
2: Right?
0: It's convenient that you're leaving Shohei out of this. I'm sure you'll get to it.
2: No, but what I'm saying is the Angels refuse to win around Ohtani.
0: Sure, sure, sure.
2: You
0: sure.
2: can't have the best player in baseball and do nothing as an as an organization to do anything.
0: Right.
2: Like, right. No okay. postseason, no nothing.
0: And that's fair. The Angels are an easy target here. It's not.
2: That's why I was moving yeah. on. That's why sure. I was building around that.
0: Sure, a bunch of other teams wanted Shohei.
2: Right, but that's why that's a special thing right there.
0: And reportedly offered him the deal.
2: Right,
0: but anyway, but go ahead.
2: Did the Tigers want to re-up Scoble?
0: I don't know why the hell they traded him.
2: Did they want to? I mean, you can trade somebody
0: not.
2: Who does.
0: I guess not.
2: And that's my point.
0: Yeah. Okay.
2: So when you have, when I talk about smarter, so when you have GMs making, I guess gave you about six or seven decisions that mm-hmm. GMs made, right? And the Dodgers took advantage of all of them. So when I'm talking about smarter and more savvy, that's what I'm talking about.
0: And that's fair.
2: However you want to look at it, I'm saying, go ahead.
0: You're leaving out a major piece of this.
2: Okay, go ahead, shoot it.
0: Which is what, and this is why I love to split the difference here, because there's kind of a, I think you've noticed it, although you do a really good job of dialing out and you're not getting into all of this stupid stuff online or whatnot, but there's a big argument going on, and it's basically between Dodger fans and everybody else.
2: Mm-hmm.
0: And the Dodger fan argument is largely what you're saying, which like and there's pieces of it that are totally accurate, and then there's pieces of it that are disingenuous. Like my favorite is like, you know, sometimes they don't win. It's like, okay, it's baseball. Like GTFOH on that. And then the other part of like, well, your owner could have done this. Yes, but you're leaving out a major factor. And I don't want to get everybody's feathers all ruffled here, but this is relatable in all aspects
2: okay.
0: of life. Please don't tell the rest of the world, Dodger fans, that every baseball team, the same way every life, every gender, every ethnicity, starts from the same place.
2: They do not.
0: They do not.
2: They do not.
0: And if you're leaving that out of the argument, my opinion, you shouldn't be in the argument. You're just being a fanboy.
2: And that's why these are the actions of others that the Dodgers benefited from. You think Freddie Freeman wanted to leave Atlanta? You think he wanted to leave Atlanta?
0: I do not.
2: Do you think Mookie Betts wanted to leave Boston?
0: I don't know. Boston can be a racist town, but
2: yeah,
0: go ahead.
2: I understand that.
0: I don't know.
2: But
0: yeah,
2: look at the success and the career he's built there.
0: Sure.
2: Right? So when you look, you think Yamamoto wanted to leave the Yankees?
0: Well, Yamamoto was coming from a different country. But yeah,
2: you get what I'm saying, right? Like the Yankees, the brand of baseball.
0: It's not like the Dodgers are some, you know, off brand. They're not Reebok.
2: You understand what I'm saying. There's a brand in baseball, whether they're winning or losing, that is synonymous with baseball. That brand is the Yankees because of the success they've had. Now the Dodgers are coming. They are coming. And they're intentionally coming.
0: For the moment, they're actually better.
2: Right?
0: For the moment.
2: Yes, yes.
0: Yeah.
2: But this is what I'm talking about. Max Muncy, they was talking about Max Muncy was about to retire.
0: Sure. No, they did. Listen, now here's where I will back the Dodger fan. Anybody who wants to leave out the job that they've done is also not fair, because a bunch of the players who do contribute highly to the Dodgers are not $1 billion deferred payment superstars.
2: They are not.
0: And their farm system continually handles getting rid of guys who are tops on the list because they just have more. So they've
2: done. That sounds like a good organization to me.
0: Right. And so there's no arguing that. But you know what has not come up yet in 12 minutes of conversation about this?
2: What?
0: The TV deal. And if you leave that out of this, that's what the message I would love to give to the Dodger fan police who just want to tell everybody that they are so much smarter and so much gutsier than every other owner. All the owners are billionaires. Do I think they should spend more? Damn well better believe it. Have believed in a salary floor for years. But if you haven't done the research on A, what the Dodger TV deal is, and B, why it came to be the way it is, and the fact that the Dodgers need to share absolutely almost none of it compared to what every other big market team has to do with their revenue, you're not playing fair in the sandbox. The Dodgers have an advantage. It doesn't mean it's not an excuse for all the others, and it doesn't mean they're not really good and really smart. But I would love if we could meet in the middle.
2: We can meet in the middle.
0: Yes, Dodgers, you're super smart. And, my God, you have an advantage.
2: Of course. The geographic location, right? Shohei went 40 miles north on the 5, and his whole world changed. His whole world changed. 2 years away from the Angels, he has two World Series on the cusp of possibly a third. Right? And so when you have a product, like as bad as the Cowboys have been forever, the Cowboys, they're a brand. And Jerry Jones thinks that's a premium. Whether we win or lose, because you're here as a part of this brand, your life gets better. The Dodgers are a brand. That the new ownership is like, whatever it takes to reward our fans and to put us in the best possible position, that's what we'll do.
0: Sure.
2: Because that fits within the structure of the CBA and the rules.
0: And the advantages, of course. And
2: we can't move the Dodgers. We're going to move the Dodgers to where? Wisconsin? What are we doing?
0: I love you. The geographical advantages are real, but that's not the number one answer on the board. They have structural, financial advantages.
2: Yes.
0: Fact.
2: The TV deal is a real deal. You don't think the Yankees, TV deal. You don't think
0: You know what? No, Dodger. No, but see the Yes Network. It's not the same. It's not the same. Right. There are idiosyncrasies to this. Do you want to know who Dodger fans today should be thanking that they'll never thank? Frank McCourt. The reason the Dodgers, and we can play something for you coming up next that does a really good job. I found a little YouTube short video that'll explain this. But the timing of the Dodger TV deal, because they were coming out of bankruptcy court, has allowed the Dodgers to keep a very high percentage of what normally would be shared revenue.
2: Mm-hmm.
0: And they keep it. And then they both spend it and kick it down the road. Super smart business. And lucky.
2: Sounds like smart business.
0: Yeah, absolutely.
2: I remember not too long ago the Dodgers couldn't make payroll. Guys were leaving the clubhouse trying to get to the bank first.
0: And who knew?
2: To cash their check.
0: Classically, sometimes things happen for a reason, right? Like, classically, little did we know then that was going to create a huge advantage for the Dodgers almost 20 years later.
2: Yep.
0: But it has.
2: And here we are. And so, look, even if I wasn't a Dodger fan, I would respect what they're doing.
0: No doubt.
2: And I would be like, why aren't we doing that?
0: Right.
2: That would be my opinion, right? Now, the Dodgers are the Dodgers. Like, it's the biggest, second biggest brand in baseball. We trying to come for number one, but that's, you know, that's
0: sure
2: 15, 20 more years away, right? And the beauty of it is, whether the Dodgers, they're about to lose it. Well, they already lost the series to Boston. They're down in this game. But everybody who comes up to bat, you're like, oh.
0: Might hit a homer.
2: That's.
0: Yep.
2: If you don't think that's entertaining, well, there's some teams where they just like, man, I hope we get a hit.
0: Right.
2: I hope we get a run.
0: So let's talk about entertaining. Let's talk about entertaining. Because to me, might actually be the most fascinating subject of this whole thing that's going on. So, yes, you're right. The Dodgers are down by two in the third inning. However, will they rally? I have no idea how they'll be able to generate more than two more runs the rest of this game on a very warm day in Southern California. But a long day and evening of getting into this, and it won't by any stretch just be this. Tony Romo, 49er injuries, WNBA, it's all out there and on the table. Five more Sundays to go, my man. Let's keep going. That's Ephraim Salama, Mark Willard on Fox Sports Radio.
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6: A better life with Dr. Sanjay Gupta.
17: They say consistency is key, but sometimes you just gotta switch it up. A new study out of Harvard School of Public Health found that varying your exercise routine could add years to your life. What exercise someone did didn't matter much. What did matter was that all the exercises together worked all the muscle groups in their body. Now, an added benefit to changing things up is it can help you push through the plateau effect. That's when your body gets so efficient at doing something that you actually stop getting better at it. And we know from previous research that specializing in any one sport at a young age can make someone actually more prone to injury. And as experts we talk to point out, even elite athletes switch up things with their workouts, making sure to target strength, cardio, flexibility, balance, and doing that every single week. I'm Dr. Sanjay Gupta, helping you live a better life.
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0: 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All right. So you're entertained by the Dodger lineup. I get that.
2: Yeah.
0: So everyone else isn't. And here's what I mean by that. I don't mean that in a fan sort of way. I just want to share this with everyone because I think I speak for fans of a lot of other teams, even though, yeah, I grew up in the Bay Area and I root for the San Francisco Giants. So therefore, I get this question a lot, especially as someone who used to work in LA for a long time. I get this question, hey, man, is this just hell right now? And my answer might surprise some people. My answer is, it used to be, but it's really not. And I know that part of the fun when your team wins as a fan is the point, ha-ha, you get to get one up on your friends or family members or other fan bases or whatever. This is not that anymore. This is a fait accompli. This is not something where other fan bases have emotionally built themselves up for a battle or a year or a chance or whatever else it is you think is going to happen out there. That's not how a lot of us fans are feeling. It's just like a whatever. Like they got Tarik Skubal. I'm like, well, yeah, of course they did. There is no angst, energy, anger, humiliation, embarrassment. There's nothing. This whole thing has rendered many fan bases numb. That might be fun for Dodger fans for now. It won't be forever. That gets boring. That's fifth graders playing dodgeball with kindergartners. And it's just kind of only funny for a little while. And I don't, that's not sour grapes. I'm literally just trying to explain to people the emotions of this. People are not all freaked out about it. They're just like, it's kind of moved on.
2: Do we know who else was in the running?
0: I mean, we could play with reports, but no. Like, it's odd timing. And I know that, I guess the baseball world, the execs are like, you know, you got all these anonymous quotes that are like, that's all they got? Why would the Tigers not wait till the end? And I don't know. What do you think about that? My best guess is that the Dodgers already know that Skubal will re-sign there.
2: Yeah.
0: So I don't think any other general manager around, when people go, your GM could have done it, it's like, right, and be stupid. Your GM could have given up three prospects and then had 10 weeks of Skubal and then lost him. Not worth it.
2: Yeah, and, you know, if you know you're not bringing a player back, let him go. Get something.
0: Right.
2: Because you were going to get nothing. Right? Obviously, he said where he wanted to go.
0: Yeah, right.
2: It's the same thing as a no-trade clause. Like, I'm whatever you do, I wouldn't do it if I were you.
0: Right. You reach out to the agent, hey. And again, like, you don't have to acquire him now for him to sign or whatever. It's not like there's no extension that's going to be signed right now. At least I don't think. Maybe there will. I don't know. But that's my guess as to why it happened early and why other teams didn't get in on the bidding is they know that it's just a tiny little rental and you don't overpay for those anymore.
2: You think he's happy?
0: I think he's thrilled. I think he's thrilled. Why? Like, that's kind of, why wouldn't any player want to be a part of this? And, oh, by the way, I don't think the extension happens before the year ends, but I bet it happens before the lockout.
2: Oh, yeah.
0: Right?
2: Yeah.
0: And who else is going to pay him that before the lockout, which is definitely coming? So, you know, yeah, congrats. I mean, I bet you're a youth coach. You've seen this. You've seen your sons are great athletes. You've seen what it looks like when the playing field is out of whack and parents start asking for the kids who are too big to move up to the next level. That's kind of what this feels like.
2: Yeah, I mean, I'm in AAU, so when you got a 14-year-old seventh grader, I mean, at a certain point, it's like I was a sophomore in high school at 14. Think about that.
0: Yeah.
2: You got a 14-year-old playing with seventh graders.
0: Right.
2: You have a 15-year-old eighth grader. Some cases a 16-year-old eighth. Like it at a certain point, you're like, what are we doing?
0: Right, right. So you just kind of throw your hands up. You know what I mean? It's like people who come in to radio shows and try to provide a third voice if they were going up against Steve DeSager.
2: Impossible.
0: It's a stupid matchup.
4: And hey, good Steve. Evening to you, gentlemen.
9: Hey, Steve.
0: Steve.
1: appreciate the conversation to start the show. Completely and totally agree that baseball's, for decades, baseball's finances and structure needs to change for the good of the game. Disagree with one little thing you just said, that other GMs should have not tried to get what might be a rental pitcher at the trade deadline, because the Milwaukee Brewers had a chance years ago to get CC Sabathia. Maybe we can make the playoffs with him. They got him. He turned out to be a rental. The Yankees paid the big money on the contract after that. But the Brewers did get to the postseason. It was, and they gave up Michael Brantley. So there's your, should we do it or should we not?
0: Man, and make no mistake, I didn't mean to say that they shouldn't do it, but a lot of people have asked, hey, why didn't other GMs offer?
1: That's my question.
0: And that's
1: also
0: my guess. My guess is they looked at this and went, we want a legit chance to re-sign him, and we know we don't have it.
1: Well, one of the things that a caller, for example, last night after the trade happened said, well, I'm glad my team didn't, because then they'd have to pay Scooble for the last 2 months, and then he'd be gone. Really?
0: Yeah,
1: that's the prohibitive thing?
0: I don't worry about that.
1: Paying 2 months' salary is prohibitive for you?
0: Right.
1: That part is ridiculous.
2: Well, these are the people you're arguing with, so that's why I'm always like, oh, all right, bud.
1: And also, let's keep in mind, and I think we brought this up before on the show, this is baseball. This is not the NBA. Pretty much anything can happen in these playoffs.
0: Sure.
1: This is not the sport where it's going to be Steph and Golden State against LeBron and Cleveland 4 years in a row. We've never come close to anything like that in Major League Baseball.
0: Yeah, this is actually, to me, it's an interesting comp, because I think this is more about the regular season than it is about the playoffs. Yeah, the Dodgers might not win, but you do. It's not good for baseball if this many fan bases in April are like, yeah, it doesn't look,
1: I agree,
0: this doesn't really add up.
1: But regarding this trade, I'm saying they should not feel like
0: it. Sure. There's no one move that I mean, it's all of them. It's all of them put together.
1: The Dodgers at the trade deadline, when they got Yu Darvish and they lost 2 games in the World Series, they didn't re-sign him. There's your rental. And then the very next year, trade deadline, they got Manny Machado, lost the World Series again. Machado didn't hustle. They didn't re-sign him.
0: Right.
1: No title. Another rental. Absolutely, baseball needs to change on spending and money and structure. But this weekend's Tarek Skubal trade is not about spending or money. It's about trying to win now. And if that's the price, 3 minor leaguers, no one off your major league roster.
0: Yeah.
1: And the A-ball pitcher that's included in the trade is literally 0-10 in his pro career. How is no other front office able to match that? And second question, Detroit, the deadline is 6 p.m. on Monday. That's what you settled for? You couldn't shop for something better than that on Saturday?
2: They out. They were like, we're good.
0: There are questions. There are questions.
1: That amazed me.
0: Well, do you liken it a little bit? And I do. For example, Jaylen Brown goes to the Sixers. They end up getting LeBron out of it. Don't we still have questions about, like, why was the price not higher?
1: George, yeah.
0: And when that happens, my mind goes, there's some things going on here with the GMs and the discussions that we don't know about.
1: Well,
0: that has to be the case here, too.
1: It makes other front offices look like, yeah, we're not sure about winning this year.
0: Sure. You're absolutely right.
1: I don't get it. If that's the price, that's a price that can be paid. There are legitimate money conversations, including about the Dodgers, to be had. It doesn't have to do with this trade, though. Because that was the price. This isn't conjecture. That's actually all anybody had to pay to get the Cy Young winner of the last 2 years. That part amazes me. You, of all people, remember when Juan Soto, who had already won a World Series in his young age, was acquired by the Padres and turned out to be a rental, yes. What did Washington get in minor leaguers in trade? They got all-star infielder C.J. Abrams, all-star outfielder James Wood. This is how you do it. And as far as the Dodgers starting pitching staff, as we get to tonight's scores, they are down 5-3 to Boston, top of the fourth. Yes, the Dodgers might have 4 healthy starters by the time we get to October. To say the least, they don't have a rotation at all at the moment. Shohei Ohtani, as a pitcher, has been out for a month due to injuries. The latest item today is he might play catch this week. That's how far this is going.
0: I think the Dodgers 5 early runs here to prove a point.
1: The reality of who they have in the rotation is proving the point, because these are literally the pitchers they've had starting for them this week.
4: Justin Robleski gave up four homers to lose to Seattle, which is actually the worst hitting team in the majors. The next night, it was Eric Lauer as the starting pitcher, who was cut by Toronto this year. Then Roki Sasaki, who's brought his ERA under five. For the first time, he's had three good starts in a row. It was an all-bullpen game for L.A. Friday night as they gagged against Boston. And then Yamamoto last night, who went eight innings but lost 3-2 to Boston. Tonight's pitcher, Emmett Sheehan, gives up three home runs, and he's out in the third inning.
0: And so what does it say? That everything has gone so horribly wrong that the Dodgers have careened all the way down to still the best record in the National League.
4: I'm saying still the front office made a needed baseball move.
0: I do not disagree.
4: You know, it's kind of like the overpay for Kyle Tucker. They got better in right field because of that, because right field defensively was a sieve for them last year. By the way, Emmett Sheehan's name initially was brought up in the trade last night. Instead, he's still a Dodger. Nobody came off the major league roster, and Sheehan from Boston College might take the loss against the Boston Red Sox tonight. The Angels beat Milwaukee, you know, the team with the best record in baseball, and that was the number one seed last year. 3-0 was the shocking final because Jacob Mizorowski was the starter for the Brewers, 10 strikeouts in 7 innings, and his ERA is now up to 1.63 this year. Houston won its 6th straight game, 7-3 over Texas. Houston now 2.5 games ahead of a Texas team that has lost 5 straight. Narrow wins for Seattle and San Diego. Detroit shut out the A's 11-0. Athletics have lost 5 in a row. With the trade deadline Monday, the Yankees got second baseman Luis Garcia from the Nationals for 4 pitchers. Garcia has 23 homers, 76 RBIs this year. Yanks won 2-1 at the Cubs. The Blue Jays picked up pitcher Jameson Taillon from the Cubs. The Rays acquired pitcher Freddie Peralta from the Mets. White Sox 9-1 winners at Tampa Bay. The Texans signed veteran defensive end Jadeveon Clowney. New Rams defensive end Myles Garrett will miss another practice on Monday due to lower half soreness, according to his coach, who says he is not concerned. Back to you.
0: Great stuff, Steve. Thanks, Steve. Yep. The mystery that Steve brings up here is like, it'll never be solved. I don't know why they took that offer, and I don't know why they took it then. That is weird. And that's, again, my best guess is maybe they did want to get out ahead of this because maybe they shockingly weren't getting the offers that they expected to get. I don't know. I don't know if that was why other GMs didn't want to get involved because they did not feel like they wanted to do all of that just for a rental. And the Dodgers are the team that gets to view Skubal as not a rental, because I'm sure that they've had a conversation with his agent already. And so they knew. That's my best guess. I don't know that. I'm not saying I agree with it.
2: I never question a team, any team, who's actively trying to get better.
0: Of course not. Oh, no one questions the Dodgers.
2: Right. Like, look, even when
0: we're KD questioning the Tigers.
2: Even when KD went to Golden State, we didn't question Golden State. We questioned KD.
0: No.
2: Right? Like, it's like, yeah, we didn't question Miami. We questioned LeBron. Right? I'm okay with teams trying to get better.
0: 100%.
2: I'm not okay with teams mailing it in. I'm not okay with tanking. I'm not, like, all of those things, you know. I think all teams should actively be trying to put the best product they can on the field, the pitch, the court, anywhere. And you don't always get that.
0: No, you usually don't.
2: But we love to talk about the teams who are constantly trying to do that. They did it with the Yankees, or they're always buying. You buy some stuff too. Put some money on the table.
0: Mm-hmm.
2: How do they get A-Rod and Jeter and this and Rivera? How or what? Okay, all right. They're trying to win as much as possible every single year. In the beginning of the year, the middle of the year, the end of the year.
0: And they have the resources to do so.
2: Yep.
0: But I go back to my initial statement. The Dodgers have done nothing wrong. Do not get me twisted. The Dodgers have done nothing wrong. But baseball is foobar. and that to me is not very arguable. But you know what I want to ask you, and we haven't gotten into it very much yet, and it will affect the Dodgers maybe more so than anyone, but what does this mean for the negotiations? What about a cap? What about a floor? We can get into all of that in just a minute. That's Ephraim on Mark, and it's Fox Sports Radio.
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17: I don't know about you, but my social media feeds are flooded with lotions and potions and gadgets, all promising to unlock different components of longevity. But if you log off, take a step back from all the hype, you'll find that the actual keys to a longer, healthier life are hiding in plain sight. There are four of them. Number one, nutrition. The Mediterranean diet really is the gold standard. Number two, exercise. You should be getting 150 minutes of moderate intensity exercise or 75 minutes of vigorous intensity exercise every week, plus strength training and stretching. Number three, sleep. Sleep is when your body and your brain repair themselves. You should be getting 7 to 9 hours a night. And finally, number four often gets forgotten, socialization. It's not a bonus. It's a necessity for a healthy life, finding a sense of community, purpose, and belonging. I'm Dr. Sanjay Gupta, helping you live a better life.
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0: 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FS1.
1: Three things coming up at the top of the hour. Our top observations of the week about, you know, all the other stuff. Mark Willardy from Salam. So, what do you think? You want a salary cap in baseball?
2: No, I don't. I love the Wild Wild West.
1: Mm-hmm.
2: I do. I love the Wild Wild West. I think we are hard capped. I think the NBA is taking the juice out of salary caps and second aprons, and you know they've made it to where good teams can't stay good.
1: I agree with that.
2: And that's tough. As a fan of the sport, as a fan of a team, it's like you can get good, but you can't stay good.
1: I still wish the NBA had special rules for the players that your team drafted.
2: Yeah, other than, you know, the Larry Bird rule.
1: Right.
2: And just more, if they spent more time, you know, trying to make that make sense opposed to punishing teams who have a desire to keep good players that they've drafted.
1: Yep.
2: And developed. And how do you do that?
1: I do think that the NBA slipped and fell into a spot where teams are getting penalized for doing really good work. And so
2: I agree. About to happen in baseball.
1: Well,
2: again, that's where we're going.
1: That is part of it. But again, that, like, I don't disagree with you. Dodgers have done nothing wrong. But what the Dodgers have, like, when you talked about the advantages that they have, you sort of went to the advantages that exist in every sport. Same advantage that the Lakers have, mm-hmm. The Knicks, the Lakers. Well, let's just list all of the LA and New York teams. They have those advantages. I think people can wrap their head around that because that's like getting mad at the weather. There's nothing you can do about that. But they do have some advantages that there is something you can do about.
2: I'll let you finish.
1: There's the TV deal and the quirks of how they ended up getting to keep all that money.
2: Right.
1: And then the other thing is, and here's where maybe the better question is, why aren't other owners doing that? I think the deferral rule is ridiculous, but the Dodgers are doing a great job of taking advantage of it. Look at the year that it will be when this $1.1 billion in deferred money, when it finally gets paid out. Do you know that not one of these players, not one of all the deferrals with the Dodgers, and it's approximately 10 players equaling over $1 billion, not one of them is going to be paid out before 2039 or 2040. And some of them go almost all the way to 2050. I think that's silly, but that's not the Dodgers' fault. Whatever rule is there, take advantage of it.
2: Take the rule.
1: And so that's what they did there.
2: Deferring payments was a big thing for NBA guys. I said this last time that, you know, a lot of my friends who were out the league 4 or 5 years were still getting sizable checks from their teams because they deferred a lot of money, right? Which is a smart thing to do. Less taxes, all of that. And let's be clear, the money that they're deferring for Shohei isn't, they don't get to use that money on other players. It's in sitting in an escrow account. You have to actually put the money up, right? You have to put the money away, right? It's just not in your wallet. And you're just like, all right, well, I'm going to take a little bit of the Shohei money and get him, but we'll put it back before it's time to give it to him. Like, it's business. Now, they've made all of that back.
1: Oh, and then some.
2: They've made it all back.
1: Yeah.
2: I think Uniqlo feel. I'm sure that put him in the black.
1: That helped.
2: Sure that put him in the black right off the get go. All right, like so.
1: Yep.
2: When we talking about this. You said something, and I wanted to push back. See, that's why I'd be trying to jump in, because I would completely forget. That's just football.
1: My bad.
2: Well, that's fine.
1: No, it's not football. It's also just age.
2: Just bully me off of a comment that I was going to make. It's perfectly okay. I mean,
1: you'll think of it. We got two hours.
2: Will I?
1: You will.
2: Damn, what was it? It was a good point.
1: You just need some quiet time without me barking at you.
2: Terrible. It was perfect. It was going to fit right in there, and now you ruined it, and the show is over.
1: No, I'll give you a W. Boy, Ephraim took me apart on that point. It was like, what did he say? I'm like, I don't know, but it was going to be a doozy.
2: He would have had me on that one.
1: He going to make me look stupid? Woo!
2: That's funny.
1: Man. I bet.
2: That is hilarious.
1: Yeah. I mean, in theory, money is not worth as much 30 years from now as it is now. So on some level, it's saving money. But I get what you're saying on that. You know, I just like... Go ahead.
2: When like the Angels are here in Southern California as well, right? Like teams have an opportunity. The Spurs drafted well, right? The Spurs team that they have, they drafted and put together, and now they're formidable. Like that's not a huge market, but if they're in 3 years, in 2 years, they're not going to be able to keep that team together,
1: right?
2: Which I think is a travesty. We already saw some pieces leaving OKC. Can't keep
1: no
2: them.
1: Doubt. No, yeah, they're going to have to get rid of some of the guys. All right, Ephraim tries to think of a great point and three things next. We are
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7: There are lots of things you can measure to get an idea of how healthy you are at any given moment. Temperature, heart rate, blood pressure, just to name a few. But how about how healthy you will be and how long you're likely to live? According to a new study out of the University at Buffalo, two simple strength tests are pretty accurate at predicting longevity in older women. One is hand grip strength, and the other is how quickly people can stand up from a seated position without using their arms. By the way, I remember interviewing former President Jimmy Carter when he was quite old and being really impressed how he just popped out of the chair without using his arms. Not a lot of older people can actually do that. But I think the message here is that maintaining strength as you age is going to help you perform everyday activities, but also help you avoid injury and stay independent. I'm Dr. Sanjay Gupta, helping you live a better life.
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0: Better Life with Dr. Sanjay Gupta.
1: I don't know about you, but my social media feeds are flooded with lotions and potions and gadgets, all promising to unlock different components of longevity. But if you log off, take a step back from all the hype, you'll find that the actual keys to a longer, healthier life are hiding in plain sight. There are four of them. Number one, nutrition. The Mediterranean diet really is the gold standard. Number two, exercise. You should be getting 150 minutes of moderate intensity exercise or 75 minutes of vigorous intensity exercise every week, plus strength training and stretching. Number three, sleep. Sleep is when your body and your brain repair themselves. You should be getting 7 to 9 hours a night. And finally, number four often gets forgotten, socialization. It's not a bonus. It's a necessity for a healthy life, finding a sense of community, purpose, and belonging. I'm Dr. Sanjay Gupta, helping you live a better life.
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11: The Red Sox hit three home runs in the first three innings off Dodger starter Emmett Sheehan, who didn't last three full innings. It's Boston 5-3 at L.A. in the top of the sixth. The Angels shut out Milwaukee and Jacob Mizorowski 3-0. Houston won its sixth game in a row, 7-3 over Texas. The Rangers now 2.5 games back of the first place Astros in the AL West. Seattle edged Minnesota 7-6. Padres 5-4 over San Francisco. And Detroit shut out the A's 11-0. Athletics have lost five straight. The MLB trade deadline is Monday. The Yankees got star second baseman Luis Garcia from the Nationals for four pitchers. Yanks won 2-1 at the Cubs. White Sox 9-1 winners at Tampa Bay. The Rays acquired pitcher Freddy Peralta from the Mets. And the WNBA, Minnesota won its 10th straight, wins for Dallas and L.A. The Texans signed veteran defensive end Jadeveon Clowney. I'm Steve DeSager.
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15: Off we go deeper into the night. Thank you for being with us wherever you are. And yes, Scott Hansen, the man who runs Red Zone, he tweeted out earlier today, see you in five Sundays. But I want to thank the Tigers, the Dodgers, Tarik Skubal for getting everybody all riled up in August. That doesn't always happen. But here we are. And so much more on all of that

0: as we go through the evening with Ephraim Salama, Mark Willard, and glad you're with us. And every Sunday at this time, 6 in the West and 9 in the East, we do three things, opportunity for us to talk about a few of the other things that are going on out there in sports, our lives, and others. So here we go, three things. I'll go first so Ephraim can go last, but I think you're going to want to weigh in on this one. Kevin Durant thinks that the talent that Philly now has is similar to the talent that the Warriors had when he joined them. Okie doke, bud. If this whole thing in Philly makes you feel better about joining the Warriors, great. Maybe it makes you feel better. I don't really think you should have felt bad in the first place. But to now liken these Philly Sixers to the Kevin Durant, Steph Curry, Klay Thompson, Andre Iguodala, Draymond Green, Golden State Warriors is patently ridiculous. It's not just because LeBron James is well past his 40th birthday. It is because, Kevin, what you joined in Golden State was an already fully functional team.
1: Championship team.
0: It was a championship squad with people who had been playing together for a number of years, knew each other inside and out. All you needed to do was come in, fit in, be you, and you did. And that was going to ramp it up even further. The idea that these Sixers will hit the ground running that way, like the Warriors did, with a 42-year-old and Jaylen Brown being added to a mix that includes somebody as aloof as Joel Embiid, that is absolutely a joke to compare those two franchises and rosters at this hour.
1: Yeah, look, that's easy to say. You get people talking about it, and all, but these are not the same things. These are not the same things. Yes, there is MVPs joining another MVP, but the MVP they're joining, we don't know the state of him
0: ever.
1: And in my opinion, he shouldn't have gotten the MVP anyway. That team is not coming off one of the greatest seasons ever and winning a championship and losing a championship, going back-to-back championships. Like, those aren't the same things. Because you have to look at the destination, what they accomplished prior to you getting there, and then start there. Dude, if those two things don't match, then the comparison isn't the same.
0: Yeah, agreed.
1: It's just not.
0: yeah, go ahead.
1: My first one is, there's news that Jadeveon Clowney is going back to Houston. He's signing with Houston. He was in Dallas last year. Played 13 games with Dallas. And I remember in 2014 when Jadeveon was coming out of college, and they kept playing that one clip over and over again where he got into the backfield and hit the running back under the chin, and you know, when you're talking about Jadeveon Clowney and he's like a physical specimen, it just never quite got there.
0: Yeah.
1: Right? Yep. He's never had a double-digit sack year. 9.5 is the most he's ever had, and he did that twice, and it was like 6 years in between. You know, his first and second time getting 9.5 sacks.
0: Yep.
1: And and that's 153 games. He had two seasons where he only played four. Got hurt the rookie year, and then midway in 2020, only played 8 games. But for the most part, you know, 13, 14, 16, 15, 13, 14, 12, 17 games, 14 games, 13 games. The numbers just didn't add up to the hype. And I wonder what your thoughts were on that.
0: Well, the first thought that comes to mind, because I remember when Clowney, when he was drafted and his pre-draft sort of video montage was just the most elite thing ever. And people looked at him and they were like, this guy is going to be absolutely and completely unstoppable at the NFL level. And he was good. But I mean, it's kind of what you're talking about. He was never great, and he never really measured up to the way we talked about him before he was drafted. So, A, I always look at drafts and picks and draft grades and everything through that lens, but also sort of wonder what the list is of players who have had good careers, but they were not thought of as good careers because we sort of assumed they were going to be great careers. You know, it's kind of like the Reggie Bush complex.
1: Yes.
0: Reggie had a really good career, but he wasn't Gale Sayers. So we're like, oh, kind of disappointed. But anyway, beyond that, I have perceptions about why. Like, is Jadeveon the right kind of intensity? Does he love football the way some others do? I have questions about that, but those are my initial thoughts.
1: Yeah, he never really, he was a flash here, a flash there.
0: Yeah.
1: But the consistency, you know, of some of the greats, of Myles Garrett, of T.J. Watt, of J.J. Watt, hell, him and J.J. was there together. Like, I mean, how do you, right? Like, yeah. all the attention is on J.J. You should, and now I think that's the thing, once that's why I think it really will be a problem. Well, that's my second one. I'll talk about that later.
0: You want to hold that?
1: Yeah,
0: okay.
1: I'll hold
0: all right,
1: that.
0: I'll go to number two. I don't really think that Tony Romo should be fired. I don't know if he's going to be fired. But I know this. If he is fired, it wasn't because of this. It's always fascinating to me, and I get it. It's kind of like the way you would treat your kid versus someone else's kid. We don't treat everybody the same. The rules are not the same for everybody. And that's sort of just being a human being. But if CBS really, really, really loves Tony Romo, they'll find a way to work through what was clearly a serious situation, even though it led to some funny video online. They would find a way to work through that. And I believe that good people make big mistakes, and especially when you make mistakes and nobody gets hurt, that's even better. I like listening to Tony Romo. I know that he annoys some people, but I'm just keeping an eye on this one because that's my main belief. If CBS moves on from Tony Romo, it's because they already wanted to, not because of a DUI.
1: Yeah, I don't think, you know, I think Tony Romo's value to CBS is more valuable than a DUI. I think people love Tony Romo. Not everybody, but people love Tony Romo in this role. A lot of people like him more than his role as the quarterback of the Dallas Cowboys.
0: Right?
1: I mean, the reality of it is, you know, there's a hump he could never get over for a franchise who needed him to get over the hump and gave him all the resources and put everything around him. But stepping into the booth, he's been great. He's been a breath of fresh air. The knowledge he's brought in changed the way now quarterbacks are talking about the game. They're really dissecting things in real time and, you know, prognosticating plays and what he would do. And based on the defense, the offense is going to do this. And, you know, eight out of 10 times, he's right. I thought that brought a different type of energy that we were seeing in the booth than we had before. Now, not to take anything away from Troy Aikman and his longtime partner, Joe Buck, but Tony just had a different little flair, different little style that I think it resonated with people.
0: Yep. Yep. So. I agree. I'm scratching head a little bit with regard to the way that this has played so far as to why. But we'll see. We'll see where it goes next. I hope he hasn't called his last game.
1: I want to stay with defensive ends, and you know there is so much more buzz and juice going on about Aaron Donald and him possibly joining the Rams this year. And and I'm all for it. I love it. I love it because I don't love it for my offensive line brethren. Don't like that. And I would literally have a panic attack the night before the game. Like, I couldn't possibly even imagine being in our pregame meeting the night before and looking at our first 15 offensive plays and seeing a couple empties and seven-step drops in our first 15, and I got Myles Garrett on my end and Aaron Donald in a wide three technique. I would die. It would be awful. But I think this would be the first time we had 220 plus sack guys on the field at the same time, which I think would be amazing. Now, Aaron Donald hasn't played since 2023, but all he does is work out. Like, literally, all he does is work out. Play with kids and work out.
0: Why did he retire?
1: He got what he wanted. He wanted the Super Bowl ring.
0: Okay.
1: He was making $50 million a year back when that really wasn't a thing outside of the quarterback position. Right? And so now you're like, okay, well, four or five of my fingers are already pointing in different directions. So do I want to step away? I've done everything I wanted to do. But now having a team that's a Super Bowl ready-made team and having probably it could go down as the greatest defensive end to play. I mean, Myles Garrett it doesn't even make any sense.
0: Yep.
1: And I'm talking from a technical standpoint. I'm not just talking about the flat. I'm talking about the plays he doesn't get to the quarterback. I'm talking about the plays, the run plays. I'm watching it as, from a technical standpoint, and I don't want the smoke. And so if you pair those two up on the same side, there is a problem that's about to happen. And I don't know if people really understand what that's going to look like. And I'm all for it.
0: It appears to me like the Rams have ruined the NFL. That's too many good players.
1: That's good.
0: I don't know why they allow this. Now, do you see the difference in reaction, though, when it happens in a cap league?
1: Yes, yeah.
0: So maybe L.A. is actually congratulating the wrong front office.
1: Yeah.
0: Just a thought, because you're all patting the Dodgers on the back, who do deserve a pat on the back, but they're not playing with the same deck of cards the rest of the league is. The Rams are. Rams are playing with the same deck of cards.
1: Same cards, baby, all 52.
0: Same deck of cards. And I know it's been a couple years now since they won one, and this is a new group we're largely talking about. But they've assembled what will make them the Super Bowl favorite this year. Because Aaron Donald is playing, by the way. You can go ahead and book that. And
1: That's going to be – oh, my God.
0: Yeah, it's going to be a thing. It is going to be a thing. I know. All right, here's my third. Feels kind of like the WNBA is on the verge of really missing their opportunity.
1: Oh, man.
0: You and I come from a spot where I guarantee not that many years ago, we would have never thought that the WNBA would become this, that there would never be WNBA teams that literally do fill NBA arenas, that there would be household names in the WNBA. They would be true celebrities with real salaries and the whole deal. We didn't think that was ever going to happen. People accused it of being a subsidy of the NBA and just there for equal time. But that's not what it is anymore. This is the real deal Holyfield now. And for whatever reason, the WNBA, with that opportunity that I don't think many people ever thought they'd get, instead of being able to get people to actually become fans of teams, like, I mean, heart-wired, I want my team to win a ring like we do with other sports. Somehow this is like kind of turning into the Real Housewives of the WNBA is what it feels like to me. The whole league is totally stuck in constant state of controversy. Politics, gender issues, social issues, angry interactions.
1: A lot.
0: Officials that don't seem to know basketball. And just a constant flow of drama. That can be good for a minute, but boy, it's fleeting. And what should be a real feel-good league is kind of just stuck in its feelings instead. I'm trying to figure out all the reasons why, but man, better figure out how to switch this a little bit soon because that is not a sustainable model.
1: Yeah, I think there's a lot that there's a lot going on that people aren't, because of the popularity, because of the names and the growth of the sport, now there is a window into some of the things that people didn't really foresee happening on teams, like married teammates, right? Not that there's anything wrong with that whatsoever, but these are new things that people who watch team sports are now having to digest. Not saying that that's any of the teammates or the women who are in relationships, but being in relationship with your teammate, I remember when guys in the locker room would fight because they liked the same girl. Imagine your wife being in the locker room with you.
0: Uh-huh.
1: How do you leave the argument at home on the give and go? Right? But what it start to turn into is, like, then this person cheats on that, but how do you, like, it started to become something other than what it was, and that's how great these women were on the basketball court. So now it's like a love, and it's like a Basketball Wives, you know, WNBA edition, because of all of the pettiness and the things that were happening, and then, you know, players not liking other players because the shine is too bright. It just became like a powder keg,
0: yep,
1: of everything but great basketball.
0: Totally.
1: And because of all the viewers and all the people who came on the last couple years to be part of that, they weren't expecting any of that. A lot of long-term fans that have been following the WNBA since the 90s, then maybe they will, and it's fine, but for the broad fan, it's just like, what's happening now? They were together, and then they got, well, how do you get, how do you feel about a team they trade your wife? Like, what, seriously, this is why they say keep relationships out the locker room, right? Not these type of relationships, but relationships like, don't bring, if y'all dating the same girl, don't bring that into the locker room.
0: Uh-huh.
1: Because that's going to just blow it all up. It's just going, I'm telling you, it's going, I've been in those. I have had to break up those fights. I've had to break up those fights. I know what that does. So imagine your significant other on the team with you. And you do something out of it. Like, it is, look, man. Hey.
0: I got you.
1: But social media makes none of that private.
0: Correct.
1: So now we're on along the ride. We're along this ride with everybody else. And we're like, damn, what the hell is going on over there? Because all the information is out there.
0: Right.
1: My third one is I want to stay with football. And yeah, I contemplated ever even bringing this up because I don't think it warrants my attention. But I need it to be said. And I want it to be heard from me. Jake Paul is saying that, you know, his next thing is he's going to tackle the NFL.
0: God.
1: And be able to, you know, score a touchdown and run routes. And then there's some clips of him out working out with the Miami Dolphins, like, you know, and just helmets and shorts and all of that. Not in a training capacity, but just showing what – let me just say this. You can play around with boxing all you want, okay? You can train and you can hand select boxers and you can script how the outcome of those fights happen all you want. And you can build your brand and you can generate this buzz. And look, they put on a heck of a show. It's entertaining. And I think this sports is entertainment. But the one thing I know you can't do is play in an NFL player's face. So you mean to tell me you're going to be a tight end and you're going to get a free release off Myles Garrett? Are you going to catch a little slant into Myles Garrett? Huh. That's a good way to get someone hurt. That's a good way to get yourself paralyzed. Because what I do know, in training camp, there are 90 guys fighting for 53 spots. And they're going to fight. And they're going to hit. And they're going to try to earn a spot on that roster. Because they've been doing it their whole life. And this is the opportunity for that dream to come through. Now, you as a YouTuber and got all these followers, the one thing I know is the NFL doesn't need more eyeballs because they have all of them. They have all of them. They have all the eyeballs. So you thinking you can use this as a gimmick and generate viewership and it buzz, that there is no buzz you can generate that the NFL hasn't buzzed itself in. And so I caution him, don't get yourself hurt, buddy. Because nobody out there is going to be playing games with you. Matter of fact, they're going to make sure you understand, brother, this ain't the place. Just like Anthony Joshua did when he broke your jaw. And you were surprised because that wasn't part of the script. But when you play in people's face, you get what you get.
0: Jake Paul talking about being the NFL, no different than Kanye talking about a president right before an album comes out. This is self-promotion 101. I'm with you, but I'd be shocked if anything ever came out.
1: Ain't nobody playing them games.
0: Come on, man.
1: Ain't nobody playing them games.
0: No.
1: You think Roger Goodell don't want you to do nothing to disparage the Shield? You think he gonna play with it? Come on, man.
0: It's funny. There's a lot of in the entertainment world that reaches out for the flashy and the silly and the glitzy and the glamour. The NFL is
1: not
0: that.
1: NFL. They don't want that. They don't want that.
0: No. When they smell controversy or sideshow, Brandon Ayuk.
1: Opposite direction.
0: They're just like, we're out.
1: Opposite direction.
0: We're good. We don't need those cameras.
1: You go on
0: here.
1: Stream at home, buddy. We don't need that here.
0: All right. That's great stuff. That's three things. Steve DeSager is just about 5-6 minutes away. Much more to discuss on Scooble to the Dodgers and much more as the trade deadline continues. And in fact, Steve will have a trade that just went down a short time ago. He'll have that update coming up around the bend. That's Ephraim. I'm Mark. This is Fox Sports Radio.
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13: A better life with Dr. Sanjay Gupta.
14: How often do you stop to wonder whether you should share something that's revealing, maybe even embarrassing, with a partner, a friend, or even your boss? In her new book called Revealing, The Underrated Power of Oversharing, behavioral scientist Leslie John says doing just that can help you deepen relationships that are vital to your life. We need people to trust us in order to get things like love, friendship, and career success. That's what she told us. When you make yourself vulnerable by revealing something sensitive, it does make other people trust you. In turn, when you ask someone to reveal something about themselves, showing that interest will generally lead someone to like you more. Why? Because people like to be asked about themselves, she says. It also signals that they are discriminating and choosy, but in a good way. I'm Dr. Sanjay Gupta, helping you live a better life.
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0: Big-time starter on the move, Ephraim. Big-time starter on the move. And no, I'm not talking about Tarik Skubal. We got another one on the move.
1: Uh-oh.
0: Want to hear about it?
1: Yes.
0: Steve DeSager. Let's go. Steve DeSager.
2: Kevin Gausman has been traded by the Toronto Blue Jays. MLB trade deadline is Monday at 6 p.m. Eastern Time. Gausman is going to the Cubs for a couple of minor leaguers. For Toronto, he's been a very reliable and solid starter the previous 4 years. This season, 5-10, the ERA over 4. Did pitch, of course, in the World Series for this team. And Atlanta acquires veteran starter Tyler Mahle from the Giants for some depth. And give up right-hander Anthony Molina. The Blue Jays picked up pitcher Jameson Taillon from the Cubs. The Rays acquired pitcher Freddie Peralta from the Mets. The Yankees got star second baseman Luis Garcia from the Nationals for four pitchers. Garcia, 23 homers, 76 RBIs this year, was leading the National League in slugging percentage. Yankees did win 2-1 at the Cubs today. Yanks are second in the AL East, 2.5 games behind the Rays. Gerrit Cole got the win today, pitching into the sixth inning. Tampa Bay got beaten at home 9-1 by the White Sox. So in the AL Central, the White Sox, this is quite a story, a 3-game lead in the division over Cleveland. Twins are now 4 back. Cleveland shut out Arizona 5-0. More on that game in a moment. St. Louis won 5-1 at Toronto with 4 runs in the ninth. The loss to Blue Jays closer Louis Varland, who has converted all 24 of his save chances this year. Victories for Miami and Cincinnati, and there was a complete game at Coors Field today. Colorado 8-1 over Kansas City behind the work of Kyle Freeland. Philadelphia, an 8-0 winner at Baltimore. That game was called in the sixth inning due to rain. The Padres edged San Francisco 5-4. Padres still one game out of the last NL wildcard spot behind Philly. Atlanta won its fifth game in a row, 4-2 over the Nationals, who've lost 5 straight. Detroit, an 11-0 winner at the A's, who've lost 5 straight. Seattle, 7-6 over Minnesota with a run bottom of the ninth. Houston won its 6th straight, 7-3, beating a Texas team that's now dropped 5 in a row in the AL West standings, and we are into August now. Houston has a 2.5 game lead ahead of Texas thanks to this great week of theirs. The Angels shut out Milwaukee and Jacob Mizorowski 3-0. Miz in the loss did have 10 strikeouts in 7 innings. And the Sunday night ball games at Dodger Stadium, Boston winning again 6-3 in the bottom of the 7th inning. They've hit 4 home runs off LA, 3 in the first 3 innings off starter Emmett Sheehan. Zidane Raffaella with a homer for the 3rd straight game for the Red Sox. The Houston Texans signed veteran defensive end Jadeveon Clowney. New Rams defensive end Myles Garrett will miss another practice on Monday due to lower half soreness, according to his coach, who says he's not concerned. Saints wide receiver Jalen Polk retired. In the WNBA, wins for Dallas and LA. Minnesota won its 10th straight, beating Indiana 108-100. The Dallas Mavericks gave Najee Marshall a 3-year extension. Jessica Pegula led the final of tennis's DC Open today. After rain, it'll finish on Monday. They had 2 long delays and then just finally called it for the day. The PGA event in Detroit went to Michael Thorbjornsson. Of course. Of course it did.
3: What was that? What was that, Steve?
2: Yeah, well, that'll get better in an hour. Yeah. And we did have in this game involving Cleveland a bit of a dust-up just because of the unwritten rules, which not everybody is a fan of, but if you get enough old-timers on the bench, you'll get some yelling. And that's what happened as the Diamondbacks not only got shut out, lost at Cleveland, but the thing is, starting the sixth inning, the guy who wound up the winning pitcher for the Cleveland Guardians, Gavin Williams, had a perfect game going. Arizona batter tried to bunt his way on, fouled the ball off, then singled on the next pitch. Believe me, as soon as he attempted the bunt and fouled it, the catcher let him know. After he singled and went down to second later, middle infielder let him know. And then, what do you know, they had a rain delay shortly thereafter. So as the crew is on the field trying to get tarp over home plate, for example, and the managers are discussing ground rules with the umpires, other people are coming off the Cleveland bench and yelling at the Arizona side, still ticked off that somebody would try to break up a perfect game bid with a bunt. Now, I repeat, this is sixth inning, not the ninth. apparently the same thing happened to the same Cleveland pitcher just last month when he had a perfect game going in the fifth inning. Someone tried to bunt, unsuccessful, and then singled to broke it up. Gavin Williams, the winner, is 11-6 with the record, did have 10 strikeouts in 5 2/3. So the Arizona offense finished 2-for-30 with 13 Ks. And a little bit of words back and forth. Back to you.
0: What do you guys think about that? Look, if there's two outs in the ninth, I get it. It's kind of bush league.
2: Absolutely.
0: Fifth inning?
2: Yeah, you can't tell me how to play baseball in the fifth or sixth inning.
1: Absolutely
0: not. Thank you
1: for
0: saying that. What was the score of the game at the time, Steve? Do you have that?
2: I believe it was still 5-0. 5-0 was the
0: 5-0.
2: The final.
0: Okay.
2: They had just taken a 5-0 lead after five.
0: Baseball needs one of them little men in black flashy thingies.
2: Yeah. The older people in baseball, yes. I should say.
0: Let these kids be kids.
2: Because you get retired players on the bench that are thinking, in my day, nobody would stand for this, that kind of thing.
1: In your day, no one made $700 million.
2: You guys have talked about some of the things that need to change in baseball. I'm happy to report some of these things have changed with the newer generations and the expression of emotion and the amount of Latin flavor, for example, that is in the game and from Jose Bautista on in the past decade plus.
0: Yep.
2: That is a commonplace thing in baseball now that never used to happen. The expressions out of the batter's box on long balls hit into the yard and things like that.
0: They've worked that into the game where they've sort of made you an outcast if you throw at those guys coming up after that like they used to. Oh, baseball polices itself, all of that BS. But it needs to go further. My God, what a sensitive bunch.
1: Very sensitive. Seriously,
0: don't slide that way. Don't look at the ball that way. Don't run that way. Don't run fast. Don't run slow. Don't look at me. Don't look over there.
2: The other way baseball has improved with how it used to be is for every fan that says, I miss the old Tommy Lasorda, Bobby Cox arguments on the field, which usually amounted to nothing, of course,
0: right,
2: and delayed the game greatly and would happen even when maybe the manager didn't have the greatest point to make. Now, with video review, most of that is completely excised from the game. It moves along greatly, and the calls are better because they can be backed up with video or corrected.
0: Although, they still find reasons to get mad at each other now and again. So that's fun. And maybe they're better reasons. I don't know. But, sensitive bunch. My favorite is actually the umpires. How dare you question me? I said that it was a strike. I am
2: loving this ABS challenges.
1: It's the best.
2: It's so quick, and I believe it to be so accurate. And bring me more. I mean, the great part of the rule is not just that the video replay exists for balls and strikes. It's not only that it's so quick. It's that if you're 100% correct on your challenges, you could theoretically challenge all night long.
1: Every single
0: pitch.
2: How it should be.
0: Hey, would you guys be in favor of more challenges, not just two, next year?
1: No, I think the two works because
2: it's two failures.
1: It's two failures. I love the fact that you gonna challenge, you better be right. Are there consequences?
0: What about just like, I don't know, three? Here's my point. It is so quick that it's not getting in the way of anything. Right. It's entertaining. And with two, I've decided, and I think I said this in a recent show, I would tell my guys, dude, you're not challenging anything in the first four innings of this game.
2: Right. And some players have been told, we don't trust you. Please don't.
0: Right. Like, you're bad at this.
1: And I think you need that.
0: Well,
1: I think you.
0: I'm just asking for a third.
1: But it's now just not a thing that you do. It's now there are rules to it. There are time. Listen to Eric Carroll's on the Dodger broadcast, and he should write the handbook on when, why, how.
0: He's good.
1: I mean, he will break it down. Yeah. Time in the game. When you're doing it.
2: It's second inning. Nobody's on.
1: Right. Like who? Why? What does it benefit? Right? Like all of these things.
2: It's like all of life's decisions. Yes. Risk versus reward. Do and you not weigh that first?
1: And I think that's the aspect of it that I like the most, because it's just not, nope, I don't. No, you have to take into account. Like, they got mad at Dalton Rushing because he blew through both of them one time in the first inning. They was like, hey, buddy.
2: Catcher.
1: Let me tell you something.
3: Right.
1: That's done.
2: Thanks
1: right,
2: a
1: you're
2: lot.
1: That's over.
3: Yeah, he's
1: right.
3: A emotional,
1: but these are things. Yeah, he is. But these are the things that I think add to the game, because they add another level of IQ to the game. The understanding of when, where, how to use these things.
3: No doubt. I mean, I don't know anyone who doesn't like it. I'm certainly not saying that I want to overhaul it. By any stretch. But anyway, Steve, great stuff.
1: Mm-hmm. Thanks,
3: Thank you
1: Steve.
3: Very much. With the iHeart app, you can stream us wherever you are. 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Alongside Ephraim Salaam, I'm Mark Willard. Coming up next, the 49er wide receiver room is at it again. 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
13: If I were to ask you what makes for a good night's sleep, you'd probably say a dark, quiet room, not too many things on your mind. But every night when you go to get some Z's, how often do you really think about the temperature in your bedroom? Temperature may be one of the most underappreciated factors in sleep. That's according to the Senior Vice President of Research and Scientific Affairs at the National Sleep Foundation. We often hear about lights and screens and stress, but even modest changes in temperature and airflow can influence both how quickly you fall asleep and how deeply you stay asleep. Most experts will recommend a room temperature of 60 to 67 degrees Fahrenheit. You might also experiment with your sheets and what you actually wear to bed. Play around a bit and see what improves your sleep. You might be delightfully surprised. I'm Dr. Sanjay Gupta, helping you live a better life.
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0: I'm Mark Willard. Good Sunday evening to you. I got two questions for you related to the 49er wide receiver room. What's your take on Debo back to the Niners?
1: I think it's good. I mean, I don't know. I mean, it's not going to be what it was.
0: Okay.
1: Obviously. But they need help, man. Is Randy Moss available?
0: Now, why do you say that?
1: They
0: brought in two wide receivers in free agency. Mm-hmm. They drafted another one early.
1: Are you not afraid of whatever curse is happening?
0: Well,
1: you
0: kind of just jumped to my second question.
1: It's the substation, right?
0: Well, but it's not. But then people go, well, maybe it actually, as ridiculous as it sounds, maybe it is.
1: Might be.
0: Because, well, I guess here would be the normal Niner fan response. Okay, fine. It's not the substation, but it's got to be something. There's no way that you're just at the top of the injury list every single year.
1: Especially now, in this position.
0: Right. Well, now here's the other side of the coin. I also think because the Panthers lost two people for the season in the first 3 days of camp, we can bounce around if you are getting your fantasy drafts ready and you're reading this stuff every day. Like, there's injuries. Myles Garrett hasn't practiced in 3 days. Like, there's injuries everywhere, and when the Niners get one, the alarms go off, and it's like, substation, let's do a podcast. Relax. I don't know that this year anything has happened in this camp that sends off alarms any more than any other football team. But it's getting hard to use the answer of, hey, that's just football. Just bum luck in football. It's getting hard to use that answer.
1: Yeah.
0: I don't know.
1: It's something. Is it something in the water? Is it something in the air? Is it something? It can't be this every year. Guys are going to start getting drafted to Frisco, and it used to be exciting. Now they're like, oh, my God.
0: Well, see, now, to both of these points, to the injury thing and to the Brandon Ayuk of it all, if you want. I was fascinated by something this week when Debo came back, and it turns out they've been talking for a long time, and he referred to it as a matter of time. Don't forget, Dre Greenlaw did the same. You know, if this place is so bad and the training staff is so bad and injuries are automatic, and Brandon Ayuk will tell you that they're just a bunch of snakes in the grass, why are these guys coming back? Why are these guys so excited to come back?
1: Because that locker room, that environment, you know, that I'm not talking about, that has nothing to do with the injury aspect of it. The environment, the locker room, that stuff means something.
0: Okay.
1: And so you go other places, you realize, oh, wait a minute. What we had over there was really special. And guys want to come back to it. That's real. Like, you ever left a job and been like, hey, did I really want to come over here and do this?
0: Right. Huh. I mean, I thought it was interesting. Those guys used to be a receiving corps. Debo Samuel and Brandon Ayuk.
1: Mm-hmm.
0: And Brandon Ayuk will have you believe that the Niners are the dirtiest organization out there. And Debo was like, let me come back.
1: I want back. Let me back in. Let me back in, boss.
0: To go right along with a whole host of players who've never left.
1: Yeah, so, I mean, they are the – Golden State has – or the Bay Area has monopolized the geriatric –
0: That's funny. That's funny. The Niners aren't that old. The Niners aren't that old. No, they're not.
1: Just look at the ages on paper and then talk to me at the top of the hour.
0: Oh, okay. You know what? I will. We're not done with that. We are Sports.
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5: There are lots of things you can measure to get an idea of how healthy you are at any given moment. Temperature, heart rate, blood pressure, just to name a few. But how about how healthy you will be and how long you're likely to live? According to a new study out of the University at Buffalo, two simple strength tests are pretty accurate at predicting longevity in older women. One is hand grip strength, and the other is how quickly people can stand up from a seated position without using their arms. By the way, I remember interviewing former President Jimmy Carter when he was quite old and being really impressed how he just popped out of the chair without using his arms. Not a lot of older people can actually do that. But I think the message here is that maintaining strength as you age is going to help you perform everyday activities, but also help you avoid injury and stay independent. I'm Dr. Sanjay Gupta, helping you live a better life.
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0: better life with Dr. Sanjay Gupta.
1: They say consistency is key, but sometimes you just got to switch it up. A new study out of Harvard School of Public Health found that varying your exercise routine could add years to your life. What exercise someone did didn't matter much. What did matter was that all the exercises together worked all the muscle groups in their body. Now, an added benefit to changing things up is it can help you push through the plateau effect. That's when your body gets so efficient at doing something that you actually stop getting better at it. And we know from previous research that specializing in any one sport at a young age can make someone actually more prone to injury. And as experts we talk to point out, even elite athletes switch up things with their workouts, making sure to target strength, cardio, flexibility, balance, and doing that every single week. I'm Dr. Sanjay Gupta, helping you live a better life.
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8: To the bottom of the eighth inning, it's now Boston 8-4 over L.A. Four home runs for the Red Sox tonight. Angels shut out Milwaukee 3-0. Brewers have the best record in the majors, 69-42. Houston won its sixth game in a row, now leads Texas in the AL West by 2.5 games. Houston beat the Rangers 7-3. Rangers have lost five in a row. Narrow victories for Seattle and San Diego. Detroit shut out the A's 11-0. Five straight losses for the Athletics. Yankees won 2-1 at the Cubs. The Yanks got second baseman Luis Garcia from the Nationals for four pitchers. Garcia leading the NL in slugging this year. Tampa Bay was beaten at home 9-1 by the White Sox, but the Rays acquired pitcher Freddy Peralta from the Mets. St. Louis won 5-1 at Toronto with four in the ninth. The Blue Jays picked up Jameson Taillon. The Cubs are getting pitcher Kevin Gausman from Toronto. I'm Steve DeSager.
7: 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When it goes down, raise your hands. 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
11: Yeah, we're doing this. We're doing this, and we're exactly 20 hours from the trade deadline. And all anybody wants to ask is why? Why the Dodgers? Why for that price? Why 2 days before the deadline? Why is baseball like this? We're getting to all of it and that much more. You just heard Steve lay out some of the deals that have already gone down, and plenty more will flow through over those next 20 hours. Before we circle back to that, though, a full-fledged piece of commentary was thrown at me prior to that last commercial break, and I would like further evidence. So talk to me. Like, I'll give you Trent Williams. Fine. Trent Williams is 38. And by no stretch am I going to tell you that the 49ers are a young team. But who else qualifies as I believe you said, Golden State Warriors geriatric? I mean, that team's they've all had their 35th birthdays and don't remember the parties for them, by the way. So that's

0: one thing. Who's old on the Niners? Like old, old.
1: Okay, so they're you're saying old, old, right?
0: Well, like, who qualifies as too old?
1: When you say things like old, old, or something like that, people, you start saying, you know, 50, and that's not what I'm not saying that.
0: Even NFL old, like give me the names on this roster who you're like, come on, man, they're getting up there.
1: Christian McCaffrey is a 30-year-old running back.
0: Just turned 30. Yes.
1: Yes. Okay.
0: Yes. And 30 tends to be the downturn. Sure.
1: The amount of usage.
0: There's no question.
1: Okay. George Kittle is 32.
0: Okay.
1: Once again, the amount of usage. Center Jake Brindle.
0: Oh, I mean, Jake 33.
1: Brindle.
0: Okay. I mean, your center.
1: Yeah, but you know, we're the position that can play the longest, the oldest.
0: Exactly. So he's fine.
1: He's fine. He's good. Trent Williams is an unk.
0: He's an unk. He's 38. He's a good one.
1: He's a really good.
0: He's
1: unk.
0: A zaddy. Is actually what he is. But
1: oh
0: anyway,
1: wow! Don't do that.
0: I'm kidding. Oh, okay. It's right. Fine. I'm just
1: all
0: kidding.
1: Right, pause.
0: Go ahead. I know you're not putting disrespect on Trent Williams' name.
1: No, I mean.
0: You have too much.
1: I love.
0: Say it.
1: I love Trent Williams. I can't believe John Weeks is still playing.
0: I know. That one's funny.
1: But John, what's that like? I played with John in Houston.
0: That's like the long snapper, though, right?
1: Yeah, I haven't been in the league.
0: He come out for 2 minutes.
1: I haven't been in the league. For 16 years.
0: Yeah, he's 40.
1: We were on the team together.
0: He's older than Steph. He's
1: Good
0: older
1: Lord.
0: Than Steph.
1: Good for you, John.
0: Right?
1: Good Lord.
0: 40.
1: 6 plays a game, tops. Tops.
0: You can add Mike Evans to the list if you
1: Mike
0: want.
1: Evans. 32. Gotta add Mike Evans.
0: 32.
1: Right?
0: Yeah, these are still very – and Kyle Juszczyk, if you want, is 35.
1: Yes.
0: These have still been –
1: these are starters.
0: They're starters. They're very productive players. Yes, Kittle's coming off of major injury. We'll see to what level they still rely on them. Like, I don't believe – and this, you could put this in your little fantasy football cap if you want. And I might be wrong.
1: All those guys I named were starters, by the way. Just yeah. That's what I'm getting at.
0: Okay.
1: Right? Now, if you have younger – or you have older guys and, like – roles where, you know, they're there for support, helping the younger. No, these are if we don't have these guys, we're not going to do anything.
0: Okay.
1: If you don't have George Kittle, if you don't have Mike Evans,
0: I mean,
1: if you don't have Trent Williams,
0: they didn't have George Kittle for a whole lot of last year, and they went to the second round of the playoffs.
1: Listen to what I'm saying.
0: I'm listening,
1: and I know you're fighting. You're fighting it, and I appreciate you fighting for your team. But both your teams are old as hell.
0: I don't think the Niners and Warriors belong in the same sentence. That's okay. All I'm saying. I'm not here to tell you the Niners are young. Although if you want to go over their entire defensive roster, you will find one person who's had their 30th birthday.
1: I'm talking about the offense, buddy.
0: Okay, let's talk about the offense. I don't think the Niners are going to lean on Christian McCaffrey the same way this year.
1: They don't have a choice.
0: I think
1: who they gonna lean on?
0: Well, they have drafted running backs the last 2 years that they seem to like. So we'll see.
1: You know what happens?
0: I mean,
1: and this always happens.
0: I don't need to tell you that the last name Shanahan usually turns whoever the hell's sitting on the bench over there in the running back position into a pretty good player all of a sudden.
1: Until
0: that happens.
1: Until
0: what?
1: Until you really need it. And because all the injuries in the past for the 49ers, they've really needed him.
0: That's true. Yeah.
1: Yes.
0: Yeah.
1: Yes, it is true.
0: Of course. But and it might not be this year.
1: Well,
0: they got a lot of running
1: it
0: backs.
1: It might not be. And if it's not, kudos. But if it's a fifth.
0: Yeah.
1: If was a fifth, we'd all be drunk. So I get it. I understand. I hope. Look, I like San Francisco.
0: I know
1: I'm
0: you
1: a Shanahan. So I'm concerned.
0: Okay.
1: Because even when they were young, they were hurt. So well, now I'm like,
0: I mean, look,
1: I'm like, what is happening right now?
0: I never know what to do with that concern, because it's not like you're wrong. It's not like you're not, you don't have all the ammo you need to mention that as a concern. I don't know, as a fan of any team, how I go into an NFL season concerned about injury. Yeah, you're going to have some. You're going to have some, period.
1: Is the backup left tackle good?
0: You're the one who's taught me there's no such thing, so that's a trick question. That came from your mouth, not mine. Who got a backup left tackle in
1: Nobody.
0: The NFL?
1: Nobody.
0: There you go. Yeah. If you lose your quarterback, if you lose your key this, if you lose your key that, you're going to get worse.
1: So you go...
0: That's the way it goes.
1: Trent Williams to Austin Pleasant.
0: Yep.
1: 6'7", 330.
0: Yep.
1: 28. Out of Ohio State.
0: Not going to work.
1: Oh, excuse me. Not Ohio State. Ohio.
0: Oh, just Ohio. Just regular Ohio.
1: It's his second season.
0: Mm-hmm.
1: That's going to hurt. Now, God forbid. I don't want anything to happen to Trent. I want Trent to finish this thing out.
0: Maybe he plays.
1: Yeesh.
0: I know.
1: All right.
0: Yeah. I get it, brother. I get
1: Mike Evans goes down. What are we doing?
0: Maybe.
1: Dejon Stribling?
0: Maybe Dejon Stribling is.
1: Dejon? Is that what it is?
0: Dejon? Yeah, Dejon Stribling. Maybe he's what they think he's going to be.
1: Ooh, I hope so. I hope so. They need that.
0: His hamstring's already tight. Yeah. Huh?
1: What if Kyle Juszczyk.
0: Do you know what's interesting, though? I know, yeah. Kyle Juszczyk.
1: They only have one fullback on the roster.
0: Exactly.
1: So there's change that game plan.
0: Well, I mean, let's not forget that all of the awful things that could happen and more all happened last year.
1: That's true.
0: And they went 13-6.
1: Yep.
0: And won a playoff game.
1: Can you do it again?
0: I would like to not find out.
1: That's what I'm talking about.
0: I'd like to not find out.
1: I don't want to find out either.
0: Yeah. Yeah. So, no, your concern is well-founded.
1: Okay.
0: I just don't know, even if you're young. You know what I mean? Like, if I'm – look, the vaunted Rams, should they not be concerned about Matt Stafford's age and health? Because you can Super Bowl favorite me to death and defensive line me to death. You're done if he gets hurt, the Rams. Done.
1: Season I think anybody's done.
0: Exactly.
1: If their starting quarterback goes.
0: Except for the 49ers, apparently.
1: Somehow that works. I don't
0: somehow
1: know.
0: Somehow that works.
1: Somehow that has been a reality. That's the norm.
0: Yeah.
1: We're good.
0: So I don't know, man. You know, like that's
1: Trey Lance.
0: That's the NFL. That's the NFL. You got two or three guys that you can't lose. And if you lose them, you're dead. And if you don't, you got a shot. Don't you think?
1: It's going to be interesting to see, man.
0: It's going
1: to
0: be
1: And I'm pulling for them. Look, I didn't say that to wish that, you know, something bad happens or they get hurt. No,
0: I don't want
1: that. I like 49ers.
0: Look, they're a good team, but they're also supposed to finish third in their division. So mm-hmm. It's not like...
1: Tough division.
0: It's not like all the pressure's on.
1: It's a pretty tough division.
0: It's a very good division. I'm glad the Cardinals are in it.
1: Yeah, I was like, oh, it's always Arizona.
0: Yeah, those two games.
1: Right? I don't know, Jacoby Brissett, man, ready to go. Got that new money. That new money, man.
0: Boy, they blinked on that one, didn't they? Anyway. All right. So, Tarek Skubal's a Dodger, and the Dodgers are evil, and they've ruined everything and all that. I just, like, I say this to you, and you. I hope you've at least thought about getting your lovely wife ready for this as well. It is going to be a calendar year that's very difficult to listen to for Dodger fans. They might win a third straight World Series. They might. They might not. They're either going to win it or be close, confident in that. But no matter if they do, if they don't, and quite frankly, it'll only be louder if they do, they're going to be accused of all the things that they didn't do. The Dodgers, are like baseball's parent. You'll understand this. Whatever happens in the house, it's your fault. Doesn't matter if you did it or not. You're the man of the house. You got a wife and two kids. I know how this works. It's your fault. Even though I know you didn't do it. I know your intentions came from a good spot every day, all the time. But that's the role the Dodgers are going to play in this, because we can't really ask most fans to go deep into why this is the way it is. And there are problems. The Dodgers are simply either the symptom or the result. They're not what caused this. But that's my whole goal this evening. I would love to see if we can all, and I know in this country we don't do this anymore, but maybe meet in the middle. No, the Dodgers are not just smarter and better than everyone else. That's not it. They've also got completely inherent and in some cases unfair advantages. They've also done nothing wrong. Absolutely nothing wrong. But, oh, the sport can't keep going like this.
1: I mean, if multiple teams are trying to do it, is that why you don't think the sport can keep going like this?
0: I don't know that multiple teams are trying to do this.
1: When you look at their payrolls, they are. Whether they can land the right guys like the Dodgers have, that's a different conversation. But, I mean, the Mets sure want to spend. The Padres want to spend. There's a lot of New York wants to spend.
0: Well, the Padres are not – yeah. The Mets are spending at that level.
1: The Padres were. Then they started like, oh, well, this ain't working.
0: In a vacuum.
1: Right, you know, they got the Dodgers, out of that business.
0: But the Dodgers are lined up to spend like this over the last 20 years. Again, that's kind of what I'm saying. It doesn't matter if the Dodgers are at fault. They're going to be blamed.
1: Right, I got you.
0: That's just,
1: I got you.
0: You know?
1: Well, you know, they blame Steph and Golden State for
0: ruining the game.
1: Ruining the game of basketball. Fundamentals true. Out the window.
0: It's true.
1: 63's a game. Good Lord.
0: Check this out. Coming up next, and I, you know, look, I realize how it all sounds coming from a Giants fan. I want to play something for you that I found on YouTube earlier today that I think it riled some people up and explained some things with regard to something that the Dodgers kind of lucked into. And it's still paying dividends today. We'll do that coming up next. That's Ephraim Salaam. I'm Mark Willard. It's Fox Sports Radio.
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16: 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But if you log off, take a step back from all the hype, you'll find that the actual keys to a longer, healthier life are hiding in plain sight. There are four of them. Number one, nutrition. The Mediterranean diet really is the gold standard. Number two, exercise. You should be getting 150 minutes of moderate intensity exercise or 75 minutes of vigorous intensity exercise every week, plus strength training and stretching. Number three, sleep. Sleep is when your body and your brain repair themselves. You should be getting 7 to 9 hours a night. And finally, number four often gets forgotten, socialization. It's not a bonus. It's a necessity for a healthy life, finding a sense of community, purpose, and belonging. I'm Dr. Sanjay Gupta, helping you live a better life.
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12: 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Follow that feed. You'll find today's full show posted right after we get off the air. That is Ephraim Salaam. I am Mark Willard. And a little bit more than 5 minutes away, Steve DeSager jumps in. So, anything you want to say about the Los Angeles Dodgers, I'm listening. Where I draw the line is the often stated, what sounds to me like Dodger fan response, our ownership is just smarter and better than yours. They're very good. They're very good. I give them credit.
20: Do you like movies?
12: Love movies.
20: Do you like?
12: I don't go as much anymore. But
20: do you like superhero movies? Like, are you a fan of the Marvels?
12: I don't have posters on the wall, but
20: like, I love that. Comic books and Marvel movies. I think Marvel does a great job. DC struggling, but the thing that I know is, like, every villain has an origin story, right?
12: Yeah.
20: Can you tell me what, if the Dodgers are the villain, can you tell me what's their origin story?
12: Well, I can give you a piece of it.
20: Okay.
12: I can give you a piece of it right now. It's actually a perfect setup. So this comes from a guy by the name of Jun Lee. Used to be with ESPN and Bleacher Report. Take a listen to something that he put out on YouTube with regard to the origins of the villain.
24: The first big turning point came when the Dodgers partnered with Time Warner Cable to launch Sportsnet LA. But because the Dodgers had just gone bankrupt and MLB wanted to help one of their historic franchises get better, there was an exception in the contract. Under MLB rules, teams are supposed to share a big chunk of their local TV money with the rest of the league. Think of it like a tax system. Big market teams help smaller teams so everyone has a chance to compete. That tax is roughly one-third of the team's local TV money. But when the Dodgers signed their TV deal, it completely shattered expectations. The deal was roughly $8 billion over 25 years, far more than MLB had projected. If MLB applied its typical formula, the Dodgers would have owed about $95.2 million a year into revenue share. But here's the twist. Because the Dodgers had just gone bankrupt, MLB agreed in federal court to lock in a fair market value for the rights of Dodgers baseball games on television. With the number the court decided, the Dodgers only had to pay $28.6 million per year, saving nearly $66.6 million every single season. It's like if the Dodgers built a mansion, but MLB kept taxing them as if they were living in a small house. And according to a leaked source, that exception doesn't expire until 2039, when the Dodgers TV deal expires. In other words, for nearly 3 decades, the Dodgers TV revenue is going to be taxed as if they were still a bankrupt franchise. That is completely unprecedented in American sports history, and it's one of the things the Dodgers have taken advantage of to make sure they can win as much as possible during this window.
12: So, I wonder if you sort of see my point. Did the Dodgers do anything wrong? No. Are they playing within the rules? Yes. Do they have an advantage that others don't have? Absolutely. if other teams were getting that money from the Dodgers, would they use it correctly?
20: No.
12: Probably not. Are the Dodgers using what they do have, reinvesting it, using it correctly? Yes. Absolutely. Credit, credit, credit, credit. But also, advantage that has nothing to do with geography or brand. That's one of their origin stories.
20: Okay. That's on the technical side, right?
12: Yeah. Yeah, for sure. You want the more kind of superhero side?
20: Well, yeah, because that's really where your origin story comes from.
12: I mean, how would you answer the question?
20: 2017.
12: Okay.
20: You remember what happened in 2017? Something was stolen from someone.
12: Something was stolen from someone.
20: Something happened. And shook up baseball, but nothing really was done about it. Banging on a trash can. One team lost because of it. One team won. Mm-hmm. And then everything changed. When you create a monster, don't get mad when the monster come calling.
12: Well, they 100. I think that's the through line of both of our answers. They were created. They were created by circumstance in both cases. Which is why I say that it's not their fault.
20: And then baseball did nothing, though. Like, oh, okay. Well, okay.
12: So, yes, Steve's probably sitting in the other room right now going, oh, boy, because he knows what I've said in the past about you're not going to like my answer on this. I just, the way my brain works, and this has nothing to do with the Dodgers, but if one team knows all the pitchers are coming and the other team doesn't, I don't think a series goes seven games. That's too much of an edge.
20: Mm-hmm.
12: And if you really do want to read deep, which I know a lot of Dodger fans don't, there was plenty of smoke and accusation around many organizations, and the Dodgers were one of them. So I have a hard time believing that the Houston Astros were Lee Harvey Oswald and acted alone. That's just where my brain goes. I don't have facts to back this up. It's just my sense. My Spidey sense, if you want.
20: Well, you want to talk about Spidey sense. Let's talk about common sense. Steve?
3: You had to bring up the 2017 World Series, didn't you?
12: This is like the only thing Steve and I have ever disagreed about in our entire lives.
20: Give it to us, Steve.
3: Okay, let's just deal with fact.
4: Hey, Steve.
12: Well, no, that ruins my point if we only deal with fact.
3: I have 2 points to make.
12: Okay.
3: We'll start with, they are both facts. The Dodgers, after Houston's cheating in 27, the Dodgers still had Game 7 of the World Series at home. And they laid an egg to a degree I had not seen until the U.S. men's soccer team was bounced from the World Cup this year. It was like that bad. You got 30 million eyeballs viewing on TV.
12: That was a rough
3: game. You're at home.
12: That was a rough game.
3: And you put up that performance.
12: Yeah.
3: The Dodger offense left 10 men on base the first six innings, yada, yada. They had Game 7 at home. That's an undeniable fact. I would also argue that it shouldn't have gone 7 because Clayton Kershaw's start in Houston. Once again, the Astros cheating was only at home. They get credit for everything they ever did on the road. Of course, in that postseason, they did almost nothing on the road, conveniently. But the Tom Verducci, for example, who's not only on Fox, but has been a great baseball reporter for many years, was one of the guys who went back, and Clayton Kershaw, one of the great strikeout guys of this whole era, will be in the Hall of Fame. He threw about 50 sliders and curveballs and wasn't getting any swing and miss on it this entire game at Houston because they knew what was coming. So that meant that Kershaw, believe it or not, had more walks than strikeouts in a game for the first time in years and had the fewest swing and misses in that game for the first time in 5 years. So it just... there was a lack of fairness to parts of the Houston Astros season in 2017. And the quote you played as we come to modern day with Dodgers, the writer should have emphasized more. He kind of said it in half a sentence.
12: No.
3: He needed to say it more out loud, that it's not Major League Baseball that gave the Dodgers the sweetheart deal.
12: It was the bankruptcy court.
3: Bankruptcy court.
12: That is accurate.
3: And it was happenstance, a wonderful accident, if you want to put it that.
12: Yep.
3: Because the Dodgers were about to negotiate a new TV deal with the local Fox cable channel, but Frank McCourt was getting divorced, the most expensive divorce in state history, and the bankruptcy court had to assign, okay, this future TV contract for the franchise, what's it going to be worth? And they assigned something under $100 million a year, and of course, it's turned out to be worth a lot more than $100 million a year because they created their own channel. They didn't go with Fox.
12: I'll tell you what, Steve, here's if I'm going to debate this as a Giants fan, let's arrive at a settlement. I'll say, boy, the Dodgers are really good at everything. If every Dodger fan responds by saying, thank you, Frank McCourt. Thank you.
3: I know zero Dodger fans who have ever uttered the sentence, thank you, Frank McCourt.
12: Thank you, Frank McCourt.
3: No, and the reason is because usually the word thank you in any area of life has to do with someone's intention.
12: That's fair. Right.
3: This is all, once again, accident. Listen, Frank McCourt bankrupted the Los Angeles Dodgers.
12: Uh-huh. And boy, he didn't bankrupt them now, though.
3: But you don't say thank you to someone who bankrupt your franchise. And this is, once again, a happy happenstance that came out of all of that.
12: I mean,
3: it's not his intention, like, I'm going to do something good for this franchise. And there, no.
12: Remember no. Monopoly when there was a bank error in your favor?
3: That's right.
12: Wouldn't you thank the bank? Thank you,
3: no.
12: Bank. Thank
3: no.
12: you, bank.
3: Who walks back to
12: no.
3: the bank?
12: And thank you, bank. No, you don't have to say, you don't have to go to the bank. Just say it to yourself. Thank you, bank.
3: And as far as the front office performance, I would say, just as a Southern California lifetime resident, I can readily compare the last decade plus of the Dodgers front office performance versus the Angels and Padres front office performances. And it's no comparison.
12: Oh, it's not even close.
3: It doesn't
12: not
3: have to close. Do with total payroll. Although, as we've just discussed, the Dodgers have greater assets available. But, I mean, I've stopped counting how many people are in the All-Star game annually in the last 30 years that are former Padres, for example. It's astounding the amount of talent they've had come through there.
12: It's true.
3: And I go back to what we talked about in the first hour. Soto, when they acquire Juan Soto, they gave up two guys that were in the All-Star game as starters, one infield, one outfield for Washington. Well, it is a final at Dodger Stadium tonight, and it's also a three-game sweep for the Boston Red Sox in L.A. 8-4 tonight's final. Four home runs for Boston Vexedon. Rafaela homered for a third straight game. The Boston Red Sox record since late June is 28-5.
12: Woo! Woo. Fire. Boy, I hope the Dodgers make the playoffs. Boy, that would be rough if Scooble doesn't even get to throw in the playoffs. This losing streak is scary.
3: I'll just let that sentence go because that seems to imply that the acquisition had something to do with the regular season.
12: Oh, no. Just being a smart.
20: A lot of hate on that side of the microphone.
12: No!
3: Kind of.
20: A lot of hate there, man.
12: Come on, man. Baseball
20: playoffs.
12: A lot
20: of hate over there.
12: You know what the baseball playoffs are this year? Week 4 of the NFL, week 5 of the NFL, week 6 of the NFL. Baseball. Anyway, go ahead.
3: The ratings from last year would kind of say, no, people do pay attention to the baseball playoffs. And Tarek Skubal, by the way, new Dodger pitcher, is due to start on Tuesday at the Cubs. Angel shutout Milwaukee 3-0. Brewers do still have the best record in the majors, 69-42. Angels still have the worst record in the majors. Houston won its sixth straight game, 7-3 over Texas. Houston, as of this weekend, first place in the AL West, 2.5 games over Texas now. Seattle 3 back. Seattle a 7-6 winner over Minnesota with a run in the bottom of the ninth. San Diego edged San Francisco 5-4. The Padres are still one game out of the last NL wildcard spot behind Philadelphia. Phillies won 8-0 at Baltimore. That game was called in the sixth inning due to rain. Atlanta won its fifth straight. Detroit and Cleveland with wins. White Sox won 9-1 at Tampa Bay. The Rays acquired pitcher Freddie Peralta from the Mets. St. Louis with four runs in the ninth won at Toronto 5-1. The Blue Jays picked up pitcher Jameson Taillon from the Cubs. The Cubs are getting pitcher Kevin Gausman from Toronto, and the Yankees got infielder Luis Garcia from the Nationals. Garcia having a great year, 23 homers, 76 RBIs. Yankees did win today, 2-1 at the Cubs. Victories for Miami and Colorado. The Houston Texans signed veteran defensive end Jadeveon Clowney. WNBA, Minnesota won its 10th straight, beating Indiana 108-100. Jessica Pegula led the final of tennis's DC Open. After rain, it'll finish on Monday. And the PGA event was in Detroit. Michael Thorbjornsson. Okay, yeah, whatever. Two strokes over Xander Schauffele. He's a promising golfer, and we'll all get to know that name shortly. Now, they did have the Women's British Open, by the way. All you had to do was flip by the channel that had it on and said, boy, that is one ugly golf course. Yep, it was in England. You're correct. Shiho Kawaki of Japan in a sudden death playoff takes it. So that means for Japan, this is a second straight Women's British Open title, and in fact, fifth player from Japan to have won an LPGA major over the last 3 years. As for Michael Thorbjornsson, age 24, he's going to the FedEx Cup playoffs. The top 70 advanced to golf's postseason after this coming next weekend. He was number 69 in the standings coming into this tournament. He'd started this fourth and final round three shots behind, wind up winning it. He's won on the tour for the first time. That means eight different first-time winners on the PGA Tour this season, including this guy who's from Stanford and, in fact, went straight to the PGA Tour a couple of years ago as the number one player in the tour's university ranking. Rocket Mortgage has been the sponsor of this Detroit PGA Tour stop, and this was it. Because the PGA Tour is moving to a new model in a couple of years, essentially two tours are going to be existing. So this company said, we're not going to continue spending $15 million a year to be just a second-tier tournament, and it would cost more to get to the elite tier. So thank you, but no thank you. Thorbjornsson, the winner, with a bogey-free final round 63, and he takes home... 24-year-old takes home $1.8 million today. The runner-up was Xander Schauffele. He gets just over $1 million for finishing second. And there were seven different golfers in a tie for eighth place. They each get over $250,000. So we've got the event in Greensboro, North Carolina next weekend, and then the golf playoffs. We are into August already. They'll have events in Memphis, then St. Louis, then the Tour Championship in Atlanta. So we are nearing the end already of the golf season. We can say that here on August 2nd. Back to you.
12: Yes, we can. Nearing the end. Nearing the end of the golf season and nearing the end of baseball as we know it here in the United States of America.
3: I think all of us agree that spring training's not starting on time next year, right, with the labor problems that they're going to have.
12: What would you predict, Steve? What do you
3: spring
12: think
3: training is not going to start on time next year.
12: How about games?
3: I would expect them to miss some games in April because, first off, the Baseball Players Union has got to be the most powerful
12: strong
3: labor union in all of America. Forget sports. And their minimum, people fight for minimum wage. Minimum wage in baseball is about $700,000 a year. You want to know why you see so many midweek day games with nobody in the audience for these stadiums year after year in baseball? It's because the players union wants the day games so they're not flying at midnight. Mm-hmm. And they get that. They have a lot of power. And they're saying, salary cap, not on our watch. And that's going to be an enormous fight. It's not going to be solved in a few months.
12: So you think April is going to be damaged. What about May?
3: I'd be really surprised if they were missing games in May.
12: Oh, wow.
3: There's too much at stake here.
12: And you think there will or won't be a cap?
3: I think the owners will get something that they can call something in the cap family.
12: Okay.
3: A regular hard cap, I can't imagine that.
12: Soft cap.
3: Yeah.
12: Okay.
3: As long as there's a floor, I'm fine with it.
12: Yeah, I'm with you on
20: that. They don't want a floor either.
3: So that the Pirates and Tampa Bay and Pittsburgh and whoever, they have to spend. People that are receiving luxury tax money, by the way,
12: no doubt,
3: have to spend it on the product. By the way, Will, I can just add, as mentioning Tampa Bay, this Dodger front office led by Andrew Friedman, he got Tampa Bay with no payroll into the World Series before he ever came to LA.
12: Tampa Bay, exactly. Yeah. No, I think we're all in agreement there. I don't know anybody who doesn't like the floor idea. I mean, out in the real world, not the owners themselves.
3: Yeah, owners of any sport have never been accused of actually living in the real world.
12: Amen to that. All right, Steve, great stuff tonight, man.
20: Thanks, Steve.
12: Thank you very much. What do you think, Ephraim? April, May, June? Missed the whole summer?
20: I think they're going to do themselves a huge disservice if they can't keep this train rolling, because there's a buzz, you know, a large part to the Dodgers, but other teams that are playing extremely well. And you don't want to give those eyeballs over to the NBA in April, in May, in June. Like, you can't afford a work stoppage. I don't know if they want to do that.
12: I'm
20: not
12: with
20: now.
12: You on that one.
20: Baseball is thriving right now. It's thriving right now. They're new fans to baseball. The excitement is amazing. You got the kid in Milwaukee, like he's throwing 105. What is happening?
12: He's pretty amazing.
20: Right? Like there are so many things that are happening across the sport. You want to throw it away? Or think it'll last or hang on? That's a tough ask. It'll be right in the thick of NBA playoffs. Every day. Three games every day.
12: Very tough ask.
20: For 2 months.
12: Yep. All right. Back with some final thoughts on all of this. Glad you're with us tonight. Along with Ephraim Salaam, I'm Mark Willard on Fox Sports Radio.
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15: A better life with Dr. Sanjay Gupta.
16: They say consistency is key, but sometimes you just gotta switch it up. A new study out of Harvard School of Public Health found that varying your exercise routine could add years to your life. What exercise someone did didn't matter much. What did matter was that all the exercises together worked all the muscle groups in their body. Now, an added benefit to changing things up is it can help you push through the plateau effect. That's when your body gets so efficient at doing something that you actually stop getting better at it. And we know from previous research that specializing in any one sport at a young age can make someone actually more prone to injury. And as experts we talk to point out, even elite athletes switch up things with their workouts, making sure to target strength, cardio, flexibility, balance, and doing that every single week. I'm Dr. Sanjay Gupta, helping you live a better life.
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18: All right, buddy. Mark Witherdy from Salam. Can I play a game with you?
19: Absolutely.
18: All right. So I've got the 2027 Super Bowl odds up. And I want to know how many teams I have to name before you wouldn't take the field.
19: Oh.
18: So if I said Rams or the field, what would you take?
19: Rams.
18: You, well, game's over. You think the Rams are more likely to win the Super Bowl than the whole field?
19: Yeah.
18: No. By the way, I'm not asking
19: why
18: you
19: would
18: to
19: you
18: pick...
19: start with the Rams, though? That no, was no, no. a terrible place to start.
18: You might have misunderstood what I'm doing.
19: They're the favorites, right?
18: Right. You're picking the Rams. I'm saying if you were to lay a bet right now,
19: yes.
18: Rams and I get everybody else.
19: Yes.
18: Well, that's a bad bet on your part.
19: But what I'm saying is you asked me how many teams would you have to say before I took the field, before
18: right.
19: I took the field.
18: Right.
19: If you say start with Rams, I'm taking Rams because I think the Rams are going to win it all.
18: Okay.
19: Now, if you would have started with Tampa Bay, I would have said the field.
18: Carolina, the field. That's too easy.
19: But that's what was the purpose of the game?
18: Because you actually should have said the field.
19: No.
18: Yes.
19: No.
18: The field is way more likely to win the Super Bowl
19: You're
18: than the Rams.
19: You're absolutely right. But then what is the point of the game?
18: The game is basically how many favorites do I need to mention before you would take that group so confident, in fact, thinking it's more likely that one of them wins the Super Bowl than everybody else.
19: And you started with the odds on favorites.
18: Right, because that's how you dangle in front of someone to bite, and you bit, and
19: I
18: you
19: bit.
18: Bit way too early.
19: You that's a good dangle.
18: If the Rams are more likely than the field, then they wouldn't be plus 550 to win. You wouldn't get $550 back on a $100 bet. It would be more like even money.
19: Okay.
18: You see what I'm saying?
19: Yeah, I mean,
18: you cannot like. So what that makes me want to do now is just make a huge bet with you.
19: Okay,
18: you get the Rams and I get everybody.
19: All right.
18: What do you want to put on it?
19: $1.
18: No.
19: What?
18: You're a man of resource.
19: $1.
18: No.
19: It's a bragging right thing.
18: No.
19: $1.
18: It should be at least
19: 1 million. Oh.
20: I'd buy that for $1.
18: $100.
19: I say $1 because Trading Places is my favorite.
18: Name. I know the line. $1.
19: $1.
18: I mean, my guy Michael Thompson, who I used to do a radio show with every day for years and years, used to do that every time we wanted to bet on anything. It didn't matter what we were talking about. He would just go, $1. And that was his favorite thing to say with any bet.
19: Love that. $1.
18: Yeah, it's fun, except for nobody ever pays it off.
19: I used to, me and my brother do that all the time. We pay our dollar bet off all the time.
18: Well, I think I literally have 1 million $1 bets with Michael, and nobody ever paid any of them off.
19: Well, that's $1 million you need to go get from Michael.
18: Well, I didn't say I won all of them.
19: Oh, okay.
18: Yeah. If he won half of them and I won half of them,
19: then that's a push. You don't get anything.
18: Pretty good spot. But
21: pay
18: I,
21: that man his money.
18: Exactly. I don't think that
19: pay
18: I actually.
19: Pay that man his money. Great
18: Rounders,
19: movie.
18: See? I like
19: Great
18: movies.
19: Look at, okay.
18: Rounders.
19: There we go.
18: Come on, man. But it's got to be like from that era. Like all the movie theaters in my neighborhood are done closed.
19: I don't know. That's crazy.
18: You know what I mean? It's sad, isn't it?
19: A whole $5. Maybe I'll go to the movies by myself.
18: If
19: half of that's from me.
18: If
19: thank you, Mr. Mortimer.
18: You got the whole damn script memorized.
19: Love it. Favorite movie. Huh. Great show, brother.
18: All right. Great show. Great talking to you. We'll do it again next week. For Ephraim, I'm Mark. Good night. We are.
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10: If I were to ask you what makes for a good night's sleep, you'd probably say a dark, quiet room, not too many things on your mind. But every night when you go to get some Z's, how often do you really think about the temperature in your bedroom? Temperature may be one of the most underappreciated factors in sleep. That's according to the Senior Vice President of Research and Scientific Affairs at the National Sleep Foundation. We often hear about lights and screens and stress, but even modest changes in temperature and airflow can influence both how quickly you fall asleep and how deeply you stay asleep. Most experts will recommend a room temperature of 60 to 67 degrees Fahrenheit. You might also experiment with your sheets and what you actually wear to bed. Play around a bit and see what improves your sleep. You might be delightfully surprised. I'm Dr. Sanjay Gupta, helping you live a better life.
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0: Better Life with Dr. Sanjay Gupta.
1: How often do you stop to wonder whether you should share something that's revealing, maybe even embarrassing, with a partner, a friend, or even your boss? In her new book called Revealing, The Underrated Power of Oversharing, behavioral scientist Leslie John says doing just that can help you deepen relationships that are vital to your life. We need people to trust us in order to get things like love, friendship, and career success. That's what she told us. When you make yourself vulnerable by revealing something sensitive, it does make other people trust you. In turn, when you ask someone to reveal something about themselves, showing that interest will generally lead someone to like you more. Why? Because people like to be asked about themselves, she says. It also signals that they are discriminating and choosy, but in a good way. I'm Dr. Sanjay Gupta, helping you live a better life.
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7: The Boston Red Sox won their fifth straight game, hitting four solo homers in L.A. tonight, beating the Dodgers again 8-4. The Angels, with the worst record in the majors, beat Milwaukee, which has the best record in the major leagues. Halos 3-0 in the final. The losing pitcher was Jacob Mizorowski, who nonetheless had 10 strikeouts in his seven innings. Houston won its sixth straight, 7-3 over Texas. The Rangers have dropped five in a row. Atlanta won its fifth straight, 4-2 over Washington. Nationals have lost five in a row. Cleveland shut out Arizona 5-0, while the White Sox won also 9-1 at Tampa Bay. The Rays acquired pitcher Freddy Peralta from the Mets. The Blue Jays picked up pitcher Jameson Taillon from the Cubs, while the Cubbies are getting pitcher Kevin Gausman from Toronto. The Yankees got infielder Luis Garcia from the Nationals. Yanks won 2-1 at the Cubs. WNBA, Minnesota won its 10th straight game, beating the Indiana Fever. I'm Steve DeSager.
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11: Oh, let's go, stinking genius.
12: Let's go, big boy. There you are. You didn't text me all day. What's going on? Jeez.
11: I've been busy. It's been a busy day.
12: You just can't text me hello?
11: I mean, there's like 600 tweets and texts that you send me here. I mean, I think you kind of know that I'm getting them.
12: Yeah, but you got to answer the one that says, let's do this. I gave you an inspirational one. You didn't even answer the inspirational one.
11: Yeah, 10 minutes before we go on the air, the let's do this is usually like right before we go. And when you send the rundown at 8:30 a.m., I mean, you got to expect that I'm still at least trying to sleep in a little bit.
12: Oh, you can't be sleeping that late. What's wrong with you? Tie one up last night? What's going on?
11: No, I wake up every single day at 4:30 a.m. Can I have one morning where I sleep in and you're not sending me your stupid Roman numeral rundown at 8 in the morning?
12: Ouch.
11: My gosh. Ouch. Yeah, I didn't respond to you because I don't want to talk about Tarek Skubal anymore, all right? That's I'm kind of done with that. Didn't you get enough of that last night?
12: We were on, you know what's so funny? We were on the air, Torres and I, and we just happened to have J.P. Morosi on. And I was asking him some stupid question. We go, hey, oh, look at this. Skubal just got traded. At first, you know, when Torres announced it on the air, I thought it was fake.
11: Right.
12: Because it only had three guys on that. I go, that's all they got? Three minor leaguers? Like number 17, number 8? I'm like, that's not right. No. And plus, it's just still 2 days before the deadline. Nobody's making a big trade like that now, especially for him. And sure enough, it was true. Rosie's like, oh, wow, look at that. So that was kind of funny. We had him on right there. So that was very interesting what was going on.
11: So you literally were talking to John Paul Morosi last night whenever this broke?
12: Yeah. He was right in the middle of it.

0: interview. We're like 3-4 minutes in when the news broke.
1: It's a pretty good guy to have on to kind of break things down for you, right?
0: Yeah, I forgot why we had him on. I don't know. I was asking
1: him something. Maybe like baseball season you would have him on for some reason.
0: I was asking about cricket or something. I have no idea.
1: But he's a hockey guy, so I don't think it was cricket. It was probably hockey. But, you and Aaron got to break the big news last night that has dominated the sports world over the last, now I guess you can say, 24 hours. How about that, huh?
0: Yeah.
1: I mean, this is
0: our biggest show of the year, too. This is incredible, so... Everything coming down today.
1: Why is this our biggest show of the year?
0: You hear the applause, don't you?
1: I hear the applause.
0: You know it's our biggest every year. This is our biggest show right on this date.
1: Why is that?
0: Because the preseason is the free season, and I give out my first pick tonight.
1: I think you gave it out last week, too.
0: Well, some people didn't hear it, and I'm not going to tell you what I'm going to give it out. I may give it out now. I may give it out later. You'll have to listen to the whole show. We probably have 250 million people listening to the show right now just waiting for my preseason as the free season pick. You know, I'm pretty good at the preseason. I don't think there's anybody better than me.
1: Don't think there is. No, you're right.
0: Yeah.
2: Wow.
0: Yeah. I'm damn good. That's the only reason people are really, they're kind of using me. Just for my picks, but that's okay. I'm used to it now. So no doubt this is our biggest show of the year.
1: Yeah, because everyone wants to get that Hall of Fame game pick for
0: you. Don't
1: I'm
0: think
1: sure.
0: wait a minute. You don't think people are betting on that? What's wrong with you?
1: No, not from your picks, but I'm just saying I'm sure people are betting on it. I mean, listen, Arnie, we have to do this every single show. I don't know if you have like this mind eraser that takes place after you do a program, but my man, you can call it the preseason is the free season. But your picks in the preseason are god awful.
0: Literally just 1 year out of 15.
1: You literally quit picking after week two and say, "Oh, it doesn't matter anymore. It's not. Hey, we're getting ready for the regular season."
0: One year.
1: So, I mean, whatever you need to tell yourself.
0: 1 year I did that. 1 year I quit picking.
1: Quit lying to yourself.
0: It was 1 year out of 15.
1: You do it every single year.
0: Do you know how good I am in the preseason? What is wrong with you?
1: Whatever you need to tell yourself, man. You're great. You're the ultimate. I mean, I don't understand why are you not on Monday through Friday every single show, every hour giving your picks?
0: The Arnie Network is what it should be.
1: I think it might work. What was John Paul Morosi's reaction last night to the trade? Was he shocked or did he expect it?
0: We were shocked at a few things. Why was it done so early?
1: Why is that early? I mean, why is Saturday night considered early? That the Tigers might wait to see if there's a better offer that pops up or something?
0: That's what I thought. I mean, it is. You do have a commodity. It's not like people are going to short bid you. I mean,
1: but there's also the realization that it's a short-term rental because it's unlikely that any team outside of the Mets, Yankees, or Dodgers can really truly sign him next
0: year. What seeing the Dodgers gave up, if I was Milwaukee and I could give up the same type of prospects, I would have done that for the short-term rental. I thought it would cost you a lot more. I thought it would cost the Dodgers a lot more.
1: I was really
0: surprised at that. Usually in a deal when you're getting a 2-time Cy Young Award winner in his prime, you have to, you know, give up 4 or 5 big names, you know, like a triple-A guy, 2 triple-A guys, a double-A guy. It's got to be like, prospect. I heard the Dodgers didn't even have to give up at either, top 4 prospects? Is that top 3 or top 4 prospects? Which is unheard of when you're getting somebody like him in return. I thought that was crazy.
1: The Dodgers, it was funny because you were following all of the scratches that were taking place. And whenever you saw their top 2 outfield prospects get scratched, before the game, was that last night?
0: The double-A team, yeah.
1: Yeah, well, double-A and their triple-A team.
0: Right.
1: It was one of those moments where you're like, uh-oh, this might be what happens. But I'm a fan. I'm a Dodger fan, so I can sit here and feel pretty good about things tonight. I'm not one of those that is going to complain because this is my team, and I love it. But I completely understand why people would grinch and moan. They've already won back-to-back World Series. I mean, they just got swept by the Red Sox. So, I mean, maybe they do need to go out and get Scooble. Maybe that was the biggest thing we learned more than anything else. But they're where they are beyond just the financial ramifications. They're able to do this because they've drafted smart. They've got the best farm system even after this still in Major League Baseball. I mean, you don't just back into that. You don't luck into that. You don't buy that. That's drafting. That's development. That's something that I know people, it's real easy to say, oh, the Dodgers buy everyone because they can with the money they have. but they also develop players that make for, I guess you could say, wanted commodities in a trade like this. But maybe they need them. Red Sox just swept them. I mean, come on, man. The Dodgers need to get something to save them right now.
0: I'm curious, though, how many teams are would be able to sign him to the, what is it going to be to get him a 10-year, $500 million? Is that the number being floated around? That how many teams could pay that type of money, Chris? I'm just curious.
1: Besides the Dodgers, the Yankees, the Mets.
0: The Mets, right.
1: Right. I mean, listen, would you complain right now if Skubal went to the Mets last night?
0: No, absolutely not. Absolutely. And the Mets, look, which was something we brought up. People were saying, well, the Dodgers are just buying themselves a World Series. The Mets spend a lot of money also. What are they, number one or two in payroll? Or
1: I think they're number two. Okay. The Dodgers have the top payroll in Major League Baseball.
0: Whatever it is, though, I mean, it's still high, and yet they're not even close to even getting out of the cellar. So it doesn't work out all the time. I don't know how the top 10 or how the playoff teams are spending money, but it doesn't always equate to how much you spend. But I understand people getting upset. Look, in the NFL, their goal is to have every team be 9-8 or 8-9. Parity. That's what they sell on. They want parity. Look at the NBA. This year in the Eastern Conference, I mean, yeah, Philadelphia, the Knicks, but you got about eight teams in the East that could all come out of it. And in the West, you got about a legitimate four teams. You got 12 teams that can win an NBA championship. That's what people want. What's going to happen to baseball where every year you and I are going to come on for the next decade and say, who do you like this year? Like the Dodgers. Who's going to win this year? The Dodgers. Who won every year? Dodgers have won seven World Series in a row.
1: I wouldn't complain. It'd be awesome.
0: And I know it would be awesome to you. I'm just wondering, what would happen to the game of baseball? What would happen to interest to the game of baseball? What's going to happen to baseball? We talked about this last week. There's been owners, I guess more than one, that leaked out. There won't be one game played next year. You won't have baseball June, July, and into August. We'll have no sports whatsoever.
1: Do you believe that?
0: Oh, 100%.
1: No, you don't.
0: Oh, I do. I totally
1: you think there's
0: going
1: to be a lockout or a strike that's going to cost the games into June, July, and August? Like Arnie Spanier would bet his life on that right now.
0: If you told me I had to bet all my money, I would bet that there's going to be a lockout. And if you said pick when it's going to be done, I said we're not going to have a game next year. And matter of fact, I was like you. I was like, we'll get it done. Everything will be fine. We'll get it done. This has been brewing up for a while. Players have been saving their money for a while. They're not going to roll over. The owners are not going to roll over. This is going to get ugly. I mean, I asked JP, I go, what's going to happen to contracts? What happens if they sign Skubal now or they wait until after? What's going to happen to people? Do they lose a year? We have no idea.
1: We have no idea. We didn't just already, do this a couple years ago, 30 years ago. No.
0: Yeah, but I mean, it's going to be, again, what they collectively bargain when this is all said and done. I really do believe that we're in for a big hardship when it comes to Major League Baseball. They may be digging themselves a grave.
1: It's funny. I love how passionate you are about baseball, seeing that it hasn't been on the Roman numeral rundown the entire summer.
0: Well, we don't break down the whole 162
1: yeah,
0: days.
1: You're amongst that group that couldn't give two S's about baseball, and all of a sudden Tarek Skubal gets traded. You're like, oh, game's ruined. I mean, it's just terrible.
0: How many
1: ball games have you even sat down and watched this year?
0: Actually, I said that I think the Dodgers did was absolutely fine. And if I'm a Dodger fan, I'm happy. I can't be mad at the Dodgers by playing by the rules. I mean, that's
1: right. But here's my point to you. Yeah. Suddenly you're coming in, you're like, oh, baseball's in such a tough spot. This is terrible. You haven't given two bleeps about the entire season.
0: You even say to me, well, your team's not in it. I do give a bleep when the Mets are in it, though. I get all excited about that. This has been a horrible year for the Mets. So maybe this one year, I'm not into it as much as, the last 12 or 13 years with you.
1: How often do you feel like you have baseball on your little rundown that you put together?
0: I maybe not have it on the rundown a lot, but I do have the games on. I always watch Major League Baseball when they do the quad box. But I'll be honest with you. I have an obvious. There's really no other sports going on. So
1: you got a lot of things going on. You kidding me?
0: Yeah, I was watching women's soccer. I was watching women's soccer just before we got on the air.
1: You had a hammer throwing competition.
0: Oh, did I miss
1: roof
0: that?
1: Ball? Yeah. You missed it all.
0: Let me know when that's on. I'll watch that.
1: Yeah, it's always interesting to me because every sport needs a villain. You need a bad guy. And it's funny because the Yankees did this for so long, right? I mean, for so long. Everyone wanted to go play for the Yankees, and they're still doing to an extent. They're just not as good at it as they once were. So I like that the Dodgers are doing what they're doing. And if it takes Major League Baseball having to, you know, finally come to an agreement where they want to get all their teams to be, what would you consider to be if the 9-8 of Major League Baseball, right? If that's what everyone, if Roger Goodell and the NFL's idea is we want everyone on a level playing field, what does that look like in Major League Baseball? And is that truly what they want for everybody?
0: No, but I don't think they want the Dodgers to be the favorite every year.
1: Why not?
0: Well, I do see back, and I don't want to be the old man screaming at the clouds, but back in our day, Chris, yes, you had the Yankees. Yes, you had the Dodgers. But you also had some iconic teams, you know, like the Oakland Athletics, and they were like a dynasty, Cincinnati Reds, the big red machine. So it wasn't always the big markets. They had Hall of Famers, on these teams, on these squads. So a little bit different nowadays, you know, when you're with these teams, they want to leave as soon as possible and go to the Yankees and go to the Dodgers. And that's the difference than back then.
1: Well, and in fairness too, The Dodgers do a really, really nice job of setting them up in a situation to where they can, you know, afford to pay them what they want. And they can give these teams really good packages in return for them. If it's not a free agent signing like Tucker and obviously like Shohei Ohtani. But I'm the last guy to sit here and try to have a take on this because I was listening to Ephraim talk about this. Like, I consider this after the way everyone got in trouble for 2017, the Astros, the Red Sox, everyone got in trouble. And it's funny because nothing ever happened to the team that got hosed the most, which was the Dodgers. Now, granted, the Dodgers laid an egg in game 7. You and I were on the air for that. So I'm like, hey, you guys hosed us. We'll take as many championships as you can get. Do I think it's bad for baseball? No, I don't. I think you need to have bad guys in sports. I think the 9-8 mindset in football, I think it sucks. And I don't think it's reality. I don't think the NFL is truly set up for right. everyone to go 9-8. Just because everyone has the same salary cap, teams are able to develop and make deals and do smart things differently. Look at the Rams, right? They've mortgaged their future right now to get where they are. And I mean, you got people that would take the Rams over the field on this network right now. So I don't know, man. I guess I'm the last guy that probably should be talking about this because, hey, I'm not someone who sits around and wants to talk a lot about baseball. I'm going home this week, and my family's all Cardinal fans, and they're all mad and upset and PO'd about it, and they know I'm a Dodger fan. So I'm the last guy. I mean, this is not the kind of show if you want to sit here and find someone that's going to grinch and moan about the Dodgers. I'm not that guy, Arnie. You can be. But I love what they're doing right now.
0: Right. No, I understand that. Yeah. Obviously, being a Dodger fan, I would be, you know, happy and through the moon over something like that. You know, it's so funny because when the news did break, the phone lines for some reason just started to light up and we don't usually take phone calls. So Aaron's like, hey, go ahead, give us a call. We took some phone calls one after another, you know, even the ones that didn't get on the air. It wasn't the venom, but just the defeatist attitude, like, well, just give it to the Dodgers now. This is ridiculous. They're just buying themselves a World Series. Did you know the Dodgers had a better chance of losing to the Red Sox today? And they have a better chance of winning the World Series odds-wise, if that makes any sense. It's just that people now have that defeatist attitude that's like, time to give up because they're by far the favorite. Nobody even close. I think the Yankees are, 6-1. Dodgers are pretty much even money. So I'm sure people are going to be rooting against them that aren't Dodger fans. But it does, you know, say now it's not a problem. What happens when the Dodgers win 3 in a row, 5 in a row, 10 in a row?
1: I mean, I don't think they're going to win 5 in a row.
0: Well, is it going to be a problem then if we don't solve it now? If we just allow the Dodgers to continue buying every great player that comes on the market who knows how many they could win in a row.
1: Well, I mean, again, that sounds like a you guys problem.
0: No,
1: right now, I'm going to sit around and celebrate this. Right. We got Derek Skubal, and when they lose, here's the funny thing. Because they are going to lose. They just got swept by the Red Sox.
0: Right,
1: they got knocked out of the playoffs 2 years ago. Well, 3 years ago now by the Padres when they were the Padres had won the division that year. So, I mean, everyone acts like that this is some sort of like 10-year reign of terror for the Dodgers. I mean, they've won back-to-back World Series. I mean, it's not like they've been winning the World Series 10 straight years or something.
0: And notice we don't care about money when our own teams, like you don't care if they give Scooby, I told you just a minute ago, 10-year, $500 million, you didn't blink. You didn't say, oh my goodness, he's not worth it. You don't give it to him. Who cares? It's Monopoly money. It doesn't make a difference. It's crazy.
1: It's not my money. I mean, it's fine. It's not my money. Go spend it all you want. I just, this whole idea that the Dodgers are ruining baseball has just been rich to me to listen to. I mean, be better, you know, have a better farm system, develop your talent better. Is it unfair the way that now, you know, one guy finds a quirk in the TV deal and everybody loses? It's like, oh, did you hear what this guy said about the TV deal? And everyone's like, oh, this is how they, that's not how they got
0: Chris,
1: their advantage. It helps.
0: Let me give you an example. How about you and I study for a test? I get to use the most up-to-date computer. You have to go to the library and use the encyclopedia. And I get a better grade than you. And I just be better, Chris. You got to be
1: better. Yeah, I would be
0: better. I gave you the whole library. You got all the encyclopedias, A through Z. So what's the problem?
1: Yeah, I mean, it doesn't really fit because no one's using antiquated equipment. It's not like the Dodgers have a pitching machine and the Cleveland Guardians are riding in what, I don't know, what was the owner's name in Major League? What was their name? It's not like that's what's going on. Everyone has the most recent up-to-date technology, so that comparison sucks. But, I mean, get better, man. It's like whenever people complain about running up they ran up the score on us. Stop them. You know, we have set up a society of whiners. All right, I know we got a break. That's Arnie Spanier. I'm Chris Plank. Arnie has proclaimed this to be the greatest night of show history because he's going to give you his pick for the preseason game between Arizona and Carolina. Do you even know Arizona's starting quarterback?
0: Yeah, I'll know it by the time I give out my pick.
1: Plus, Todd Furman makes his triumphant return to Sunday nights right here on Fox Sports Radio.
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1: 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I did notice one thing that was missing on the Roman numeral rundown.
0: What is that?
1: You always send out your same tweet every single freaking show you do. That always says, where should we start? What should we talk about?
0: I put that out there today.
1: Can I hire you some writers or something? I mean, is this a, you know, you even got like Google AI. You can have people like ghostwrite these for you. But I did like this one tweet that came in.
0: Yeah.
1: From, let's see, Analog Al. And Analog Al writes, I know it's going to be screwball all night long, but this Shanahan S is messed up.
0: Yeah.
1: And I notice you have on the old Roman numeral rundown, the 49ers injuries with Ricky Pearsall being gone for the season and how seems like every day there's another wide receiver injury. They re-signed Debo Samuel in case. But that is, you know, we talked about it a little bit last week. We played the Chris Sims cut whenever we were in on Monday night for Jason and Mike. But, I mean, the more that we hear about this story and the more that's being wrongfully reported about it, the more odd it is, right?
0: You know, the first thing that came to my mind, and you know what I always think about legalese, imagine if you were the 21-year-old girl that got into the accident and the police report said you were at fault and then the coach admitted he was at fault. Do you think she's got a lawsuit? Do you think she could sue the police department in the city of Palo Alto and everybody in between? Are you serious? There got to be lawyers lined up around the block for her.
1: Yeah, and but you're just even part of the cover-up. You didn't even have it on the rundown tonight.
0: Well, no, but I mean, there's nothing I'm going to be able to uncover, but there is a lot of questions. Why doesn't he release the camera from his Tesla? That way it shows that he was really only going 20 miles an hour. Was he really only going 20 miles an hour with all those injuries? That's crazy. Also, we haven't heard from the other driver or any of her family or any of her friends or any of her colleagues or anybody that may know her. She must have signed, I'm guessing, an NDA and non-disclosed. Otherwise, she's just kept quiet. That certainly has question marks about this also. Why, you know, Chris, if I'm driving and I'm texting, which God forbid you should never text and drive, so let me just say that out there, and I get into an accident, I just say, hey, Chris, I screwed up. I texted, I drove, I got into an accident. I'm not covering it up. I'm not going to say, don't say anything, get the police report, don't release this. I'm not going out of my way to keep it quiet for 11 days. Something just doesn't seem right when you feel, and you guys all feel the same way. You all have that, you know, the hairs on the back of your neck standing up going, something's not right about this story, and I'm sure in due time it will come out. There's people, I've been following people on Twitter. One of them, I think, is Tony Farmer is his name.
1: Oh, my gosh. Would you quit bringing up that hack?
0: Is he a hack? I know you said that last time.
1: I don't know. Rob, where do you stand on him? Because you're kind of you're my guide on these types of things. Where do you stand on this Tony Farmer guy who became the Diana Rossini, Mike Vrabel reporter? And then I saw our buddy Benjamin Albright getting all over him on the
0: Yeah, I saw that.
1: Where do you stand on him, Rob?
5: All I'll say is this. All the criticism that Pablo Torre gets for being a guy who's trying to get famous off of, you know, other people's issues.
1: Right.
5: This guy took that to the entirely next level.
1: Okay, thank you.
5: And that's what he's doing.
0: Okay, but that's not what I'm... I just want to know the truth. And if he's going to get the truth, I don't care if he released it. I don't care if you released it, Chris. And I just want to know what's really going on. So if you were to call the police department and ask for the records, I'd say, fine, you show me what's going on. I do have questions. I think something's going on there. There's a cover-up. And I think in due time, it will start to leak out. There's more and more people looking into this.
1: Well, I don't really know. We all have issues when we drive. Everyone's had, well, I don't want to say everyone, but most of us, a very high percentage, have either received a ticket or had a fender bender. It happens. It's why auto insurance companies are rich.
0: Right.
1: It's why they have so much money. I guess my question is why everyone is acting so weird about this. It's very simple. You know, it's like, hey, it seems like he's okay. It seems like the other driver's okay. I don't know about this whole what case she has beyond. I mean, I don't even know her name, so I don't know how she could go suing anyone. But, I mean, it just seems odd that it's being so covered up.
0: Well,
1: when we have video of Tony Romo at his traffic stop, literally like 5 days after he gets his OWI or whatever it is in Wisconsin, And yet we still don't know anything about this with Shanahan. It's very odd.
0: And you know what? Let me ask you this. We talked about that one guy on Twitter. What about somebody like Adam Schefter and the people that are supposed to be NFL insiders that had the story and they sat on it, that they didn't do their job, that they just kept it quiet? That's okay? I mean, Chris, you and I talk football. Could you imagine if I told the boss, yeah, I don't care what you say, boss. We're not talking football September through January. We're talking cricket. We're talking soccer. Fired. And if you don't like it too damn bad, well, what do you think is going to happen? He'd say you're getting fired because you're not doing your job. And your job is whatever. But you understand what I'm saying? But what about those guys? I feel like they've done something wrong also.
1: Well, I think in their instance, they got too caught up in trying to always sound like they know everything. If they just would have shut up, it would. If they're like, hey, man, this caught us all by surprise, but everyone has to be, no, I knew about this.
0: Right,
1: I just didn't say anything. And it kind of bit him in the backside. Just analog, Al, I'm glad you mentioned it. Arnie tried to cover it up tonight. It wasn't even on his rundown, but I'm glad we were able to dive into it. All right. It's the biggest show of the year, apparently, because Arnie's going
0: to
1: give his
0: preseason pick. And I have a question to ask you, too. A very important question to ask you.
1: Well, let's do it. After Steve DeSager gets us caught up with everything that's trending in the world of sports. What's up, Steve?
8: And, of course, the question is, who plays for the Cardinals and the Panthers?
1: Yeah, I know. Who's their starting quarterback?
8: How can you make a pick on a preseason? I say this every year.
0: Do you know the preseason's the free season, Steve?
8: Just because it rhymes doesn't make it true.
0: No, but I'm going to put it on a T-shirt, too.
8: Okay. Mm-hmm.
0: Do you know anything better than that? The preseason is the free season? Come on now.
9: Right.
8: No, it's catchy.
0: It's very catchy. Mm-hmm.
8: Once again, doesn't make it true. The Boston Red Sox dominated the Dodgers this weekend. They were the better team every day. 8-4 tonight's final. Red Sox have won five straight. They hit four solo homers in tonight's game. Boston has won 15 of its last 16 road games. A team in Red Sox franchise history has not done that since the 1930s. This year's team has swept a series on the road six different times this year, most of any team in the majors this season. And a Red Sox team that replaced its manager early and, frankly, a month or two ago still wasn't that good. The Red Sox are only five games out behind first-place Tampa Bay in the AL East standings, and maybe more important to them, only 2.5 games back of the Yankees to be the best of the wild cards in the American League.
1: Wow.
8: We are still early August. By the way, first baseman for Boston, Wilson Contreras, did return, went 0-for-5, but this is a guy who had been hit by a pitch on the helmet on Friday, did play tonight. For the Dodgers, their new pitcher, Tarek Skubal, is due to start on Tuesday at the Cubs. Trade deadline is Monday at 6 p.m. Eastern time. The Cubs traded away pitcher Jameson Taillon to the Blue Jays. The Cubs do get pitcher Kevin Gausman from Toronto. The Rays acquired pitcher Freddy Peralta from the Mets. The Yankees got infielder Luis Garcia from the Nationals for four pitchers. Garcia, 23 homers, 76 RBIs, leads the NL in slugging at the time of the deal. Yankees won 2-1 at the Cubs. White Sox a winner at Tampa Bay, 9-1. Houston won it six straight. They're now 2.5 games ahead of Texas in the AL West. Seattle is three back. Houston won its game against Texas 7-3, while Seattle with a run bottom of the ninth edged Minnesota 7-6. And the Angels, with the worst record in the majors, shut out Milwaukee 3-0. The losing pitcher was Jacob Mizorowski, who did have 10 strikeouts in 7 innings. The Brewers have the best record in the majors this year. Wins for Miami and Colorado. The Houston Texans signed veteran defensive end Jadeveon Clowney. Wide receiver Jalen Polk retired from the NFL, a second-rounder just a couple years ago. WNBA Minnesota won its 10th in a row, beating Indiana 108-100. The Dallas Mavericks gave Najee Marshall a three-year extension. NASCAR's Cup Series was off this weekend, four races to go until the chase. The IndyCar schedule continues in a week on Fox TV from Portland, Oregon. By the way, the tennis final today on the ladies' side at the D.C. Open didn't finish today because of all the rain in the Eastern time zone today. That certainly hit D.C., so it'll finish on Monday. They had two long delays. Certainly never got to the start of the men's final. But Jessica Pegula is leading the women's final there, facing 21-year-old from the Philippines, Alex Iallo, who had upset Naomi Osaka in the semis. Pegula leads the final 6-4-1-2. Back to you.
1: Thanks, Steve. Good point by Nick here off the X. NFL does own 10% of ESPN now. So there is a little bit of a conflict of interest, but I mean, you're right. I mean, I'll give you 100% on that. whenever you fess up and you're like, "Hey, man, we knew about this and didn't say anything," you kind of step back. You're like, "Well, why didn't you say anything? Why wouldn't it be something that you want to talk about?" Hey, Roman numeral. Anything else on Scoobal you want to get into?
0: Real quick, I have a question for you now.
1: Oh, okay, go ahead.
0: I want you and I. I'm going to ask you first because I know you don't need any money and you're rich as hell, but I think you and I should enter one of those Circa Super Contest, Lollapalooza, win millions of dollars football contest this year.
1: Oh, game on. I don't think I can legally do it, though.
0: Why is that?
1: You have to be in the state?
0: Well, we could find a proctor.
1: What does that mean?
0: Means somebody that lives in Las Vegas.
5: Don't you mean like proxy?
0: A proxy, yeah. A
1: proctor?
0: Like,
1: what does that mean?
0: I don't know. Like a Bernie or a Todd Furman or Bill Krakenberg or somebody that actually lives in Vegas. I think you have to be certified or something, but yeah, we could work around that.
1: Well, what does it mean though? What does that look like to you whenever you say we should do this? Like, what are you wanting to get in?
0: Well, I don't want to get like to the one that costs like $10,000 to get in, if that's what you're asking.
1: I mean,
0: $5,000 each.
1: We're in a really good spot in life right now, but I can't talk my wife into 10 grand for anything, man.
0: I want one of those ones that I'm hoping there's one that like $500 or something. If there's one that's more, maybe we'll recruit like some of the listeners and have them do it. Maybe we'll recruit Todd to see if Todd wants. I bet you Todd's in about like two or three or four of them, for crying out loud.
1: But I mean, listen, I mean, no offense, but I know you want to pat yourself on the back, but your picks kind of stink.
0: My picks stink.
1: It's like that moment when Peter Griffin went to the doctor and they told him he was fat, and he's like, "Whoa, wait a minute here.
0: Whoa,
1: you're fat?
0: I'm fat. I mean,
1: your picks aren't very good. Like, if I was going to get in bed with someone when it comes to the picks, I would want it to be like a Todd or a Bill Krakenberg, or, you know, I don't know, Arnie. It would be very, it would be a very big risk based on how bombastic your approach is.
0: I don't know
1: how great you think you are, but how the results don't really match that.
0: Has Todd Furman or Bill Krakenberger ever been told by the casino, "Don't you ever do that again, or you'll never get in here again"? Have they ever been told like I've been told like that?
1: Well, I don't know if you were told that because your picks were so good, or
0: it was
1: because
0: so good.
1: You were passing out of the table.
0: I was doing a show in Las Vegas at the at Caesars, and we had like about 3,000-4,000 people show from out of town. And our boss was so cheap, he got like one Subway sandwich footlong and like a keg of beer. And everybody's just sitting around staring at each other. And I got on the mic. I go, "Hey, I got a 14 parlay." And I gave it out over the mic. And everybody ran downstairs and bet it. And all four teams won. And the guy in the sports book said, "Don't you ever, ever do that again. Ever." Destroyed
1: them. Okay, well, there's something you can brag about.
0: Let's go.
1: I don't know if they've ever had that happen, but okay. Yeah. I mean,
0: I'm ready. Look, what do I usually pick at? About 90%?
1: Something around there, yeah. About 90%.
0: I don't know why you wouldn't want to be partners with me. Do we have any rich listeners that maybe want to partner with us? I don't know.
1: I would imagine that if we started to peruse the vast Fox Sports Radio army, the listener, I'm sure there's some people doing well in life right now. I mean, but you got to make yourself a worthy investment. You know, you got to make sure that you got to win these. When you call it the preseason, Arnie, you got to go win these picks.
0: Do we have a producer? You keep saying we have a producer. Do we have a producer?
1: We literally just talked on the air.
0: I don't know. I don't know who that guy was. But if we have a producer, can you look up, Mr. Producer, some of the contests in Las Vegas and find out some of the cheaper ones, whether it's college or pro? I don't know which one you want to go with, Chris.
1: I think college would cost me my job right now.
0: Oh, okay,
1: so I would like
0: bad.
1: To go pro. Listen, right, let's do pro. College is not to the point where everybody can gamble on the game yet. If you're associated with a team or if you are on a team, you've seen what happens whenever you go out there and gamble on said team.
5: Can I just say something real quick? I am offended that you don't think I know about all of the mega contests there in Las
1: Vegas. Exactly.
5: In fact, I have one that is right up your alley, right in your budget, and I feel like you are a stone cold lock to win it.
0: What is that?
5: I'll tell you which one it is next.
0: Oh, I'm looking forward to it. Look at that.
1: Tease. That's coming up next, right here on Fox Sports Radio.
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29: There are lots of things you can measure to get an idea of how healthy you are at any given moment. Temperature, heart rate, blood pressure, just to name a few. But how about how healthy you will be and how long you're likely to live? According to a new study out of the University at Buffalo, two simple strength tests are pretty accurate at predicting longevity in older women. One is hand grip strength, and the other is how quickly people can stand up from a seated position without using their arms. By the way, I remember interviewing former President Jimmy Carter when he was quite old and being really impressed how he just popped out of the chair without using his arms. Not a lot of older people can actually do that. But I think the message here is that maintaining strength as you age is going to help you perform everyday activities, but also help you avoid injury and stay independent. I'm Dr. Sanjay Gupta, helping you live a better life.
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1: All right, it's Arnie and Plank here on Fox Sports Radio. Of course, Tarek Skubal's going to start on Tuesday night?
2: Oh, I'm going to bet him. Oh, he's going to win that one for sure.
1: Tuesday, by the way, is also the day that the Coaches Bowl comes out in college football. So around noon, I think, on Tuesdays when you get your first Coaches Poll. I bet Texas will probably be preseason number one on that front.
2: By the way,
1: we got football this week. Go ahead. I'm sorry.
2: Got a little bit of a problem. I was going over my Super Bowl picks, and everything keeps leading back to two teams.
1: Miami and?
2: Well, how'd you know I was going to say Miami?
1: Because you say it every year.
2: Have I been right yet?
1: No. You're about 0 for 13 since we've been doing this show.
2: I'm not giving you the other team then.
1: Okay. Then we'll wait. Everyone's on pins and needles to get your pick, so I don't want to ruin anything. Rob Guerra is in tonight. He drew the short straw to have to work on Sunday night. So Iowa Sam is running the show as well, and of course we have the Sagan updates. But Rob, you had the actual contest we could get in, right?
3: I found three of them for the Sneaking Genius.
2: Okay,
3: I'm gonna start with the least likely ones for you to the one I think you should enter. First one, the Circa Millions, only $1,000 to enter. You can get up to 10 entries if you'd like.
2: $1,000 a piece?
3: Yes. So I can see you getting 6-7 entries, you know,
2: And what does that usually win? That wins in the millions, like
3: that wins
2: in
3: the millions, yes, correct. Here's the other one you can get.
2: That's not bad. That's not bad.
3: If you want to go down the street, go to the Westgate Super Contest, $1,500 entry fee, less people in that one, so it gives you a higher chance to win.
2: I like that. And that's probably about 4 or 5 million that you could win there too.
3: Yep. But here's the one where I think you're really going to clean up, okay? Circa just launched this one, I think, last year. It's called the Grandissimo. $100,000 per entry Survivor contest. So far, there are only 5 entries total in the
2: network. Oh, wow.
3: I think you can do it, Arnie.
2: We'd have to pool our money together, is what we'd have to do.
3: $100,000? You spend that much on maple syrup every Christmas time.
2: So we'd have to get like 5 guys at $20,000 a piece.
1: Wow. Only 5 people are in it so far?
3: I mean, it is August 2nd.
1: Yeah. We still got a little bit of time to go. So, by the way, in case you didn't know, Arnie, Grandissimo is Spanish for huge or very large. So just, I mean, that means it's big. I mean, we're talking big here. 100K to get in.
2: Wow. Now, I know there's some that are like 25, 100 bucks, 500 bucks. So I'm definitely, somebody texted us in and said, if you just sign up, you have to be in Vegas just to sign up, but you don't have to be there to make your picks.
1: Yeah, you got to go sign up there. I mean, listen, you can't do this thing on an app. We're going to do this thing right.
2: Right.
1: All right, so let's say we go in on the Grandissimo. What's that, 50K a piece?
2: Woo!
1: Starts week one.
2: Yeah.
1: Survivor, who we going with?
2: And is it the rules where you can only pick one?
1: I mean, I'm assuming
3: it's the same rules, right, Rob? One team per season you can pick.
1: I mean, we got to take the Raiders. I mean, because they're going to smoke the Dolphins, and it's at home. I don't know, though. The Chargers hosting Arizona would be quite, I think about everyone on the planet will have that as their week one.
2: Right. You see, that's the problem. What's your strategy? Do you want to go after the win right away? I guess you want to start off strong and get the win right away, don't you?
1: Yes. I mean, if there's only 5 people that are in it right now, probably by the time we get to it, there'll be some whales that'll get into it. There'll be some.
2: Oh, yeah.
3: Well, guys, you should know that because it's such a massive money lead or contest, they limit the entries to just 40 people.
1: Oh,
2: woo.
1: Okay.
3: I mean, good luck finding 40 people who have 100 grand to spare, but I mean, you can clean up. I'm telling you.
1: You know what? It's interesting. I have never really thought about wanting to be a part of something like this until you mentioned it. And I think it'd be awesome.
2: I think it'd be fun.
1: Well, I mean, listen, we're not going to be able to get into the Grandissimo at 100K.
2: No.
1: But to be involved in like the Circa Millions or the Westgate, I mean, can you imagine the energy that you would have if you're getting down to the wire and you're still in that thing?
2: And we're arguing on the air which team we want, which team we don't want. You know, that's crazy.
1: Can we get, I mean, is there a budget? I mean, there's got to be like a marketing budget or something.
2: I'll research the ones for like in the couple of hundreds and see what that does.
1: Yeah, so basically all the work that Rob G did.
3: Like, listen, yeah, he was so confident in his picks that as soon as he heard the amounts, he's like, you know what? We'll just find a 500 one.
1: Hey, that sounds great, man. I appreciate all the work. It's kind of like me to Arnie's Roman numeral rundown. It's like, Arnie, I appreciate all that work in the Roman numeral rundown. We ain't talking about that stuff tonight because you are ignoring the major stories in sports. But yeah. I agree. Boy, that'd be pretty fun, man. That'd be pretty fun to be involved in any of those. All right. Hour one is in the books. When we come back, Todd Furman makes his triumphant return to Fox Sports Radio to Sunday night. We'll dive into some of his preseason takes as he started getting into win totals, as he started getting into Heisman odds, as he started getting into any over-unders. We saw some big game spreads that were released today, and we'll hit your tweets when we come back as we, in Arnie's words, kick off the week with Arnie and Plank. Stick around. It's Fox Sports Radio.
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8: 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It reinforces the alignment, stability, and coordinated muscle activation that supports how your body moves, whether you're doing strenuous exercise or simply going about your daily life. 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Even though you walk every day, Dana does say you can make small adjustments to immediately improve your walking mechanics. 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I'm Dr. Sanjay Gupta, helping you live a better life.
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0: Better Life with Dr. Sanjay Gupta.
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4: The Boston Red Sox won their fifth game in a row tonight, beating the Dodgers in L.A. again, 8-4. Red Sox hit four solo homers. New L.A. pitcher Tarek Skubal is due to start on Tuesday at the Cubs. The Cubs acquired pitcher Kevin Gausman from Toronto tonight. The Cubs sent pitcher Jameson Taillon to the Blue Jays in a separate deal. The Yankees got infielder Luis Garcia from the Nationals. The Rays acquired pitcher Freddy Peralta from the Mets. Major League Baseball's trade deadline is Monday at 6 p.m. Eastern Time. The White Sox won at Tampa Bay 9-1. Yankees 2-1 winners at the Cubs. Houston won its sixth game in a row 7-3 over the slumping Texas Rangers, who are now 2.5 games back of first place Houston in the AL West. The Houston Texans signed veteran defensive end Jadeveon Clowney. In the WNBA, Minnesota won its 10th straight game, beating Indiana 108-100. I'm Steve DeSager.
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7: All right, here we go. Hour two, Todd Furman's return. In exactly 20 minutes from now, so
8: can
7: we're
8: I give
7: excited
8: you a,
7: about that.
8: A different analogy. Maybe I didn't give you a good enough analogy in hour number one. Let me say you're the emperor, and you're eating turkey legs and steak and all the food, and you're getting fat, living high off the hog, and the rest of us are peasants, and we don't get any food, and we're getting sick, and we're dying off, okay? You understand now what I'm saying? You're
7: no,
8: the Dodgers.
7: No, because you have the money to spend and you're not spending it.
8: That's not true either. Like you said, there's
7: you're
8: only
7: telling me these owners don't have the money to spend and they're not spending it.
8: No, I think there's only really about... It does depend on the market size. I think that
7: no,
8: has something to do with it.
7: No, it doesn't. It's the every single owner is rich as hell in Major League Baseball. There's no Mark Davises before he moved to Las Vegas.
8: Right.
7: So whenever you're like, oh, they're the Kings and we're just the paupers doing a little dance for them. No, you're not. Every owner in Major League Baseball is filthy rich.
8: Then why is there going to be a lockout next year?
7: Because they don't want to spend.
8: Well, who's making them spend then?
7: they need to spend more and they don't want to. So that's why there's going to be a hard cap. And they want everyone to be equal. They just absolutely, positively don't want to put the money out. And the Dodgers said, hey, we got a little break here with our TV deal. We're going to spend the money. Everyone has the opportunity to spend as much money as they want. And listen, every owner in Major League Baseball, Arnie, has money. Every single one of them. There's nothing that's stopping them from spending. Now, granted, can you do 10 years, $150 million contracts? Probably not. But Kyle Tucker kind of sucks. So, I mean, in all honesty, I mean, there's those times whenever you have that kind of money that you spend, you're like, oh, okay. You know, maybe it wasn't the best investment that you've made. So I don't know, man. I understand what you're saying and how it's being presented, but you're presenting the owners as the poor little ones who won't go out and spend the money. And I don't see it that way.
8: Yeah, I mean, I don't know how many of them can actually pay the 10-year, $500 million.

0: Not many, guess, probably.
1: Yeah.
0: Well, to more than one guy.
1: Is it Scott Boras? Is that who his agent is? Is that who the Scoobles agent is?
0: Well, I would assume it is. Isn't he the agent to everyone?
1: It would. You know, we should get him on the air one time. He's a very, I've had him in studio once. Very intense guy. Very intense guy. Very smart guy. I got to be honest with you. I mean, obviously, he knows what he's doing, but very intelligent. You know, he knows exactly. Yeah.
0: So can I just ask, since like you have this great tie with him, when did you have him in studio? What year was that?
1: A million years ago. I think it was close to a million. I think it's when we was walking around with A-Rod, that book. Remember when he had that encyclopedia book? Uh-huh. And he was showing the people about how A-Rod deserves all this money. So he's going to do it again. He's going to make a fortune. I'm off Scoobles, no doubt about that.
0: Now, there's a couple of, I guess you could say, helpers that you have here on the X that want to do something to help get you involved in a survivor pool.
1: Oh, really?
0: Eric, maybe this is more of your price range. At least it is mine. He says, I get in a survivor pool each year, $10 entry, up to 3 entry per person, winner takes all. I could send a link if you want it.
1: Yeah, absolutely.
0: There you
1: send
0: go.
1: A link. Yeah, let's
0: $10
1: go.
0: $10 in. Doug writes, sounds like Arnie needs some ethics training. That might be the case. I guess Arnie wants you to find a Procter and Gamble. Well, he was looking for a Procter out there as well, too. Gunny, who's this Phil McCracken you keep talking about, Arnie?
1: Phil Krackenberger. He's on the network. He's like a real gambler. I like him. I like Cracky. Really knows what he's talking about. I don't know what he picks percentage-wise, but all these guys are close to 60%. I guess that's the mark they go for.
0: Jeff Schwartz tells a great story. And I don't think Jeff would mind me telling this, and I don't think Bill would either, that like out of nowhere, they'll be kind of chatting, you know, doing the Sunday show, the BetMGM show. And all of a sudden Bill will go, all right, I got an over under, or I've got a total that we're betting right now. And literally it's like everyone stops because either a piece of advice came in, or they might be talking about a game at 3 o'clock in the afternoon at 3 Central time. And then also Bill's like, all right, right now we got this. We got to put this in right now. I love listening to that show. You should be on that with all your great picks, right?
1: What about Pat McAfee using some inside information on his show to make a bet and win a lot of money?
0: Oh, what was I missed that on the Roman numeral rundown today.
1: I didn't have it on the Roman numeral rundown, but he, you know, and he's being called out for it too. He had somebody on his show. He found that, I think it was where LeBron was going or something. I think Shams tweeted him, and then he went ahead and bet like Philadelphia or something to that effect.
0: Is that's frowned upon in the sports world, in the polymarket world, or where was he? What, do we know where, or do you even, is this one of those where you just have enough information to tell the story and that's it, and you don't have any more to add to it?
1: I don't have the whole story. I'd have to look up the story. I wasn't ready to talk about that, but yeah, he did. People were calling him out over that.
0: Mustang Mania, who's one of my favorite, subscribers, contributors to this program.
1: Okay, I found it.
0: Okay, and real quick, he says you have to physically go to Circa to bet the football survival pool. So, Arnie, fly out to Vegas, meet up with Bernie Fratto, get it on.
1: Let's do it.
0: Arnie doesn't have a way to get to the airport. Yeah, are you closer or further away from an airport now that you've moved from Vermont to Connecticut?
1: Oh, I got tons of airports around
0: me.
1: JFK, right. LaGuardia, I'm good to go. Let's do it.
0: All right, so what's the McAfee story that you brought
1: faced, up? McAfee faced public criticism after joking on air that a heads-up text from Sham Sharania prompted him to place a +700 legal wager on LeBron James's free agency destination before it was publicly announced.
0: Huh.
1: 7-1 odds, wow.
0: It's not bad. You can make a little money on that.
1: I think he bet $100,000, but I'm not sure of the amount.
0: Well, we need to get him to join us in this grandissimo event that our Rob G was talking about. That might not be too bad. All right. Listen, Todd's coming up here in a bit. So we gotta fix the place up a little bit. Let's get caught up on some of these X submissions and tweets to the show. It's the best way to get in touch with us at Stinkin' Genius One. I'm at Plank Show. Everyone go follow us at Fox Sports Radio. Colin asks, Guys, are we going to go all in on Tony Romo tonight or not? Again, another story that's not on the Roman numeral rundown. You don't have Kyle Shanahan. You don't have Tony Romo. You don't have Baker Mayfield. What's going on?
1: Well, I thought we were going to be, you know, everybody was talking about baseball.
0: I thought everyone was going to talk about your pick is what you thought. You
1: really I thought we were going to talk about your pick. Yeah. You know, as for the Tony Romo thing, I do have one question about this, and I did see the video. My question is this. What did he blow? What was the number that he blew? Exactly.
0: Yeah.
1: And now you're punishing a guy where you don't know if he was legally drunk or not. You don't know what he blew and what he would have blown. There was no test given.
0: Well, I mean, Arnie, not to intervene here and like go to the legal side of it, but I mean, they did, you know, take him through the entire process and the officers, you know, observed things. And, you know, when you refuse to blow, and again, I'm not an attorney or a defense attorney, but I've, you know, studied this enough because, you know, fear, you kind of set yourself up to be questioned whenever you say, hey, I ain't blowing. Now, if you have nothing to hide, you blow like crazy.
1: Well, the only thing I had to hide was I wasn't feeling well and I drank a bunch of cough medicine.
0: I mean, you come up with a one in a million opportunity on that front. So, I mean, you have to understand why people would. And if Tony Romo was like, hey, I'm going to take some time away from CBS, and he probably knows too, right?
1: No, he probably does. I understand that. But look, we're just straightening out. Before you fire somebody, you better be damn sure that he was OWI, and that's what happened. Otherwise, he probably, I don't think he's going to lose his job. It really comes down to that. Allegedly, this is like a loophole, or not a loophole, a way to get out of the contract, because I guess he hasn't been that great the last year or so. And, you know, the predicting thing that's kind of getting old, and maybe they paid him too much money. I'm not sure if that's the reason why. If it is, that's kind of bogus, if you're asking me.
0: Sure.
1: But I do think he'll come back this year. I don't think they'll try to get rid of him for good, to be honest.
0: Will he be celebrated when he comes back?
1: I think people will be happy to have him back. I don't think anybody's going to attack or be mad about it, to be honest with you. I mean, nobody got hurt. You shouldn't drive while intoxicated, but we have no proof that he was legally intoxicated.
0: Jimmy V's three tonight is very much on point. He says a player strike will cost Major League Baseball millions more fans than 94 strike did. Number two, the NFL is designed for parity and no dynasties, but the great franchises still make it work. And number three, Arch Manning will not be a New York Jet, but maybe a Miami Dolphin.
1: Ooh, wow. That means he thinks Miami will have like one of the top three picks, probably. Maybe.
0: Are you kind of starting to buy into the hype that Arch might not be the number one overall pick?
1: Yeah, I am. I'm starting to buy that. Even though I called it, how many years ago?
0: I think you've called it in the last three drafts.
1: When he was in eighth grade?
0: Yeah. Had him going number one. Well, here's the thing. He's going to have a really good year, and Texas is going to be preseason number one. I still think there's a chance he might come back to school next year. I mean, I really – we'll see. But Dante Moore's got a great chance to have an outstanding year. Julian saying, I haven't given up on the South Carolina quarterback. I really like Darian Mensah quite a bit. But, dude, I cannot wait. Are you trying to come up with some different phrases for Arch? What was it, ache for Arch or something like that earlier? What'd you come up with on the Arch Manning tank conversation you had for your Dolphins?
1: I forgot what it was.
0: Miserable
1: already.
0: For Manning or something like misery for Manning?
1: But let me ask you this. What's going to happen if on the second game of the year – he has a horrible game at home to Ohio State. Then what happens?
0: The same thing probably that happened last year. Everyone says, oh, he's terrible. And
1: he's overrated.
0: Know, and he's overrated, and he's a bust. And then he'll come back and have a pretty good rest of his season. Texas's schedule's tougher this year than it was last year. I mean, not only do you – Texas State's pretty good this year, too, and that's who they open with. So I'm all in. I'm all in on Arch. I think he's going to have a really good year. Colin writes, to defend Arnie a little bit, he feels more like just a New York Mets fan than he does a baseball fan. Would you say that's fair?
1: For the most part, I mean, I do like baseball, and I will watch some of the Yankee games, the Dodger games I'll watch. The Red Sox have been on a tear. Like I said, I do have MLB up, but he's right. I'm not watching the other teams like Tampa and Pittsburgh and all that dreck. I'm not watching those teams.
0: I the other day, I've got into a habit of watching the MLB Network, and I like their, you know, they'll show games, but they also have their kind of Red Zone channel, and they were showing a couple of managers, and I looked at them like I don't know who that is. I have no idea who that guy is. And whenever I looked at him, I thought, honestly, whenever I saw him, I thought, is that the dude that used to be the head coach of the Angels? Is that their old manager? And I started to go through the list of managers in the National League, and I realized I don't know any of these guys. I mean, yeah. I obviously there's some like Terry Francona, you know him, you know Craig Mattingly, Council. Yeah, yeah. Walt Weiss has been around for a while. You know, Mattingly's the interim now with the Phils, and everybody knows.
1: I mean, what do you really do? You just take the scorecard out with the
0: right
1: starting lineup, and that's pretty much it.
0: If I were to say Warren Schaefer, would you know who he's the manager of?
1: No.
0: Yeah,
1: no.
0: Exactly. What about
1: Schaefer Beer? I love Schaefer Beer.
0: He's the Rockies manager. And the guy that they kept showing that kind of threw me off a little bit was actually Torrey Lovello. And I was like, oh, wait, I actually know who he is because
1: right.
0: Dude went to the World Series not too long ago. But if I were to say Clayton McCullough,
1: big
0: would
1: old
0: you
1: Clayton.
0: Know who he's the manager of?
1: Big old Clayton, of course.
0: I was the same way. So, listen, I'm as guilty as, you know, he's the Marlins yeah. manager, by the way. It's just, it's
1: Marlins
0: wild.
1: Have a team. I didn't even know that. How about that? I'm kidding.
0: Here's one. This is from Brendan. The Dodgers are now overwhelmingly favorites to win it all. And we can thank the other 29 teams for being cheapskates and putting profit over winning. The Dodgers should go down in baseball lore as one of the most well-run teams in baseball
1: you know,
0: history. That's
1: you keep
0: Brendan.
1: Saying that everybody could have signed them because they have the money, but he didn't want to go anywhere. He wanted to sign with the Dodgers. So what's a fair analogy here, Chris, is would you give up your prospects, say three of them, just to rent somebody for the last 50 games or 40 to 50 games? That's the real question. Because if he went to Milwaukee or the Mets or whatever team, he's only coming back to becoming a free agent signing with the Dodgers. So do you want to give up that type of
0: maybe so.
1: Prospects for that?
0: Maybe so. It's a great question. And then this real quick from Bobby X, who writes, fun AI fact. The Dodgers are just 3 games over .500 against potential playoff teams. That includes tonight's 8-4 loss to Boston, which completed an ugly 3-game sweep of the Dodgers. I calculated the records from the Dodgers' full 2026 game log and the current MLB standing.
1: What
0: so,
1: the
0: in
1: hell
0: other
1: does
0: words,
1: that even mean?
0: They needed Tarek Skubal, is what he's saying.
1: Yeah,
0: they got to get a starting pitcher to get over the hump. They
1: is
0: needed
1: he saying,
0: them.
1: Not playoff teams, just potential playoff teams?
0: Well, I mean, when you look at, he's got 43 games there right now. So, you don't want to just automatically, I was trying to pull up the standings here real quick in Major League Baseball, but you just don't want to immediately eliminate somebody because, right, they're a game out of the wild card. So I would assume that he still included, say, in potential playoff teams for the Dodgers, like the Padres and Marlins, who are a game and game and a half back of the wild card.
1: Who are the Dodgers beating? They're 26 games above .500. They got to be beating somebody.
0: Well, there's a lot of bad teams in baseball.
1: And they lost three in a row, too.
0: And they just lost three in a row. So Dave Roberts' seat's getting kind of hot there a little bit. That's sarcasm. Everybody calm down. All right, we got a break. When we come back, more of your tweets and your X submissions to the show tonight. But Todd Furman is back. He makes his triumphant return to Sunday nights right here on Fox Sports Radio.
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15: There are lots of things you can measure to get an idea of how healthy you are at any given moment. Temperature, heart rate, blood pressure, just to name a few. But how about how healthy you will be and how long you're likely to live? According to a new study out of the University of Buffalo, two simple strength tests are pretty accurate at predicting longevity in older women. One is hand grip strength, and the other is how quickly people can stand up from a seated position without using their arms. By the way, I remember interviewing former President Jimmy Carter when he was quite old and being really impressed how he just popped out of the chair without using his arms. Not a lot of older people can actually do that. But I think the message here is that maintaining strength as you age is going to help you perform everyday activities, but also help you avoid injury and stay independent. I'm Dr. Sanjay Gupta, helping you live a better life.
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0: City gonna set my soul.
1: I don't know if I'm gonna get a question in tonight, Todd, because Arnie's so excited that you're back, and so am I. Todd Furman's in the house. Welcome back, Todd. Hope you've had a great summer. He's gonna join us coming up here in mere moments. But I gotta say one thing.
2: Yeah.
1: I'm pretty excited to dive in some of the early numbers we have for college football. Now, I know you're all about the free season, but today, and maybe this was late last night too, we started to see some of the games of the year and the spreads that were released. Interesting. The Michigan Wolverines are a 2-point favorite over the Sooners in week two.
2: Kind of.
1: Now, I don't see many Arizona games on here, Arnie, unfortunately, that
2: I
1: we
2: can't
1: can talk
2: that.
1: About. Yeah, but Todd Furman.
2: I have a sleeper from the Big 12 conference, by the way.
1: Oh, do you? Who is it? Arizona?
2: BYU.
1: That's not a sleeper. They're like picked to finish second in the league. You're going to give me a sleeper. Give me like Kansas State. That's a sleeper.
2: You mean so many people figured it out? They have every returning starter on offense and defense, too.
1: I mean, yeah, we've been talking about this for 3 weeks. Todd Furman joins us right now here. He is back, Todd. All right, so I'm nerding out on all these early numbers that came out from the games of the year. I think who was the South Point that released it. Is there value in some of these, Todd? Are you anything that really kind of caught your eye, or have you even had a chance to I was blown. Texas, a 6.5-point favorite over Oklahoma, blew my mind. Tennessee, Alabama being a pick 'em, blew my mind. Notre Dame, a 9-point favorite over BYU on October 17th. Some big numbers out there.
3: Well, we'll have time to pick apart BYU. I'm not nearly as bullish on the Cougars as a lot of people are. I think they got by with some smoke and mirrors last year. With Bear Bachmeyer and his physicality, you don't love that receiving room. So I actually think that number is fair, especially if Notre Dame goes in there. And the sources that I've spoken to kind of indicate it won't be a night game in Provo, which will help the Irish quite a bit if that's indeed the case. But in terms of the game of year numbers that you're referencing, Chris, it's all about bankroll. And for those folks that have the liquidity that can tie up their money months in advance, if you happen to find numbers that you feel are 3-4 points off of your power ratings, you can definitely get ahead of the curve and give yourself some ample opportunity to either get out of those positions or beat the market as the games get closer. But I do think even for the casual fan, it's a fascinating exercise that you alluded to kind of get a better indication of exactly how odds makers view some of the teams in the top 5, the top 10. And while we may think that a lot of these teams are very close in overall skill set, as you indicate, odds makers feel differently about the way that they're assessed Oklahoma and Texas going into the season. Of course, before we see Texas week two at home against Ohio State and Oklahoma on the road in Ann Arbor for the return game, and a game where they were able to bully the Wolverines last year.
2: I was going to ask you, I think people are already putting down money on the Texas-Ohio State game. You like that game already, or is it just way too early for you?
3: I don't have a real strong opinion on the game. I think it's a fair number with Texas being a short home favorite in that particular spot. We know what Texas was able to do in the transfer portal, bring in a bevy of difference makers on the offensive side. When you look at Hollywood Smothers, one of the top running backs in the ACC, they get a true number one to pair with Ryan Wingo and Cam Coleman, who I think a lot of people forget was kind of 1A and 1B with Jeremiah Smith when they were coming out of high school. And we'll see if Coleman has an opportunity to assert himself with an actual quarterback that can throw a forward pass, unlike what he dealt with during his time at Auburn. Meanwhile, for Ohio State, I've been a Julian Sand detractor, and it got me in a lot of hot water with Buckeyes fans throughout the course of last year. But I think we saw some of his limitations when they stepped up in class in the conference championship game against Indiana, and then, of course, when they lose to Miami in the college football playoff. So a fascinating game for a variety of reasons. And look, I can't argue with Ryan Day and him identifying coordinators, because we saw what he was able to do with Matt Patricia on the defensive side. But color me a bit more skeptical to see if Arthur Smith wants to run the ball on first and second down and take the ball out of his playmaker's hands, knowing that Ohio State is a heck of a lot deeper receiver than they are even in the backfield.
1: Man, these numbers, just one final thought from me. The odds makers really, really, really like Texas. 6.5-point favorite over. And I know, Todd, these lines are going to move quite a bit. Tuesday, we're going to get the coaches poll. I expect Texas to be number one in that. Are you buying the Texas hype right now in more in-depth with the Cam Colemans of the world and with the Hollywood Smothers and with what they've done with Arch in another year? Is that a team you're buying into right now?
3: Their schedule is going to be the biggest challenge that Texas is going to be faced with, and it can go one of two directions. You win that game at home against Ohio State, and suddenly you have an inside track to the college football playoff even before you get into the 9-game conference slate in the SEC. lose that game and the boo birds start to come out, the finger pointing as well. Maybe Steve Sarkisian just can't win these games, and you don't really have much in the way of wiggle room in terms of your conference game. So I think Texas is extremely talented. I want to see them go out there and actually prove it. And I think all of us, whether you're a casual fan or a sports bettor, are no doubt going to be glued to the edge of your seat to see if Arch Manning gets a little bit of redemption, most likely going to be healthy going into the game this year against Ohio State, than dealing with that shoulder strain that they kind of kept under wraps for his debut as a starter last year in Columbus.
2: Todd, I don't know if you know this. This is our biggest show of the year. People tune in just to hear my preseason pick, because the preseason is the free season, Todd. I don't know if you know that. My question to you is, do you do your homework for the preseason, or do you pretty much just rely on me for my picks on that? I'm curious.
3: No, I do my own homework, Arnie.
2: Oh, really?
3: I'm a trusting individual. Oftentimes, I will not defer to you to just hand out your preseason gold, but I'm sure you're already heavily invested in the Hall of Fame game that'll kick off in earnest on Thursday night. With that number kind of ping-ponging right around a pick 'em between Arizona and Carolina, and a total sitting at 35, 35 and a half. So I figure you're heavily invested there, already doing your homework for week one of the NFL preseason to try and find an opportunity that odds makers just don't know exists.
2: Yeah, they don't know. They're going to miss out on that. I should start off 2-0. My preseason picks, they're gold. I don't think there's anybody on the planet that's better in the preseason than I am, Todd.
3: Hey, look, it's tough for people to go out there and compete with you hitting 42% lifetime. So you set the bar pretty high for a lot of the bettors out there that want to try and take advantage of what they deem one of the more inefficient markets as it pertains to preseason football, knowing that it is an information game, much like handicapping and betting into college football bowls these days.
1: That's what I was going to ask you. Is there value in the preseason?
3: There is a ton. These numbers are going to move pretty quickly. There isn't nearly as much liquidity in the preseason market as what you're going to get in the NFL regular season or, of course, the playoffs. But you will get a lot of folks trying to get down as much as they can, taking advantage of rotations they think that are going to work in your favor. And it won't be a surprise if you see some of these moves, these games move 3, 4, 5, 6, 7 points through key numbers as we get more and more information about which teams are going to play their starters, which teams actually want to go out there and script plays. But you also have to keep in mind that sometimes the best laid plans don't come to fruition. And when you have some of those third and fourth teamers out there, things can get a little bit squirrely deep into the third and fourth quarter when they're playing in largely in front of empty buildings.
2: All right, Todd, serious question here. They say the NFL was always popular, but it really took the next step when we got into fantasy football and, of course, the gambling. That went through the roof out there. Now that the Dodgers getting Scooble, they're overwhelming favorite. First of all, one, there's going to be a lockout next year. Two, it's good as what? Gambling is going to go down on baseball. There's no value in taking the Dodgers to win the World Series, and nobody wants to bet on any of the other teams because the Dodgers are going to win it. Gambling on baseball could go down because of it also.
3: There's a little bit of opportunity if you do some of your homework, whether it's looking at the American League pennant or trying to figure out these award races. Maybe it's not trying to fade the Dodgers as they look to try and win their third straight World Series. But the number didn't move nearly as much as the mainstream media would suggest. I mean, we saw the uproar across social media with the Dodgers acquiring Tarik Skubal. And, of course, if they get everyone healthy, it makes that rotation a very difficult out, whether it's in a best of five or a best of seven. But with that move, the Dodgers number only shrunk from right around plus $1.90 down to plus 155. I don't want to bore people this late on a Sunday night with what the implied probability there suggests. But look, the Dodgers go out there and continue to do what they can to ratchet up in an arms race. And to your point, Arnie, I think as baseball fans, we'll stay optimistic that we get a season played in its entirety next year. But I have to imagine it's a pipe dream. If we can get more than 130 games, I would call it a win. But I'm not that optimistic that we're going to be even close to that number, given the labor stoppage that seems somewhat inevitable.
1: Inevitable, baby. I will say this much, man. It's here. We find our son. Well, not only is Todd back, we get football on Thursday night. By the way, Jacoby Brissett is supposed to be the Arizona Cardinals starter this year, Arnie. So they definitely are on a fast track towards that number one overall pick. But, I mean, Todd, let's go. We got college practices starting this week. Some have already started. We got a game on Thursday night. We got a full slate of exhibition games, preseason games next week. Feels like it's right around the corner.
3: I just want to make sure Arnie's got enough time, Chris, to get down on his beloved Arizona Wildcats to win the Big 12, to win the national championship.
2: Oh, yeah.
3: And that he's prominently sporting all his Fafita for Heisman material that no doubt the Alumni Association has distributed across the continental United States.
2: Hey, one more last thing, Todd. Personal question here. I heard now, please, I don't want to cross the line, but I heard now that you want to apologize because I told you weeks ago you don't want a vacation in the Canadian Rockies after a couple of drinks of water. It's boring and there's nothing to do. Was I right? Did you have a terrible time or what?
3: You couldn't have been more wrong in your assessment, Artie. But over the years, I've come to know that when you make bold proclamations, there is a 98% certainty that you will be incorrect. The wife and I enjoyed our time throughout the Canadian Rockies. Lake Louise and Banff both exceeded our expectations. Jasper was phenomenal as well. And for those folks who consider themselves national park buffs, I know it's not easy to get to Glacier National Park in northern Montana, but one of the more iconic places to try and go, and you begin to realize how small all of us really are, even with football season approaching and everything else. So, Arnie, once again, I will add travel agent to the list of jobs that you will not be partaking in when it comes to summer vacations for my lovely wife and myself.
2: I'm glad you had a good time, though. I'm glad you did. I had a couple glasses of water, and that's all that really mattered.
1: That's all you cared about. Hi, Todd. Welcome back, buddy. Good to have you back. Can't wait.
3: Always a pleasure, guys. Have a great week.
1: There he is, Todd Furman.
2: Oh, I forgot to ask him if he wanted to be our partner, too. Well, I'm just going to go in on one of those $100 ones, probably, you know.
1: We got plenty of time, man. All right, listen, Steve DeSager comes rolling in with everything trending in the world of sports. What's up, hey, Steve?
0: If he's your partner on this wagering for the season, it's going to be like when there's a team of guys that are, quote, owners of their fantasy football team, but one guy actually does the heavy lifting.
1: Yeah.
2: Yes.
0: I think Todd will be the one doing
2: I'll
0: the
2: just sit
0: lifting.
2: Here collecting the money is what I'll do.
0: As Krista mentioned with college football, the preseason coaches poll comes out Tuesday. The AP preseason poll will be released about 2 weeks later. The first handful of games are on the final Saturday of August. That would include the Dublin game, August 29th, TCU against North Carolina, and a late night game on that Saturday at the end of the month on Fox with UNLV hosting Memphis. But most college football teams start in September. And remember, it's Labor Day weekend, a long weekend of college football, Thursday through Monday, early September. As for the NFL news, the Houston Texans signed veteran defensive end Jadeveon Clowney. Houston drafted him number one overall in 2014, and Houston is re-signing defensive tackle Mario Edwards. New Rams defensive end Myles Garrett will miss another practice on Monday due to lower half soreness, according to his coach, who says he's not concerned about it. Wide receiver Jalen Polk, now with the Saints, retired. He was a second rounder just 2 years ago by New England. New Orleans defensive tackle Brian Percy will have surgery for a torn ACL. In the WNBA, Minnesota won its 10th straight game, 108-100 over Indiana. The Lynx rookie Olivia Miles had 28 points. Each team shot 57% from the floor. Caitlin Clark in defeat, 19 points, 10 assists, and Kelsey Mitchell had 37 points. Wins for Golden State and LA, Dallas as well. Dallas Mavericks gave Najee Marshall a 3-year extension worth over $50 million guaranteed. And Major League Baseball's trade deadline is Monday at 6 p.m. Eastern Time. The Yankees got infielder Luis Garcia from the Nationals for four pitchers today. Garcia was leading the NL in slugging, an infielder. Garcia with 23 homers, 76 RBIs. The Yankees were 2-1 winners at the Cubs today. Gerrit Cole went 5 2/3 for the victory. The Cubs are getting veteran pitcher Kevin Gausman from Toronto in a separate deal. The Cubs sent pitcher Jameson Taillon to the Blue Jays. St. Louis with four runs in the ninth won at Toronto 5-1. The loss to closer Louis Varland, who has converted all 24 of his save chances. Cincinnati's Chase Burns is now 13-1. The Reds beat Pittsburgh 10-2. Burns, six innings, one run allowed, nine strikeouts. Miami, a 2-0 winner at the Mets. Sandy Alcantara went six innings for the win. He's 12-6 for the Marlins. Colorado got a complete game at Coors Field today, 8-1 over Kansas City. The Royals have lost four straight. Kyle Freeland, the Rockies' winning pitcher. White Sox won at Tampa Bay 9-1. The Rays acquired pitcher Freddie Peralta from the Mets, who's had a disappointing year. Anything but disappointing for the White Sox. Quite a story. First place in the AL Central. Three-game lead over Cleveland. Twins now four back. Cleveland shut out Arizona 5-0. Houston beat Texas again 7-3. Stros have won six straight. Boston won its fifth in a row, beating the Dodgers in L.A. again 8-4. Red Sox hit four solo homers. Back to you.
2: By the way, could you imagine if you had to trade for Ohtani if you were the Dodgers instead of getting him for free because he just walked away from the Angels? My goodness, man, how much would you have to give up to get that guy?
0: Apparently not as much as we all think after last yes, night's deal. Yeah. I still am amazed that Milwaukee, for example, or any team that thinks they're going to be in the playoffs this year, if that's the price, and this is not guessing or conjecture, that was the actual price. You can't pay that for a team that's probably going to the playoffs? I mean, Milwaukee yeah. was the one seed in the playoffs last year, and they're the one seed as we stand right now. Yeah. And the only reason, despite home field advantage, that they lost to the Dodgers for the NL title was starting pitching. Mm.
1: I'd completely forgot about, and Mr. Nobody brought this up, I'd completely forgot about the rental the Brewers made to go get CC Sabathia.
0: That's right, and it got him to the playoffs. Yeah. It worked.
1: Yeah,
0: they gave up Michael Brantley in the deal, but frankly, that's worth it.
1: By the way, Jason B. Diamond, the birthday boy, points something out to Sager. The Dodgers have now lost 7 straight games at home. They had to go get. You guys can get bad. You get mad at the Dodgers all you want. They needed him. They needed him to get over this hump.
0: Oh yeah, I will mention what the rotation has been this week in a few minutes. It's a little embarrassing, and it's a 6-man rotation too.
1: Yeah, not pretty at all. All right, thanks a lot, Steve. There's been a lot of trades already in Major League Baseball. The deadline is coming up tomorrow afternoon on Tuesday. We're going to get the entire preseason top 25 in the world of college football. And we still have, let me see here, Roman numeral 4 is football time. Roman numeral 5 is the bottom 5 in the NFL. And then Roman numeral 6 is the top 6.
2: Top 8. I put top 8.
1: Oh, did you put top 8? Man, your handwriting is getting worse. All right,
2: is it? I thought I have good penmanship.
1: No, you do not. We'll dive into all that coming up next with the segment with Arnie and Plank right here on Fox Sports Radio.
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14: 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There are 4 of them. Number 1, nutrition. The Mediterranean diet really is the gold standard. Number 2, exercise. You should be getting 150 minutes of moderate intensity exercise or 75 minutes of vigorous intensity exercise every week, plus strength training and stretching. Number 3, sleep. Sleep is when your body and your brain repair themselves. You should be getting 7 to 9 hours a night. And finally, number 4 often gets forgotten, socialization. It's not a bonus. 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I'm Dr. Sanjay Gupta, helping you live a better life.
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1: We will get to football in a moment. By the way, the Dodgers have lost 5 of 7 this past week plus. They did win 2 home games against Seattle this week. But the starting rotation...
0: So Jason B. Diamond steered me wrong there.
1: It's still worth mentioning that the starting rotation...
2: And we just repeat it like it's true, too, or like parents.
1: And for the Dodgers, it's usually a 6-man rotation. Just awful this past week, and they could use any arm, not just Tarek Skubal. Anybody this coming week would be an improvement.
2: Doug Rau.
1: Yeah, exactly. Doug Rau. I'm sure we could go back to
0: Jerry Royce.
1: Make Mike Marshall a starter, the old Cy Young winner. Sure. Yeah. Justin Robleski gave up 4 homers and lost to Seattle. Seattle, the team with the worst batting average in the majors. And the next night's L.A. starter was Eric Lauer, who was cut by the Blue Jays, and for all we know, will be traded tomorrow by L.A. Then the next night, it was Roki Sasaki, who's finally lowered his ERA under 5 for the year. Yeah. And then Friday night, to start the series, all losses against the Red Sox. It was an all-bullpen game on Friday night, out of starters. Then Yamamoto pitched last night 8 innings and lost 3-2. And tonight's starter, Emmett Sheehan, gave up 3 homers in the first 3 innings, didn't make it out of the third, and they lost to Boston. Sheehan initially, Ken Rosenthal's report last night, was that he was going to be included in the Skubal trade to Detroit.
2: Oh, wow.
1: And it turned out he, from Boston College, is not traded and then loses to Boston tonight. And no Dodger major leaguers were included in the deal. A triple-A pitcher who a year ago missed an entire season because of Tommy John surgery. A double-A outfielder who's had 2 good years, but at Tulsa, and he's 21, so we'll see. And then an A-ball pitcher who has yet to win a game as a pro. Those are the 3 minor leaguers Detroit accepted.
2: Something's not right. There's got to be an investigation.
1: The investigation should be to other front offices who think they're going to be in the playoffs. Like, this is the price. How did you not? I don't know. And then also a question for the Tigers. The trade deadline is not till 6 p.m. on Monday. That's the best deal you're going to get on the whole weekend? You have 48 hours more, essentially. And
0: the more we talk about that, the more that's a bigger story, I think. And I think what you, Arnie, you brought that up, that J.P. Morosi, John Paul Morosi, you guys talked about that last night.
2: Yeah.
0: I didn't think it was that big of a deal at first. But to Sager, you're right. I mean, yeah. It's not like the deals are going to get worse.
1: When you cash in. It's like what the Angels not pulling the trigger at all on Ohtani a couple of years ago and getting nothing. I don't understand it.
0: Makes zero sense.
1: Here it goes. And it's like people have never seen postseason baseball. The best team does not win the World Series all the time in this sport. This is, as I mentioned to Mark Willard earlier, this is not the NBA where 4 years in a row we can get Steph and Golden State in the final against LeBron and Cleveland.
0: Funny. Willard doesn't have a problem with Golden State always going to the finals, but suddenly the Dodgers get good and he's throwing a fit about it. I mean, it's crazy how that works.
1: We do have the NFL preseason beginning with 1 game this week. It's Thursday night. You get to see your Panthers backups against your Cardinals backup.
2: Let's go.
1: Your popcorn now. Did you know that one of the Cardinals backups, he's literally listed number 2 on the depth chart, their first one, is Jeremiah Love, the first round running back. He's listed behind Tyler Algier. James Conner, coming off foot surgery, listed number 3. But it's going to get eyeballs. It'll get ratings, of course, because it's an NFL product. In name only, you know, it's a little hard to watch some of the television preseason games for 4 full quarters because it's not the NFL product. But the Hall of Fame game a year ago was Chargers Lions, and it got over 6 million viewers.
2: Woo-hoo.
1: Compare that to
0: insanity.
1: The early round of the NBA playoffs this year got 4.5 million viewers, and that was some of the best ratings they'd done in years. Why is it Cardinals against Panthers? It's because Larry Fitzgerald, former Cards wide receiver, is getting into the Hall of Fame this week, and former Carolina linebacker Luke Kuechly is as well. The other ones going into the Hall next weekend, Drew Brees, Roger Craig, and Adam Vinatieri. Meanwhile, the CFL regular season has finished week 9 already after the Saskatchewan win last night. I had to look it up. Do you know how many weeks there are in the regular season of the CFL?
2: What, 12?
1: It's 21.
2: Oh, get out of here.
1: They only have 8 teams. This is like the old NHL, just everybody playing each other.
2: Are they all the over Rough Riders?
1: Over. That was one Martin Short Canadian used to point out, CFL fan. We have eight teams in our league, and two are named Rough Riders. Anyway, they get to the playoffs in this league come Halloween after week 21, just for the record. And I must mention one of the Major League Baseball games that happened today. Cleveland at home shut out Arizona 5-0. The Diamondbacks' offense went 2-for-30 at the plate, 13 strikeouts. The winning pitcher dominated, Gavin Williams. The guy had a perfect game in the sixth. Arizona tried to bunt its way on and fouled it off. And immediately the Cleveland catcher had a word or two with him. Next pitch, the guy singles. And as he was on base, eventually he made his way down to second. And one of the middle infielders made sure to have a conversation with him as well. Cleveland was completely ticked that with a perfect game in progress, the opponent actually tried to bunt.
2: It was only the sixth inning.
1: Exactly.
2: I'd give him the finger if they said anything to me.
1: Amazing to me, the same thing happened to this starting pitcher just last month. He had a perfect game going in the fifth inning, and a guy tried to bunt his way on and fouled, and then next pitch singled. Gavin Williams, 10 strikeouts today in 5 2/3, 11-6 his record now. The thing is, in the sixth inning, there wound up being a rain delay. So the managers are on the field discussing with the umpires, the tarps trying to go on the field, and then the conversation with the players on the field really gets going. And there were not punches thrown, but it was one of those benches empty baseball moments as the rain is coming down.
2: You don't get credit for a hit then, right?
1: If they had to erase the whole inning, yeah.
2: Yeah.
3: Like what you're thinking.
1: It would have been a legal game, yeah, 5-0 after five.
3: Yeah, I saw that. They were like talking gas. I'm like, isn't it very early in the game to be getting mad about a guy laying down
1: to tell the opponent how to play baseball?
3: Plenty of time. All right. Hey, thanks a lot, Steve. Mm-hmm. Listen, we are 2 hours in. The power hour is next. And Arnie still hasn't given us his pick, even though he gave it to us last week. So it's coming up next with Arnie and Plank on Fox Sports Radio. We are Fox Sports!
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7: A better life with Dr. Sanjay Gupta.
8: They say consistency is key, but sometimes you just gotta switch it up. A new study out of Harvard School of Public Health found that varying your exercise routine could add years to your life. What exercise someone did didn't matter much. What did matter was that all the exercises together worked all the muscle groups in their body. Now, an added benefit to changing things up is it can help you push through the plateau effect. That's when your body gets so efficient at doing something that you actually stop getting better at it. And we know from previous research that specializing in any one sport at a young age can make someone actually more prone to injury. And as experts we talk to point out, even elite athletes switch up things with their workouts, making sure to target strength, cardio, flexibility, balance, and doing that every single week. I'm Dr. Sanjay Gupta, helping you live a better life.
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1: Boston Sedan Rafaela homered for a third straight game tonight. In fact, the Red Sox hit four solo homers and beat the Dodgers in LA again 8-4. Boston has won five games in a row. The Red Sox record since late June is 28-5. The Angels, with the worst record in the majors, beat Milwaukee, which has the best mark in the majors. 3-0 Halos the final, beating Jacob Mizorowski, who nonetheless had 10 strikeouts in 7 innings. Houston won its 6th straight, now leads Texas in the AL West by 2.5 games. Houston beat Texas 7-3. The Rangers have lost 5 in a row. Seattle, with a run bottom of the 9th, edged Minnesota 7-6. White Sox won at Tampa Bay 9-1. The Rays acquired pitcher Freddie Peralta from the Mets. The Yankees won at the Cubs 2-1. The Yankees got infielder Luis Garcia from the Nationals. Pitcher Kevin Gausman goes from Toronto to the Chicago Cubs. I'm Steve DeSager.
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3: A lot of good stuff. Still hanging. A lot of good Roman numerals
4: yes,
3: on the rundown.
4: Sir.
3: Power Hour here on Fox Sports Radio. By the way, did I ask, how was the fill-in last night? You and Aaron, is that your last Saturday night?
4: That's my last Saturday night. Yeah, for a while now. I'm not even filling in for Jason Smith next week. This week.
3: Is he off again?
4: I think he has like 3 days off.
5: Never heard of him.
4: Yeah.
3: Well, hey, use him. Use them or lose them when you got those days off. Well, I'm sorry, Arnie. I know that that's your favorite show to fill in. It's 4 hours. You know, you get that marathon.
4: Yeah,
3: going.
4: The 4 hours is a long time, though. That is that's okay. My wife's out of town. She took the dog with her up to Vermont, so I got a little time to just relax.
3: Yeah, exactly. You got a lot going on in your life right now. I mean, as we know, Arnie is a trophy husband.
4: Let me tell you something. I'm stressing out.
3: Why is
4: because
3: that?
4: My wife is going to go to Phoenix for a week, mm-hmm. and then she has to go to Michigan, and she was supposed to take the dog with her,
3: right?
4: And now she can't travel with the dog because it's too big, and we're not going to put the dog under the airplane, in the luggage. So she's going to go 2 weeks without the dog, which she's just broken up about. She's not broken up about
3: missing
4: her husband
3: for like 6 weeks. Months.
4: What?
3: Haven't you had the dog for only like 6 months?
4: Yes, yes.
3: I should be broken up over that. It's 6 months, Beth.
4: Yeah, but she doesn't care that she'll be gone from her husband for 2 weeks. That doesn't matter. The dog is going to be gone.
3: Yeah,
4: so
3: I can see it.
4: Yeah, so now she's, you know, going to miss that, and I got to take care of the dog. And now when I take care of the dog, I can't do anything else.
3: I mean, that is literally your only responsibility.
4: Yeah, but I can't fill in because then I got to get up early to feed the dog and take it out, and I'm tired.
3: I mean, are you first of all, I mean, I'm not here to like try to break down the fourth wall, but you're not turning down a fill-in to take care of the dog.
4: Yeah, I have to. I have no choice.
3: Okay, then which one did you turn down?
4: No, I said if they want me to. Oh. I don't know. It's not for another like 3 weeks from now.
3: Oh my gosh, man. You have so little going on right now that having to take care of the dog is going to implode your whole life.
4: It's
3: going to
4: destroy me for 2 weeks. Matter of fact, I'm thinking about driving up to Vermont and staying with my son so he can help me take care of the dog because I can't do it by myself.
3: I mean, Iowa Sam's got to turn around and do another show, what, like at 8 a.m. tomorrow morning?
6: No, not quite that early.
3: Not quite that early.
6: Pacific time. But,
3: all right, Pacific time. So,
6: but I got to be here much earlier than that. So
4: big deal.
3: So the what time is it?
4: A little bit.
6: What's that?
3: So what time is it?
6: What do you mean? Would I have to be here?
3: Yes.
6: Like 8.
3: I just said 8 a.m.
6: But
3: and
6: I don't
3: you
6: have
3: said
6: to
3: not that early.
6: Yeah, I know, but I don't have to report and actually
4: gosh.
6: Do a live
4: oh my
6: show.
4: Gosh.
6: I can
3: Rob
6: drink
3: G's
6: coffee.
3: Got
6: I can
3: another
6: wake
3: show
6: up a
3: he's
6: got
3: to come in and do tomorrow night. They all got to grind. And Arnie's sitting here throwing a fit about having to watch a dog.
4: That, wow.
3: I mean, what in the world, man? You're living the dream
4: I
3: right
4: dog.
3: Now. You're trophy husband.
6: He almost
3: husband.
6: Resents this dog. He's like, oh, I have to spend time with the dog. And I'm like, it's a dog. It's a I've seen this dog on Twitter.
3: It's
6: a sweet
3: a good
6: dog.
3: Dog.
6: It's a good dog.
4: You don't know. In every afternoon, it starts
6: you love
4: like
6: this
4: nipping
6: dog.
4: At me and biting
6: Do you
4: at
6: walk
4: me.
6: The-

0: dog?
1: Do I walk the dog?
2: Wilson, right?
1: Yeah, I let my wife take care of that.
2: Oh, you need to walk the dog. It's good exercise, Arnie. Yeah.
3: Wait a minute. The dog, don't even walk the dog?
2: Dogs require three things. Shelter, food, and walks. That's all you have to do to be a good dog parent.
3: Gosh, you don't even walk
1: I don't walk it far. I'm busy. I got a lot of stuff going on.
3: You don't have anything going on.
1: Who do you these Roman numerals don't write themselves.
3: You do it for one show, and you copied the same thing you did for Aaron's show last night.
1: Not really. It's a little bit different.
3: You don't. And by the way, you don't even have like three of the biggest stories in sports on here either. I mean, a starting quarterback in the NFL is currently in a standoff with his team over his contract, has called them out, and you don't even have it on the Roman numeral rundown tonight?
1: Maybe it's because we probably got to it yesterday. I didn't want to repeat it.
3: You got to Baker Mayfield yesterday?
1: I don't remember.
3: Oh, my gosh. Well,
1: and then Torres and I were fighting in the first segment. I don't even know what the hell he was talking about, to be honest with you.
3: What were you fighting about?
1: I don't know. He wanted to bring up the Cignetti comments. And
3: Cignetti can say whatever he wants.
1: Well, yeah, but whatever. So he wanted to play the cut. And I said something like, you know, I don't think their schedule was all that tough.
3: It was not.
1: Right. And then he just started fighting like crazy with me.
3: They played three ranked teams in the regular season the last 2 years.
1: That's exactly what I said. Then he pulled up some garbage about them being the number one schedule, but he looked up, it was the wrong thing. He was looking at a power index. And matter of fact, their schedule only hit the top 10 because they had three games inside their, the playoffs.
3: Yeah, they did play six top 10 teams. But one of those top 10 teams was when Illinois was ranked ninth. They finished 25th. Right. And then the rest was Ohio State in the Big Ten championship game. And then it was the playoffs, essentially, from that point
1: forward. I said that, and he was jumping down my throat. You know, he was doing the stuff that I do to you, interrupt you, and, you know, how rude that was. But, you know, like when I interrupt you.
3: I'm glad that you held on to that.
1: And talk over you and stuff like that. So he was doing. Then he was bringing up Mississippi. I go, what the hell does Mississippi have anything to do with this? So it was like we were doing an Abin Costello thing. I was waiting for him to go and third base.
3: And who's on first?
1: Yeah, exactly.
3: Listen, Kurt Cignetti can say all he wants. The Big Ten is the king of the college football world, and they deserve it right now. But you're fooling yourself if you don't look at their schedule from the last 2 years and say, I'd like to see my team play.
1: Well, I'm glad you
3: like
1: said that, because that was my big thing. I said before the Ohio State game, they played three ranked opponents, and one of them was Illinois at number nine.
3: Two. No, they had played two.
1: Oh, two. So yeah. I promise you, they're out of all the other Big Ten teams, they must have not have been in the top half of strength of schedule.
3: They did not have a very strong schedule.
1: It's a little bit harder this year. We'll see where they finish this year, though.
3: I am so, and it's funny to me because Then SEC people get all upset and they want to fight with you. And you're like, well, you can't talk about the importance of championships, right? And how important it is to win championships. Then all of a sudden turn around and be like, well, I don't think championships matter for the best conference. No, they absolutely do.
1: Yeah, but don't act like the Big Ten's puffing their chest like they've been the king of the hill for the last 100 years. And that's ridiculous.
3: Do you know in 2024, when the Indiana Hoosiers made the playoffs and lost in the first round in Notre Dame, do you know how many ranked teams they played during the regular season? Again, not their fault. It's just how many. One, it was Ohio State. It was the next to last week of the season, and they lost. You know how many ranked teams they played last year? They played two, Oregon and Illinois. And when they beat Illinois, Illinois is number nine, barely hanging on. Hey, all credit in the world for the Oregon when they went on the road and beat them. They can talk all they want, but Arnie, I mean, there is that reality that it's like, you got to play a little soft schedule over the last few years.
1: Right.
3: But whenever it came time to play the big dogs, you beat number one, nine, number five, and number 10 in the playoffs. Kudos, you earned it.
1: If your conference is so tough, how could you even have a soft schedule? I don't even know how that's possible.
3: Because the Big Ten isn't that, it, from top to bottom, is not a very good league. Top heavy. It's great. It's great. Ohio State, Oregon, amazing, right? Michigan, Indiana. I mean, there's the last three national champs right there. Illinois is better, but you start getting deeper into
4: Iowa.
3: It. I mean, Iowa. Sam, I'm sorry. Iowa.
4: Iowa.
3: But Michigan State, I mean, it's going to take a while with Pat Fitzgerald. UCLA kind of stinks. We'll see what Bob Chesney does. Maryland, Wisconsin, Purdue. I mean, these aren't very good football programs right now. So you can't you got to point out that if you're trying to say top to bottom we're the best league, I don't think right. you can say that. But you won the national championship, so you have to. Now, with that in mind,
1: yeah.
3: you do have on Roman numeral 7 a little college football conversation tonight. Now, more than anything, I feel like in this rundown, you're wanting to give us kind of your thoughts on who you think are the best teams in these big early games in college football. Did the numbers I gave you, the early spreads, do much for you or no?
1: Yeah, yeah,
3: are you waiting?
1: Did I mishear you? I think I misheard you, Chris.
3: Go ahead.
1: Did you say that Texas was a 6-point favorite over Ohio State? Is that what you said?
3: As it stands right now, in what I saw, that's a 6-point favorite. For 6.5, to be honest with you,
1: wow,
3: for
1: that's
3: Oklahoma
1: a lot.
3: As an underdog to Texas right now. Here, I got it pulled up here. There's a couple of others that call my like. This is from
1: you know
3: South
1: Ohio
3: Point.
1: State. You meant to say right?
3: What? No, Oklahoma. Oklahoma is a 6.5-point dog to Texas. Ohio State and Texas are a pick 'em.
1: Oh, right. See, that's what I was asking. I'm like, Ohio State's getting 6.5. No, are you sure Oklahoma. About that? I'm like, I may have to take that one, Chris. I like that one.
3: Here's a few. South Point, the opening weekend games, what you would consider the big games. Iowa's a 12.5-point favorite over Iowa State, Sam. I feel like that's a slam dunk right there.
1: Ooh.
2: New coach in Ames.
3: And like 64 new guys on their roster. It's incredible. But Michigan in that week 2 game is a 2-point favorite over Oklahoma. We mentioned Oklahoma, Ohio State, and Texas is a pick 'em right now. How about this? Alabama, after losing to Florida State last year in week 3, is a 15-point favorite over them this year.
1: Wow.
3: That big LSU Ole Miss game right now, that's Lane Kiffin's return to Mississippi.
1: Ooh.
3: Ole Miss is a 2-point favorite. Texas on the road the following week against Tennessee, 6.5-point favorite over Tennessee.
1: You may as well start the pregame show on the Lane Kiffin return right now. Oh, my goodness, man.
3: Georgia is a 9.5-point favorite over Oklahoma in that same weekend. And Ooh. Oregon goes to USC, and Oregon is a 6-point favorite over USC right now.
1: I hear UCLA is not a sleeper, but they're a tough team this year too, right?
3: I think they are. They've got, I think their number is 49, 50 new guys that they have under Bob Chesney. But
1: wow.
3: That's kind of normal anymore, right, where you just have these completely and totally new rosters. Biggest games of the year that we like to talk about, Ohio State, Indiana in Bloomington. Ohio State a 1-point favorite.
1: Oh, get that now. Eat that up all day.
3: Do you think you would take Indiana in that?
1: No, I like Ohio State in that one.
3: Texas?
1: I'm anti-Indiana this year, to be honest.
3: Oh, really? Is it a Cignetti thing, or is it just a you don't think buying into Josh Hoover?
1: I Mendoza was just so great for them. And just such a – he was great for the program, just great every which way around. They've got to take a step backwards from that.
3: Ohio State is listed as a 6-point favorite over Oregon. How about this one? Notre Dame and Miami play on November 7th. Notre Dame is currently listed as a 7-point favorite in that game.
1: Notre Dame's the number one team in the country, maybe.
3: Yeah, Miami might be number 3.
1: That's true.
3: Might be number 2. Yeah, they're really good this year. Texas against Lane Kiffin, currently listed as a 3-point favorite. Anything else that kind of caught my eye? Oh, yeah, I guess we got another page of these that I can look at because they will give you the Ohio State-Michigan game. Oh, my goodness. Ohio State, according to South Point, in their games of the year, is listed as a 15-point favorite right now.
1: Wow.
3: Patrick Everson tweeted this. They dropped these numbers, I guess, on the 1st. And among the early movers, Utah went from a 2.5-point dog to a 1-point favorite against BYU. And
1: a lot of people are talking about, a lot of people are bringing that game up. That's a big movement there.
3: And Utah took a couple of 2,200 max bets at the counter and some hits on the app too at around a $1,000 max. So,
1: you know, while you're doing the college football, I put on Roman numeral number 17. Kyle Whittingham said that he wants less hatred in the Ohio State-Michigan rivalry. Is that even possible?
3: That's he didn't say he wants less hatred.
1: Oh, I'm sorry. Did I misquote him on that?
3: No. I'll play it for you. Basically, what he said is that he's not a big believer in the hatred You know, it's not like he's like, oh, we don't need to hate each other. I'll play it for you so you can listen.
1: Kumbaya.
3: To this. Yeah, yeah. It's almost as if he hasn't played in a rivalry game.
0: I just think that a rivalry can be intense and emotional without the hatred factor of it. I don't think there's any place for that personally. I think Ryan Day is a good person. And to sit here and say, I hate Ryan Day, I'd be making crap up, because that's not true.
3: So it's more geared towards like him and Ryan Day.
1: Right, right.
3: Than it I is. See. But I guess he did just kind of come out and say, there's no place for hatred in it. I mean, that's. Dude,
1: that's half the fun, isn't it?
3: Michigan. Right. What are you doing? I mean, tell me you. I understand that BYU Utah is called the Holy War, but I mean, there's still hatred there. I mean, they don't like each other just because, you know, basically everyone kind of feels the same way about the religious beliefs. They still don't like each other.
1: Right.
3: I mean, I love Kyle Whittingham. I think he's going to do great things at Michigan. I'm nervous as hell to go there in week two for my Sooners. I think Oklahoma's going to win, but I'm nervous about it. I don't think Arnie, that's his first Big Ten media days, and that's his first kind of comment on Ohio State and Michigan. I mean, come on.
1: That's a head scratcher. And if I was going to ask you the top three most hated rivals in college football, was Michigan, Ohio State the one that you thought of right away? Really? I would have said like Alabama, Auburn or something like that.
3: I mean, Alabama and Auburn at least refer to each other by their name. I mean, what does Ohio State refer to Michigan as? That team up north? You know, yeah, we got to play the team up north. Michigan doesn't even acknowledge Ohio State. You know, it's just that's hatred, man. I mean, at the very least, Alabama and Auburn are in the same state. I think that, you know, Oklahoma and Texas, we hate each other on that Saturday, but
1: right,
3: I think there's a mutual respect between the two fan bases. I mean, we left for the same conference together. So I don't know, man. I'm with you. That was a little bit odd, wasn't it?
1: Yeah, I don't know if he's trying to make friends or what exactly he was doing, especially when you mentioned it's his first go around at media day and that's what comes out. I wasn't quite sure what he was meaning by that.
3: Yeah, go ahead, Sam.
2: Well, I was going to say, you know, Kyle Whittingham's not a quote unquote Michigan man. You know, like you could tell, like Jim Harbaugh, Ryan Day, when they get ready for that game, and I know it went in Ohio State's way, you know, for a long time, and then finally Harbaugh said to win that game, but you know that passion, that intensity was there during practices.
1: See,
2: leading
1: Harbaugh
2: up to that game.
1: Harbaugh would hate his own brother if he was coaching it in Ohio
3: and he
1: State.
3: Did.
2: So I wondered how those comments sort of treated some people out there in the Ohio State Michigan rivalry land. But like, you know, look at what the situation they were in and what Kyle Whittingham's, they were kind of made for each other. It ended up being a good pairing kind of late in the game.
1: By the way, it would bother me more if I'm a Michigan fan. I mean, come on, coach.
2: If Michigan loses that game, you're definitely going to wonder like, oh, will those comments
1: bring
2: come back
1: the hatred? Bring back the hatred, coach. How about that?
3: You win the game. It's a great point, Sam. You win the game. No one's going to say anything. It's like, oh, well, he said that earlier. You lose it. All of a sudden it becomes, dude, where's this guy from? San Luis Obispo? What does he know about Michigan? Get him out of here. He hasn't coached anywhere east of the,
1: bring back that hatred.
3: East of Utah in his life. And now all of a sudden we're listening to him, which he really hasn't. I mean, he was at BYU. He was at Eastern Utah. He was at Idaho State. He was at Utah forever. And jeez, boom, you drop him into Michigan, and all of a sudden it's like, man, we shouldn't hate each other. What are we
1: maybe
3: doing?
1: Maybe he doesn't
3: right
1: know
3: now
1: what rivalries are. You're right.
3: You know what? He's about to find out. and by the way, I know we're up against it, Rob G, but I did want to ask, Arnie, is your Roman numeral 8, is that your projected top 5, or is that what your top 5 vote would look like?
1: That would be what my top 5 vote would look like if I had one.
3: Notre Dame 1, Ohio State 2.
1: Yes.
3: Texas 3?
1: Yes.
3: Oregon 4, followed by Georgia.
1: Yes.
3: Hmm.
1: Is that okay? Which one don't you like? Oregon too high for you? Is that what it is?
3: No, I think
1: or
3: Oregon.
1: Texas.
3: Right now, Oregon would probably be my preseason number one pick.
1: Oh, wow. Okay.
3: But I think it's going to end up being Texas preseason number one whenever it drops tomorrow. A lot of people really like Ohio State, too. I think there's about 9 teams that could win the title this year. I think we're pretty open in college football this year.
1: Eight plus Arizona, right?
3: It will make that 10 then. For, you know, we're sitting here tonight and a lot of you are complaining about the Dodgers overspending. I mean, we're in a sport in college football right now that's all about rosters that are way, yeah, way overfunded. So it's going to be wild to see how that ends up paying off. All right. When we come back, we'll shift from the college game to the pro game. It is football time. Arnie's big pick of the preseason is the free season. Exhibition game on Thursday night is coming up as well with your tweets right here on Fox Sports Radio.
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21: Now seems as good a time as any to remind you, you don't always have to take healthy habits to the extreme. Not only are you unlikely to stick with something that's difficult, even if you can keep it up, it's probably going to be to the detriment of something else. And chances are that something else is more important. So if you're on a quest to improve your health, I promise the basics are going to take you much further. I'm talking about diet, try and be as plant-based as possible, exercise, meaning multiple rounds of cardio and strength training, and sleep. For most people, 7 to 9 hours a night. I'd like to think of these things as sort of a three-legged stool, right? If you're not doing any one of them, it's really hard to keep balanced with the others. The key here is you don't have to strive for perfection. Doing anything is going to be better than nothing. I'm Dr. Sanjay Gupta, helping you live a better life.
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3: So there's some interesting reactions, Arnie, to your take from the opening segment of last night's show. Jason writes, Torres knocked him out segment A in hour one, so he can't remember the rest of the show from yesterday. Colin, though, writes, instead of the Simpsons turn, everything coming up, Milhouse, the show should be everything's coming up, Arnie. And then Doug writes, Arnie wonders why Wilson is a little rough with him. Wilson can sense the negativity. Do you think he can sense the negativity?
1: I don't know. He just does a lot of nipping and biting, and I'm like, what the hell is wrong with you? And I mean, I got to look at him, and he's
26: bad
1: just like,
26: dog.
1: I know I have to get up. I can't sit next to him. I can't pet the dog because it just starts getting rough. It's like, arr, arr, arr, arr, and all this. So I'm like, I got to, goodbye, goodbye. I'm leaving.
3: I like this a lot for Bill. I think Bill is in Ohio. He said, quarterback Kyle McCord played at Ohio State, transferred to Syracuse. Kyle McCord said, at the end of the day, it's just another game leading up to the 2023 matchup against Michigan. The backlash? Following Ohio State's 30-24 loss to Michigan, fans, analysts, and former players, such as former Buckeyes Joshua Perry, lambasted McCord. Can't have that mindset.
1: Can't take the hatred out, huh?
3: You have to hate. That's what you have to do. Listen, I know we have so much NFL to get to. So I'll ask you, because at least in what I see here in the Roman numeral rundown, we have 1, 2, 3, 4, like 5 different Roman numerals on the NFL. Where do you want to start?
1: We could go ahead. Well, first of all, just on one thing on football, because I know you care. But do you think people care when we say, breaking, not breaking news, but we got news out of, Atlanta camp, Tua was so-and-so and Penix was so-and-so. Do you think people care about that, or do people care about how their team looks in the preseason, or is it all about the, let's just get ready for week number one?
3: I got to tell you something. I love like this weekend they had the welcome back thing, and they were at every camp and you got updates, and I love watching all that. But I have found as I get older, Arnie, all I care about is everyone being healthy for the start of the season. Right.
1: If my team looks bad in preseason, though, it still bothers me, though.
3: You does it? That. Yeah. Don't care. I, in my opinion, want to just make sure everybody is healthy when we get to the regular season. That's it.
1: So when you see the practices and they go, look how fat Travis Kelce's looking.
3: That don't care. Don't care. Well, I mean, listen, I'm a Raiders fan, so I'm glad
1: he's fat. Is that real, by the way? Is he looking like me, or is that AI or what?
3: I don't know. I've decided I don't know what's real and what isn't.
1: I can't tell anymore.
3: Yeah. I can't tell. But I mean, I'm sure it's taken him a while to get back into shape. I mean, he's busy. He just got married. He's getting $60 million reportedly for his podcast.
1: He looks like 20, 25 pounds heavier.
3: Well, I try not to get too into it. But I'll tell you what, I love it. So it's something I watch where I am invested because it's my team. And, you know, I find myself rooting for, you know, all the former Sooners that are out there too. I mean, I want to see them do well. But I try not to get overly invested. Does that make sense? Like, I don't want to take too much from it.
1: If you told me, we got a Malik Willis update, he was 2-10 with 3 interceptions, I'd go, oh, there goes the year. We're done. It's over. I can't do it. I'm sorry.
3: Well, I will say this. I don't care about passing stats. Remember last year, the Browns camp, they would have all the passing stats.
1: Yes, and it was every practice.
3: 7 of 9.
1: And oh, I ate that stuff. You ate that up. What are you kidding?
3: No, I didn't. I thought it was a mess. I thought that, and I don't know how accurate it is because unless you're getting it from the team, we're counting on you to sit there and watch it from a mile away. What'd you make of the former Browns player who came out and said that it's not Deshaun Watson nor Shador Sanders who's been the best quarterback in Browns camp right now?
1: Who's been the best?
3: Left it at that.
1: Yeah. Well, I mean, didn't know that. I don't know how much they've practiced. It's only been like a cup of coffee, has it not, or what?
3: Well, I mean, it's a weekend for them right now. And you look at their quarterback room, it's Shador Sanders, it's Deshaun Watson, it's Dylan Gabriel, and their sixth-round pick, Talon Green, whom I liked a lot, the Arkansas quarterback. But everyone seems to think this is a Deshaun Watson, Shador Sanders battle. Could it be even deeper than that?
1: I don't know.
3: And do you care?
1: No, I don't think it's a battle even among two quarterbacks. I think it's going to go to Watson. He's come back from a major injury. We're paying him a boatload of money. He's proven he could put up big numbers in an entire season in the NFL. He's got to be given the first chance and see what he can do.
3: It is kind of funny, though, because every highlight I feel like I see from Browns camp is their quarterback throwing an interception. That's, I mean, even when it's Deshaun Watson, he's throwing a pick. It was Braden Fajoco. I said that very slowly, Rob. I said that very slowly, Sam, so I wouldn't get in trouble. But he tweeted this late last night. He said, "Don't shoot the messenger. Word in the Cleveland Brown locker room is the best quarterback isn't Deshaun or Shador right now." And he left it at that. So, I mean, that's a guy who played at LSU.
1: Tweet. Come on, man.
3: Hey, dude, it's more, not any more bogus than your tweets. to do that, won a national championship, played in the NFL, was in that locker room. I mean,
1: I'm not going to tell you who, but right now the best quarterback in the NFL looks like he plays for the Dolphins. Not going to tell you who it is, though.
3: Well, it's Arnie. You're the only person that's saying that right now. All right, Steve DeSager comes rolling in for his final update of the night. What's going on, Steve? What do we have to wrap it up?
0: Well, we had the Boston Red Sox winning again. That's 5 wins in a row. So they swept the Dodgers in L.A. this weekend, hit 4 solo homers tonight in an 8-4 victory. And the Boston Red Sox record since late June is 28-5. And first baseman Wilson Contreras returned, went 0-for-5, but at least returned after being hit by a pitch on the helmet Friday. New Dodger pitcher Tarek Skubal due to start on Tuesday at the Cubs. Shohei Ohtani, as a pitcher, has been out for a month due to injuries. The latest today was that Ohtani is going to try and play catch this week. That's where we are with this. Angels shut out Milwaukee 3-0. Angels still have the worst record in the majors, 43-69. The losing pitcher for the Brewers was Jacob Mizorowski, 10 strikeouts in 7 innings. His ERA goes up to 1.63. The Brewers still have the best record in the majors, 69-42. Houston's won 6 in a row, beat Texas again 7-3. Rangers have lost 5 straight. Houston now, as of this weekend, is the first place team in the AL West, now 2.5 games ahead of the Rangers. And Yordan Alvarez continues to have a superb season for the Stros. 4 hits today.
1: 3 doubles and a single, I believe it was.
0: That's correct, and 330 is the batting average for a power hitter. 35 homers, 84 RBIs. He could win all 3 triple crown categories this year. That's how good a year it's been. Seattle, with a run bottom of the ninth, beat Minnesota 7-6. The Mariners had the worst team batting average in the majors at 229, but had 14 hits in this win. San Diego 5-4 over San Francisco. The Padres still 1 game out of the last NL wildcard spot behind Philadelphia. The Pods have won 8 of their last 9. The Phillies won 8-0 at Baltimore in a game that was called in the 6th inning due to rain, so Philly starter Zach Wheeler only pitched 2 innings due to the weather. Detroit won 11-0 at the A's, who've lost 5 in a row. And A's first baseman Nick Kurtz will see a hand specialist on Monday. He was hit by a pitch on the thumb last Wednesday. In Atlanta, Matt Olson with his 31st homer. Braves won their 5th straight, 4-2 over Washington. Nationals have lost 5 in a row. Atlanta pitcher Chris Sale had his next start pushed back to the weekend against the Yankees. Cleveland shut out Arizona 5-0. White Sox won at Tampa Bay 9-1. The White Sox are first place in the AL Central, 3 games over the Guardians, Twins now 4 back. The Rays acquired pitcher Freddy Peralta from the Mets. The Yankees got infielder Luis Garcia from the Nationals. Garcia, 23 homers, 76 RBIs this year. Yankees won at the Cubs 2-1. The Yankees are second place in the AL East, 2.5 games behind the Rays. The Cubs are getting pitcher Kevin Gausman from Toronto. Cubbies sent pitcher Jameson Taillon to the Blue Jays. St. Louis won at Toronto 5-1 with 4 runs in the ninth. Reds over the Pirates 10-2. Reds winner Chase Burns 11-1. He had 9 strikeouts in 6 innings. Miami and Colorado with wins. And MLB's trade deadline is Monday, 6 p.m. Eastern Time. The Houston Texans signed veteran defensive end Jadeveon Clowney. Saints wide receiver Jalen Polk retired. WNBA Minnesota won its 10th straight game, 108-100 over Indiana. Minnesota Lynx 25-6. Victories for Golden State. Dallas, which beat Connecticut, they're moving soon. Connecticut 7-23. And LA won at Portland 106-101. LA had lost 6 straight. Portland has now dropped 5 in a row. The LA Sparks traded All-Star guard Kelsey Plum to Phoenix. The league's trade deadline was Sunday afternoon. She'll be a free agent in the offseason. And Jessica Pegula led the final of tennis's DC Open. After rain, it'll finish on Monday. They had 2 long delays today. We've mentioned before on the show, Pegula is the daughter of the owners of the Buffalo Bills. I'm guessing she will actually get tickets to the new stadium.
1: Yes.
0: Back to you.
1: Hey, by the way, you know, we talk about people are mad at the Dodgers. You know what we should be mad about at Major League Baseball? And maybe this just bothers me and it doesn't bother everybody else. The lack of 300 hitters, the lack of offense. It's horrible. It's a horrible product. You know, I saw a guy bat like 4th and he was batting 177. I'm serious. Yeah. I'm like, you have to bat 4th?
0: The product is fine. The batting averages are clearly down. There might only be 10 at the most that bat 300 in all of Major League Baseball this year.
1: That's got to hurt. There's got to be people like, I'm not watching this garbage. Nobody can hit. And they got to find the way to get hitting back in the baseball and find some offense.
0: Well, at least they have made the relievers have to face 3 batters.
1: Yes.
0: Instead of just coming in for 1, where you get 1 98-mile-an-hour pitch after another, and then a fresh arm the very next batter, and then the next. That
1: doesn't
0: happen.
1: It's like 230 is a good average nowadays.
3: Make steroids legal, man. Bring them back. Let's go. Juice that baseball up a little bit. 7 players in Major League Baseball right now batting over 300.
0: It used to be ridiculous. About a 250 average was the median, and now it's about 245.
3: Wow.
0: Like the Red Sox for the season are batting about 245.
1: How many 300 hitters do we have back in the day in any given year?
3: How far back you want to go?
0: Like Rod Carew or Tony Gwynn?
1: Oh, yeah,
0: or
1: Rod Carew, absolutely, yeah.
0: Wade Boggs.
3: My gosh. How about if I just go back to, say, 2000? 2003 is not Rod Carew. But let me tell you, the entire first page is dudes hitting over 300 right now. Yeah. I mean, it's at least, you know, 30 guys that are hitting, 40 guys maybe hitting over 300.
1: George Brett hit like 390.
3: Yeah. I mean, it is a significant drop off. In fact, we talked about this on Monday night when we were in on Jason and Mike's show. It's crazy to see how much it's changed. All right. Hey, thanks, Steve. Have a great week, man.
1: Thanks, Steve. Have a good one.
3: All right. You want to hit some of these tweets real quick before you get your picks, because Arnie's picks are going to wrap things up and you've been teasing this all night long. Chetan writes, over the last 5 years, the San Diego Padres have killed the myth that small market teams can't spend like the big boys. And the billionaire owners in other small markets have brainwashed the media to promote that false flag. I mean, listen, if you're sitting here tonight and you're crying and you're in a city like, I don't know, Pittsburgh, St. Louis, where I'm from, and it's like, oh, we just can't compete because of the small market. Your owners are rich. You can compete. They can spend. They choose not to. So that's how I've always viewed this. Do the Dodgers have an edge? Are people going to find things? You bet. But you got to go spend, man. You got
1: to
3: spend.
1: And people say, well, they have the edge because people want to go live in Southern California. I don't see people running to the Angels. There? Yeah, yeah.
3: You know, I don't see. By the way, is that real about the Phillies and Mike Trout, or is that another one of those fake internet rumors?
1: I think that's a fake internet rumor there.
3: Boy, that'd be pretty cool.
1: I didn't even fall for that one.
3: Factoids, right? Before the Major League Baseball strike ends, the major change will be revenue sharing updates like the NFL. The NFL has a massive revenue sharing system distributing equal slices of media deals, league sponsorships, and ticket revenue pools to all 32 teams.
1: I don't think that's ever going to happen. If we're waiting to bargain for that, there won't be any games next season. I promise you that.
3: You promise me that.
1: When Todd said he thought 130 would be good, he doesn't even expect that. He's right. There'll be a lot less games, and zero's
3: you're promising him. So I'm going to hold you to that.
1: Hold me to that. Yes.
3: Vincent, as an A's fan, I wish we had an owner who would spend like the Dodgers and try to get big names on the team. The ones that are complaining the most are Yankee fans, yet they seem to forget they used to do this. Now they're getting a taste of their own medicine. Until all owners start spending and getting the right players, this will keep happening, and I'm cool with it. I mean, I would love to see a different team winning year in and year out, but it is what it is. Go spend, man.
1: People don't remember how great the old A's teams were. You know what I mean? They just had so many great players, and Gene Tennis, and I mean, there's just Rolly Fingers, even though he went on to pitch for the Yankees also. There's just so many great players. Blue Moon Odom, just so many great players.
3: Vita Blue. Don't forget Vita Blue.
1: Oh, Vita Blue, yeah.
3: And then there was one more here from Mr. Nobody. Is the Tony Romo situation a non-story because many people don't like him because he comes off as a know-it-all by trying to predict plays all the time before they happen, even when he's wrong?
1: I just thought it was a no story because I didn't get any, like, if you would have told me, okay, he blew a 1.5 or whatever, then I'd say, okay, now we have a number to work with. Should he be fired? What's he thinking? How much should he drink? That's a lot of booze, you know, but I don't have a number like that. All I have is the video that some people think he may be intoxicated. He may not be.
3: Well, I think also CBS is like, we spent way too much money on him, so here's our out.
1: Here's our out. Exactly.
3: Well, you said you could drop your pick at any time during the show, and you waited till the end.
1: I did, because that's what everybody's here for, really, let's be honest.
3: They're not here for Big Ben, right? They're here for you. Arnie's picks coming up next here on Fox Sports Radio.
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29: We've all been there, in a boring meeting, a long lecture, struggling to stay awake. 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Aside from the obvious, making sure you're getting enough sleep, there are a couple quick pick-me-ups that experts recommend before you take your seat. If you have time, you might try to squeeze in a quick nap, just a couple minutes even. 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Or try to pop outside for a quick walk, get your blood and your hormones pumping, splash some cold water on your face, or grab a cup of coffee, obviously. 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Of course, you could also make a point to engage in the meeting. You're not likely to fall asleep while you're actually talking. I'm Dr. Sanjay Gupta, helping you live a better life.
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3: All right, Big Ben's coming up next here on Fox Sports Radio to take you through the evening. And then we'll be back next Sunday night. But until then, you've waited 2 hours and 49 minutes, stinking genius.
1: There's a reason for that.
3: Now, take it away. Where are you taking us on your picks tonight?
1: Well, give me a little music. Put me in the mood. It is time for the preseason is the free season. Yes, I know. I've been doing the preseason picks for now, almost 14 years. And out of 13 years, I think I pick it close to 70, 80%, Chris? Would you say something like
3: that? Sure, yeah, absolutely.
1: Now you're being sarcastic.
3: No, I'm with you.
1: 70, you know, people 80%. Wait all year long to get my preseason picks.
3: Oh, yeah.
1: And Chris has to bring up the 1 year that I, God forbid, didn't do very well. Don't even remember that 1 year.
3: Tell yourself. Yeah, you're right.
1: But we're starting a fresh year. And what better way to start with than Carolina and Arizona? And there is an advantage here. First of all, you know, Carolina's short on quarterbacks. They got Bryce Young, Kenny Pickett, Haynes King. Expect a lot of Haynes King.
3: That doesn't sound like short. That's three guys.
1: Well, they don't have four is what I'm saying.
3: Okay.
1: Like Arizona. So they'll probably play a lot of Carson Beck and Slovitz and people like that. I don't think Gardner Minshew is going to play much. Carolina is a deeper team when you start getting down to the third stringers and the four stringers. I'm actually shocked. They're only a 1.5 favorite. I love me some Carolina. Minus the 1.5. Now, Chris.
3: Yes.
1: I would usually just stop there. But there's only one game, and now the over-under is 36.5. Not crazy about it. But if I was forced to make a pick on this one, I got to go with the over 36.5. So a lot of points, that magic number of 35. I think we'll get it. I think we'll get some turnovers, too, to help that number. As you looked up before, the Hall of Fame game numbers.
3: Yeah, three straight years, right?
1: Yeah, usually get the over. I'm going over 36.5. Give me Carolina minus the 1.5 and the over 36.5. There you have my picks. Do them as you please. No longer strictly for entertainment purposes only.
3: Now, are you going to change your pick later in the week, or are you sticking with this?
1: I'm sticking with this. I'm going to use these lines 1.5 and 36.5.
3: Okay, now, I do have a question. You said you like Carolina's depth. Like, who do you like? Like, why do you like their depth more?
1: Just the third stringer and the fourth stringers, they play much better than Arizona's third and fourth stringers.
3: What are you basing that on?
1: Basing it on all the homework I've done on this game.
3: I was going to say, you're so excited to see Ania Smith and Stone Forsythe out there at left tackle for Carolina. Whenever
1: I'm excited
3: the
1: to see them when
3: in.
1: They deliver my FedEx package to my door when they get cut. But
3: Carolina minus 1.5.
1: Yes,
3: and you're taking the over.
1: Yes.
3: At 36.5.
1: Yes, and I'm going to be held responsible for the over, even though I'm not crazy about it. But it's the only other pick we have. There's no other game, so.
3: I'm still sitting here in utter shock that Tarek Skubal's a Dodger. I know I shouldn't, but I'm very excited about that. And then number two, when we come back next week, we'll have a game to recap, and then we'll have 16 preseason games.
1: Oh, let's go. Let's go.
3: We will be a week closer to the start of the college football season. Now, there's not a lot of fun in week zero in the college football season. I'm just telling you right now. And we don't even know what the rosters are going to look like now with the decision that came out of Denver on Friday. And then you have the Protect College Sports Act that got, I think, a step closer to getting passed. So we could have a pretty wild football week in front of us. And, oh, by the way, there could be more Major League Baseball trades because the trade deadline
1: is today, later today. Monday,
3: And then the preseason top 25 comes out from the coaches' poll on Tuesday. What a week. All right, Arnie, we'll have a great week. I hope you enjoy your time with Wilson.
1: Thank you.
3: Y'all,
1: thank
3: Big Ben Maller is coming up to take you through the rest of the night. We'll see you back here next Sunday night on Fox Sports Radio. We are Fox Sports!
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29: We've all been there, in a boring meeting, a long lecture, struggling to stay awake. No matter how hard you try, you nod off, and that is never a good look. Aside from the obvious, making sure you're getting enough sleep, there are a couple quick pick-me-ups that experts recommend before you take your seat. If you have time, you might try to squeeze in a quick nap, just a couple minutes even. That can increase your alertness. Or try to pop outside for a quick walk, get your blood and your hormones pumping, splash some cold water on your face, or grab a cup of coffee, obviously. If you're not a caffeine drinker, even just taking small sips of water throughout your meeting could be enough to keep you awake. Of course, you could also make a point to engage in the meeting. You're not likely to fall asleep while you're actually talking. I'm Dr. Sanjay Gupta, helping you live a better life.
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0: Solo homer Sunday night and beat the Dodgers in L.A. again, 8-4. Boston's won five straight games. New Dodgers pitcher Tarek Skubal is due to start on Tuesday at the Cubs. The Cubs acquired pitcher Kevin Gausman from Toronto, while the Cubbies sent pitcher Jameson Tyler.

0: Infielder Luis Garcia from the Nationals. The Rays acquired pitcher Freddy Peralta from the Mets. The White Sox won at Tampa Bay 9-1. The Yankees were 2-1 winners at the Cubs. Victories for Seattle and San Diego. Houston won it sixth in a row, beating Texas again 7-3. Houston now leads the AL West by 2.5 games. The Houston Texans signed veteran defensive end Jadeveon Clowney. Saints wide receiver Jalen Polk retired. In the WNBA, Minnesota won its 10th straight. I'm Steve to say.
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7: 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A lot of you are suffering from Dodgeritis. Get over it. Get over it. Go out. Get some air. It's going to be okay. Don't hyperventilate. Welcome in the beginning of another week of the Ben Maller Show. We are in the air everywhere. Road companions, as we are, where sports never sleeps. 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
7: 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Legally Blind Christopher is in the corner of the room with Reggie from Detroit, and they are a ball of emotion. They're verklempt, and it's all because of a transaction that took place over the weekend. You survived another weekend. Congratulations. We are back at it here. And our lead to kick off the brand new week, we go to Motown. Motown and down. And bye-bye. See you later. The Tigers doing a very nice mitzvah for the Dodgers over the weekend. Tremendous. A big story. Everyone's talking about this. The Los Angeles Dodgers, you know, really suffering this year, having a bad season, got swept by the Red Sox at home. Playing like a Coast League team, Pacific Coast League team. And so the Dodgers went out. They needed some help. They went out to the Tigers and said, can we have your two-time AL Cy Young winner? And the Tigers said, sure. In fact, don't even give us that anybody really that good. We don't need anybody good. We're the Tigers. And the Dodgers said, okay, let's do that. Let's make that happen. And so it happened. And Tarek Skubal goes from the Tigers to the Dodgers. They say it's a blockbuster trade. However, the Tigers didn't really get much in return. So how's it a blockbuster trade? If you didn't see it, perhaps not. The Detroit Tigers, the headline return is an outfielder named Zaire Hope. You got to have hope. You got to have hope. I don't know who the hell that is. The number five prospect. Oh, I love that. There's nothing I love more than hot prospect talk. All you nerds, you love it. Yeah, I'll get turned on by your little prospects, don't you? Yes. So the number five prospect, and they also got a couple of other players, minor league players, fringe major league players, like River Ryan. That sounds like a porn name, River Ryan. And he might be better at that than playing baseball because all he does is get hurt, River Ryan. So he was included in the transaction. And Skubal instantly sent shockwaves around the baseball world here, and he gives the Dodgers one of the most dominant pitchers in recent years, a frontline, king of the hill, a number one starting pitcher, as the Dodgers, much like a butterball turkey before Thanksgiving, fatten up before October, building the roster. And today is our Monday show, and today happens to be the trade deadline, as tick, tick, tick, tick, tick, tick, tick, tick, tick, tick, tick. The clock running down. If anything happens, we are up all night here with live team coverage. And I'm looking in our newsroom. I'm looking right now, and they're fast asleep in there. They're ghosts, actually. There's no newsroom here. What are you talking about? But we will have you covered. Don't worry. We got you covered all night long here.

0: If anything happens, we will give it to you before anyone else here, because everyone else is lazy. And so the only catch is that Tarik Skubal is a pending free agent at the end of the year. But there won't be baseball next year, at least part of the year. So that's a issue for another day and a good jumping off point. Let us discuss the question. How do you grade the Tarik Skubal trade from the Tigers to the Dodgers? So we need to grade all parties involved. All parties involved. So I've got tax deductible, Dyson, and congressional subpoena. And we'll combine all of these things together, and we are going to make a bucket of tears. This has been the greatest couple of days. You idiots. You're all so stupid. I love it. You morons. Just keep crying. It's not fair. Oh, boo-hoo-hoo. What a bunch of losers. What a bunch of losers. I love it. It has been hilarious to watch the reaction. There are so many weak people, and I hope you're not one of them, that just have this defeatist attitude. It's embarrassing for you. It's embarrassing for your parents. It's embarrassing for everyone involved. It's embarrassing. Now, as for the trade, Maller report card time on the Tarik Skubal trade from the Tigers to the Dodgers. Let's break out the red pen on this one. And the Maller scorecard reads, the Detroit Tigers, appropriately enough, get a D. At least it's an Old English D for the Detroit Tigers, as they weren't going to pay the man. They didn't want to pay the man. So if you don't want to pay the man, you got to get rid of the man. They refused to give him a contract that would not meet the reserve price at the auction. The auction house said, well, you've got to meet the reserve price. Well, we're not going to meet the reserve price. Okay, fine. Skubal's being auctioned. Tigers didn't want to pay him, so see you later. And it was not a trade, per se. It really was a donation situation by the Detroit Tigers. A nice tax-deductible donation. You'll thank the Tigers when they have to fill out taxes. And when tax day comes around here, that tax deduction goes to the Detroit Tigers Charitable Foundation. So very nice of them. Prospects for the poor, or in this case, the pathetic. My goodness. Sure. So Detroit is only three games back. At the time they made the move, they were three games back of the wild card in the American League. But you know what that means? Under 500. And when you're under 500, you are a contender. You are a faux contender. You're a faux contender is what you are. And as for the return that the Detroit Tigers got back, the return, every prospect, every single effing prospect that I've heard about since I was a kid, every one of these prospects is treated like Bitcoin in 2017, right? All hype, no reality, and they're all overhyped. A prospect is a suspect until proven otherwise, and so who cares? Now, L.A., and I'm not going to be Mr. Rah-Rah Dodger guy because they banned me over there. The Dodgers, though, get an A++++ on the Maller scorecard. That's, for those of you in the back of the room not paying attention, picking your nose, stop that. That's disgusting. A++++ for the Dodgers. And this is what the great teams do. The Dodgers are the ultimate team living in the Goldilocks zone right now. You hear stories about those Yankee teams back in the day and how they just kept winning. You say, well, man, the rules are obviously different back in those days. But the Dodgers right now, they are in the Goldilocks zone. Even their problems have solutions. And they operate kind of like Amazon operates at this particular point. They don't care what it costs. It doesn't matter. Just do what you have to do. And it's nice when you get teams like the Tigers who are on board and they're like, hey, we'll help you out. Why not? Let's do it. Okay. Sounds good. Detroit, the Ewoks, and the Dodgers, the Evil Empire. Yeah, the whole thing. So they just casually added the Dodgers over the weekend a thermonuclear warhead. And they added that to the intergalactical arms race of the baseball trade deadline here. It's like a side dish at Musso and Frank's. They just added some potatoes, some rice or something like that there. And the happy days keep on going. The happy days keep on going for the Dodgers. Now, page two here. So the move, let's talk about the visceral reaction. which is still ongoing. We are in the middle of this visceral reaction from the dingleberries that are out there, right? The absolute dingleberries amongst us here, hyperventilating. Oh, it's not right. Oh, my goodness. Oh, I'm never watching baseball again. It's not fair. My God. Get a grip, you freaking morons. My goodness. All right, so the question, what do you say to the people, and that may be you, what do you say to the people who claim the Tarek Skubal trade shows the Dodgers have ruined baseball? It's not right. My baseball's ruined. Yeah. You pearl-clutching lunatics. How do you live your life? Seriously. Right? You're clutching pearls over a baseball trade, and your team could have made the trade. Like, if you're a Yankee fan or Braves or Brewers or Phillies, any, they could have made the same exact trade. You didn't make the trade. You could have, you should have, you would have, you didn't make the trade. The Dodgers didn't do this alone. And that's the part many of you are too stupid to understand. The Dodgers did not do this alone, okay? This was not done in a Dyson vacuum cleaner. It was not. It takes two to tango, last I checked here. And so Detroit, they had options. They could have gone and said, all right, we'll trade Skubal to the Yankees. Could have gone to the Brew Crew. They had bids in. The Phillies, if they wanted them, could have gotten them. The Atlanta Braves and a bunch of other teams that are in contention. And they made proposals. The Tigers, unless the Dodgers put a gun to the head of the front office, the Tigers said, okay, we'll take the Sloppy Joes from L.A. Is that's what we want. We want the Sloppy Joes. And so they were not, the Tigers, last I checked, they were not brainwashed. They weren't hypnotized by the Doyers. They said, yes, that's what we want. That is what we would like. We would like to get the supervillains and help them out, give them our best player. Sounds good. Now, the best, of course, means as good as all the rest. We know that's not quite true. So blame the people that actually did it. Blame them. Blame their asses. Blame the ones that did it. It's not the Dodgers. It's not the Dodgers. It's the team that has the old English D, the Tigers. That's the team right there. Detroit made a business decision. Is it a bad business decision? Now, there's a theory that Skubal wanted to go play for the Dodgers, and so the Tigers did him a solid. They did him a, hey, you know, way to go. We like you. You helped us out. You won some Cy Young Awards, so we'll do a good for you and send you out to L.A. But whatever the case, right, bad business is still business. It's still business. That's the way it is. So the Tigers gift-wrapped Tarek Skubal. And you should be upset. You should be upset if you're a Tiger fan because you didn't get seemingly much in return. If you're a fan of another team, then just look at the gift wrapping there and be upset about that if you want. But it's I believe it's a net positive. As we've maintained, baseball needs villains. The Dodgers are the villains, and it's freaking great. They lead baseball in road attendance. They lead baseball in home attendance. Everyone's saying, I'm never watching baseball again because of the Dodgers. Well, you're all a bunch of liars because if either that or there's so many other people that want to watch, you don't matter. You're irrelevant. You're a grain of sand on the beach. Get out of here because the Dodgers are hot, and that's where it's at. And the Dodgers go out there, and just by doing this, what every team supply apparently wishes they could have Tarek Skubal here, the Dodgers become the quintessential WWE storyline. You get the heels and the pretty boys, right? And the baby faces. And you got the Dodgers out there who are the heels. Every great story needs a heel. And the Dodgers are that. The villains are the ones that feed the algorithm. And that's what the Dodgers are in this. And the louder the boos, boo, boo, boo, boo, boo, boo, the louder the boos, the bigger the box office, baby, and the bigger the ratings and all that stuff. And so the fact that the Dodgers go out there, now, there's no guarantee. They go out and somehow choke this away, all right? The primal scream, the absolute primal scream will be over the top, right? Listen, boo-hoo-hoo. The 29 other fan bases complaining. Well, really not 29 because there's like 15 teams in baseball that aren't even really trying. How we doing Rockies, A's, Angels, teams like that. But the primal scream will happen if the Dodgers don't win, and then you'll get this orgasmic bliss from everyone. Oh, it's so great that it's kind of like when the Miami Heat lost to the Dallas Mavericks when they had LeBron and Wade and Bosch and they gagged against the Mavericks with Dirk Nowitzki. The joy, the pure joy that so many people had, that'll be the same baseball version of that. And so it will be biblical if the Dodgers don't win. And if they win, it's great because everyone will be complaining, oh, I didn't watch. Okay. Yeah. So to the haters out there, I say Philly is what I say. Capital P, Philly is what I say. All right. Now, last word. So the internet has decided, the interweb has decided that, listen, 2026 is all over and turn out the lights. It's all done with the party. So it's, last I checked, it's early August. It's trade deadline day in Major League Baseball, and they should just hand out the piece of metal now and commence with the work stoppage. That's the mindset of these Neanderthals. That's the mindset right there. Again, they were raised by poor parents who did not teach them the fighting spirit of competition. And the bigger they are, the harder they fall, and how sweet it would be. A team will become legends immediately if they beat the Dodgers in the playoffs in 2026. So here's the other question, and really the bottom line question. Does adding Tarek Skubal to the front of the Dodger rotation wrap things up for the World Series now? For the Dodgers? Does this wrap things up? So on a, the way I'll answer this, on a simulation, you're like, oh yeah, sure, why not? They win, okay, fine, all that. But you don't, unfortunately, you don't win titles by winning the transaction. Unfortunately, I know this is, you might be dazed and confused by this, but you actually still have to play the games. And Skubal could go out his first start as a Dodger and have snap, crackle, pop and be done for the season. You know, these pitchers are fragile. And Skubal was already hurt earlier this year for the Tigers. There's no guarantee he even plays the whole way for the Tiger, for the Dodgers coming over from the Tigers. So that there's the injury factor. And the fact that baseball continues to be a weak link sport. Even the big bad blue crew, they needed a home run from a guy that sucks in Miguel Rojas against Toronto. He blows. Not a very good baseball player, but he had a big home run. And that is the baseball at its essence is a, it's a weak link sport. You need a stiff like Miguel Rojas to hit a home run. Just like the, you know, you, as much as Ohtani and those guys, you need Rojas, and that's the way it works. And so Skubal, he doesn't guarantee anything. Does it look better? Sure. It looks, you look at your tablet, you're like, man, that's great. My eyeballs are popping out of my head. That's really cool. And all that. And it makes it harder to screw things up when you have Skubal in your rotation. Again, it doesn't guarantee diddly squat. Diddly squat, and that's it. And we will address the capybara, the capybara in the room here, when you talk about this. And the people that say, well, the Dodgers didn't really need Skubal. This is a luxury add-on. They didn't really need him and all that stuff. Well, to that, my rebuttal is, counsel, my rebuttal is, you don't know ball. Because all the wins the Dodgers got, and they got their ass kicked by the Red Sox this weekend, but all the wins the Dodgers have put up, all of them, Skubal, not a luxury, a necessity, not a bare necessity, but a necessity. And here's why. If you look behind Yoshinobu Yamamoto in that Dodger rotation, it is a house of cards. Shohei Ohtani is damaged goods on the mound. Blake Snell, don't get me started on Blake Snell. Bro, I ain't pitching unless I get mine. Bro, I'm risking my life, bro. Yeah, Blake Snell. That schmuck, king of all schmucks, Blake Snell. And Tyler Glasnow, who's not as annoying, but they're mano a mano, these two. I can't say what I want to say. Malingering. Tyler Snell and Tyler Glasnow. They got paid and the Dodgers got played. Who could have told them to stay away, especially from Blake Snell? My God. These guys are basically Twitch streamers and who occasionally pitch, and very infrequently do they pitch, these two guys. So now with Yamamoto at the top and you've got Skubal, the Dodgers have that lethal 1-2 punch going into a playoff situation, a two-man congressional subpoena, if you will, for the Dodgers, and they haven't clinched anything. We know that. And the only thing, I guess the only thing they've really wrapped up is more talk radio segments. There'll be a lot of talk radio segments and a lot of trending topics on social media, and that's it. And now they have to go out there and not ride the vomit comet and win the third one. And next time they play in a couple of years, whenever, they can win a fourth in a row. We'll take your thoughts on that. Are you enjoying as much as I am all the losers who don't have that fighting spirit? I think it's hilarious. 877-99 on Fox. 877-996-6369. We are just beginning the red eye journey as we navigate our way on the friendly skies of the overnight. 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If you'd like to be part of the program, we continue to react to this big trade, a lot of different angles to it. 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We'll get to all of it, and we will do it next. However, it is the A block, and let's see, what hour is it? Let's find out
1: here. Number one.
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21: Across the country right now, at this very moment, there are probably arguments taking place about who's doing more of the housework, the homework, the shuttling of kids from this activity to that. It's true. By and large, women do more of this than men. But doesn't have to be that way. And if you and your spouse can level that playing field, it's going to make both of you and your kids happier. Psychologist Yelena Kecmanovich says this might be how you get there. As hard as it might be at first, try to think of your partner like a teammate, not an adversary. Learn how to do some of the chores your partner does to get a better understanding of how much effort something takes. And finally, take the time to acknowledge what the other person is doing, and every now and then, even express your appreciation. That'll go a long way. I'm Dr. Sanjay Gupta, helping you live a better life.
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0: 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Woo! We had what I was told by Al Fergdog and Maller Prop Guy, the crappiest podcast I've ever done on Friday. Fergdog said, total poop. 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Alf said, smelled like feces. And I can't even tell you what Maller Prop Guy said, but that's on the Friday pod. 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Those podcasts are forever and ever and ever. So check it out, Fifth Hour Podcast. And you can hear the Ben Maller Show podcast, of course, every day during the week. 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And you can say hello on the phones at 877-99 on Fox. 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
1: Meat's very tasty.
0: That's at Ben Maller. Make sure to follow that account, or don't bother, because we're not going to read your little comments on the show unless you follow that account. So that's the way that works.
2: I don't know how to read.
0: You can say hello to Lorena right there, and she's FSR Tech Queen.
2: What up, Bill?
0: Don't talk to me. And Koopa Loop at A Bronco Fan. That is A Bronco Fan. Your comments can and will be used against you in the court of sports radio. So there you go. Doc Dan writes in, says, road attendance is a meaningless stat. Why? The Athletics are one of the top teams for road attendance, and they are poop. Plenty of examples. Well, the difference, Doc Dan, is when the A's play on the road, it's bobblehead night, it's replica baseball bat, batting helmet night, because nobody wants to see the Athletics. The Dodgers, when they're on the road, they're not giving crap away when the Dodgers visit a city, and they're packing the house. No freebies. Mark the full name guy who needs people in white coats to come help him because he's not dealing with this very well. Mark says, Maller calling baseball fans morons who do not appreciate the Tarek Skubal trade, insisting there was an open market and fair bidding. So, Mark, if you have information that there was collusion, I would love to see it. That would be great. That would be a really good story. Let us know. Yeah. King Rory writes in from Wisconsin. He says, everyone wants to put blame on either the Doyers or the Tigers for the Skubal trade and supposedly ruining baseball, but not me. I blame the Seattle Mariners. The Mariners beating the Dodgers was the straw that broke the camel's back. That is why the trade happened. Huh? Oh, yeah, so, yeah, that one-game win. They lost the series, but they won the one game. That's clearly why this happened. Obviously why this happened, without a doubt. What else do we have? Michael from Tulsa writes in. He says, A-plus on the opening Maller monologue. I could not care less about baseball, but I really wish people could understand being able to criticize their own team, like you mentioned on the Fifth Hour over the weekend, enough with the assumptions and overreactions. Well, yeah. And again, as we pointed out, Michael, it's good for business. The low-information fan, if fans actually acted with a brain, I'd be out of business. If they actually became smart, like those knuckle dragon Raider fans and the Sixer fanboys who spent 20 years ripping LeBron James, the moment he puts on their laundry, all of a sudden they got their knee pads on, they're giving LeBron the hot tour, which is fascinating to me. I guess it shouldn't be, but it happens all the time. There you go. Analog.
3: Oh, you gotta give him that hot tour and spit on that thing.
0: Yeah, exactly. What else do we have? Analog Al says, the Dodgers need help. Only a few games over 500 against contending teams, clearly. Need all the help they can get. Supermarket Steve writes in from SoCal. He's a Yankee fan, though. He says to all these people claiming that they're going to leave baseball because of the trade of the Dodgers, like my guy Curly Bill said to Wyatt in Tombstone, well, bye. Now get out of here. Fat Daddy writes in. He says, the Dodgers might be renting one of the top pitchers in baseball from Detroit. The Dave Roberts is going to baby him, and he's not going to go more than six innings. Well, that's exactly correct. See, that's the other thing about this. In theory, in the olden days, having Tarek Skubal on the mound, like a great starting pitcher, like Skubal's supposed to be, that's a 7-8-inning pitcher. Now, it's five and a third, maybe six innings if you're really lucky. And then if you go six innings as a starting pitcher in modern baseball, they want to praise you like you've just solved cancer if you go six innings in a game. Oh, I can't believe it. It's absolutely amazing. It's a stunner. An absolute stunner. Yefimi from Chicago writes and says, hey, Maller, of course the Doyers get first dibs at the trade deadline. Wait until there is a salary cap. Well, good luck on that. Good luck on that. Curmudgeon Wayne writes in, and he had said earlier, I guarantee Maller was going to have that rundown up early. He's so giddy about the Scoople trade. No, I waited because I wanted those Maller Plus subscribers, Curmudgeon Wayne, to know what's going on. And since you're such a tightwad, you don't deserve to know what's going on. So I made sure to wait on that. Made sure to wait on that 1,000%. 1,000%.
1: Take a little more time.
0: Exactly. There you go. Sports Plus, who's got his crying towel on, he's got his diaper, says, before baseball strikes, the major change will be revenue sharing updates like the NFL. The NFL is a massive revenue sharing system distributing equal slices of media deals, league sponsorships, and ticket revenue to all 32 teams. good luck. Good luck on that. I'm sure that the owners will open up the books and let the players see everything. Everything going on. Roberto, the bus driver, says A++++ on his Mexican Doppler 2000 radar. He says, the Maller monologue, he says, no need for me to call. The Brewers or Rays could have given better suspects than the Doyers, but we got swept, so no other fan base has it worse than us right now. Back to back to back to back to back to back to back to back to back to back to back to back to back to back.
2: My Doppler don't work.
0: No, it's working good. Your Doppler's working. If you want to send a comment in, send it care of at Ben Maller on X. That's at Ben Maller on X. Let's go to the phone.
4: Can I mention something kind of weird?
0: Yes, Cooper Loop would like to chime in. Yes, Justin Cooper.
4: So, you know, basically what I took away from your monologues, you're clowning on people that are complaining about the Dodgers, you know.
0: Yeah, go beat them.
4: Getting all the big names whatnot.
0: Yes.
4: But then aren't you one of those people when it comes to the Lakers?
0: What's that? I love when the Lakers lose. It's great.
4: No. You're the one. I like when they lose. I've heard you be like, oh, you know, of course the big names are going to go to the Lakers. Everybody goes to the Lakers.
0: The difference is, and you know that Luka trade was bull crap and everyone, that was different. That was obviously different.
4: Why?
0: That was obviously different.
4: Why?
0: Because he wasn't a pending free agent or anything like that. The Lakers gave up nothing to get him. It was
4: a
0: different situation.
4: You just said in your monologue that the Tigers gave up Bupkis.
0: The Tigers gave up a two-time Cy Young winner.
4: The Dodgers gave up nothing.
0: Well, I don't care about any minor league players. I never care about minor league players. Who cares about that? The Lakers traded a guy who's Humpty Dumpty. They did the Humpty. They got rid of Anthony Davis. The guy's a malcontent. He's always hurt. That's who they gave
1: He's
0: up.
1: He's broken.
0: He's exactly. He's broken. So that's that. Anyway, 877-99 on Fox. Let's go to the phones. And we'll start out with eeny, meeny, miny, mo. Let's go to Dan, who's in Boston. Hello, Dan. Welcome. You're on the Fox Sports Radio. Ben Maller Show. Hello, Dan.
5: How's it going?
0: All right. What's up, Dan? Talk to me.
5: I had 2 points, and then all of a sudden you came back from the break and you played Tool. I got to give you props to that, man. That is a clutch intro.
1: Oh, good job, Ben.
0: Thank you. You know, I'm in charge of all the music, as you know.
1: Ben.
0: I have all these other people just do what I tell them. Don't just say, Lorena, play whatever the hell you want.
5: Credit for that, then, yeah, if I got to give you credit, then I give you credit.
0: That's right. I want all the credit. None to Lorena. None to her.
5: Love it. All right. So, 2 quick points, man. So, I am from Boston, okay?
0: Congratulations.
5: I want to talk about the Scooble trade, okay? I'm very indifferent about it. Number one, good on the Dodgers. All right. They traded for somebody that they didn't necessarily need. But if you look at what they gave up 4 prospects. I don't think any of them were in the top 100. I blame everybody else that is competing with the Dodgers in the NL, like the Brewers, who have the best farm system in the league. They didn't pony up for somebody like Scooble. So maybe that was the Tigers giving them a gift. I don't know. But you know what? Good on the Dodgers. That being said, they just got their face wiped by the Red Sox. Okay.
0: Yes.
5: The Red Sox had a historic July. They just basically wiped the floor with the best team in the league. And the Red Sox now are sitting on their hands with one of the best prospects in the league with Franklin Arias. And they're basically not including him in any trade talks while the Rays are getting better. The Yankees are getting better. And, you know, De La Cruz is off the table now. We need Goodman, a catcher. Abrams from the Nationals we could go get, but we don't want to put Arias in a trade. And you just said it a second ago. Don't put stock in prospects because there's no guarantee that they're going to pan out. get the proven player.
0: Yes.
5: You're on
0: yes.
5: a hot streak. Go win now.
0: Absolutely. I would be irate. I'm sure, you know, your local guys on do sports talk on the station there will be irate all day if the Red Sox do not make a trade. They should. And you know what they're going to do here, Dan. They're going to fall on that crutch. Well, we don't want to mess with the chemistry that the team has right now. And that's going to be their excuse if they don't make a trade. They're going to say, well, we're winning a lot of games. It doesn't matter. You know, there is no such thing as momentum because once the playoffs start, that all goes out the window. So who cares about that? And go out and get a I would make a move for a shortstop. That would be what I would do. But do whatever. But make a move. Do something. Don't just sit there on your hands and say, well, we've been playing well, so we're just going to keep playing well. No, because the morale, you know how this works, Dan. The morale goes in the toilet when you end up not picking up a player and all these other teams made moves and you didn't make moves. It's like the front office did not believe in the team to bring in reinforcements. So there it is. All right. Thank you. It's a hot baseball call, but I would push back on the couple things you said. The Dodgers, that they don't need Skubal. As I pointed out, they got Yamamoto, who I trust in a playoff game because of what he did last year, and that's it. Otani's damaged. He might never pitch great again. He's hurt. Damaged goods. And you got a couple of total zeros. Total guys in should be brought up on charges for what they've done. Blake Snell and Tyler Glass now. Total frauds. Okay, total frauds, those two guys. And the other pitchers they've had, some of them have had good years. I don't trust them. So you do need Skubal. It's not a case you don't. You do need him as co-aces, 1A, 1B, at the top of the rotation. And I could do a whole rant, and maybe I will this week. I'll if you want, I can rant about the MLB pipeline. And it's not some neutral scouting Bible, which some of you idiots think. It's kind of like a farmer in Iowa saying, I love my crop of corn. This is the greatest crop of corn I've ever had. I don't want to give it up. Well, guess what? Next season, next time it's time to put corn in the ground, you'll have another crop of corn. So it's the MLB runs this pipeline thing to inflate. It's marketing. It's marketing disguised as analysis, the MLB pipeline. So don't get me started on that. Say hello to him. I wondered what happened to this human being. America's favorite drag queen caller from New York, New York, New York. We say hello to my friend Phalexis, who sounds like on a bad phone line. Hello, Phalexis. Welcome. America's.
2: Oh, Ben. How are you?
0: America's favorite drag queen caller and the original drag queen caller before it was cool to be a drag queen. Hello, Phalexis.
2: That's right. I was cool before RuPaul even put shoes on her feet. Honey, I am number one when it comes to Fox Sports Radio. Drag queen ever.
0: Yes, you're the OG. You're OG, yeah. And you could body slam Mark the full name guy.
2: Oh, I'd love to have his body.
0: You would like? No, I don't think you want Mark the full name guy's body. He's not doing well either. He's got some issues there.
2: Oh, he's got more issues. He's got, I'm not going to say what he's got. It wouldn't be Christian Wise, Mr. Ben Miller.
0: Huh? What?
2: Anyway.
0: Yes? Yes?
2: Buffalo Bills. I don't know about this manager at Buffalo Bills. He's like a snake oil salesman.
0: Let me translate here. This is now, Phalexis lives in New York, Rochester. Or actually, you're in Buffalo. So, loves the Bills. And you're a little concerned about the new coach there in Buffalo. You think Joe Brady's a con artist? Is that what you think?
2: Just like Tom Brady. I mean, oh my God, that man is like a snake oil salesman.
0: Yes. Okay. Well, why specifically do you not enjoy the new coach?
2: I don't trust him. He is sneaky.
0: He's a sneaky. Isn't that good though? If you're a coach and you're sneaky, that's a good thing, right?
2: No, that's not good at all. It's
0: why like is that not? Zipper. Sounds good to me. If you're sneaky and all that, you can sneak around.
2: It's like your Rams. I mean, your Rams are no good.
0: Well, yes, right, no good. They're going to win the Super Bowl this year. That's unfortunate. You can ram it all day. You can ram it all night.
2: Yeah, they rammed it all right. The gay people love that ramming.
0: Okay, thank you. All right, talk to you later. Bye-bye. All right. You can ram it all day and ram it all night. The all-time great music videos back when they used to make music videos. Yeah.
1: Good old days.
0: All right. Absolutely. Absolutely. Well, the Dodgers, this will annoy you. You're having your Dodgeritis here. You're not doing very well with what's going on here. The Dodgers now have the most accomplished roster in Major League Baseball history. Most accomplished roster in the history of baseball. The accolades now, they have 50 All-Star appearances, 19 Silver Sluggers, 9 Gold Gloves, 6 MVPs, 4 Cy Youngs, 4 ERA titles, 3 Relievers of the Year, 1 Pitching Triple Crown, and 1 Batting title, and a Partridge in a Pear Tree.
6: Who?
0: The Dodgers. 50 All-Star appearances, 19 Silver Sluggers. These guys, they got a lot of accomplishment. Of course, they're old, right? They've been around a long time. This is an older roster. The core of the team is older by baseball standards. And so they've fattened things up. All right, it is the Ben Maller Show. Look at the time. My God. All right, here is
1: quickly the
0: Who Am I game. I'm the only pitcher to win a Cy Young in a season in which I was traded mid-season. It's only happened one time. Who am I? The answer next.
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12: Across the country right now, at this very moment, there are probably arguments taking place about who's doing more of the housework, the homework, the shuttling of kids from this activity to that. It's true. By and large, women do more of this than men. But doesn't have to be that way. And if you and your spouse can level that playing field, it's going to make both of you and your kids happier. Psychologist Yelena Kecmanovic says this might be how you get there. As hard as it might be at first, try to think of your partner like a teammate, not an adversary. Learn how to do some of the chores your partner does to get a better understanding of how much effort something takes. And finally, take the time to acknowledge what the other person is doing. And every now and then, even express your appreciation. That'll go a long way. I'm Dr. Sanjay Gupta, helping you live a better life.
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0: Locked and Loaded. It is the Ben Maller Show as we roll on. Save the date, August 29th. August 29th. Today is the 3rd of August. It's still late on Sunday in the West, but we're heading into Monday, the 3rd for everybody. And August 29th, the next great Maller meet and greet in Lost Wages, Nevada. Save that date. If you live in Vegas, we'd love to see if you're going to be in Vegas. Which is a suburb, Vegas, of L.A., San Diego, Reno, Salt Lake, Phoenix. It's, you know, it's all the same. So check that out. We'd love to see it. And that's just me. It's everyone. Lorraine is going to be there.
1: I am.
0: She's leaving the sweatshop at Fox to go there for the weekend. And then Koopa Loop as well. So we look forward to that. Check it out. All right. Time now for the payoff on the Who Am I game. And everyone reacting to the Tarek Skubal trade from the Tigers to the Dodgers and the reaction. And a bunch of losers. Oh, it's not fair. Here's the Who Am I game. I am the only pitcher to win a Cy Young in a season in which I was traded mid-season. Who am I? That is the question. What is the answer? Femi, the top Uber Eats driver, going with Sylvester Stallone. Alf, the alien opiner, says Bowel Movement Benny, a.k.a. the Prince of Prep. Well, thank you. What else do we have? Cy Young, guessed by King Roy. You know, Cy Young never won a Cy Young. What a loser. What else do we have? Jenny Finch from Doc Dan. That's true. I'm not making that up. Bucky Dent. Bucky effing Dent from Mr. Nice Guy. Good picture there, Mr. Nice Guy. Phylexis, America's favorite drag queen caller from Maller Prop Guy. Steeler Nasty got it right. Bad job by him. Dave Steeb from Dat Dude. Merrick got it right as well. Obviously cheating. Michael in Tulsa says wrapping paper from Detroit is the answer. Who else? The big unit from Manuel in Gardena. Catfish Hunter from Analog Al. What say you, Laredo?
1: Freddie Peralta.
0: No, it's Cub legend Rick Sutcliffe back in 1984. The Cleveland Indians traded him. Rick Sutcliffe.
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6: 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That really works for me. I'm Dr. Sanjay Gupta, helping you live a better life.
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2: That is Monday at 6 p.m. Eastern Time. Luis Garcia, Nationals infielder, goes to the Yankees for four pitchers. Garcia has 23 homers, 76 RBIs this year. The Yankees won 2-1 at the Cubs. The Cubs acquired pitcher Kevin Gausman from Toronto. Toronto was beaten at home, giving up four runs in the ninth. St. Louis 5-1 the final. The White Sox won at Tampa Bay 9-1. The Rays acquired pitcher Freddie Peralta from the Mets. Atlanta won its fifth game in a row. Houston won its sixth straight. Boston won its fifth game in a row. 8-4 at the Dodgers. The Red Sox hit four solo homers. New Dodgers pitcher Tarek Skubal is due to start on Tuesday at the Cubs. Cincinnati beat Pittsburgh 10-2. Winner

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6: Oh, no, Romo! He's got to go, or does he? Welcome in the beginning of another hour of the Ben Maller Show. We are in the air everywhere, nose to nose, as we unleash the power of the overnight, coast to coast, border to border, and beyond, on the vast and impressively powerful microphones of FSR emanating live from the bag. What's in the bag? Tell you, bag of words, a lot of letters and words. Guaranteed human from the world famous Fox Sports Radio studios, where OG Art Puffin says, "Hey Maller, can you tell me about Express?" 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And that is approved. That message approved by Autobahn Butch, Judge Reed, and Albuquerque Bob. All approved that message. Not Nostradamus, though. I don't know why. You should approve that message, Nostradamus. That's a bad job by you. So our lead this hour, we'll get back to the baseball trade. A lot of you still want to yap and react and call me names. You're not being fair, Maller. Oh, I can't believe it. Oh, yeah. Okay, so Scooble's a Dodger, and the sun came up on Sunday. It'll come up later today, and if it doesn't, don't worry about it. We'll be dead. So anyway, all right, our lead this hour is from the press box. Some new whispers about the future of Tony Romo. Yes, the driving while boozing incident heard around the Western world. If you've not heard the latest developments over the weekend, perhaps not. CBS! Well, this happened back on Friday. CBS removing Tony Romo from the lead NFL broadcast team after initially showing support for Romo. He is currently on hiatus. He's on a sabbatical from the CBS booth with J.J. Watt, the golden boy. J.J. Watt stepping into the number one analyst role alongside Jim Nance, as Romo is out on leave, and I'm sure he'll go get some therapy. Remember, Tiger Woods got therapy. He went somewhere on a did he go to a bed and breakfast somewhere in Europe to get his alcohol therapy, I think so, yes, or medication therapy? Where's Romo going to go? Cancun? Going to get a little alcohol therapy in Cancun? No? All right. How about south of France? Anything there? Okay. We'll see. Burma? Can he go to Burma? How about Bora Bora? Romo in Bora Bora. Who says no? Anyway, so that's where we are. The word making the rounds over the weekend, the media insider nerds, claiming that the CBS is having some internal issues. There are factions that are done, D-O-N-E, with Romo. It is not universal. And the concern is, now, do we get rid of him? Because there are people that love Romo and think he's great and want to keep him. There's others that think, we can do better, and we paid him a lot of money. He's not living up to the contract. And so there's some internal strife over there. And this also is set up for a massive legal brouhaha. A massive legal brouhaha. We're talking about as much as 70 plus million. That's a lot of pesos. 70 plus million remaining on Tony Romo's contract after the network placed him on indefinite leave over.

0: the weekend. So that is a good jumping off point. Let us discuss the question. What are the odds? Give me the odds that Tony Romo is out, that he loses his cushy no-show job at CBS calling NFL games, all because of his documented arrest in Wisconsin for boozing around. So I've got Billboard Hot 100, Gondola, and Hot Pocket. And we will combine all of these things together, and we are going to have some ice water, because you got to have ice water in your veins. Ice water in your veins when you're Tony Romo right now. So number one. Jump the gun. Number one. There we go. See, you got to wait for the one. And
1: I'll practice. I'll
0: okay,
1: practice.
0: Let's try it again. Number one.
2: Number one.
0: So I'm going to set the Maller Sportsbook odds on this at -150. -150 that Tony Romo is gonzo, like the Muppet. Gonzo. That gives him a 60% chance that his ass is grass at CBS. So it's a 60-40 split. This is the opportunity. If CBS truly does have internal issues with Romo, which I'm skeptical of, that's the reporting. If you buy that, this is the opportunity to put Romo into the portal, the transfer portal, and get out of it. Now, do they do that? Do they use the transfer portal and have CBS calling a professional, having Romo call professional wrestling somewhere else if he's out? Now, he completely blew up the whole America's nice guy image thing, that the narrative that CBS had spent, over eight years manufacturing about Romo and all this stuff. Now, he was mostly polite. He did want to contact his lawyer when he got pulled over, while hammered, it would appear. He was very nice. But it's pretty simple here. You don't get hammered, drive, then apparently lie to the police and expect them to say at CBS, well, you know, accidents, mistakes happen, that, you know, this is that. Now, supposedly there are some CBS brass, this is the reporting, that think that Romo is lazy. He doesn't prepare for the broadcast. He just shows up, doesn't do his homework. And now you can add on to that a raging alcoholic and a liar and a $72 million liability. All right, so in Romo's golf lingo, that is what you call a quadruple bogey. That's a quadruple bogey, which is, I don't think, good. Now, Romo's golden parachute, and what a golden parachute it is, just got the factory recall notice, which is not good, from the manufacturer, that golden forever contract that he signed over at CBS. So he told the cops that he was visiting his grandparents. It's now been confirmed that all four of his grandparents are across the pearly gates. So unless Romo was planning to cross over the great beyond, or possibly go to, I don't know, the cemetery in Wisconsin to see his grandparents, I don't think his babushka was going to give him a thing of vodka from the graveyard. But what do I know? That would be quite the story if the babushka said, you know, I've been dead for about 10 years, but I'm going to hook you up, Tony. I got a great bartender here at the cemetery, and we're going to take care of you. Boy, that would be great. Wouldn't that be fun at night when the cemetery is all dark and they just pass out booze to all the dead people and they all drink there and have a great time? That'd be wonderful. It would be absolutely great. So unless the lawyer can prove, and Romo's lawyered up, unless the lawyers can prove that he was, again, driving to see grandma and grandpa's graves, he's pretty much porked on the morals clause, which every contract has. Every single one of these contracts, the standard boilerplate contract. I've worked in the entertainment business for many, many years, and every contract I've signed, whether it's here at Fox or CBS or NBC, rather, where I worked a couple of times, or other places, it's all the same. There's all this, you know, standard moral clause contract language, which is just written by one law firm in New York and then given to all the other lawyers, and it's the same basic thing that they put into all these contracts. So Romo, it would appear, if you don't like Romo, he crossed the line. In fact, he didn't just cross the line. He pole vaulted over the line, and he held on to his beer and didn't even spill anything. That's pretty impressive, right? I mean, it's right over the pole vault thing, and that's it. Now, it's not all bad news. It's not all bad news for Tony Romo here. Romo is now the inspiration around the music nation for Basha's updated Billboard Hot 100 hit, Cruising and Boozing, Morals Clause Mix. It's, of course, a continuation of the classic song. This is the new version. It's Cruising and Boozing by Basha. CBS can, if they want, they can ditch the Blockbuster contract, get rid of that. Romo, the lawyer will help. At this point, based on the video evidence and whatnot, it's more like a divine intervention situation. So there you go. All right, now, meanwhile, to the video game world, more outrage caused by a frickin' video game. Are you kidding me, you bloody morons? What's wrong with you? Well, EA Sports in hot water, in the game. Well, apparently out of the game, as they're getting a lot of pushback, a lot of blowback. I don't know if you saw this or not. Good story. So EA Sports recently sparking a major, major brush fire, major backlash after ranking the reigning Super Bowl champions of the National Football League, those Seattle Seahawks, as just the 10th best team in Madden NFL 27, number 10. That's it. Despite Seattle entering the season with that championship roster, that hangover, that glow, the whole thing. Yeah, Seattle received an 84 overall team rating, we are told. That trails division rival, the LA Rams. You can ram it all day and you can ram it all night by 7 points. And the Seahawks are not just behind the Rams. They trail a total of 4 NFC teams overall. So Seattle got the bling bling, and yet you look at it and you're like, well, according to this, they're the 4th ranked team in the National Football Conference. The controversy also worsening as EA's social media team sent out a graphic recently where they made a mistake in mentioning the Seattle Seahawks. So the mistake was they didn't spell the Seahawks correctly. They spelled it Seahawkas, which is not anywhere close to how you would spell Seahawks. Like, I'm not that good at spelling, and we all are not great at spelling because we have this thing called spell check on our smartphones and things like that. Even I know how to spell Seahawks there. And so, of course, this led to disrespect. You don't respect the champions of the NFL. How dare you? How dare you? That whole thing. Pointing out the Seattle franchise finished last season by defeating the 49ers in the division round, the Rams, they got help for that, and then the Patriots. Yet, Madden still ranked all 3 ahead of the Seahawks in the latest game. So the question for the esteemed panel, the Seahawks being ranked the 10th best team on Madden NFL 27, is this unfair? Is it unfair? Did EA Sports cross the line? Is this unfair what they did here? So after a minutes-long deliberation and review of the available information, we have determined, the court of the Ben Maller Show has determined that, yes, EA Sports, did they go full AC/DC here? Yes, they did, and I love it. Big balls, no apologies. They went AC/DC, big balls, no apology. And Seattle being ranked 10th is not unfair, according to the Court of Maller. It is not unfair. It is a RC situation, not the COLA. That would be a reality check. A reality check. Seattle fans can file formal complaints with the Department of Imaginary Grievances. However, Madden is just a lighthouse. All it is like a lighthouse in Maine. Guiding the 12s away from the rocks of delusion. Stay away from the rocks of delusion. The Super Bowl run of last football season by the Seattle Seahawks, that is what's known as a glitch. It was a glitch. That's what happened. Remember that Fugazi 2-point conversion that was handed erroneously during a TV timeout to Seattle? The Seahawks did not climb Mount Everest. They took the gondola is what they did. And the people at EA Sports had the intestinal fortitude to point that out. Winning that Super Bowl was the sporting equivalent of, you know how you like your iPhone will auto-correct turning meh, M-E-H, into magnificent? That's essentially what happened here, right? They didn't build a fortress in the Pacific Northwest. They built the kiosk is what they built. That's all. And even the village idiot wins bingo. Even the village idiot wins bingo when the machine jams and they just, congratulations, you're a winner at bingo. Way to go. So EA Sports did not come to lick the toes of the fans of the Seattle Seahawks there. The rating is actually a PSA. It's a public service announcement. It's not unfair. It's accurate. That's about where the Seahawks are. They don't have a good quarterback. Sam Darnold's a stiff. Nobody wants him. They don't have many, you know, name brand players around that team. And so that's where you are. You're at number 10. Enjoy your number 10. All right. Meanwhile, to Nashville we go, where Danny in Nashville left his heart, even though he lives in Miami. To Nashville we go. So Will Levis made it clear. He still believes he is a starting caliber quarterback. He talked about this over the weekend, declaring there are not 32 quarterbacks in this league better than me, he stated. I know that for sure. Now, that makes it odd that Will Levis is not campaigning for the starting job. He's campaigning to be the backup. Not a starter. We ain't here talking about a backup. So the question for the class, here's the question. Will Levis says he's a top 32 quarterback in the NFL, top 32 quarterback in the NFL. How does that hit you? All right, so NFL starters, obviously you need irrational confidence in that world to succeed in that world. You have to have confidence. But Will Levis claiming he's a top 32 quarterback is like a guy bragging that he is an expert chef and he's going to impress his girlfriend on how impressive he is at cooking meals and he knows how to cook. And, of course, the problem is he thinks he's a chef because he once microwaved a hot pocket, and that qualifies him for chef. It was a really good hot pocket, which you just put it in there and you hit the microwave thingamajig for a couple minutes, and then you have your hot pocket. It's not really cooking a real meal. You see what I'm saying there? That's the problem there. Ergo, he sounds like a buffoon. He sounds like a total buffoon here. If Will Levis is a top 32 quarterback in the NFL, if that's the case, then I am a top 32 neurosurgeon. All right. I am a deliciously great surgeon, master, maestro, the whole thing. That's where I am. So far, the NFL, if you look at Will Levis's NFL legacy, and touch up my work if I'm wrong. Correct me if I'm wrong. Here's what I jotted down on my notes app on my phone for Will Levis. His claim to fame in the NFL consists of his fetish for mayonnaise. Remember, he made a joke at the NFL draft and ended up getting a mayonnaise endorsement. And he also became the face, if you remember a couple years ago, of the Surrender Cobra. The Surrender Cobra is, you can see this on the YouTube, you've got your hands behind the back of your head and your arms are folded. That's called the Surrender Cobra. And he famously did that after a bonehead play for the Titans a couple years ago. And so here we are. He's the face of the Surrender Cobra meme and mayonnaise. That's where we are. That's it. Now, on the field, he has been a helter-skelter type of quarterback. Shout out to, you know who. Anyway, a fireworks show. Great performance on a throw, and then it's like a fireworks show run by toddlers because he'll make a great play and then make a mistake, struggling to read defenses on the very next play and all that stuff. So the Titans already answered the question of whether or not Will Levis is a top 32 quarterback in the NFL. They drafted Cam Ward, and he thinks his team is ass. His claim to fame, Cam Ward, is we ass. That's his claim to fame. So now Will Levis is battling Mitchell Trubisky, who also stinks, to be QB number two, there in Tennessee. So the confidence.
1: Number two.
0: Yes. Thank you, Leprechaun. Appreciate that. So the confidence is what you want from Will Levis. But it has to cash checks in actual games, and Levis had an opportunity, and it did not go well. So right now his resume is bouncing. It's bouncing so much it should go over to our friends at Express Employment Professionals. 877-99 on Fox. If you'd like to be part, 877-996-6369. This was mostly a football kind of a Maller monologue. If you would like to talk about the Tarek Skubal trade, if you want to call it that, more of a donation by the Tigers to the Dodgers. We are more than open. If you have a beef, I think the whole thing's absurd, all the people freaking out about it, and it's just a loser attitude, which is embarrassing for you. It's embarrassing for society of sports fans. You make us all look bad, you clowns. Bad job by you. You're not Bozo the Clown. Stop acting like Bozo the Clown. 877-99 on Fox, on X, at Ben Maller. That's at Ben Maller if you'd like to be part of the program. And one of the biggest names in the NFL called out for having a dad body. Called out for a dad body. Who is it? We'll get to it, and we will do it. What's wrong with a dad body, by the way? We'll do it next. However, yeah, you know what time it is. Now, it is the A Block. What hour is it? Let's find
1: out. Number two.
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0: Have you ever been to a Maller meet and greet? What is a Maller meet and greet? I don't know what that is.
1: Tell me.
0: Oh, thanks for asking. So a Maller meet and greet is where the people on the show go to a restaurant or a bar or a game. In this case, it will be a bar / restaurant and hang out with fellow introverts. And then it's very awkward and we have a good time. And in that, we leave and we go do other things. And it's just a little cool thing. We'd love to meet you, though. Come on out in Vegas, August 29th. So,
1: are you going to be there, Bill?
0: Bill will not be there.
1: Darn it.
0: Does not do those things. It's below him to hang out with the unwashed. But Ben will be there. Lorena, who is a bit of a social butterfly, and a Koopa Loop, not a social butterfly, will be there. And look forward to that. We'll have more information, get a little closer to the date of the venue. So thank you for that. On X, support the show, at Ben Maller. Phones are full, so don't worry about that. At Ben Maller. And follow that account, or don't bother, because we won't read your comments. And right over there, Lorena, FSR Tech Queen.
1: Hi.
0: The Queen. And she's addicted to Disney. And we have Koopa Loop over there. At a Bronco fan, that's a Bronco fan. Your comments can and will be used against you in the court of sports radio. Well, we have had a trade late night.
2: You gotta be kidding me!
0: Yeah, I know. You're not supposed to make a trade late at night. How dare you? You know who ruined that for us? Rachel Nichols ruined it for us. She was at one point very highly influential, NBA. Reporter, commentator, whatever, I don't know. And she bitched and complained that the trade deadline was at midnight and she had to stay up late because of the trade deadline. I mean, my God. So the NBA changed it and then everyone else changed it. And now we get afternoon trade deadlines. It used to be right up until midnight. And so there'd be trades coming in late at night. The trade deadline is later on today on Monday. The White Sox and the Mets have made a trade. Someone named Oscar Brazoban, a journeyman relief pitcher, has been traded to the White Sox for people you've never heard of, including someone named Gabe Davis and Zach Franklin. That is the report we're hearing here, as the way we hear it. Number 43 in your Met uniform now goes to the Chicago White Sox. So the White Sox have added another arm to their bullpen. Good luck on that. Good luck there to the Chicago White Sox, who are a contender. They are a contender. Ferg Dog says, I agree with everything you said in the back in the hour one Maller monologue, except for Miguel Rojas sucking. He's probably better than everyone on the Angels roster except for Mike Trout. As I stand with EA Sports, the Seahawks are total frauds. There you go. Maller Prop Guy says, regarding Madden 26 rankings, well, it's Madden 27. A minutes-long Maller prop investigation raised some questions, more questions than answers. I'm not a conspiracy theorist. However, the Philadelphia is on the cover. So he is going by the Madden 26 thing there. I thought it was Madden 27, though, what we were talking about. What else do we have? Alf writes in again. He says, the non sequitur. Remember when you had to stop on the highway because of the torrential downpours? Yeah, just drove through some of that on the Mass Pike, the kind where your wipers can't keep up. It is a freaking nightmare. Yeah, I feel for you.
1: I like when it rains that hard. It's exciting.
0: Not when you're driving on a highway and there's cars all over and you have to stop and you're waiting for a big rig to run over you and crush you so you're the size of a pancake. Not that great. When you're in a house, though. Right? When you're in a house and you're like all cozy and you got a little fire going and that's cool. That's pretty cool. A late night drug tester says, I'm sure Tony Romo had enough alcohol in his system to see not only his dead grandparents, but unicorns, Bigfoot, and a skunk ape. I don't know what that is. Analog Al says, we were all denied Rams versus Broncos thanks to butthurt referees due to Puka. And an old coach having a brain fart. So he says, all right, what else do we have? Let's see, page down. Baltimore Freeloader account says, I do feel bad for Tony Romo. Do you know how much free food, free flights, and free five-star hotels he's going to miss out on? I don't think people realize the level of free these hacks get. CBS found a nice exit, but at least he got Joe and Troy overpaid at ABC. That is true because of Tony Romo. That's a great point. Because Romo got paid, that's what led to the Fox refugees in Troy Aikman and Joe Buck getting ABC, ESPN to pay him ridiculous amounts of money. Let's go to the phone.
2: I'm saying that yes? Tony Romo doesn't lose his job. I mean, he'll be back.
0: You think he'll be back? When is he going to be back?
2: I don't know, but he's going to be back. I think he's too liked. I think even in the DUI video, it's kind of likable.
0: Yeah, when he's saying, I want to go see him. I'm going to my grandparents who have been dead.
1: His dead grandparents, Coop, that makes him likable?
2: That was...
1: If anything, I think they're going to make a public example of him and be like, no, you're out. Sorry, my guy.
0: Well, he is. Coop is right. He is beloved.
2: Yeah.
0: But not by everyone. That's the thing. And he was saying, you know how it's like when a pitcher comes up from the big leagues and throws 100 miles an hour and they have no breaking ball and they just throw straight pitches and they eventually get hit? Because they have one pitch.
2: Yes.
0: Like Paul Skeens right now. What's going on with him? Have you seen in Pittsburgh? He's been pretty mediocre the last month or so for the Pirates. Is he either hurt? They always say he's hurt, or he doesn't. He's missing a pitch or something like that.
2: Where was he when he got
0: Romo
2: arrested? Yeah,
0: he was in Milwaukee at a golf tournament. He was just leaving a golf tournament. He shot over 35 over, I think, at the golf tournament, and he got popped for driving drunk. Yeah.
2: So do we know, like, maybe you're right. Are his grandparents buried in Milwaukee?
0: This is what a loser I am. So I did look for obits of his grandparents. His grandfather is buried in Wisconsin. Grandfather died a couple years ago. So it is possible. It's conceivable.
2: Yeah.
0: But he said grandma. You know, I don't know. Maybe grandma. I didn't see that. But anyway, all right, let's go to the phones, and we'll say hello to Eeny, Meeny, Miny, Moe. Let's say hello to Blind Scott, who's on the north end of Boston. You can hear Blind Scott futzing around with his phone. Hello.
3: Oh, dude, so I guess Tony Romo did that in Boston recently. I heard it on air. Dude, one other thing, I love Rachel Nichols' hair. I was a big fan of her. It was like red, Lorena. It looked really good. Dude, one other thing, Ben, I actually did a Tony Romo.
0: Well, Scott used to be able to see back. You saw back, but his vision went away.
1: Okay, so you were able to see.
0: He has a degenerative. Yeah, what is your condition, Blind Scott?
3: It's a Stargardt's. I've always had an optic nerve obstruction. I have no vision now. I did a Tony Romo over the weekend. I laid in the middle of the sidewalk for like 3 hours. And I like sweated through my clothes and
0: fentanyl again? What are you doing? Knock that off.
3: No, I was like, I got paid my welfare benefit and like my tooth got like pushed way back. Like, so now it like hurts, but it's only one tooth. But I like tried to run out in the street. You know those bike carousels? They like pull their bikes out. I tried to run around those. I was wicked high, so I ran in the middle of the road. I've been doing this thing where I run with the traffic, the flow of the traffic. So actually either got hit by a car or ran into a car, but I fell on the ground and the ambulance didn't want to take me to the hospital because they're like, Blind Scott, you know, it's a dental problem. We're not like going to do this for you. So, but then eventually they took me. And then when I got to the emergency room, they're like, Blind Scott, get the hell out of here. We're not a dentist's office, you know? So now I got a big tooth pushback, but I don't want to go to the dental office today because I got all this radio to listen to. It's a big day in radio. Ben, by the way, like, this is crazy what you're talking about on the radio with the Dodgers. I listen to a lot of sports radio with baseball talk radio, and I'm like, I'm totally on your side. I love what you're saying and everything, and you're really like in a good mood tonight, but you totally got the opposite opinion. There's collusion going on in Major League Baseball against the Dodgers.
0: Against the Dodgers? There's collusion against the Dodgers?
3: And the win. They want them to win so they can lock the players out. You
0: good.
3: Don't
0: I want them. I want everyone to want the Dodgers to win. The problem with that analysis, and I, you know, that's the low information analysis, is in order for the owners to get what they want, they need the players have to be on board. The players have. It doesn't matter what the fans think. The fans are irrelevant. It's a negotiation between ownership and the players. So in order to get a salary cap and a salary cap floor, you have to convince the players. It's not going to happen. They're not going to go for a salary cap. It's irrelevant. They can miss the whole year, miss 2 years. I don't care. I got a show to do. I'll talk about whatever. I survived the pandemic. I don't care. I can talk about anything. I'll talk about marble racing. I'll talk about Blind Scott sitting on a plunger. I don't give a crap. I'll do it. It doesn't matter to me, Scott.
3: It's fine what you're doing, but I call MLB Network Radio. It's the total opposite of what you're saying.
0: MLB is Pravda News. MLB Network programming is in-house programming. It's state-sponsored programming. So, of course, they're going to be on the side of a cap and all. Of course they're going to go for that. Why wouldn't they? If I worked there, I'd do it, too, because he'd be paying me to say that.
3: They know you. They said, oh, you're Blind Scott. It's an honor talking to you. But they'll move your call around. But they're going to do 100 games. They're going to lock the players out and do a 100-game season next summer. And this Dodger stuff is over. Like, the way they look at it is this Dodger stuff has just made baseball uninteresting.
0: Oh, it's more interesting. They had the highest rating, they had the highest rated World Series in years, in a generation. How is it uninteresting? Everyone was watching. Listen, do you understand, Scott? If you hate the Dodgers, you watch because you want them to lose. If you like the Dodgers, you watch because you want them to win. Everyone's watching. It's great. You need this. You need the bad guys. The Dodgers are the villains. I love it. I love it. And why didn't they do this, Scott, when I was doing Dodger talk? They sucked when I did the post-game show for the Dodgers. They were mediocre. Why didn't they do this when I was there? Bad job by them.
3: Don't listen to radio. That's your problem, though. You don't have the right take on this. It's wrong.
0: I have the right. That's the reason. I don't listen to radio. I do my own thing, Scott. I've tried to tell you that. I don't care what these other losers do. I do my own show. My God. Yeah. Anyway, already, I'm looking at the clock, Coop. Coop's like, you know, don't take another call. I was going to take another call. I'm not going to do it.
1: Are you going to?
0: I want to, but I'm not. I'm not going to take another. I mean, this guy, I want to talk to him. I see him right there. I'm not going to do it.
1: Make him wait.
0: Yeah. Ryan in Mexico writes and says, there's way too much baseball talk tonight. Enough with the baseball talk. Now, my Angels were actually, if they were actually good, then I'd be all for it. Yeah. Mark, the full name guy over there, he's still sending out crazy messages. Just nuts. But, you know, he won't call in because he's lost his fastball calling in. Late Night Drug Tester says, just for a coast-to-coast reference, skunk apes are Bigfoot-like creatures found in the Florida Everglades. Is that right?
1: Wow, I should look those up. Skunk apes?
0: Yeah, maybe I'll go... George is still doing his show. I'll go up to the Coast to Coast studio and I'll say, hey, George, can you give me the bullet points on skunk apes? Can you? And I said, no.
1: Oh my gosh, those are terrifying. What is that?
0: Well, according to Late Night Drug Tester, they're creatures found in the Florida Everglades.
1: Hell no.
0: All right. We have Maller to the third degree. Time now for the Insta trivia. And here is the Insta trivia as Lorena freaks out over a creature in the Florida Everglades is probably not true, not real. Tarek Skubal became the sixth reigning Cy Young winner to be traded in season in the history of baseball. There have been six Cy Young winners that have been traded in season in baseball history. Blank was the first ever Cy Young winner to be traded in season. That is the Insta trivia. Answered on X at Ben Maller, at Ben Maller. We'll get to that, and we'll do it next.
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14: I read this interesting story the other day, which was written by a colleague of mine, about why so-called, quote, admin nights are the new book club for busy adults. Now, I learned this is a term coined by journalist Chris Collin, who wrote about this life hack in the Wall Street Journal. An admin night is when people come together for a night, a fun night, while holding one another accountable to an assignment. The ones usually considered back burner tasks, the ones that you've been putting off. The person you choose to do an admin night with matters a lot because that's your accountability partner. That's what one person told us. People love the social aspect because it can bring these boring tasks to light, make them feel more fun, and where you go matters as well. You need to have enough space and hopefully not too many distractions. And again, don't forget to leave some time for fun. I'm Dr. Sanjay Gupta, helping you live a better life.
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0: 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Check it out. Thank you, thank you, thank you. Time now for the payoff on the instant trivia, then we'll have Maller to the third degree. That is the plan. We'll see if we can pull that off. Tarek Skubal became the sixth reigning Cy Young winner to be traded in season in MLB history. Blank was the first, meaning coming off the year they won the Cy Young, Blank was the first to do it. And that is the question. What is the answer? Alf, the alien opiner, going with the colonoscopy crew. Oh, I didn't know you were in there. I had no idea. Ferg Dog was in Maller Prop. Look at that. I didn't realize that. Roger Federer from Femi. Christy Mathewsons from Analog Al. Carly Kloss, who's 34 today, from Late Night Drug Tester. Bert Hooten. He was always a hoot. From Donkey Sausage. Not Blind Austin said Doyle Alexander. Bonus points if you know who he was traded for. He was traded for a suspect named John Smoltz. I get 7 points for that. Cliff Lee, the former Cleveland Indian from Via the Right. What else do we have? Paige Dan, can't read that. Wally George, legend from Malva Prop Guy. Dave Rigetti from Manuel and Gardena. Terry Forster, the big tub of goo from Polly D. What say you?
1: CC Sabathia.
0: No, the correct answer is Mr. Frank Viola. Frank Viola, Minnesota Twin to New York Met 1989. The first reigning Cy Younger
2: it's
0: traded.
2: Maller.
3: How about that?
0: Yes.
2: To the third degree.
0: I know. What?
2: This is when Big Ben gets grilled.
0: Koopaloo?
4: Ben, there was a question I really wanted to ask you during Matter of the Third Degree, but
0: yes.
4: it would not be avoiding the third rail.
0: Oh, okay.
4: So,
0: well, I don't care.
4: Oh, you don't care?
0: Well,
1: what is it?
0: WNBA?
4: Yes.
0: What about it?
4: Well, you know, like a week or so ago, Sophie Cunningham said she doesn't want any biological males playing in the WNBA.
0: Yes.
4: Over the weekend, there was a coach that wore a T-shirt.
0: Yes.
4: That was kind of taken as a shot at Sophie Cunningham.
0: Yeah.
4: Ben, do you think that they will ever allow a trans woman in the WNBA?
0: I think they should. I think
4: so. Do I?
0: I think Blind Scott should be the first. What do you think?
1: If I owned
0: a WNBA team, I'd have nothing but a team. I why not? What the hell?
1: You pass.
0: I do love how they have all like the WNBA. The only time they get headlines is in the culture war. Have you noticed that? Like, not about the sport. It's just about the culture war. It's wild. All right, next.
4: All right. Jimmy Haslam finally addressed the Myles Garrett trade. And then what he did is he said it was Andrew Berry's decision.
0: Yeah.
4: Do you believe him?
0: No, that comes from ownership. Obviously, it's ownership. No, it's obvious. No, stop. Next.
4: Does Sean Payton get enough credit for turning around the Broncos?
0: Well, if I want to pass, no, he doesn't get enough credit. Koopy's the greatest. He's all time. I won!
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14: What are the chances you are listening to this while drinking a nice hot cup of coffee? If so, don't let me stop you. For years, we've been reporting on the health benefits of coffee, and that's not going to stop today. A new study, this one out of Harvard School of Public Health, found that coffee and tea could help lower your risk of developing dementia. People who enjoyed 1 to 3 caffeinated cups a day saw the biggest impact. In addition to the caffeine, coffee contains hundreds of bioactive compounds that can influence inflammation, glucose metabolism, vascular function, and oxidative stress. It's also possible coffee drinkers might be doing other things that keep them healthy. Eating a more balanced diet, getting plenty of exercise, sleep, not smoking, or drinking too much alcohol. And finally, staying socially active. I'm Dr. Sanjay Gupta, helping you live a better life.
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2: The Red Sox hit four solo homers Sunday night and beat the Dodgers in L.A. again, 8-4. Boston's won five straight games. New Dodgers pitcher Tarek Skubal is due to start on Tuesday at the Cubs. The Cubs acquired pitcher Kevin Gausman from Toronto, while the Cubbies sent pitcher Jameson Taillon in trade to the Blue Jays. The MLB trade deadline is Monday at 6 p.m. Eastern Time. The Yankees got infielder Luis Garcia from the Nationals. The Rays acquired pitcher Freddy Peralta from the Mets. The White Sox won at Tampa Bay 9-1. The Yankees were 2-1 winners at the Cubs. Victories for Seattle and San Diego. Houston won it sixth in a row, beating Texas again 7-3. Houston

0: in the beginning of another hour of the Ben Maller Show. We are in the air everywhere. In the foxhole. Together. Yes, as we are your one-stop shop for sporty fun. Unless we're not. Coast to coast, border to border, and beyond. On the vast and imposingly powerful microphones of FSR emanating live.
1: Do it live.
0: From the sink. As we clean the plates, Benny the dishwasher, guaranteed human. A lot of dishwashing this weekend. Spent most of my time washing dishes. 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I said, "All right, I will give you Bull as long as Supermarket Steve, Analog Al, and the Grumpy Garbage Man want it, and they all do." 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And now the throw here. Here we go. And boop. Ah, solid. I hit the base of the camera. I did hit the base of the camera. Not a direct hit. Not a direct hit. So, Jay, you don't need to save that one, Jay Scoop. You don't need to save that one. Okay, I'm just saying. I'm just pointing that out. So, our lead this hour is from the Boogie Down Bronx, while the D-O-D-G-E-R-S Dodgers getting all the headlines. Everyone yapping here. As people freaking out, losing their minds because the Dodgers made the big Tarek Skubal trade over the weekend. He'll make his Dodger debut in Chicago on Tuesday. Well, the Bronx Bombers made a move. The Bronx Bombers made a trade. Do you see this? No? Is it a big trade? Well, for the modern Yankees, this is what the modern Yankees do. This is not your daddy's Yankees or your grandpa's Yankees. This is the modern Yankees. Yankees acquired Luis Garcia Jr. from the Nationals. Who the hell is that? Well, he's had a good year. Dodgers did not want him, apparently, because they would have gotten him, I guess. Everyone's getting the Dodger leftovers, who they don't want. Anyway, the Yankees traded Jake Bird. The bird is the word. Jake Bird and a gaggle of other pitchers. It was a total of four pitchers. Jake Bird was the one you may have heard of, because everyone's heard of birds. And so there was that. And then Garcia is 26 years old and having a big old breakout season, a revelation of Nat Nation, no more, as he's gone, batting at the time of the trade in the 280s with 23 home runs and 76 runs batted in, a solid OPS of 873. All of those good numbers. And he's had that big year. Leads the National League. This guy, who you've never heard of, Luis Garcia Jr., leading the entire National League, the senior circuit, in slugging percentage. He's a left-handed hitter, primarily a first baseman in Washington, had been a first baseman for Rick in Maryland and his Nationals. Morning time. So there is that. And previously had played second base. Only big league team he's played for was the team in Washington. Now he heads to New York. And he will be able to join the Yankees shortly and have a wonderful powwow there with Aaron Boone and all the Yankee brass. Garcia is under team control, if you're excited about that, through 2027. Where y'all tell me there won't be a 2027 season, so who cares about that? So, in theory, he's more than a rental player. That is, of course, if there is a baseball season next year. So that is a good jumping-off point. Let us discuss the question. Does adding Luis Garcia Jr. increase the Yankee World Series odds? Does this increase the chances the Yankees get back to play the Dodgers again in the World Series? So I've got SpaceX, Shell Company, and TikTok Diner. And we will combine all of these things together, and we are going to make some peanuts and Cracker Jacks and have a wonderful time. A grand old time there. And a soft pretzel. A nice soft pretzel. So first of all, I am shaking my head. No! No, no, no, no, no, no, no, no, no.

0: This trade does increase the Advil budget. This is the modern Yankees. This is the moves the modern Yankees make. It's not a splish splash. It's just a little drip. Just a little drip. Drippy, drippy, drippy, drippy, drippy. That's the Yankees. That's what they do now. That's the reality. It doesn't push the scales towards getting another piece of metal, as Rob Manfred calls the championship trophy, just a piece of metal. They tossed a pebble, essentially, into the East River, is what the Yankees did with this transaction. Now, they do need the player with the guys like Aaron Judge and Cody Bellinger and Giancarlo Stanton, all of them having a social club in the trainer's room. The Yankees just bought the top slugger in the National League. It's kind of like investing, though, in the peak of the bubble. Kind of like when I bought the original Maller Mansion many years ago, almost 20 years ago. I can't believe it's been almost 20 years. But I bought the original Maller Mansion right before the housing bubble crashed. If you're old enough, you know what I mean by that. The housing market crashed in late 08. And just a few months after I had put my DocuSign in, and I'm still underwater all these years later on that investment. It's kind of like that. It's kind of like that. Or a more recent example would be a lot of people, maybe even me included, loaded up on SpaceX when the stock hit the market and it went up initially. And now free falling. It's right in the toilet right there. Big losses on that SpaceX. Now, the question with this is, can the player survive the Bronx? He was born there, although his family left for the Dominican shortly after he was born. And you always wonder about these guys that play on bad teams. Like the Nationals suck, all right? They're just your quintessential bad team. They score a few runs and all that, so people get excited. They don't play much defense. And you look at it, and it's like you're playing in front of 11,000 fans and a raccoon. There's not a lot on the line when you're playing with that natitude in D.C. They haven't been good. They made a deal with the devil to beat the cheating a-holes in the World Series, and so they're still paying the price for that championship after all these particular years. And the other issue here, aside from the bright lights of the big city in New York and what that means, the other problem is you have a square peg in a round hole. Unless the Yankees trade Jazz Chisholm before the deadline, he's going to play second base, Jazz Chisholm. And you look at the first base position, you've got Ben Rice, isn't that nice, and Paul Goldschmidt, who are holding down first base. Fine. So that means that the Yankees' big pickup here, the guy they got, Luis Garcia Jr., the way I read the room here, he is a square peg in a round hole, meaning it's looking like he's a platoon player. So if that is accurate, and he's not the greatest defensive player in the world, so the Yankees did not upgrade. They did get a nice coupon deal. They got a nice coupon deal on the particular player. So the Maller report card, this is the rare even trade. The Yankees got a C, and that is just a Band-Aid move. You took a player off a bad team, and the Nationals also get a C. They got quantity over quality, much like my diet back in the day. Quantity over quality, and just a few arms in the bullpen, nothing really all that special. Nothing all that special. And I got to make sure I say a Jag, even though these are pitchers, just a guy. They're just a guy. Nothing revolutionary. It's spam. It's filler. It's packing peanuts. That's what that is. Now, secondly, we now go to TV land. And while you were not paying attention, I know you were not paying attention, Baker Mayfield over the weekend revealed the somewhat popular Netflix program, The Quarterback, Season 3 of The Quarterback. It's an Omaha Productions TV show. We've quoted it a few times. I'm wondering if you've seen it, if you've checked it out on Netflix. I don't think Stevie Meatballs has watched it. I don't know about some of you other folks. So anyway, Netflix and Omaha Productions teamed up for this Season 3 of The Quarterback. And Baker said that, hey, every single time I am on camera on that show, I had approval. I had to approve every piece of video that's on that show. I had to sign off on it. Baker said before Netflix put it on on the show. So despite appearing in the series, Mayfield admitted he has never watched the series. Why would he watch it? He's already had to watch every clip that he's in to approve it, so he's already seen everything. He also said that he apologized for his on-field language. He has a potty mouth. He says, apologies to the families with little kiddos. I might be a little angry elf on the field every once in a while. Now, the key part of this is the gatekeeping. That's the key part of this. That's the money part of it. And that is a good jumping off point. So let us discuss the question. Bucks quarterback Baker Mayfield, who's got final say. He says, I have final say on the clips in the new quarterback documentary over on Netflix. How does this change things? How does this change things? So it is confirmation is the word I will use. It is confirmation that this show is nothing more than what we thought it was, propaganda, capital P, propaganda. That's what this is. It's curated, it's sanitized, and quarterback approved content. That's what it is. So this is not really a documentary. It's brand activation for Baker Mayfield and the other people involved in it. And the one that takes the biggest hit is not Baker Mayfield. It's not Netflix. It's Peyton Manning. Peyton Manning is getting shrapnel on this, and he deserves it. He's the one behind this. This is his baby. Omaha Productions, as I understand it, is Peyton Manning's operation. And so more like a, oh, my God, we can't upset the quarterback productions. Take away the Omaha name. And, oh, my God, we got to make these guys happy. We got to. So is Peyton running a shell company? Is that what Omaha Productions is, a shell company for the NFL's PR department? Of course, they have better lighting. They have better lighting over there. He's at the concierge desk over at the Four Seasons, catering to every diva quarterback in the National Football League. If Mayfield is getting veto power, Baker Mayfield is getting veto power over what airs on a Netflix TV show. Quarterback is not really a behind the scenes reality. It is, again, promotional material. That's what this is here. It's the NFL's version of Disney World. It's squeaky clean. It's a corporate illusion. It's a corporate illusion is what it is. And so this is the night at the Improv. We're all going out to see some comedy, and look who's on stage. It's Fluffy. That's right. Just like the documentary, it's Fluffy on stage right there. That is the level of content. That's where we're at. Now, listen, you guys, I'll let you like it. You know, the fanboys love it. They don't want reality. They want this. This is why this is a thing. You don't want to see the warts and the moles. You want to see everything as Baker wants you to see it, with none of those warts and moles part of it. All right. Meanwhile, final thought. We decided we have not annoyed our friend Wayne from Duluth enough. So let's talk some pro bouncy ball. What do you say? All right. That's good. Thank you. All right. Very good. So Kevin Durant made some headlines over the weekend. He said the new look 76ers with LeBron James, the new look 76ers remind him of the 2017 through 2019 Golden State Warriors because of their sheer amount of star talent on the roster. Now, you look at the depth chart for the Sixers, and they have a combination of LeBron James. They've got him, Joel Embiid, when he's not hurt. Jaylen Brown, came over from Boston. Tyrese Maxey and third year, VJ Edgecombe is also there as well. So that is the group. Elite scoring, praised for lineup versatility, all of that stuff. Now, Durant also said Philadelphia has enough offensive firepower, that anybody can have it going on any given night, similar to how Golden State could overwhelm the opposition. Opponents just had no way of stopping all of the things, all the doohickeys that were at the disposal of those Golden State teams back in the day. So Durant stressed that the comparison is only about the talent level. It's only about the talent level, not the accomplishments. And the Warriors earned their reputation by winning. And that whole deal. So the question, here's the question. Kevin Durant, I gave you the claim. For those of you that are a little late, welcome. We've been here for a while. So the claim is this. Kevin Durant says the Sixers' star power can match those great Golden State teams he was a part of. a few years back. So can this make it? This claim, does it make it past the Mueller BS detector? So we turn on the Mueller bullcrap detector, and right there, it's not just failing. It's catching on fire. There's like smoke here. It's smoking like playoff Harden in May. It's not going very well here. So Durant is out there selling, to quote our caller last hour, snake oil. He's out there selling snake oil about a team he doesn't even play for. How's it going for the Rockets over there? Doesn't Durant still play for the Rockets? Hard to keep track. I think he's still on the Rockets. And this is also the classic NBA spin zone. The NBA spin zone. The Warriors were a Michelin star dynasty with 67 win pedigree and actual trophies. They already won. And because Draymond Green kicked a guy in the nuts and got suspended and then they ended up losing, they felt like they had to go out and fatten up. And so they went out and got Kevin Durant. But that was the Warriors, again, Michelin star domination. They had won. They had success. They were still in the prime of their career. And Philadelphia is like a TikTok diner with bright neon lights all over the place. No menu, and a kitchen waiting on health department approval. Because there's cockroaches the size of Wyoming that are there. And listen, it looks cool. Nobody's really had the food. We don't know what's going to happen in Philadelphia. They haven't played a single meaningful game. They haven't had a chance to. They haven't played a single possession as one united. While prime Steph Curry, of course, Steph Curry back in the day, he warped defenses, shooting from the logo at midcourt and all that stuff. And beyond, if you look at the Sixers, there's no current Sixer that can replicate the Steph Curry situation. Like that, you can't match that. And beyond that, Joel Embiid's medical chart is, I checked, thicker than War and Peace. It's thicker than War and Peace, so it's that's not good. LeBron is now in his 40s, as fully established in his 40s. He's a designated hitter. He'll cherry pick occasionally on defense. Most of the time, he is a liability, LeBron, defensively. There are also questions about Jaylen Brown defensively. Got paid a lot of money. Is he still going to go out there and do his thing and whatever? So the NBA is littered with paper champions. A lot of paper champions that look like the Avengers poster. When you look at the tablet thing, like, wow, they're really good. They went out there and played like they were doing junior high school theater. Just community theater, just not good at all. So Philadelphia is trying to assemble a jigsaw puzzle on the fly, trying to build out the jigsaw puzzle, except half of the pieces of the jigsaw puzzle, half of them, okay, are from different boxes. So good luck on that. It is the Ben Maller Show. Good luck on this. And if you're listening live, we'll do it live. We'll do it live. I'll talk. You listen. We'll do it live. You can be part of the program at 877-99 on Fox. That's 877-996-6369. We'll take a few of these calls coming up here. And the big story, the Tarek Skubal trade from the Tigers to the Dodgers. People are freaking out. It's the overreaction. It's so silly. It's like the fruit of the gods, the nectar of the gods, to see these tears from these losers. 877-99 on Fox. You want to be part on X at Ben Maller. Time now, though, by request, Alf and Fergdog and Maller Prop Guy said we need the Maller Riddle of the Day. We'll get to that. And here is the Maller Riddle of the Day. Jerry Jones, keeping up with the Joneses. Jerry Jones revealed he is considering adding blank to the Cowboys' home stadium after what happened at the World Cup. Jerry Jones revealing he's considering adding blank to the Cowboys' home stadium after what happened at the World Cup. That is the Maller Riddle of the Day. The answer, we'll get to it. We'll do it next. However, what hour is it? Let's find out right now. I know it's the A block. What hour?
1: Number three.
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10: A better life with Dr. Sanjay Gupta.
11: 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Sleep experts say there are a few things you can try. Cognitive shuffling. That's when you choose a random, impersonal, non-emotional word. Then for each letter of that word, think of as many words that begin with each letter as you can before moving on to the next one. It distracts your brain from stress. It also mimics the fragmented thought patterns that usually occur as you drift off to sleep. Sensory grounding is something else. That's when you work through things you can hear, feel, see, smell, or taste. That helps you to be in the moment instead of dwelling on the past or the future. Or just do a mental walkthrough of a place you know well. Familiar but neutral imagery that can calm the brain. I'm Dr. Sanjay Gupta, helping you live a better life.
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0: 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The Fifth Hour Podcast is your weekend companion. 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It gets up there early in the morning on Friday, Saturday, and Sunday, the mailbag on Sunday. Pretty popular. 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You want to be part of the live radio show, 877-99 on Fox. Lines are full now, so don't bother. And on X, at Ben Maller. That's at Ben Maller. You can say hello to Lorena. She won the SummerSlam. Big win for Lorena over there at the SummerSlam. Very impressive.
1: Ooh, I'm a winner.
0: You know what that is, the SummerSlam? Is it? No? Okay. Koopa Loop, a Bronco fan. That's a Bronco fan. Your comments can and will be used against you in the court of sports radio, so please, please act accordingly. All right, back to it we go. Trade deadline is in baseball today, and a lot of chatter, a lot of chatter. So we'll get to some of that as we go through the rest of the overnight. Time now, though, for the Maller Riddle of the Day, and then right to the calls, the Maller Riddle of the Day. Jerry Jones revealed that he is considering adding blank to the Cowboys stadium after the World Cup, what he saw there during the World Cup. Alf, the alien opiner, says Jerry's excited to add a jiggle joint. Jerry's jiggle joint to the Cowboys stadium. That would be pretty cool. Pay-per-view from Donkey Sausage. French restaurant serving frogs. Very specific from our friend Femi there from the Twin Cities. JT, the wingman, says custom FIFA draperies. All right, what else do we have? Page down, ED209 Maller Riddle from King Rory. Okay. All-you-can-eat McDonald's McGriddle sandwiches from Jerry. What else do we have? Turpentine and chili powder. Oh, I see what you did there, Michael. Look at that. A little snake oil. That's the original snake oil, was turpentine and chili powder. Hydration breaks from Eek in Roseville, Minnesota. A beer tent from Courtesy Flusher. What else do we have? Page down. Skip over that. Bill said, of course, the classic glory hole. Jerry loves that glory hole. Tim in Busco, Indiana. Timmy in Busco, Indiana says he's thinking about adding a Thai massage parlor. I bet he is. What else do we have?
2: Some glory hole.
0: That's right. Calm down, Jerry. Fat Daddy says Jerry Jones is going to be adding what you just heard, the soundbite. Play the soundbite again. He's going to add this, Jerry.
2: I want me some glory.
0: That's right. According to Fat Daddy, all around the stadium. All around the stadium. There you go. All right. Do you have an answer, Lorena?
1: I think he's going to add cosmetic mirrors.
0: Cosmetic mirrors. Is that the answer? No. It's unfortunate. Jerry Jones revealed he is not going to add curtains. He's thinking about adding tinted windows. Tinted windows to Jerry's world. Yeah, so that is the plan. Jill, the Yankee fan, writes in and says they got the Luis Garcia Jr. for basically nothing. Cashman isn't done yet. All right, well, we'll see, Jill. But I have to do the show right now, Jill. You know that. I got to do the show right now. I got to react right now. I can't wait till it's all done. They didn't give me the night off. I have to wait till after the trade. I don't get to wait till after the trade deadline. That's what I'm trying to say. By the way, now the whole point, I want to go back to the Cowboys. I know I'm jumping around. So the Cowboys stadium, the whole point of it was, hey, you know, we have a window so God can't see through concrete and the ceiling. So they had the glass to look in. And if you have tinted windows, can God see through tinted windows?
1: So it's not just a sky view, it's a heaven view.
0: The other side. And crossing over. Let's go to the phones. Let's say hello. Eeny, meeny, miny, moe. Let's go to Andre. Andre in the Commonwealth and his dog Willis. Hello, Andre. Welcome.
3: Ben, how's it going? Good to be with you. Now, listen, Jerry Jones adding these tinted windows down there at the AT&T Stadium, I think that's going to be quite helpful for some of the marquee events that he does. Right? Did Logan Paul get knocked out by Anthony Joshua? Is that the AT&T Stadium?
0: Now, are they going to have limo? Are they going to have limo tint? That's illegal in some places to have limo tint on your car. Is it legal in Jerry's world? And how often will that tint need to be replaced? As you know, it gets very hot in Texas. The sun's a little meaner in Texas. Everything's bigger. Even the sun is bigger in Texas. So if you put tinting on there, you're going to have to do it every couple of years, right?
3: This is an added expense, but I do feel the fanfare that Jerry is always able to generate. Being the master of ceremonies that he is, Cowboys being the richest team in Rich's valuation in team sports, I think it's going to find a way to work itself out. But I'm seeing, you know, are the Cowboys cheerleaders going to be behind the tent? You know, is that going to be like a part of the intro, you know, where they put all of the smoke and mirrors as the guys are coming out for these marquee fights that happen in Jerry World? You know,
0: And the other problem is, you know, and we've all seen it, the cars where the tint goes bad, it starts bubbling. Terrible look.
1: Oh, it's horrible.
0: Horrible look, right? Low class look. You know, that's not a good, you don't want that. So you got to keep an eye on that. Who's going to watch it? Do they hire a tint guy just to watch the tint? You know?
3: All right. They need to, because we can't have any sloppy jalopies at Jerry's World.
0: No.
3: Okay? It's got to be top of the top shelf type stuff at AT&T Stadium.
2: I want Mason Glory
3: to live up to the standards, you know, that Jerry Jones, you know, I mean, he likes a lot of things, you know, like to have a good time, you know, and the Cowboys team, the documentary, you know, they win the game and then they win the after party. But it's got to be tough. But now, of course, Ben, you know, with all of this hoopla and the fanfare that precedes every single Cowboys season, we do realize the Cowboys, if they do make the playoffs, they're going to lose in the first round. That's the end-all, be-all of all of this, the hype, the speculation. We do realize that it has nothing to do with A.J.
0: Well, isn't that what the Cowboys do? That's kind of what they do. The first or second round, that's where they go down. That's how it works.
3: Right. That's if they make the playoffs to begin with. Because the NFC North is a monster, right? You're going to have a very good team, whether it be the Vikings, the Lions, the Bears, Vikings, Lions, Bears. Who am I missing?
0: Well, I don't know about the Vikings being, you know, they don't have a quarterback. I wouldn't say they're in really good shape there. I wouldn't say that. And the big wild card. Look, in the NFC East, are the Giants going to be that much better with Harbaugh? Like, people seem to think, the smart people are like, well, this team's on the come, the Giants, and they're going to be a playoff team. The Eagles are not as good. How far do they fall off, the Eagles? Do they fall completely off the map, or are they still a good team? You would assume they're still a good team, not a great team. So you got that. And then Washington, they fell apart last year. Do they bounce back? And they play a softer schedule this year. So there's a lot of different angles to that. As you know, Andre.
3: There's angles, Ben, but we have adults. We have adults at the helm in the Empire State with Harbaugh, and things went a little bit sideways in Baltimore, you know, and so it's time for a new face, a new look. I get it. You know, they ran my man Tibbs out of town. I didn't like it, but a new voice comes in, and the first thing, you got your first championship.
0: Well, they might have won anyway. Who knows? You don't know what would have happened if they kept Tibbs. It was just the time for them to win. Did Mike Brown do anything magical? Is Mike Brown the reason that they won? I don't think so. Give him credit if you want.
3: I'm not sure. Yeah. You'd give a man one more year. You know, he got you all the way to these conference finals in year one with that group. You know, who knows what could happen in year two. But that's my point about the NFC East, is you have adults, i.e. Dan Quinn, all right, and Sirianni running these franchises that have overall stability, where I think this is it. You know, and I know we got other callers here, but I think the tinted windows is what the Cowboys faithful have to look forward to this season.
0: Yeah.
3: As they've been looking forward for the last 30-some-odd seasons since they ran a good man in Jimmy Johnson out of town. And how it all works, again, in this sports-crazed state where they spend $50, $60, $70 million on high school football stadiums, I still have no idea. Where you have 13- and 14-year-olds who could play, who could be the player of the year in the state of Massachusetts, and they're not even playing in high school in this state. They love football so much, never mind Texas and Texas A&M, but they just, year after year, they are just happy with tinted windows. Because nothing is going to happen during the actual season, but the tinted windows, okay, that's going to get you through. It's just a wonder. Ben, you have other calls from myself and Willis, who's quiet tonight? Thanks for taking the call.
0: There he goes, the great Andre from the Commonwealth check-in, and the summer of Andre continues. Noah is in Iowa. What's going on, Noah? Well, we met our friend Andre at the Maller meet and greet we did back in the day. Hello, Noah. What's going on, man?
4: What's going on?
0: I don't know. You tell me. What's up with you?
4: Well, sitting here for an hour.
0: Are you complaining? Are you complaining, Noah? Are you complaining? How old are you, Noah?
4: I'm 18 years old.
0: You sure about that? You sure you're not like 17 or 16 or 15 or something like that?
4: Well, back onto my point.
0: I don't know. I want to like know. Do we have to? Do we have to ID this guy? He says he's 18. I don't know.
1: I don't know if I trust it.
0: When I was 17 and 16, I said I was 18, but I was really 16 or 17.
1: He could be lying.
0: Could be a fib. Are you fibbing?
4: I'm not fibbing.
0: You sure about that?
4: Yeah.
0: All right. I don't know about this guy. I don't know. Yeah. What grade are you in?
4: 12.
0: Yeah, so you're a senior. So you're like 17, right? Aren't you 17 when you're a senior?
1: Well, I was 18 when I was a senior.
0: Oh, were you? It's about, I guess it depends when you
1: depends
0: start
1: when
0: school.
1: You're born, yeah.
0: Depends when your parents put you in school, yeah. How's school in Iowa? Everything good there?
4: It's okay.
0: Yeah? Are you in a big city? Is there such a big thing as a big city in Iowa, or is it like a small town?
4: It's a bigger city.
0: Yeah.
1: What's your favorite type of corn?
4: Sweet corn.
0: You like sweet corn. And your family, are they in the farming world, or they have other jobs, or anything like that?
4: No.
0: They're not.
4: My dad works in IT, so.
0: Oh, your dad's an IT guy. Okay, very good. All right, very nice. So you were upset. You were on hold for a long time. It's a bad job.
4: No,
0: it's a bad
4: job. I understand.
0: I don't think you do. But we're here now. We're having a conversation. Me and you, we're bonding. Me and you, Noah. You understand that we're bonding. What do you want to do when you're all grown up? Let's get a hot tub time machine. We'll go 12 years in the future. Noah, you say you're 18. Wink, wink. Let's say you're 30 years old, Noah. What is Noah doing at age 30?
4: I don't know.
0: That's a great answer. That's the right answer right there. All right. Well, what was your point?
1: He'll still be on hold.
0: You might. Yeah, I can keep you on hold till you're 30 if you want, Noah. No?
4: No, that's okay.
0: I understand. All right, you were going to make a brilliant point. Now, I'd like to alert all the affiliates. Noah in Iowa, whose dad works in IT, not in farming, and he likes sweet corn. But here's Noah about to dazzle you with the big Tarek Skubal trade over the weekend. Go ahead, Noah.
4: Well, I've heard a lot of people, the Dodgers are just getting everyone. Well, maybe if your owner tied up and got some balls, like the Rays or the Rays, maybe if your owner got some balls, we wouldn't be in this. It's not the Dodgers' fault.
0: Look at that.
4: Get all the players.
0: Noah? I'm giving you what I'm doing right now. I'm giving you an air high five. I'm giving you an air high five is what I'm doing. And because you complained and you actually had a decent take, I'm going to give you a golden ticket.
2: Because I've got a golden ticket.
0: Congratulations. So that means, Noah, the next time that you call, you just let Coop know, hey, it's Noah in Iowa. I got a golden ticket. And then, boom, right to the front. All right?
4: All right.
0: All right. You sure about that? You don't seem too excited about that. Were you hoping for a new car?
4: No.
0: You were not. I understand. All right. I like your take. I agree with you. I agree. Mm-hmm. Rather than yell about the Dodgers. And the other thing is just go out and beat the Dodgers. That's a great story. The story is the team that beats the Dodgers. That's an amazing story. People, oh my God, this invincible Dodger team. They had all the great players, the most decorated roster in baseball history. And then some team goes out there and beats them. And the Blue Jays almost beat them last year. Anyway. All right. I feel like we're friends. I feel like we bonded, Noah, me and you. We're buddies. I feel like we're friends.
4: Okay.
0: I feel like, on a radio caller level, we're friends. You know what I'm saying? Yeah.
4: Yeah.
0: All right. But get some sleep, man. All right. Thank you. So, Noah in Iowa.
1: I love making new friends. How great
0: it's
1: was
0: a new
1: that?
0: Pal. Me and we're buddies. Brandon, I've met Brandon. He's in Kansas City, and he's a Chief fan till the casket drops. What's going on, Brandon? Welcome.
5: Benny and the Jets.
0: Yo.
5: What's up, buddy? Come on now. Come on.
0: Come on now. Come on now. Benny and not the Jets. They suck.
5: You're not going to like this hot take. I'm sure. Hey, I love you, brother, but you're not going to like this hot take.
0: All right, give it to me. Give me the hot take now. Come on.
5: I hope Coop de Loop is listening too. Are you listening, Coop?
0: No, he forgot how to listen in 2020. Yeah. I think he stopped listening. Yeah.
5: Well, that's good because I'm going to roast his BUTT.
0: Okay, well, he's very scared. Go ahead, hurry up. You got limited time. Go ahead.
5: Right. Hey, I don't have nothing to talk about. sports related wise, but I've called the last, I don't know, I lost count, 4, 5, 6 times. And I'm basically like I'm left to dry. I'm like, hey, I want to play the sports trivia. I want to play, all your game. And then Coop's like, all right, I got you.
0: Okay. All right. So I feel like this is a customer service issue.
1: Yeah.
0: I feel like this is.
6: Hey, Brandon, I'm going to let you in a little secret.
0: Uh-oh.
6: You know who chooses who gets to play the games?
1: Sometimes me.
0: Lorena. Lorena gets to choose.
1: Number
6: two. It's not me. That's the point.
0: Yeah. All right. Well,
6: I write your name on the call screen, and then that's it.
0: All right. I got to go. We got a bit, you know, and I'm glad that you want to be part of the show, Brandon, and we want to get you part of the show. And the good news is you won't remember any of this when you sober up, so it's fine. You know, it's all good. You just pretend this didn't happen. And we'll move on. The Insta Advice Line, Unscreened Radio. We'll get to that. If you want to call, 877-99 on Fox. Who needs our advice? We'll get to that. We'll do it next.
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12: I read this interesting story the other day, which was written by a colleague of mine, about why so-called, quote, admin nights are the new book club for busy adults. Now, I learned this is a term coined by journalist Chris Collin, who wrote about this life hack in the Wall Street Journal. An admin night is when people come together for a night, a fun night, while holding one another accountable to an assignment. The ones usually considered back burner tasks, the ones that you've been putting off. The person you choose to do an admin night with matters a lot, because that's your accountability partner. That's what one person told us. People love the social aspect because it can bring these boring tasks to light, make them feel more fun, and where you go matters as well. You need to have enough space and hopefully not too many distractions. And again, don't forget to leave some time for fun. I'm Dr. Sanjay Gupta, helping you live a better life.
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0: 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Who in sports needs our advice? 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Who is it? Well, this week, it is those suffering from Dodgeritis. If you have Dodger Derangement Syndrome or Dodgeritis, this is your opportunity to listen, because the other people are going to give advice to you on how to get over your Dodgeritis, because Tarek Skubal is now going to pitch for the Dodgers. He'll start on Tuesday. 877-99 on Fox. You're live on the air when you hear my voice. Hello, caller, line one. You're on the air. Advice to the fans suffering from Dodgeritis, line one.
3: If you want to leave, well, bye.
0: All right, bye-bye. There you go. Caller, you're on the air. Advice to those suffering from Dodgeritis, caller.
4: Morning, John. You know, in some households, TV stands for total vegetation. 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
0: That's right. There you go. All right. Yes, caller, you're on. That was Rick in Maryland. Line five, you're on the air. It's the Insta Advice Line, unscreened radio to those suffering from Dodgeritis.
5: The Dodgers suck. We ought to go back to Brooklyn.
0: Okay, that's great advice. Yes.
6: Artie Moreno sucks. That's who really sucks.
0: Oh, that's even better advice. Caller, you're on the air. It's the Instant Advice Line for those suffering from Dodgeritis. No screener. The safety net is off. You're live on the air when you hear my voice. Hello, caller. You're on the air.
7: Dodgeritis ahead of 65 when they beat Minnesota Twins.
0: Okay, thank you. Yes. All right, caller, you're on the air. Hello. We're trying to help people out suffering from Dodgeritis. Hello, caller.
7: Yeah, and then Coop wouldn't let me play the game.
0: All right. My God, they're complaining. Get over it. What's wrong with you? All right, we're helping out those suffering from Dodgeritis. 877-99 on Fox. Caller, you're on the air. Hello, caller. Go. Caller's not there. Hello, yes, back to you. Hello, caller. Say hello. Last one. Hurry up.
8: Yeah, that's got me.
0: Oh, my God. Well, that was a disaster. What was that? Horrific. It was terrible radio.
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18: Across the country right now, at this very moment, there are probably arguments taking place about who's doing more of the housework, the homework, the shuttling of kids from this activity to that. It's true. By and large, women do more of this than men. But doesn't have to be that way. And if you and your spouse can level that playing field, it's going to make both of you and your kids happier. Psychologist Yelena Kecmanovic says this might be how you get there. As hard as it might be at first, try to think of your partner like a teammate, not an adversary. Learn how to do some of the chores your partner does to get a better understanding of how much effort something takes. And finally, take the time to acknowledge what the other person is doing. And every now and then, even express your appreciation. That'll go a long way. I'm Dr. Sanjay Gupta, helping you live a better life.
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2: Major League Baseball's trade deadline is Monday at 6 p.m. Eastern Time. Luis Garcia, Nationals infielder, goes to the Yankees for four pitchers. Garcia has 23 homers, 76 RBIs this year. The Yankees won 2-1 at the Cubs. The Cubs acquired pitcher Kevin Gausman from Toronto. Toronto was beaten at home, giving up four runs in the ninth. St. Louis 5-1 the final. The White Sox won at Tampa Bay 9-1. The Rays acquired pitcher Freddy Peralta from the Mets. Atlanta won its fifth game in a row. Houston won its sixth straight. Boston won its fifth game in a row. 8-4 at the Dodgers. The Red Sox hit four solo homers. New Dodgers pitcher Tarek Skubal is due to start on Tuesday at the Cubs. Cincinnati beat Pittsburgh 10-2. Winner Chase Burns is now 13-1. The Houston Texans signed veteran defensive end Jadeveon Clowney. And in the WNBA, Minnesota won its 10th straight. I'm Steve DeSager.
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4: 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You're angry. Get it all out. It's very emotional. Welcome in. The

0: border and beyond on the best and unmistakably powerful microphones of FSR emanating live from the conclusion, a foregone conclusion, guaranteed human from the world famous Fox Sports Radio studios, where Lawn God Larry and Blind Seabass said, Maller, hit the express. 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Here we go. All right, just a little off to the left there. Let's go to the instant review here, the ABS challenge, and see if that was in the zone. Lorena,
1: it was not.
0: It was not. Okay. Damn. Thought it
1: better
0: might.
1: Better luck next time.
0: It might have hit the top part of the strike zone, but apparently it did not. So our latest story is in La La Land, where the Dodgers were getting turned into pineapple juice by the Boston Red Sox there. They kicked the Dodgers' ass over the weekend. No one's talking about that, though. They're all talking about what happened, the big trade, as the Dodgers get the ace in the hole. The Tarek Skubal trade, the latest shot heard round the baseball world. If you have not been following here, perhaps not. The Dodgers are getting bludgeoned as there's people suffering from what we call Dodgeritis, Dodger derangement syndrome, having a tough time dealing with the fact that the rich got richer. Now, the executive Andrew Friedman and manager Dave Roberts, do you think they, A, said, yes, we are the bullies of baseball and this trade is not fair, B, no comment, or C, they defended the trade? All right, survey says the answer is C. So if you didn't see this, Friedman and Roberts rejecting the popular narrative by popular people, the Dodgers are ruining baseball. They're ruining it. This after acquiring the two-time reigning Cy Young winner, Tarek Skubal, in a trade that was more of a tax-deductible donation, arguing that they're just trying to build the top team they can build, and they needed Skubal, and that's why they made the trade, and it's rather logical that you would make the trade. Friedman said criticism of the Dodgers' spending and aggressive roster building is, quote, misplaced. He emphasized that every front office would pursue elite talent if given the opportunity, and that the responsibility is to maximize the Dodgers' chances of winning. All right, Roberts, Dave Roberts, also dismissed. I liked him in that spot. He dismissed the backlash, saying that he isn't concerned with outside opinions, yet he was talking about outside opinions, so I guess he is concerned. And that he said, Roberts, the Dodgers should not apologize for trying to improve and try to win another championship. Friedman pushed back on the idea the Dodgers simply buy championships, which is with dumb people. So they just bought the championship. That's all they did. They bought it. They bought it. They Apple paid it. Yeah. Anyway, Friedman dismissing that claim, saying he passionately disagrees, pointing to years of player development, scouting, and organizational depth that allows the club to make a blockbuster deal without gutting the future. All right, so that is a good jumping-off point. Let us discuss the question. Should the Dodgers brass, led by Andrew Friedman and also Dave Roberts, feel bad? Should they feel bad for building this super team, this super-duper team, and adding another big name on top? So I've got Walgreens, Triceratops, and Speakeasy. And we'll combine all of these things together, and hopefully we will enjoy our hoagie of the gabagoo and a side dish of the baba ganoush. We're going to have that. So to lead off here, it's kind of like in elementary school. You don't blame the smart kid for getting an A. It's not the smart kid's fault that they got an A. All right, that's it. The Dodgers have obviously been the beneficiary, not of just the financial part of it. They've been the thing that people are missing, and you just don't get it. I don't know why.

0: why you don't get it, and I'm not talking maybe to you, but other people that are around the sport of baseball, the thing that they don't get is the biggest push the Dodgers have gotten in this run of dominance is the gross negligence of other teams in baseball. Period. Stop. All right, let me explain why that is my take. All right, for all the money, you know, Andrew Friedman is not a villain in this story. He is just the one doing work, apparently the only one doing work. It's like a group project, and he's the one that's actually getting the stuff done. And that's where we are. Like, the Dodgers did not steal these star players. A lot of them they did not develop. That is true. They didn't steal them, though. Right? They waited for the other teams around baseball, the other front offices, to misdiagnose their own talent. And that's what happened time and time again. The other teams bet against their players. The Dodgers bet on their players. It's like a WebMD addict misdiagnosing themselves. Well, that happens. Because a lot of illnesses have very similar, very, very similar things around them, like a cough here, or you feel a little pain on your side, and you go through it. It's like, okay, so you're addicted to WebMD. So that's one part of it, right? Then you've got everyone and their mother around baseball who went down to Walgreens and got the prescription bottle of extra strength stupid pills and took two every 8 hours. Stupid, stupid, stupid pills around baseball. You look around. Baseball's village idiots handed over elite players to the Dodgers for pennies on the dollar. Like, it was like a charity raffle, what's going on here around baseball. And again, it's not about the money. It's about these other teams. The Dodgers can have all the money in the world. If these other teams kept their players, they wouldn't get access to these players. And that's the part people don't understand. I don't know why you don't understand it. It's rather simple. Look around. The Red Sox donated Mookie Betts. John Henry didn't think Mookie Betts was worth the investment. Three world championships later, Mookie Betts is still there. Now, he's not that great, but he's still there. And the Red Sox are like, all right, listen, just give us some clothes that we can donate to Goodwill. Okay, sure, why not? We'll do that. And then the Red Sox got like Connor Wong and some other slop from the Dodgers for Mookie Betts. The Atlanta Braves decided that Freddie Freeman was long in the tooth, that he couldn't consistently perform, so they didn't want to keep him around. They thought he was just about fully cooked. But turns out he's aging like Tom Brady's avocado ice cream. Remember, they went out and traded for, I think Matt Olson was the guy, right, from the old Oakland Athletics. And they said, well, we want Olson. And Olson's been fine for the Braves. He's been fine. He's put up big home run numbers and RBIs and all that. Freddie Freeman, though, the biggest home run in the World Series up until last year was by Freddie Freeman. Game one of the World Series against the Yankees a couple years back. And that was topped by Rojas and by Will Smith in the World Series against Toronto. But you get the point. How about Artie Moreno? Artie Moreno runs the Angels like it's a yard sale. And rather than put good pitchers out there and build the roster up, you had years of Otani and Trout, and you couldn't find pitching, and so Otani didn't want to stay, and that's it. He left, and it's like you look at, even I mentioned Oakland, the old Oakland Athletics. They had a guy named Max Muncy, and they didn't know what they had. They didn't think he was that good. Dodgers got him on I believe it was a waiver claim. And Max Muncy is the all-time Dodgers Stadium home run leader for the Dodgers. Nobody's hit more home runs as an L.A. Dodger than Max Muncy. And he was an Oakland Athletic, and he didn't play, and they didn't give him a chance and all that stuff. So and now you can add the Tigers. Like they knew what they had, and they still decided to give away the player for pennies on the dollar. And in Skubal. And we'll see. You know, Skubal is no guarantee. He could get hurt. You don't know what's going to happen. Change of scenery. And maybe he's allergic to the color blue, the shade of blue the Dodgers have. Who knows? So it's the finances. Everyone gets all worked up. Oh, it's money, money, money. I just gave you a bunch of examples, of players that were good, that we knew were good on other baseball teams, that those teams did not sign to contracts or had them and didn't want to extend them and allowed them to go to market. And as a result, that has helped fuel So in many ways, the Atlanta Braves, the Boston Red Sox, the Anaheim Angels, the Oakland Athletics, all these teams co-authored whatever this is, whatever level of dynasty the Dodgers have was co-authored by those other teams for their incompetence in giving good players, either trading them to the Dodgers or not signing them and allowing them to go to market where they ended up with the Dodgers. That's on those other teams. Strategic incompetence is the words I will use for that. Meanwhile, there are several conspiracy theories going around in the fallout on the big trade over the weekend. Now, it is believed that Tarek Skubal, the two-time Cy Young guy for the Detroit Tigers, that his agent had been, we talked about this last week in a previous episode of the show, that Tarek Skubal's agent was passionately working through back channels to try to facilitate a trade to L.A., that this was what Skubal wanted. He wanted to play for the Dodgers. And so he got the trade, and the Dodgers now provide him an opportunity to play in big playoff games, to pitch in big playoff games, and also work on a contract extension so he can stay in L.A. Now, the goal is supposedly to get an extension completed ASAP. That those guys that say, I'm not negotiating during the season because I want to focus on my sport. That's not what's going on here. Not what we're hearing. As we understand it, Skubal is gung-ho. He's on the warpath, to get a deal done. So the question, do you believe the deep state conspiracy that Tarek Skubal had ulterior motives in pushing the Tigers to trade him to Dodgers Stadium, as the late, great Tommy Lasorda used to call it, Blue Heaven on Earth? So 1,000% do I believe this. 1,000%. I'm going to get my officially fitted tinfoil hat on. I'm going to go for it. Why not? Welcome to the Doomsday Prophecies, the Major League Baseball edition. And the reason Skubal wanted to go to the Dodgers, did they spend a lot of money? Yes, absolutely. The reason he wanted to expedite the process behind the scenes was because of the oncoming forecast of Armageddon in baseball. And while players will fight to the death, it is my belief that the union will fight to the death against the salary cap. There will not be a cap. Ultimately, there is compromise. If you're at impasse, you have to find compromise. Well, what is the compromise? Think of this like NASCAR. Ryan and Carolina. Boogity, boogity, boogity. Think of it like NASCAR. They had, for years, they had restrictor plate racing in NASCAR. And so the baseball version would be to cap the length of contracts. I said, the players will say, we're not going to give a salary cap. The owners are like, well, you got to give us something. And so the compromise, from what I've heard, the people, one of the ideas is that we'll just limit the amount of years on a contract. Because if you haven't noticed, a lot of these massive 10-plus-year contracts turn out to absolutely kick the teams in the balls that give these contracts. They're good for, like, really 5 years. As it was told to me, they're really like 5-year contracts. They just, the last five are just throwaway years and all that. So that's one of the plans. You know, the free agent super speedway, just limit it to like four-year contracts, and that's it. And then the player movement's good for baseball because you get excitement of players changing teams, and so it's a good thing there. Now, if Major League Baseball does limit the terms of these contracts, if that's what ends up happening, then Skubal gets a new deal with the Dodgers between now. He's got to get it done before December 1st. You get the deal done, and he becomes the final Triceratops, the final dinosaur, the last living dinosaur, that contract, before the asteroid hits and it's turn at the lights, the party's over for T-Rex. It's all over. Ergo, locking up one of those 6-plus-year contracts, mega money for the L.A. Dodgers. Do it right now. That would be a strategic masterstroke. So I buy this. It's kind of like Grandpa Joe. Right? Grandpa Joe leaping out of bed. Skubal would be grandfathered in. He would be grandfathered in under this plan and the last person to get one of these massive contracts. And he knows, and his agent knows, if he had gone to the Brewers or Tampa Bay, that would not have happened. Now, the issue is the Tigers did not have to trade Skubal to the Dodgers. Just because a player asked to go to a team doesn't mean that they have to accommodate the player. So you should still have a beef with the Tigers if you're suffering from Dodgeritis. You should have a beef with the Dodgers. But without that move, any future extension for Skubal would be neutered to whatever the new CBA is when they finally end the pending work stoppage in baseball. And so the Dodgers deal is not just a short-term thing, because this guy's all horny to sign an extension, Skubal. So that makes it like the Rosetta Stone of loopholes for the Dodgers. And when the rules shift, and they're going to shift. Now, I don't believe there'll be a salary cap, but there'll be a lot of changes and compromises from the players. So when the rules shift, the entire trade, you have to look at it through a different pair of glasses. I have to look at it. It's like a high-stake heist movie. Think of the Dodgers as Danny Ocean, and everyone else is just the clueless security guard. Little hot Ocean's 11. All right, or Ocean's 15 or whatever it is. All right, now, last thing. So we had a three-pack of starting pitchers who were sent into the transfer portal over the weekend. Three name-brand starting pitchers who've been around. The Tampa Bay Rays, that's a baseball team having a great year and without any real star power. The Rays acquired the right-handed pitcher Freddie Peralta from the Mets, who suck, over the weekend, and for three minor leaguers you've never heard of. The Chicago Cubs picked up right-handed pitcher Kevin Gausman from the Blue Jays. The White Sox acquired Luis Castillo in a trade from Seattle. Mostly minor leaguers. A few bit players in the majors also part of those trades. So, the question. You make the call! Here's the question. Who's going to have the biggest impact between now and the end of the season, including the playoffs? Who's going to have the biggest impact for their new team? Freddie Peralta going from the Mets to Tampa. Kevin Gausman goes from Toronto to the Cubs. Or Luis Castillo from Seattle to Chicago with the White Sox. So, here we go. Survey says none of these guys move the needle. However, I have to come up with an answer. So if you put a machete to my neck and say you have to pick one, fine, I will pick one. I'm going to take Freddie Peralta purely by default. Now, I loved Kevin Gausman in Toronto and the other places he's pitched. I won money betting on Kevin Gausman years ago. So thank you for that. At this point in time, we have to worry about this point in time, unless you have some kind of DeLorean, you can go back and go back to the future. I don't think you can. So you've got Gausman, Luis Castillo, who are the pitching equivalent of an old iPhone. Now, if you're an iPhone person, you know, you have to change it every, you know, handful of years. You got to pony up the money and all that. And an old iPhone, it'll turn on. The battery doesn't really work. And nobody's expecting some kind of magic from that, and no one's expecting any kind of magic from the wobbly situation here with these guys. So Peralta's the only one that's got some actual upside. He is heading to the market. He's a free agent. Well, if there is free agency after the season, so he is going to be a free agent. Now, the catch here, Freddie Peralta got off to a decent start with the Mets, had a good ERA through about nine starts, had an ERA in the threes, and then something happened. And over the last 13 outings, he goes in there limping. He has been frazzled and bedraggled. An earned run average of over six, almost 6.5 for the New York Mets for Freddie Peralta. Now, the reason I'm going with Tampa, why am I doing that? Because the mythology says the Tampa Bay Rays, they run a speakeasy for pitchers down there. And lost souls find themselves in that speakeasy. They serve up a witch's brew, and those guys go out there in Frankenstein's laboratory, and they work their magic. And so they don't just fix pictures. They resurrect failed careers in Tampa. And so they're going to need every ounce of that voodoo boogaloo to turn Peralta around over the last couple months. The Rays do have the top record in the American League. So they've got that going for them. So, yeah, I am going to sip. I'm not going to drink it, but I'm going to sip the Kool-Aid, the Tampa Bay Kool-Aid, that of those three, if you gave me $1,000 of funny money, I'm betting on Freddie Peralta finding the thing. Because the alternative is betting on a couple of ancient batteries slowly draining on that old iPhone. Good luck on that. It is the Ben Maller Show. It's the greatest day of the year if you love trades in baseball and all kinds of scuttlebutt, all kinds of drama, as the deadline is 6 o'clock Eastern today, 3 o'clock in the West. And we've got a bunch of the biggest names in baseball that are still out there. Who is next to go? There are three massive names that have apparently gone to market and are being shopped at this early hour as the countdown continues. Tick, tick, tick, tick, tick, tick, tick, tick, tick, tick. We'll tell you the names, who's going where, the rumors, the chatter, the innuendo, the back fence talk. We've got a special line to the grapevine. We'll get to that, and we will do it next. However, let's go now to the Lorena Theater in Sherman Oaks, California. Ventura Boulevard. Let's find out. I know it's the A block. What hour is it?
1: Number 4.
0: No jazz hands. I didn't see the jazz.
1: They're down here.
0: I can't see the jazz hands. Oh, there they are. Okay. Now we've got the jazz hands. Now we can move ahead with the broadcast. If you work in logistics, yeah, I'm talking to you. You know one thing. I met a bunch of our big listeners there in Ohio and Northern Kentucky. 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
17: Back in 2019, I made a documentary for HBO called One Nation Under Stress. And what was true then is still true now. Money and financial problems are consistently ranked as the number one cause of stress in the United States. And a brand new study out of the Mayo Clinic found that worrying about money may age the heart even faster than traditional risk factors. Unlike an acute stressor, such as a short-term work deadline or a brief illness, financial strain is often chronic and ongoing. And because money affects so many aspects of daily life, financial stress can be difficult to escape. Even so, financial stress does not mean you're doomed, just means you need to double down on the things you know are good for heart health: diet, exercise, sleep, and of course, not smoking. I'm Dr. Sanjay Gupta, helping you live a better life.
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0: Ben Maller Show rolls on all night into the morning. It is that today. See, right now would be the morning part. That would be the morning part there.
1: We
0: welcome those of you that are getting the jump on the traffic. We've been here all night. There'll be a podcast up later. Trade deadline. I love this. Trade deadline day. Oh, man. This was always a big day. Always a big day. And we're talking about the fallout from the Tarek Skubal trade to the Dodgers. Tremendous job by the Tigers. The generosity of teams like the Red Sox and the Braves and the Angels to help the Dodgers get good players. We thank them for that. And those suffering from Dodgeritis. So we'll be talking about this for many, many days. Complaining, the whole thing. You want to be part of the show? Join us right now. Say hello at 877-99 on Fox. That's 877-996-6369. If you're on the X machine, it's free. We use that during the live show, and that's at Ben Maller.
2: Hey,
0: that's
2: Ben, how you doing?
0: Oh, well, thank you. I'm okay. Always seems like the weekends go quicker. I don't know why that is. It seems unfortunate.
1: I didn't think I had a weekend.
0: Oh, yeah? Were you here?
1: Uh-huh.
0: Oh. Well, that sucks for you. It's, how's Mary Mac doing? She, Lorena's here, FSR Tech Queen.
1: Again!
0: We love Mary Mac, but she left the company. And Koopaloop at A Bronco Fan. That's A Bronco Fan. Yeah, I came in earlier, and I saw Iowa Sam, who works, he quit the overnight show because he wanted to work during the day, and then Bob Guerra, who's the producer of a weekday show, used to produce my show back in the day, both those guys. And I saw him here. I said, boy, that's odd. And so, all right, let's, you know, things happen. We got all kinds of chatter, speculation, rumors, and all that stuff to get to in a moment. And I love these reports because a lot of them are bullcrap, but they're fun to talk about. Alf, the alien opiner from in between Springfield and Worcester, writes in. He says, go ahead and kick us while we're down, Maller. It's been a long and hard 8 years since the Red Sox last World Series championship. This deal went down less than 2 weeks, talking about the Mookie Betts trade, went down less than 2 weeks after I had rotator cuff surgery and right before the pandemic. Yeah, I didn't realize that. February 10th of 2020, which is about as close to the pandemic as you can get. And the Red Sox traded outfielder Mookie Betts and left-handed pitcher David Price, along with cash considerations to the Dodgers, in exchange for Alex Verdugo, infielder Jeter Downs, and Connor Wong. So I looked it up so you would not have to. It's my public service to you. All right, here's the deal. My friends in Boston. Alex Verdugo is currently out of professional baseball. He's not in the major leagues. Connor Wong is on the Red Sox batting 255 as a backup catcher. And infielder Jeter Downs is batting 220 in the Japanese league. That's what the Red Sox got for Mookie Betts. Is that a fair trade? No? Oh, you're being a hater, Maller! You're being a hater! Why are you going to be a hater? All right. Let's say hello to, it says on my board here, it says Discreet. Now, is this the same Discreet that used to call from San Francisco back in the day? Hello, Discreet, welcome!
3: Hello, Big Ben, it is.
0: Yay! There he is, the man, the myth, the legend. That goes way back. That goes many, many years back.
3: Absolutely, I was going to tie it up with a bow tie. At the end, you know, every now and then I take a little hydration break from calling the show, you know.
0: Like for years?
3: Yeah, well, with the World Cup there, you know, took a little breather. But I definitely had to check in on the Dodgeritis. And, but real quick, I don't know if that youngster is still listening to the show right now or not. But somebody needs to monitor the youth. You know, thumbs up for listening, but got to be careful because what if he slides right into the next program, which is two pros and a couple of hoes, or, you know.
0: I don't think that's the name. I don't believe that's the name of the show. I think that would be a spicy nickname. That would be like a spinoff show. Two pros and a couple hoes. That would be quite. Yeah, that would be.
3: If I had participated in the Insta advice line, I would have said, okay, those who need the advice, they've got to kind of follow Magic Johnson's you know, laid back pathway. Two steps. One is to, you know, breathe deeply, relax, and do what Vince Scully would do. And then just stay positive also.
0: Did you see they, at the end of the NBC broadcast there, Discreet, they said that, this was, yesterday was the fourth anniversary of Vince Scully's passing. But that's been, I can't believe it's been 4 years since Vin checked out. Yeah, it's wild, huh?
3: Yeah, but see, that's my deal is I grew up in Arizona, but I'm Pirates and Steelers by virtue of my dad. Right.
0: So you're blaming your dad is what you're doing. You're saying your dad.
3: Well, at least for the
0: Pirates part of it. The Steelers, though, you had some good times, right? You had some good
3: times. So as a youngster in the '70s, we had transistor radios listening to the playoff games in elementary school.
0: Yeah.
3: You know.
0: Sure. And, I've heard stories about that.
3: And I, you know,
0: now kids have iPhones.
3: I know. Now kids are sending signals to the trash can people. Out in the outfield, but anyway.
0: Yeah, exactly, exactly, yeah. I like that we're getting the extended dance remix here, Discreet, though. This is good. We're getting the full dance remix here,
3: so
0: which is important.
3: I grew up, I minded my P's and Q's or whatever it was, and that way it kept me in line with the Santa Claus list, and your favorite teams will be successful. So the Pirates and Steelers in the 70s.
0: Oh, yeah, well, that's how we are family. And the great Dave, Willie Stargell, Dave Parker back in the day. Yeah. All right. Well, listen, Discreet, it's been many, many years here. And I'm very happy that you're
3: 20 plus. And until this trade went down, I had the Pirates sneaking in and beating the Dodgers in the playoffs.
0: Oh, so this is, okay, I see. So this Scooble trade screws your Pirates from winning the World.
3: Yeah.
0: Now, can you go to Pittsburgh, Discreet, and work with Paul Skeens? He appears to need some extra work. Things are not going well.
3: Oh, my gosh. On a future call, I'll tell you about the resumes I submitted to be the manager of the Pittsburgh Pirates.
0: I would love that conversation. I got to go, but thank you, Discreet. The great Discreet, 20-plus year listener to this show. Used to live in San Francisco. He's hanging out, enjoying life in the Valley of the Sun, where it's, look at the forecast today. It's 179 degrees in Arizona today.
1: Sounds lovely.
0: A beautiful Chamber of Commerce kind of day. Hollering James, is that you, James?
2: Hollering James made the show. What do you know?
0: All right, let's say hello to Marcel in Brooklyn. Hello, Marcel.
4: The legend is back and better than ever. The dynasty is still alive, and especially for those four New England non-dynasties. There are terrible, and there are definitely awful. Mike the Idiot Con, Mike in New Hampshire.
0: We haven't heard from Mike in New Hampshire. What happened to Mike in New Hampshire? He hasn't called in recently. What's going on with that?
4: Oh, we're just...
0: Did you beat him up, Marcel? Did you beat up Mike in New Hampshire? Is that what happened?
4: Is it true that you drove over there and
0: kicked his ass, Marcel? Is that accurate?
4: Huh. You wish.
0: Well, no, I don't really wish because that would be bad. I'd get in trouble.
4: I wish, though.
0: They put nasty stories out that listeners are fighting other listeners on the show. That would not be good for me.
4: Oh, yeah. There are four of my New England villains.
0: Yeah. All right. Are we doing food picks or what? What are we doing here? Food picks, yes?
4: Let's do some food
0: picks. All right. Let's do some food picks.
4: It's a new week and a new month, folks, so let's get into it.
0: Okay. We've got Hollering James. You're on with food picks with Marcel. What do you think Marcel had for dinner last night, Hollering James?
4: Yeah, Hollering James, welcome to the program, listening on the fan in the Twin Cities.
2: I think you had pizza and... mozzarella sticks.
0: No, that sounds actually pretty good. That sounds good. All right, let's go to, let's see here. Mike is next. Mike, you're on Food Picks with Marcel, Mike the Leprechaun.
4: Oh, the Mike the Idiot Con people.
5: Shut up.
4: Hey! What do you have for last night? And you better respect me, otherwise I'll block you.
0: All right, stop, you two. Mike the Leprechaun, when is the parade? When's the duck boat parade from the Red Sox sweeping the Dodgers? Is that on Thursday? Yeah. When is that? Thursday?
5: It'll be tomorrow.
0: Tomorrow, okay.
5: Yeah. The dead duck dynasty, Carl Marcel, he's going to ask you what you had, and then he's going to agree with you. Marcel, you're a mismatch, no matter what they say. You're being traded to Boston.
4: Give me a break, you idiot.
5: You don't even know this, but you're being traded to Boston today.
4: Nobody's going to trade nobody.
5: Yes. Well, you just got traded.
4: No, you're not.
5: My agent.
4: Tell the truth. Otherwise, Mr. Mallet's going to block you.
5: I had macaroni and cheese twice baked. How about that?
0: Oh, that sounds good. Twice baked mac and cheese.
4: Yeah, absolutely not.
0: Marcel, this guy Quang is trying to get me to eat this macaroni pizza thing. He's trying to hook me up with this macaroni.
4: Oh, ew, gross.
5: Marcel, I just won the octagon. Marcel, in the octagon, I won that battle against you. Don't forget that.
4: Oh, no, you're not. I'm going to kick your sleeping mouth. This helps they win that.
5: Judges. Octagon time, you lost
0: to one. Why you got so angry?
5: I'm not angry, but Marcel does. Yeah, I round him up.
0: Yeah, you don't sound angry, but he's worked up into a lather here, Mike the Leprechaun.
4: I'm on fire there, Ben.
0: Okay, I'm going to say you had last night, you had a cheeseburger.
4: Ooh, I got the cheeseburger that mixed matched it.
0: All right, go ahead, Lorraine.
1: Oh. I think you had crab legs dipped in butter.
4: Not a crab legs with an out the mix match.
0: Koopaloop, you want to play?
4: Go right ahead for you, buddy.
1: He's on the phone.
0: No, he's not going to play. All right, reveal answers, reveal answers. Here we go. Big money, big money. Stop.
4: Cheeseburgers and
0: yeah, I won. I won again.
1: Wait, no way. There's no way.
0: What are you talking about? There's no way.
1: You just sent him pictures, Marcel.
0: And he said, Mike the Leprechaun, your thoughts.
5: Okay, it's a fix.
0: There's no fix.
5: There's term limits. There's such a thing called term limits. 4 years as president, then you're out. Marcel, you're out. You got kicked
4: out. Hey, filthy mouth.
0: Wow.
4: Don't say this on radio.
0: Okay, please. I'll put you on. Yes, thank you, Marcel. James, you did not win food picks, James. Are you bummed out by that?
6: You know what I'm bummed out about? My Twins losing to Seattle.
0: Devastating. Absolutely devastating. How will you recover? How will you recover from that? All right, it is the Ben Mallet Show. Let's get to the gossip. What do you say? All right, so here are the rumors overnight into the early morning hours. The Texas Rangers, who are under 500, now they have apparently decided they're shopping Jacob DeGrom, who's old and always injured, and Corey Seager back on the market in the final hour. Trade deadline, 6 o'clock Eastern today. Rangers under 500. What else? The Mariners are supposedly going to trade, or at least willing to trade, Randy Arozarena, who was Mr. Playoff, Mr. October a few years back, even though they're in the playoff race, because everyone's in the playoff race in the American League because the whole league sucks. And they're also looking to trade a starting pitcher. They traded one starter, so apparently there are some other options there. And what else do we have? The Red Sox trying to get a shortstop, and they want Zach Neto of the Angels. So we'll see if that happens. And there's also Otto Lopez from the Marlins, who are a AAA team there in Miami, and they play a half a year, then they trade half their players away. And so you've got that. And those are some of the bigger names. The Tigers, who traded Scooble, could also just have a complete going out of business situation where they trade Jack Flaherty and Gleyber Torres, the old Yankee, Kenley Jansen. Why would anyone want him? So those are all possibilities. It is the Ben Maller Show. The Ben Maller Show. And we are moments away from the Maller Militia feud. If you want to play, call right now, 877-99 on Fox. We'll get to that. We'll do it next.
7: You know we have what you want. This is no longer a theory. Whether it's late at night.
0: Coast to coast.
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0: Ben Maller Show continues all night, early morning hours. We're side by side here. 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Now, I said, well, it's a live show. I know. 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And Ryan Shrewsbury tells me the best of version today is 1.6 seconds. So it's a lot. 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Thank you, thank you, thank you, thank you!
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5: The Lakers.
0: Terrible
6: I believe
0: imaging.
6: The answer is the Clippers.
0: Horrible.
3: That is the top answer. 40 points. It's Maller Militia Feud.
0: And come on down. Let's play the feud. We have Heavy Metal Kevin. Here's a fan favorite who hasn't called in a while. Hello, Heavy Metal Kevin.
7: Yeah! Heavy Metal! Woo!
0: Hold on.
7: Let's go!
0: Hold on, hold on. Lorena, pick one or two. One or two.
8: Number two.
0: All right, you have picked our friend, Coach Russell from the Orlando area. Hello, oh. Coach Russell.
9: Hey, good morning, Ben. How you doing, brother?
0: If I was any better, I'd be Heavy Metal Kevin, but I'm not. Well, let's play the game.
9: I'm ready to go.
0: Okay, here we go. We've got Kevin and Coach Russell. Lorena, quickly.
8: Number three.
0: Number three. All right, here we go. Name something you did on a Saturday morning back in the day. Your name is your buzzer.
7: Kevin!
0: Kevin.
7: Kevin. One, two!
0: Yeah, that was the number one answer. All right.
8: Yeah.
0: Kevin, go again. Go ahead.
7: Stop it.
0: Go ahead, Kevin. Keep going. Stuff you did on Saturday.
7: Number two.
0: You took a bowel movement. Is that on there? No. Coach Russell, name something you did on a Saturday morning. The number one answer was watched cartoons.
9: Read the newspaper.
0: Read the newspaper. Is that on there? No, that is not a...
7: Read.
0: All right, calm down. No, you can't read. Go ahead, Heavy Metal Kevin. Go ahead. What do you think?
7: I watched WWF.
0: Yeah, that was on there. Yes.
8: Wow, why is that on there?
0: I don't know. Well, it was back in the old days. The other answers were ride bikes, went to the arcade, and went out and
8: until
0: the
8: streetlight.
0: Yeah, played outside. Yeah, all right. Well, Heavy Metal Kevin wins. That was quite the game, wasn't it?
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17: A better life with Dr. Sanjay Gupta.
18: As a parent, when you send your kid off to school in the morning, you know that they're going to be learning, they're going to be spending time with their friends. But new study out of UCSF found adolescents are spending an average of 70 minutes of their school day on their phones. Now, some kids will say they need their phones to help with schoolwork, but this study found that they were spending the vast majority of their screen time on TikTok, Instagram, and Snapchat, not really apps that you're going to be turning to for homework help. Now, the study's lead author said, "Don't blame kids for using their phones at school. Teach them how to resist them. Focus on what they'd get by putting them aside rather than what you're taking away. Explain how phones could hurt their academic performance, and also remind them of this. Nothing takes the place of real face-to-face friendships." I'm Dr. Sanjay Gupta, helping you live a better life.

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9: The Red Sox hit 4 solo homers Sunday night and beat the Dodgers in L.A. again, 8-4. Boston's won 5 straight games. New Dodgers pitcher Tarek Skubal is due to start on Tuesday at the Cubs. The Cubs acquired pitcher Kevin Gausman from Toronto, while the Cubbies sent pitcher Jameson Taillon in trade to the Blue Jays. The MLB trade deadline is Monday at 6 p.m. Eastern Time. The Yankees got infielder Luis Garcia from the Nationals. The Rays acquired pitcher Freddy Peralta from the Mets. The White Sox won at Tampa Bay 9-1. The Yankees were 2-1 winners at the Cubs. Victories for Seattle and San Diego. Houston won its 6th in a row, beating Texas again 7-3. Houston now leads the AL West by 2.5 games. The Houston Texans signed veteran defensive end Jadeveon Clowney. Saints wide receiver Jalen Polk retired. In the WNBA, Minnesota won its 10th straight. I'm Steve DeSager.
10: You know what time it is?
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man. Two pros and a cup of Joe, Fox Sports Radio. He's LeVar Arrington. He's Brady Quinn. I'm Jonas Knox with you. You know, you can always find this show on the iHeartRadio app, on hundreds of affiliates all across the country. We will take you live like we always do up until 9 a.m. Eastern Time, 6 o'clock Pacific. And if you are listening on the podcast, we appreciate you. And by the way, a reminder, everyday truck and bus drivers are out there keeping America moving and working to keep our roads safe. But large and heavy vehicles don't stop like cars. They need more time and a lot more space.

0: Chicago. Yeah.
1: Packed house?
0: Yes, mostly Liverpool fans. So.
2: What? Oh. See, that's instant karma. That's what that is.
3: Oh, is that the soccer gods?
2: That's the non-soccer gods.
1: Okay,
2: that's the anti-soccer gods. What are you doing, Brady Quinn? Come into the show talking about some all this and that in soccer. What?
1: Yeah, they're like...
2: Cut. That's a wrap.
1: It is, yeah, listen, you know, there was the big events in Chicago. You know, you had Lollapalooza, you had Leeds soccer, you had Big Ten media days. Like, there's all sorts of fun stuff going on in Chicago. But, you know, look, man, I mean, they're trying to build on the momentum of the World Cup. People were real excited about it. And by the way, the World Cup, when was that, 2 weeks ago? That seems like ages ago. Once the NFL gets here, nothing else matters. Literally, training camps start off, and nothing else really matters in the world of sports. So we are. And are you getting the itch? By the way, like this far into training camp, are you getting the itch to? Is it starting to feel like football season? Like starting to?
2: Not quite yet.
1: But your body does start to.
2: Oh, me? Like, yeah. Me personally? Yeah, like, no.
1: But does it, but no. Like, just all those years going through camps?
2: I don't relate to it. I'm not a football player. I'm a media person, an entrepreneur. No, I don't relate to it that way. I enjoyed it. Just this weekend, I was with the Rocket. I sent you a picture. I was with the Rocket and, couple other guys that, you know, former players. It's always fun to have conversations about the past. It's fun. It's funny when you've experienced certain things. I felt like my memories paled in comparison to listening to the Rocket tell stories just because of how much success they had when he was there and how iconic those moments in time, you know, like you listen to him talk about like the matchups that they were having and stuff like that. And it's like, dang, then he does a hell of a Lou Holtz impersonation. It's really good. I mean, even the facial structure, how he, you know, it's really good. But I'm excited for football season. I really am. But it's not like I wake up like, oh.
1: Yeah, but don't you like?
2: I got breakfast.
1: Yeah, but you did it. Like you break up in like going through convulsions because you think
2: you're late.
1: No, yeah, no. But no, like because you did it for so long that this is the time of year where you just routine wise were always ramping up towards another.
2: You know what's
1: year.
2: Crazy is in my media career, most of my biggest roles have always been. At these times. So it's kind of like before I started doing media, I would feel this time of the year because it would give me a reason to think about why I had to wake up so god darn early. And that's honest to God's truth. Like I would be sitting there, I'd be like, dang, like for some strange reason, I'd be like, I wake up. I'd be like, man, like I'd be pulling myself out of bed right now to go get breakfast. Or my last year in the league, I would get up, Jonas, literally like at like 4 a.m, go over to the facility, get into the facility, do a whole regimented contrast, hot, cold, stretch. By the time I get done doing all of that, then the trainers would be there, and then I go through the prehab regiment with them. Like my last year of playing, I did everything I possibly could do to warm myself up and stay healthy, and still ended up blowing out my Achilles tendon. But you do get memories. Like the memories are pretty cool, but I don't know.
1: What was the occasion hanging out with the Notre Damers?
2: Lance Legree, he former player, played for Notre Dame, played for the Giants. He created a clothing line, like a high-end clothing line.

0: signature brand, and it takes like the most iconic college players, and that you create a signature line that's direct to the school that they went to. So it's like Ron Dane, Rocket Ishmael, you know, myself, few others, but yeah, so that's, we were there and we were doing content all weekend. And I mean, it was a lot. I felt like I did a whole 30 for 30.
1: I mean, I'm telling you right now, somewhere in a previous life, but probably this one, you were meant to be a Notre Dame guy. I'm telling you, there's way too many connections. There's way too much. Like, it's just, it feels like there was sort of a, you were always meant to be in the vicinity. Should have gone to Notre Dame, been a Golden Domer.
0: I mean, I love Notre Dame. I ain't going to lie. I'm a traditionalist. I'm traditional. Like, I'm a purist. So, being a purist, what was one team that you saw play every Saturday?
1: Oh, yeah, yeah, yeah. Yeah, the NBC thing was massive. Yeah,
0: I saw them every Saturday.
1: It's,
0: and they were good. Like their uniforms were dope. Like everything about Notre Dame was pretty fire. So
1: yeah, like back before the, you know, the streaming services now, to where you've got to have 15 remotes to get to all these different apps to watch all these different games, there really were just a couple of teams that
0: you saw every single weekend.
1: And so that's why, you know, not to, you know, turn this into, you know, veer off to something different than football, but Notre Dame was a national brand because NBC showed all their games. Like, you could count on that. Yeah. Maybe there'd be a rotational game on CBS or ABC, but you knew Notre Dame's on NBC. Like, that's the team that's going to be featured every single week, guaranteed. The Cubs were on WGN. That's a superstation, just like TBS. So the Cubs are a national brand because so many people around the country could watch them, just like so many people could watch the Braves on TBS.
0: Or the Cowboys.
1: Yeah, like it just...
0: It was the same teams that, you know, they drove it nationally. You know, the Raiders, the Steelers, they drove it nationally. And so they have national markets, national pockets of fans,
1: and
0: fans everywhere.
1: And there's just not... It's so different now to where, look, football's right around the corner. People could watch whatever game they want. They can watch, you know, 3-4 games at a time. They can go through and, you know, look at a mixed channel, all that. But it really was, your options were so limited and nobody really complained about it. It just was what it was. Like, this is the team you're going to get to watch. This is what you're, I remember growing up out here in Southern California, you'd get Rams or Niners. Like, that would be the afternoon game. And I just remember watching those games. And if it was the Niners, they'd be playing on a baseball field. Like, it just, that was just sort of, that's the game that was featured.
0: Was that Candlestick?
1: Yeah. Candlestick, which, by the way, is a dump. But so it just.
0: A whole bunch of cats live there or something.
1: Yeah.
0: It's been
1: overrun by wild animals. But just the game has changed so much to where, you know, the streaming and all this stuff that has taken over, it's so far removed from that people are probably, you know, there's probably a section of fans now that maybe don't understand why a Notre Dame is a national brand. And they're a national brand because people that didn't even have anything to do with Notre Dame, didn't go to the school there, their grandfather, their grandfather's grandfather all grew up watching Notre Dame because it was the only show in town. And it just gets passed down from generation to generation. Like, you don't, and it's one of those things to where you just sort of follow along in, you know, whatever you were told growing up. And nowadays, when just to see all of the different ways that you can consume games now, I think people would be shocked to know what it was like back then when you hear your options, this is what you're getting and you better like it or not, because you don't have many other choices other than that.
0: Yeah, man. And the game is changing, you know, the college game is changing.
1: Oh my God.
0: So it's just, you know, this is the idea of being able, like, it's funny. The Rock said, he said something like, he was like so humbled because he didn't think anybody, like, you think people still know who I am? I stopped and I said, hey, bro, how many people do you know that they're recognized by a name. Like not your name, but by like a title. I said, bro, there's a few out there that you could think of, and The Rocket is on the list. That's like one of the most, it could be the most iconic nickname in college football history. I mean, is there anything that would rival The Rocket? I know you got like the Horseman and you got like, well, you know, Lenny Moore was called the Redding Rocket, but people don't know about Lenny Moore. That's too old.
1: He was, Rocket was fun to watch, man.
0: Oh, he was
1: like
0: fun.
1: And it was like a classy flash. Like he had all the flash, all of that, but it was almost like I don't remember him taunting. I don't remember him. I like none of that. See, it was just, he's just going to outrun everybody. Like he could just do things.
0: He's so
1: fast. Like he was, I think I saw that his 40 time was
0: so fast.
1: 4.28 might have been 4.28.
0: He said he clocked a 4.19 and a 4.18.
1: It's unbelievable.
0: This is what I say, and it's shaped.
1: I couldn't run a 20 in 4.1.
0: I wore 25 in eighth grade when I played ninth grade ball because of The Rocket, because I wanted to be The Rocket. And what's crazy is, You think about how Desmond Howard and Rocket Ismail are the two players I would say are, how do you, I mean, there have been some really, really good players. I mean, you could get into like the, you know, the Herschel Walkers and all the Bo Jacksons and all that stuff, like the legendary tales of how, but when you talk about like my generation, like when I was growing up, the guys that you watch, like those two guys were the two that stood out. And maybe it's because they were so good at doing like returns and stuff like that, but it was just the way they looked when they did it too. Like it just captured your imagination. And but it was really cool, man. It was really cool hanging out with them, hanging out. He's a super humble dude, man, and real, real cool to be around. And I mean, I tell you, his stories are funny. He is a funny dude, bro. He'll have you rolling.
1: And does a Lou Holtz?
0: His Lou Holtz is crazy, man. His Lou Holtz is crazy. You start seeing him doing the faces and stuff like that. And he gets close to like what Lou Holtz's faces look like when he coached it. It's funny. But yeah, it was good, man. It was good. And I don't feel like it in my, I know football's back, but I don't feel it just yet. Like I don't feel that, okay, like it's game time. Like we're almost to the games now. Like I don't feel that yet. I'm more to that point now.
1: But I'm telling you. I'm telling you, man, you were meant to be a Domer.
0: No, I wasn't meant to be a Domer. I was meant to be a Penn State Nittany Lion. But if there was a, and what's crazy is that Notre Dame wasn't a close second. I fell in love with Florida State. And obviously I was impacted by the period of time with the Miami Hurricanes. I was a Hurricane fan.
1: Those Florida State Miami games were so good.
0: You know, and I, you know,
1: wide
0: my whole
1: right,
0: thing, I
1: wanted to, left.
0: I wanted to be a linebacker. So watching Ray Lewis and watching Michael Burrow and Rohan Marley and all those guys from Miami, and then like Derek Brooks, and, you know, people don't remember Kevin Rubel, but I remember him. And Peter Boulware. There were a lot of Marvin Jones. Like there were a lot of Florida State players that, I mean, Florida State was where I wanted to go. I didn't know if I would be good enough to go out of state and play for a team out of state that was as loaded and as good as Florida State was. And I know the year I came out, I was coming out, they, who was the guy that they, that David Warren was the guy that ended up committing there. And I believe he was a Florida guy. I just didn't know if I would have the backing or the fair opportunity. If it came down to politics, you're going to go with the in-state kid. And I was like, if I'm thinking that way about Florida State, then I'd be best served to go to a school that I have the state backing. Like if politics were to get involved, like, oh, he's only playing because he's from here, I'd be okay with that. You know, that's the reality. I'd be okay with that. It's probably why I didn't go to a Notre Dame or go to another. And it's not to say that they were better than Penn State. What I'm saying is that that was our Notre Dame. That was our Michigan or Miami or Florida State. For me, in Pittsburgh, that was our school. You know what I mean? It was either Pitt or Penn State. So that was what I chose. I actually cut it down to Pitt and Penn State as the two schools that I was choosing just because of the familiarity of the state and of the city. So,
1: yeah.
0: But I was not meant to be a Golden Domer. Much respect, though. I bang with them, but I was not meant to be.
1: A lot of Golden Domers in the vicinity here. By the way, we are having...
0: I got a Golden Dome.
1: We are having, we are efforting some technical difficulties with Braden T. Quinn here, our Golden Domer, which we will get sorted out here.
0: Maybe I'll go pick him up.
1: It is two pros and a cup of Joe here on Fox Sports Radio.
0: A cup of Dro.
1: There's a lot going on here. 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They make sleep easy, and we're going to make this Monday morning for you easy because we got the usuals coming up later on. We got another edition of In Case You Missed It. We're going to have our FSR IR in hour two of the program. We've got the leftovers. All of it is yours here as, again, we take you all the way up until 9 a.m. Eastern time, 6 o'clock Pacific, a three-hour extravaganza here that you can listen to, as always, on the iHeart Radio app. Up next, though, we're going to find out exactly how bad it's going to get for somebody in the world of football. And that's yours right here on FSR.
0: All right, people. I know you're getting up on this Monday morning talking about giving effort. Well, I'm talking about giving 100% effort. And here's the thing. You need the right partner beside you to make that happen. 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
13: A Better Life with Dr. Sanjay Gupta.
14: I read this interesting story the other day, which was written by a colleague of mine, about why so-called, quote, admin nights are the new book club for busy adults. Now, I learned this is a term coined by journalist Chris Collin, who wrote about this life hack in the Wall Street Journal. An admin night is when people come together for a night, a fun night, while holding one another accountable to an assignment. The ones usually considered back burner tasks, the ones that you've been putting off. The person you choose to do an admin night with matters a lot because that's your accountability partner. That's what one person told us. People love the social aspect because it can bring these boring tasks to light, make them feel more fun, and where you go matters as well. You need to have enough space and hopefully not too many distractions. And again, don't forget to leave some time for fun. I'm Dr. Sanjay Gupta, helping you live a better life.
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0: Two pros and a cup of Joe, Fox Sports Radio. LeVar Arrington, Jonas Knox with you here. Coming up in about 20 minutes from now, we are going to have another edition of In Case You Missed It. That's going to be yours right here on Fox Sports Radio. But right now, it is time for the Tire Rack Play of the Day.
1: Swinging a line drive, base in right field. Here comes Fairchild on a score. Walk-off winner for the second day in a row. Mariners win it 7-6 over the Twins this afternoon.
0: 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The Tony Romo situation with CBS appears to be at a little bit of a problem state. Tony Romo placed on leave. J.J. Watt's been elevated to the number one team at CBS.
2: Up top, to broadcast.
0: It's a big win for defenders. Huge win for them. But it does feel like this is sort of a wrap on...
2: Oh, that's it.
0: Yeah.
2: There's no going back.
0: Like, I don't know how you look at it any other way than, yeah, that's probably it. Considering, look... The season doesn't start for a while now. I mean, you could let things die down. You could let things calm down. He releases a public statement, and next thing you know, he's there for week one, and he's calling games with CBS. The fact that this early, they jumped out ahead of it to not only say he's been placed on leave, and we've already elevated the other guy to the number one spot, it just feels like that's a wrap for Tony Romo.
2: Hey, man. You got who's your A groupers out there? Who's the number one?
0: Jim Nantz.
2: Who goes with Jim Nantz?
0: Tony Romo. Normally.
2: Who's number one, like, teams out there, like, that are calling games? So, Jim Nantz, Tony Romo. Who else?
0: Kevin Burkhart, Tom Brady.
2: Okay. Who else? There's only one more big one.
0: Yeah, Collinsworth and Tirico.
2: Okay. Well, that's two more big ones.
0: Joe
2: Buck. Troy Aikman.
0: Yeah, and then obviously you've got Al Michaels and Kirk Herbstreit on Amazon Prime.
2: Right. Okay, so Kirk Herbstreit, that's a flyer. That's not even main. You do Sunday games. You got Tom Brady. You got Troy Aikman.
0: Yeah.
2: And you had Tony Romo.
0: That's right, yeah.
2: What are two of those guys doing that the third one isn't?
0: Calling games?
2: Yeah. Well, their bus rests in Canton, Ohio, and they're considered to be the greatest quarterbacks and players of all time. Tony Romo is not an elite football player. Tony Romo was good. He was a good football player, but not in the ranks and the level of a Troy Aikman or a Tom Brady. J.J. Watt is one of the greatest football players to play the game, one of the greatest defenders to play the game. And he's deserving of being in that upper pantheon of guys that have transitioned, which, by the way, he does an excellent job in the booth.
0: Yeah, really good. I think a lot better than people thought he might be.
2: So my whole thing is you cannot allow, just like we were having our moment in time of talking about Ryan Clark, you can't allow for yourself to get so high and uplifted by what you've been able to accomplish that you forget that you're not a Hall of Famer. And you're going to be judged and you're going to be measured and you're going to be weighed differently. It's almost like the minority card. If you're going to play a minority card, like, oh, I got to be that much better because I'm not white, right? You have to do the same exact thing as it applies to sports and post jobs, post gigs, especially gigs like calling games. I'm not a Hall of Famer. I have to be doubly better. I have to take Tony Romo acts more like a Hall of Famer than the Hall of Famers do. Like he has that smug, like weird ass type of, you know, personality.
0: And it sounds like he's half-assing it.
2: And it sounds like you're half-assing it. And it sounds like you can do it. And it seems like you can do it. And it's like, when you take a moment, you step back, you'd be like, wait, hold up a minute. Like, what was Tony Romo's career? Does he have any Super Bowls? Oh, no, he doesn't. Is he in the Hall of Fame? Oh, no, he isn't. So now I'm a wiki him because I don't. Like, how many times was he an All-Pro? Like, how many times was he a Pro Bowler?
0: I think because
2: All-Pro, second team All-Pro once, four-time Pro Bowler. That's not bad.
0: There's also the way that it's gone with Tony Romo at CBS is when he first got there, the appeal to people that were watching was the fact that he could predict
2: plays.
0: Yeah, he was predicting
2: plays. But you have to get
0: and,
2: on camera to be able to do that.
0: Yeah.
2: What I'm saying is, how many other qualified, a Drew Brees, or I don't know if Drew Brees was available when Romo went in. How many other guys that credentials-wise wanted to do that job were available, whether it was defenders or somebody on the offensive side of the ball that was going to be a gold jacket. And Tony Romo got the gig because he was a good football player for America's team. Air quotes. Like, let's just be real.
0: Yeah, no, listen, and that's why, look, Daryl Johnston calls
2: sure.
0: games. And, like, the Cowboys
2: appeal. He happens to be really, really, really good
0: yeah,
2: at
0: really
2: calling
0: good.
2: Games.
0: And he's been good for a long time. But the thing with Tony Romo is when he first got there, people liked it because they hadn't seen a broadcaster just predict plays or call plays the way that he was doing it. And it was – so he got off to this strong start. The public opinion on him was very likable. People liked, you know, his approach, all that. And so he got this big contract. The problem is, since then, he's gotten worse every year.
2: It's the power. It's the ego that's connected to when you get into. I only caught one big game, and that was with Gus. Thank you, Gus, for wanting me to do it with you. Gus Johnson wanted me to call the game with him. I called the game with him in Cleveland. Let me tell you something. That whole process leading up to the game, it'll jack you up. It'll jack you up. Like, it'll jack up your perception of reality. Like, it's a every week type of what your experience is, like the hotel you stay at, the room you stay in, the amenities connected to what you're doing, your workspace, it'll jack you up. I'm telling you, it'll pull you from reality. Major television production network stuff is for real. It ain't for fake, bro. Like, you feel like very, very powerful is what I'll say. The way you get to the game, the way they pull you up right to, like, I didn't get that treatment when I was a player. Yeah, to be on a bus to get as close as they was pulling you up to in the black SUVs that we were riding in to get. And I didn't even ride with Gus. It was like me on my own. It wasn't like, oh, I had to leverage being with Gus. It was like, this is what my role was, you know, what precipitated the way they treated that person. That was what was designated for that role. So I can't even imagine what it would be like for Gus or what it would be like for those other guys. You got to maintain touch, be in touch with reality in these situations.
0: Let me ask you this. If he was a better broadcaster, if there wasn't already noise surrounding him and his performance and his, you know, work ethic or preparation, whatever you want to deem it, if there wasn't already noise surrounding that, could he have survived this fiasco with the OWI?
2: I think it's a hard question to give an accurate answer
0: because
2: on.
0: I think he would. And I think it would a public statement. But listen, the guy's a great broadcaster. He made a mistake. The problem is he's not great at that. He's been getting worse every year. People have already talked about it publicly. It's become to the point where CBS has had to come out and defend him, and CBS got pissy about it and having to defend him because they gave him so much money. So now it feels like, you know, he's got four years, 70-something million left.
2: But if he's a Hall of Famer, you don't you can, like, people was talking crazy bad about Tom Brady his first year in the booth.
0: Right.
2: You still get to lean on the fact that I'm Tom Brady. He's Tom Brady. If I'm CBS, if I'm any of these now, he's Tom Brady. Like, okay. Are we done here?
0: It is. You know what's kind of funny about it? I just thought of. So the criticism of Tom Brady this offseason has been, man, you're doing too much. The Logan Paul stuff.
2: Oh, the middle fingers and stuff like
0: all that. It's just, it's too much.
2: It's framed differently. I see where you're going. Where you're going.
0: Tony Romo literally said, oh, yeah, hold my beer. You think that's too much? Watch what I do as I nearly play bumper cars on the Wisconsin roads after I've been drinking. There's a bottle of booze. I'm telling them I'm going to grandma and grandpa's house. They're dead.
2: let's put it in perspective. Let's put it in perspective. If Tom Brady runs into the same situation that Tony Romo ran into, what happens?
0: Ooh.
2: You want me to tell you what I think happens?
0: I think he survives it. Yeah.
2: You think he survives it?
0: Yeah, I would. Yeah,
2: you think he survives it? If Tom Brady gets pulled over by a police officer, gets an OWI in Wisconsin, you think he survives? It's not even up for debate.
0: Yeah,
2: it's not even a question.
0: Well, because it's the Hall of Fame. It's also.
2: It's
0: the
2: everything that,
0: man.
2: Yeah, but it's every, it starts with the pool and the reputation of who the person is. Tony Romo, all intents and purposes, was given a job that doesn't belong to him. It did not belong to him. It was not for him.
0: And by the way, Phil Simms, who had the job before him, I always thought Phil Simms was good.
2: Yeah, Phil Simms got a Super Bowl. Phil Simms played on one of the great teams. Phil Simms really worked his ass off. It did a hell of a job calling
0: him.
2: It's not very
0: many. I always thought he was good.
2: He was great.
0: Yeah.
2: My whole thing is nobody's going to have a problem with, because I'm not a Hall of Famer. Nobody's going to have a problem. I don't have any Super Bowls. Nobody's going to have a problem with Tony Romo if Tony Romo is putting in the time, putting in the work.
0: Correct.
2: It comes across the right way.
0: Yep.
2: If you're going to be the guy that isn't like the rest of the guys, then you got to be the guy that isn't like the rest of the guys, which means you got to be better than those guys.
0: Hey, you could say whatever you want about Herb Street. That dude works
2: Beast.
0: His ass off.
2: Beat workaholic.
0: Yeah.
2: Like, just his entire life is doing doing that job.
0: Because, yeah, to your point, he doesn't have the Hall of Fame career to lean on.
2: People don't even remember that he played football. For a lot of people, they don't even know that the dude ever even played ball and was a pretty good ball player at Ohio State. Don't even know it. And you know what? They don't care. Because I can look at him and it's like, oh, okay, oh, they framed it as, oh, like he's a former, which they don't even frame him as a former player. He's just Kirk Herbstreit, like analyst for the show. Like that's really what it is. He does not come, he comes across as more of a guy who would drive the show versus the guy that is one of the talents that's a former player that's an analyst. But that comes through tons and tons and tons of hours of training and professional development and a real attention to the detail of the craft. That matters. That matters. We make fun of you doing all these different shows, but let me tell you something. I think I have four other podcasts that I do. I'm always getting reps. So when I look at you and it's like, yeah, I make fun of you, but when I'm in my quiet time, I'll be like, man, that goddamn Jonas, man, he be getting his reps. Like he gets better. Like he works his ass off. Like, if that's not what you're doing in this business, then you had better be a gold jacket. You had better be a guy. You could get a guy. I remember I used to get on, God rest his soul. When I first started learning about radio and doing radio. I did a show with Coach Thompson and Doc Walker. And Coach Thompson be like, I don't know what the hell y'all talking about. And you know what you said? Yes. Don't worry about it, Coach. We'll explain it to you. Like, here, we're going to explain it right now. Cause y'all got to tell me, LeVar, cause I don't know. I can't understand anything about what y'all saying right now. And you know what? It was fine because it's Coach Thompson.
0: Look at Charles Barkley.
2: Come on, man.
0: Charles Barkley can say whatever he wants.
2: Whatever he wants.
0: And like, and he's figured it out.
2: But he's good. He's good. He's very strategic in how it's intentional what he does.
0: He's good, but he can play that, man, I don't know, or I don't care game because he's got that background.
2: And he's also a gold he's a Hall of Famer.
0: Unbelievable.
2: He's a Hall of Famer. He's one of the greatest basketball players. And people don't even remember him as a player, really, a lot of times. People don't realize how dominant a basketball player Charles Barkley was when he played.
0: Incredible.
2: So all I'm saying is, if I'm Tony Romo, here's the point. Of course they're going to replace you with somebody different that's more deserving of it. And you know who's more deserving of it? J.J. Watt. You know who would have been more deserving of it? I don't know that he's a Hall of Famer, but let me tell you something. He puts the work in to be really good. It's Greg Olsen.
0: Yeah.
2: There are guys that you would say, okay, maybe he's not a Hall of Famer, but his talent that he brings to the table is worth him getting that opportunity. I just gave you two. One's a Hall of Famer. He's going to be a Hall of Famer. And one is maybe probably, I don't think Olsen's a Hall of Famer, but he sure is really, really good at what he does in that booth. So when you took that drink and you kept taking those drinks, you had to be more responsible because that simple slip up of thinking I'm Tony Romo has just costed you the opportunity to continue to be the guy that put you in the position that you were in to act like Tony Romo. It's now gone because of that lapse of judgment.
0: Yeah. You got
2: kind of sad.
0: No margin for error.
2: No, yeah. You not only don't have margin for error, you have to be better. You have to be doubly better than the other guys that are out there because you don't have the resume that they have. You don't bring that to the table. So the first thing people are going to do is question, why the hell is he here? And that's why you sit there and hear people saying what they say about Tony Romo, why they have such strong opinions about how he sucks or how he stinks, whatever it may be. It's because his resume doesn't stand up to the other people that you historically put in those positions.
0: Yeah.
2: So don't go out getting drunk or getting in trouble. No domestic stuff. No nothing. No nothing. Wrap yourself in bubble wrap during the week and stay the hell out of the way because you have been given an opportunity to make that type of money, have that type of lifestyle, have that type of job, and you don't even deserve it. Just keeping it real, man.
0: You got to be the Nissan Frontier broadcaster.
2: And you know what? If you are in a bad situation, have them roll you up in that bubble wrap and put you in the back of that Nissan Frontier, and it'll carry you home just fine without any type of issues and any type of respect because we respect pickups on that Nissan side. That's right. Listen, it's built for the work week and ready to load you up in the tailgate on the weekends. That's the 2026 Nissan Frontier.
0: 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LeVar Arrington, Jonas Knox with you. Coming up next, we've got another edition of In Case You Missed It, and it's yours right here on FSR.
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20: Across the country right now, at this very moment, there are probably arguments taking place about who's doing more of the housework, the homework, the shuttling of kids from this activity to that. It's true. By and large, women do more of this than men. But doesn't have to be that way. And if you and your spouse can level that playing field, it's going to make both of you and your kids happier. Psychologist Yelena Kecmanovic says, this might be how you get there. As hard as it might be at first, try to think of your partner like a teammate, not an adversary. Learn how to do some of the chores your partner does to get a better understanding of how much effort something takes. And finally, take the time to acknowledge what the other person is doing. And every now and then, even express your appreciation. That'll go a long way. I'm Dr. Sanjay Gupta, helping you live a better life.
21: 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The Odd Couple with Rob Parker and Kelvin Washington. 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
1: 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You cannot.
0: LeVar Arrington, Jonas Knox with you. Coming up top of next hour, we'll call it about 10 minutes from now. Somebody is open to the idea of sticking around a little bit longer in the NFL. 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By the way, be sure to check out our YouTube channel for the show. 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
2: Sometimes you can't get to everything in the world of sports or entertainment. Good thing the guys are here to bring you In Case You Missed It.
0: Var, I don't know if you you saw this, but Calvin Ridley had a little bit of an issue recently. He disclosed that he lost 15 pounds because he had a bad Chipotle run. Mm. He went to Chipotle and apparently it did not sit well. And so he said, listen, man, I've had it a couple times in my life, maybe 3-4 times. Not a good thing. It's like a 24-hour thing. But he said that he lost around 15 pounds. It was coming out of both ends.
1: Mm, I've been there.
0: And so Chipotle is the culprit. I had a bad run with Subway once. Not saying they're all like that. I had a bunch of other experience when I was younger, but apparently Chipotle jumped up and got him. So it doesn't look like they'll be a sponsor anytime soon for Calvin Ridley.
1: Wow.
0: We'll
1: put it on the Chipotle.
0: All
1: righty.
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20: Across the country right now, at this very moment, there are probably arguments taking place about who's doing more of the housework, the homework, the shuttling of kids from this activity to that. It's true. By and large, women do more of this than men. But doesn't have to be that way. And if you and your spouse can level that playing field, it's going to make both of you and your kids happier. Psychologist Yelena Kecmanovic says this might be how you get there. As hard as it might be at first, try to think of your partner like a teammate, not an adversary. Learn how to do some of the chores your partner does to get a better understanding of how much effort something takes. And finally, take the time to acknowledge what the other person is doing. And every now and then, even express your appreciation. That'll go a long way. I'm Dr. Sanjay Gupta, helping you live a better life.
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2: 6 o'clock, good morning, live from the Circus Sports at the Mint Kentucky Down Studio. I'm Justin Hawkins. The pads go on today as Titans training camp enters week two from the Vanderbilt Health Football Center. Practice is at 10:15 this morning. Then head coach Robert Saleh, as well as select players, will speak to the media immediately after practice. Over the weekend, the Titans made a few transactions, signing defensive backs Mario Goodrich and Derek Canteen, as well as defensive tackles Kalen Saunders and Lockie Tassi. The team waived Jaden Lucas, David Abuka-Agoa, Hudson Clark, and Cam Horsley. Other NFL news over the weekend, the Texans, they are signing their own former number one overall pick in Jadeveon Clowney. After an 8.5 sack season last year with the Dallas Cowboys, Clowney will stay in Texas as he enters year 13 in the NFL. And on Saturday night, Nashville Soccer Club surrendered a 2-goal advantage with DC United to end in a 2-2 draw in the nation's capital. Nashville now sits with 40 points on the season and hold a 2-point lead over Inter Miami in the Supporter Shield standings. For all your foundation, repair, and waterproofing needs, you got to go to USSTN.com. 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
4: 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Kirby Allen Kirby present and accounted for. I'm Will Bowling. 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

0: Grandstands were full, and I'm sure many of you had thoughts as well, as many of those observations I saw were making the rounds on social media over the weekend. Justin, how are we? Good morning. How are you?
1: Doing good. Doing good. Got to work on some audio, as you have no audio on the stream. So
0: I have no audio on the stream?
1: Nope, that is a good start to the
0: week. Oh, fantastic.
1: Yeah.
0: Lovely. Not a Kirby problem. That's a Zone Studios problem.
1: Yes, it is.
0: As Kirby came running over the second he heard me say that after you said it.
1: Exactly.
0: Doing your job.
1: How was your weekend?
0: It was good. Weekend was good. Football Saturday, soccer Saturday night, and an off day Sunday, and here we go again. It's another full week, and this Thursday, we are 1 week away from the first Titans preseason game.
1: Isn't that crazy?
0: That's how close we are. Yep, that is how close we are. The observations, the notepad things, the all the stuff that we learn becomes much more important starting today. So I'm excited. It's going to be a good day. It's going to be a good week. And I think there is a lot we're going to learn over the coming days.
1: I'm excited to hear some pads clanging together.
0: I don't know if clanging is the right onomatopoeia, but I understand where you're coming from, yes.
1: Use your word then.
0: Popping. Pads will pop.
1: Popping, clanging.
0: Clang would be if a football hits the upright, perhaps.
1: Oh, I don't want that to say.
0: Or a cowbell was out here for some reason. Yeah, maybe, I mean, Jeffrey Simmons probably does have a cowbell in his locker. But yeah, no, we're popping pads today. As Ramon Foster sits down at the table to join us, we'll get his headset on here in a minute. Pads clanging, Ramon. Do you like that sound effect for pads today?
2: I do, because we get, for our purposes now, we get an opportunity to get a lot of questions answered.
0: That's
2: man.
0: Right.
2: The do's and the don'ts, the who will and the who won'ts today, man. That's exactly what we'll see. Poet didn't know it. Hey, being a couple minutes behind the eight ball to do that for you this morning, man. But I actually thought about this. I don't want to make it seem like all weekend, but I thought about it in the aspect of, like, one, it's real. The rookies being a part of this as well now, who's going to take advantage of them? And then, of course, the rookies have one thing that they can do today. That is show that they are the same speed that they are without pads on. And then the big boys, of course, get a real opportunity to see if there are a couple of pups that like to not just bark but also bite.
0: Mm.
2: Like, that's like Keldrick Falk. For instance, you know, like, has somebody just bringing up the question, like, okay, well, what is he going to be? Well, if he's physical against the run, hold the point, hold the edge, then there's a lot that you can build on when it comes down to his ability to get a great foundation his first year and be in a position in which he can contribute to this team this year as a first rounder. Being a guy that they moved up for, I think it's important for him to have one thing, and that one thing needs to be able to be using his length and physicality that we heard about in college. Remember, we were watching his tape post-draft and stuff. Well, we noticed that he is a guy that plays the run well. So I kind of want to see that be a part of his. And, of course, the young interior offensive lineman, but not just that. It's a little bit different for Carnell Tate now. Like, he's got some veterans that will try to lay a pop to him. They're not going to hurt him in any way, but – you know, like, their introduction, I think, is more important on day one. I would say the first week of pads than the vets are for the most part.
0: Sure. Big weekend of the Foster household.
2: Yes,
0: congratulations to R.J. Foster on committing to continue his baseball career at Campbell University.
2: Yes, sir.
0: This is a Campbell Camels radio show.
2: Yes, it is.
0: Is what we are announcing this morning. Congratulations to RJ. Congratulations to you and Keisha, the whole family. I know it was a big weekend.
2: It was a big weekend, man. He kind of alerted us on Friday where he was going to do. He had a few options, man, that were real good, too. All the teams that were after him wanted him really bad, and he is going to go to college as a pitcher, right-handed pitcher.
0: Mm-hmm.
2: And being the parent of a pitcher is – we'll tell you, we've had talks, okay? We've had talks, man. You're on that island literally by yourself, and everything that you do, you don't get to strike out and then, you know, go to the dugout. No, you got to keep going after a hit or after you strike somebody out, man. And to see him handle that and watch him mature and grow, and not just that, man, the teams that want him see what he's capable of and built up too. So Campbell came on strong. I didn't know a whole lot about them in the beginning, just on the basis of their private school in North Carolina.

0: they do baseball. The way they treated him on his visit, the way they laid out a game plan for him, man. One, all the other schools did, too, and Campbell made it really, really hard to say no to.
1: I love it.
0: They made it real hard, man. So we got college paid for. He's, as you said, continuing to do what he loved, and that's baseball, man. I never seen a kid that really poured into the sport the way he does. As a parent, me and Keisha, man, are beyond proud of him. He makes good grades, and he's not that much of a pest at home. So we can live with him, Will, you know. But
1: I love it.
0: I will say this. Parents, golly, it's one thing when I can control my own fate, which I couldn't at the time when we were younger, the same as you when you were running in high school. You feel like you got so much control over that. As a parent, you got none.
1: Yeah, your story is not really your story.
0: Oh, my
1: gosh. The second you put your faith and trust and the process in the hands of college coaches.
0: You do not, man. And of course, too, you think about recruiting in the beginning phases, then in the middle, then towards the end. I'm glad we got a destination that we're proud, that he's proud of, that we feel comfortable sending him to next year, man. So going into his senior year, Will, I got a senior, which is
1: crazy.
0: Insane to me. He got senior pictures coming up real soon. He's actually got one more big tournament.
1: Uh-huh.
0: He got to go out to actually Long Beach tomorrow.
1: Wow.
0: This big baseball tournament.
1: California.
0: Area codes.
1: West Coast, Best Coast,
0: mm-hmm. Man. He got to go to this thing called Area Codes, and it is a big event, bigger than I ever thought. And there'll be more scouts and college coaches there, too. But that is the end of the baseball cycle for 2026. We've been going since high school's kicked off, like first pitch in March, April.
1: Uh-huh.
0: And he's been on the go ever since, man, chasing his dream. So
1: we got a little break after this.
0: I think.
1: Until the next opportunity comes.
0: Until the next opportunity. But I think he's going to give his arm a break and us a break. It's football season.
1: It is football season.
0: It is. Thank you for giving me that opportunity,
1: man. Yeah, absolutely. You all deserve the congratulations. It's process. You guys have been through this long process. I know he's been through a long process. And it is the culmination of a big dream to be a college athlete. So that is so awesome for him.
0: No doubt. Campbell Camels, man. I was looking up stickers this weekend.
1: Nice.
0: Yeah, a Campbell dad. I was just like, we'll see.
1: Orange and white. Orange and black.
0: It is. Uh-huh. Well, his high school is also orange and black as well.
1: Same colors as him.
0: He doesn't have to switch up. When I tell you, for a D1, I would say a mid-level D1 school, but they do baseball really high, they put on a show on this recruiting visit.
1: That's awesome.
0: It was everything that you wanted and more, and it wasn't for those reasons. I end up talking to one of the coaches during this process as well. I was like, what got you guys? Like, one, we didn't know. We played a small circuit for years. I would tell any travel parent, go to the big tournaments. I wouldn't do all the showcases, but go to the big tournaments so your kid can be seen. We kind of were last in getting to those big games, those big teams as well, so we didn't really get seen like that. He didn't get seen like that.
1: Mm-hmm.
0: And the coaches who finally saw him was like, who is this kid? They said they saw him warming up in his bullpen and called their coaches like, we have to get him.
1: Hmm.
0: I was just like, wow. You just never know, man. Recruiting is just have a good one on the day that that they're looking for a spot. And which they're willing to recruit. So,
1: well,
0: fun.
1: He is going to the same baseball program as Hall of Famer Gaylord Perry.
0: Yeah.
1: Who was inducted in the Baseball Hall of Fame in 1991, the first ever pitcher to win the Cy Young in both the American League and the National League.
0: Wow. Get out of here. So, in both?
1: Yeah.
0: Jeez. Okay.
1: First ever pitcher to win Cy Young in both leagues.
0: That's actually pretty cool. That's what they do, too. Like, they develop and send you out. I had somebody tell me the Angels starting shortstop is also from Campbell, too.
1: Oh, really? Nice.
0: Yeah, there's a few pitchers around the league as well, and they also send players to, like, bigger schools as well. It's not the biggest town, but I told them, I was like, what are we going there for? They're going there for baseball. I think they went, like, 47-13 last year or something like that as a team. So,
1: Cedric Mullins, Zach Neto, the guy you're talking about for
0: Zach
1: the
0: Neto.
1: L.A. Angels.
0: Yep, absolutely.
1: Like
0: they got a few players around. It was an eye-opener to see what their program was about. And you know what, too? Their coaches, they brag about baseball being their thing.
1: Love that.
0: Like, football is cool.
1: Love that.
0: But we get baseball funding.
1: I love
0: it. Which is kind of funny.
1: I love it. Very well deserved.
0: Appreciate
1: very exciting. And absolutely, big weekend for the Foster household.
0: Whoo! No doubt.
1: Well, today is a big day for the Tennessee Titans as they put the pads on, and as Robert Saleh says, the fun begins today. But when we come back, what happened on Saturday over the weekend? Many of you all were here. If you weren't, we'll tell you what you missed coming up next.
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14: What are the chances you are listening to this while drinking a nice hot cup of coffee? If so, don't let me stop you. For years, we've been reporting on the health benefits of coffee, and that's not going to stop today. A new study, this one out of Harvard School of Public Health, found that coffee and tea could help lower your risk of developing dementia. People who enjoyed 1 to 3 caffeinated cups a day saw the biggest impact. In addition to the caffeine, coffee contains hundreds of bioactive compounds that can influence inflammation, glucose metabolism, vascular function, and oxidative stress. It's also possible coffee drinkers might be doing other things that keep them healthy. Eating a more balanced diet, getting plenty of exercise, sleep, not smoking, or drinking too much alcohol. And finally, staying socially active. I'm Dr. Sanjay Gupta, helping you live a better life.
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16: Smyrna, 24 eastbound before Almaville Road. We've got an accident blocking the two left lanes. The left shoulder also blocked westbound. Rivergate, 65 southbound at Vietnam Veterans Boulevard. There's a crash in the left lane. No problems on 40 or 440. I'm Christy O'Brien.
1: Monday morning, hour number one of Ramon and Will. Ramon Foster, Will Bowling, live from the Vanderbilt Health Football Center. 615-737-1045 is our number. Titans made some roster moves over the weekend. Yesterday, adding three players. Derek Canteen, defensive tackle Kalen Saunders, and defensive tackle Lockie Tassi. Derek Canteen, a defensive back. He is a UDFA from the 2025 NFL Draft, joining the 49ers last year. Spent some time with the team's practice squad last year, signed a futures contract, and was waived on July 31st. Saunders, Ramon, has played in this league. 77 career games, 32 starts. He has never played for Robert Saleh, so that's a bit of an outlier addition for this defensive line. 6 foot, 324, 9 games last season between Jacksonville and the New York Jets. 1 sack, 12 tackles, 1 TFL. And Tassi is the new exempt international player on the roster to make it a 91-man roster. born in Samoa, grew up playing rugby in Australia, signed with the Raiders as a UDFA following the 2025 draft. Those three players replace safety Hudson Clark, who was here for two practices, defensive lineman David Abuka-Agoha, and defensive lineman Cam Horsley.
0: A little shocked by David Abuka-Agoha. I had him earlier in the spring looking really, really good, man. Thought he came off the edge well. But, again, when you're at the bottom of the roster, they're always looking to upgrade as much as they can. His came in the form of a defensive tackle instead of an edge player, which, I mean, probably lets you feel a whole lot better about who they have playing edge for them to try to upgrade the D-tackle side of this thing, too. You mentioned Saunders, man. He's been around the league. I'm a little shocked by him, you know, in this defense. I kind of want to see what he's going to play like. But he's also a guy that's played for an attacking style of defense with the New Orleans Saints. So their ability to get there, he's played around Chris Jones and understand that as well. He's got a connection with Mike Borgonzi. But you, of course, D-tackle depth, I guess run-stopping abilities as well. I don't know because of acclimation rules if he'll be able to go today. But when you tell me he's 6'3", 324, I see round mound. I see plug stopper. You see what I'm saying? So I'll be fascinated to see how they ask him to play on the interior side of this thing. Because, again, running the ball and stopping the run are crucial in today's NFL more so than I think almost any other time since we've started to throw the ball around the yard a little bit more. So the Hudson Clark. Can I be real with you? I saw this one coming.
1: Really?
0: I did. It seemed a tick slow on, like, making decisions from time to time as well.
1: I mean, we only had really two practices to watch.
0: And I kind of saw it up close in person, too, okay. A little bit with him. Like, sure. It was just a lot of teachings that were going on. You're just like, okay, it was a challenge. The way I kind of saw him play and just watch his feet on the field, man. Again, you got to be – it's only meant for the one percenters, and I hate to say it like that, but this team is trying to raise the floor as what their standards are, and this is one of the last weeks before they prepare for those joint practices.
1: Yeah. Well, last season the Titans kept five defensive tackles on the initial 53-man roster. Jeffrey Simmons, Tavondre Sweat, Sebastian Joseph Day, James Lynch, and Timmy Horn. You are looking at a defensive line, Ramon, that is going to include one of those players this season.
0: Yeah, absolutely.
1: You're only keeping one defensive lineman from last season's initial 53, and that's Jeff.
0: Wow.
1: So, that being said, and we already knew that. I mean, that didn't change over the weekend. So, if you're keeping five defensive tackles again, which I think it's also reasonable to expect them to keep another one or two, considering the rotation that this defense is going to do on game days.
0: Heavy.
1: Jeffrey Simmons.
0: Yeah.
1: Locke.
0: Yes.
1: John Franklin Myers.
0: Lock. Yes.
1: Jordan Elliott.
0: Lock. Yes, that's three.
1: Solomon Thomas.
0: That's four.
1: Lock. And then from there, Jackie Marshall's a draft pick. I would say he's likely. But
0: likely.
1: Again, it's not a guarantee. And so from there, the new guy, Kalen Saunders, who's played a lot of football, would be six.
0: He would be. As far as the D-tackle side of this thing, that gives you a – four on game day.
1: I mean, Kalen Saunders would be a little bit more like a Jordan Elliott backup.
0: Yeah.
1: Solomon Thomas and Jackie Marshall would be kind of in the same likeness. And then John Franklin Myers and Jeffrey Simmons are obviously your one and two.
0: I look at Jackie Marshall's game plan, I mean, pathway to make this 53-man roster as into what his reps look like in preseason. He's a seventh-round pick, Will, if I'm not mistaken. He's a seventh-round pick. So guys like him have to show, and they have to show early. Again, you can always bring him back and put him on practice squad and still develop him as one of your draft picks. When you go more veteran-heavy, like, this is one of the parts for a young guy that they really have to go over and beyond, because when you mention a guy like Kalen Saunders, he knows the tempo. He's strong enough at this position, too. You're not sure if Jackie Marshall can hold up to NFL beating, and I do mean that, NFL beating, and understand how to hold his block, how to go make a play and tackle and just not get washed every single time he's out there on the field. I'm more interested, though, to see how Kalen Saunders handle this defense, though. I really am to see how attacking he's going to be, because if he hadn't understood what Aaron White Cotton is, then it's time to go meet him. And I hope he's in good shape as well. I'm not discounting Jackie Marshall. But this is a very veteran defense is the way I'm looking at it as well. And you can always stash a guy as a seventh rounder on practice squad.
1: Do we have to rewire our brains a little bit on seventh round picks immediately automatically making the roster, considering how different the pool of players on day three of the draft is now with NIL and college football?
0: I thought about that. You have to consider it. I'm looking at his profile now. He's just 23. So he's age appropriate.
1: Well, just 23. I mean, that's still old for a college prospect.
0: It could be drafted. It's
1: college Falk's 20.
0: That's true. You do have to look at it a little bit differently. We're looking at, you know, just these holdbacks, these fifth year guys and COVID guys too are still cycling into the league. For Jackie Marshall, his type of player, I want to look at what his school development is and these physical practices. But also you do have to, as you mentioned, consider you mentioned the age side of it. The clock is running, but here's the thing, though, Will, the dirty side of the business. If you're an older player and you get shipped out sooner, then that's just the way it kind of goes in today's NFL. There is a turnover that will happen when it comes down to young players coming into this league and getting kicked out sooner than usual, probably. That clock that you hold yourself on in college, it can burn you. That age does matter. We're looking at Carson Beck right now, right, as a guy. Heck, Hendon Hooker, for that matter. We're talking about guys with age and stuff. Like, that clock continues to run. And while you're in college, you're still getting physical reps as well.
1: Mm-hmm.
0: So, yeah, you're right about that. I do still look at him and say, I wonder what his maturity is like to handle it. It's funny, though. They chose to go with a bigger D tackle.
1: Mm-hmm. Yeah, different type, Kalen Saunders, than Jackie Marshall.
0: They did. He's got, what, 20, 30 pounds on him almost.
1: I would say Jackie Marshall still has a good chance to make this team. But I do think that we have to understand in today's college football world and with the lack of depth on day three, really in rounds late six, kind of seven, it's not a foregone conclusion that a draft pick makes roster.
0: No,
1: and it really
0: not.
1: Never has been to begin with anyway, but especially now in today's era of college football.
0: Mm-hmm.
1: Let's go to the phone, 615-737-1045. Preston is in Nashville first up. What's up, Preston?
0: Morning, Preston.
17: Hey, what's up, Ramon? What's up, Will? How y'all doing?
0: We're good, man. Good morning.
17: Good morning. A little backstory about Campbell. Ramon, you may or may not remember me, but I was RJ's baseball coach at Innsworth for his freshman and sophomore year.
0: Yes, I do.
17: I coached him at JV.
0: Yep. Yeah.
17: But I went to the University of Tennessee, and I was a student baseball equipment manager for 4 years. And my senior year was in 2022 when we lost to Notre Dame. Yeah, I don't want to talk about it.
0: I was at that game.
17: Yep, still haunts me to this day. But the week prior was our regional that we hosted, and Campbell was in our regional. Never heard of this team before. Come out playing, I think, the second day, and they punch us in the mouth. And I'm like, who is this team? Like, they're really good. And, yeah, and y'all already mentioned their shortstop, Zach Meadow. Man, he was one of the cleanest shortstop I've ever seen in college baseball. And, like, from Campbell, and I'm like, I've never heard of this team, but congrats to you, Ramon, and your wife and your whole family. That's awesome, man.
0: No doubt. Appreciate it, man. Appreciate you for helping guide RJ along the way, too, man. He's got some work to do, but those Campbell guys, man, seem like they got a game plan that it was, as I said earlier, they do baseball, and what you said, the Vols found out as well.
1: Love it. Good stuff.
0: Appreciate that, Preston.
1: Go Camels.
0: Go Camels,
1: this is the
0: baby.
1: Campbell Baseball Radio Show.
0: Very pro-Camels out here.
1: Absolutely right. Matt in Shelbyville is next. 615-737-1045. What's up, Matt?
0: Morning, Matt.
18: Hey, good morning, Will. Good morning, Ramon. First off, I haven't called in a while because that I couldn't. But I have to say that, Will, congratulations on your marriage, man.
1: Thank you.
18: Happy spouse, happy wows.
1: Appreciate it,
0: sir.
1: Absolutely,
0: yes, sir.
1: Right.
18: Now, I don't get too excited because the pads come on. Okay, don't do
1: Matt,
18: that.
1: We know every time we hear your voice that we shouldn't get too excited. And we're excited to hear from you, but you're going to tell us not to get too excited.
0: Are you a therapist, no. Matt? Because you have a real calming voice. I'm like, you either that or a hypnotist, man. Which one are you? Because every time you call, I'm like, I'm on edge, Matt.
1: There you go.
18: Look. I am a long-suffering Rams fan.
0: Oh.
18: I have been through everything y'all going through. I've been lied to in the 70s and 80s about my team and how they're going to be great and do this and disappointed every year. Mm-hmm. So this is why I get frustrated with all of these commentaries. My team lied to me. My media lied to me. And I was just thoroughly disappointed when I was younger. So moving forward, these pads, the talent level has to be proven on the field. It doesn't matter who you get on paper. If you can't block, you can't block. If you don't have a scheme to match your players, you're not going to do well. Now, I will say this. I will give Robert Saleh time to put this together. But you went 3-14 two seasons in a row. You're going 3-14 this year as well.
1: Oh, wow.
18: Because you don't have you have three new coordinators. You have a whole new roster.
1: Two new coordinators.
18: Okay, you got offensive, defensive. Oh yeah, okay. You keep the
1: special teams is the same.
18: All right. Okay. So the point, you have too many missing pieces while the other squads are trying to get better as well. So and who was on the roster last year for the Titans, now they're on tape for a year. So you're bringing in people that, yes, they might be do well in the future, but it's highly unlikely that you just don't go 3-14 one year and then go to the Super Bowl the next. So all I'm saying is let these guys get on the field. Don't say, well, they're going to do this, that, and the other, and then all of a sudden you're 0-5 starting the season, losing to the Jets, and then everybody's going to try to walk back everything that they said in the summer.
1: Thank you for the call, Matt. Great. We appreciate it. We appreciate the pessimism to start a Monday morning.
0: What about the Patriots last year? What about Caleb last year in Chicago?
1: I don't think not a single soul who covers this team has said they're going to make the Super Bowl.
0: 3-14 No.
1: Not a single person who talks about this team is talking soupy.
0: Matt, if you heard even Mike Borgonzi last week with Will and I, he even spoke about expectations of this as a build-up. I don't know if there's been anybody, Matt, as of late now, whether that's your social media profile that's showing you more people are more hopeful and stuff like that.
1: Yeah, people are definitely more hopeful.
0: They are. And, Matt, just the other side of it as well, like each year what I've learned even as a player and even on the sports media side is every year is a reset. Their hope continues to be there. Like, you talk about the Titans or the Rams being in it. What about the Cowboys every year? Like, imagine what that's those storylines are, though, Matt. Like, every team deals with this. Even the Jets, I think, are hopeful for what 2026 is going to do for them. And guess what's going to happen again next year, though, Matt? Like, this game that we love, that fans are in love with as well, we're going to continue to just dive in. And you're speaking about the hardships that the Rams have had. Matt, as of late, they've been king.
1: Yeah, you don't have many problems compared to the rest of us.
0: Other than Myles Garrett right now. Questionable.
1: He's not a problem.
0: With the calf.
1: Oh, well, but that's not a problem.
0: I know. That's
1: I'd
0: only,
1: love to have that problem.
0: That's a champagne problem.
1: My NFL record sack getter is a little banged up in August. Shoot.
0: I almost told Matt, but I wanted him to finish there. Bet it. Like 3-4. Bet it.
1: Well, I just think this team is so much better than it was this time last year.
0: Yeah.
1: If you look position by position, outside of maybe safety and offensive line, it's hard to argue they are worse anywhere. Those are the only two positions where you could maybe make that argument. Mm-hmm. And I'm of the opinion still that I think they're going to be marginally better on the offensive line this year.
0: Yeah, no doubt. I think that because of the offense as well, but I do expect
1: you
0: that
1: mean
0: to
1: the
0: be
1: scheme.
0: The case. The scheme, yeah. I do because the scheme, like, listeners, I guess the other side of it, like, we're of the mindset that this is a week-by-week thing when it comes down to the Titans and figuring out what and who they are. I think you go into last season, you thought fourth-place schedule, new quarterback, offensive-minded head coach, like, this is going to go right, and then it didn't. He's right about that. This story has to paint its own picture when it comes down to what 2026 is going to be, but I don't think we've overpromised anything. I do think you look at the defense.
1: Well, we've not promised anything. I mean, it's hard to overpromise when we haven't made a promise.
0: We have not.
1: It would be dumb for us to make promises in August about a team that's won 6 games in 2 years. We have no clue what this year is going to bring.
0: I think we're just excited about what pads are.
1: Right, yeah. Don't get too excited. Pads are coming on. Brother, we're just excited. We're watching football.
0: Yeah.
1: Like actual football practice. Because, honestly, everything that we have learned is marginal compared to what we are about to learn. Football is meant to be played with physicality. Football is meant to be played with toughness. Learning about young players and draft picks and UDFAs and free agents, you learn more in the month that pads come on than you do in the 2 months without padded practices from the spring up until this point, all combined.
0: This is true. This is true.
1: I mean, that's why we're excited for pads to come on. It's just to learn who this football team is.
0: It's to match what you've seen in the spring and watch and see if guys can execute it. But not only just that, though, Will, like, we speak about the college game on making guys tougher and everything else that's involved in it. Like, what this defense does, play after play after play, and what Robert Saleh's mentality is defensively, too, the hope is with these pads on that the offense kind of speeds up their growth a little bit more. Whoever's in competition for this right guard position, they find themselves separating themselves right now with what this defense can present to it as well. But not just that, it's the Cam component. Year two should be a step for him in the right direction. He's got
1: needs to be. Yeah.
0: And then the other side, you speak about the coordinators. He's got guys that have lived this life that I'm not sure if you've heard the sound bites and the mic'd up from Brian Daboll this past week, but the communication component of what he's doing and exchanging with Cam is very beneficial. That's good. It's been encouraging, but also challenging as well.
1: It needs to be beneficial on the field.
0: Yeah.
1: This year.
0: It does. Most definitely.
1: Yeah. Saturday's practice, what was your number one takeaway?
0: Alec IU Manor.
1: I think it's hard to pick a player, Ramon, who has started camp in a better way than Alec IU Manor has.
0: We saw him in the spring and said he looked like he could play linebacker. And he's using
1: and
0: all of
1: that. That was a compliment.
0: It was, yeah, it was a compliment. it was a testament to his professionalism and training is what that was. And it's been two plays, man, that Cam has made. The one across the middle that was posted, the Titans tagged NFL
1: that was
0: Canada.
1: Last Thursday.
0: Mm-hmm. They tagged NFL Canada, which I thought was super cool. But Cam knows he has this weapon in Alec. Toss it up. He's down there somewhere.
1: He's making plays.
0: And he's climbing the ladder.
1: Four catches on Saturday, 9 catches through the first 3 practices of camp, according to Jim Wyatt.
0: Absolutely love it. And the other part, too, I'm seeing, man, is Tony Adams' ability to coach in the secondary.
1: He had the best play of the day on Saturday, a breakup on a Will Levis pass intended for Joel Wilson right on the goal line. And Joel Wilson looked wide open, didn't he?
0: He had it. And then just out of nowhere, he was like the Flash.
1: And it wasn't even really a bad or a late Will Levis throw as much as it was just a really good play. Late break on the ball made by Tony Adams.
0: He closed out on that thing.
1: Out of nowhere.
0: This wasn't a bad Levis play.
1: And I think Tony Adams is a potential starter for this defense.
0: Listen to me. He's got a lot in the tank when it comes
1: and knows
0: down.
1: The defense.
0: And that's the biggest part of it all. Right. Like player coach out there, having the ability to also still have that quick twitch about him too.
1: I'm interested to see how the gap in knowledge of the scheme closes or changes for the guys who have played in this system before. For example, Tony Adams should know what to expect from a Robert Saleh defense because he's played in it before. At what point do the other safeties maybe catch up to him a little bit? Or at what point is he just kind of always the guy in this defense because he does know the system so well? Same can be said for Mitchell Trubisky, who right now, Ramon, is he the best quarterback at camp so far through 3 practices?
0: As far as knowing the playbook.
1: Has he played the best?
0: Made the plays?
1: On the practice field?
0: Yeah, he knows where to go with it.
1: I think Mitchell Trubisky has outplayed Cam Ward and Will Levis.
0: Yeah, he knows where to go with it.
1: Is that a big deal?
0: It's not a big deal because, again, it's 2 different scripts, right? Coach Dable told us that already.
1: And 2 different defenses.
0: 2 different defenses that he's playing against. He's going against the twos, per se, you know, and he's also, I would say the twos, Mitch Trubisky's group got a better advantage than Cam's does with the ones. Because
1: what do you mean by that?
0: You got Tim Ray, you got Alec, you got KJ Osborne and Xavier Streppo working with him. That's a very solid wide receiver
1: and
0: core for twos.
1: A running back battle too that's going on behind him.
0: Exactly. His group of twos is better than the defensive group of twos in my personal opinion. And the offensive line has been holding up good enough and Mitch has been getting rid of the ball well enough.
1: Since day one it has.
0: Exactly.
1: Yeah.
0: So that to me is where you look at it like it's supposed to be a little bit easier for the backup, in my opinion. And Cam's getting challenged. challenged by the ones. When Jeff decides to turn it on, it's hard to block him.
1: I think it's fair. Yeah. I don't think it's a big deal.
0: Yeah, it's not a big deal. It's who you're facing.
1: I mean, I do think it's a good sign that your backup quarterback situation is as good as it's been in a really long time here.
0: Yeah, it is.
1: Probably as good as it's been since Ryan Tannehill was the backup behind Marcus Mariota entering 2019.
0: Hopefully you don't have to go to it.
1: Yeah, no, absolutely.
0: Yeah.
1: Absolutely. There is no one here creating any sort of quarterback controversy, but I do think it's worth discussing. Like, Mitchell Trubisky probably has been the best quarterback out there so far.
0: And all you're saying is Cam is still growing and developing. That's what that means.
1: Yeah, well, I'm asking you if you
0: yes,
1: think it's a
0: yes,
1: big deal.
0: I agree with that.
1: Because I don't think it's
0: statement.
1: A big deal at all, but I do think it is a fact of what practice has looked like so far.
0: Yeah.
1: Mitchell Trubisky has looked like the quarterback most comfortable in the system, most comfortable with where to go with the ball. He's not been perfect, but
0: no.
1: To me, he's been the most consistent. Let's see how the other players who, by the end of camp, will know the system a lot better, catch up to the ones who were brought in and already know what to expect.
0: Yes, I agree with you.
1: 615-737-1045 is our number. On three is Pete Nakos with the latest intel on quarterback battles around the SEC. We'll give you what he had to say about Vanderbilt and Tennessee and the one surprising comment that he made out of those two teams that you'll hear coming up next.
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14: 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I'm Dr. Sanjay Gupta, helping you live a better life.
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1: Smyrna, 24 eastbound before Almaville Road. Accident moved to the right shoulder. Watch for stop-and-go traffic from Sam Ridley Parkway. No problems on 65 or 40. No unusual delays on 440. 840 running accident-free. I'm Christy O'Brien.
2: Titans training camp continues today. You will hear from head coach Robert Saleh at 9:45. Padded practice right after that. It's about to get real from the Vanderbilt Health Football Center, but so are quarterback competitions in college football as fall camps open up around the country this week. Tennessee takes the practice field on Wednesday, and we're getting the same rumblings out of national reporters, Ramon, about the quarterback battle in Knoxville. Jason Swain's going to join us at 30 minutes, new Vol Network football analyst, so we'll talk to him about this as well at 7:20. But Pete Nakos has another story at On3 over the weekend where he says sources through the spring and now into the summer continue to tell On3 that Faizon Brandon has positioned himself to truly compete for the job and potentially start week one. George McIntyre enters fall camp with every chance to win the job still, but Faizon Brandon has improved his body since enrolling and working with new strength and conditioning coach Derek Owings. Obviously, no surprises there, but the competition really picks up there in Knoxville this week.
3: It does. The more and more that comes out, the more I'm cautiously just cautiously aware of what everybody is saying. I'm not fully into just the national guys having this type of lead like that, but Faizon's a five-star. He's a new guy. He's a younger guy. When you look at how they can kind of project the starter to be, I'm not discounting George McIntyre whatsoever in this competition. I think when you look at national guys like Pete Nakos and others, you just look at what recruiting kind of gives you in those moments. So I do think this is going to be highly contested. I'm slow to go. I do think Faizon might have a leg up, but I don't know if they're getting that information from in-house like that more than anything. Because somebody can just hit up one of Faizon's people and say, hey, how's he feeling about the competition? But him putting his weight out there and showing the transformation that he's made, it checks the box that I hate to say that George didn't feel last year, but it's hard to put weight on a 6'6 frame like that from time to time.
2: That's true.
3: I'm 6'6", and I ain't ever had no problem putting weight on my frame.
2: You play offensive line.
3: I'm playing offensive line.
2: A little bit different.
3: Right.
2: I just think what people miss within this is that George never had some major lead.
3: That's true, too.
2: George McIntyre has 69 career passing yards in college football.
3: That's true.
2: I mean, he's had an additional couple of off seasons to learn the system, but this is also a system that is built to be fast and simple for the quarterback. And so I'm not sure that was really ever that big of a lead based on what we've been told from Austin Price and Brent Hubbs. I mean, Pete Nakos writes in this, he says, entering the spring, it appeared George McIntyre was the clear quarterback to beat to earn the starting job. According to who?
3: Yeah.
2: I mean, from our conversations, this was always a completely toss-up quarterback battle to begin with. And I just think that it's kind of overblown how big of an advantage George ever really had. And that's not a slight to George. It's just that he's not Jake Fromm versus Justin Fields.
3: Right.
2: He's not a quarterback that's been in the system for 3 years. I mean, the guy has only been there another year longer than Faizon Brandon's been.
3: Half a year almost. Well, right at a year. You're right. Early enrollees. Right at a year. You're right. The biggest issue that works against George, though, is they were both able to do spring. Like, if you'd have told me in the old days where he enrolled in July like my class did,
2: right,
3: you'd say George.
2: A totally different story.
3: Totally different.
2: At that point, you would have a pretty big leg up.
3: Absolutely. Mm-hmm. But they both got the same similar amount of reps. I do want to push back a little bit on the weight thing for George, because I do know he's tough. I do know he's got leg and is athletic. I just think that is just a huge talking point when you look at the Faizon side of like, oh, wow, he was able to put on weight, but George wasn't. Some guys are just built like that as well. I don't think Nico got that much bigger. Iomaliava got that much bigger.
2: And he's kind of built the similar way that George is. When you're that tall and so long,
3: yes,
2: it is hard to put and keep that weight on. And even when you do put the weight on, it doesn't look like it.
3: No, it doesn't.
2: Because you're so long and lanky. And I do know that George McIntyre has bulked up and put on more weight.
3: Yeah.
2: It just might not look like he's that much bigger because he's so tall.
3: Because he's so long. Yeah, yeah. Absolutely. It's going to be fun. Heupel's got his hands filled with trying to get this figured out. And it's going to be a hard decision no matter who the guy is. That's the issue that you have. Yeah. But it was Hubs that said it, though, right? Like, when it comes down to this competition, the teammates are going to be the ones that settle this. Like, the ones that the wide receivers gravitate to, the offensive line feel more comfortable with. And not just that, when you go into the huddle, who commands the huddle the best? Like, you'll figure it out.
2: And until we get into scrimmages, it's going to be impossible to have answers to those questions. Yeah. So even as camp begins, you're waiting for scrimmages to really determine that in Knoxville. I do think it's interesting his comments about Pete Nakos's on Blaze Berlowitz versus Jared Curtis. Vanderbilt's starting to manage some expectations of Jared Curtis a little bit. Pete Nakos writes, Vanderbilt made major noise when it flipped five-star quarterback Jared Curtis. He is entrenched in a quarterback battle with Blaze Berlowitz. Berlowitz is the most experienced of the group, a former New Mexico State transfer who followed Diego Pavia to Vanderbilt. He made six appearances last season. This surprises me a little bit. While Jared Curtis is the quarterback of the future, Blaze Berlowitz could be the most game-ready by week one. Clark Lee has openly talked about how Curtis needs to learn the playbook. Sources have said not to be surprised if Berlowitz starts to open the year, but Curtis is the starter by SEC play. I don't know if I love that for Vanderbilt. If I'm Vandy, I would rather have Jared Curtis getting all the reps that he needs before you go to Auburn.
3: Mm-hmm.
2: I don't know if I want my quarterback making his first start as a college football quarterback in Jordan-Hare Stadium.
3: Yeah.
2: Do you?
3: I differ a little bit. I think for Jared Curtis's mental and just to be more humbled about the approach of how he was recruited and brought in, you might want to slow start him.
2: Then do that when you're at home.
3: That's real.
2: And not at Auburn. Like, by SEC play. They start SEC play in Auburn, Alabama.
3: Yeah.
2: Against a really good Auburn team.
3: The way I've heard Jared be spoken about is he's a very high strung, very confident type of guy. And again, when you have a five-star like him that was recruited as big as he was to be flipped from Georgia, you almost feel like the campus is yours. And it is, but not just yet. And I think if you're managing quarterbacks, it's probably best for him as far as, hey, this isn't just your squad. You got to earn the right to have this squad as well. And it's not like it's a freshman versus freshman situation the way Tennessee's has with George and Faison. So that to me is where it becomes fascinating. I think it's smart coaching by Clark. I do.
2: I think it's smart coaching to put this out there to give him the narrative of I won the job, not I was given the job.
3: Mm-hmm.
2: But my hunch is still that Jared Curtis starts week one for Vanderbilt. I'll say this. I think he starts a game before they go to Auburn.
3: Okay.
2: I think this is being put out there because I think Vanderbilt is managing expectations and smartly pushing back on the idea that Jared Curtis was guaranteed to be the starting quarterback in order to flip from Georgia to Vanderbilt. So I do think it is smart that this story exists, although I don't think it would be smart if this actually happens.
3: That's smart.
2: That's what I'm saying.
3: That's smart. Yeah. Yes, 100%. I'm with you there.
2: 615-737-1045 is our number. Pads go on today at the Vanderbilt Health Football Center for Tennessee Titans training camp. We will talk about what to expect as practice changes and the fun begins after this.

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2: Whether you're a student, teacher, or parent, we could all use a little extra cash at the beginning of the school year. 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
10: If you're looking to get stronger, you don't necessarily need a bunch of heavy weights to do that, at least not to start. 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Strength and conditioning specialist Dana Santis told us, with body weight training, you create progressive overload by changing joint angles, adding instability, or choosing more challenging variations of the same exercise. Two other factors driving progressive overload are time under tension and muscular fatigue. That means the amount of time your muscles are engaged during a movement, the slower the movement, the harder it will be until you reach the point where you can't do another rep with good form. You want to stop before you collapse. Also, remember this, pay attention to your breath, so important. Breathe out when you exert force. I'm Dr. Sanjay Gupta, helping you live a better life.

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3: 7:04, good morning, live from the Circus Sports at the Mint Kentucky Down Studio. I'm Justin Hawkins. The pads go on and the fun begins today as Titans training camp enters week two from the Vanderbilt Health Football Center. Practice is at 10:15 this morning. Then head coach Robert Saleh, as well as select players, will speak to the media immediately following practice. Over the weekend, the Titans made a few transactions, signing defensive backs Mario Goodrich and Derek Canteen, as well as defensive tackles Kalen Saunders and Lockie Tassi. The team waived Jaden Lucas, David Abuka-Agoa, Hudson Clark, and Cam Horsley. In other NFL news over the weekend, the Texans, they're signing their own former number one overall pick in Jadeveon Clowney. After an 8.5 sack season with the Cowboys last season, Clowney stays in Texas as he enters year 13 in the NFL. And on Saturday night, in the nation's capital, Nashville Soccer Club surrendered a 2-goal advantage over DC United as they end in a 2-2 draw. Nashville, now with 40 points on the season, hold a 2-point lead over Inter Miami in the Supporters Shield standings in the MLS. 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
5: 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Pads go on today. And we can't wait. Can't wait to talk to Jason Swain in 15 minutes. He is the new Vol Network football analyst. We will have a proverbial passing of the torch to Jason Swain coming up here in 15 minutes. I might hand Ramon this water bottle over here, have him pass it through the camera to Swain.
6: Hey, man, I heard him on 3HL on Friday, man, and he had a funny exit from this conversation. He's like, you know what? Thank Ramon, man, because if he hadn't left, I wouldn't be in this position. And I thought it was quite hilarious, man. That's a great teammate, man. Swain's a great guy in general. There's nobody better to have that role but him. So I'm excited to talk to him over the phone so I can congratulate him as well, Will.
5: It was just announced as well, speaking of football analysts, that Jason McCourty going to be the new Monday Night Countdown analyst for ESPN.
6: Get out of here. Mm-hmm. Congrats, man. That's Titan big
5: legend,
6: time.
5: J-Mac.
6: That is big time, man. The changes that ESPN's making. Look, they made one that was very pro-Tennessee and Titan on that one, man. So shout out to him, man. Hopefully we run into him some point this year. It might be a Monday night game if we run into him, Will. We're not going
5: to
6: go there.
5: Be flexed.
6: We're not going to go there.
5: Titans have no primetime games.
6: Matt said we can't give that type of hope out, so we got to stop. That's on me. Sorry, Matt.
5: Matt and Shelbyville keeping us grounded.
6: Yes, he is. And I'm kind of here for it, Will. But, yeah, Swain's making a big move, man. I'm here
5: I love
6: for it.
5: Pads go on today, Ramon. What is most different from the offensive line perspective about padded practices, and is the job of an offensive lineman easier now that pads are coming on?
6: Yeah, because now I can actually grab onto you and get real close and see what kind of breath mints you had. Like, it's that. It is that extra 4 to 5 inches on either side of your shoulder pads that you're allowed to work with now, with the pads actually being there. Like, I can physically move you. As opposed to just, hey, we have an agreement that we're not going to bang shoulders. It'll be physical with, you know, the first few acclimation days, but there's nothing like being able to root somebody out of their position defensively and pop them and honestly remove all the excuses. Like, that's the other part of it as well is I would have had that tackle. No, you wouldn't have. Like, I had you. Like, you remove all of that. It becomes more real. You take Coach Carmen Brasillo's individual periods and you translate them over into game time now, real movements where you really feel like you're working on the game plan and executing. The other part though too, Will, like the corrections become more real. In meetings, you can't just say, Coach, I would have had it. No. We're in pads. You have to have that right now. You have to show me that you're going to be in position. You have to show me that, hey, the linebackers got on pads. You have on pads. You are a good second-level blocker. That's what that does now with the pads being out. And, of course, too, like, the one part I think is it's real but unreal at the same time is one-on-ones when it comes down to just pass pro, like defense is going to win some. Like,

0: Jermaine Johnson's going to beat Dan Moore. He's going to beat Brandon Crenshaw Dixon. Like, Jeff's going to win. But it's a matter of how do I watch those one-on-ones in meetings and correct them to where I'm better the next day, and vice versa for the defensive line, too.
1: Robert Saleh did say on Saturday that they're going to take a bit of a unique approach to one-on-ones. I thought that was interesting. He apparently is going to explain more about that today.
0: Okay.
1: I don't know what that will mean, so I won't even speculate on how one-on-ones will be different under Robert Saleh, but it seems like it will be different in some way.
0: I don't have a clue how that would even be a thing.
1: We'll see.
0: Yeah, we'll see.
1: How quickly, then, do the Titans develop a sense of urgency if things don't look good on the offensive line this week, as it should, in theory, become easier to play offensive line?
0: Ooh, hold up. Say that one more time. I was listening.
1: What's the sense of urgency like this week for the Titans offensive line if pockets aren't clean? If it now is, in theory, like you said, easier to block with pads on, how quickly should we be worried if things don't look good up front?
0: I would say it's more real to understand your positives and negative. Let me rephrase that as well. Like, it's easier to see what you're good at versus what you're bad at. Not that it's easier. It's easier for me to say, well, coach, this was a good or bad block. So the sense of urgency side of it is...
1: becomes easier to evaluate.
0: Evaluate, yes.
1: Okay.
0: If it doesn't go right for them, then it's usually a film situation. Like, one thing that you have to remove when you're evaluating offensive line is you should never have a question of effort. Being in a bad position, that's coaching. Being, you know, getting beat, that is player to player. Like, those are the things that have to be done when they have pads on. That sense of urgency, I'm going to be honest with you. That is one of those draw a line in the sand moments for the guys who are starting and just make it a point to where I'm not going to get bullied. I'm going to have more positive days than you do. My technique is going to save me because of what we've done in individual more so than anything that you can counter and – our situations right now. The other part is, and what I mean by a situation from play to play, feel more confident in your communication from right to left to the guys that you're blocking with and be on the same page. Well, that to me is where that sense of urgency, if it doesn't go right or if they're just getting bullied, that is a heart thing. That is a competition thing, Will, more than anything. Like, these guys are pros. There is a high expectation that they should be able to do pro-level-like things. If you are a Tarzan but play like Jane, we got to move on from you. That's why I do think the competition side of how they set up this offensive line with some young guys, with some free agents, has been most crucial to almost anything they've done
1: sure.
0: in this offseason.
1: Here's my question, then, to put it as simply as I can. Where is the balance between competition and trying things, trying combinations on these offensive lines, but also giving your best five enough time to develop chemistry?
0: It'll show quick. It will absolutely show quick. Whether it's Cordell Volson, Jackson Slater, Carmona, it doesn't matter. Like, it will show quick. And I think for the guys who are the known starters on this league, it's best for Coach Brasillo and Coach Saleh and Coach Dable to get that guy as quick as they possibly can, because that communication, those steps, the way they feel with one another, Will,
1: yeah.
0: It has to be delegated soon. And that way you can start building that cohesion between each one of those guys. It needs to happen sooner. This
1: competition will end before the end of camp, is what you're saying.
0: I would almost say it should almost be close to being set by the end of this week, considering it's physical.
1: Mm. I was going to say by the end of the second preseason game. You would like to know who your starting five offensive linemen.
0: It will be, in air quotation marks, the way I've kind of seen it, a competition.
1: Yeah.
0: But the coaches will know. We will probably start seeing more of a settled first five, second five, mm-hmm. third five, the way I've kind of viewed it. Having been in this position myself, Will, I knew when the reps started to slip from me at ones and I got more of the twos.
1: When does that usually happen in a perfect world?
0: This week.
1: Okay.
0: Like, we got
1: so
0: what?
1: This week is maybe the competition for the offensive line. This is it.
0: You kind of want to be settled.
1: If you're Jackson Slater right now or Cordell Volson or – I mean, I think it's those two right now for right guard.
0: Yeah.
1: I don't think there's a competition at center. I think Austin Schlotman is and has always been the starter at center. But if you're those two guys at right guard right now,
2: yes.
1: What you're saying is these next four practices, including a scrimmage on Friday night at Nissan Stadium, probably determines who the starter is week one when you play the New York
0: Jets. It's a step-up moment right now. And I want to add in the San Francisco trip a little bit.
1: Okay. Yeah, like, joint practice one-on-one. Yeah. So, I mean, I think that's fair.
0: Yeah, I want to add that in, but, like, the separation starts now, like when the pads get on.
1: 615-737-1045 is our number. Coming up next, new Vol Network analyst Jason Swain joins us. Ramona Will, 1045 The Zone.
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19: Now seems as good a time as any to remind you, you don't always have to take healthy habits to the extreme. Not only are you unlikely to stick with something that's difficult, even if you can keep it up, it's probably going to be to the detriment of something else. And chances are that something else is more important. So if you're on a quest to improve your health, I promise the basics are going to take you much further. I'm talking about diet, try and be as plant-based as possible, exercise, meaning multiple rounds of cardio and strength training, and sleep. For most people, 7 to 9 hours a night. I'd like to think of these things as sort of a three-legged stool, right? If you're not doing any one of them, it's really hard to keep balanced with the others. The key here is you don't have to strive for perfection. Doing anything is going to be better than nothing. I'm Dr. Sanjay Gupta, helping you live a better life.
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1: For the most part, things are looking good this morning. No problems on 40 or 65. No unusual delays on 24 or 440. 840 running accident free. I'm Christy O'Brien.
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3: Ramon and Will on 104.5 The Zone, broadcasting live from Titans training camp at the Vanderbilt Health Football Center. He is Ramon Foster. I'm Will Bowling. Pleased to welcome in Vol Network analyst Jason Swain. How's that feel, Swain?
4: Swizzy. Got a nice ring to it, guys.
3: Got a very nice ring to it. How we doing?
4: I'm great, man. How are y'all, man? Heard y'all at Titans practice, man.
3: We are.
5: Yeah, we are.
3: We got the sounds of mowers behind us, which is a good thing. And pads come on today, Swain. So Ramon's a little more antsy. He's looking around. He's rubbing his hands together. He's feeling excited. The adrenaline's up today.
5: Swain, it gets real when pads come on, even for small skill guys like yourself back in the day, man.
4: Exactly. You got to have a physical practice on the first day of pads, man. It's just tradition.
3: That's right.
5: It is. Nothing else really matters. Like, assignments do matter on the first day of pads, Swain. But, like, coaches want to see, are you just all bark or do you actually have some bite in you? Like, that's what really matters, especially for the young guys.
4: Yeah, for sure. Who's going to let go of the rope? I mean, you have experienced all the games in the weight room, you know, but are you going to move somebody on the field? You could be strong in the weight room, but be weak on the football field. So, yeah, man, first day is about, all right, who can we trust to get physical? Who's going to get punked? Who's going to push through and show toughness, man? I love the first day of pads, man. It was a tone setter.
3: Well, Swain, congratulations. I know we've spoken, and I know that everything has been so, I'm sure, crazy over the last couple of days, as you've heard from so many people. But congratulations on the new gig. We are so excited for you. We cannot wait to listen to you. Has it set in yet? How does it feel now as you go into fall camp week that's going to start for you guys up in Knoxville this week?
4: No, I don't think it has set in yet. I mean, I think it will soon, but it hasn't. I mean, to be quite honest with you guys, but it will for sure. I'm looking forward to it. I'm excited. I feel like I'm prepared. I got a chance to watch Ramon do his thing and, you know, gain a lot of confidence. I didn't know that big man knew how to throw assists, and Ramon threw me a oop, man. So I'm ready to slam dunk it.
5: No doubt, man. We're joined by Jason Swain this morning, color analyst for Vol Network, man. Swain, I just had to say it like that one time, man, so you keep hearing it, you get used to it, so your kids don't ask you what your new job is, man. I heard you give that story, man, about how your family was asking you over and over again, Dad, do we have news yet, man? If you could, how did that situation break down when you went home after the fact, Swain, if the listeners didn't hear it on Friday?
4: Yeah, my middle kid is my artistic, likes to keep up with trends, probably cost me the most money out of the three. And so she was asking about, you know, the opportunity and what that meant. I said, well, Daddy probably going to make a little bit more money during football season, which means you probably will have a better Christmas present. And so when she heard that, my man, every day, probably since the middle of June, she asked me, hey, did you get it yet? Did you find out anything? Did you get it yet? Did you find out anything? And when I finally told her last Thursday, I came in and I said, we got it. And she went crazy, man. She was screaming all throughout the house and told my younger daughter, my youngest daughter, hey, Daddy got it, Daddy got it. You know, my daughter at the time was at school, summer camp at college. And so I just texted her and told her. And so, man, the kids super, super, super excited. But how about the story that involves you, Ramon Foster?
5: What are you talking about, Sway?
4: Well, I mean, I think this story is even better. when I caught wind that, you know, you may be leaving, I told you, man, I don't know if I can do that. I don't know if I can do that, man.
5: What did I tell you?
4: You said, don't worry, you got this. You're going to be great. You can do it. And I didn't know if I could do what Ramon did, because I thought Ramon did an awesome job. And, man, the confidence that you that you pumped into me, man. I really, really appreciate that, man. I really did. I got a chance to catch the vision, you know, watching you work. And, man, I think it's a big reason why I'm able to sit here and say that I am the new color analyst of all networkers. Because of you, my man. You're a big reason for it. So I appreciate you.
5: No doubt, man. We can do this all day. I'll just call you later. We'll do these pleasantries, okay? I appreciate that, though. As you can tell, I have a hard time accepting, like, goodwill. But with that being said, Swain, on the football side of things, I saw something this weekend on social media, man. Why are people asking questions about Mike Matthews, Swain? Where does he fall? I know he's a five-star man. I know you have a relationship with him. You had a relationship with all those wide receivers. They're smart. They'll continue to tap in. But where has he been in this conversation, I guess, and with the expectation that's kind of happened on social media lately?
4: Well, I remember Robert Meacham in 2005. We had a bad season. Meacham had a rough season. He dropped several touchdown passes, deep passes. During the offseason, he got LASIK surgery. It came to our attention that a man couldn't see. Like, he couldn't track the ball over his shoulder, which is – really hard to catch the ball if he can't see. So he got that fixed, and then 06 he had a monster season, declared for the NFL and was a first round pick by the Saints, wound up winning a Super Bowl during his time there. And so when I talked to Mike Matthews, I said, dude, I see a lot of Meacham in you. Now, you're not 6'4", 6'3 and a half, that, you know, run 4.28 like a Meacham or 4.32, but you are explosive. And his freshman season, the 24 season, was really a red shirt season that he didn't get a chance to really get in the groove of everything. And so last year was really his first year. And I saw a lot of things that he can build on. He's tough as nails. He blocks in a running game. He runs through tackles. He searches out contact. There were some games where he failed to track the ball on deep passes. And that's what he needs to come back from. And I think he will, because he's been working on that all season long. I think he's the most explosive receiver on this team. I think he's scary as all get out now, because he has a confidence now knowing that he can do it. Like, the last year, he knew he could do it, but now he really, really knows he can do it after, you know, a basketball background in high school and really trying to learn the position in college. I'm looking for a breakout year for Mike Matthews. So I get some of the questions because of, you know, some of the balls that hit the ground last year, but my man's ready for a breakthrough this year.
5: No doubt.
3: Jason Swain with us at Swain Event on Twitter, Vol Network Analyst. Josh and Swain on the Sports Animal, where you get him on Rocky Top. Swain, the interesting dialogue around the quarterback battle for me right now is this idea that George McIntyre ever had a huge lead when spring practice began. And I'm reading Pete Nakos last night, who does a good job and has a ton of info, but writing, like, Faison Brandon has a good chance, and George McIntyre is no longer seen as the guy who had a major lead. Swain, did he ever have a major lead? Because this, to me, has always felt like a total toss-up quarterback competition as spring practice began, and now still the same can be said as fall practice begins.
4: Well, I thought he had a major league, guys, because he was here last year in Faison in high school.
3: Okay.
4: And so George had a chance to understand the offense, learn the offense, and that's a huge, I think, component of a quarterback competition, is feeling comfortable enough to let the ball rip and carry yourself like the starting quarterback, because you have that familiarity with the offense. And so I don't know if you guys remember that George McIntyre went on a vacation with the wide receivers, hung out with them, threw with them down in Florida. I mean, I call that a lead. I don't know about you guys, but I call that a lead. And so, and then Faison came in January, and everything changed, because he was really good in the scrimmages. I thought he outplayed George in the scrimmages a couple times. And so now it's up to George to, you know, fight back. And competition makes you better. I anticipate George to put his best foot forward and kind of see what he failed to do during the spring. It's going to be a fun competition. I think what's best for this team, though, is for George and Faison to push each other as much as possible. This thing cannot be a runaway early in fall camp, man. This needs to be a hard decision for not only Josh Heupel, But for the players on this football team, you never want to split. You never want to divide. You want the team to kind of know, but you don't want it to be a runaway after the first day of practice, because what we've seen the last 4 or 5 years, man, quarterbacks go down. I mean, even if they miss a play or a drive, and that could be a huge deal. I remember 2024, we won the game against Alabama, but Nico goes out, Gaston Moore comes in, lets it rip, and threw a pick. He threw a pick in the first throw. And so we won the game, but, I mean, again, one play can be the difference. So you want to make sure that both guys push each other and are ready to go just in case the starter goes down.
3: That's an interesting perspective. I like that. Swain, how big of a difference does the run game element play for Faison Brandon within this battle? Not to say that George can't run, but it's maybe more of an improviser off script. Faison, maybe someone you're more willing to put in, I would say, harm's way on design quarterback runs. Can that be a tiebreaker within all of this?
4: It can. It's tricky, though, because 2021, there was a Joe Milton Hendon Hooker quarterback battle.
5: Yeah.
4: And Hendon obviously was more agile and more mobile, but you can't hit the quarterbacks in practice. The quarterbacks really don't have opportunity to show that side of them unless you have a scrimmage. And even then, the defensive linemen, they're told not to get close to the quarterback at all, because you are so afraid that the quarterback is going to hit his thumb or finger on a helmet on his follow-through. So Joe Milton won that battle because he was better from the pocket, but Hendon wasn't able to kind of show the other part of his game. And remember when Hendon came in after Joe got hurt in 21 and never gave up the job at all, because he had that element, which is something he could only show in the games. Well, Faison has been able to show a little bit of that in the practices, in the scrimmages. They haven't gotten close to him, but, man, he has taken off, and there's a big difference when he takes off versus anybody else on the football team.
5: We're joined by Jason Swain this morning. Swain, like, when you look at this competition, specifically the quarterbacks, Brent Hubbs, our teammate, has kind of said, you know, like, the team will let you know who wins this. What does that look like and feel like, Swain, from you guys' perspective, like the skill guys? Like, I think the O-line knows as well, but you know we won't have much of a say-so. But what does that say to you guys? What does it feel like when you know the guy is the guy in the competition? Because we dealt with a little bit with Schaefer and Ainge and Rick and Ainge, and we've kind of seen as Crumpton and Nick Stevens. Like, how do you know from your perspective, Swain?
4: Man, that ball's coming out on time. And the guy's taking care of the ball, and the guy is carrying himself on the football field, off the football field, like a starter. He knows it. Everyone else knows it. I think just in between the white lines, man, the guy who takes care of the ball the most and does the best job there, and I think the guy who is throwing with great timing, anticipation, getting completions, I mean, explosive plays. I mean, I think all that factors into it, but it's one of those things, man, when you know, you know.
5: Yeah.
4: And the times I've seen a quarterback competition, even in 2004, like, Ainge was the better quarterback. Schaefer started, but you saw who wound up being the starting quarterback for the rest of the season. And then, you know, I've been through another one in 2005, so... You know, when you pick the right guy, you know, it works out well. When you don't, it doesn't work out well. So I think the team will obviously tell Josh Heupel which guy is the guy and how they react and how they follow the quarterback in scrimmages, man. It's going to be fun, though.
5: Yeah. So, and is there one position, man, or one side of this coaching staff that you got your eye on just to see it may be a surprise? Like, we all kind of have in our mind, like, okay, the D-line might – we got to find out what the depth is, right? But is there any specific position or coach that you got your eye on that should elevate in this 26th season for the Vols?
4: Man, that's a good question, because I think the question on defense, because of maybe the depth as you compare it to the other – positions on defense, on the front.
5: Yeah.
4: Like, well, you got all these linebackers. You got a lot of dudes in the secondary that you brought in. You had Chaz Coleman. Now he's no longer part of the program. So what about the questions up front? There were some guys who you feel good about that, you know, good and have a lot of potential, but can they stay healthy? And so you have a question there, but then you realize who the coach is. And you're like, oh, that's Rodney Garner. I mean, he's the godfather. So you're good there. And then you slide back a little bit and you look at linebacker. And that's kind of where I look at, even though there's a ton of depth, I just look at the dynamic of the coaching staff. Whereas we know about Rodney Garner's track record in this conference and throughout his career, William Inge was the other holdover from Tim Banks' staff of defense. And so Arion Carter's going to be out 2 games. Who does William Inge put in? Does that give some young guys some opportunity and how they play against that Georgia Tech team that we know is going to be super, super physical? So, I mean, I'm looking at the linebackers, man, because I understand Jim Knowles' defense. The linebackers truly, truly run that defense, and they're super, super important. And plus, Jim Knowles is a linebackers guy. He's a defense coordinator that is not coaching a position, which means he's going to be able to float. Knowing that his background is linebackers, he probably is going to be floating and being in the room with William Inge and you know, tackling that group as a duo.
5: No doubt. I do too, man. It's going to be fascinating, Swain, how this thing unfolds. Are y'all having to temper expectations in Knoxville, though, with this 9-game SEC schedule as well?
4: I mean, it's being realistic. I mean, it's going to be tougher. I mean,
3: a lot of folks training for basketball season, it feels like.
4: Yeah. Well, I mean, guys, it's going to be a tougher schedule. I mean, there's no debating that. I mean, yeah. LSU at home, Texas at home, Bama at home, those are already tough as it is, but then going on the road to Texas A&M with a freshman quarterback, that's going to be extremely difficult. But there was a time when I was laying back in my seat, you know, about this season. I don't know, man. The schedule's tough. You're going to play a young quarterback. But when I started hearing some of the games in the weight room and understanding how important the things that Derrick Owens is doing, guys, I sat up in my seat, man. Sat up in my seat. There's 47 guys on this football team that's running 22 miles per hour or faster. Yeah. At one point, there was 12 guys running 21 miles per hour. So Derrick Owens not only is getting guys stronger and bigger, he's making them faster. That's almost half of the football team. Well, he's making them faster. So we know Indiana won the championship last year, and sometimes it's hard to know who gets the credit. You want to give it to the head coach. Obviously, he's a top dog. He should deserve all that credit. But we understand the strength coach is the second most important person inside of a college football program, in my opinion. Mm-hmm. And Derrick Owens was a strength coach there last year, and now he's here. So I think he is a huge addition to this football program. I think we're going to see that on Saturday. So I'm excited, guys. I'm excited to see what we're going to do, knowing that we got a guy like Derrick Owens on our side.
3: I like the sound of that.
5: I do too.
3: Good stuff. Going to like the sound of Mike Keith, Jason Swain, the entire Vol Network crew going to absolutely crush it this season. We're going to be listening from around the country as we get ready for Titans radio broadcasts on Sunday. Swain, Ramon will see just how stressed I am on game days for Tennessee games, as you have also seen before games at times as well. Sure. Great, great stuff, Swain. Appreciate you as always.
4: Anytime, man. Y'all have a good one.
5: You too, yes, Swain. Sir. Appreciate you.
3: Absolutely. Jason Swain with us here this morning.
5: That's my dog, man.
3: He's going to crush it.
5: I'm super excited for him. I know this is something that he wanted. We talked a little bit last year. Just as he said, our off-air conversation that he and I had, trying to figure out what his role was going to be with Vol Network. He'd already been playing a role with them, but he kind of moved into the booth a little bit with us last year. And he was honestly my extra set of eyes on stuff that Mike Keith and I both were seeing or missed at one point in time. Swain will be fine, most definitely.
3: Coming up, Ramon, I know it's football season. We're looking at 3 practice fields in front of us. We're going to have plenty of time to talk football and Titans this morning. That being said, I'm sorry, Jim Wyatt, but the Dodgers are ruining baseball. We'll talk about that coming up next.
0: You've heard them all talk. Now you can watch them all do it. 104.5 The Zone TV streams Zone shows live and on demand on YouTube. Fair warning, making eye contact with Buck rising through your screen could impact the experience.
3: What's up with Will Bowling? Hey, are you or someone you love having difficulty hearing conversations when there's background noise? 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
12: What are the chances you are listening to this while drinking a nice hot cup of coffee? If so, don't let me stop you. For years, we've been reporting on the health benefits of coffee, and that's not going to stop today. A new study, this one out of Harvard School of Public Health, found that coffee and tea could help lower your risk of developing dementia. People who enjoyed 1 to 3 caffeinated cups a day saw the biggest impact. In addition to the caffeine, coffee contains hundreds of bioactive compounds that can influence inflammation, glucose metabolism, vascular function, and oxidative stress. It's also possible coffee drinkers might be doing other things that keep them healthy. Eating a more balanced diet, getting plenty of exercise, sleep, not smoking, or drinking too much alcohol. And finally, staying socially active. I'm Dr. Sanjay Gupta, helping you live a better life.
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1: Woodbine, Nolansville Pike, we've got an accident north of 440. Lebanon, 40 westbound at 840, reports of an accident. No problems on 24 or 65. No unusual delays on 440. I'm Christy O'Brien.
2: Wrapping up hour number two on Ramona and Will from the Vanderbilt Health Football Center. You're going to hear from Calvin Ridley, J.C. Latham, and Will Levis in the second half of the show. Also from Robert Saleh, who addresses the media live in exactly 2 hours at 9:45. Shame on Major League Baseball.
3: Bro.
2: And shame on all 30 teams in Major League Baseball. Tarik Skubal is headed to the L.A. Dodgers.
3: He is.
2: In exchange for nothing. Absolutely nothing. Outfielder Zaire Hope, right-hander River Ryan, right-hander Brady Smith over the weekend. ESPN's Kylie McDaniel had Hope and Ryan as the Dodgers' fifth and eighth best prospects.
3: Yeah.
2: When he released his rankings in July. Back-to-back AL Cy Young winner now joins a rotation that leads the majors in ERA and run differential.
3: Yeah.
2: Before he was traded for.
3: Yeah, Will.
2: Their projected playoff rotation was Yoshinobu Yamamoto, Blake Snell, Tyler Glasnow, and Shohei Ohtani.
3: Yep.
2: Ramon, the Dodgers are ruining baseball, but the other 29 teams are complicit. It feels to me like the other teams and the other owners are so resigned to the fact that there is going to be a lockout next year because of the competitive imbalance the LA Dodgers have created. They just don't care. So many teams could have done this deal considering how cheap Tarik Skubal was. My Braves, who just had a four-game sweep of the Nationals and look like a contender again, could have done this deal.
3: Yeah.
2: Ramon, I cannot for the life of me understand how this happened. Shame on the Dodgers, but also shame on everyone else for letting the Dodgers run Major League Baseball and just doing the sport so much better than everyone else right now. It's not just about the money.
3: Right. No, it's their playground right now is what it is.
2: It 100% is.
3: I'm watching that Red Sox and Dodgers game last night, and they lost. They lost. They put a pitcher out there. It was a young guy. You can tell he got rocked for three home runs in one inning, man. And my son RJ was watching it with me. He was just like, this is – they're not worried. Like, they know they got Skubal right there waiting for them at any point in time. And I'm asking RJ because I'm really trying to grasp, like, how big of a trade this was. And RJ was like, they pretty much traded them three bags of chips. Like, the way you look at that trade that happened, it's just like it's not supposed to. In the spirit of competition, from franchise to franchise, the Dodgers are doing more at an excess than almost anybody else in Major League Baseball. Like, to be honest with you, I'm with you. Like, the other 29 teams are complicit, except for, I would say, the Mets are trying, but they can't win. The Yankees are in the same boat as them as well. And I guess when you allow, if we go back years back, for Houston to just get away with what they did, like, baseball's just got a problem. Like, when it boils down to the power. Who even has the power? Just ownership? When you look at it,
2: I mean, right now the players have a ton of power if you're not in the arbitration part of your career because there's no salary cap.
3: There's none.
2: And so that's the problem at the moment is in order to create some sort of competitive balance, Rob Manfred of Major League Baseball wants a salary cap, and the players are sitting there saying, now, wait a minute, that hurts our market.
3: It
2: that
3: does.
2: Hurts our ability to earn, and it hurts our ability to get paid by the Dodgers, who will pay everybody if you want to go live in California and win a World Series.
3: I think they owe over $1 billion-plus in just monies to be paid out, man. And here's the other part as well. They're allowing, was it Shohei salary to be deferred as much as possible to make
2: right.
3: all of this?
2: For decades.
3: For decades. Uh-huh. Like that's,
2: same with Freddie Freeman.
3: They're playing tricks right now.
2: The Dodgers got Freddie Freeman for the Braves. That is exactly what they did with him as well, because they have the money.
3: But they're
2: loaded.
3: Still, imagine an NFL team just saying, like, right now the NBA's got an issue with Kawhi Leonard and how their ownership allegedly paid money to a tree company, wherever it was, this past season. Like, they at least are trying to smack them on the wrist with it. Like, The Dodgers and Yankees and Mets are just playing in everybody's face right now. It's like, yeah, we're doing it. So what you going to do about it?
2: The Mets just suck at it.
3: Yeah, well, yeah, that's the other part of this. Well, sorry,
2: the Yankees
3: Toronto,
2: are good, but I mean, he knows.
3: it just
2: like 20 games under 500 with one of the biggest payrolls in the sport.
3: It's falling at a point to where you when you operate like this, like fans get disinterested in it.
2: Yeah,
3: you know, because
2: and baseball's in a good place right now. I mean, the ratings are up, like. You've got a good crop of young stars.
3: Yes.
2: I mean, it feels like the game is in a good place. But, Ramon, if they go to another lockout,
3: yeah,
2: which feels inevitable, how many of those young fans are going to leave and not come back?
3: It, to me, is, like you said, where it's at. Like, it ain't even peaking. It's just getting more popular with
2: high
3: school.
2: Yeah, baseball's in a really good place.
3: Even the college game is more
2: fun. That can change really quickly.
3: It really can if you stop. If you stop work.
2: And if you stop playing, right.
3: It is.
2: Which is going to happen.
3: But here's the other part of that stop work. Work stoppage. They got to find a way to make this a more competitive league, not just with the top five. Like the NFL, you have teams that come out of Chicago getting back good after being bad for so long. The Patriots, yeah, they fell off and got back. Like you look at the teams that are climbing out of the pits. Houston, right? Jacksonville. You feel going into games that you at least have the ability to win. And baseball, like, yeah, you might lose one of the three-game series, but you know at the end, when Mookie's hot, when Freddie gets hot, when Shohei is asked to pitch, they don't miss. They don't miss, Will.
2: I really do respect their development process because, again, the Mets are examples that it's not just money that allows you to be this. It's not just the market because
3: right.
2: The Mets are also a top five payroll in the sport and then a big market, and they, again, stink and are way outside the postseason. They just traded Freddie Peralta over the weekend. The thing that is impressive about this is the way that they acquired the prospects that it took to trade for Trigg Skubal, and this is what they do just so much better than everyone. Zaire Hope was drafted in the 11th round by the Cubs. The Dodgers shipped the Cubs Michael Bush in exchange for two prospects. He had 11 games in his career. Help them get Skubal. River Ryan was a pitcher drafted in the 11th round by the Padres. When they needed a left-handed hitter who could play the outfield, Dodgers sent them a surplus in Matt Beatty for a prospect that has yet to make its professional debut.
3: Wow.
2: So on one hand, they were really good at identifying talent. On the other hand, what allowed them to trade for those players? Signing Teoscar Hernandez, signing Kyle Tucker, signing these guys who want to play there because they have endless money and deferred payments. So, yes, on one hand, of course, they identified good minor leaguers. They developed them into good enough minor leaguers, turn them into top 10 prospects to allow them to make these trades.
3: Yeah.
2: But what allowed them to make the trades? They had surplus major leaguers. Why do you have surplus major leaguers? Because you can get whoever you want.
3: Yep.
2: Whoever you want.
3: Whoever you want, man.
2: The lockout's going to happen. A lot of you probably aren't going to pay attention to baseball again for a very long time after it happens, and I don't blame you. I love baseball. I always will. You know what? I'm really glad this is a Campbell Camels baseball show now. Because in addition to Tennessee, Ramon, next year, we're just going to have to watch Campbell baseball as our baseball fix because there's not going to be Major League Baseball.
3: Absolutely.
2: And in the same
3: correct.
2: Summer where MLS is also switching to the fall calendar, MLS won't play next summer either because they're switching calendars next year.
3: That's true.
2: There's going to be nothing.
3: Yep.
2: There will be no sports next summer in America. None.
3: How do you mess this up? Like, as a commissioner, as a league, didn't they lose the ESPN Sunday night as well, too,
2: NHL? That's not a bad thing.
3: Yeah, I know, but that's in general, like, this money
2: they
3: leaving.
2: Have upgraded. No, it's not.
3: It's not?
2: It's just money coming from somewhere else.
3: Oh, well.
2: It's money coming from NBC, and I think NBC has crushed it with Sunday Night Baseball. They have done a fantastic job.
3: It's so good for baseball right now.
2: Yeah. Baseball is in a good place, and that's about to change.
3: Golly.
2: It's about to change.
3: And they got
2: Thanks,
3: a lot
2: Dodgers.
3: Of stars.
2: Thanks, Dodgers. Yeah, appreciate y'all.
3: Well, it's time to go to Japan
2: appreciate
3: and play
2: y'all.
3: Baseball. That's where we at right now. It's time to go to Japan and play baseball, bro.
2: 615-737-1045. A Titans player on offense gave major praise to the Titans wide receiver room over the weekend. You hear from Calvin Ridley coming up next.
0: With Brent Daugherty, Don Davenport, and Ron Slay. 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
4: Watching that, clearly Cam Ward was not ready to make the college NFL jump, and no rookie is.
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4: 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Like, that's the Jets.
5: Yep.
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11: 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Strength and conditioning specialist Dana Santis told us, with body weight training, you create progressive overload by changing joint angles, adding instability, or choosing more challenging variations of the same exercise. Two other factors driving progressive overload are time under tension and muscular fatigue. That means the amount of time your muscles are engaged during a movement, the slower the movement, the harder it will be until you reach the point where you can't do another rep with good form. 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Also, remember this, pay attention to your breath. So important. Breathe out when you exert force. I'm Dr. Sanjay Gupta, helping you live a better life.
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1: Woodbine, Nolensville Pike, we've got an accident north of 440. East Bank, Interstate Drive, there's a crash at James Robertson Parkway. Lebanon, 40 westbound, watch for an accident at 840. No problems on 24 or 65. I'm Christy O'Brien.
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0: 8:02, good morning, live from the Circus Sports at the Mint Kentucky Down Studio. I'm Justin Hawkins. The pads go on and the fun begins today as Titans training camp enters week two from the Vanderbilt Health Football Center. Practice at 10:15 this morning. Head coach Robert Saleh, as well as select players, speak to the media today. Over the weekend, the Titans made a couple transactions, signing defensive backs Mario Goodrich and Derek Canteen, as well as defensive tackles Kalen Saunders and Lockie Tassi. The team waived Jaden Lucas, David Abuka-Agoa, Hudson Clark, and Cam Horsley. Other NFL news over the weekend, the Texans, they're signing Jadeveon Clowney, their own former number one overall draft pick back in 2014, after an 8.5-sack season last year with the Dallas Cowboys. Clowney stays in Texas as he enters year three in the NFL, back to where his career began. And on Saturday night, in the nation's capital, Nashville Soccer Club surrendered a 2-goal advantage over DC United as they end in a 2-2 draw. Nashville sits 40 points on the season. They hold a 2-point lead over Inter Miami in the Supporter Shield standings for MLS. For all your foundation repair and waterproofing needs, you got to go to USSTN.com. 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

0: And Will Bowling, Kirby Allen Kirby, Robert Walsh has just made his way to the building. Justin Hawkins back at our 104.5 The Zone studios. Little bit of breaking news to tell you about. 1 minute ago, the official announcement. It's not football, but Mauricio Pochettino has signed the new contract with U.S. Soccer through 2030.
1: Let's go.
0: Big time.
1: Okay, then.
0: Many of you got interested in U.S. Soccer over the summer. And that's a big story. So, there you go. Mauricio Pochettino sticking around. I think that's the right move. I will not go into all of the detail right now because we are at training camp and it's football season.
1: It's football season.
0: That being said, I think that is a great move. Although I will be surprised if he makes it all the way to the next World Cup.
1: Straight up.
0: Every window that he gets with young American players is valuable, and I think that's the right decision for him to stick around.
1: Okay.
0: So, yep. That's all we'll say on it, but I think that's a good move.
1: That's a good move right there, Will. I'm glad that you enlightened us to it, man.
0: Very big move.
1: I just had my first sip of caffeine this morning.
0: Really? At 8 o'clock?
1: At 8 o'clock.
0: Wow.
1: It's amazing what it does for you.
0: Yeah.
1: I just feel like, welcome. We're back.
0: Welcome.
1: Welcome to life.
0: I already had a full liquid IV with caffeine packed.
1: Have you really?
0: That's how I start my morning for caffeine. I don't do coffee. Typically, I am right now with this 12 South 8th and Roast blend.
1: Yeah.
0: But... big fan of these caffeine liquid IV packs. Highly recommend. They're very high in sodium.
1: Yeah.
0: But they're also very high in caffeine.
1: By the way, can I give a shout-out real quick, too, man?
0: You can give a shout-out. How many people you
1: big, want? Big Boston came here. We started off Friday with our campaign for our back-to-school, my back-to-school with from
0: yes,
1: my father.
0: We did.
1: And I just want to say, man, a huge thank you to you for us jump-starting that thing. But since Big Boss Bird is here as well, I saw Buck on Friday. Thank you. The Buck Rising show starring Lucas Panzeca and Robert Walsh, co-star Buck Rising, for getting us over the top, man. Our goal was just slightly over 5,500, Will. We ended up crushing it. Zone listeners, thank you guys as well, man. The final tab that we have this morning is still going on. The goal was 5,500. We are at $6,245,
0: nice.
1: Man.
0: So, absolutely.
1: Hey, Nashville, stand up, man. Outside of Nashville, stand up. We got a lot of contributions from everybody, but we're able to give every child a pair of shoes that's in the program this year, man, and I'm super sad. It is this Saturday at the Tanger Outlets, man. We'll be at Nike and then head over to Prince's as well, man.
0: Nice.
1: But,
0: and you were asking for donations at this link. Nobody needs to show up.
1: Nobody has to show up. Yeah, absolutely not, man. Just donate, and I promise you all funds and proceeds will go back to the community as well. So thank y'all again, man. That was huge.
0: When does this close? Because I'm going to send out the link again right now.
1: It'll close. It's not going to close. It's up right now. Yeah, you can still donate.
0: Okay, perfect.
1: Yes.
0: So you can still donate for Ramon's Shoe Drive. Food for Feet. Shoe Drive at the link we're posting at Ramon and Will on Twitter right now.
1: Yes,
0: and
1: yes,
0: give
1: you
0: us
1: can.
0: A follow while you're there. We'd love to connect with you during football season.
1: No doubt about it, man. I'm overly thankful for that one, man. So thank you guys for contributing.
0: So you guys are going this weekend.
1: Yeah, this weekend.
0: Perfect.
1: And then we got Saturday scrimmage as well. Do we not?
0: Friday night. Don't show up here Saturday.
1: I will not show up Saturday night. Be out here lost in the sauce, as Ron Slade like to say from time to time.
0: Calvin Ridley spoke to the media on Saturday for the first open practice to fans. Good to see so many of you people here. I say you people affectionately.
1: Affectionately, very much so.
0: Calvin Ridley on this being one of the deepest wide receiver rooms he's been a part of in Tennessee.
2: This is one of the deepest rooms I've been in. Like, I mean, 3, 4, 5, 6. There's about 7 guys out there I really, really think. It's really deep. And if we do what we got to do, get on the same page as our quarterback, we could push.
3: Calvin, you had the injury last year, and you know there were some questions as to whether or not you'd stay around, but you ended up redoing the contract and all. What was it about here that kind of made it a win-win for you to come back and try to help this team?
2: Man, I want to win some games with these guys. The young guys, I mean, they're like my little brothers, man. They, you know, and I like living in Nashville. It's a very nice place to live. But I want to have fun and win some games right here. You know, this is where I came, and we need to get a good win this season before I check out.
0: Calvin Ridley, speaking on Saturday, he also mentioned that Chipotle did him dirty.
1: I heard.
0: He said, I love you, Chipotle, but y'all hurt me.
1: Yeah, 15 pounds?
0: 15 pounds.
1: 15 pounds, Brody. That's for a guy his size, that's a lot of weight. I don't care if it is water weight, that's a lot.

0: lot of weight for a guy that's, what, 200 pounds, whatever the case may be, man. But I like Calvin's mindset into where he's – job's not done here in Nashville for him, you know. And to be in this spot to where he's pretty much saying, I want to be a part of the change. You want to be the reason why. And the other part, too, is – It's easy to get vets to hang around when they know they got a group of young guys or some talent around them that could actually help their careers as well. So it's twofold for a guy like Calvin. One, want to see the change, but also know that you have talent in this room, and these guys are showing up. We mentioned, of course, LKU Manor earlier this show, and, of course, Shim Ray's doing this thing, but even the guys that are playing in the slot, they're making plays. You cannot say the Restrepo is not good in space. I talked about it with you in hour one, Will, when we were discussing the quarterbacks, which we'll have another discussion here in a minute.
1: Yes, we will.
0: But when you look at the group of wide receivers that Mitch Trubisky is able to work with the twos, and also Will Levis with the threes, it is talent. I'm glad I don't have Mike Borgonzi's job of finalizing this roster. When it comes to picking, as Calvin said, those six or seven or eight guys that you know have a legitimate shot at making this team. Like, everybody can play somewhat. You don't get an audition, basically, with an NFL team if you can't play somewhat. But to actually have the ability to make a team, there will be guys cut at the wide receiver position on this squad that will make a 53-man roster before opening day.
1: Mm-hmm.
0: Like, they're there. Mm-hmm. And I be real with you. If Restrepo does take that step that he wants, you know, with the speed training that he did this offseason as well, it'll be hard to protect him as far as if he doesn't make the initial 53 here. And I know there'll probably be some people, well, whatever, he's just Titans good. Like, no. If he goes out and do what he does in a short distance, like, this is how your Wes Welker guys were found, right? Like, this is that type of guy to where he can really create a pathway for himself if he does well in these games.
1: Ramon, true or false, Elikiah Manor has helped himself the most of any Titans player through training camp so far?
0: True. True. We mention all the time Calvin, Wandale, and Calvin Wandale and Carnell.
1: Mm-hmm.
0: Everybody else is just kind of looking, okay, well, who else is going to step up? Well, it's him. He's the guy, I think, that could possibly push Calvin. He's the guy that, if he does continually make plays, Calvin and him could benefit from it each in itself. Because when you look at what Alex provides, explosive, the ability to get up fast. I even heard this weekend talking to some guys in the media Saturday. Like, it still holds true that Calvin is one of the best route runners in the NFL. His connection with Cam is going to be crucial for both of them. But as far as Calvin's ability to get open, it's there. He's a route you up type of guy. Health playing a part of him being healthy for 17 games this year. But it's undeniable. He has the talent.
1: Mm-hmm.
0: And I'm looking forward to seeing what this bounce back year is going to look like for him.
1: I think Elikiah Manor is the clear biggest winner of the first week of Titans camp. At this point, take it for what it's worth. It's not everything. It's three practices. We will give a tribute to Coach Dave McGinnis and not be instant evaluators. But so far, I'm seeing the step forward from Elikiah Manor that I wanted to see, and I'm seeing him benefit from not having as many matchups against number one corners.
0: You know who else? Oh, go ahead. Go ahead.
1: Well, and I just think that's the MO for Elik all season. Can you take the reps that you had probably a little bit before you were ready to be a top target last season and benefit from that?
0: That's true.
1: I see him benefiting from his opportunities that he was given last season, where I thought he met expectations for a day three rookie wide receiver. And he's got the opportunity to have more production this season, despite the fact that he is no longer going to be the go-to guy as much.
0: It just shows you also his awareness. As far as you mentioned where he was drafted at, you bring in a first-round draft pick, you know, at wide receiver as well. You bring in Wandale. You got a new offense. The impression that I'm sure he's made on this new offensive staff is what anybody's looking for when they inherit a team. Like, the other part of this is, like you said, that pressure that he has. This isn't Alex's coaches. These aren't Alex's coaches. These guys are watching him audition. And to your point, He's made, to me, I think, the biggest offensive step. I would also add in there Tajay, which nobody wants to hear that. His ability to be in the back. He's a weapon.
1: Tajay Spears has 12 catches through the first three practices of camp. No Titan has more.
0: What position he plays?
1: He plays running back.
0: That's what I thought. I was just making sure.
1: I think he plays running back kind of in name only right now, Ramon.
0: Yeah.
1: I think Tajay Spears at this point is as much a wide receiver as he is a running back.
0: Right.
1: Honestly.
0: Yes.
1: Honestly. I think he is a weapon for this offense if he can stay healthy. I can't quit him. I can't do it. I'm serious. I can't quit Tajay Spears.
0: Can't quit him.
1: I won't. I won't. Until he is no longer here in a Titans jersey, I will not quit Tajay Spears.
0: That's the best way to describe him.
1: Had the most forced tackles on catches of any running back in the NFL last year, according to PFF.
0: Can't quit him. And, yes, I know y'all are tired of hearing it. Tajay preseason. Don't matter. We see what it is, and at some point it's going to pop. Well, it has to pop. And that's where I'm at. Another guy I think that's won pretty big. And just my first time seeing him this year is Jermaine Johnson. I think he off the edge, the way he's challenging the offensive tackles and just the offensive line in general. His motor is nonstop. He's got speed, the power. You see health as well.
1: Mm-hmm.
0: Jermaine Johnson's been very impressive as well.
1: Tajay Spears has been good. I thought that Mahmoud Diabate showed up on Saturday.
0: Yeah.
1: Had a pass breakup. Keldrick Falk had a pass breakup.
0: Yes, he did.
1: At the line of scrimmage. I'm starting to notice the other running backs, too. And Nick Singleton with Michael Carter. That battle being a very big one at this point, Ramon, of camp. I like Nick Singleton's vision.
0: Yeah.
1: He's really good at finding a lane to cut back. He's not just running straight forward when he gets an opportunity through the tackles. He has got really quick feet, and when he makes his decision on which gap he's going to run through, he makes it really quickly.
0: Yeah, we did an OTP this past Saturday after practice. Myself, Brad Hopkins, Taylor, and Rhett, and his name came up. Nick Singleton, you have to bring him up.
1: I think you do too.
0: You see also his finish to the end zone each and every time he's running the football. And you recognize that speed is real. But what's crazy about his speed, he looks like he's a power back. But he's got blazers.
1: Oh, and he's got good hands.
0: Yeah.
1: I mean, he was a receiving back to complement Catron Allen at Penn State.
0: Yeah.
1: I mean, honestly, he's probably next season and beyond's Tajay Spears.
0: No doubt about it.
1: Because Tajay's in a contract year. Tajay's had injury concerns. Tajay wasn't drafted by this front office. In my opinion, they drafted Nick Singleton to be the long-term replacement for Tajay Spears.
0: I agree with you there. He's versatile, mm-hmm. most definitely. And their vision, I got to give it to the running backs in general, though. Their vision, I feel like, the way they've cut not being in pads has been elite. Like, it's been a couple of holes made by the offensive line. I'm like, that's a real play.
1: Yeah,
0: like, for sure. That's a real play.
1: Where guys aren't touching them.
0: Yeah.
1: Immediately at the line of scrimmage, because veteran running backs, as you know, are always going to run to the end zone.
0: Yes, they
1: are. When you can't get tackled, you are taught as a running back, finish the play to the end zone every single time. And oftentimes, even if you are touched at the three, you know, at the 4-yard line past where you were running from,
0: yes.
1: You're still going to run all the way to the end zone. That's not necessarily always been the case.
0: It's
1: though.
0: Not. No.
1: You're seeing guys have legitimate run lanes right now.
0: It's been a good appetizer for what today really is, where they actually put on pads. And, like, we're talking about Nick Singleton. For a young guy, you know what his biggest role is going to be this year? Or today, I mean?
1: Mm-hmm.
0: How is his pass protection?
1: Mm.
0: What is that going to look like on backs on backers?
1: That's a great question.
0: You know, like, that's where he's got to take the next step. That's where a guy like Julius Chestnut has a leg up. Like, he's in competition with guys like Julius Chestnut, you know, like, and Michael Carter, guys that understand NFL blocking.
1: And Julius Chestnut is in a battle with David Martin Robinson and Jaron Kanick and safeties and linebackers.
2: Kalail.
1: And, right, like, you are in a battle with not just running backs, but with special teamers as well.
0: No doubt.
1: Yeah.
0: Absolutely.
1: Sure. Coming up, Will Levis spoke on Saturday.
0: Woo!
1: And made some headlines. We'll tell you how if you missed it. Coming up next.
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13: Back in 2019, I made a documentary for HBO called One Nation Under Stress. And what was true then is still true now. Money and financial problems are consistently ranked as the number one cause of stress in the United States. And a brand new study out of the Mayo Clinic found that worrying about money may age the heart even faster than traditional risk factors. Unlike an acute stressor, such as a short-term work deadline or a brief illness, financial strain is often chronic and ongoing. And because money affects so many aspects of daily life, financial stress can be difficult to escape. Even so, financial stress does not mean you're doomed. Just means you need to double down on the things you know are good for heart health. Diet, exercise, sleep, and of course, not smoking. I'm Dr. Sanjay Gupta, helping you live a better life.
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13: As a parent, when you send your kid off to school in the morning, you know that they're going to be learning, they're going to be spending time with their friends. But a new study out of UCSF found adolescents are spending an average of 70 minutes of their school day on their phones. Now, some kids will say they need their phones to help with schoolwork, but this study found that they were spending the vast majority of their screen time on TikTok, Instagram, and Snapchat, not really apps that you're going to be turning to for homework help. Now, the study's lead author said, "Don't blame kids for using their phones at school. Teach them how to resist them. Focus on what they'd get by putting them aside rather than what you're taking away. Explain how phones could hurt their academic performance, and also remind them of this. Nothing takes the place of real face-to-face friendships." I'm Dr. Sanjay Gupta, helping you live a better life.
12: State Traffic Center.
26: Brentwood, 65 northbound, delays at Old Hickory Boulevard South. Earlier accident has just been cleared. Goodlettsville, Long Hollow Pike, there's a crash eastbound at Conference Drive. East Bank, Interstate Drive, an accident clearing at James Robertson Parkway. I'm Christy O'Brien.

0: Vanderbilt Health Football Center. First padded practice of Titans training camp in an hour and a half. Who will emerge? Who will pop like the pads?
1: Yeah.
0: And who will disappear like what Jason Swain told us earlier this morning? Ramon Will Levis made some headlines over the weekend.
1: Ooh, yes, he did,
0: Let's
1: man.
0: Hear from him before you hear from us about him. Let's start there. Will Levis on rewiring his brain again this offseason.
2: Yeah, I probably was talking about it before, but I didn't know what I meant by that, and I feel like I figured out kind of what I needed from a mental side and took as many steps as I could to take that into account throughout my time away, and I feel like I'm feeling the dividends of it, and just got to make sure that I'm being self-conscious and self-aware of all my thoughts and feelings and being honest with myself and revisiting things of the past that I might not have been able to fully get through at that time and place, and addressing why and finally getting past them. So I just feel like the overall just calming of my central nervous system and where I'm at mentally is in a much healthier place than it's ever been.
0: Will Levis on not fighting for other people's approval, growing in year four. The question from Jim Wyatt here. This was the quote at the end of this piece of audio that was making the rounds on social media over the weekend.
2: A lot. I was thinking about that the other day. I was like, dang, this is really year four. I'm a true vet at this point. Getting that letter from the PA, getting vested. Like, I didn't even know, like, being on IR, like, that counts as a vested season. And to get that, like, that was like, wow. Definitely grown a lot. I feel like I was a kid when I got here. I've definitely turned into a man, and there's still a lot of growing that I need to do. But I think what I touched on earlier, just on the mental side, being able to not care as much about what other people say or what other people think. I feel like I worked a lot for other people's approval in the beginning of my career, and whereas I'm just trying to be the best version of me at this point, and I have more confidence than I've ever had because of that. I don't need to go out there and win X amount of games before I can feel the confidence. Like, I have the confidence right now. I know I've put the tape out there already that I'm a dang good quarterback in this league, and I'm even better than I ever have been. So,
3: do you still have the faith that you have a future as a starter in this league?
2: 100%. I know I'm, I think I'm, there are not 32 quarterbacks in this league better than me. I know that for sure.
3: Reconcile that faith with just wanting to have fun and just taking the reps that are given to you. It seems like
2: you can have both. You have that confidence, but that's not what I'm thinking about when I'm stepping on the field. I mean, maybe at one point in my career I was thinking about trying to prove that to people, but I have that belief in myself while still not trying to make that one of my main points of emphasis of proving that. I know that as long as I just play the way that I'm blessed to, with the abilities that I'm blessed to have and the capabilities that I have and I've learned to develop as a quarterback, like, that's just going to come, and when I get the opportunities, I know that I'm going to make the most of it, and I'm going to shine.
0: And one final answer I thought was very interesting from Will Levis over the weekend. This was Saturday post-practice, talking about suppressing too many emotions in the past.
2: I think it was just truly trying to be honest with myself with a lot of things that happened, whether it was on the field, off the field. I think I've suppressed a lot of emotions I've had in the past just to, like, be the person to not care about it, but sometimes that's not healthy. And addressing things that I felt that came up from the past that I wasn't able to truly move on from, and just sometimes it's uncomfortable to have those conversations, and that's why that I like avoided it in the past. But being able to have them and have that time off and address them was really helpful.
0: All right. Ramon, there's a lot there. I respect the honesty, I respect the confidence, I respect the candor from Will Levis. What stands out the most to you? What's your reaction to what we just heard?
1: He's clearly has some mental help, mental coaches. I'm huge on that, just in general. The game is so hard. The sports, the idea of performing every single day is not easy for people. And I think he figured that out, or is figuring that out himself. So I commend him on that and acknowledging and speaking about it publicly the way he is. And it also gives to, if you listen to him, the reason why he's saying what he's saying. Whoever has spoken to him or his think tank, his confidants that he have pretty much been pushing him, go be who you think you are. And he said some stuff that people probably don't believe. I'm not even sure he believes until he sees it. But it's also, like, when you speak publicly like this and proclaim that there are not 32 other quarterbacks that are better than him, we get an opportunity to see that, Will. Like, he told you what his pressures are, but he also added to them, too. Because when you speak like that, here in Nashville and around the league, I was looking at some comments as he was speaking on social media, just because that's who really knocks you down when it comes down to you having bad days. Everybody's looking at it like, yeah, right. Like, you're right. There are 64 of the quarterbacks that are better than you. You're right. It's not just 32. It's 64. Like, that's the way people look at it. And the other side for him, Will, is, like, he's had the opportunity to go prove it. The issue that he has is who's going to Sam Darnold him, right? Who's going to bring him in if they feel like he's capable of getting a second chance to be a starting quarterback? Will the right injury happen on a different team? Like, there's a lot that goes into him making that statement.
0: We asked you guys on Twitter about this, and you can go vote if you haven't already. At Ramon and Will, do you believe Will Levis is one of the best 32 quarterbacks in the NFL? 92% of you say no.
1: It's 92 now?
0: 92% of you. Yeah. Here's my thing. I commend Will Levis on staying in the moment and continuing to believe in himself. If anyone's going to believe in you, you've got to believe in you first. And so I don't blame him for essentially, Ramon, telling 31 other NFL teams on Saturday at the podium, hey guys, mentally I'm good. This situation didn't break me. I'm going to be better from all of this. I think that's number one. When you speak, you're not just speaking to the media. You are speaking to fans. You are speaking to 31 other teams when you are right now a third-string quarterback. And I think in a lot of ways he's speaking to himself. He is speaking into existence. No, I'm a starting quarterback in this league. That is still the goal I have in myself. And when you are an alpha competitor at quarterback, Ramon, you know it as well as anyone. Quarterbacks have to walk around with a borderline unhealthy confidence in themselves.
1: Very much so.
0: Because the sport will beat you down. The 11 guys on the field on the other side of the line of scrimmage are trying to beat you down. Media, fans, people around you, all of it. So I want to start on the positive side to say I get it for Will Levis speaking that into existence. Here's what's tough about that. He's the third best quarterback on his own team. And that's just the reality of it right now. And honestly, again, we spoke about it earlier in the show. If we're talking about who the best quarterback has been at camp so far, it's not Cam Ward. It's been Mitchell Trubisky. That's not a big deal. It's early. He's also playing with a deep wide receiver room against backups, against a new system. He knows this system. Cam Ward doesn't, and he's playing against starters. All right? It's not a big deal, but like the reality of it is that, Ramon, if I'm telling you who the best quarterbacks have been at Titans camp so far, I'm saying Mitchell Trubisky, Cam Ward, followed by Will Levis. Do you agree?
1: I agree with you there. The other part for Will Levis, as far as him being a starter in this league, it has to come with an opportunity. Who's willing to give that to you or where? The issue that he has is he plays quarterback. There's only one on the field at a time. And if he's in a situation where he gets traded, he's probably still going to be second or third on the depth chart. And the team just want to take a flyer on him, right, and see what he's going to be capable of. But he still has to answer, Will. We've actually seen it. It's been reported out here as well. He still have those moments where he, miscomputes for a while, where he doesn't compute properly and throws an interception. He's a tick late on delivering the pass a time or two. Like, his competitiveness is – it's beautiful, but it's channeled wrong. Like, you still have to be able to keep you in a box. I feel like we're seeing a better version of Cam being able to do that with his competitiveness this year. Mm-hmm. You're watching to be a little bit more calm. Like, every good or every bad that happens doesn't need a reaction. And I feel like any time that he has either one of those things, you're seeing a reaction out of him. And again, this is, of course, I think he's practicing his mental healthiness, his emotional healthiness as well. And until he gets that figured out and also find another opportunity, he will be the 48th, 64th, 72nd quarterback in his league.
0: Well, I think the moral of the story is you can be one of the 32 most talented quarterbacks in the NFL. I could make that argument for Will Levis.
1: Come on then.
0: But are you a thrower or are you a quarterback?
1: Ooh.
0: That's Will Levis is a good thrower of the football.
1: Yeah.
0: What does that do for you on Sundays on third and six when you've got eight guys blitzing and only six to block them and you've got to get rid of the ball on time and your primary read is covered, now you got to go to your second one at the snap of a finger?
1: No doubt.
0: Like, he is one of the 32 best throwers in this league. He is not one of the 32 best quarterbacks in this league. And there is a very big difference.
1: The other part
0: very
1: that,
0: big difference.
1: That throws him off as well is, and this is just the way the game goes sometimes, Will Levis is a non-first-rounder.
0: Right.
1: He's not a first-rounder. Like, I was just going to go look and just pique my interest a little bit. What was Sam Darnold's pathway into the NFL? It wasn't beautiful, but Sam also is a former first-rounder. When you look at it, somebody knows what his talent levels are. The fact that he still went in the second makes you easier to wash out. If Tyler Shuck hadn't jumped on the scene the way he did with New Orleans, I mean, we'd be having a different conversation about him as well. Davis Mills is another one of those backup guys that's a non-first-rounder that still somewhat carved his way into the league. When you play that position and you don't pop instantly, it's not like offensive line, a wide receiver, or defensive line, or even secondary for that matter. There's not many chances given to a quote-unquote non-first-rounder quarterback. It just isn't. Like, you can push all you want to, talk all you want to. You either need to be a great vibes guy, locker room, quarterback supporter, in order to give yourself a second opportunity. That's the reason we're watching Mitch Trubisky right now. What is this, in year 10 for him? Like, he was a starter, turned into a vibes guy, and now is making money as a career backup in the NFL that's ready to go. As you said, he's with a guy that knows he knows his system. Brian Daboll brought him here. Like, that's what Levis has to attach himself to. What sucks for him is his former coach with the New England Patriots already settled. His last coach is in a lesser position with the team that he's with, Brian Callahan. Where does he have to go to lay his head? It's not many places right now, especially when you've only had 1.5 years of starting at quarterback.
0: Yeah, I agree.
1: You see what I'm saying? Like,
0: it's going to be hard for him to find a place to play this season.
1: If you don't have the first-round tag, and I hate to keep saying that, but real that is.
0: It's the reality of the situation.
1: Like, I love his confidence. You absolutely need that. Like, he's saying out loud what the starting quarterbacks feel. They are sickos. You said it a second ago when it comes down to their confidence level and what they're capable of. They really are. Levis just said all of that out loud. The issue is his performances early, they did not correlate to his passion and drive.
0: I think at this point it's going to take someone getting injured at the quarterback position for him to be traded for.
1: Yeah, I'm there.
0: Otherwise, I think he's probably released.
1: Here's what I will say. I do think someone will pick him up. He'll find himself on a practice squad role, potentially, if he doesn't get traded, right? Because the talent, which the NFL will always give a second chance to.
0: I do believe he is one of the most talented of the 32, like top 32 quarterbacks in this league in terms of ability. Yeah, he's got an incredible amount of ability. But that only gets you a foot in the door. Doesn't mean you get to stay in the room the whole time.
1: There's been dudes outside of this facility with cardboard boxes trying to get trying to get tryouts.
0: Right.
1: Because they know they got the ability, Will. The other side of this is if it's not an injury, right? Let's say if he goes to New England or Philly or, hell, even Houston, right? Let's just throw that out there, like Davis Mills isn't there. One in season, it's all about one guy, the starter.
0: Right, and you can't be saying things like this at your new team if you're going to be the backup. You just can't,
1: You better be a vibes guy.
0: You got to be a morale team guy.
1: Yeah.
0: And I think Will Levis, I mean, I'm not necessarily saying he isn't a team guy, but this comment, I think, is fine for right now. I think he's being honest. I think he truly believes that, and I don't blame him. Again, like, quarterbacks walk around with a borderline unhealthy level of self-confidence that you have to have. You've got to have a solidly big head to play the quarterback position at any level, high school through pros. But you got to also keep that to yourself once you become the backup quarterback. And right now, he's not the backup quarterback. He's third.
1: We've
0: said it since the day Mitchell Trubisky was signed. The second that Mitch Trubisky put pen to paper. He became the Titans' backup quarterback.
1: I will say this. There's somebody that probably heard that this weekend. I'm going to be an optimist, if you don't mind, for a second.
0: Sure.
1: I do think him saying that helped the Titans.
0: Yeah, that's what I'm saying. Like, he's talking to 31 other teams.
1: He is.
0: Like, come get me.
1: Yes.
0: Like, I'm ready. I'm good.
1: I know where I am here in Nashville.
0: Exactly.
1: I'm better than your backup.
0: That's why I have no problem with him saying it now. Again, it comes across a little strange, considering, again, you're the third best quarterback here right now. But he's not talking to the Titans.
1: No.
0: He's talking to 31 other NFL teams saying, I believe in my ability, and I've not checked out of my NFL dream.
1: It's some GM somewhere that's going to like this.
0: Yeah.
1: Absolutely.
0: I agree.
1: Yes. So
0: I agree.
1: I think it's very beneficial to the Titans that he spoke out like that.
0: I agree. Fair point.
1: Is it helpful for them? Again.
0: I mean, it doesn't. Like, I don't think that quote motivates a GM to pick up the phone if they weren't going to already.
1: Yeah.
0: But if you're on the fence about a couple of options if and when someone does get hurt, I mean, I think you like the ambition and you like the mentality that Will Levis is trying to illustrate for 31 other teams. I just don't know if you're going to be able to continue speaking like that if you're brought in to be a backup. Because you know as well as anyone, backup quarterbacks' jobs are to stay out of the way and not attract cameras at their locker rooms. I mean, heck, it's one of the problems that Diego Pavi is going to face in the NFL. Like, you're a distraction.
1: Yeah, you are.
0: I mean, it's not totally fair to him, but, like, it's just the reality of it. Like, when you're a backup quarterback in the NFL, your job is to shut up and stay ready.
1: Yes, it is. I've seen the biggest stars, and I've seen former starters, Byron Leftwich and Michael Vick, walk into a locker room, and they act like they themselves don't exist. That's
0: right.
1: What you're saying.
0: Right.
1: Like, you have to minimize yourself that much when it boils down to
0: it. Right.
1: The question that I have, though, Will, is this. What is his system?
0: Will Levis?
1: I almost feel like it's more
0: Jacksonville
1: with
0: Liam Cohen
1: running, but also Taysom Hill. I see if he
0: for Will Levis.
1: He's big. He's strong. He likes to run.
0: I don't think he's that much of an athlete.
1: I'm not calling him an athlete, but I'm just saying his toughness.
0: He's tough for sure.
1: Like a Taysom Hill like role spot. Like, again, the system.
0: I don't think he's that good of a runner.
1: But at quarterback, he's got good enough wheels.
0: I think Diego Pavi is Taysom Hill.
1: I'd much rather
0: He's not
1: go
0: that
1: Levis.
0: Good. I mean, I'd but he's a smaller, he's a smaller, like, I mean, I've said before, like, Diego Pavia's best chance of fitting in the NFL is to learn other positions.
1: Yeah.
0: Will Levis is not that. Will Levis is a thrower.
1: Yeah.
0: Like, I probably shouldn't have even compared the two, because
1: no.
0: I think Levis is less of an athlete, more of a thrower. Pavia is a guy that's got to learn how to do like five different things in order to even just make it on a practice squad.
1: I would put him in a Jacksonville or a Old Saints style offense. Like, he's got to, if he ain't going to be the starter, he might as well be exciting.
0: All right, I'm glad you brought that up. I want to have that conversation because this has been brought up. We've talked about this. I've talked about this with a number of people, but not on air. Let's say you have one trade offer for Will Levis, and it's from the Jacksonville Jaguars. What do you do? We'll talk about that coming up next. Ramon Foster, Will Balding, live from Titans training camp at 104.5 The Zone.

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1: Laverne, 24 westbound before Old Hickory Boulevard South. Accident blocks the right lane. We've got stop and go traffic from Waldron Road, Woodbine, Nolensville Pike. There's a crash north of 440 and Real Foot Bell Road north of Trails End Road. Watch for an accident. Emergency crews on the scene. I'm Christy O'Brien.

0: specifically the backup quarterback, Will Levis. Ramon Foster, Will Bowling. This needle drop in the new Spider-Man movie made me feel things.
1: Awesome movie, by the way.
0: So good.
1: Go see it.
0: So good. The music, the cinematography, all of it.
1: Go see
0: was
1: it.
0: Was not like a normal Marvel movie. And I love Marvel movies, but woo! This song has been on repeat in my car every time I get in my car for the last 4 days of this song.
1: It will not let so you good. Down. It just won't. The
0: well,
1: movie
0: Tame Impala,
1: won't.
0: Streets of New York.
1: Will not let you
0: so
1: down.
0: Good. So
1: it's got a little bit of everything in that movie, man. We saw it at 4 now. Carve out a part of the day to go watch it now. If you watch it at 7, you're not going to get out by 11:45.
0: And then carve out an hour to cry.
1: Yeah,
0: carve out an hour to cry.
1: Dude, I thought I was tripping.
0: On a number of things. That's just because I'm a movie emotional person. But, I mean, there's not one thing that would, like, make you sob. I didn't sob. I just, you know, I love those movies. Anyway.
1: It hit the feels.
0: Give you time to process what happens.
1: Yeah.
0: It's a very good movie. Let's say, hypothetically, Ramon Foster, there is one team with an offer that satisfies you for Will Levis. And it's the Jacksonville Jaguars and his old offensive coordinator in his best season at Kentucky, Liam Cohen. What do you do?
1: Sold.
0: Really?
1: Hell yeah.
0: Mm.
1: Sold. You want to know why? You get nothing next year. Take something from the team directly in your division. Will Levis is going there in a reserve role. You only play them 2 games a year. Whatever state secrets that Will Levis possesses only helps him for maybe 1 or 2 games. And how much does Will Levis in this – how much will Will Levis know by the time that they end up playing the Titans, whether either earlier or late?
0: Well, it's not as much to be about state secrets. It's about helping a division rival.
1: It's not helping. They got their star quarterback. Okay, I'll put it this way. Let me ask you this. Who would you rather see in the game, Will Levis, or would you rather see Trevor Lawrence?
0: I mean, I'd rather see Will Levis, but
1: exactly.
0: If there's a backup quarterback situation in Jacksonville where somebody's got to play, I mean, you are giving ammunition to a team that you do not wish success upon.
1: Yeah, you do not, and here's the thing
0: about helping them win games.
1: So if we looked at the poll, just speaking on the poll side of things, the Twitter poll that we put is Will Levis better than 32 other quarterbacks in this league? Well, it's 89 to 11 as it stands last
0: I looked. 89% of you say Will Levis is not one of the best 32 quarterbacks in the NFL. We did have somebody reply and say he's top 10, by the way.
1: I did. He said he's his king, too.
0: He said probably top 10, my GOAT.
1: My GOAT, yeah.
0: His name is Billie Jeans 8 on Twitter. We also had somebody, Jonathan, yeah. Said, I'll go a step further. I don't think he'd make the top 50 quarterbacks in college. Maybe not top 100 in all of football. That's equally crazy. That is equally heinous take to have.
1: With this quarterback group coming out next year, okay, throwing Diego, not Diego, probably throwing Jared Curtis, throwing Faison Brandon.
0: Jared Curtis is better
1: George
0: than Will
1: McIntyre.
0: Levis.
1: Hell yeah. Well, nah, let me stop. Let me
0: yeah, what are we talking about?
1: Let me stop. Let me respect the pro. That guy was just being very petty with saying that. What I'm getting at is this. I wouldn't care if he went to the Jaguars, Colts, whoever. If I can get draft capital back right now for a guy that I know will not be on my roster, mm-hmm. And the fact that they also have to have a guy go down at quarterback in order for him to play, and if you do have to play him, then you find yourself in a situation where you know all of his tendencies as well. The uh-huh. defense will be chomping at the bit to get after uh-huh. him, and you know what he's done under pressure. But to say he's going to work flawlessly in a Liam Cohen offense means that Trevor Lawrence is out. And we don't know what this version of Liam Cohen's offense is for Will Levis as opposed to what it was at Kentucky. So I'm of the mindset sold. Whatever the deal is, sold, Will, is the way I look at this one. And I usually don't feel like that.
0: It's not a non-starter for me, but it's going to cost you if it is Jacksonville.
1: Hey.
0: The price to be traded within the division is greater than the price to go anywhere else in the NFL. That's where I would fall on this. For 28 other teams, future seventh, does that get the job done for Levis?
1: Absolutely.
0: For the Jags, a fifth.
1: Think about what they did with the
0: You got to overpay me for Will Levis if I'm trading him within the division. Team.
1: Nowhere near he's a fifth, though.
0: Oh, I know.
1: I'm taking
0: a
1: seventh.
0: That's why that's Jacksonville's price.
1: Nah. You
0: For them, a quarter. For you, a dollar.
1: You negotiating with a little hate in your heart right now.
0: Yeah, because there is hate in our hearts for Jacksonville. What are you talking about?
1: It is.
0: It's the Jags.
1: But the business side, now here's what I will also say. Not that they have to, But I do think it'd be appropriate for the Titans to try to set Will Levis up in a position where they say, we didn't give you your opportunity, but here's your opportunity.
0: Oh, he's going to play a lot of preseason snaps.
1: Yeah.
0: And he needs to.
1: He needs him.
0: Mitch Trubisky knows the system.
1: Yeah.
0: Give Will Levis the entire second half.
1: Yeah, no doubt about
0: it. I'm dead serious.
1: I would go second quarter through. Let Hendon do fourth quarter.
0: Yeah.
1: Yeah.
0: You know what?
1: Yeah.
0: That is officially a better plan.
1: One series for Cam.
0: Give Will Levis the second and third quarters and give Hendon Hooker the fourth quarter.
1: Absolutely.
0: Or maybe even just the last two drives of the fourth quarter. I'm serious. A series for Cam, two series for Trubisky, the next half of the game for Will Levis. I mean, it's in the best interest of the team right now.
1: It is.
0: I don't think you're going to take the same offer from Jacksonville that you would from somebody else in this league. I think they have got to overpay you considering they're in your division. You've got to see them.
1: I just don't see them having the ability to overpay.
0: The ability to what?
1: To overpay for that. Like, you just take that.
0: I mean,
1: what
0: are they
1: going to
0: do, draft more blocking tight ends?
1: Yeah, at this point. At this point.
0: That's all James Gladstone uses his picks for anyway, is blocking tight ends and safeties that would have been UDFAs.
1: With the way I look at it, well, I don't care if it's pick 250. Take it.
0: Okay.
1: Take it. Who's it about? I'm looking up right now. Backup quarterbacks, Nick Mullins, Carter Bradley, and Joey A.
0: The pride of South Alabama. Yeah,
1: Joey,
0: that's right.
1: Aguilar.
0: You know, everywhere Will Levis goes, he's got a Tennessee quarterback there to greet him. Joey Aguilar and Will Levis just spinning it with the threes at Jags camp. You can already see it.
1: I'm so serious.
0: You can already see it. Joey football and Billy Jeans.
1: From whoever sold. Sold, Will.
0: I don't totally agree.
1: I know.
0: I wouldn't be shocked.
1: And I wouldn't even charge the Jags the extra. I sent them a Chick-fil-A gift card, too.
0: 615-737-1045 is our number. NFL headlines as we begin hour four. A Titans legend is back in the AFC South. We'll talk about it next.
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16: Now seems as good a time as any to remind you don't always have to take healthy habits to the extreme. Not only are you unlikely to stick with something that's difficult, even if you can keep it up, it's probably going to be to the detriment of something else. And chances are that something else is more important. So if you're on a quest to improve your health, I promise the basics are going to take you much further. I'm talking about diet. Try and be as plant-based as possible. Exercise, meaning multiple rounds of cardio and strength training. And sleep. For most people, 7 to 9 hours a night. I like to think of these things as sort of a three-legged stool, right? If you're not doing any one of them, it's really hard to keep balanced with the others. The key here is you don't have to strive for perfection. Doing anything is going to be better than nothing. I'm Dr. Sanjay Gupta, helping you live a better life.
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1: Laverne, 24 westbound before Old Hickory Boulevard South. Accident blocks the right lane. We've got stop and go traffic from Waldron Road, Woodbine, Nolensville Pike. There's a crash north of 440 and Real Foot Bell Road, north of Trails End Road. Watch for an accident. Emergency crews on the scene. I'm Christy O'Brien.
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0: So waive Jaden Lucas, David Abuka-Agoa, Hudson Clark, and Cam Horsley. Other NFL news over the weekend, the Texans, they're signing Jadeveon Clowney, their own former first-round number one overall pick back in 2014. After an 8.5 sack season last season with the Dallas Cowboys, Clowney stays in Texas as he enters year 13 in the NFL, back to where his career began. Big news this morning for U.S. soccer is they have agreed on a new contract with Mauricio Pochettino to continue as the U.S. men's national team head coach through 2030. Pochettino has the most World Cup wins in U.S. soccer history with 3, which he achieved that in this year's World Cup in 2026. For all your foundation repair and waterproofing needs, you got to go to USSTN.com. 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
3: Away we go into the fourth and final hour of the show. Monday morning, a brand new week with pads popping at Tennessee Titans training camp. We are here to bring you every single thing that you need to know. He is Ramon Foster. I'm Will Bowling. Justin Hawkins, our producer. Robert Walsh and Kirby Allen. Kirby are present and accounted for. We're going to hear from J.C. Latham coming up in 15 minutes as he met with the media over the weekend and talked about a big change that he made middle of last season as things started to get a little bit better for him. That's yours coming up here at 9:20. Hey, Titans legend Ramon is back in the AFC South.
4: Ooh,
3: Jadeveon Clowney.
4: Yeah, oh, yeah, I did see that.
3: A Houston Texan once again. We say Titans legend, very tongue-in-cheek. He was a Pro Bowler in 2016, 17, and 18. Had 8.5 sacks in 13 games for the Dallas Cowboys last season. Big deal, Jadeveon Clowney joining a loaded group of defensive linemen in Houston.
4: I mean, at 32 years old, to be quite honest with you, there's no guarantee that 33 years old, yeah, there's no guarantee that he makes his team. I do think he's in a prove it type of situation, but the last few spots that he's somewhat been at, man, like, he's just been fine. And how he's kind of played last year with Dallas, he kind of peaked up just a little bit more, but where's the, you know what I'm saying, the peak, I guess, before the fall is kind of where I'm looking at with him. I'm just looking at his track record too. You looked at all the teams that he's played at?
3: Yeah.
4: Like, this is – so his pathway through the league is what I mean by first-rounders.
3: Do you have it in front of you?
4: I do have it in front of me.
3: All right, how many teams total is it? I want to guess how many – I'm going to guess all the teams correctly.
4: Yeah, I got it.
3: At the bottom, it'll tell you how.
4: Yeah, I got them. Yep, I got them.
3: How many?
4: Oh, I thought you was going to guess first.
3: No, I am, but I want to know how many I've got to guess.
4: Seven.
3: Seven teams. All right. Tennessee Titans, Houston Texans, Seattle Seahawks, Dallas Cowboys, Carolina Panthers, Cleveland Browns. There's a seventh team.
4: I figured you'd skip them. I actually thought you would skip Cleveland.
3: No, no way. Seventh team, Baltimore.
4: Yeah.
3: Bang! Come on!
4: Yeah.
3: Midseason form, baby.
4: 5-2-1-1-1-1-1.
3: Yeah. Yeah.
4: Yeah.
3: There we go.
4: Congrats to him, man. I had a very heated conversation with a guy that played with him a few years back about, is he a bust or is he not? Like, as the number one overall pick, he's played in this league for now 12 years. Job well done. Did not live up to the full hype of what his college highlight was, the Michigan hit. But he's been fine. I'm trying to see if he's had double-digit sacks. No, never had double-digit sacks in his life. Or in his career, that was supposed to be his game coming into the NFL. He's supposed to be Mario Williams 2.0.
3: I have trouble with that one, too, because he is more than just a pass rusher. The run-stopping he gives you as well. I mean, in 12 years, he has played 133 games, has 66.5 sacks, and 120 tackles for loss.
4: That says a lot.
3: Bust is such a harsh word to give to a player, but also you're right. He's not lived up the number one overall pick expectation.
4: I'm supposed to have to check myself on it because I'm thinking number one overall with the hype that he came into the league with, he was supposed to just Micah Parsons this thing. Will Anderson this thing.
3: I would say he's closer to a bust than he is someone who's hit.
4: And the team that he came into the NFL with was elite. That defense was daggone good.
3: Yeah.
4: And 2014, let's see if we can look at that roster here defensively for a while. Where are they at? Just some

0: the stat getters, Jonathan Joseph being a part of that team, J.J. Watt being on that team, Andre, Brian Cushing, like Kareem Jackson, Whitley Merciless was on that team, Whitney Merciless was on this team. Like, they had a lot of good. DJ Swessinger at his peak was on this team as well. Like, they had a lot of good pieces with him being a young guy that they never really had the opportunity to get over the hump. They, of course, wore the Letterman jacket to New England and got their face smacked off. Uh-huh. But that team in general, I thought, had more there, and it just didn't work out for him. But, again, he's a success story. But it also shows, again, one, if you do stay in shape and stay mostly healthy, you'll get another opportunity if you're a former first rounder.
1: Yeah, yeah. I saw Max Loeb put this on Twitter, said, it's third down. You couldn't run the ball on first or second against the Texans' front seven. You now have to protect your quarterback against Will Anderson Jr., Danielle Hunter, Jadeveon Clowney, while your wide receivers and tight ends are covered by Derek Stingley Jr., Kamari Lassiter, Jalen Petrie, Reed Blankenship, and Kalen Bullock. And their top draft pick this year is Caden McDonald, D-tackle out of Ohio State, which is why you couldn't run the ball on first or second down.
0: Most pressure this year, Jalen Hurts or C.J. Stroud? Because the way you describe, I know.
1: I think it's the same.
0: And, like, you just mentioned all defense, but imagine what that should do for a guy like C.J. Stroud.
1: Mm-hmm.
0: Like, getting the ball back, stopping the run, making the defensive play, I don't want to say it's light work, but you got two of the best rushers in the entire NFL on top of two of the best corners in the NFL. And we're just mentioning those guys. Like, we hadn't even mentioned Aziz, Henry Toto. I mean, that defense, I don't know where the weak spot is.
1: I mean, it's approaching 2000 Ravens category. And so if you're C.J. Stroud, just be Trent Dilfer.
0: Don't mess it up.
1: Just manage the game, man, and you're going to get a ring at the end of the day, potentially.
0: Or at least further than he's ever been.
1: Where do they rank for you in terms of best contenders in the AFC, Houston?
0: Houston, if we remove the quarterbacks.
1: Well, you can't, though.
0: You can't.
1: You can't remove the quarterbacks.
0: I say they got to be in the top five and not four or top three.
1: Buffalo. And who else?
0: Rams.
1: No, AFC.
0: On the AFC side, easily.
1: Are they the top contender for the Super Bowl in the AFC is my question.
0: Yeah. They would have to be at this point. Who else has anything close to what they had even on
1: Buffalo.
0: One side? Buffalo, Pittsburgh,
1: Joe Brady, year one.
0: Baltimore doesn't. Denver.
1: Denver, yeah.
0: Denver and Houston.
1: I think it's
0: and Kansas City.
1: I think it's Denver, Baltimore, Houston, Kansas City. If you gave me those four teams
0: Denver,
1: or the field.
0: Baltimore,
1: Houston, Kansas City.
0: Kansas City.
1: If you gave me those four teams or the field on who represents the AFC this year, I'm taking those four.
0: I can't even
1: see
0: where a shocker would be on the AFC side.
1: I mean, because New England was last year. New England was a shocker.
0: Cincinnati, only one, maybe.
1: Oh, no. I still don't believe in that defense.
0: Only the quarterback component. That's the only thing I'm considering when I'm looking. Okay, can Joe will them to a point? That's the only reason. I don't think they're strong enough. But as a surprise team, like, they may do something. But, you're right. New England, Houston, Baltimore, and Denver. Chargers might get sneaky.
1: But
0: they got to go against Denver.
1: I don't see it on L.A. as much.
0: Yeah. But there's no stronger defense than what Houston has right now.
1: Right. 100%.
0: On paper,
1: it is the best defense in football.
0: On paper.
1: No question.
0: Yes.
1: On paper, I think it is the best defense in football.
0: You just know that week you got to have your hard hat on.
1: Mm-hmm.
0: And your tackles. Yep. So what if they need help? It needs to be like, I wonder how teams are going to be either complicated or simplistic with them playing them, because you won't have much time.
1: Right. Ricky Pearsall, season-ending IR for the 49ers over the weekend via Matt Barrows of The Athletic. GM John Lynch said Saturday they will be placing him on IR. He will not be eligible to return for the 49ers in 2026. Had a lingering PCL injury from 2025. He will have surgery to repair the situation in the hopes of being healthy in 2027. Dejon Stribling, their first pick, their beginning of the second round pick out of Ole Miss at wide receiver. He now has a hamstring injury. They've got the shell of Deebo Samuel, an older human in Deebo Samuel's jersey, playing for them now on a one-year deal, and the electrical substation is in midseason form.
0: They're watching Mike Evans and Deebo Samuel run routes.
1: Put them in bubble wrap.
0: And in the background, you see all of these poles and wires at the substation behind their practice field. It's because of the reputation of what that is, it just looks bad for them.
1: Mm-hmm.
0: The other side of this for me, too, when looking at this situation, I saw people making fun of what the San Francisco 49ers are as a health committee, their health committee. Like, they were just like, well, maybe Brandon Ayuk wasn't all the way wrong with how they've gone about delaying Ricky Pearsall's surgery and how they've kind of misdiagnosed him. Like, maybe Ayuk had a point. He wasn't going to trust them. And that right there kind of goes a long way if he tries to go get money back from them, which I think he's already signed off on it. But there may be lawsuits behind this, man. I don't know when.
1: I mean, they say they've looked into the electrical substation thing and that there's nothing to it.
0: They can't – well, they're
1: doing something wrong.
0: Yeah. That's just,
1: it might not
0: department.
1: Be an electrical substation, but they are doing something wrong.
0: They got something wrong.
1: I mean, they are the most injured team in football every single year. Something is not right. And then Kyle Shanahan's in a car wreck, and then you got a guy who was fired for snorting a white powder on his desk on video when he was an O-line coach in Miami. I mean, like, they are a total mess.
0: And I think Trent Williams want a new contract or more money as well?
1: I'm sure he does. And he deserves it.
0: But he's also closer to 40 than almost anything else.
1: He still deserves it.
0: Yeah, that's true, too. I'm just looking at just where their reset is going to happen. The same way Sooner Patrick Mahomes had to do it. Like, I'm looking at Brock Purdy. He's going to need a lot of help. And I don't think it comes in the form of Mike Evans and Deebo Samuel. You see his belly? I know I got a belly. But did you see a wide receiver, Deebo Samuel's belly? It pokes out through his shirt.
1: Commenter on YouTube says, what pressure is a Super Bowl MVP under? Seriously? Question mark. Jalen Hurts.
0: Jalen Hurts?
1: Of course there's pressure on Jalen Hurts. Did you watch him last year?
0: Yes.
1: When they couldn't run the ball, he was nothing.
0: And the fact that
1: their pass game didn't exist.
0: That's what I'm saying.
1: Without Jeff Stoutland at offensive line coach, without A.J. Brown at wide receiver, there is a world of pressure on Jalen Hurts. It's Philadelphia, for crying out loud.
0: Thank you.
1: They're ready to get rid of him. They don't care about that Super Bowl MVP anymore.
0: No, absolutely not. And a lot of people feel
1: it's
0: like
1: an odd comment.
0: Yeah, and again, too, the part that really, you know, messes up what Jalen Hurts has going on, too, is they can find an out after next year
1: as well.
0: And I'm sure going into this last season before money's due, he wants a new contract. So, yes. Pressure for his career and his salary is at top of mind for him.
1: He doesn't throw over the middle.
0: No.
1: It doesn't happen. He does not throw the ball over the middle accurately.
0: And they drafted a
1: to his team.
0: Oft-injured player in Mekhi Lemon as well, right? Mm-hmm. Didn't they get him?
1: Mm-hmm.
0: So there's pressure in all of this. If they make him play on the last year of that contract, it's going to be problematic. Here's what I would say to you that asked that question. His base this year is 1.2. Next year is 1.3. Like, yes, he's been paid out a crap ton of money. His cap hit is like 31.9. Like, he's gotten a lot of upfront money.
1: Uh-huh.
0: That don't matter to him. It's a matter of what else is coming when you play the quarterback position. So, yes, there's a lot of pressure on Jalen Hurts, specifically with what they've done with that defense as well.
1: And winning an MVP doesn't take pressure off you. And if anything, it actually continues to put more pressure on you to keep being that guy. I mean, there's a tremendous amount of pressure on Josh Allen. He's an MVP. He's not done it in the postseason. I mean, last year, against the 49ers, who we're talking about, who were the walking wounded, Jalen Hurts completed 57% of his passes for 168 yards as his team crashed out of the playoffs in one game.
0: If we're talking about Super Bowl MVPs, too, David Tyree.
1: Well, yeah, that's a little bit of a unique situation.
0: But I'm just saying, it don't matter.
1: Yeah, right.
0: In one game.
1: Winning an award adds more pressure to you, ultimately, that to continue to perform. Because he did not perform like somebody who'd won a Super Bowl MVP last year. Coming up, J.C. Latham spoke on Saturday about his own mental changes as he enters a critical year three. You'll hear from the Titans right tackle after this.
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8: Even for people who fall asleep easily, staying asleep can be difficult. You wake up, your mind starts to race, you can't turn those thoughts off. Sleep experts say there are a few things you can try. Cognitive shuffling. That's when you choose a random, impersonal, non-emotional word. Then for each letter of that word, think of as many words that begin with each letter as you can before moving on to the next one. It distracts your brain from stress. It also mimics the fragmented thought patterns that usually occur as you drift off to sleep. Sensory grounding is something else. That's when you work through things you can hear, feel, see, smell, or taste. That helps you to be in the moment instead of dwelling on the past or the future. Or just do a mental walkthrough of a place you know well. Familiar but neutral imagery that can calm the brain. I'm Dr. Sanjay Gupta, helping you live a better life.
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8: Now seems as good a time as any to remind you, you don't always have to take healthy habits to the extreme. Not only are you unlikely to stick with something that's difficult, even if you can keep it up, it's probably going to be to the detriment of something else. And chances are that something else is more important. So if you're on a quest to improve your health, I promise the basics are going to take you much further. I'm talking about diet, try and be as plant-based as possible, exercise, meaning multiple rounds of cardio and strength training, and sleep. For most people, 7 to 9 hours a night. I'd like to think of these things as sort of a three-legged stool, right? If you're not doing any one of them, it's really hard to keep balanced with the others. The key here is you don't have to strive for perfection. Doing anything is going to be better than nothing. I'm Dr. Sanjay Gupta, helping you live a better life.
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0: Continues on Ramon and Will, Ramon Foster and Will Bowling, 615-737-1045, our number. Tons of good stuff from J.C. Latham on Saturday, post-practice, where he was working in team periods once again. And there is a lot to get to here, Ramon, that I want to react to with you.
1: I'm here for it. Let's do it.
0: Let's start with the first thing J.C. Latham had to say on Saturday. 90% of the game is mental.
2: The game is 90% mental and 10% physical. And, you know, I have these debates with my teammates about, you know, how true that is. I think it holds a lot of truth to it, though. Just to be able to process the game at a high level, see the whole picture of what it is and execute it completely. I mean, you get the answers to the test every single day. You know, what the defense is going to do, how they're going to play, what type of player they are. I mean, it's very suddenly going to change. You know, a guy's not going to be a power rusher all one game and then decide, hey, I'm just going to speed rush this whole game. You know, unless the tackle, you know, maybe struggling with that, whatever it might be, the player is true to himself, you know. So you can learn a lot about the player or the style of the defense, whatever it is. So just by watching the film and just by, you know, being a student of the game. So showing up with the answers and preparation, you know, confidence is how you prepare. So that's where you get it from.
0: You're already nodding your head.
3: Play it on a loop. Play it on a loop. Play it on a loop, man. And that's exactly what it is. Like, play it on a loop. I say that all the time.
0: You're saying play it on a loop? On a loop.
3: Yes, it is. Bert just texted me a funny picture of myself.
0: Oh, did he? Oh, okay.
3: Hilarious. Oh, anyway. I'm going to use that graphic for me today. He's right. That's where him taking that next step and figuring out how to play the game. How does he watch tape? How does he match up versus Danielle Hunter or somebody else in his division, uh-huh. Right? Like Josh Hines, Allen. Like, how does he do that? Like, the studying of that week in and week out. As he said, the physicality is known at all times. We play a collision sport at every single play, specifically at those positions on the offensive and defensive line. There's a collision happening every single day. So the physical, you don't even think about it. It is the mental. What happens when the defense shifts? What happens when they're 3-1 side? What happens when there is a double barrel, two linebackers in the A gap? What do you do then? Like, that is a part of thinking. Or the mental side that you have to process before the play even happened. Like, that's why I say the more you play, and which is why I'm hopeful for what JC's third year is going to be, the more that you see. I can see on how somebody's foot is staggered. If they're going to go straight ahead, if they're planning to go wide, where their hand is. I can look at the person next to you if he's younger and say, he's doing this, so you come and do that. Like, it was times during the games, and I'm hoping JC and this entire offensive line get to that point. But you'll just say to yourself, fellas, look, safety down. He's rocking back, hard count, he's dropping. Like, they're stunning over here. Be prepared for it. Like, that's the mental side of success. That's hard to really elaborate in this game because you expect it's just big guys on big guys. No. The mental part is what gets you behind out of this league. We're listening to a quarterback earlier today in Will Levis that was speaking about his mentality. It ain't the physical. There's nothing near the physical when it comes down to Will Levis. It is the mental part of it. The ones that can condition themselves day in and day out, we're going to go get in this car crash. I'm going to have to watch 9 hours of film. I got to also perform in practice, then do the walkthroughs, and then put it in a game. And that was just 1 week. Do it over and over again. Like, when people speak about, like, the rookie wall and that crash that you have, it's more of the mental side of your brain telling you, man, I'm tired. You're supposed to be tired. And guys that learn how to be pros is what we speak of in the offseason, not going to Miami partying or Houston or Cali, wherever you choose to go, and focus on what your craft is, that is the separator. So I'm glad JC just kind of said that. And I think, honestly, with the injury that he has coming back, how does he mentally get over the hurdle that I'm healthy? Or be okay as a pro and say, coach, I need a couple off. I'm feeling something right now before it goes further. Like, that's the other side of it as well. We could just play that.
0: Well, there's three more cuts.
3: Okay, all right, for sure. I didn't mean to go long on that one, but, like, I say to you all the time, like, this is a mental game.
0: It is. And you talk a lot about how in year three as an offensive lineman, you start to learn that.
3: You do.
0: What year is J.C. Latham going into?
3: I love that he's talking like a vet.
0: So J.C. Latham was then asked a minute later, how do you work on the mental aspect of the game now?
2: I think it's an amazing coincidence that, you know, having Coach Carm here, one of the things he talks about is building the neural pathways. You know, we're installing a lot. He speaks extremely fast, and he expects you to keep up. And the thing that he says consistently is that if we go over it one time, it's live at any given point. So, you know, we have a script every single day that we go out and look to execute. But he can call, and they have called something. I remember we installed Wham probably the second week, and by, like, the seventh week of OTAs, we called it. It wasn't on the sheet. It wasn't anything like that. And, you know, he told us, he was like, hey, like, you know, I know we've only went over it the one time, but, you know, you're part of being an athlete, part of being in the game is knowing what you're supposed to do. So, you know, just building those neural pathways, just really trying to expand the mental capacity to retain the information and execute at a high level. That's something that adds to that ability to not only retain the information, but to build the mental fortitude it is to compete at a high level.
3: Yeah, that's just part of being a pro. Like, there's so much information that you get that you need to just hold on to it. And it also just shows the coaches, you know, who can they rely upon to communicate that also to the other players on the offensive line. So, hey, you got this, you got that. Like, having a good center that knows the offense, like Austin Sloman, definitely helps those guys, because installing Wham and doggone OTAs is not a play that you really run.
0: What is Wham, for those who don't know?
3: Wham is, let's go, if it's Wham left, let's just call it Wham left. Left guard fakes like he's about to block a pass pro, and then he goes up to the second level like a draw. You allow the DN or the D tackle to get upfield, and you wham him with either the fullback type or guard. It's like a trap. It's trap.
0: So the right guard would come across behind the center.
3: Yes.
0: And as the defensive tackle is getting upfield, you wham them, sometimes a little bit from the side.
3: It's what happens,
0: which is a way to play against the Robert Saleh defense.
3: That's what Jeff was mad at.
0: Jacksonville tried to do that.
3: Yes.
0: To him. Or, it was either Jacksonville or Houston. And he immediately got a sack after he tried to do it.
3: They did, yes.
0: They were late getting over to him.
3: They were late getting to him. It usually comes from a fullback position. It's trapped when it's a guard. So, yes, a setup of a fullback cleaning up a D tackle. It also happens, too. I think Jeff got ticked off about it in Tampa camp last year. I think they tried to get him with the wham play. He's like, y'all wouldn't even do wham.
0: Yep.
3: And they tried to kill him with the wham play. Mm-hmm. So, yeah, that's fascinating. But J.C. sounding like a pro.
0: J.C. also talked about having a mental coach and talking about when he made that change with his mental coach around the time the Titans went to Cleveland.
2: I've done my own thing. I mean, you know, I got a mental coach. Probably, I think, I want to say it was the Browns week of last year, or maybe the week before that. But so we've talked about a lot of different things, such as, like, you know, just being able to mentally reengage and refocus, you know, considering that a skill. You know, a lot of people can start focused on one task, but being able to continuously stay focused through it is a skill, especially with distractions of the highs and lows, especially in a sport like this. And just a multitude of other things. You know, I try to do things that really attack the mind, whether it's reaction training or just reading, you know, reading different things about how to better mentally prepare for certain things. So as my coach said it coincidentally, just building those neural pathways just to keep expanding my mind.
0: Well, man, let's say for the sake of discussion that JC started that the week before Cleveland. He says it was either Cleveland or the week before where he started working with a mental coach. The Jacksonville game was the week before Cleveland. Jacksonville at home. That was week 13. Mm-hmm. From week 13 to 18, Ramon, J.C. Latham allowed one sack, according to Pro Football Focus.
3: Got to have an outlet, Will. Got to know how to process the good and the bad.
0: Here is the final cut from J.C. Latham we have on Saturday. How does the mental aspect of the game help you play better?
2: I mean, there's just so many different aspects of the game that we look to attack, but we kind of look at it like laying a foundation and just building every single day. So at that time, it was being able to mentally refocus. You know, I was having penalties in some plays I might have not liked. And I had a tendency to think about the play while getting the next play, thinking, you know, I think, I didn't like that B block. Why didn't I like the B block? X, Y, and Z. And, you know, we're getting the next play. Well, if you're thinking about the last play, getting the next play, you're mentally not focused for the next play. So just learning how to say, you know what, we'll look at it on film, let it go, mentally re-engage into the play and learn how to execute, because this is the biggest play, you know. So just those things to, at the point now, to continue to lay down the foundation of what I want this year to look like and how can I handle the adversity or the successes of it. So.
0: Ramon, when did you get to a point as a pro to where you could focus on the next play after something bad happened?
3: Probably about year three. Probably about year three. Like, every mistake, that's one thing I'm trying to teach my boys and the kids that I coach as well.
0: Mm-hmm.
3: A bad play doesn't end your day. It just doesn't. It is the next play, as JC said. So, you know, the other thing that this franchise, these young guys, JC included, starting with him, have dealt with too. A lot of these guys coming from college, well, they haven't they haven't lost a lot. I was talking to somebody on the field the other day on this team, which is like, man, I'm not used to this. We're not used to this. It's like you told me we'd won six games in 2 years. Like, this is not what we're used to coming even from college. So JC saying that he's got a mental coach now that's kind of helped him process what that is. It's probably a lot of, this is what you did right. This is what you should do. Like, move on quicker. Because when you go from a high-rated prospect like JC was to IMG, and we know they never lost unless they was playing against Bishop Sycamore. No, they beat Bishop Sycamore,
0: they
3: too.
0: Destroyed
3: them. But, like, think about everything. He's never really lost at Alabama. He's had nothing but success. Like, this is a hard transition for guys who are trying to – he went into a program at IMG and in Alabama that was already at a high level. So to come here and where he's got to kind of build this up is foreign to him. It's foreign to a lot of these guys. That's why I think the appropriate vets are necessary to kind of reset what they have going on. But it shows me, like, hearing him say that shows me his growth.
0: He's growing up.
3: He is.
0: He's growing up as a football player. And I think his growth, Ramon, is the difference between this offensive line struggling again this year and being a little bit better. If J.C. Latham can take the kind of year three jump that Peter Skoronski took last season, the Titans will be better on the offensive
3: line. That's 100. And if those,
0: there is no world where one happens and the other doesn't.
3: And there's only one position that you have to worry about hiding, and that's right guard, because I believe in the others.
0: Well, I don't agree with that. I think it goes a long way toward making the entire group better.
3: But I still worry
0: about left tackle.
3: Yeah.
0: And I still have questions about a guy at center who's made 18 career starts in 7 years. I mean, he's a career backup that's being asked to do something very different. And then right guard that has major, major unknowns with two guys battling there.
3: I put it this way. I feel better at that, knowing at least four of them will be above the line each and every week. It's a matter of scheme at that point.
0: I don't see Dan Moore as being above the line. I see Dan Moore as the line.
3: No,
0: I see him as being a league average left tackle.
3: I definitely think he's above the line.
0: I think he could be a lot worse, but I also think he could be a lot better.
3: I see him as above the line when it comes down to his ability to be available, number one, and play at a position like, yeah, he might give up a sack, but, like, he, to me, I think has a lot left in the tank, and losing doesn't help as well.
0: 615-737-1045 is our number. We wrap up the show with your thoughts, calls, and comments. 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Coming up next.
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15: We've all been there, in a boring meeting, a long lecture, struggling to stay awake. No matter how hard you try, you nod off, and that is never a good look. Aside from the obvious, making sure you're getting enough sleep, there are a couple quick pick-me-ups that experts recommend before you take your seat. If you have time, you might try to squeeze in a quick nap, just a couple minutes even. That can increase your alertness. Or try to pop outside for a quick walk, get your blood and your hormones pumping, splash some cold water on your face, or grab a cup of coffee, obviously. If you're not a caffeine drinker, even just taking small sips of water throughout your meeting could be enough to keep you awake. Of course, you could also make a point to engage in the meeting. You're not likely to fall asleep while you're actually talking. I'm Dr. Sanjay Gupta, helping you live a better life.
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0: up the show from Titans training camp as fans stream in. Buck Rising show on deck. Robert Saleh is going to speak post-practice today. So if you are tuning in to hear him, you're not going to hear him until after practice. So stay tuned to the Buck Rising show for that. Let's go to the phones for the final call of the morning.
1: Just dropped off.
2: Just dropped off.
1: Drew.
0: That's right.
2: My bad. Drew, come on, man. Man, by the way, I was talking to a guy, Titans fan up here, Brady. He's on the Tennessee First Responder Suicide Prevention Task Force. Mm. I was talking to him about that on a break, man, and how mental illness is a part of that conversation as well. So shout out to Brady, man, and all that he does at Tennessee First Responder Suicide Prevention Task Force.
0: That's awesome.
2: Meeting a lot of folks this morning. Signed a Titan Uptown today, too.
0: There you go.
2: I didn't put a number on, just wrote my name on there.
0: Yeah, I like it.
2: Absolutely.
0: A ton of fans here. It's always cool when fans make their way up here to our perch.
2: Yes.
0: Seat Geek Terrace, and so many folks just come straight up to us. And like, oh, we listen to you every day from X, Y, or Z place. We appreciate you guys always coming.
2: No doubt.
0: And if you are going to be here at any time during training camp, don't be shy. Come say hey.
2: Say what up.
0: Absolutely.
2: Yeah, man, that's what I was telling Lil Fry in the YouTube chat. Said he saw us at B-Dub this weekend. He was afraid to say something. Lil Fry, I'm always out in Humble Hendersonville,
0: we're
2: man.
0: We're so normal.
2: Yeah, just normal as heck out here, Will. That's all.
0: Oh, here we go. Here's a fun comment.
2: What you got?
0: Ivory Chocolate on YouTube. Every time Ramon gives his opinion, Will, with one L, always disagrees. I had to pull over and log in just to tell Will, chill out. You came across as a know-it-all, smart, a $$. You never played in the NFL, so chill. Ramon, do you think I always disagree with you?
2: I think the parody, the back and forth that we have is good. I don't think you always. I think we agree a little bit too much.
0: Hey, Ivory Chocolate, how about you pull over and apologize?
2: White Chocolate, I love that, man. White Chocolate, listen, Will and I.
0: You pulled over to waste your time. You're going to be late for work. You're going to have to tell your boss I was lying because I was mad at a take Will had on the radio.
2: That, Will.
0: And I had to be a liar.
2: Yeah.
0: And he made a liar out of me. That's why I'm late for work today, because I had to pull over and send a heinous comment on a YouTube channel.
2: Get him, Ivory Chocolate.
0: If you think Ramon and I disagree all the time, I don't think you listen to the show.
2: Ivory Chocolate is a
0: we
2: cold
0: agree all the time. What are you
2: That's my guy, though, too. Ivory Chocolate, I appreciate your comments, and Will does, too. The fact that Will got you going this morning.
0: It means we did our job.
2: Hey, you know what? Ivory Chocolate, we're going to have to have sit down and have a drink together. We'll do that. I'll get you a brew.
0: Job.
2: Because ELE, baby.
0: Absolutely. We're grateful you have good taste in radio stations.
2: Hey, the Foster gang is growing. That's what I heard in that comment. We got to get the bowling game going. Hey, we got to get the bowling game up because I got one, and it's Ivory Chocolate.
0: Drew is back on the phone line to talk about the Titans. What's up, Drew?
2: Good morning. What's up, Drew?
3: What's up, fellas? Hey, I'm on both y'all's team, man. I love both
0: Thank
3: y'all.
0: Thank you.
2: Thank you.
0: Appreciate you.
3: I got a few things I want to touch on real quick. One, I'm just so excited that the pads are coming on, man.
0: Mm-hmm.
3: My sons had their first scrimmage last week. It was great just to listen to pads pop, man. It's like music. Titans, I'm excited to hear this afternoon about them talk about how practice went. I'm really excited to hear y'all's breakdown of how practice went in the morning. Excited to see what Latham looks like and with pads on. What the way center and right guard looks like with pads on. I do have a question. What is y'all's take on Jaron Canick's role? I think I know he's trying to make the team as a special teamer right now, but what do you think about him trying to get on the team as like a fullback Kyle Juszczyk type? Because I could see him being used as a fullback, but he's also going to be a weapon being able to be split out wide. Because if you line up in a run formation on third and one, and then all of a sudden Cam drops back into shotgun and Canick slides out wide, then you've got a running defending linebacker trying to guard this dude that runs a 4-4. So I just think that could be really great. I think he's got a lot of skill set, but he's just got to make the team, got to find a role, obviously.
0: Sure.
3: But, I mean, I just want to hear y'all's take on that. Y'all have a good one, and let's go Titans.
2: Appreciate you, Drew.
0: I think Jaron Canick has certainly got a role, and I think he's been impressive so far.
2: Him being a former linebacker, that shows you the physicality he possesses, that he could possess on offense if used correctly. What you do have, though, Drew, is a group of coaches that know how to ask guys to do certain roles. Like, that may just be his role on this team, Will, if he does make the 53-man roster. It is, like, packages where he can be at fullback or extra tight end.
0: Mm-hmm.
2: And on special teams, as Drew said, like, we know his pathway to making the 53. Going to have to be with Coach Bone Foster.
0: Go hit somebody on punt and kick team.
2: Yep, yeah. That linebacker violence, man.
0: I think if Jaron Kanick had had a full season of healthy John Mateer playing quarterback at Oklahoma last year, he doesn't last to the seventh round to be picked by the Titans.
2: Funny how it works, ain't it?
0: Because I think Jaron Kanick shows explosiveness, speed, athleticism at a position where they are looking for someone to flash a little bit. Because they don't have Chigakonkwo anymore.
2: Mm-hmm.
0: And he's not going to be asked to do the blocking that Chigakonkwo was always going to be asked to do. But I also think that he, in a more defined role and a little bit more of a role player, can come in and make some plays for this team. I think he makes the roster. Ramon, I think he, by the middle of the season, is probably getting up on game days. Mm-hmm. Kirby, you got something to say? Your mic's on, in case you didn't know.
2: Yeah, you're hot right now, Kirby.
0: You are?
4: Pardon me.
0: How was your ice cream?
4: That ice cream was delicious.
0: Kirby, eat ice cream.
2: I saw that. And he turns you off, Will.
4: Oh.
2: It's the Ramon show now. We're back.
0: Well, maybe Kirby was the person in the chat tired of hearing my know-it-all opinions. And he said, let me just come over and turn his mic off.
4: There's a sugar rush
2: Kirby
4: on that ice cream.
2: Ivory Vanilla. Ivory Vanilla, we love y'all. We love all of y'all, by the way, man. But that's what's crazy, too, speaking of what's out here at training camp. We got adults out here eating ice cream before 10 o'clock in the morning, man. But they wouldn't let their kids do that. They would not let their kids do this, Will.
0: That's true.
2: I'm not okay with that. Oh, never mind. There's a kid with ice cream.
0: Still summer vacation for another week.
2: Yeah.
0: School starts, what, next week?
2: Next Tuesday, I think. No, next Monday on the 10th.
0: Yeah. Well, anyway, to answer Drew's question, yes, I think Drew Kanick certainly has a role to play on the offense.
2: Did we give out his nickname just yet?
0: The Mechanic.
2: The Mechanic.
0: That's right. Courtesy of Rhett Bryan, who gets naming rights there.
2: Kanick. The Mechanic, man.
0: If you're looking for a fix on 3rd and 6, call the Mechanic. 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Open downfield.
2: Number 81.
0: That's right.
2: Who made that tackle on special teams?
0: Call 1-800-81 for more.
2: The Mechanic.
0: That's right.
2: Mechanic, the Mechanic.
0: We'll work that into a Titans radio broadcast somewhere this year. We have a Titans radio game to do together Friday, the blue and white scrimmage at Nissan Stadium, if you're going to be there.
2: I got a high school scrimmage.
0: You know, we're calling a Titans game a week from Thursday.
2: We are. It gets real. I'm trying to memorize as many numbers as I can, movements.
0: And then we'll drive straight from calling that Titans game to the studio the following Friday.
2: They say we land at
0: to
2: 5
0: do
2: Ramon
0: and Will. Can't wait. We're so back.
2: I'm talking
0: We
2: about.
0: Are so back.
2: We begged for this.
0: I love
2: we
0: it.
2: We prayed for this.
0: Back at it tomorrow morning here on the show live from Titans training camp. The Buck Rising Show is next. We'll talk to you bright and early tomorrow morning after the pads pop today.
2: And if it sounds like it's loud in a party here, it is.
0: Good.
2: It is. And the weather's nice, right, Kirby?
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27: Even for people who fall asleep easily, staying asleep can be difficult. You wake up, your mind starts to race, you can't turn those thoughts off. Sleep experts say there are a few things you can try. Cognitive shuffling. That's when you choose a random, impersonal, non-emotional word. Then for each letter of that word, think of as many words that begin with each letter as you can before moving on to the next one. It distracts your brain from stress. It also mimics the fragmented thought patterns that usually occur as you drift off to sleep. Sensory grounding is something else. That's when you work through things you can hear, feel, see, smell, or taste. That helps you to be in the moment instead of dwelling on the past or the future. Or just do a mental walkthrough of a place you know well. Familiar but neutral imagery that can calm the brain. I'm Dr. Sanjay Gupta, helping you live a better life.
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1: It is 10:01. Good morning from Titans training camp at Vanderbilt Health Football Center. I'm Lucas Panzeca. The Titans are back on the practice field today. It is the first padded practice of training camp. On Saturday, Titans wide receiver Calvin Ridley met with the media and gave an update on how he's feeling after starting camp limited with a stomach bug.
32: No, man, that hurts. I actually had that a couple times in my life, maybe three or four times. It's not a good thing. It's like a 24-hour thing, but it can really put you down pretty good.
1: Ridley said he lost about 15 pounds in the ordeal, but has gotten most of it back. In NFL news over the weekend, the Texans are reportedly bringing back free agent edge rusher Jadeveon Clowney, the 33-year-old, returning to the team that drafted him number one overall over a decade ago. In other news, the U.S. men's national team announced a new contract for manager Mauricio Pochettino, who is set to lead the U.S. through the 2030 Men's World Cup. 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
3: All right, we've had a bunch of training camp practices already, but today is the day. The pads are on here at the Titans practice facility, and we are ready to see what takes place. We're happy to have you here at the Titans practice facility for the next 3 hours. 615-737-1045 is the number if you would like to participate. We are also live stream for the wonderful people on Facebook, YouTube, Twitter, and Twitch, where you can see that we already have somebody to start the show. Yay. What up, big fella? Ramon Foster. He hadn't worked hard enough to start the day. Had to spend a little extra time babysitting. What do you know?
4: You know it's not work when I do you guys' show, man. It's just a little bit of ratchetness with some information. That's what it is when we come out here. Well, by the way, like before that. You go I again, like a little ratchetness with some information. Ooh. That's what y'all do. That's the reason I be listening. I be like, look at them. Listen at them. Listen at them. And everybody play their part. Speaking of playing your part, I thank Buck earlier, well, Friday, Saturday, and I thank you too, Lucas, on air. You guys helped get us over the hump when it comes down to it. We got over $6,400.
1: Oh, let's go.
4: For our back to school shoot.
3: We love
4: drive.
3: To see it.
4: We're almost at 1,000 over what we were asking for. 5,500 is what it was. We're at $6,400, man. And the link is still open. So appreciate y'all, man. Y'all might be crazy and rowdy, as your shirt says right now, Buck. But when y'all turn, I see y'all got educated at school, is all I'm saying, man. It's not a noodle up there after all.
1: Them new kicks are going to be taking over schools in Music City, man.
4: I love it, man. Y'all know how it is getting a fresh pair of shoes. Although now they wear these distressed shoes, which I don't get. Like, you buying them dirty already?
1: What is that?
3: Distressed. It means like they look worn.
4: They look worn.
3: Like jeans with holes in them, basically.
1: Yeah. Oh, okay. So it's like a thing that people do for fashion.
4: Dirty Air Force Ones is a thing now.
3: I feel like that's always a phase, though, right? I watched The Rock last night for some reason with

0: Or then I was buying a new pair of shoes all the time, and I'm a firm believer, like, kids get picked on in school based off what they look like as far as their clothes, not what how smart they are or anything else. Like, he got on some, man, we're going to make sure that these kids get equipped to go on to school with at least a fresh pair of shoes on the first day of school. And I've always been about that. My mom and them used to always scrap up money for me. And I'm a firm believer that if you can give back, do. And also, with what we do with this in this station in the city, everybody pours so much back into us. I want to always pour back into it. I'm invested in this as well. It's not like I'm asking for money and just using your money. We are invested in this. And from your father, and they've always been doing this. And now it gives an opportunity for low-income families to have some fresh pair of shoes.
1: Just trying to get kids to walk into school with their heads raised a little higher.
2: Just a little bit.
0: Just a little bit. Like, hopefully we can get this offensive line this year.
1: Okay, so
3: yeah,
1: first.
3: Let's talk about it.
1: Yeah.
3: Let's talk about it. Because I, we, you know, we wanted to start camp off with some fun. And so we decided that we were going to make outlandish, extreme statements right off the top. And just, you know, let happen what happens. And I said, Ramon, that this may be the worst offensive line I've ever seen in 11 years covering the Tennessee Titans. And people did not appreciate that feedback or got concerned about that feedback. I think they may not have had the full context of the segment, and that's fine.
0: And we tried to give it on our show.
3: Yes, you sure did.
0: Yeah.
3: And I appreciate you for it. And it's fine. You know, reactions, Twitter is not the real world, thank God. So let's talk about the offensive line first and foremost, because today, big fella, Pats. So now we actually start to learn. What are the positives that you see about the current construct, whether that be coaching, scheme, the unit itself, the players that they've added, guys heading into different situations? Start with the good, and then we'll talk about the potential cons.
0: The athleticism is, I think, a way above the line from left to right when you look at the guys that are there. The coaching staff, as far as what they're being taught, like I watched offensive line coach Carmen Basile, and I had a conversation with him on Saturday. It's just like, I love what you're doing. You're teaching these guys in-game moves. They're doing combination blocks that lead to team drills. Team drills lead to the entire team offense, and hopefully it leads to the game. So I'm seeing that be a part of it as well. He's trying to find some consistency. There's guys that have been here, understand what they're doing. He brought in Austin Sloatman, who helps communicate what the offense is as well. The other part, Buck, Lucas, and listeners, is this as well, is they have an OC and coaches that have been down this pathway before. Sacks are more than just an offensive line thing. It is a quarterback get rid of the damn ball thing. It is a offensive coordinator, head coach. Coach, you know he can't hold up more than 2.5 seconds. Why are you calling the 7-step rollout when he's not capable of blocking for that long? Scheme matters, which is why when I heard that, I was just like, it's much more than just O-line being bad. It is Dable. Know the scenario. Stay out of third and longs if you can. Run the ball. That helps as well, Buck. And then, of course, you have no real true young pups. When you look at JC, third year, it's a big year. Fourth year for Peter. You look at where Dan is as well, and Sloatman's been in the league, and probably whoever the right guard going to be, figure that out as well. One last thing I think would be just in general, when you look at who they're going against daily, that should help you sharpen your iron as well.
3: Now, that's a lot of things to monitor as we work our way through this, right? This is the beginning of the offensive line, the true offensive line evaluation. Now talk to me about potential concerns.
0: Dan, can he find the confidence to continually be under double-digit sacks? If he can hold his sack number 5 to 6, I think everybody will eat off of his plate. Do you understand me? Can Peter handle the pressure of taking that next step too? JC, going from left to right, having been injured last year, what does that version of him look like too? And not just that, I don't know what their run game is. What is it going to be, all Tony? Is it going to be Tajay? How will they outfit that? Can they be consistent in winning the line of scrimmage? We do not know that. We hadn't seen it consistently. And I'm not talking about a 1,000-yard rusher. I'm talking about 3rd and 5, and you hand it off. Can you get it? How often have we seen that as well? And then the last part I think is the biggest component of it all. What is Cam's clock going to be like? Will he hold on to it if Danielle Hunter's reaching over a tackle to grab him and pull him down? What does that look like from Cam's perspective?
1: So Ben Jones told us last week that even when there are no pads on, contact pretty much remains the same in the trenches, which we thought was insane. That there's not any level of dial it back. You're just straight up punching dudes in the chest rather than the chest plate.
2: Yeah.
1: So how much do offensive linemen look forward to pads getting on and actually getting to have

0: some protection on your body for the contact that's going to stay at the same level.
1: That physicality stays there, but it goes to the part of game in which helps you in the passing game. How much can I beat this D-line down over the course of practice? I can now hit him in his ribs. I ain't going to try to kill him in his ribs, but if he's rushing against, if a tackle sees Jeff running down his center, I mean running down his guard, tap him in his ribs. Let him know, I'm right here. Like, I can beat you down. That's where having a complementary run game balance as an offense pays dividends for you when you can say, I'm not just going to allow you to run forward and I run backwards all game because I play the position backwards. That's where 9-on-11 run game stuff matters. That's where being able to run play action and it's real. If we can come off the line of scrimmage and it looks and feel and sound like a run game, but it's play action, we eat them. If you can't do that or it's not believable because you can't establish the run, then we got to drop back. And that sucks, y'all. Like, it, I don't think there's a worse feeling than knowing you're down three and you can't run the ball. Like, that is a terrible place to be at. So,
2: and they knew all last year.
1: All last year. And then, of course, at that point when you got an injured right tackle and you got a left tackle that gives it up from time to time, that creates problems. It makes Cam speed up more. It makes Cam roll out the pocket a little bit more as well. It is a very fine just line between drinking wine and squashing grapes, as I've once heard before. Like, it is just that simple, Lucas.
0: Ramon Foster hanging out with us upstairs. Titans' first padded practice of training camp about to get underway. So I think it's fascinating to look at this group of five. Let's just say from left to right, Moore, Skoronski, Schlotman, Volson, JC for the purposes of this conversation. Where Dan and Skoronski are obviously learning a new scheme under Brian Daboll, a new offensive line coach, but they are returning to the Titans. Yeah. They have been here for the last year, last couple years. Then you have Schlotman at center, who is new to the Titans, but not new to Brian Daboll and Carmen Brasillo.
1: Yeah.
0: And then you have J.C. Latham, who obviously is heading into year three, learning a new scheme, but very familiar with his surroundings. So then that leaves Cordell Volson at right guard, who has new surroundings, playing for a new team with a totally new scheme and new offensive line coach. How much is on his plate in this training camp, speaking as a former guard yourself?
1: The fact that he's got so much to prove. Knowing that at any point in time, because of the depth that they have of guys behind him, he can be removed. We're talking about Slater, we're talking about Carmona, and possibly one more guy up the middle that can just upseat him. That pressure of performing should lead to his ability to be what the Titans need him to be at right guard as well. That also puts me in a mind frame that if you win that starting position, I wouldn't be shocked if he is below the line that you see somebody else in there. Jackson Slater's been waiting. He's the one homegrown guy that's been waiting on his opportunity. And if Cordell Volson feels as if it's his and he can slack up, wrong. Like, he needs to be doing what quarterbacks do, build a relationship with every wide receiver in the room. He needs to be talking to JC, inviting him to his house to have dinner every chance he gets. That camaraderie that they have together and the fact that both of them are scrapping for the same thing, Volson didn't play last year. Like, he's got to find a way to solidify himself back as a starter or a player in this league. That RR year means nothing to coach. You get a credit, but as far as a player on the field, what are you at this point?
2: Did we mention that we are on with the color analyst of Titans Radio, Ramon Foster? Not only of Ramon and Will, the hardest working man in local sports media. No, Kirby, it's not you. Don't shrug your shoulders at me. Relax. We're hanging out here at the start of Titans training camp practice. Practice is scheduled to begin at 10:15. So within the next minute or so, we will be able to tell you what's happening on the field today in real time. That's the enjoyable part of having fans out of practice. It's fun to have fans out of practice just generally. Brings a little bit of juice. You guys weren't out here on Saturday. No, Ramon,
1: I was
2: you were out here on Saturday.
1: I was here on Saturday.
2: Pat Coogan getting the crowd fired up. Championship caliber, it was energy that he was bringing to the table, of which I very much appreciate. I do want to ask you, though, quickly about J.C. Latham.
1: Yeah.
2: Because J.C. gets the pec injury in the voluntary program, practices sparingly, but he comes back in physical condition that I think would impress anybody. He's obviously a physically impressive person. It's about the way that the skill is refined this year and whether he, you know, can reach the pedigree of what it is to be a seventh overall pick in the draft. For him, as you watch today, what are you specifically looking for?
1: How he gets out of his stance. What does it look like? Run game, I don't think it'll ever be a J.C. Latham problem. It is, does he trust himself and his feet to get out of his stance, kind of like those basketball player tackles are. Like, that's one thing I think he was a little skittish in last year. Like, I knew when I played tackle and I had a demon that was going to rush up the line of scrimmage, I made it my point, kick my leg back further and anticipate the snap count way before he could. I think that's what JC dealt with a little bit as he's transitioned from left to right to make himself more comfortable. I'm only interested in does he meet them at the point and what does his feet do after contact. That is the one thing, and I think the only thing JC has to worry about. So I'm interested to see if he try to meet him at a point and give him a two-way and try to run through him, or will he just grab onto him and dominate? And what does he do? Because Jermaine Johnson is a headache, okay, off the edge. And Jacob Martin has been as well. How does JC redirect? Does he trust his feet? That is like being strong, being big, all of that is cool. I've seen fat offensive linemen that are closer to 400 pounds, but you know what they did? They use their fit, they use their feet, they use their length, and they use their size to block. JC's not as big, and he's definitely not out of shape as those dudes. Like, he's 6'6 or whatever it is. He's not 6'8. So his technicality, Buck, on getting to his spot and having good feet, is all I'm worried about.
2: We got a baby Bab sighting.
1: We do.
2: The real celebrities are out and about. Don, I guess, is here not in a journalistic capacity today.
0: She's in a mom capacity.
2: She's here in a mom capacity today. So she got baby Babs and one of baby Babs' friends hanging out,
1: taking in
2: some Titans practice. Yeah, I mean, it's cool to see them. You know, Ramon is somebody who has obviously been through several training camps, and I know Steelers environment a little different than Tennessee or whatever, but to be able to have fans at these experiences always brings an extra level of juice, even for us up here, right? It just feels more real.
1: It gives that performance anxiety is what it does.
2: I like that.
1: Because you know if somebody get blasted today, it's going to get tweeted out about my fan.
2: Yes.
1: I used to wonder, like, why are all these fans here? It's like, you know why. They want to see you get embarrassed too.
2: Oh, my goodness. Okay, so the young quarterback. Let's talk a little bit more about Cam and the progress that we've seen. I thought he had a nice day on Saturday.
1: Mm-hmm.
2: I thought we saw a number of different opportunities where this offense looked in rhythm. We haven't had that many opportunities, and understandably so, right? It's a learning process throughout. I think at one point he completed 7 consecutive passes in team drill, and it was one of his better performances so far of this. We're now into the season a little bit, but it's still the off-season program, for lack of a better term, if you're not out here at training camp practice. But from what you saw from the start of the spring, being out here, and what you're seeing now, what do you like and what are you still looking for from Cam?
1: Man, Will and I spoke, and it's just where they are right now because Mitch has been around. Like, Mitch, I feel like, is processing the offense because he's a 10-year vet and been in this offense just a snap quicker. But you see Cam, as you mentioned from Saturday's practice, Buck, you've seen it. I feel like his feet be more settled. I see him being able to spot one side and go to the other quicker than he did last year. Even in the spring, he's not holding on to it. He had a play, Buck, probably like the second day of practice last week. So what's that, Thursday?
2: Mm.
1: On Thursday, and I was standing on the sideline with Brad Hopkins, and I said, that's growth. He was in the pocket, pressure all around him, and he did not bail out. I said, even if they take a sack right there, that's a 5-yard sack. Not a 12-yard sack if he decides to abort the pocket and run outside of it. So I'm seeing a little bit more of that. They got stuff designed for him to get outside the pocket and stuff like that. That should be his only time that he's doing it, because if he's in the pocket, if he takes a sack, they try to swipe at the ball, it's not going much further. If he runs right or left and try to hit the sideline, one, they're going to hit you the same way they did Jackson Dart last year.
2: Yep.
1: But the other side of that is stop losing yards. I know you got a cannon of an arm, but those transcontinental passes that you make, they're not normal. Do the normal stuff first, and I see him doing more of that than he did even in the spring.
2: Uh-oh.
1: That's my guy. I know that's
2: happening.
1: I told y'all it was a party in here, man.
2: Hey.
1: I told y'all.
2: Okay, it's the first day of pads. First, we get the baby Babs. We can hear your loud ass on our mics. Don't you worry. Say, get him a mic like he needs one.
1: But
2: we got the juice today. Look at him with his fan.
0: Damn, Slay's
2: Look
0: here.
2: At him with his fan.
0: Baby Babs is here. Where's baby Zeph?
2: All the same.
0: We missed
2: baby
0: Zeph.
2: Baby face.
1: See, he just like us, Dreeland. Baby Zeph. He better be on baby watch.
0: Missing baby Zeph and Brent.
1: Brenton, that's what I like to call him. Old Brenton.
2: Oh, my God. Well, it's going to be a party. It feels like football for the first day in pads out here at the Titans practice facility. We're going to let Ramon get on with his day.
1: Oh.
2: Stop it.
1: I like
2: You've been on the air for 4 hours.
1: I might stay up here, man, and watch. I like the up top view.
0: Okay. Hang out.
2: All right.
1: Since they're closer.
2: We're going to be calling the action today. We're going to put Lucas's play-by-play chops to the test.
1: Okay.
2: It's that time of year. We've got fans out at practice, so we'll be able to tell you.
0: Buck's a terrible color analyst, by the way. You'll be much better than he would.
1: Well, Buck know how to get the crowd going, though. That's all it is.
2: Good and bad, baby. Good and bad.
1: He's so freaking Brazilian right now with this gold rope chain.
2: I know.
1: And this taco meat hanging out his chest right now.
2: Megan must have told him not to get a haircut. Look at him.
0: I'm chopping this stuff. Chopping it off. It's got
2: to
0: go.
2: After he went to New York to see his honey. That's the way that it goes.
1: Absolutely. A smart man.
2: So we'll keep it going. Stick around. We're going to have a lot of fun today. Kevin Winston is on the show. Mitch Trubisky is on the show. We will have a great conversation with both of those Titans players after practice. I'm Buck Rising. It's 104.5 The Zone.
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21: Even for people who fall asleep easily, staying asleep can be difficult. You wake up, your mind starts to race, you can't turn those thoughts off. Sleep experts say there are a few things you can try. Cognitive shuffling. That's when you choose a random, impersonal, non-emotional word. Then for each letter of that word, think of as many words that begin with each letter as you can before moving on to the next one. It distracts your brain from stress. It also mimics the fragmented thought patterns that usually occur as you drift off to sleep. Sensory grounding is something else. That's when you work through things you can hear, feel, see, smell, or taste. That helps you to be in the moment instead of dwelling on the past or the future. Or just do a mental walkthrough of a place you know well. Familiar but neutral imagery that can calm the brain. I'm Dr. Sanjay Gupta, helping you live a better life.
2: Welcome back to the show, fueled by Hattie B's Hot Chicken, the best hot chicken in the world. It is the best feeling in the world to be back at Titans practice. Feel like football again. We're getting ready to get this thing going. We've just worked our way through the individual drills, and it looks like the team gathering at the 20-yard line right now before they split off and start getting into we're starting individual drills. We've been warming up to get practice started. Practice started at 10:15. We'll be able to tell you what's happening at practice until 12:15, which is when it ends, and then we will have Mitch Trubisky up here. Lucas, I got a chance to talk to Kevin Winston on Saturday. That's one of those players who, you know, he means his teammates no harm, not necessarily, but he is definitely flying around out there before they put the pads on. That's one of those guys that you have to tell, whoa, as opposed to giddy up.
0: Mm-hmm. That's one player that maybe some Titans fans have not had at top of mind, but this is a player that came in with a first-round pedigree that fell out of the first round because of an ACL injury and was unable to stay healthy through the majority of his rookie season. But if he can, he's critical, right, to their safety depth, of which there isn't much right now next to Amani Hooker. Kevin Winston Jr., quietly, I feel like, is one of the more important players to the Titans season, Titans defense in 2026.
2: Very much so. And he spoke. We will play you. We had about a five-minute conversation with Kevin after practice on Saturday, so we'll play that for you. I think maybe at the end of this segment, depending on when Krull is ready to go with that, we can reconvene at a later moment and talk about when that makes the most sense. But he is incredibly important, especially for what their depth also does not appear to be with the corners, right? You've seen how many they've already churned the bottom of the roster, Lucas, in these last couple of weeks since camp has opened. The depth there specifically is going to be something that I think people are fixated on. You're hoping that your pass rush is at a high enough level that it makes life a little easier on your coverage unit. But what did Ben Jones tell us about the poking holes in this scheme? All you got to do is block one of them, and you give yourself that opportunity to take advantage of some holes that exist in their coverage. So we'll see how that plays out. Ben also talked to us when he was out here with us about wide receivers looking forward to getting in pads as much as offensive linemen. Maybe not as much as offensive linemen, but that being a huge benefit to them too. Robert Saleh on Saturday, Lucas said, as a staff, they don't do 1v1s until they're in the pads. So today will be the first opportunity that we get to see the wide receivers and the defensive backs working in a one-on-one capacity and see who gets the better of those competitions. I'm looking forward to that in particular.
0: Yeah, there could be some fun physical matchups. Look forward to seeing Alante Taylor get his first one-on-one opportunities in full pads as a Titan. Cordell Flott on top of that. And Carnell Tate finally getting some of that work in for the first time as a rookie. So over the weekend, some transactions just yesterday. The Titans waived defensive end David Ebuka-Agoha, safety Hudson Clark, and defensive tackle Cam Horsley, who I feel like gave them some good snaps last year.
2: Yes.
0: Cam Horsley.
2: Robert said he was one of the players that he noticed as far as how much physically different he looked from year over year, who might be able to give them some snaps. By the way, it doesn't mean that he's gone forever. He could be a practice squad guy at any given point during the season, depending on where his career takes him next.
0: So they signed Kalen Saunders Sr., who's about 8 years into his NFL career.
2: Been around a while,
0: defensive tackle. They signed defensive back Derek Canteen. And they signed an international player. Is it Laki Tassi?
2: I have not talked to PR yet, so
0: okay.
2: I cannot confirm.
0: He is a Samoan and part of the NFL's international program that in 2022, allegedly, a family friend who owned a burger shop suggested that he switch to American football. He had been playing rugby for his entire life.
2: You're eating seven of these. Do you want to play offensive line?
0: He decided to try it out. He entered the NFL Academy in Gold Coast, Queensland. And then in December 2024, he was chosen for the NFL's International Player Pathway Program. He became a defensive lineman. He comes in at about 6'6", 347, great arm length. And he ended up going undrafted and signing with the Raiders as a UDFA. He was waived last August and then re-signed to the practice squad. So he spent last year on the Raiders practice squad, signed a reserve or a future contract with them in January and was waived just a couple of weeks ago, or really 1 week ago, and now here he is as a Titan. So it's always interesting to see
2: good backstory.
0: How far those international guys can go with these opportunities. He, according to the Titans, he comes in at 6'6", 373.
2: Full-sized.
0: 373.
2: We should be able to see him from up here on the SeatGeek Terrace. It's a great vantage point for us today. By the way, when we get to team drills, so like I mentioned, Lucas is going to help us out with some play-by-play, calling out some action, and we have a great vantage point to be able to do that for you today. I do want to mention quickly, because we do have a preseason football game this week. We have the Hall of Fame game on Thursday.
0: Oh, man.
2: So you got the Panthers and the Cardinals, which is probably the only time we'll talk about the Panthers and the Cardinals, hopefully, throughout the course of the season, other than injuries. My God, did you see another player got carted off today?
0: Yes. In Carolina?
2: No, I don't believe it was Carolina. But we have already had news this morning of a player getting carted off, and I want to make sure I know who that is off the top of my Twitter updates. But I will find that for you here in just a little bit. I don't think it was Carolina. But either way, training camp injuries are happening everywhere.
0: Kobe Bryant.
2: Oh, the corner.
0: Yeah.
2: Who just left Los Angeles and now is signed where? He's Chicago?
0: Yeah, he's in Chicago. Got hurt during one-on-ones and was taken inside.
2: Yeah, and Chicago's defense is already a question mark, so I'm sure that's a talking point there for them, unfortunately. We do have preseason football, and I just want to quickly say, since you did a nice job highlighting there a player who we may not talk a great deal about once we get into the actual season, if he's around, Titans Radio does a really good job of telling you the stories of the guys who will not necessarily be huge talking points once the season begins, but are important to know at this time of year if you're trying to see who's going to make the bottom end of your roster. So I know Will has been out here the last couple of days doing some good work on that, and they're looking forward to rolling that out for you in, what, next week? Not quite this time next week, but next week we'll be in San Francisco. There will be a preseason game ahead, and so we've got padded practices in between to talk about. The other thing on Saturday, I don't know how, I mean, you were in New York at a BTS concert, of which I'm sure we'll talk about Wednesday when we're back in studio and have time for more frivolous things. But Saturday was a fun practice to be out here for. I thought, and we talked about it with Ramon, Cam had a nice day, put on a good performance. We're looking forward to seeing how he continues to stack days as far as the way that the offense flowed, because we've seen right a back and forth. Wandale Robinson was up here talking to us a couple of days ago about the defense getting the better of them and how they needed to respond. Well, respond they did, which was a nice thing to see, and that's basically what training camp is about.
0: Yeah, it was good to hear from Calvin Ridley. Good to hear from Will Levis. Both had pretty interesting things to say.
2: They did.
0: I felt like.
2: Yeah.
0: I mean,
2: Latham was excellent.
0: At what point do the Titans do, like, a reverse endorsement of Chipotle?
2: No.
0: Like, just.
2: Hey, man, we are in.
0: That's
2: Metro
0: in your
2: Center.
0: Contract.
2: Okay.
0: You're not allowed to eat it. Only if you are a Titans wide receiver.
2: No.
0: Not allowed to eat at Chipotle.
2: What?
0: Put it in writing.
2: Did you see they're in Mexico now? I saw a whole thing in
0: like
2: the Wall
0: Street. Like Chipotle's branching into Mexico?
2: Yeah, they're.
0: There's
2: a whole spread in the Wall Street Journal about can they do it.
0: Look, and I'll go to Chipotle tomorrow.
2: No, I know.
0: Like, I am a Chipotle guy. They could let me down.
2: But
0: we've
2: got to talk about
0: back.
2: This one. We've got to talk about this Chipotle in Metro Center because this is the second notable victim.
0: How do we know? Are we sure that it's that location that got both AJ and Calvin?
2: I will confirm. AJ, definitely. Calvin, we did not specifically ask which Chipotle that got him. But there is a Chipotle near the facility that is looking more incriminating by the day. So perhaps they, because somebody straight up asked him, did you get the lettuce virus? And he said, no, I had Chipotle. And it was coming out of, well, we'll play you the audio later on. And because Calvin had some interesting football things to say, we wanted to hear him talk about reuniting with Brian Daboll. We haven't had the opportunity. Hell, we haven't talked to. I mean, it's been more than a calendar year since Will Levis has been on record about anything, right? Because he's been out of here since before training camp started last year. And he may, again, be out of here in a different capacity. But we do not yet know how that's going to go. And preseason will tell us a lot in one direction or another. We will play the full Levis availability. It's about 9 minutes later on in the show. In fact, Krull, if we have that ready, why don't we do that coming up next? We can take a break early here as we get ready to get underway for the first padded practice of the season at Tennessee Titans camp, live from the Titans practice facility. 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
21: As a parent, when you send your kid off to school in the morning, you know that they're going to be learning, they're going to be spending time with their friends, but new study out of UCSF found adolescents are spending an average of 70 minutes of their school day on their phones. Now, some kids will say they need their phones to help with schoolwork, but this study found that they were spending the vast majority of their screen time on TikTok, Instagram, and Snapchat. Not really apps that you're going to be turning to for homework help. Now, the study's lead author said, don't blame kids for using their phones at school. Teach them how to resist them. Focus on what they'd get by putting them aside rather than what you're taking away. Explain how phones could hurt their academic performance, and also remind them of this. Nothing takes the place of real face-to-face friendships. I'm Dr. Sanjay Gupta, helping you live a better life.
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0: Welcome back to the show, fueled by Hattie B's Hot Chicken, the best hot chicken in the world. We're hanging out at the Titans practice facility. It is the first day of padded practice. We are in individual periods right now. Offensive line, defensive line, linebackers, wide receivers, quarterbacks, the whole way through. We will have team drills for you shortly because fans are at practice today, the second practice for fans to be able to attend and take in the sights and the sounds of what their football team could be in 2026. We will be able to tell you in real time what's happening on the practice field. So we'll look forward to getting into that. I do want you to hear Will Levis's press conference from Saturday because I thought there was a lot of interesting stuff in there. J.C. Latham, Calvin Ridley, and Levis were the three players made available. It's the first time we've heard from the former Titans starter in over a calendar year, given his AC joint repair surgery that he elected to have before training camp last year. So here is the Titans quarterback for the first time in almost 12 months.
1: How do you feel like things have gone so far since you're back out here from the shoulder?
2: I'm loving it. I'm having so much fun. It's been awesome being in the room with the guys. I mean, I feel like we have a really tight-knit group. Dave keeps it, you know, serious but fun at the same time. Shay as well. And I'm just, you know, so blessed to be back playing the game I love and throwing it how I, you know, want to throw it again. So just, it's been awesome.
3: How are you keeping yourself impressive, knowing, you know, the competition that you have and the opportunities and stuff?
2: I'm just focused on having fun. I mean, not playing last year, like, at first it was tough. I realized how much I needed that time, not just physically, but just mentally too, to just calm the nervous system, get away from ball for the first time since second grade, I think. And I was able to make a lot of strides physically, mentally, emotionally, spiritually. And I'm just focused on having fun. And I feel like if as long as I do that, then I'm going to be playing my best ball. So
3: rewiring before. I think it was your second, your first year as a starter. You had mentioned like how you had to rewire yourself. Is that something that you were able to do, like mental rewire?
2: Yeah. I probably was talking about it before, but I didn't know what I meant by that. And I feel like I figured out kind of what I needed from a mental side and took as many steps as I could to take that into account throughout my time away. And I feel like I'm feeling the dividends of it and just got to make sure that I'm being self-conscious and self-aware of all my thoughts and feelings and being honest with myself and revisiting things of the past that I might not have been able to fully get through at that time and place and addressing why and finally getting past them. So I just feel like the overall just calming of my central nervous system and where I'm at mentally is in a much healthier place than it's ever been.
4: Well, how do you feel about your opportunity with this team now? And what's kind of been their message to you about that opportunity?
2: I mean, I'm just trying to make the most of every opportunity that I get. I can't control the reps that I get, and I'm trying to keep this or make this time or take this time to obviously work on myself, but bring along others with me. You know, obviously the reps I've taken before with mainly the ones and twos, and you know, I have the opportunity to work with guys that are really fighting for a roster position now, and trying to bring them along and make as many opportunities for them as much as I'm making opportunities for me. So I'm not worried about the, you know, competition per se or the amount of opportunities that they're going to give me. I just got to make sure that I'm ready for when they are given to me, and just preparing to be the best at that as possible.
5: How beneficial is Dable so far? I know it's
2: great. Yeah, no, he's been great. I love his just mentality he takes with coaching the quarterback position. Not as much black and white, I think, as other coaches I've had in the past, and allowing us to play a little more free and trusting us and what we see in our decision making, even though it's not, you know, what's said on the paper per se. And I love it. He has us take control. Even though I was learning the offense just along with everyone else earlier in the spring, like right off the jump, I felt comfortable with, you know, if I was confident, I knew something well, even though I didn't have like the, hey, if this we get this look during on this play, like think this, like it was coming more naturally to me to be able to get us into other looks that we might not have even discussed about, but I can trust my guys to get in the right spots. So stuff like that. And just the energy he brings, and he's already warned us that he could definitely get emotional like on game days and stuff like that. But hey, I love that. Like, you know, you guys have seen from me, like I'm an emotional guy too. Like I like having fun. I like celebrating when we're up, trying to bring each other back around when we're down. And he seems like the guy that you want to fight for, and we've already felt that.
6: I can't believe this is year four. How much do you feel like you've grown as a person maybe and as a player?
2: I was thinking about that the other day. I was like, dang, this is really year four. I'm a true vet at this point. Getting that letter from the PA, getting vested. Like, I didn't even know, like, being on IR, like, that counts as a vested season. And to get that, like, that was like, wow. Definitely grown a lot. I feel like I was a kid when I got here. I've definitely turned into a man, and there's still a lot of growing that I need to do. But I think what I touched on earlier, just on the mental side, being able to not care as much about what other people say or what other people think. I feel like I worked a lot for other people's approval in the beginning of my career, and whereas I'm just trying to be the best version of me at this point, and I have more confidence than I've ever had because of that. I don't need to go out there and win X amount of games before I can feel the confidence. Like, I have the confidence right now. I know I've put the tape out there already that I'm a dang good quarterback in this league, and I'm even better than I ever have been. So,
6: the faith that you have a future as a starter in this league?
2: 100%. I know I'm, I think I'm, there are not 32 quarterbacks in this league better than me. I know that for sure.
6: Reconcile that faith with the just wanting to have fun and just taking the reps that are given to you. It seems like
2: you can have both. You have that confidence, but that's not what I'm thinking about when I'm stepping on the field. I mean, maybe at one point in my career I was thinking about trying to prove that to people, but I have that belief in myself while still not trying to make that one of my main points of emphasis of proving that. I know that as long as I just play the way that I'm blessed to, with the abilities that I'm blessed to have and the capabilities that I have and I've learned to develop as a quarterback, like, that's just going to come, and when I get the opportunities, I know that I'm going to make the most of it, and I'm going to shine.
7: Where did your change in your mindset come from during the time off? Was it soul-searching, or I mean, what really was it?
2: I think it was just truly trying to be honest with myself with a lot of things that happened, whether it was on the field, off the field. I think I've suppressed a lot of emotions I've had in the past just to, like, be the person to not care about it, but sometimes that's not healthy, and addressing things that I felt that came up from the past that I wasn't able to truly move on from, and just sometimes it's uncomfortable to have those conversations, and that's why that I like avoided it in the past, but being able to have them and have that time off and address them was really helpful.
7: Did you blame yourself for what happened to this team in 2024?
2: Absolutely not, no. I think, I mean, there's no one person to blame. Like, I definitely could have played better.
8: How the key to a relationship with you guys is seeing the game through the eyes of the quarterback. What does that mean to you, and do you have any examples of how he's been able to do that with you?
2: Yeah, I'd actually point to Gilu, our receivers coach, yesterday. He did a good job of he was doing a presentation on just, like, securing the football at the catch, but it turned into a presentation on just, like, how hard the quarterback position is and how everyone needs to understand that, and how the more grace you give the quarterback and understand that it's not just on him, it's on everybody as a whole, the more obviously responsibility we take on ourselves, but taking the more just team approach of how it takes all of us. And we got to do our job sometimes. We know that in those certain situations at the end of the game, like some fourth downs, like, we got to be able to make those plays. But if we keep the onus on everybody as a group opposed to just one specific player, then we're going to go far as a team. And I think Dable understands that as much as anybody else. He's obviously been able to work with a lot of really talented quarterbacks, and he's got a lot of experience, and he knows just how hard this position is. And I think because of that, he's able to coach us really well.
8: And Sal, he had mentioned the three pillars of quarterback: red zone, 2 minute, third down. What's your take on that? Do you agree with that?
2: 100%. Why do you agree? That's where you make your money. Like, that's what, obviously you got to be efficient on first and second down. That was the team competition today, just efficiency overall. But, those are the situations that, one, are the most fun, and two, are the most crucial if you want to, be remembered and stay a consistent quarterback in this league. And I've been able to have a lot of great moments in all those moments, and maybe not as consistent in others as I would have liked, but there's no better feeling than getting that 2 minute drive done and leading the team to a victory and coming off that field knowing that what you did, you're backed against the wall, the odds are not in your favor, and you're still able to come out on top. So those are what the special ones are able to do, and I'm looking forward to my next opportunities.
9: Jim, last one.
10: Yeah, I was going to ask you just what it's like being back with Lindell again, reunited with him.
2: He's awesome. He's a special player. We brought him here for a reason, because he can definitely be a huge asset for us. It's been fun to spend some time with him off the field, and just seeing him and Cam's relationship develop has been really cool, because he's a special type of player, but you also got to learn, his abilities and how you can best help him with the ball. And I'm just excited to have him, and it's cool to be able to share the field with him again.
0: So that is Will Levis from Saturday. Lucas adamant on two fronts, that there are not 32 quarterbacks in this league better than he is, and that he is not entirely to blame for what happened to the team in 2024, which was an interesting question. I don't know. I joke about you and he and how you view him as a Tennessee fan, and I think the audience understands that it's in jest, that you don't actually harbor any ill will towards this human being. But a lot of people do, for the way that his career has gone so far, and I do think he makes some good points there. I'm curious to see what becomes of him in the next phase of his career. I don't know that it's a certainty that he's not still here.
9: Yeah. I think for most fans, Will Levis ended up being who they thought he was going to be as an NFL quarterback, right? Like, you didn't have to be a Tennessee fan to not love the Will Levis pick.
0: There were plenty of people who were evaluating him in the draft who had no connection to Tennessee or SEC football who would have said the same thing.
9: Right. So that ended up playing out on the field, and then that can lead to resentment harbored by Titans fans. But like it or not, Will Levis performing well this preseason would be a good thing for the Tennessee Titans, that pick gets bumped up one round. But if he goes out there and balls out, it does feel like we're in a place where Cam's the starter, Mitch is the backup. It would behoove the Titans for Will Levis to play good football and have other teams around the league scratching their heads and saying, okay, maybe there is something here.
0: Yeah, no, and that's – I don't know why you would be rooting against him as a figure, right? Because it didn't go the way that you wanted it to go. And because you hold him more responsible than – he's an easy face, right? He's an easy face to assign to, this is a bad period of my sports fandom, and you're the reason why. But he's not exclusively the reason why, and I think that's important to remember. So anything that Brian Daboll and Shea Tierney and the rest of that new Titans offensive coaching staff can do to rehabilitate the player is to your benefit. There's no need to prey on the downfall of Will Levis the way that some people seem to do. We are getting ready for some team drills here in just a second, so we will take a break. Lucas has his ice cream, so he wants me to take a break even more. What do you got, coconut and Oreo? What's in there?
9: I just got vanilla ice cream, and I threw on coconut Oreos and a few gummy bears.
0: That's an interesting combination.
9: I mean, all of those things. Which of those things are not good?
0: No, all of them are good. In fact, the worst thing in there is the vanilla ice cream, but that's
9: No, don't slander vanilla
0: for another
9: ice cream.
0: Day. 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
11: 11 a.m. Good morning from Titans training camp at Vanderbilt Health Football Center. I'm Lucas Panzeca. The Titans are on the practice field today, and it is the first padded practice of training camp team drills happening as we speak with fans in attendance. In NFL news over the weekend, the Houston Texans reportedly are bringing back free agent edge rusher Jadeveon Clowney, the 33-year-old, going back to the place that drafted him number one overall back in 2014. In other news, the U.S. men's national team announced a new deal for manager Mauricio Pochettino. He is set to lead the U.S. through the 2030 Men's World Cup. 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
14: Welcome in to Titans training camp practice. The first full day of pads, and we got team drills going on right now, so I won't delay. Now, Cam Ward and the first team, for the most part, have already gone, but they will be back on the field, and we will continue to update you as these things go along. But Lucas is going to flex some play-by-play chops for us right now.
11: Robert's up here, too. Maybe get a three-man booth going on.
14: Yeah.
11: All right. Titans spread it out here. Mitch Trubisky in the gun. It's the twos on offense going up against the twos on defense. Trubisky shifts out of shotgun under center. Snap, swing, toss, left side, juking up the field and bowling forward for 4 to 5 yards is Kalel Mullings with the carry and a little bit chippy after the play. We're seeing that. Saw J.C. Latham and Jeffrey Simmons get, it was kind of like two horns getting locked up.
14: Yes.
11: And just nobody wanting to let go. Nothing happening, no punches being swung or anything like that. But what do we even call it, a mini scuffle, the first of two?
14: I would not call it a scuffle, Robert.
15: Brouhaha.
14: Perhaps.
11: Perhaps a brouhaha.
15: Nice rep from Kendrick Faulk coming off the edge on that last play.
11: We'll call it second and six here. Trubisky back in the gun. Titans trying to stay ahead of the chains here. High snap, Trubisky handles it, fakes a handoff, quick dump out right side, and bumped out of bounds after picking up the first down is your rookie out of Penn State, Nick Singleton. Little six-yard chunk to pick up the first down and move the chains.
14: Robert, how'd you like him in the draft process? There's some reason to believe that because of what he brings, not just as a runner but also in pass pro, that he can push Tajay Sharp for that third down back role.
15: Right, solid back. If he would have came out a year prior, probably would have been a higher drafted prospect. Didn't have the year he wanted to last year, but responded and is in a nice spot in this Titans backfield where he doesn't have to prove anything year one. He can learn behind Tony Pollard and Tajay Spears.
11: And he'll stay on the field here. Titans have it first and 10. On their own 43-yard line, Trubisky under center. The give, Singleton behind left guard. Has some room, wiggles up between the hash marks and bullies his way across,
14: yes,
11: still on his feet.
14: Yes.
11: That's a first down and more. Nick Singleton refusing to go down with first contact.
14: Violence and contact balance, something that you're looking for as the second team makes its way off the field. Now we will get the opportunity to see Will Levis threes on three here at Titans training camp practice.
15: And who sprung that block for him to get downfield? Jaron Kanick.
14: Showing up right on time, baby. Kanick at the disco.
2: Widespread Kanick in full effect as now Will Levis steps in. We'll call this a second and 10. Levis play action. Quick dart left side. There he is. Xavier Restrepo with the catch and a few yards after the fact, picking up the first down, a gain of 8, and it'll move the chains.
14: He was the first player out on the practice field, was Restrepo this morning. Had some fans who were in attendance asking us about Restrepo. Lucas, there's no question, whatever he might be as a talent, he is busting his ass to try and make this football team.
2: Yeah, absolutely, and he is with the threes, as we said. So Will Levis, the one playing quarterback, that's the group Restrepo is currently with. Levis in the gun now, first and 10. Levis and the offense have it on their own 44. Maybe some early movement, no whistle. There are referees on the field. Levis takes the snap, play action, steps up out of pressure, lobs it down the right side, jump ball but caught at the 45, and basically we'll call it forward progress there. That is KJ Osborne, the offseason free agent acquisition, picking up the first down.
14: We're not talking enough about what his role with this team can be. It's not a sexy name, KJ Osborne, but that's a professional wide receiver who's here to bring up the floor of this room, Robert.
15: Yeah, and we'll talk about it later. Got to see him take some reps at punt returner. Excited.

0: the one that is most on script?
1: Fernando Carmona taking some reps at right guard with this third team.
2: Levis in the gun on this second and three. He is flanked with a back on his left hip, takes the snap, handoff. It is Pollard who bullies up behind left guard, has the first down and plenty more. They'll thud him at about the 35-yard line. And the horn blows, we'll shift to another part of the field.
0: Yes, so people heard Pollard, and we were talking about the third team there. That's kind of an example of a guy who you know is going to be your starter mixing in with a different unit. We've talked about that. Now we will get the opportunity to talk about some Cam Ward action. He did already have a first team drill 11-on-11 so far, but we were in commercial break, so we'll get you caught up with that here in just a second.
1: As you talked about guys taking reps with different parts of the teams you may not expect them to, Joshua Williams, who was one of the corners they added in free agency, was also with the third team on the previous series.
2: We're going with a first and 20 here. First and 20, some situational stuff, maybe a hypothetical holding penalty that pushed the Titans back. So first and 20 from their own 30. Ward takes the shotgun snap, steps back, finds a seam down the middle, caught by Robinson with nothing but open space to run into. Kevin Winston Jr. probably could have had a pop at him, but chose not to make contact, and that is a first down pickup on first and 20, Ward to Robinson.
0: But did you see the way that he immediately dropped his shoulder, Wandale Robinson, anticipating some level of contact, the way that he protects himself as a smaller guy against Kevin Winston, who is a giant figure out there and screams around on the field, is what makes him such a valuable player for this offense.
2: Here we're going, second and 12. Titans on their own 34. Ward, I don't know how much I can say about what's happening here, as it's a straight shotgun snap to one Tyjae Spears, the Wildcat, and he jets up the middle to pick up a few yards. I don't think he would have technically picked up the first down.
0: I don't think so either.
2: But a little bit of trickery.
0: Well, and that's, you know, that's the thing that we're kind of waiting to learn still about Tyjae Spears, even though he's heading into year four, right? This is a situation for him where his deployment is going to be critical. He has to take advantage of every opportunity.
2: By the way, earlier during the break, Ward did have a chunk play down the right side of the field to Calvin Ridley on a really nice throw. Here's a first and long, ball on the own 42 of the Titans. Some early movement. Cam trying to bait the near side defensive end. Now takes the snap. Over the middle. Quick pass. Robinson has the first down and plenty more. Ball is free. He has to fall on it. But that's the second one in about a span of three plays where Ward is letting that thing fly before Robinson even turns his head around between the hash marks right in the middle of the field.
1: Jackson Slater getting the nod with the first team here at right guard, and a great rep against JFM, stunting him in what you would classify as a win on the offensive line.
0: Yes, yes. We love to see the contact, the violence. Things getting a little chippy. Should be fun here on this next snap.
2: A sip of melted ice cream as it is second and 10. Titans on their own 41. Ward back in the gun. Again, I cannot tell you who is in motion, what the formation looks like.
0: Okay, so, buddy, you're doing great.
2: Out of an abundance of caution, we're keeping it to the nuts and bolts here as Cam takes the shotgun snap under pressure, escapes it to his right, still eyes downfield, picked off in the middle of the field, running back
0: six.
2: The other way. Amani Hooker.
0: That is six.
2: Pick six. It was, again, Ward looking for Robinson, and he tries to force that one a bit across his body. Hooker had it read the whole way through. Cam trying to force one there.
0: That's just a veteran play. Amani saw it the whole way through. And again, we understand that there are situational things that the football team is being asked to do that may not necessarily play out in an unscripted portion of practice, but a great read on that ball, Robert, by Amani.
1: What Cam Ward did not see on the blind side of the field, Calvin Ridley working against Flott and got loose down the side, but he's looking on the left side. Calvin's on the right.
2: So now we have the twos for another first and 15 here for Mitch Trubisky and the group on their own 35. Straight drop on the shotgun snap. Trubisky pump faking, has to escape, running up the middle. Actually has some space there, and he will greet defensive contact, if you can call it that, right at midfield. But it's a nice pickup by Trubisky, who can move around, right? Mitch Trubisky.
0: Yeah.
2: Has been a mobile quarterback throughout his career, obviously brings an element that Brandon Allen most certainly did not as the Titans' backup quarterback last year.
0: Well, and here's the thing. Okay, for a period of time, he's going to look like the best quarterback on the practice field because he's been in the league for damn near 10 years.
2: He's been in the playoffs.
0: A ton of games.
2: So they're going to back it up here. Let's say this is a second and I'm terrible at math.
1: About
2: second
1: 14.
2: And 10.
1: Oh, okay.
2: Second and 10. Trubisky shotgun snap. Little screen down low to Singleton.

0: across midfield.
1: I love that swim move by him.
2: Singleton just bouncing off of defenders like pinballs.
0: Well, and that's what we haven't really talked about either with Singleton, and something that's very much on tape. He's played a lot of football at Penn State, right? But he was a very effective receiver in certain situations. He can definitely get you those yards after the catch.
3: Femi Oladeja rushing off the right side there was stunted by BCD, had no time to play, stuck him right there, and Mitch Trubisky was able to dump the ball off for the screen.
2: Yeah, BCD in at right tackle here with the twos. Mitch Trubisky still in at quarterback. He is flanked on his left hip by Kalel Mullings, the running back. This is another second and 10 as they move it up a few yards. Snap coming from their own 41. Trubisky takes the snap, steps out of pressure. Same thing, space up the middle. He finds that gap left open by the defense and takes it. You would think in a game, Trubisky would have slid down right around midfield just short of the marker.
0: That, or for as quickly as 94 got in there, that would have been a sack.
2: Yeah, it's always hard to tell
0: these
2: days.
0: Again, you have to take care of your teammates in these situations, and everybody's cognizant of that, certainly the quarterbacks and the defensive linemen on red alert for different reasons. But 94, whose name escapes me, Lucas, on the roster.
2: 94 is Timmy Horn.
0: Timmy Horn, who has been with this team in a practice squad capacity.
3: His body looks so much different this year compared to last year.
2: So we're going to go with another second and long here. Mitch Trubisky taking the snap. It's a give up the middle. Ooh. Spears is swarmed and slung down, barely getting across the line of scrimmage. Defense wins that rep in the run game.
0: James Williams in that gap so fast with a little bit of Cam Ward flair to the celebration. After the fact, how James Williams differentiates himself in that linebacker room is going to be fascinating here. Because, again, we talk a lot about the guys that we expect to start. Understandably so, there's some exciting players, but that depth needs a focus too.
2: Back with the threes, first and 15 on their own 40. Michael Carter is the running back in to the left of quarterback Will Levis, standing flat-footed, shotgun stance. Signals to his receivers on the right, settles in, takes the snap. Levis looking right, turns left, dumps it down. Carter has some blockers, bounces wide left side across midfield, and bullies his way to near the first down marker. Pickup of about 14, but there is a flag behind the play.
3: Big hit by Kendall Brooks.
0: Kendall Brooks, again, secondary depth, something worth talking about here. And Lucas, I had forgotten that Michael Carter was on the football team a couple of weeks ago. There he is.
2: Yeah.
0: Again, where do you think Julius Chestnut has to be the man who's looking around with the most uncertainty as far as his job?
3: Was surprised he wasn't getting some reps with the returners today.
0: Chestnut?
3: Yeah, that, correct.
2: Here's a second and long. Titans snapping it from their own 44. Levis, quick throw over the middle. Wide open, caught by DMR up the middle as he gets across the 40. Good enough for the first down before he sees first contact.
0: DMR with some sneaky tenure on this football team and has been a quality special teams player, has developed into a quality special teams player. His contributions, his abilities on offense, we haven't seen a ton of him, though he did have a touchdown pass or touchdown reception last year.
2: Here we have a second and 10, Levis.
0: Don, you want to do some sideline reporting for us?
2: Let's get Don down there with his cell phone.
3: Canic to the strong side.
2: Levis takes the snap, guns it left side, darts it right into the feet of one Hank Beatty.
0: Yes.
2: Out of Illinois, UDFA.
0: The great white hope. He was having a hell of a spring, if I'm being completely honest with you. Ramon and Slay and I were out here watching practice a couple of days and making jokes about who is white number 13. But Hank Beatty is going to push for a practice squad spot, certainly, and you will need these guys at various points throughout the course of the season.
2: Getting questions on who is DMR. Why, that's David Martin Robinson, of course, the annual Titans camp crush at tight end.
0: Y'all new here?
2: Second and 10, 1 yard shy of midfield for the Titans threes. Levis takes the snap, pump fakes the screen, hands off up the middle. A little bit of shake and bake from Chestnut getting across the 40. Pile is pushed across the marker for the first down, so there's a little Julius Chestnut action.
0: Roasting, not quite on an open fire because it's actually rather temperate today.
2: Feels good.
0: At training camp, feels great.
3: I want to go back to James Williams a second while we've got a slight reprieve here. You asked how he was going to make an impact in that room, and I think he did it pre-snap in the reps that he got with the limited fashion with the second team. In constant communication, making sure everybody's lined up and pushed to their positions, that's how he's going to do it. He's going to do it by showing that he can back up positions, he's going to show it on special teams, and he's going to show it with his tenacity on the field. As you noted, the tackle that where he filled the gap, that's where he's going to make his money.
0: Yeah.
3: The dude's long, strong, and down to get somebody on the ground.
0: I was really hoping for down to get some friction on.
3: And I used long, strong, and down to get the pass rush on last week, so I've got to get some new new flavor.
0: It's not like the chestnuts roasting on an open fire joke hasn't been made 10,000 times. It's all right. I forgive you. So now we're in special teams.
2: Yeah.
0: So now what we've seen, you guys have gotten a fairly good dose of what things look like on the practice field. I thought it was a pretty good back and forth with all three units. And we could continue to talk about what we just saw and keep you updated when they get back into team. Coming up next, I'm Buck Rising. 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

0: as the leaves turn brown. And we could be together, baby, as long as skies
1: are. Welcome back here at Titans training camp practice. Fully padded practice. We're in the middle of team drills. Get you a little more play-by-play. Cam Ward would have been sacked by Jeff Simmons on this pass play. First team back out on the field, Lucas.
2: I think we're working on a 3rd and 8 here. So some 3rd and long situational stuff for Cam Ward and the ones. As Ward is in the gun this time, it's Spears flanking him on his left hip. Drops, fires, deep left side, caught, Io Manor, toe tap. 1st and goal, Titans, as he gets it into the 7, pushed out of bounds by Taylor.
1: And Alec Iomanner was the talk of camp on Saturday. He's had a really nice start to the summer, looking to find his way in a now more crowded wide receiver room, right? But what he does bring is that length, that contested catchability. He does seem to have better body control so far this year, understanding that these are just practices. He's an interesting figure here. I don't know whose skill set is more viable in this offense between him and DK. They're not competing for the same snaps.
3: Dan Moore with a great rep against Jeff there, actually walling him off from Cam.
2: Now we're out with the 2s. Mitch Trubisky back in at quarterback. He'll step up under center. 1st and 10. Titans on the opposing 30-yard line offensively. It's Trubisky. Play action, fakes to Spears, rolls right, looking downfield, guns it deep, tipped, incomplete. Getting a hand on it was James Williams. Trubisky just trying to get it up and over those defenders. Looked like he had a man sitting there at the 15, and it's incomplete.
3: Those long-ass arms.
1: Yeah, that's what I was just going to say, in that former safety skill set. He's a plus in coverage. Again, it's about eye discipline for him, but he's a vet at this point in his career and looking to see how he can find additional ways to make opportunities beyond being a plus on special teams, because God knows he likes to hit.
2: 2nd and 2, some short yardage situational stuff right on the edge of the red zone on the 22-yard line. Trubisky will go under center. It is Spears in the backfield. Takes the snap, fakes the give to Spears, lobs middle of the field, tipped, nearly picked off, dropped, but incomplete. That was Solomon Thomas who got a paw on it, and it looked like Elliott was the one who almost had the interception, couldn't hang on. Incomplete. No, Kirby's saying there's an offside. I did not see a flag.
3: Falk jumped early. Austin Deculus got totally mobbed by Solomon Thomas on that play.
1: Yeah, and that's not the best decision by Mitch Trubisky.
2: Yep. So now we're going to back it up to a 3rd down situation. 3rd and 4, maybe 4.5 for Trubisky in the offense on the 24. It is Michael Carter in the backfield. Trubisky steps up, barks out orders to the offense, back into his shotgun stance, right front in front of his left, high snap, able to control under pressure. Trubisky throws incomplete at the 15. That may be a sack in real time.
1: Well, and it was a rookie party in the backfield. Could have been, because that's Anthony Hill and Keldrick Falk surrounding Mitch Trubisky there. A good recovery by Mitch Trubisky to catch it. Just not enough time, I think, in a real game situation to let that ball loose.
2: Probably a sack in a real game, right?
3: Anthony Hill, who's been pretty quiet this camp, with a great stunt there to find the open space and get into the backfield.
1: Well, and Robert, we talked about that last week, right? He's got pass rush ability. It's just a question of how much they're going to blitz as a defense.
2: All right, let's get the 3s some work here. As Will Levis is under center on a 1st and 10. At the plus 30-yard line, Levis takes the snap, handoff right up the middle, straight into a big bear hug for maybe 1 or 2 yards on the play. 32, Nick Singleton,
1: yes,
2: the rookie out of Penn State.
1: Singleton, again, with some plus abilities there. I'm curious to see how Levis's body language is today. That's been a talking point. I know 3HL has talked about that a lot. He's working with the 3s, so there's going to be some drop-off, but he and how he presents is also important here.
2: 2nd and long for Levis as there's early movement on the snap. Looked like Garrett Dellinger. So a false start going to be the call here? Yes.
3: Mohamed Diabate in the middle of that defense, too. A guy we really don't talk about in that linebacker group, but he's been getting a lot of runs with the 2s, not really relegated to the 3rd group. And has an interesting body type. Similar to James Williams, not as long, but a slender build.
2: Rashid Miller is the left tackle here, the UDFA out of Louisville, for what it's worth. Levis in the gun on 2nd and long. Handoff. Behind left guard is Singleton, and the pile gets pushed across the 30, picks up a handful there to bring up third and forever.
1: Robert, and you bring up guys that we don't talk a lot about, but that's another depth guy on defense. That's Jalen Holmes, who is new to this football team, who got into the backfield early on in the play. Again, their depth is going to be better on the defensive line. We understand this. But the offensive line, we're trying to figure out who are the swing tackles and, frankly, who's the starting caliber guard on this team.
2: Yeah, right tackle currently with this group is Emile Wagner, the UDFA out of Notre Dame, as they move the ball to the 24. Third and four here for Levis and the threes. He's got Mullins with him in the backfield now on his left hip. Levis in the gun.
1: Extra bodies at the line of scrimmage.
2: Takes the snap. Pressure on its way. Levis flings it to the right side of the field. Falls incomplete. A little bit overcooked for Hank Beatty making that run in the right flat.
1: Well, and Beatty looked like he was getting his jersey tug on a little bit there. So I'm not sure how much of that was on Levis and how much of that was on some defensive contact that wasn't called.
3: Yeah, I don't know if Jim Carrey's out here, but it is the Truman Jones show when he's rushing off the right side. He is having his way with Emile Wagner. Would have been classified as a win, but it was an ugly win.
1: Yes, that is, in fact, a real Titans player.
2: Good afternoon, good evening, and good night. That'd be a good way to close out broadcasts, I think.
1: Oh, are you still looking for a catchphrase?
2: Yeah. Y'all help me out. First and 10 on the 30. The ones
1: well,
2: are
1: you
2: in.
1: Won't do it even if we give it to you.
2: Ward under center. Handoff spear. Woo. Straight up the middle. Runs straight into Cody Barton, who wraps him up after a gain of 5. Bring up second and 5.
3: Way to get skinny, though.
1: You don't see a lot of dive plays for Tajay, man.
2: So we'll bring it back. We'll see if they let them actually advance the ball. It does have to. I'd imagine it's frustrating for a player to like break an 18-yard chunk, and they're like, "All right, now second and 20."
1: The doldrums of training camp, indeed. That's why when we get around to joint stuff, these guys are ready to hit somebody else for a change. There's a lot of frustration pent up.
2: Yeah, they do advance the ball after the Spears run. They'll call it a gain of 6. So second and 4 on the plus 24. Ward back under center. Spears about 6 yards behind him, hands on knees. Ward fakes the give to Spears, who goes the wrong way. Ward tucks, will run up the middle, slides across the 20. The play action there, Ward stuck the ball out to his right. Spears was faking the handoff to the left. So not sure who that mistake is on, but it does pick up the first down on the quarterback scramble.
1: And as a reward, Tajay Spears gets a face full of Kevin Winston, who is now jawing with Cam Ward after the play.
3: It's always so awkward to see defensive linemen in space, but somehow Jordan Elliott shook free there in the middle of the field, and seeing his big blimp-like body go for Cam Ward is not something
1: like,
3: you
1: see. Oh, today's my day. Today's my day.
3: Oh, I cannot wait to talk about this international pathway player they signed.
2: Oh, we talked about
3: that
2: him a little bit.
3: That guy is massive.
2: They wipe away the first down, so it's third and 4 here. Cam Ward alone in the gun. Now he's joined in the backfield by Tony Pollard. Ward changing the play at the line of scrimmage. Third and 4 on the 24. Early movement at right tackle. Flag comes down as Ward throws it to Tate in the left flat, who scampers inside the red zone for a gain of about 10, but this one would be coming back. I believe, Robert, it would be the right tackle.
1: It's your boy.
2: Austin Deculus.
3: Austin Deculus.
1: It's your boy.
3: If Cam Ward were to let go of that ball, he would not be looking at Wandell Robinson. Kevin Winston had him smothered over the middle of the field.
1: So, again, important to remind the audience that Robert Saleh is mixing guys in with the ones, in with the twos, in with the threes that might not necessarily be there in a real game situation, unless, of course, you're talking about injury. And Deculus is in here. After not acquitting himself terribly well with the Los Angeles Chargers last year, to put it kindly.
3: He was the worst tackle in the NFL.
1: Yes. So that
3: that's
1: is who
3: a
1: is
3: fact.
1: That is who is competing for your swing depth today.
2: All right, rolling with the twos here. Mitch Trubisky under center on a first and 10. Titans on the plus 30-yard line. Trubisky takes the snap, fakes the give to Chestnut. Will throw the screen to Chestnut, who has blockers across the 30, 25. Spin move, 20. Finally runs into some contact at about the 15-yard line. Ultimately, Joshua Williams, the one who technically gets him down.
1: The defense bit, and Brian Daboll is letting them know about it. Brian Daboll, Randy Jordan, the running backs coach as well. Man, Randy Jordan and the screen game were a big talking point last year for as unsuccessful as this team was at screen, something that they are trying to rapidly improve upon no matter who's in the backfield. Because, I mean, Tony Pollard has receiving ability, right? As a compliment to Zeke in Dallas, that was a huge part of his game.
2: Second and 10 on the 30. Trubisky in the gun, takes the snap, handoff up the middle, absolutely nowhere to go for Julius Chestnut, and he does escape the pile, still running across the 20. James Williams had him wrapped up. I honestly, that's probably a TFL in a game.
1: That's cute that he kept going, and that's what you're supposed to do.
2: Not taking these guys to ground. There are 50 seconds left and counting in the period. The score, Hattie B's Hot Chicken 100, everybody else 0.
1: Amen. Amen, brother. That's the truth. We got to get these red pennies that the quarterbacks are wearing. We got to get a Hattie B's patch on that since everybody else is selling real estate on their jerseys here of late.
2: Third and four for the twos. Trubisky in the gun. Settling in, 10 seconds on the play clock. Trubisky takes the snap. Helmet high, quick drop, lobs deep downfield right side. Has the man caught. Touchdown, Elik Iomanner. And that's 6 for Mitch Trubisky.
1: And he celebrates accordingly. Mitch saw the pressure at the line of scrimmage, read the blitz correctly, saw a streaking Iomanner who beat the coverage.
2: Micah Robinson on the coverage.
1: And a big physical receiver is Iomanner. Lucas, you remember interviewing him last year at camp and him telling us that his favorite collegiate play was a double pancake play.
2: And he had some wild catches in college.
1: On a two-point conversion. Hell, he dusted Travis Hunter in one of the worst games that the former Colorado wide receiver defensive back has had. That was a hell of a play, Robert, by Iomanner.
3: And what did Iomanner talk about in this offseason as far as training goes to getting up to date for the season? All the little things. The posture, him fighting off the press there for Micah Robinson, looks like he's already in midseason form.
1: Posture coach is not something that I was familiar with until Elik Iomanner told us about his earlier this offseason program.
2: All right, Iomanner having a nice day. The ones will get back into the game here on a 1st and 10 from the plus 30. Cam Ward in the gun. Sends a man in motion. Might be walking on the line there.
1: Yeah, careful.
2: Takes the snap. Handoff up the middle. Starting right. Now stutter step up the middle and still going.
1: The Titans KGB will take us away for that one.
2: That was Tony Pollard. They're going to call that a gain of about 6, maybe 7. It'll be 2nd and 3.
1: How underrated is Tony Pollard?
2: Tony Pollard is an underrated player. I mean, you talk about in terms of the scope of the league, without question, man. A guy's coming off a career year. He just had the most productive year of his career.
1: Now, names that we haven't heard yet today, really, Jeff Simmons, Gunnar Helm. Yep. We had a few Wandale Robinson catches early on, not so far in this series.
3: Yeah, I'll have a note for you on Jeff in a minute.
2: This is good on good here. Titans looking to go power on 2nd and 3. Handoff Spears behind blockers. Has the first down with relative ease before he is tumbled down at the 15. So that will move the sticks. Titans getting some good push up there in the interior.
3: I have a theory on the way Jeff Simmons is approaching these team drills.
1: Okay.
3: It seems like he is being very gracious to this Titans offensive line.
2: You think?
3: Because it seems like he is being a good practice partner, whereas he is pushing them, but allowing everybody to get fully through the reps without completely wrecking balling the entire snap.
1: Which is so important, Robert, because a few years ago, Jeff would have taken it personally and turned it into an entire thing, the entire practice, or may have been asked to go back inside.
3: I think he is being choosingly silent in these drills.
2: Here's a 1st and 10 for the ones on the 20. Ward fakes the give to Pollard, rolling right. Ward still rolling, throws across his body. It is picked off and coming back the other way.
1: By who?
2: Jermaine Johnson.
1: Look at that.
2: Jeff had the pressure. Johnson had the pick. Very similar to what we saw a few moments ago when Ward doing the same thing, rolling right, tried to throw behind and across his body to the middle of the field. It's picked off.
1: Now, what's he doing back there? Because Robert Saleh told us last week, if I dropped a defensive lineman into coverage, Aaron White Cotton, the defensive line coach, would blow up the building.
2: Now, he is an outside linebacker.
3: But he practices with Aaron White Cotton.
1: They don't exist in this defense, baby. This is not your prototype. This is not your last couple years of Titans defense.
3: I don't know if he has a nickname yet, but his nickname should be Jermaine Juice Johnson. And individuals, that guy, that's all he does. He is around the ball, and he is popping pads.
2: 2nd and 10 on the 20. That was not a pick six for what it's worth. The chat believes it was. Early movement, Jeffrey Simmons. Looked like the offender.
1: Know.
2: We've got a lot of finger pointing going on.
1: Robert, I'm getting a call from the emergency vet, so I'm going to let you take over color commentary.
3: Yeah, we'll
2: do it.
3: Okay.
2: It's an offside. What's up, guys?
3: Dang,
2: baby Babs is in the house. Hey, girl.
3: I didn't know they let celebs up here.
2: Look at that chain. Okay. That's a good look. I love it.
3: Buck stepping aside to take care of some cat daddy business as we return to form.
2: Yes, we hope it is a positive update on Moonbeam, as it is second and long for the first team offense. Cam Ward in the gun, ball on the 25-yard line. Titans going right to left. 6:22 left in this period, so plenty of time. Ward takes the snap, immediately guns it deep down the left side. 50-50 ball broken up, incomplete. Alante Taylor wins that duel against Carnell Tate.
3: And up front, I had just gave positive praise to Jeffrey Simmons. He didn't have a choice that time. The double team had him completely stuffed on the Cam Ward pressure.
2: Good coverage by Taylor.
3: And that's what you like to see. You're going to spend a lot of money to bring in these guys, Flott, Taylor. You'd hope that they are contesting Carnell Tate and all these other cats.
2: Third and 15 for the ones. Cam Ward still in the game here. Four-man front defensively. Ward flanked on his left by Tyjae Spears, on his right by, I believe, Gunnar Helm. It is. He takes the shotgun snap, quick drop. Ward steps up in the pocket, dumps it into the right flat. Helm, juke move 15. He's got the first down.
3: That's what you like to see from Cam. Quick diagnosis. As soon as the pocket splits and he has space to move, he steps up, delivers the ball right on time to Helm. Nice catch and throw.
2: That was Hill that Helm kind of juked by. But again, you'll hear the play kind of fizzle out here, and that's because you start to see guys get contact on the shoulder pad and the play kind of dies. So I'm not sure if Hill would have actually – he would have had a chance to really crack Gunnar Helm in a real game on that play. How's Moon?
1: She's coming home.
3: Hey! Yay! That's great.
1: Yeah.
3: We love to hear that.
1: Yes. So three nights in the emergency vet, and God knows what my bill's going to be, but damn it, that cat is coming home.
2: Thank goodness. All right, first and 10 here on the 30 with Mitch Trubisky and the twos in the game now. Trubisky takes the snap under center.
3: Whew.
2: Handoff up the middle. Some battling going on up front. Not much there. Maybe three or four on the play. That was Singleton on the carry.
1: He's getting a lot of run. He's getting a lot of run on this first day of padded practice. And we haven't talked about him a ton, right? There's so many different players, so many new players, Lucas, right? You were just talking about all the new numbers for guys that we're trying to identify. So this team, watching this team form and who separates themselves throughout the course of these position battles, is going to be one of the more fascinating camps we've had here in quite some time.
3: Kanick was not moving fast enough for Singleton, so he said, get the hell out of my way, and just ran him over.
2: Run it back here with the twos. Second and 7. Trubisky, play action, wants to throw, has time, and escapes out of the pocket, tucks right up the middle where he would have been down. They'll call it at the 24-yard line. So he picks up a handful to bring up a 3rd and 4.
3: Buck, who is the tight ends coach?
1: Luke Stocker, former Titans tight end.
2: DFL.
3: He has done a fantastic job getting these guys ready for pass pro. It does not matter. 1 through 4, or 1 through 5, really. I wasn't even counting DMR in it. All of these guys have looked really good blocking in line.
1: Well, I'm glad that you brought that up, because that's how Stocker made his career, right?
3: Yeah.
1: He was not the most dynamic of a receiver, but understood that the last in the league, he was going to be a huge part of the blocking protection schemes.
2: Great pass catcher at Tennessee, though, Luke Stocker.
3: Joel Wilson was the tight end blocking on that play.
2: Maybe the last play before we hit a break here. It is 3rd and 4 for the twos. Mitch Trubisky, shotgun stance, high snap.
1: It's coming. Handled.
2: Trubisky under pressure. Ooh. Straight into the face of that pressure, flings it downfield, flags in the end zone. Pass interference will be the call. Elikayo Manor, the intended target. We've got a crop top situation, so I can't read the number of the man who was covering Io Manor, but looked like a 50-50 ball. Almost looked like legs were getting tangled up a bit, and Io Manor goes tumbling down for the PI.
1: Is that potentially 21 Robert Micah Robinson again?
2: Yeah, probably.
3: That's what I was looking at. But Anthony Hill with his second pressure of the day would have been a light-up sack if we were playing on Sunday.
1: We are going to continue to keep you updated with things happening out here on the Titans practice field, live from training camp, the first day in full pads. Keep it locked on 104.5 The Zone.

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3: Come on, man!
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8: What are the chances you are listening to this while drinking a nice hot cup of coffee? If so, don't let me stop you. For years, we've been reporting on the health benefits of coffee, and that's not going to stop today. A new study, this one out of Harvard School of Public Health, found that coffee and tea could help lower your risk of developing dementia. People who enjoyed 1 to 3 caffeinated cups a day saw the biggest impact. In addition to the caffeine, coffee contains hundreds of bioactive compounds that can influence inflammation, glucose metabolism, vascular function, and oxidative stress. It's also possible coffee drinkers might be doing other things that keep them healthy. Eating a more balanced diet, getting plenty of exercise, sleep, not smoking, or drinking too much alcohol. And finally, staying socially active. I'm Dr. Sanjay Gupta, helping you live a better life.
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0: Welcome back to the show, live from Titans training camp. The ones, the ones, as we do a little red zone work here, Lucas.
1: Yeah, Cam Ward coming off a nice connection down the middle of the field with Wandale Robinson that resulted in a touchdown under center for first and 10 at the 15. It's a give to Spears, who is absolutely swallowed in the backfield. Cody Barton there leading the charge. Kevin Winston Jr. as well. But let's go back to that touchdown. Down the left seam, Ward, perfect dot to Robinson, who just kind of runs right through Alante Taylor and goes into the end zone.
0: Low man wins, Robert. You don't have to be 250 pounds or 320 pounds for the low man. The leverage to play itself out. He put his shoulder pads right in Alante Taylor's stomach.
1: Sent him sprawling.
2: You don't have to fight about it, neither. They dapped up after the play.
1: They did.
2: Iron
0: sharpens iron.
1: Second and 10 from the 15. Ward darts it. Didn't have what he wanted there.
0: They're 33, 57, 15.
1: Defense He's all over it.
0: Surrounded by white jerseys. The Titans offense in the blue. The Titans defense in all white today. But, yeah, they had a stunt up front. They had additional pressure behind it, Robert. And just nowhere to even think for Cam Ward.
2: Every time I look out here, and I know you guys are probably tired of it, I'm just watching this offensive line get absolutely manhandled. But it's good every once in a while to see the bright spots. I'm trying not to be so negative about it.
0: No, this is, I mean, listen, it only makes me sound more right, buddy. You know I love that.
1: Third and 10 in the red zone. Ball on the 15, early movement.
0: God.
1: That's a false start.
2: Cam was thrilled.
0: That was Brandon Crenshaw Dixon. Who is now hands on hips.
1: Right tackle at the moment.
0: Yes. J.C. Latham has been working in today. He has not been completely absent. But, again, they are repping situational football, which also includes accounting for injuries. So these guys have some level of experience should they have to go in on spot duty. Not the best for the former UDFA out of Florida.
1: Yeah, and Slater, for what it's worth, is at right guard at the moment. So after the penalty, third and 15, ball now on the 20. This is the difference between 7 and 3 here. Cam Ward.
0: Making some adjustments.
1: Making some adjustments at the line of scrimmage. Calvin Ridley wide to the left. Robinson and Io Manor wide to the right. Ward flanked on the left by Pollard, on the right by Helm. Takes the snap. Quick drop. Ward steps up out of pressure. Fires a dart over the middle of the field. What a snag. Two hands. Ridley down at the 2.
0: Robert, and that's a great makeup rep there from Brandon Crenshaw-Dixon, who was out there on the edge with Keldrick Falk. Held up well in pass pro to give Cam time to step up in the pocket.
2: I was looking at Calvin Goo Goo Guts Ridley, who was not having anything run down his leg there but pure passion.
1: Oh, man. That ball was zipped in there, and Ridley had it read the whole way, both hands on it for first and goal.
0: Goo Goo Guts.
2: You ever had them Goo Goo Guts?
0: I just look at you having them every day.
2: I'm staying away from lettuce this week. I'm going to the beach. There's nothing that's going to take me off of that sandy shore this weekend.
0: For someone who consumes as much fiber as you seem to, I'm concerned that something's going on internally.
2: It's all moral fiber.
1: So the twos are on the field now. They're not going to let the ones punch that thing in for a touchdown. So we're back at the 30, the plus 30. For first and 10, Mitch Trubisky leading the way here. Play action, under pressure. Trubisky dumps it down, little slip screen, off and running his chestnut. Acres of space as he bowls across the 10 and tumbles down.
0: Good block downfield by 73 on the offensive line. Well executed by that offensive line, allowing Chestnut the space and the additional yards after the catch.
1: Some good play design there to fool the defense a little bit. Trubisky looked like he was going to take a shot. Huddled up. This will be first and 10 on the 20. More red zone action here for the Titans backups. Mitch Trubisky steps up under center. Trubisky takes the snap, fakes the handoff to Chestnut, rolls left, pump fakes, dumps it down. Caught at the 20, and this is Jaron Kanick absorbing the hit at the 20 from Williams, spinning off of it, but they are going to call him down right there. So no gain on the play, maybe a yard.
0: I'm glad Kanick changed his number. It just makes it makes him look more.
2: No, I need him wearing 47.
1: I like 47.
2: 47 is just a good, hard-working,
0: infinitely more athletic than 81.
2: Lunch pail, blue collar, first in, last out, coach's kid, work ethic.
1: All right, second and 9. Second and 9
0: empty
1: for the
0: backfield.
1: Twos. From the 19, after the one-yard gain on the dump down to Kanick, Trubisky alone in the backfield takes the shotgun snap. Pressure coming in the interior. He flings it right flat, wide open, caught, and across the marker is Kalel Mullings, who just sat there, basically on the line of scrimmage, hugging the far touchline. No one around him. It's a pickup of 10. A
0: little bubble action, and they had to meet him a few yards downfield. Good speed there by Mullings. He's an interesting figure in this running back room, right, as a former draft pick out of Michigan under a previous staff. Again, a name that we have not gotten a lot of opportunity to talk about, but very much matters as far as teams and offensive depth.
1: They actually tag him down a couple yards short of the marker. So ball on the 12-yard line, third and two in the red zone for the Twos. Trubisky takes the shotgun snap, handoff, Mullings up the middle, has enough space for the first down, and he goes down before he reaches the five, spotted at the eight.
0: Timmy Horn right there, Robert. Again, he's moving a lot better. Just he looks as if he's had a professional football offseason as the Twos make their way off the field and Will Levis starts to warm up yet again.
2: Another
0: opportunity.
2: Stark difference in practice habits and practice feel from last year is on defense, guys are always going to come up and faux tackle, right? They always are going to come up and wrap and look good. The difference is the effort involved in wrapping. Guys aren't just wrapping. They're pawing at the ball. They're punching. They're trying to knock something loose. And in order to get something else out of this game rep.
1: Poor Hendon Hooker just cannot get any reps in here. Levis under center as the three step on the field for first and 10 at the 30.
2: Handoff nice wiggle
1: up the middle. Good burst straight up the middle for a 5, maybe 6 yard gain for Michael Carter, the veteran at this point, right? He's been productive as sort of a second or third running back option for multiple organizations now.
0: Good experience, familiarity with the coaching staff. So many different players, obviously, we've talked about in the free agent process who help continue to further the coaching staff's message on the field and help get executed what needs to be done. You don't think Hendon's having fun watching back there?
1: That's what I'd be doing.
2: It's the best job in the world, dude.
1: Second and six on the 26 for Levis, who goes under center.
0: Hendon looking very hydrated.
1: Levis takes the snap. Handoff up the middle. It's Carter again. Good patience by Michael Carter picking his way. He takes a big hit, but gets right up
0: on your feet.
1: As that looked like Robert's scout spotting for me, Sean Brown, the linebacker, laid the wood there on Carter, who bounced right back up, and good patience by Carter waiting for the hole to open up behind right guard.
0: Sure did. Now, that was not obviously they are not wrapping up today, but that is a full force hit by the linebacker who saw that coming from a mile away.
2: Yeah. NC State product.
1: Carter, not the biggest guy either, 5'8", 201.
0: Little ACC truther action on the show.
2: Dave Doran is not boring.
1: Will Levis, who towers at 6'4", above the running back on his left hip, Michael Carter, in the gun, first and 10 on the 20. Quick throw, screen, left side, Beanie gets a block, rounds the sideline, touchdown Titans, Hank Beanie dances into the end zone.
0: I'm telling you, the great white hope out there who has had an incredible spring. One of these, you know, how many different cliches can we use about a white player who may not be the most athletic in the world, but knows where to be, very cerebral. Great read on the situation from Hank Beanie, and way to pull away from the defense.
1: Well, but who had the block that freed him up on the
2: left
1: side?
2: Joel Wilson. Yeah, Bishop Fitzgerald was not able to get off of the block, took two men out. Hank Beanie hit the edge, and he scampered on in for six.
0: How the hell did you guys even see that from our vantage point here?
2: I got eagle eyes, Buck. I have eagle eyes.
1: All right. Nick Singleton is the running back. It is first and goal on the 8 for the Titans Twos. Levis under center here. Three down linemen for the defense. It is a give up the middle. Singleton probing, pushing towards the goal line and falling in. Where's the signal? Are they going to rule him down?
2: Looks like the referees took a second to mess with their LASIK.
1: Oh, they're going to bring the ball back to the four-yard line anyway.
2: And that's something I think they've been doing interesting. Inside the red zone, they've been spotting at contact versus spotting after contact, so it gives them a couple more opportunities to work in the red zone.
1: So they'll get another opportunity here. We'll call it second and goal on the 4.
0: Defensive line making some adjustments.
1: 4 down linemen now, Levis under center. It's still Singleton the back. Bunch formation, Levis gives, Singleton. No, Levis keeps the bootleg high, stepping inside the pylon. He had everybody fooled. A la Peyton Manning, Levis runs it in, no doubt. about that one? Touchdown, Titans.
2: He enjoyed every second of that.
0: Yeah, he did.
1: How's that for body language?
2: He took his sweet time getting to that pylon.
0: Hey,
2: oh,
0: man.
2: When things are going good,
0: hey,
2: oh, we're high-stepping. Oh.
0: No, you know what, Robert? Let him have it. Yeah. Let him have it. I'm telling you.
1: Had me fooled.
0: That guy needs a win as badly as anybody on this football team.
1: The defense is doing push-ups.
0: Yeah, they are. They just let his ass waltz into the end zone. I don't think he could have moved any slower while pretending to run if he tried.
1: He was celebrating before crossing the five as he rolled around on that naked boot.
0: Now, the mean joke there would have been to say that he would have gone full Deshaun Jackson in a football, a real-life football situation and let the ball go before he crossed the line.
2: No, I think we've seen his naked boot before.
0: No!
2: I'm really envious of Carmen Brasillo's sweat, his back sweat. It looks like he's got gills.
1: Stop it.
2: Look, I'm not laughing at him. Hell, I've got back fat gills, too.
1: Stop. Practice is over.
0: It sure is. How about that? That's fun, boys.
2: That was pretty good.
0: Yeah, I enjoyed the holy hell out of that. We should get a crack at a three-man booth from time to time. Kirby says that would disgrace whatever broadcast professional put us in that booth.
2: The only booth they're going to let us near is John Wilkes.
0: The final hour is coming up next.
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18: Across the country right now, at this very moment, there are probably arguments taking place about who's doing more of the housework, the homework, the shuttling of kids from this activity to that. It's true. By and large, women do more of this than men. But doesn't have to be that way. And if you and your spouse can level that playing field, it's going to make both of you and your kids happier. Psychologist Yelena Kecmanovic says, this might be how you get there. As hard as it might be at first, try to think of your partner like a teammate, not an adversary. Learn how to do some of the chores your partner does to get a better understanding of how much effort something takes. And finally, take the time to acknowledge what the other person is doing. And every now and then, even express your appreciation. That'll go a long way. I'm Dr. Sanjay Gupta, helping you live a better life.
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5: 12:04, good afternoon from Titans training camp at Vanderbilt Health Football Center. I'm Lucas Panzeca. It is the first padded practice of training camp, and it is officially over. Head coach Robert Saleh set to meet with the media shortly. You can hear a good portion of that live right here on 104.5 The Zone. In NFL news over the weekend, the Texans reportedly are bringing back free agent edge rusher Jadeveon Clowney, the 33-year-old, going back to the team that drafted him number one overall over a decade ago. In other news, the U.S. men's national team announced a new contract for manager Mauricio Pochettino. He will be set to lead the U.S. through the 2030 World Cup. 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
7: Got to get out of here before I blow a gasket.
9: All right, so practice is over. Robert Saleh is at the podium. They have made a change as far as the way that the practice schedule works. So Saleh will start speaking after practices, which is hugely beneficial to us as media, to you as fans, especially on a day where they've had pads for the first time. So when Krull is ready, we will go to the head coach's press conference and we will see. Well, in fact, let's go right now.
10: My dude's on it.
11: I've got to behave out there for the damn pads.
12: That's fine. They're always going to be scrappy. As long as we're not throwing punches, I can care less about the scuffles.
13: I think you're right on this. They weren't well in place there with the pitch.
12: Yeah, we'll stop it. They know when to stop. I want everyone thudding up on the ball carrier, and the ball carrier's got to go finish. So there's we stop when the ball carrier finishes all the way through the entire defense.
14: Couple times more rolling out through across his body, interceptions. How do you try and balance like approaching that? You don't want to take the stinger out, so to speak, but you still want him to be more cautious.
12: Yeah, those are, I don't want to say they're non-negotiables, but throwing across your body, especially shallow, it's different if you really extend the pocket and it just really opens up for you. But when there's

0: a boot. Jermaine made a hell of a play, but usually that check down's, you can count on it being open. But the first one that Hooker intercepted probably was a poor decision.
1: He said at the end of last year that one of his big lessons from rookie year is that he has the arm talent to be able to make that play. How do you kind of weigh wanting him to have that confidence in himself with what you're saying, borderline non-negotiable?
0: Just like what I said, he can make the across the field throw. He's shown it. But if we go back and watch it, there's a difference between across the field where it's a one-on-one versus across the field in traffic. You know, so it's just differentiating between the two. Like I said, the one that Jermaine chalked that up to an unbelievable play, but the first one, he had better options at that point.
2: You have to spend so much time on get off with those guys. You know, they're going to be elite at that. He's a disciple of Washburn. When Washburn was here, he accepted a couple calls at that for his guys to be super twitchy and to keep offensive linemen on their toes. What's kind of your philosophy about that?
3: Same.
0: we're always going to push a line of scrimmage. Now, you don't want to be reckless. You don't want to be a dumbass, for the lack of a better word, in terms of drawing offsides and putting us in bad situations. But if we have an opportunity to get off the ball and at any chance we get, we're going to fire off.
4: How much do quarterbacks have the freedom out here in the practices to check out of what's called on the call sheet? Because it looked like, I don't know for sure, but it looked like on the one play that Cam hit Tate over on the sideline, it looked like the cadence was a little longer. He maybe checked into that play.
0: Yeah, based off of the look that the defense is giving, in that situation, it was third down. Showing a max pressure look got us into a different protection, which allowed for the one-on-one. So yeah, they definitely, if they have a chance to, the first thing that the quarterback's job is, he's got to protect himself. So if he's getting a position where he feels like he's got to be hot, or the protection's at a disadvantage, put us in a protection that'll help. And in that case, he got us in the right call and made the right decision.
5: You said during OTAs that you had to wait until pads come on to really be able to evaluate things. You said that again last week. Can you evaluate much on day one?
0: No. It's day one. We'll know, guys, there's plenty of time. We got three more padded practices this week. Then we got San Francisco next week, then Seattle and Chicago. There's a lot of opportunity. And like I said, you're going to see people or different players, different O-linemen rolling with the ones, different D-linemen rolling with the ones, corners, receivers, just everyone just getting a chance to compete at different with different players, just to see if so that way we're making the best decision possible with regards to the 53-man roster.
6: How would you describe the growth process that you've seen in Cam from OTAs to now, and his relationship with Dable, and just understanding? I know it's a long process, but you're married right now.
0: Like everything, you know, you'd hope that we're a little bit better than today than we were in OTAs. We're hearing it for like the third or fourth time. So the relationship, you know, the biggest thing that you look for is trust and transparency. And as of now, that's all you're seeing in meeting rooms. And they're able to have some great dialogue, which is what you want as a football coach. You want a player to do what you want him to do, but at the same time, you want the player to feel free to express his feelings, because ultimately he's out there getting bullets thrown at him, or a shot at him, whatever you want, however you want to say it. But the dialogue's been great, the transparency's been great, and so hopefully we stay on that trajectory.
7: With Iron Manor, he said coming into this year he wanted to play with more, like, better body language, more confidence, aggressiveness. Is that a conversation you guys had? How do you feel that he's done that so far?
0: No, first day of pads, you know, he's consistency will always be the truest measure of performance. So everyone can do it once. The great ones can do it multiple times over time. So he's worked relentlessly this offseason to put himself in position to have a successful second year, both on the field and off the field mentally. He's got great confidence just because he knows he's prepared as well as he can, and he knows he's putting himself in the best position he can be, and those are the examples I'm talking about. When you prepare at his level, both mentally and physically, you feel confident, and your body language is going to project that, your voice is going to project that, and so I thought today was a good first day for him.
7: Is that something you guys talked about, like your initial, hey,
0: it's really with the entire team. You know, I've said it over and over, the more you prepare, the more confident you are stepping onto the field, the more urgency you play with, the more violence you play with, the more the louder your voice is, the louder your pads get. So everything gets louder and more demonstrative.

0: when you're playing with confidence, because you're not thinking, you're just going out there and performing. So that's the entire team, and it's where we're trying to get them all to get to. Alec has really done a great job attacking that. You know, first off, James coming out Miami, he was a safety. So anyone in our system, you know, whether it was us, Houston, San Fran, all liked him coming out as a guy who could project to a linebacker. So he's so long and he's so big and he's got good speed, and he's done a really nice job. First thing he's done is he's done a nice job this offseason getting himself in the physical shape that we need him to be in. You know, he was around 245, 250 last year, and in OTAs, which is standard for a 3-4 linebacker, where we're more about 230. So he's shed about 20 pounds to get himself ready for this training camp, and he looks good so far. He's coming along well, man. We're not seeing a lot of busts from anyone, really. I think the offense is absorbing the system pretty well. He's doing a nice job absorbing it all, attacking it all. And there's a game within a game that happens out on the perimeter with corners, and so those are the things that he's just going to have to continue to learn. Well, first day of pads, today was good because, you know, without pads, Dave's has been calling a lot of pass plays, which is fine because it's the run game, and without pads is kind of BS. And so as the defense starts to feel the realness, if you will, of those play fakes or that run game, which our offense ran the heck out of the ball today, which was awesome, the play fake, we'll start to see whether or not those play fakes are showing up.
1: As to the linebackers in your system are essentially playing the same position, does that stay true when you have three linebackers on the field, or when it's more of a base, do you have to kind of separate linebacker responsibilities?
0: Well, their responsibilities are always going to be different play to play, but at the end of the day, when you look at the linebacker handbook and what they're asked to do, they're all asked to do the same thing. Now, within a play, one guy might be a buzz player, another guy might be a hook player, or a final three, or a quarter flat player, whatever it might be, or man blitzing. But at the end of the day, when you look at the menu of techniques that they've got to be able to execute, they're all the same.
2: Corey, and then we'll close with Easton.
3: Coach, taking the ball of the two first-rounders aren't just rookies out here, but both also just rookies. Is that showing up out there, or are they ahead of that age?
0: Throw Anthony Hill in that one. You know, they're... For relative to modern day football, they're young for draft picks. And, you know, you're going to see some of those moments, but I think they're doing a really nice job. They're holding their own. They're absorbing the playbook. Obviously, first day of pads, we'll see what it looked like on tape. But the maturation and the growth that they'll have throughout this training camp is going to be exponential.
4: Circling back to what you said on Saturday, can you explain what we should expect to see from your one-on-ones tomorrow?
0: Yeah. When you look traditionally throughout football, at least over the last, I'd say, 5 to 10 years, one-on-ones has been the second biggest period with regards to injury. And you find that in one-on-ones, you get like a linebacker and linebacker and a running back running 10 yards apart, just colliding with one another, or you run routes where, you know, you wouldn't necessarily run those routes out in an actual timing and rhythm of a play. You got triple moves, just all these kind of hokey-pokey routes. So we run kind of a 7-on-7 man only, normal spacing, put the quarterback through a normal cadence where you're getting 5 one-on-ones at one time with real authentic routes within a play call. And we match up the players the way we need to make sure that we're getting the matchups that we all want to see. Same thing on, you saw the running backs and linebackers have a one-on-one today with regards to protection, a little bit tighter, a little bit closer. So it's really kind of injury prevention, but at the same time, you're still getting that competitive aspect of it where it's a one-on-one.
4: How about the big guys?
0: The big guys, I leave it up to them on whether or not they want to get those one-on-ones. Like I said, it's unrealistic, but if the big guys want to use an individual to get a one-on-one in, they can.
4: All right. Thanks, everyone.
0: Appreciate you guys.
5: Titans head coach Robert Saleh speaking with the media. Again, that's a change to the practice schedule. He has been speaking before the team has practiced. It is infinitely more beneficial for him, for us, for you guys, to hear him speak after practice so we can recap the day as opposed to letting, you know, 12 hours pass and then bringing back stuff up from the previous day's practice. So we do appreciate them making that accommodation for us. Mitch Trubisky will join us Once he is done, he seems to be holding
6: a baby.
5: Is it his baby? We can ask. We can ask. Looks like there's another little one that's, yeah, that's got to be dad. Look at the other little boy pulling it, dad's shirt. So I assume those are the little Trubiskys, which is really cool to see. Always fun to have families out at training camp. Always fun to have fans out at training camp. It was good vibes. So if you were hanging out around today, I'd be curious to hear the experience because they've done a lot of things to upgrade the fan experience. So if you've been able to attend a training camp practice and you guys want to give us some feedback on, you know, we're not able to affect what happens to you or your experience, but I'd be curious to know what your experience has been. 615-737-1045, the number if you want to jump in at any point. Other players will speak at the podium today. We'll keep you updated on what may be important from those, but we will be joined by Mitch Trubisky at some point in this final hour. I'm Buck Rising. 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
16: Across the country right now, at this very moment, there are probably arguments taking place about who's doing more of the housework, the homework, the shuttling of kids from this activity to that. It's true. By and large, women do more of this than men. But doesn't have to be that way. And if you and your spouse can level that playing field, it's going to make both of you and your kids happier. Psychologist Yelena Kecmanovic says this might be how you get there. As hard as it might be at first, try to think of your partner like a teammate, not an adversary. Learn how to do some of the chores your partner does to get a better understanding of how much effort something takes. And finally, take the time to acknowledge what the other person is doing. And every now and then, even express your appreciation. That'll go a long way. I'm Dr. Sanjay Gupta, helping you live a better life.
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20: Welcome back to the show. Fueled by Hattie B's Hot Chicken, the best hot chicken in the world. Titans practice is over. Robert Saleh's press conference is concluded. Heard from the head coach after the first day of padded practice. Alante Taylor was at the podium during the commercial break. Had his kid up there, Lucas, doing some Q&As as well. Mitch Trubisky is running post-practice sprints with what appears to be his oldest over there. And some lucky Titans fans getting some autographs signed
21: by Carnell Tate.
20: Carnell Tate is at the podium.
21: We should.
20: Yes, we will. Whenever Krull tells us that we are capable of carrying that press conference, we will hear from the number 4 overall pick in the draft. We are a little ahead of things around here. So.
21: That's fine. Yeah, Zach, just sound the siren from the control room instead of telling us in our ear like a professional broadcast.
20: Yeah, I'd like for the audience to know as well.
21: Yes, please just sound the siren when you have the presser ready, if you could.
20: So there are Titans fans getting an autograph from Cam Ward today. Looks like he's taking some time. There are many Titans fans being herded away from Cam Ward because it appears the autograph session is over. So not everybody able to do that. Did you ever? Oh, okay.
21: Very yes. Good. Yes.
20: Let's go to Carnell Tate.
22: He feels great about it. I mean, everyone, probably a lot of people go over. He probably get it a lot more often now with the new generation that's coming up. Ray's a little older than us, but like he just said, he's here to pour into us. Whatever I need, he got me.
23: What you didn't see a lot of Taylor and Flott in the spring and summer. What's it like now going against those guys on the regular basis?
22: It feels good. I mean, the entire team's out here. We out there competing, getting each other better for the season.
23: What do they bring in terms of the height and the ability to stay tight?
22: They both bring length, and they're both physical, and they're both very quick. So they get out, in and out of their breaks very quick, and they both can transition really well.
24: What do you do, Carnell? Like, after Jordan Blake, what's the transition like from off-season to camp and now starting to pass for the first time?
22: Well, for me, it's been nonstop. I mean, from the season to the combine to the drafts to the visits to OTAs to the camp. So it's been nonstop football, which I love. I ain't complaining at all. I get to go out there and play football.
25: Your first camp, what are some things you're hoping to take away throughout
22: these
25: next 2 weeks?
22: I'm just soaking it in, just trying to get better here and there and just learn and then prepare myself for the season and then ultimately learn and reflect and get ready for next year.
26: Relative to the
5: learning, Coach Sullivan said, I asked him about your evolution, what he sees, and he said there's a game within a game that Carnell is still trying to pick up. What does he mean?
22: I'm just trying to learn the entire playbook. That's what I've been doing at Ohio State. I learned the entire playbook, so I'm just trying to learn as much as possible of each and every position on the field.
11: Cam had, I believe, in Houston and also in Miami during the offseason. What are some of the things you guys worked on, and how have you seen that kind of roll over into what you're doing now?
22: We just worked on getting better and then working on our connection. Whether he sees the defense one way, I see the defense one way, and then just getting expecting different type of throws in different situations.
11: What is you guys spend a lot of time like just kind of like going against imaginary defenses and where you need to be in certain situations?
22: Yeah, definitely. We spend time going against imaginary defenses, showing up in different windows, showing up quicker than usual, aborting routes, and also working a little bit of scramble drills, cross body.
12: What has stood out to you the most about the way in which Cam communicates what he wants?
22: Cam's real in the front. Like he gonna tell you how you feel straight up. Like it may come up blatant, but like I like that about Cam. He tells you, he shoot it to you straight.
13: How much do you appreciate putting the pads on and playing real football, so to speak?
22: I appreciate every part of it. I mean, I'm blessed to go out there and play football and have fun. That's all I like to do. I go out there and have fun with a group of guys.
14: Obviously, being the fourth pick in the draft, there are expectations that people have of you to be able to help this team. What kind of expectations do you have for yourself?
22: I just go out there and play football. If you ain't got expectations, you ain't doing something right. So I just go out there and play football, go have fun.
16: What did Alante say to you after the breakup on the sideline?
22: No, he didn't say nothing to me. Yeah, no. Tate make his play. Tate don't really talk that much about him unless you get him riled up. But Tate cool. We like to compete and go back and forth. He's my locker mate, so we probably go chop it up about it right now.
5: How much of that, the one-on-one competition on the outside, and winning those is the key to being a successful receiver in the NFL?
22: It's very successful. Like, the game could rely on one particular play, then also just, like, making those plays in practice propels you for the game. So it's just a matter of how consistent you can be in making those plays.
5: How much do you have to learn in order to win those one-on-ones without the specific guy that you're trying to win against?
22: I mean, ultimately, you just got to go out there and make a play on the ball. Just what happens when the ball get in your way.
12: Carnell, here in Tennessee, you obviously have your vets in the receiver room like Wandale or Calvin, but how much do you maybe lean on Ohio State receivers who are across the league who've been through what you're going through right now? How much communication is
22: there? I haven't really talked to nobody outside of Emeka, but me and Emeka really haven't talked right now. I'm leaning on guys like the guys who's been around Dave's as long as possible. Like, Wandale's been with him in the Giants, so I'm trying to pick up and learn as much as possible from Wandale, because he's played every position in Dave's offense. He's been with Dave's for the past 4 years, so, and then also Ridd is familiar with the offense as well, so I'll be just trying to learn from those two guys.
12: What has it been like working with
22: Dave? It's been great. Dave was a real coach. He expects the world out of you, and like that, I try to show up there and do everything I could to impress him.
11: Greg Lewis, he had talked about Greg Lewis did a really good job of making you guys understand how difficult the quarterback position is. How much does that come into play? Because I know you're going to be asking you a lot in the red zone where it condenses and everything. That approach, understanding how difficult his job is, how you got to try to make his job easy.
22: Like receivers, we go out there, we get paid to go make the quarterback job easy, make the quarterback look good, just catch the ball. I mean, the quarterback got a million things going on, so like they say, just do your 1-11. So I just go out there and try to take things off the quarterback's hand.
11: And then, like, you have team periods in red zone as opposed to just standard ones. Do you feel like the intensity or the tempo or pace or anything changes in those situations?
22: The red zone always the most important. Like, you got points on the line, you're trying to go out there and score points, so that's the most important part. Right there, you got to finish the red zone with points.
17: A couple more? You good?
12: Real quickly, Carnell, ask Coach about this. You and Calvin both being 21 years old.
22: Yeah.
12: I mean, there are guys who come into this league 24 and 25. Mm-hmm. Are you at any disadvantage out there, or do you think your time at Ohio State has really rocked the boat?
22: No, I think it's just like college. You go in college as a freshman, you got some guys that's been there for 4 years, 5 years, so I just think it's like college.
17: You good? Thanks, Carnell.
18: Appreciate you.
20: All right. That is Carnell Tate, number 4 overall pick in the draft after Titans practice today. We will take a break and continue to discuss what happened in the first day of pads. We also hope to be joined by Mitch Trubisky, Titans backup quarterback, before the show ends, though he is visiting with his family. And, of course, we would not dare interrupt that for this silly little radio show. So if we get to Mitch today, that'd be great. If not, we understand. We can reschedule. I'm Buck Rising. It's 104.5 The Zone.
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27: I'm a big believer that it's the small changes you make every day that can lead you to feeling your best. They're achievable, they are stackable, and sustainable. 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And do this before you ever look at a screen. 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Research has shown that proper hydration supports cognitive function and energy levels. At the end of the day, you want to create your very own wind-down ritual, an hour before bed, whatever that might look like for you. 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I'm Dr. Sanjay Gupta, helping you live a better life.
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0: back of the show, fueled by Hattie B's Hot Chicken, the best hot chicken in the world. Had a number of different players up at the podium today. Carnell Tate, they're talking about his first practice in pads. It's not like he hadn't done football practice before. Mitch Trubisky hanging out on the practice field with his family. So we hope to catch up with Mitch before the end of the show. And if not, it's not the end of the world. I do believe we have the ability to record after the show is over.
1: Potentially.
0: We'll put Kroll to the test today.
1: Depends on what it's worth to you.
0: And if we end the show with Mitch Trubisky, that's just fine, too. It's a shame that he's such a good father. It's really a shame.
1: Yeah, we need more dastardly dads out there who really don't care about their kids or want to spend time with them. You'll see them at home.
0: So, yes, we are happy to let Mitch Trubisky spend a little additional time with his family before we ruin his day by subjecting him to what game? What game have the two of you so thoughtfully prepared?
1: You thought you were about to call us thugs.
2: We will play
0: Thugs,
2: the latest edition of True or False Bisky, with Titans backup quarterback Mitch Trubisky.
0: I always enjoy seeing their face when we hit them with whatever it is that the two of you have come up.
2: Did we ever tell Kroll where the game show music is?
1: I believe, Kroll, on the board in front of you, it is listed as CFB Trivia. Could you play us a little sampling of that when you notice it? I believe it's a blue button, but don't quote me on that.
0: Yeah, just to remind the audience, give them a taste.
2: Run us over whenever you do find
0: it. Yeah, it's your convenience. It's fine. We have nothing of importance to talk about.
1: It's somewhere there.
0: As we wrap up the day. Oh, there it is. There it is.
1: Oh, this is pontificating music if I've ever heard some.
2: Yes.
0: Oh, yeah, with a little fading away.
2: Thanks, Zach.
0: Oh, my God. Don't ever say this isn't a well-produced radio show.
1: Now
0: you say
1: Cam,
0: a lot of things about
1: Cam
0: this.
1: Cam is over here playing with Mitchell's son, and I thought that that would allow Mitch to step away for a moment, but no, they're tossing the baby back and forth now. Trubisky's been eating some buttered popcorn, it seems. The child was falling, no injury sustained.
0: Like Gronk and Brady drunk on the Super Bowl boat parade.
2: Yeah. When I was in middle school, we had a great lab.
0: Here, catch my son. Wah!
1: Was it the egg? The egg drop?
0: Egg
2: no,
0: toss,
2: quite the opposite. Toss, yeah. We got in trouble for playing football with the chinchilla that our science teacher had. Very cute little, you know, fuzzy animal.
1: Yeah. Need dust bath.
2: And, you know, it'd be running routes in the lab and then tossing the chinchilla. And it was never in any real danger, and it never fell or anything like that. But we did get in trouble for playing football with the chinchilla.
0: Hey, let's talk a little bit about the quarterback. Let's talk about Cam. We do, actually, do we have another player at the podium? We do have a player at the podium. Oh, it will be Keldrick Falk. So we have not heard a lot from Keldrick Falk.
1: I'm interested to hear this.
0: This camp, yes, of course. So is the audience as well. So Kroll will sound the siren when we are prepared to go live to Keldrick Falk, the other number one pick on this roster.
2: Some good, some bad from Cam Ward. There's your analysis.
0: Yeah. Stop throwing across your body. All right.
1: There we go.
0: Keldrick Falk.
3: Guys over at individual working on get off so frequently. What's his message to you guys about that?
4: Get off is everything. That's you know, he said we start our day with, you know, with that, just because that's, you know, that's the start of every play for us, is get off the rock. He say if we get off the rock as fast as we can and as hard as we can make any play we want to.
3: How much do you feel like you've improved maybe already at that?
4: Man, I feel like I improved in that just, like, tremendously. Man, like, he coaches it so well to where it's no thinking. You know, you don't have to think about getting off the rock hard because it's just natural.
5: Along those lines of get off, you had said one of the biggest things you want to focus on is pad level. How has that come along as far as being able to keep, especially as tall as you are, keeping your pad level up high?
4: Man, it's coming along. My pad level's gotten way better. He's taught me little nicks and tricks to keep my pads down. One, it helps me in the run, and it definitely helps me when I'm rushing the passer. So I get a lot more speed, I get a lot more power whenever my pads down. And then I get to create more space. I get to take up more space as my pads are down and I'm getting off the rock so hard.
3: How much of today was a test for all those things that you've been working on, like pad level and get off, when you put the pads on and have to go against something else?
4: Man, it was definitely a test. Because you would think, like, whenever the pads come on, everything that we went over throughout OTAs was just going out the window. It was just how hard you could hit somebody. But you had to combine that with the fundamentals that we preach every day. So Today was definitely a test for that.
6: What are some of the biggest things you think you'll learn maybe this off season and maybe 3 or 4 days in the camp?
4: Just to never stop rushing, and to never overthink a rush, you know, or never overthink a play. Just play football. Football is football. Football been football since, you know, I was in the first grade. It ain't never changed. So he always tell me, like, don't think too much. Just go out there and play. If you play hard, everything gonna handle itself.
6: How much are you looking forward to the pass coming on?
4: Man, shoot. I've been looking forward to that. You know, it was kind of hard just to, you know, try to stop ourselves from going at each other so hard, because the O-line and D-line, you know, we've been like that for, I don't know what, 3 months? What was it, 3 months, right? Yeah, we've been like that for 3 months. So when the pads came on, you could feel the energy in the locker room. Nobody was talking. It was just straight music playing, and everybody was just ready to go out there and get active.
7: That defensive line group. I mean, it looks like you guys work with a great deal of urgency, speed, and violence.
4: That's his whole message. Whenever if you watch our drills, it's urgency. It's two people going, and when them two people get up, two people are down already, ready to go. So he teaches urgency. Whenever the ball's thrown, we urgent, get out the stack. Whenever we rushing the pass or getting the play or getting down for the play, we urgent with that, urgent with our communication. Urgency is everything for the D-line.
7: Is it different than anything you've seen before?
4: Definitely is. Like, everything is so fast-paced. You know, he tell us not to think so much, but, you know, you think a whole lot faster whenever the bullets start flying. So,
8: as fast as he wants you guys to play,
4: yeah.
8: And guys continually coming on and off the field in waves, you know, and replacing each other, what do you feel like is kind of the right amount of snaps for a guy to get in before he goes and gets that break?
4: However many. It don't matter, you know, because whenever we step up on that field, it's all or nothing. If you can't give your all, you ain't on the field. That's his message. If you can't give your all, run to that ball like, you know, like we said we was, you just went on the field. So, to be honest, it's up to you. Like, it's up to you how many plays you can go until, you know, you can come out. You about ready to come out.
9: Now that you're starting to see the game the way that Solomon kind of wants you to,
4: yeah.
9: Thinking back on college, do you think you ever think back then?
4: You said, say that again?
9: You talked about not overthinking it. Yeah. Do you think you used to overthink?
4: Definitely did. Because, you know, it's two different styles of play. From where I'm from, we you know, we getting off the rock as hard as we can up here. Down when I was at Auburn, we was, you know, watching the man, you know, as soon as he got off.
0: All right, so that was Keldrick Falk at the podium right after the Titans' first padded practice of training camp. Mitch Trubisky hanging up with us now on the SeatGeek Terrace. A little better view for us up here, Mitch, than the average training camp consumer.
10: I mean, this is the best seat in the house. You can't do much better than this. This is awesome.
0: How was practice for the audience who wasn't able to come out today? Obviously, you guys had fans again for the second day. Felt like there was some good pace, some good effort, but good back and forth by the defense and you guys
10: as
0: well.
10: Yeah, for sure. I thought it was great. Great first day, a day of padded practice. Got the pads popping a little bit. I thought we were really physical on offense. Great operation. Obviously, some things you want to clean up, it being, what, day five or four, camp, whatever it is now. But we're doing some good things. We're learning. We'll go correct it on film and get back to work.
2: You only got one season with Brian Daboll during your time in Buffalo. What did you learn about him during that one season, and does it feel like you guys are kind of picking up where you left off 5 years later?
10: Oh, yeah, definitely. I mean, I was only with him for 1 year, but I feel like I've known him for a lot longer. I mean, he's got a great offensive mind, very aggressive, great at installing the installation, leader of men, very personable, plays to the strengths of his quarterback, whoever's in there, first, second, or third group, doesn't matter, and he's an awesome guy. The type of man you want to play for. Great teacher, and he's got a lot of experience, and like I said, great offensive mind, and he just creates a lot of great opportunities for the offensive players to go out and use their abilities.
0: Without going, obviously, too much into scheme, we've gotten a lot of feedback from players about the freedom that essentially the system allows for that, and how much easier that makes your job for the audience who may not necessarily understand what becomes so much easier when you have a little more ability to freelance and the system gives you that while still being, you know, fairly complex.
10: For sure. I think he's a great teacher. So when you know your job and he's not making you go out there and be a robot, you're able to go out there and play football. You know your job description. You know you got to get here within your route or this on your drop or this in the timing, but don't be a robot. Go out there, play football, use your ability, get open, find completions. And at the end of the day, it's about the fundamentals, running, blocking, passing and catching the ball and getting the ball to your playmaker. So I think we're going to be an explosive offense. I like what I see so far. We just got to keep putting in the work, correcting our mistakes, and everybody stay together within the details of the offense. And guys' natural ability will be shown within this offense.
0: You've answered this question at the podium before, but why here for you specifically, the opportunity?
10: Yeah, for sure. I think it was to be a mentor to Cam and to reunite with Dable and Shay, my quarterback's coach. So it was a great opportunity to come here, kind of a change of scenery for me. And I just felt like the Titans had a lot to offer. And I'm excited about the opportunity. It's been really fun so far. I really enjoyed working with all the quarterbacks, Hendon, Will, and Cam. I feel like they appreciate my vet presence and just the experience I have to offer them. I'm really putting everything on the table for them. I'm sharing all my experiences, all the mistakes and successes that I've had in the past, just so they don't have to go through those, you know, just share my experiences in the quarterback room. And then we have a lot of fun with Dable and Shay as well. So it's been awesome so far, and I love the guys. And we're just looking to have a great season here.
0: I mean, just the whirlwind that is coming into the NFL for especially these younger guys versus you in the context that you've had throughout the course of your career, the experience, the perspective. How, I mean, I'm sure it's different for each individual, and you can only speak to your own experience, mm-hmm. but just how much easier does that make the job of a professional quarterback? That's not an easy job, but once you understand more of the rhythms and the flows of the league, that you really can't until you've spent that much time.
10: For sure. Like you said, it is a whirlwind. I mean, going from college to the NFL, you got the speed of the game, you got new offenses, and everything that comes with being a starting quarterback in the NFL, and I think my experiences, I can just share what I've been through, and hopefully it gives some insight, and it just allows the game to slow down for these other guys. I think if you could just slow the game down a little bit, go out there, use your natural ability, five completions, get the ball to the playmakers, you're able to go out there and have some more success. So I love working with these guys. I love where my game's at. I love my role on this team. I love helping these guys, and we're just pushing each other to be great every day. We're just out here working, and I love where we're at right now, just grinding.
2: How have you evolved, do you think, in that aspect, in terms of that dialogue and being intentional about helping the other quarterbacks in the room and understanding that's a huge part of your role? Like, how did that develop from the time you arrived in Buffalo to being in Pittsburgh and now here in Tennessee?
10: Yeah, for sure. I think one of it is just comfort in the system, right? So one of the big reasons I'm here is my relationship with Dable and Shay, my knowledge of the offense, and just the insight I'm able to give on the concepts, the background of why things are called certain things, protection, different schemes I've gone against in the past on defense, and all those things that I've encountered, I'm able to share. So that's kind of what I'm here and what I'm able to do, and it's been a lot of fun to do that. But I definitely think being in the system as a quarterback and knowing just your job description, it allows you to just go out there and play more free, not like a robot, and you're just able to react and play faster.
0: What are you seeing from the other side of the ball?
10: We got some playmakers on the other side of the ball, man. I see a fast defense, disruptive front, flowing linebackers, and some really good coverage guys. I'm liking what I see on that other side, honestly. They're doing a great job punching at the ball, very aggressive, and those are descriptions of a Coach Sala defense. Like, that's when you talk about Coach Sala's defense, that's exactly what you're getting out of them, and they're flying around and they're making plays. So they're putting up a good challenge for us in practice, and I definitely think it's helping us get better on offense, and we got to be on our P's and Q's every day in practice to compete and win drills against them.
0: We're hanging out after Titans training camp practice with Titans quarterback Mitch Trubisky on 104.5 The Zone.
2: I'm ready to play a little game.
0: Oh, are you really going to do this to him?
2: Yeah. So, well, what we do on here, especially when guys are new to Nashville and to the organization.
0: It's okay if you say you want to be done now.
2: Yeah, you can bail at any moment. But we do, like, we spend hours on this stuff. We carefully craft personalized segments that are tailored to you. So today we want to play a quick game called True or False Bisky. And I'm just going to throw a prompt at you. You tell me if it's True Bisky or False Bisky. Zach, can we get the terrible game show music rolling in the background?
0: I'm so sorry.
2: Thank you. we're going to jump right in. Mr. Biscuit is a nickname that you picked up when you were playing football at a young age because a coach had trouble pronouncing your name. True or false, Biscuit?
10: Some true Biscuit. It was Mr. Biscuit at UNC, but it was also my nickname in youth baseball growing up because it was – so a coach that coached me and my dad played softball with my dad. That was my dad's nickname in softball. I kind of got it through youth baseball. And then funny enough, I got it back in college because somebody couldn't pronounce my name. So the Mr. Biscuit did follow me through college as well.
2: It doesn't feel like that hard of a last name.
10: It's not that hard.
2: What are they saying?
10: Some people throw an N in there. Some people say Trubinsky. Somebody say Trubisky. It's not that hard. Just like say how it looks.
0: That's the beautiful family that you had down there, the Trubisky, right?
10: Yeah.
2: True or false, Biscuit? You grew up a Cleveland Brown fan.
10: I guess a little truth to that. I think being from Cleveland, you do root for the Browns a little bit, but I would say the team I was most a fan of was my high school. High school football was really big in my area. Yeah. The Mentor Cardinals, where I went to high school, that was like my first love of the game of football, rooting for the Friday Night Lights team. So
2: that's awesome.
10: Being in Cleveland, it's sometimes by default you grow up rooting for the Browns, but my true love was the Mentor, the high school.
2: Okay, you are a great case study for this then, because obviously LeBron has been in the news this summer, signing with the Sixers. We had Carnell Tate on here. He grew up a diehard Bulls fan from Chicago, so we asked him the question, what was the game that we played with him? I can't remember.
0: Tate it or hate it.
2: LeBron is the GOAT, right? And he surprised us by saying, yeah, he is, despite being a Bulls fan, so he didn't grow up watching Jordan. LeBron is his GOAT. You are from Northeast Ohio, where LeBron is king. You went to school at North Carolina, the alma mater of one Michael Jordan. Yeah. Trubisky or false Biscuit, LeBron the GOAT of basketball?
10: Yeah, this answer has kind of gone back and forth over the years, but I think Jordan is the GOAT, and then LeBron's right there. And I think on any given day it can go 1-2. But I will never forget when LeBron brought a championship back to Cleveland. That was one of the greatest sporting events, sports experiences that I've been through. I was in college at the time, and they won that championship. But, I mean, going to North Carolina and seeing everything Jordan, watching that Last Dance, that documentary, I mean, when you watch that guy play, there's nobody was better than Jordan. That guy was an absolute dog. So.
2: Okay, two quick hits to close it out, because we do have a local tie to North Carolina. Trubisky or false Biscuit, he's not, is the best bar in Chapel Hill.
10: Ooh, I'm gonna say Bob's.
0: The North Carolinian.
2: Didn't see that one coming, Bert.
0: Yeah, with a groan.
10: Bob's. That's tough. We just. I felt like my friend group kind of ventured to Bob's more, but he's not in Pantana Bob's at 1-2. I mean, that's like the Jordan and LeBron debate of Chapel Hill, I would say. I hope my he's not people are not too upset with me there, but I mean. It's either you start at one and go to the other, or you start there and go in the other. But, I mean, that's Chapel Hill's a great spot.
2: Last one for you. Mitch Trubisky with us. True or false, Biscuit? You wear number 10 because you're a diehard soccer fan, and that is the most important number in soccer.
10: False, Biscuit. I wear 10 because that was my dad's high school number. And then when I was a sophomore in high school, that was one of the jersey numbers that came available. It was kind of like a no-brainer for me to pick that, and I've worn it my whole time. My last 2 years in Buffalo, I was 11, but besides that, I've been number 10 since high school.
0: He's awesome. Like a drug addict with his soccer talk, honestly, Mitch. We've been trying to wean him off.
2: Well, we had to get a false Biscuit.
10: I do appreciate how that is like a very relevant number in soccer, though. It's really cool. Like, you got a lot of good players wearing 10 in soccer.
0: Buddy, thank you for humoring us. We appreciate it.
10: No problem.
0: And, happy to have you here in town. Looking forward to seeing what you guys do this season. That's the end of the show. I'm Buck Rising. It's 104.5 The Zone. Have a great rest of your afternoon. You got Blaine and Zach coming up next.

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8: Across the country right now, at this very moment, there are probably arguments taking place about who's doing more of the housework, the homework, the shuttling of kids from this activity to that. It's true. By and large, women do more of this than men. But doesn't have to be that way. And if you and your spouse can level that playing field, it's going to make both of you and your kids happier. Psychologist Yelena Kecmanovic says this might be how you get there. As hard as it might be at first, try to think of your partner like a teammate, not an adversary. Learn how to do some of the chores your partner does to get a better understanding of how much effort something takes. And finally, take the time to acknowledge what the other person is doing. And every now and then, even express your appreciation. That'll go a long way. I'm Dr. Sanjay Gupta, helping you live a better life.
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2: Good afternoon, live from the Circus Sports at the Mint Kentucky Down Studio. I'm Ross Johnston. The pads came on today for the first time at Titans training camp. Head coach Robert Saleh said the team will continue to ramp up for their joint practice and preseason game against San Francisco next week. We do have a game this week as the Panthers and Cardinals will face off on Thursday night at 7 p.m. on NBC for the Hall of Fame game in Canton, Ohio. Adam Schefter reported that Panthers quarterback Kenny Pickett will get the start for Carolina. In NFL news over the weekend, Ian Rappaport reported that the Houston Texans signed their former number one pick, Jadeveon Clowney, to a one-year deal worth up to $8 million. Rappaport also reported that 49ers wide receiver Ricky Pearsall, who has been dealing with a lingering PCL injury, is undergoing surgery that will end his 2026 season early. The Niners brought back veteran Debo Samuel on a one-year deal last week. 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

0: 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We have the first day of padded practice. We have some good stuff from J.C. Latham over the weekend as well. We'll talk about that. Robert Saleh's post-game press conference was, post-practice press conference had some stuff about Cam Ward and his interceptions that you'll find insightful. And, of course, I was out there as well. First, saw the new Spider-Man movie because I said I'd report back.
1: Oh, yeah, yeah. How did that go?
0: I hated the theater. So we went
2: Where'd you go?
0: We went to Opry Mills.
2: Don't go there, Ross.
0: Listen, first off, Opry Mills is just such a different ecosystem of people. it's wild because it's only 20 minutes from the theater we usually go to in Hendersonville, but we went down here.
2: Tell us how you really feel.
0: And
2: they're from Mars?
0: Feels like. There are some rude people. There's people that don't know how to drive. There's people that walk too slow and try to find their way through the mall. And they want to stand right in front of you, but also stand five wide so you can't get around them. Like, they're just rude. It's just, because we go to the theater in Hendersonville and we don't deal with that.
2: Like, well, why didn't you go there?
0: Well, we were told by someone that reviews these movies and that said this thing was filmed to watch on Screen X.
2: Oh, I got you.
0: So we went to there to watch it on Screen X, and Screen X sucked. Okay, worst decision of my life was to go Screen X.
2: Screen X sucked as well as Opry Mills Mall sucked.
0: Yeah, and listen.
2: You should have went to your regular.
0: But they didn't have it in the IMAX over there because it was in. And we watched Black Panther 2 in one of their normal theaters, not their IMAX theater at the Hendersonville one. And the audio was terrible. I couldn't hear a damn thing that was going on in Black Panther 2. So I'm too scared to go to anything other than IMAX over at the Hendersonville one. Okay. So we go, which Screen X is a cool concept. Okay, so
2: explain to me what is Screen X. Watch this, Ross. Do you know what Screen X is?
3: No idea.
0: Okay, really nervous. By the way, when we went in. So Screen X is a normal size movie theater when you walk in, a smaller one. No, there was no reclining seats. The seats were very small. And all this stuff. It was
2: bad. You should have just turned around and walked out.
0: We had people even questioning whether we were, like, Lauren went to go use the restroom before the movie started. She goes, I don't know if we're in Screen X or not, because there's people out here questioning whether this is a Screen X theater when I was walking.

0: like, whoa, it's not worth going to. But
1: seems like that was supposed to be in a bigger theater.
0: Right.
1: Small way.
0: The movie was incredible.
1: Oh, good. I was waiting for some good news here.
0: Yeah, the movie is great. The movie itself is great. I loved everything about the movie. There are, you know, a few hiccups here and there, but nothing major. I mean, no movie's perfect. But fantastic movie. Applause all around. In fact, because they're releasing it in IMAX for one day only on August 7th, I'm probably going to go see it in IMAX because I want to see it in theater in a better picture environment.
1: So if you're a movie, you know, rater, out of 10, what do you give it?
0: I would say probably it gets 4.5 stars. Not quite 5 stars, but I'll give it 4.5.
1: Oh, no, I said out of 10.
0: Oh, out of 10. So that would be 9.
1: 9?
0: Okay. Yeah. Right. Yeah.
1: So are you going to go see it now, Ross?
2: No.
0: No? Not going to go see it?
2: Not a movie guy. There's also so much football stuff I'm taking in right now, like... Hard Knocks comes out tomorrow.
1: He's so busy.
0: Hard Knocks. Who wants to watch Hard Knocks still?
1: Oh, he's still talking
0: about it. Is that still a thing?
1: He's still hanging on to that sports part.
0: Yeah, I guess so.
1: You gotta let go, man. You know, life doesn't revolve around sports.
3: Oh, yes, it does! Titans practice training camp. Let's go!
0: So Andre Campbell in the chat, FNM Bank chat, Twitter, YouTube, Facebook Live says, I went to watch it at Opry and I told them to their face, I will not be back and that Indian Lake is way better, which is the theater I go to a lot. And ScreenX is kind of, it just seemed pointless. Like it was cool. The preview, like where they actually introduce you to ScreenX and what it's all about. That was really cool.
1: Mm-hmm.
0: But it's kind of pointless because you're trying to look over to the right and look over to the left and see what's actually, am I missing something?
1: Right, you missed it, yeah. What is this Joker and Pee Wee Herman used to go to the ScreenX movies?
0: That's a adult joke. I'll explain it to you
1: there was a character named Pee Wee Herman, though.
0: Yeah, that actor very, very much enjoyed his time in movie theaters.
1: I'll tell you. I thought it was something about when he was acting. I didn't know. My bad.
0: I'll tell you that story out there.
1: Oh, I probably could Google that, huh?
0: Yeah. Well, I don't know if you really want to, but.
1: Oh, okay. I'll let you tell me. Oh, ScreenX is pointless.
0: Yeah. But, I mean, listen.
1: People in Nashville suck.
0: Yeah. The popcorn was great. I mean, the theater's popcorn was good. And we ate at the Saltgrass Steakhouse that's in there in Opry Mills. Mm. They had a really good, like, a Texas Roadhouse tea or whatever they call it, Texas tea. That was really good. And their prime rib was pretty good. I was pretty surprised. I got their prime rib. Very cheap, too. Inexpensive.
1: Oh, but it was very, my pretty, type of
0: pretty
1: party
0: good.
1: Then.
0: Yeah, it was pretty good.
1: Yeah, because my wife won't go there.
0: Yeah. I would say that would be that will probably be the last time that we end up at Saltgrass, but it was my meal was good.
1: Oh. All right.
0: All right. I think that's it.
1: You touched everything on it. Yeah. Was the Titans practice good? First day in Pat.
2: Those jerseys
1: look
2: good.
1: Was it some smacking?
0: Yeah.
2: Those practice jerseys look good. I know it's a small thing, but.
1: Did they have all the.
2: The new colors and all that? Yeah.
1: Yeah. I'm waiting for it to get in actual games.
2: No, well, that too.
1: You got to do with money, put them on the jerseys in the game. Yeah. I'd be putting it all over my team if it was me. Boy, Jerry Jones would probably be the first one to do it.
0: Probably. I would say.
1: Quit calling me.
0: I liked everything about the way that practice was run. I would say that there's fast and violent is definitely a thing. Like, I mean, the way that they want these players to play and all that kind of stuff. And I think there's a lot of good things to come out of it. I would say that I was a little, and you'll hear from Robert Saleh, so he agrees. I think some of the decision making by Ward was bad, but that's maybe 3 or 4 throws that were probably bad throws out of a lot of throws that he had today, and some of them were good. So it was a little bit of an up and down with Cam throughout practice. But I think that the guys that you when you're talking about a first padded practice, this felt like a first padded practice. Like, everybody kind of easing into hitting.

0: Some people don't have to ease into the hitting. I think there was a lot of people that looked for contact, like not just, you know, defensive linemen, linebackers. I think a lot of the wide receivers were looking for some contact here and there. A lot of these year two players, I think, are really starting to show why they were drafted last year, this year. Like, I mean, they're really starting to put it on, like Khalil Mullins, Jackson Slater, Elik Iemanjer are really taking advantage of the opportunities they're being given. And especially Elik Iemanjer. I mean, he's been easily, I don't even think it's close. I know Carnell Tate has all the highlight catches and here and there. Elik Iemanjer has been easily the most, at least the 3 days I've been out there, Tuesday, Wednesday, and today. Elik Iemanjer across those three practices has been the most impressive and most consistent wide receiver.
1: Well, you keep talking about practice. I know you've only been out there a couple years and you went under Callahan's era, but what do you mean, like, the practice is different? What do you
0: Oh, it is so much more purposeful. When they say that their rep split, like, you sometimes you hear coaches say stuff and then they don't follow through with it, right? Mm-hmm. So Robert Saleh last week at some point said that, you know, Cam's going to get the majority of the snaps, then it's going to be Trubisky, and then it may be Levis. Like, on 11-on-11s, there were sometimes Levis didn't even take a snap with his team and do a drive. And then and Hidden Hooker, again, not there in 11-on-11s.
1: But right, so it was just Levis, just the third-team quarterback that get reps.
0: And he got a few reps here and there. And listen, he had a touchdown run on one, and he threw to Hank Beatty on another. That was a really good play. Mm-hmm. Then he dirted some and overthrew some and all that kind of stuff.
1: Yeah, because he's
0: kind of
1: starting expected. 32 quarterback
0: well,
1: in the NFL.
0: That's what he says. He says there's not 32 quarterbacks better than him.
1: Yeah, he's one of the top 32.
0: He's a very media-savvy player, I think.
1: Media savvy.
2: What does that mean?
0: Well, he definitely knows how to be performative behind a microphone, I think.
1: Oh.
0: Because, again, I go back to...
1: Are you talking about the total body of work of his time with the Titans, or just
0: right, whatever happened right now this season, I would say.
1: Okay, let's just work
0: because
1: out.
0: Because he was a very media savvy.
1: The part he said about his brains a couple of years ago, I don't know if
0: I would say that the confident Will Levis that got behind the podium was not the confident Will Levis I saw at practice.
1: Mm. But you said his body language
0: that's
1: was
0: what
1: bad.
0: I'm saying.
1: But that doesn't match up.
0: That doesn't match up, so that's why I say he's a little media savvy. They're a little performative at the podium on Saturday.
1: That is a good thing for the Titans because they're not watching practice.
0: That's
1: the
0: true.
1: Other teams, but they are having people listen just in case they need a quarterback.
0: Maybe
1: he knows that.
0: Maybe
1: too.
0: That's what I'm saying. I think there's a little media savvy there from him.
1: Yeah, I'm one of the top 32 quarterbacks. Meanwhile, he threw three picks the other day. What are you talking about, Will?
0: Yeah, I do think everything they do is purposeful. There's not, like...
1: So Callahan's wasn't purposeful?
0: I don't feel like it was... I feel like it was purposefully the same kind of practice over and over. I don't feel like I'm watching the same kind of practice over and over. They're working on things. And I've been watching a lot of the offensive line. That's mainly... Not only is the intensity at practice different, but like watching the offensive line compared to how they were being coached last year, to me, is a night and day process.
1: Oh, really? So just because somebody's resume said that they're good doesn't mean that they're good.
0: Right. And I would say looking at the way that Carmen Brasillo is having his offensive linemen and what they're focusing on, because we're going to hear from J.C. Latham, and I think there's a big change not only mentally with J.C. Latham heading into year three, but there's some stuff I noticed today that I haven't noticed the prior years from J.C. Latham. And I think I've heard Carmen Brasillo kind of describe this, and this is from Carmen Brasillo talking to Fernando Carmona. But we kind of heard this from Robert Saleh when talking about J.C. Latham at, I think it was Wednesday's practice. But it's like, he was coaching up Carmona, and this was from Bert. And Bert told me on Thursday he was coaching up Carmona, and he was saying, we know you got power. You got the power. Mm-hmm. Now we need you to engage your core and use your core. And he's coaching him up that way. And I think with this particular offensive line coaching staff, they said, we know J.C. Latham has power. We know already what you excel at. Now it's time to take your game to the next level. Whereas from the practices I was at last year, it was like, okay, we're going to focus on all these tedious things and make sure you got your technique down, but they never seem to move past offensive line play 101. Like, it feels like they're like, we know what you do well. Now let's make you better at something else to add to your game. Whereas, like, they're like, last year is just, I don't know, it's just busy work is how I would describe it last year. Like, that's to me, is the difference. Intent and intensity, where last year was like focusing too much on making sure every little thing in offensive line play 101 was perfect before they moved on to anything else.
1: Oh, I thought it was just hitting the Big Bertha.
0: Well, that too. Oh.
1: Is that what it was called? What?
0: Yeah, it was Big Bertha. Oh. I think, wasn't there another name for one of the other ones?
1: Oh, I don't know.
0: Yeah.
1: Yeah.
2: Yeah, all that Bertha work was great until we couldn't pick up stunts against anybody we played.
1: Until those live dummies became real people.
0: Yeah. I mean, this team has not had an issue this year in practice picking up stunts, where that was not the case last year, even in games. Now, we'll see if that translated into games, but I have more confidence that this is going to translate. And they're being very aggressive all throughout the way that they're deploying the offensive line. It's not passive or letting people come to you, more aggressive style of play on the offensive line.
1: So, I thought that's how you play offense and defensive line.
0: Well, that's what I thought you were supposed to play. But it's definitely, people are moving. Like, they're on the go constantly. There's no waiting and looking to see if someone comes to you.
1: There's a time and place for everything.
0: There is. That's true. Yeah. It just wasn't the time and place the last 2 years.
1: I mean, you know, you don't want to be overly aggressive in passing situations. You can get yourself in trouble, but I get what you're trying to say.
0: Yeah. Okay, when we come back, let's continue to talk about J.C. Latham, what I saw at practice today from J.C. Latham, what we heard from J.C. Latham over the weekend. 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
12: Across the country right now, at this very moment, there are probably arguments taking place about who's doing more of the housework, the homework, the shuttling of kids from this activity to that. It's true. By and large, women do more of this than men. But doesn't have to be that way. And if you and your spouse can level that playing field, it's going to make both of you and your kids happier. Psychologist Yelena Kecmanovic says this might be how you get there. As hard as it might be at first, try to think of your partner like a teammate, not an adversary. Learn how to do some of the chores your partner does to get a better understanding of how much effort something takes. And finally, take the time to acknowledge what the other person is doing. And every now and then, even express your appreciation. That'll go a long way. I'm Dr. Sanjay Gupta, helping you live a better life.
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0: 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Talking about Titans' first day of padded practice. And I do want to say this, just real quick.
1: What's that?
0: the J.C. Latham haters are going to have a rough year as long as he stays healthy, because I think that J.C. Latham is on the right track. He had a lot to say over the weekend about how he's been preparing in the offseason. I think I've noticeably seen a technique change in him today. We'll see how that continues, but we were talking about this coaching staff and everything and how they were coaching up Carmona to play with his core more. And what I noticed from J.C. Latham today at practice, it was glaringly obvious that he has changed his stance. He's now lower in his stance to provide himself more explosiveness coming out of his stance, because he generally has been kind of a arms on the knees, but kind of like up a little bit higher in his stance on the outside of right tackle. And I thought it was just because of his sheer size he had to be that way. But now we're talking about a guy his size, his power, getting more explosiveness from his lower body as he's going to attack the defensive line. So I don't know. I know it's a long road for him to actually to get to week one, play in week one and all that kind of stuff. But man, I've really just in the little glimpse I saw today and what I heard over the weekend, pairing those things together while also seeing how Carmen Brasillo's coaching, I'm feeling really good about some J.C. Latham, man. I mean, like it's got me a little hype right now.
1: Well, you know me, I'm all about
0: seeing. Yeah.
1: they believe it. I mean, practice is one thing, even in pass. So at least that's a positive thing going in the right direction. I was just, surprised a little bit about some of the things he was saying there. Like he had to get his mindset. He kind of lost confidence, which I say can happen when you get injured. There was questions in my head certain times when I couldn't do things I normally wanted to do. So that can happen. No matter how big, how athletic, how confident you are in your abilities, that can happen. It happens to quarterbacks. We've seen
0: right.
1: They're the most guys, everybody can kind of really pay attention to. So it can happen to anybody. Just the fact that it happened and he kind of admitted that, I think that's part of, him understanding, why that happened. He didn't explain that it happened because of injury, though.
0: He did say one thing, though. He said that he couldn't work the lower body.
1: I told you can't
0: because of the hip injury. So basically,
1: you can't lift weights, you can't run. So then you lose out on conditioning.
0: Yeah,
1: you can't practice really, not to the level you want to.
0: Right.
1: So it's a thing.
0: Because I see people constantly in here talking about his attitude, his work ethic, and accountability, and I've never questioned those. I don't know how fans
1: that was
0: can,
1: weird. People were because I think, remember, they got it from when Big Jeff went after
0: him. Yeah.
1: Remember Big Jeff went after him talking about we can't have this at practice, and I kept saying, man, he's injured.
0: Right.
1: Like, so how much do you want him to do in practice? And, Big Jeff should have known that he's injured because he was missing practice. Then he started practicing. And he was trying to rev up, and then he realized what he could and couldn't do. So I thought that was, unneeded, really, at the time. Maybe he was healthy. I don't know, but I was trying to make an educated guess on that, and I think that's where the fans took off with that.
0: Right.
1: There was nothing about him that said anything about laziness or his work ethic or anything about his character.
0: And if you were out of practice today, I think you saw firsthand his work ethic.
1: I thought that was really I was outdone, to be honest, that was a part of him, because when you meet him and you talk to him, you don't feel that at all.
0: Right.
1: So unless he duped us all. And I don't think he duped the NFL.
0: Yeah.
1: Really. They've been duped before. But,
0: I mean, they have.
2: Well, you
0: Chance Warmack.
2: You start multiple years for a Nick Saban team, too. Like, it would be hard for me to believe that you get to that spot not working hard.
0: Well, and the same thing with IMG, right? Now, those are established cultures when you're walking in, right? Established way of doing things and everything. But he never was a problem child in that way. He never had issues like that. Laziness. He never had the laziness tab. He never had the work ethic tab.
1: I said, dang, I missed that.
0: But we're talking about a guy that the first week of practice, because I remember that Mike Silver article that you're referencing, it was the first, it may have even been the first actual contact practice, if I'm not mistaken, but it was his first practice back from injury, and Big Jeff's yelling at him, and then we hear from J.C. Latham that, like, hey, I couldn't do anything, like, lower body-wise as far as trying to stay in shape, and then he's getting after him. That's also one instance. That's not what instance does that make you the player that you are? That's extrapolating one instance and labeling someone that for the rest of their life over one play.
1: Well, that's because it's a national article, Mike Silver. Yeah. And he was just happened to be there that day, or I think he was there for a couple of days, there watching practice.
0: Right.
1: So, yeah, that can happen. Yeah.
0: But let me say this. I think that he did the right thing. He's very proactive because he talks about in the middle of the season getting with someone for the mentality, a mental. He called it improving, I believe, your capacity.
1: Do we
0: for
1: have
0: focus? We have it. I just don't know which one it is.
1: Oh, okay.
0: Let's just do this. Let's just go through what J.C. Latham. Let's start with number two on the J.C. Latham. This is J.C. Latham on how he worked on mental focus and concentration during the offseason.
4: I think it's an amazing coincidence that, you know, having Coach Carm here, one of the things he talks about is building the neural pathways. You know, we're installing a lot. He speaks extremely fast, and he expects you to keep up. And the thing that he says consistently is that if we go over it one time, it's live at any given point. So, you know, we have a script every single day that we go out and look to execute, but he can call, and they have called something. I remember we installed Wham probably the second week, and by, like, the seventh week of OTAs, we called it. It wasn't on the sheet. It wasn't anything like that. And, you know, he told us, he was like, hey, like, you know, I know we've only went over it the one time, but, you know, you're part of being an athlete, part of being in the game is knowing what you're supposed to do. So, you know, just building those neural pathways, just really trying to expand the mental capacity to retain the information and execute at a high level. That's something that adds to that ability to not only retain the information, but to build the mental fortitude it is to compete at a high level.
0: Apologies to the YouTube crowd that couldn't hear that. Apologies there. Ross gets a little F on his first padded practice today.
1: Oh, man, out of 10, we give him a what?
0: Well, that's probably, I would say, a 2 or 3.
1: Ooh.
0: Out of 10.
2: Not sure why that was off on the board to begin with, but
1: it was YouTube's fault, right?
2: Yeah, it was my fault. I'm just not sure why that pod was down on the board already.
0: Oh, someone had it down before he got
2: my
0: in.
2: Fault. I should have looked.
1: They tricked you.
2: They did.
0: They someone keeping you on your toes in there. They're saying maybe Ross has gotten a little complacent.
1: Better watch Kroll.
0: Yeah, Kroll. Squirrel back there.
2: Squirrel. Sneaky.
0: He's sneaky.
1: He said, hey, man, it was a little bit of a walnut over there.
0: For those that may have not heard it, he talked about working on the neural pathways, building neural pathways, which I thought was just a wild phrase. You don't really hear a lot of people say neural pathways nowadays.
1: You know what I think happened? I think the coach actually said that.
0: Yeah, maybe.
1: I think the coach, and he repeated what he said.
0: Yeah, because he said, listen.
1: That's not how no athlete talks about it like that.
0: If I tell you a thing one time, I expect you to know what that play is. That expectation. And he says you got to build neural pathways, concentration, focus, and all that kind of stuff. And not a lot of... Not too much hand-holding, I guess you would say.
1: There's a part of me that a little bit disagrees with that one.
0: Okay.
1: You could
0: tell. Because I do find it pretty harsh.
1: Yeah, I thought, you know, now the coach is trying to set a standard. Like, we went over it one time. Now, we're talking about on the board in the meeting room?
0: Yeah.
1: Okay, so then y'all never even walked through it or even done it live one rep. Live and having a conversation about it in a meeting room is two different things.
0: Yeah, because he said there was Wham and they hadn't
1: gone over,
0: I guess, ran
1: weeks.
0: That particular Wham or whatever was.
1: I think you got to have a little bit of grace, you know, unless you kind of repeatedly going over it time and time again and you just never run it. And you got to know the room, too. Some guys learn differently.
0: Right.
1: And that's why I say this. It would frustrate me, and then I'd go out. I'm like, dang, man, we went over this three different ways, but we hadn't run it in practice. And then he's like, but I need to run it in practice. It don't matter what he's talking about on that board. Yeah. I was like, oh, okay. And then, you know, they got it. You know, even if it was a walkthrough, they kind of understood the whole concept of the actual play. Because sometimes just knowing your job isn't enough because things change within a play with people moving around. And so then you have to understand the whole grasp of the whole concept of the play. Then it will help you understanding not just what you do, but what other people do. Then that makes the play easier. See? So that's why I say there's more to it than one time on a freaking board.
0: Yeah. And to your point, there is a difference between setting a standard than like being I guess, a drill sergeant over that standard. Now, I don't know if that's kind of how it sounds, but we don't know if that's actually how it is. But to your point, you want to set that standard, but also understand that everybody...
1: Well, he's like trying to teach him also how to be a pro. Hey, sometimes we're not going to be able to go over all of this stuff, but I went over it one time. Y'all got to remember it, even though we ain't walked through it or we didn't do it live. We didn't even do it in individual.
0: Right.
1: I mean, so, I, you know, that's a little bit of, that's a tough one. So if you're dealing with a veteran team, cool.
0: Yeah.
1: Dealing with a young team, new coach, I want to hear a little bit more than that.
0: Well, let's hear from J.C. Latham on clip number three. J.C. gets into specifics on working with mental coaches and to improve his focus and concentration.
4: Yeah, I mean, I've done my own thing. I mean, you know, I got a mental coach. Probably, I think, I want to say it was the Browns week of last year or maybe the week before that. But so we've talked about a lot of different things, such as, like, you know, just being able to mentally reengage and refocus, you know, considering that a skill. You know, a lot of people can start focused on one task, but being able to continuously stay focused through it is a skill, especially with distractions of the highs and lows, especially in a sport like this. And just a multitude of other things. You know, I try to do things that really attack the mind, whether it's reaction training or just reading, you know, reading different things about how to better mentally prepare for certain things. So as my coach said it coincidentally, just building those neural pathways just to keep expanding my mind.
0: So there you have it. He did say, the coach said, building those neural pathways, like he said. But he did talk about getting someone around the Browns last year, the Browns game last year, which happened to coincide
1: what week
0: with
1: was that?
0: Yeah? The week. No. Was that week 11 or 13?
1: It was later in the season.
0: Yeah.
2: Browns game?
0: Yeah.
2: 14 maybe.
0: Was it 14?
1: We won 11 the last 4 weeks of the season.
0: Was it the last 4 weeks? But I mean, that coincided with the offensive line's best performance. I mean, but it was also coincided when they started, you know, being with the ground game. But he's talking about how I think this says a lot about having self-awareness. Because he talks about the distractions of the highs and lows, doing reaction training, but kind of like being able to move past that and improving your focus and concentration, not just on one thing, but the next thing as well. And I think that says a lot about the, I would say there's this generation is not known for its focus and concentration. I would say, like, I mean, we talked about what last week about how Netflix scripts its shows for people who are on their phones, not paying attention to a TV show. And I think that kind of understanding that may be a weakness of yours is a good thing. And hopefully what he did down the stretch, starting with the Browns game, translates to how he starts the season this year, but we will see.
1: Well, I'm gonna go in this direction. I think first and foremost, we have to. I know some people are gonna look at this as weakness. This is not in my era. This is in the new era, and I have to applaud him for understanding who he is and that he actually did need that kind of help, mental health. And I think it's a big deal, regardless of how good you were throughout the whole entire time. First and foremost, this may be the first time that he has dealt with this much failure in his career over any period of time. So then now he's identified that, and then how he responded to that isn't helping him. So he says, I need to get some help. So he did. So I applaud him for all of that. And, you know, we got to give him a little bit of grace and see how much it helps him. Because when you listen to him speak, I feel like we're talking to a guy who's pretty sharp, who understands who he is and what he's up against being a first-round pick, and that he actually isn't living up to that standard. And he understands it, so he's putting even more pressure on himself to live up to that. And you need somebody to talk to work through it. Now, eventually, you're going to have to perform, and we want to see how he looks. And hopefully he stays healthy, just like you said. Yeah. So now we can see what he really is. Because now are you more equipped mentally now to handle those failures within a game against those, you know, competitors that you're competing against on a down in, down out, you know, period of time? It's let alone, are you listening to the coaches? Are you going back, dissecting, and being very critical of yourself? Because nobody can be as critical on you but you. The coach can say one thing, and some coaches kind of gloss through certain things and feel like you know certain things. You know, ultimately, how good you are, and can you get it done?
0: Right.
1: So, hey, man, I, yeah, I, Yeah, I want to congratulate him on just being a man and owning up to that, because I think that's harder to do than anything else. And then to get in front of a mic and admit that.
0: Yeah.
1: You know, I think you got one here, especially two years later
0: where you have everybody reacting to Will Levis rewiring his brain, right? Because there's a lot of people could take this towards a different path when you're talking about
1: Jay-Z Latham explained it.
0: Yeah.
1: But Jay-Z Latham didn't sound like that. He sounded much more educated about the whole process of what he would do.
0: Exactly.
1: But guess what? Levis was trying to say the same thing. He just said rewire. People were like, oh my God, rewire your brain. You know, it's going crazy. So, yeah, man, I hope we end up seeing something, because the pressure is on, and he has to show up, man. If not, boy, it is not only not going to be good for him, it's not going to be good for the Titans at the end of the day.
0: Yeah,
1: he's got to step up and live up to that first round. Man, there's no doubt. I mean, first round, he was top 10, wasn't he? What was he?
2: Seventh or eighth, I believe.
1: Oh, yeah, top 10. Yeah, man, he's supposed to be on the edge of a Pro Bowl type player now.
0: Yeah.
1: He's supposed to be like, hey, this year he's got to. Yeah. Well, that's where we at. We all know going into this, that's not where he's at.
0: Right. And I think you see, you know, there's some offensive linemen that come in and be that guy right away, right? Like Joe Walt obviously turned into that guy. But there's a lot of offensive linemen that it takes a couple of years for them to hit their real stride. And hopefully J.C. Latham going to year three, and we already talked about how young he still is. I mean, he just turned 23, and he's in his third year, and he's gone through a lot the first 2 years that he never had to go through in college, like you were talking about.
1: Yeah.
0: And never go through in high school. Mm-hmm. It was success wherever he went.
1: Who was the O-line coach at Alabama?
0: Oh.
1: And I'm going to say this without even knowing. Sometimes that matters. And I'm not talking about the actual coach. I'm talking about the actual personality of that coach that is actually coaching you. Sometimes it just doesn't match. You could be on the good side or the bad side of that. And when I say that, I'm talking about you could be a guy who's not listening to your coach to a guy who is listening to your coach. And you just don't vibe and you're not speaking the same language. He says left, you go right. And, you know, so it's just you just wonder if that helped in a change, too, at the same time. I don't know. That's all speculation. But sometimes that does happen. Especially when you're a young player.
0: Eric Wolford.
1: Now, how would you characterize his personality? Do you know?
0: I don't know.
1: But he's under his personality.
0: He came from Kentucky, came to Alabama, went to Kentucky. He was actually with the San Francisco 49ers as assistant offensive line coach in 2015 and 2016 before Shanahan got there. And now he's with LSU now.
1: Hmm. Yeah. So, you know, you just never know. That happens sometimes.
0: Yeah.
1: You know, with individual coaches. And then you start, because it was kind of interesting when he's talking here, it's almost like he said he lost focus, or did you tune him out?
0: Right.
1: Like, dude, you can pay a lot of money to perform. What else are you thinking about?
0: Exactly.
1: Yeah, like, okay, or you just feel like this guy is just going to berate me and doesn't too much care about how I feel, and that's not how I respond to how you coach me. That you're not getting the best out of me by how you talking to me. Some people are like that, and that's okay. To me, it's up to that coach to figure out how it is to get the most out of them. If not, you're gone. Like, this can't happen. Seventh, eighth pick?
0: It feels like Carmen Brasillo has the pulse of how he needs to talk to his players and get the best out of his players. That's what it feels like. I mean, I'm not in the classroom, right? Like, I don't know how he acts in the classroom, but it feels like he talks to everybody differently, but also the same. It's kind of...
1: Exactly how it's supposed to be.
0: And that's what you can see when I'm over there at individuals and, you know, when it's just the offensive line, he's coaching them. I'm like, well, he's talking to almost everybody differently, but still... the same.
1: Same message, yeah.
0: Yeah, like, I mean, it's just slight tweaks.
1: Yeah, sometimes it matters. I'm just throwing it out there. I have no idea if that's this case in this situation. Ultimately, he's got to learn how to be a pro. At the end of the day,
0: he's got to learn.
1: Only just now 23 is just baffling. Like, dang, he was 21? Like, man. I know you, 4 years ago, but I mean, hey man, I take myself back to 21 and I'm like, ooh, I think I was pretty much open-minded. Hey, I got to figure it out because the coach is riding me so hard. Right. I want to shut him up. That's what I was doing. So, good Lord.
0: There's a few more clips on J.C. Latham, but we want to get to because before we move on, just because I think it does show what you're talking about, the maturity of learning how to be a pro. Like, I think he's finally learning. It takes a lot of people different timelines. It's not linear. So let's talk about that when we come back. 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
30: I read this interesting story the other day, which was written by a colleague of mine, about why so-called, quote, admin nights are the new book club for busy adults. Now, I learned this is a term coined by journalist Chris Collin, who wrote about this life hack in the Wall Street Journal. An admin night is when people come together for a night, a fun night, while holding one another accountable to an assignment. the ones usually considered back burner tasks, the ones that you've been putting off. The person you choose to do an admin night with matters a lot because that's your accountability partner. That's what one person told us. People love the social aspect because it can bring these boring tasks to light, make them feel more fun, and where you go matters as well. You need to have enough space and hopefully not too many distractions. And again, don't forget to leave some time for fun. I'm Dr. Sanjay Gupta, helping you live a better life.

0: 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You can also interact with us on Twitch, Twitter, YouTube, Facebook Live, the FNM Bank chat. Shea Wood 187, just to put this out there, the two offensive linemen the Titans just drafted, Fernando Carmona and Pat Coogan, are both older than J.C. Latham. Just to think about that. And J.C. Latham has now already had 2 years of NFL experience.
1: And they're older than Ross.
0: They're,
1: no,
0: is
1: they're
0: J.C.
1: not.
0: J.C., is J.C. Latham younger than you?
1: Yes, he's 23.
0: Yeah, because, yeah.
1: Yeah, he is.
0: J.C. Latham younger than Ross.
2: He is four months younger than me.
0: Yeah, there you go. There you go. Let's think about that.
3: See? Yeah, man.
2: He's got all the potential in the world, man. If he gets his hands on you, man. But you just got to put
0: listen,
2: it all, put
0: he
2: it
0: was
2: all
0: getting some hands on some people today.
1: Was he? Well, give us a report. What happened? What was he doing?
2: Who was he getting his hands on?
0: Jacob Martin. Martin? Oh, my gosh.
1: The vet?
0: Yeah, he got a hold of Jacob Martin on one play, and I was like, it's one of those plays where you go, woo.
1: He buried him?
0: I mean,
1: he pancaked him?
0: He didn't get to pancake him, but I mean, like, he was just manhandling him.
1: Why are you telling me that he was on skates? He pancaked? What did he do?
0: He was just had him, he was pushing him around. And, like, I would say he has him on skates is the best way to put it.
2: He ragdolled him?
0: Oh, ragdolling's better.
1: Okay. Well, yeah, give us something.
0: Ragdolling was pretty good. That first string offensive line really started out hot today.
3: Did they?
0: Yeah. Yeah. Now, as it went on, the first string offensive line, and that, especially because J.C. Latham was not in there for the back part of the 11-on-11s.
1: What was that?
0: I guess they just a part of the practice plan. He didn't go inside or anything. I guess it was just part of their plan for him at practice.
1: Oh, because that's right. He's still kind of on a plan. That's right. I forgot about
0: But they,
1: that.
0: They didn't...
1: I was like, what?
0: They didn't keep him out there the full time. On the field.
1: Doing reps.
0: Yeah, he didn't go inside. He wasn't hurt or anything. Wasn't in pain. It was just part of their way of handling his practice load.
1: It's a form of rehab and get you your feet wet.
0: But when he was out there, I mean, it was just a noticeable... You remember the J.C. Latham we talk about in training camp from last year?
1: Oh, my.
0: It's like a slightly better version of that J.C. Latham.
1: Ooh.
0: And I think that... And listen, when we don't... I've heard a couple of different ways of the first fight, if you want, or the shoving match, if you will, happen. I've heard some people say it started off Alante Taylor and Elik Iyemanner. I don't know. All of a sudden, I looked over and then I was like, whoa, what's going on over here? And then, but J.C. Latham and Big Jeff were jawing at each other. It may have started Elik Iyemanner and Alante Taylor, but it went into J.C. Latham and Big Jeff. And, you know, J.C. Latham was given as good as he was getting when it comes to the little altercation, verbal and a little bit physical. So,
1: yeah. Well, that's all you cared about for the whole
0: no, I am.
1: He's waiting down there.
0: I've just been impressed with J.C. Latham today. Just looks more. He's got different vibes to him, and of course, it comes down to his right side was on pretty much lockdown when he was out there. And they did a good job of passing off stunts, combo blocking, all that kind of stuff. I mean, again, if he is who they drafted him to be or starts ascending that way, that helps this offensive line so much.
1: He ain't do no false starting. Anybody on the offensive line today?
0: Yeah, Deculus false started. On the
1: first pad, both sides is itching, man. Boy, they both,
0: it took a while for the first false start, and there was one false start. Brad Behop was in front of me on the other side of the rope, and he was signaling it was encroachment, but I think they called false start on it, maybe just to put the...
1: So what do you think it was? I care about what he thought. What
0: I didn't think? See the defensive line. I just saw the offensive line move. So now...
1: Gotta remember who's talking now.
0: Yeah, I know.
1: Yeah, former offensive lineman.
0: But they did move him back as a false start.
1: So you were right.
0: Yeah, so I don't know if I was right. Maybe that was just a coaching point. Like, hey, let's put the offense in a more disadvantageous...
1: Is there not referees out there?
0: The referee was Bones at that angle. I don't think I saw a line judge referee or line referee or whatever. The back judge was the one that signaled that it may have been encroachment, the pylon guy, which they weren't even close to the pylon, so I don't even know what that was. But I didn't see any false starts from J.C. Latham. I saw him from Austin Deculus. And I know that I think there was one other.
1: Well, so it was only two?
0: Yeah, I think there were only two false starts today. A couple botched snaps from Pat Coogan today on the offensive line.
3: Oh, man, I don't like that.
0: Over Trubisky's head, which is a theme.
1: Over
0: his
1: head. Oh, you talking about his shotgun?
0: Yeah. That was a theme that happened to him a couple times last week, too, between Coogan and Trubisky. So, got to get those snaps down.
1: I mean, that's a...
0: And Trubisky's a Levis guy.
1: He's a pretty decent-sized guy. I mean...
0: Yeah, this ain't like Cam Ward.
1: You sure didn't go right or left? It went over his head?
0: He had to get up in the air to get him.
1: Oh, gosh.
0: Now, he may have had to move over to the... Jump up to the right. I mean, it may have still been over to the right or left, but...
3: It was high. Mickey goo-goo.
0: All right, let's do this. When we come back... Let's talk about what Saleh had to say about Cam Ward. Let's talk about quarterback one. And I think Robert Saleh handled a up and down day from Cam Ward the best way a head coach should. We'll hear from him when we come back. This is Cover 2 with Blaine Bishop and Zach Lyons here on 104.5 The Zone.
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15: 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Of course, You could also make a point to engage in the meeting. 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I'm Dr. Sanjay Gupta, helping you live a better life.
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2: Good afternoon, live from the Circus Sports at the Mint Kentucky Down Studio. I'm Ross Johnston. The pads came on today for the first time at Titans training camp. Head coach Robert Saleh said the team will continue to ramp up for their joint practice and preseason game against San Francisco next week. We do have a game this week as the Panthers and Cardinals will face off on Thursday night at 7 p.m. on NBC for the Hall of Fame game in Canton, Ohio. Adam Schefter reported that Panthers quarterback Kenny Pickett will get the start for Carolina. In NFL news over the weekend, Ian Rappaport reported that the Houston Texans signed their former number one pick, Jadeveon Clowney, to a one-year deal worth up to $8 million. And Rappaport also reported that 49ers receiver Ricky Pearsall, who has been dealing with a lingering PCL injury, is undergoing surgery that will end his 2026 season. The Niners brought back veteran Debo Samuel on a one-year deal last week. For all your foundation repair and waterproofing needs, visit USSTN.com. 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

0: 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Ross just threw us for a loop in his sports update because it sounded like he said Kenny Pickett was starting for the Panthers and we didn't hear the Hall of Fame game part. And I was like, did Bryce Young go down with injury today is what I was thinking, because, I mean, the Panthers have lost, you know, four or five people. And I'm like, holy crap, what is going on in Carolina? But then I finally found that it was the Hall of Fame game.
1: Oh, so he's the backup?
0: Yeah, he is the backup over there.
2: Sorry to scare y'all, I guess.
0: Yeah. Well, how many teams is this for him? He's been with the Browns, the Steelers, the Panthers now, and then
2: Eagles and Raiders.
0: The Eagles and Raiders?
2: I think it, Raiders at one point.
0: Oh, I didn't even know he's with the Raiders at that point. Wow.
2: I think it was last year at some point.
0: What a quarterback draft class that was. I mean, oof, it's something. I guess Malik Willis is going to end up being the best one out of that draft class.
1: Oh, really?
0: Yeah. If Ritter, I don't even know where Ritter's at. Is Matt Corral even in the NFL right now? And then there was Sam Howell, who's a backup. I think, is he in Seattle? Is Sam Howell? I think Malik Willis is clearly the best one out of that draft class. Mm-hmm. But we'll see how good he actually can be from there.
2: It's not the highest bar.
0: Yeah, that's true. Okay. So, you know, it's been talked about a lot. We heard Aaron Rodgers talk about it. We've heard Robert Saleh, Brian Callahan, all this stuff. Talk about Cam Moore, not specifically Cam Moore, but this idea that a young quarterback or any kind of quarterback making mistakes in OTAs and minicamps, testing the limit and all that kind of stuff. And that is true to a certain extent. But today, there were two plays where Cam threw across his body towards the middle of the field, and both of them ended up an interception. The first one was a pick six from Amani Hooker. And let me guys tell you this story. So, you know, they have this, for those that may not be out there, at the end zone of a couple of the fields, they have three fields, they now have bleachers, covered bleachers for fans to watch from the end zone view. And so Amani Hooker gets the pick six, runs into the end zone. No, and he's trying to get people to cheer for him. Nobody will cheer for him. None of the fans will cheer for him. And I'm like, well, you know, it's still because Cam Moore, they don't want their quarterback to throw a pick six. But like, still, it was a great play by Amani Hooker. For him to also get the pick six on top of it, I mean, you got to celebrate when your defense does good, right?
1: What? This true?
2: No, see, I don't know.
3: No way.
2: But this is
3: it is true.
2: This is the problem. I said this last week. Whenever someone makes a good play in camp, that means someone else made a bad play, so no one knows how to feel about it. But you're right. I assume with Cam Ward, they're extra cautious.

0: was dead. And he's screaming, trying to get people, you know, pumped up. And it's not only just because I'm there. It's he came to our inside of the end zone where I was standing. I'm standing right in front of the fans. It's like you maybe got a few golf claps, but like, and then the stands over there to the right where there usually are, you know, under the terrace and everything to the right of that. Nothing. Nobody cheered. And they're like, I'm not going to, you know, I'm in media. I don't know if I should really be cheering. But I was like, man, that was a pretty good play by Amani Hooker. Oh, not a great play by Cam Ward. And then.
1: So it was because Cam Ward threw a pick six.
0: I think it is. I think that they didn't want to cheer. They're coddling a little bit.
1: We got to come up with a name for this. This is just like Swifties, Restrepies. We got to come up with the Wardies.
2: The wardens?
0: Yeah.
2: The warden?
0: I mean, like,
1: we cannot have this now.
0: It was dead silence.
1: You gotta be cheering for every big play on either side of the ball.
0: And that's what's crazy is that that was a big play in camp.
1: Come on.
0: I mean, it's a bad throw, but that was a big play in camp, and they didn't react at all.
1: I don't believe the fan did this. I want to see visual camera.
0: I mean, it
1: nobody was. Nobody moving.
0: It was silent.
1: Maybe because they were exhausted because he ran from end zone to end zone. I'm trying to make him. Well, that's what. No way.
0: It was only like a 20 yard run.
2: I don't know if it.
0: Yeah, it wasn't. They weren't in the other end zone.
2: I don't know if our discussion about this made it to air in the spring. I kind of forget, but I feel like we talked about this one day, maybe during a break or something. Like, is the defense not allowed to play good in practice? Do we not want that at all? I feel like that's a good thing.
3: Yeah.
2: That's a good thing for us. It's okay.
0: That's what I'm saying. I don't understand why. I mean, he's even asking for it, and they were like, "No, we're not giving it to you." I felt really. It was a little embarrassing for Amani Hooker as well. Like, I mean, I get what he's trying to do, but it's second half embarrassment that nobody got up for that. Nobody.
1: Oh, man.
0: And the stands, there's two stands. One on field two. This is field one. Both stands are full. And no one, all four stands, nobody's cheering. Or nobody even went, woo, or anything. Like, what a great interception.
1: So kind of take me through the actual play of, like, how Hooker made this play. You said it was only 20 yards, so he had to run that far.
0: I think it was, I don't know if they were lined up, where they were lined up on the field, because, you know, I'm ground level.
1: Well, you said
0: all
1: you
0: 22,
1: 20
0: but
1: yards.
0: It wasn't that far of
1: so
0: a run.
1: So they were kind of backed up, right?
0: Yeah. So it wasn't that far of a run. But he just cuts in front of, oh, yeah. Well, hold on. Sorry. 11-on-11s were, in that period, Ward and them were backed up to our end zone.
1: Right, that's what I said.
0: Yeah.
1: You say
0: sorry.
1: You 20 yards.
0: Yeah, it wasn't, they weren't that far from the end zone. So it was he goes and throws across his body. He goes, Ward goes to the right.
1: He rolls out to the right.
0: Rolls out to the right, throws over to his left in the middle of the field, and Monty Hooker just picks that sucker off and goes right for the end zone. I mean, like, it was quick. I don't even remember who Ward was even thrown to. That play happened so quick.
1: Oh, that way that sounds. I'm gonna just say that's a no-no.
0: Yeah. Oh well, Robert Saleh would agree with you.
1: Oh, that's a no. You can't. You know, especially if they were in zone. And,
0: yeah.
1: But see, here's what happened. See, he's gotten away with that.
0: Mm-hmm. Yeah, he even got a kind of away with it earlier in the practice.
1: Yeah. So that's what happens, and you know he's gonna keep testing it till he realizes it. That, you know, there are times when that can happen.
0: Yeah.
1: That you can get away with that. But that was kind of hearing you say it, that was a designed rollout.
0: Yeah. Oh, yes.
1: Design. So off script is a little bit different. When you're scrambling around and it wasn't a rollout design.
0: Yeah, I think it was. I think both were.
1: Were they?
0: I think it was designed,
2: that makes sense, too, because you got backside crossers on rollouts jumping over the middle.
0: I'm not sure on the first one, but I remember Saleh saying on the second one that, because, I mean, like, that first one just happened so quick. It was crazy. The second one, he said, was more forgivable than the first interception. So the interception he threw to Jermaine Johnson.
1: The D-lineman?
0: Yes.
1: Well, what was he doing?
0: Well, he covered up Wandell Robinson, I think it was.
1: Oh, see, when I hear this, I'm like, whoa.
0: Okay, so let's do this. Let's hear from Robert Saleh where he talks about these two plays, these interceptions, because he says that it's not all rainbows and like, oh, well, you know, test the waters and blah, blah, blah. Robert Saleh has a different perspective.
4: Those are, I don't want to say they're non-negotiables, but

0: But thrown across your body, especially shallow, it's different if you really extend the pocket and it just really opens up for you. But when there's so much traffic in there, the one that Jermaine made was an elite play. You know, that's your check down with regard to a boot. Jermaine made a hell of a play, but usually that check down's, you can count on it being open. But the first one that Hooker intercepted probably was a poor decision.
1: You said at the end of last year that one of his big lessons from the rookie year is that he can do that, that he has the arm talent to be able to make that play. How do you kind of weigh wanting him to have that confidence in himself with what you're saying, with the line non-negotiable?
0: Just like what I said, he can make the across the field throw. He's shown it. But if we go back and watch it, there's a difference between across the field where it's a one-on-one versus across the field in traffic, you know. So it's just differentiating between the two. Like I said, the one that Jermaine chalked that up to an unbelievable play, but the first one, he had better options at that point.
2: So just like I said, if it was zone, you can't be throwing back across the field
3: right.
2: like that because you don't know where guys are at.
3: Which
2: one-on-ones, he's saying, oh, yeah, yeah, because you can see the guy who's got him.
3: It was a, I don't, because like I said, it happened so fast, I couldn't see who actually was open down the field. But I know that second one, yeah, Jermaine Johnson made a good play, but also Cam Ward should just thrown it away.
2: Do we know, Jermaine Johnson dropped in coverage? No, I thought he was a pass rusher.
4: I think I got it, but I didn't see the play. I'm just guessing. So he said boot about that one.
3: Yes.
4: He said it was boot, and he said Wandell was the check down.
3: Right.
4: Which to me is the flat control guy. So what I think is, Wandell sliced across the formation into the flats on the rollout. Because, you know, they'll cut the DN free on boots. He probably tried to get it to him, and I'm guessing Jermaine made a great play.
2: Jumped up and
4: that's just what
2: he said. That was a great
4: That's
2: play.
4: What it sounds like to me.
3: Yeah, and that really, decision-making-wise, from our point of view, because that was Cam Ward
2: so
3: and
2: the
3: them
2: Hooker
3: coming
2: one was
3: to
2: the
3: us.
2: One that was, well, no, no.
3: Yeah.
2: Yep.
3: Yeah.
2: Yeah. Like doing his own across the body.
3: Right. I mean, it was, I mean, like it happened so quick. It's like Amani Hooker knew it was coming. Like
4: that
3: it was,
4: sounded like just trying to keep the play alive, not off design, just trying to do something heroic a little bit.
3: Yeah. And so like, Salah did, you know, he answered, you know, because they talked about the, you probably couldn't hear in the question. I believe it was Nick Suss. I couldn't tell.
4: It was.
3: But, he was asking about like, well, I thought, you know, essentially, you know, at one point you said it's okay to make these mistakes, blah, blah, blah. But, you know, and it's also another time where it's like, you still got to be able to coach up better decision making. And I thought Robert Saleh's answer was spot on because, you know, some coaches may just brush it off, but he threw a little accountability out there, right? I mean, like, you know, I think accountability is important without throwing a player under the bus.
2: Well, you know, I think, you know, the confusion is sports is totally different than the corporate work environment. Everything is about accountability. There's never a time that you're not. And how that's delivered is on you.
3: Yeah.
2: Guess what? Don't do non-accountability stuff, then it won't hear it. So sports is a totally different deal. And, you know, maybe that's where Callahan maybe was a little softer in that. Where the NFL, the coaches that are proven that the accountability is done instantly. So you take, here's what I've always used to say. You go after the big honcho, which is the quarterback, then everybody else will fall in line, right?
3: Right.
2: You make him accountable, then guess what? Everybody else know they're going to be held accountable. You soft with the quarterback, then guess what? Everybody going to be like, well, he was soft with him. He didn't take it. Well, I can do what I want to do too. Right. Yeah. See, he held the top honcho on the team, always going to be the quarterback. Or Big Jeff.
3: Yeah.
2: And you're gonna hold them to a different standard. That way you ain't got time to be messing around with the old worker bees.
3: That's true.
2: Yeah, see that?
3: But I loved his answer, and I agree. Like, it was, he did it twice. And
2: I've seen it both ways. And if you just go after worker bees, and then you all act like you didn't see what Eddie George and McNair and Meyer didn't do, and didn't. Oh, no, that was not the case. They got just as much verbal abuse as everybody else.
3: Okay, when we come back, let's hear a little, we'll hear more from Salah about talking about a couple of players, specifically some of the ones that have excelled today. That we'll kind of go through one by one of some people that I thought have excelled at first day of padded practice. This is Cover 2 with Blaine Bishop and Zach Lyons here on 104.5 The Zone.
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10: Back in 2019, I made a documentary for HBO called One Nation Under Stress. And what was true then is still true now. Money and financial problems are consistently ranked as the number one cause of stress in the United States. And a brand new study out of the Mayo Clinic found that worrying about money may age the heart even faster than traditional risk factors. Unlike an acute stressor, such as a short-term work deadline or a brief illness, financial strain is often chronic and ongoing. And because money affects so many aspects of daily life, financial stress can be difficult to escape. Even so, financial stress does not mean you're doomed, just means you need to double down on the things you know are good for heart health: diet, exercise, sleep, and of course, not smoking. I'm Dr. Sanjay Gupta, helping you live a better life.
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0: 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We were talking about Cam Ward's interceptions, and those were probably the only... I would say that while I don't think he got into the end zone as much as he probably would have liked... I would say it was probably a B-minus day, B day for Cam, somewhere right around there. Because, I mean, those were two egregious interceptions, but he also made some spectacular plays throughout camp. Ridley had a really good catch at the beginning. Then Ridley did. I was kind of surprised. And maybe I'm downplaying Ridley's want to, but, like, I was very surprised that Ridley stopped and went back behind him and laid out behind him, because the throw was behind him in the air and made a catch, a diving catch in the opposite direction. It was a pretty impressive stop and adjustment to a poorly thrown ball.
1: I hope they post that. Gotta post that one.
0: I mean, I will see.
1: That may be trade potential.
0: It could be. I was impressed. I was like, I don't know. Maybe I just downplay a couple of veterans, but I was like, oh, there's no way that a veteran would make that, you know, kind of play, you know, like Calvin Ridley, like laying out for a ball like that and stuff. Because, I mean, that's a
2: poor veteran.
0: It's almost like an ankle breaking behind. I mean, it was impressive and it was definitely behind it, but, you know, really only three bad throws from Cam Ward. Two of them interceptions. One of them was a spectacular catch by Ridley. Other than that, I mean, you know, it was kind of a normal day.
1: Jim White's stats say he only missed three passes.
0: No, but I would say three bad passes.
1: Oh.
3: Was that Ridley a bad throw?
0: Everything else was kind of like normal. Oh, yeah, it was a bad throw. That one I'm describing where he stopped and went back.
1: But he got a completion for that.
0: But he did get a completion, but it was not a good throw.
3: I was just wondering if it was maybe like a back shoulder or something.
0: No, it wasn't even. I mean, like, Ridley had to lay out for it. Like, it was, I don't even know how he did it.
1: Watch this. Who was better today? Mitch Trubisky or Cam Ward?
0: Cam Ward.
1: Ooh.
0: Even with the pick sixes, I do think that Cam Ward was better to, or I said pick sixes. Pick six.
1: Pick six.
0: One pick six, two interceptions. I thought Trubisky had a rough day today. Compared to what he's been. The offensive line was not very kind to him today.
1: Well, as you compare him to his past, I mean, today.
0: Yeah, that's what I'm saying. Today was not a good Mitch Trubisky day. I don't think Trubisky threw a pick today.
1: If he did not, then he won today. You throw two picks and one for a touchdown. Guess what? In a real game, you lost the game.
0: See? That's true.
1: See, so that's why I'm asking these questions. This is how you're supposed to look at quarterback play. Not about all who looks sexy. Because, they didn't complete a lot of passes, or, they didn't throw a touchdown pass, is did you not do something that would have lost you the game? See? So that's why I say that. Now, Cam Ward could have went 10 of 12.
0: Yeah.
1: But those two incompletions, one interception for a touchdown, that's how you lose games.
0: That is true. That's a way of looking at that. I wasn't looking at it. So, and by that definition, then
1: I'm cool with conversating about that.
0: But like,
1: in theory, that's how it's viewed.
0: Right.
1: Now, sometimes it doesn't always play out that way.
0: But you are right. I mean, who put their team behind the eight ball more would be Cam Ward. Like I look at it this way. If Cam Ward threw the pick six and an interception and got benched and they put Trubisky in, you're still losing that game because Trubisky couldn't overcome that. Right. But to your point, Cam Ward really didn't overcome that.
1: Well, I didn't say bench him. So
0: I'm saying is if that would have played out in a real game and if they would have benched him, not that they would, but if they would have benched him, or if he would have got injured after those two games, Trubisky probably wouldn't have been able to overcome it. But to be honest, Cam Ward didn't really overcome it if you were really trying to keep score like we were trying to do, make it a real game situation, then yeah.
1: Right. Well, I'm just trying to show how you evaluate a good day. And, you know.
0: Because by that standard, right. Will Levis, who had two touchdowns, a rushing and a passing,
1: right,
0: was technically the best quarterback.
1: Right, exactly. And it's not by what looks flashy. Mm-hmm. It's about consistency and playing the game within the game. And that's how the quarterback wins.
0: Yeah.
1: Because eventually the defense is going to break. But, I mean, in my mind, that without seeing the actual practice, I'm just looking at the stats.
0: Trubisky just had a real rough day today.
1: What was his numbers, like 10 of 20 or something?
0: I wouldn't even know. I don't keep up with that, so I wouldn't really know. I don't remember
1: a lot. He didn't
0: throw
1: an interception, though.
0: No, no interceptions. Did he throw
1: across his body?
0: He definitely did not do that, but the ball was not moving very well with Trubisky behind center. But, and a lot of that was not really some of that. I'll tell you this, I can say this. When the pressure got to him, because the pressure got to him a lot, when the pressure got to him, he was making the decision to run the ball. And when everybody's covered up, he had no options, and he made the decision to run, and he looked pretty impressive running the ball.
1: He's got that athleticism. And to me, that is either throwing the ball or running and living for another down.
0: Yeah. Where,
1: you know, you can't tackle in practice, obviously, at the quarterback. Now you're not putting yourself behind the eight ball.
0: Right.
1: You know, sometimes it's even taking a sack is the better play.
0: Yeah. I mean, Peyton Manning would do it sometimes, right?
1: See, so that's what I'm saying. You know, in theory, this whole, like, how you manage a game as a quarterback is you can have some flash plays, but if they didn't go for touchdowns, then you lost a day if you threw two picks and one for a pick six. That you lost that day. Regardless of how well your completion percentage was that day, you lost the game. In theory, if you were playing mano a mano, now that meant that your defense, not in this day, on another day against another team, would have had to at least get one pick six and another turnover to make it even.
0: Yeah, because the one touchdown that I remember Mitch Trubisky throwing to was Elikai Manor versus Joshua Williams, but that would have been a sack. They let it go through. But, I mean,
1: This is not actually for the fans to me. This is more in theory Cam Ward watching practice objectively when he goes back and watch film and talking about how to manage a bad day.
0: Mm.
1: How to manage a bad day. Because as long as you don't turn the ball over, you did your job.
0: Yeah.
1: Sometimes it's not going to be, I completed this and I went 10 for 20. It was kind of a bad day. Well, guess what? I'll take that 10 for 20 any day with no turnovers.
0: Because in all of those turnovers, he had these really great the throws that we've known from Cam Ward, but I don't like that.
1: See, that's why I don't like that version of a quarterback.
0: Because there's no consistency.
1: Right. Yeah, I don't like that version of a quarterback.
0: He had said something about consistency today. Robert Saleh did, and that was real. That goes in line with this quote. I can't remember where it was at. But to your point, that's what it is about, right? I mean, that's a great way. I never thought to look at it that way. Like, which quarterback would have lost you the game?
1: Is a successful quarterback.
0: Did Mitch Trubisky allow you to win a 10-6 game, or did Cam Ward lose a 21-35 game?
1: Right, that's it.
0: That's a perspective I never would have thought to approach that practice
1: with. So I want to manage a game where the game is tied in the fourth quarter, and now let Cam Ward be hero ball.
0: Yeah,
1: see, because if no turnovers, we still in the game,
0: right?
1: And we got a shot. And then you let his instinct take over then.
3: See, this is why I know this may sound stupid, but because he's talked about Brett Favre is one of the famous quarterbacks that he watched. I would stop watching Brett Favre if I was him. Brett Favre can make all the throws, but
1: he's not watching now. He's not playing.
3: He's got that tape. But it's like Brett Favre had that arm arrogance that I think Cam has, and it's like it loses you some games here and there, no matter how talented
0: Jay Cutler is another one that I always think of, like his high touchdown to interception ratio.
1: But that's where you're trying to get to. So I think it's good that you have Mitch Trubisky on the team, even when he is not having a touchdown day or so, or completion percentage type day. You can still learn by watching the tape and see how he managed through a tough day. Just on visual. Because you can still not have a great day and still win games.
0: Yeah.
1: That's what I'm getting at. Because you're going against the best of the best. You're not going to play great every game. It's just there's no way around it. It's impossible. So you need to know how to manage the game even when you're not at your best. And that to me, and this is the, you know, the first day of pads and everything else, but I want to see where we're at the end of the preseason and see if he's still having those kind of days.
0: And let's see what he looks like tomorrow, right? Like, every day's different, but to your point, I mean, I get your overall point, but like, let's see what he is tomorrow. If he's still out there throwing across the body, then something didn't click, right? To the middle of the field across the body, something didn't click. Now, if it's 101s, we were told it was a little bit different.
1: They may not call a boot.
0: Yeah.
1: But let's say the next time they call a boot, five days from today, is he goes there. I think he's still going to sling it over there.
0: It's in his DNA, right? Like, I mean,
2: I don't know.
0: It's in his DNA.
1: I think Salah summed it up. When it's one-on-one and you can see the defenders, you got a better shot of completing that play. But if it's zone, man, guys are running around freely. They see you, they're watching you, and you have to open your shoulder gate to throw that. They get a beat on that. In zone, and they aren't covering guys man-to-man, everybody, linebackers included, get a jump start on that throw. Yeah.
0: I mean,
3: there's also a part of it, though, where it's like, you got to see what you can get away with in practice. Like, it's not like you don't take the reps seriously or anything. It's not that mindset, but it's, can I do this? Clearly now, you can't in certain situations.
1: He showed in the game, but it was one-on-one. That's why I know, exactly.
3: He's still thinking, like, whatever, if I see a little crease, I feel like in his mind, he can do it.
1: Yeah. But he has to be able to differentiate, and sometimes that's go with experience, you know. And sometimes he's going to be able to do it when the coach says no, and it works. That happens all the time.
0: Right.
1: But I'm trying to practice good habits, and then in game, you know, you let it fly. If it happened in the game, but yeah, you're trying to work around, you know, not trying to do that. Not in against the zone.
0: I will say this. I was talking about this with Corey Curtis, you know, because I know it sounds like, you know, a little bit of poo-pooing on the offense on my end, but I'm really not, because I do think that compared to last year's first day of padded practice, I thought this offense was better as a whole. Like, I thought that, I think someone just fell in the production room over there.
1: That was the people, the fans at stand celebrating with Hooker.
0: That was more noise than the fans that we just heard
1: there.
0: I mean, it was like pin drop.
1: Dang it.
0: Like, it was bad. I mean, you could clearly, even with the music, you could clearly hear everything Hooker was saying, and none of the fans, you couldn't hear anything. It was crazy.
1: Wow.
0: But overall, because I'm not just watching the quarterback, but overall, this offense played.
1: Offensive line.
0: Offensive line. The offense itself, I think, did play better than we've seen the last year at their first day of padded practice.
1: Oh, Corey Curtis disagreed with you?
0: No, he agreed. I mean, we were talking about it. So, I mean, like, that was one of the first things he said. And, you know, I've been saying that I thought this offensive line has played better than what I expected. And they have, and thus the offense has ran a little bit smoother, ran a little bit better, been a little bit more creative, more aggressive, more mobile variety. I saw a lot of stuff I can't communicate today that I wish I could because it's awesome.
1: Well, my response to that is the bar was so low. Are we still meeting the standard of average?
0: I would say that's where I don't.
1: Because that's what we're looking at, a prism of where it was
0: right,
1: so bad.
0: Because I always say with the offensive line, my standards were so low for this offensive line. Mm-hmm. So, like, I would say that they are very average.
1: They're being the average standard
0: for NFL. I think so. I think that's the best way to explain it, because there are times when Dan Moore gets beat, but there's times where he looks really good and really aggressive. And you know, Cam Ward, like we talked about, he made a lot of really cool, good throws, but he still threw a couple of interceptions, one of them for a pick six. Tony Pollard looked pretty good. Tajay Spears looked pretty good.
1: How about
0: like
1: Singleton?
0: Running the ball.
1: Singleton had a
0: good play that he didn't finish the way that they wanted him to finish, which is physically, like, he kind of stepped out of bounds instead of taking the hit. Basically, it was the right sideline. They wanted him to kind of hit the defender to get a few more yards instead of just stepping out of bounds. Well, that next play, he did just that because he got yelled at. And that next play, he did just that. And then you have Robert Saleh coming all the way across the field to congratulate him and tell him that's what we want to see. But Brian Daboll really ripped into him that play before because he didn't get physical and get those few extra yards.
1: What about Gunnar Hamm?
0: You know, here's the thing about Gunnar Helm is that so far, I still have yet to see him make plays down the field. Like, he's been used very close to the line of scrimmage. So he's a good safety blanket. I mean, that's kind of what he is right now. He's a safety valve for Cam Ward. I haven't seen anything really spectacular yet that, you know, maybe that will come. But right now, I mean, I can honestly just say that from the three practices I've been to, I've seen Gunnar Helm catch a couple passes and turn him upfield. And now, not upfield for a large gain or anything, but he's at least doing the thing that we kind of talked about that we want to see from Cam Ward. Let your star give the ball in a player's hand. Let them go make a play. And so maybe he's getting first downs off those plays and stuff, critical first downs. Play extending drives, getting into second and short instead of second and long because Cam Ward's giving it to him as a safety valve and letting him turn up the field. But I haven't seen the wild play from Gunnar Helm yet. And, of course, he is a tight end. I mean, I don't know how many wild plays you get to see, but
3: the offense isn't a finished product yet either. Like, they're still probably installing a good bit of stuff and emphasizing different things every day. So it could come at different points in practice maybe leading up to the season.
1: How's he look compared to Kanick?
2: That's right, man.
0: Ooh, that's a good question. Because Kanick looked pretty good in a couple of plays today. He's getting, you can tell he has to block people differently, like, than, I still think.
1: Because of his size?
0: Yeah, his size, because he's noticeably smaller than everybody. That's a good question. I think Kanick has made more pass plays. You know, but Gunnar Helm, obviously, I think, has improved his blocking, which was a point of emphasis for him.
1: Okay, so if you're talking about tight end, who is, this doesn't mean they're the better player.
0: Yeah.
1: You can add into this, Ross. Right. Who is the better athlete? Chig, Gunnar, Janu, Kanick. We Chig. All know Delanie Walker is on Chig. A whole nother play.
0: Yeah, Chig.
3: Chig.
0: Chig's still the better athlete.
1: Chig the better athlete.
0: Okay. I think
1: who,
0: I would
1: put, you rank?
0: I think I'd go Chig, Helm, Kanick, Smith, Janu. And I think Janu's supremely athletic. But I mean,
1: that's
0: like,
1: what I asked.
0: Yeah, but what I'm saying is that I think these three guys are more athletic than him.
1: Than Janu.
0: Yeah.
1: Okay.
0: And I think, and I do think, I mean, like I said, I think that says a lot about the athleticism of these four tight ends we're talking about.
3: Mm. I'd put Janu higher. I don't know if I'd put him over Gunnar.
1: I do
3: or not,
1: too.
3: But I put
1: Janu
3: him
1: is a really good athlete.
3: Great athlete. Yeah. It's close though. It's close. I'm here for it. Yeah. Here for the discussion.
1: Yeah, I would say Chig then Janu.
0: Someone asked, I don't know if this is a question or a statement, but Roster Grids in the chat says, think Helm is going to get more targets than Wandell. Now, there's no punctuation at the end. So I don't know if this is a statement or a question, but if it's a question, hell no.
1: Right. What that's where I was going is to really get to the point. Now, who is the better tight end? All around tight end.
0: Oh, I would go Janu, Helm, Chig, Kanick. Because I don't know what Kanick's going to be yet.
1: Janu.
0: Helm.
1: Oh, okay.
0: Kanick.
3: It's also hard to...
0: Or Chig, then Kanick. Because I don't know what Kanick's going to be right now.
3: It's hard to classify him as a tight end, isn't it? Because he can move around.
0: Yeah, I would say it's very hard to classify Kanick as a tight end. But, I mean, we'll see how he's used and everything. I think it will be in a variety of different ways.
1: Hmm. Now, different way to evaluate.
0: Okay.
1: Lastly, about the tight ends. Who is the best? See,
0: outside
1: now, that's
0: Delaney.
1: In totality. See, in totality, who is the best?
3: I mean, over
0: we
3: his career,
0: had this discussion. Where did we land on Janu versus Chig?
3: I think we said over the career Janu, but it's close. I feel like that's at least my opinion.
0: Over Chig, because I mean Helm right now, I can't put him up there because I mean it's only been 1 year.
3: Gunnar shows a lot of good things, though, man.
0: Yeah.
3: He really does.
0: He does, but I think I still think. John, it's tough because Art Smith was able to get so much out of Janu, you know, and put him in different situations. I'm going to go with Chig.
1: Do you guys forget that they put Janu at running back?
0: Oh, yeah, they put him everywhere, man. Oh, I mean, like, when did Art Smith use him?
1: They did a bubble screen and he took it to 80?
3: Oh, they gave him a toss. They were giving him tosses and jet sweeps last year.
0: They were still doing it last year.
3: I know, still milking it.
1: I was stunned when he did that one time.
3: He, like, it's also tough, too, because Gunner's going into year two. John has been at it for a little bit now. But John knew all around for a little bit. He was a stud. Yeah. Like, he really was.
0: I'm surprised you didn't put Bellinger in any of this conversation.
1: No, that would have been a little laughable, but.
0: I don't know. His athleticism.
1: Oh, well.
3: Best blocking one, maybe. I don't know.
0: Yeah, maybe.
1: I wanted to kind of make it a little more on the athletic side of this.
0: I don't know. Bellinger's no slouch in that.
1: No, I think he's gassy and he's big, but how much targets is he going to get? These guys are supposed to be somewhat, you know, with Gunner going into a second season, supposed to be the, you know, come out player of the year. I mean, all this craziness. And then Kanick is kind of more of a receiving guy. Chig, and we know what he was, as a receiving guy. And then Janu was kind of a little more all around.
0: I still go back to our conversation. Oh, let's do this. Let's continue this conversation and revisit. That's the word I'm looking for. Revisit a conversation we had about Gunnar Helm, because I want to get back to that Robinson comment. Yeah. I love Gunnar Helm too, but I still don't know what he's going to be in this offense. This is Cover 2 with Blaine Bishop and Zach Lyons here on 104.5 The Zone.
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9: If you're looking to get stronger, you don't necessarily need a bunch of heavy weights to do that, at least not to start. Body weight workouts, when you do them the right way, can be really effective. Strength and conditioning specialist Dana Santis told us, with body weight training, you create progressive overload by changing joint angles, adding instability, or choosing more challenging variations of the same exercise. Two other factors driving progressive overload are time under tension and muscular fatigue. That means the amount of time your muscles are engaged during a movement, the slower the movement, the harder it will be until you reach the point where you can't do another rep with good form. You want to stop before you collapse. Also, remember this, pay attention to your breath. So important. Breathe out when you exert force. I'm Dr. Sanjay Gupta, helping you live a better life.
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0: 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We were talking about Gunnar Helm. Now, Ross, you said you had a pro comp for Gunnar Helm. Is that what I heard? I can only hear a little bit of it.
1: I don't want to say it.
0: You don't want to say it? Are you scared to say it?
1: Well, no, I'm not scared. I just, you know, when you say comps, people like overreact, like you're saying the dude can be this guy. And I don't know if he can or not, but he reminds me of maybe a little later stage Jimmy Graham, like with his catch radius and what he can do with the ball in his hands.
0: I could see a little later stage Jimmy Graham but to his game.
1: It gives me excitement what he showed us last
0: year. My only issue with the Jimmy Graham thing is that I just haven't seen him make the athletic catches, the leaps and stuff that you picture Jimmy Graham with. Here's the issue with this, and I'm going to go back to our conversation, revisit it. I don't know how Gunnar Helm becomes that quote unquote next great tight end. Cause I've seen people say, oh, next year he'll be a top eight fantasy tight end and all this stuff. I have a hard time figuring out how he gets there because the targets, I'm telling you what I'm seeing.
2: Who's the top 10 tight ends? Not in order.
0: Now, oh, my
2: Kelsey's
0: gosh.
2: Kelsey's probably number 10 now, right? But we got Kittle's is probably number 3.
1: Well, I put it this way. I don't know if Chig is a top 10 tight end,
2: McBride.
1: But I think Chig will have a better year than Gunnar does.
0: Statistically, you're probably correct
2: but,
0: in
2: I mean,
0: that
2: if
0: assumption.
2: You had to rate based off of a career today without this season coming up, who is a top 10?
1: McBride, Bowers.
2: Which one of those guys say, oh, Gunnar Helm can potentially be them? And I don't think we're going to come up with anybody. And that's what I hate.
0: When okay,
2: you
0: so
2: say
0: here's
2: Jimmy Graham is okay. size. Jimmy Graham, people don't understand.
0: Yeah.
2: This dude was, you hit it, phenomenal athlete. By the way, he was on the youth basketball team.
1: That's what I was trying to say.
2: Gunnar Helm ain't like that. No, yeah. He ain't like that.
0: Okay, so Brock Bowers, not better than Brock Bowers.
2: Mm-mm. He's okay. number one.
0: Trey McBride, not better than Trey McBride.
1: But it's not even a not better. It's like, can he be that one?
2: Not better than, but comp. Like, you say, oh, I potentially can see him being this guy.
0: But when you guys are talking about the top 10 tight ends, I'm just going through tight ends off the top of my head. Like, okay, Tucker Kraft before his injury last year, Green Bay tight end from, what was he, from South Dakota State?
1: One of
0: the Dakotas. That dude was phenomenal. And he was phenomenal his rookie year. George Kittle, Colston Loveland, Sam Laporta, Kyle Pitts, Harold Fanning Jr.
2: Oh, no.
0: Travis Kelce. Even old Travis Kelce right now still doing stuff that, I mean, a savvy vet can do. 750 targets, right?
2: I want to say maybe he can get to this Travis Kelce.
0: Yeah, okay. Maybe this the 750-yard Travis
2: who
0: Kelce.
2: Else you got?
0: Yeah. Brenton Strange from Jacksonville is another one.
1: He can be better than him.
0: He can probably be better than Brenton Strange.
2: Okay, I
0: feel like did I say Tyler Warren?
2: No,
0: Tyler Warren
2: from
0: yet.
2: From the Colts?
0: Yeah, from the Colts. So, yeah. But when you're just talking about it.
2: I don't know.
1: You know what, one in the league right now, maybe? I know y'all are going to laugh at me because of the team, but Freiermuth. I could see him being like a Freiermuth, maybe.
2: What'd he say?
0: Freiermuth. Brenton Strange and Freiermuth seems like that's where he could be.
1: I know he's not top 10 right now, but when TJ Hawkinson was at his best, would you say he was top 10? Because I think Gunnar Helm could be like that.
0: Wait, who?
1: TJ Hawkinson.
0: Oh, I didn't even think about TJ Hawkinson being on that list, too, that you mentioned it.
1: I don't think he is right now. I'm saying when he was at his best.
0: Yeah, but I mean, still saying he'd be top 15. Probably. I don't know. It's just going to be so hard in this offense because the targets are going to Carnell Tate and Wandell Robinson. And then you still got Calvin Ridley out there. Now you got Eli Manor also going to probably get his targets.
1: Don't forget your backs.
0: And then the running backs. And like, it's going to be really hard for Gunnar Helm to have that breakout season. So we just need to adjust expectations.
2: Alec Ridley, DK.
0: He may get more than DK. I think he may get more targets than DK.
2: See, it's like, it's only one football.
0: Right.
2: Now, and he could get some critical third
0: first
2: and four.
0: Down, yeah.
2: Yeah. Mm-hmm. But nobody's going to value that to win. Oh, he caught a, 50-yard touchdown.
0: And to be honest, having a really great tight end is nice, but don't you want 2,000-yard wide receivers instead of a 750-yard tight end? I mean, that's just kind of how I view it, too.
2: Unless he's Brock Bowers.
0: Yeah, unless he's Brock Bowers, which is basically a wide receiver at this point.
1: Well, but, like, how is the Raiders and Cardinals situations where their tight end's their best receiving right. weapon? It's not great. Right.
2: They're not winning
1: Not
2: games.
1: Great, yeah.
0: Yeah.
2: Mm-hmm. There you go.
0: So I just think that everybody just – Gunnar Helm can be good without being statistically a top 10 fantasy tight end.
2: There
0: he
2: you
0: can
2: go.
0: Still be good for the team.
2: I'm with you.
0: And that's where I think – the expectation needs to be for Gunnar Helm.
2: He could have some good games,
0: yes.
2: by the way. He could even have a 100-yard game.
0: Yes.
2: When they, you know.
0: So he is definitely, unless there is an injury to Wandell Robinson, he's definitely not getting more targets than Wandell Robinson, I can tell you that much.
1: So don't prioritize him.
0: Yeah.
1: And don't prioritize him.
0: Maybe one
1: him.
0: Game.
2: Right.
0: Yeah.
2: That's it. Like,
0: yeah.
2: They could be doing 12 personnel and they're going three tight ends, you know,
0: yeah.
2: and Wandell's not, you know, playing very well.
0: Right. Maybe that way. All right, that will do it for us. More practice observations coming from 3HL. And, of course, we'll have another padded practice tomorrow to talk about as well. This is Cover 2 with Blaine Bishop and Zach Lyons here on 104.5 The Zone. And in the meantime.
2: And in between time.
0: Peace.

0: Hardy, John Davenport, and Ron Slay.
1: Is it Bryce Oliver is the sixth, and then this is finally it for Mason Kinsey? 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
10: Back in 2019, I made a documentary for HBO called One Nation Under Stress. And what was true then is still true now. Money and financial problems are consistently ranked as the number one cause of stress in the United States. And a brand new study out of the Mayo Clinic found that worrying about money may age the heart even faster than traditional risk factors. Unlike an acute stressor, such as a short-term work deadline or a brief illness, financial strain is often chronic and ongoing. And because money affects so many aspects of daily life, financial stress can be difficult to escape. Even so, financial stress does not mean you're doomed, just means you need to double down on the things you know are good for heart health: diet, exercise, sleep, and of course, not smoking. I'm Dr. Sanjay Gupta, helping you live a better life.
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3: Good afternoon. It's 3:02. I'm Joseph Madonna, live from the 104.5 The Zone Circus Sports at the Mint Kentucky Down Studios. The pads came on today for the first time at Titans training camp. Head coach Robert Saleh said the team will continue to ramp up for their joint practice and preseason game against San Francisco next week. We do have a game this week in the NFL as the Panthers and Cardinals will face off on Thursday night at 7 p.m. on NBC for the Hall of Fame game in Canton, Ohio. Adam Schefter reported that Panthers quarterback Kenny Pickett will get the start for Carolina. You can also hear that right here on 104.5 The Zone. NFL news over the weekend, Ian Rappaport reporting that the Houston Texans signed the former number one overall pick, Jadeveon Clowney, to a one-year deal worth up to $8 million, and that the 49ers wide receiver Ricky Pearsall, who has been dealing with a lingering PCL injury, is undergoing surgery and will end his 2026 season early. Niners brought back veteran Debo Samuel on a one-year deal last week. 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

0: 3HL 104.5, this home, Brent Doherty with you on a beautiful day in the Music City. Hope you're having a great Monday. Hope you had a great weekend. Today was the first day for the Titans to be in pads in training camp. Fans were allowed to be at Vanderbilt Health Football Center. If you've been able to go, we'd love to get your take Saturday, Monday, 615-737-1045. You can watch us on live YouTube, Facebook Live, Twitter, and Twitch.
1: Twitch, please.
0: Dawn Davenport, y'all.
1: Woo-hoo! Happy Monday, y'all. Man, that sounded country.
0: It really did. Not gonna lie. Y'all. You went back to your Texas roots there.
1: Dude, I just got a glimpse of myself on the feed. I'm a hot mess. That's what a fan-filled training camp practice will do for you, huh?
0: Yeah, I'm amazed at you.
1: I took the fam today. So,
0: which included?
1: There were four of them. So I had
0: Thatcher.
1: Two six-year-olds, yep. Hadley and Parker. I had a 13-year-old Griff, and then my 14-year-old Thatcher. Shout out, boys.
0: How about you? You didn't just take Hadley and Thatcher. No. You let them bring a friend, too.
1: Correct.
0: Let me just up this thing that I got to work on today.
1: Yeah, that was an interesting choice by me. But I will say that, so Hadley is a part of the Titans Kids Club, and so you could go get the free training camp tickets on that. So I got four whenever we got the email, thinking that our family would go, but then Mr. Babs couldn't go, and I was like, all right, you know what? Bring buddies. But let me say this. So I didn't go inside the media ropes, right? I did it all today as a fan, like took in the fan experience.
0: I never even saw you until after.
1: Yeah.
0: Yeah. But I got there late too. I got there late.
1: Yeah.
0: So I didn't see you until after, but yeah.
1: It was really cool. Like what they have put together. Yeah, the fan experience. What they have put together. Because think about it. I have 2 6-year-olds and a 13 and 14-year-old. Those are, and the 2 6-year-olds are girls and the 13 and 14 are boys. You know, like that's very different ends of the spectrum for an experience. And there's really not many experiences you can do that both group is going to like. And it was awesome. I mean, obviously the boys, I told the boys, I was like, go in individual drills and watch the defensive line. I was like, find number 98, Big Jeff. And that's when you know you're at the right group. And they were like, oh my gosh, that coach is scary. Like, yeah.
0: Coach Whitecock.
1: Yeah. But like they both ages, all of it, enjoyed it so much. Like they had face painting for the girls, for the kids, and then, you know, ice cream up top, and the, where you sat in the stands, like we hit every single area you could hit as a fan in the whole training camp thing. Yeah. And where you sit in the stands, like during individual drills, you literally could, if there wasn't the glass partition there, you could like reach out and touch the offensive line. I mean, and the 6-year-olds were just like enthralled with watching individual drills, you know?
2: Massive.
1: I mean, yeah, because those guys are so big. I'm like, yeah, they are. Yeah, they are there to protect your quarterback, your favorite player, Cam Ward. My daughter's obsessed with Cam Ward. So shout out to the Titans because their entire fan experience, like, and I want to hear from you guys if you guys went either Saturday or today. It also helped. It was very nice today, temperature-wise, way better. Mm-hmm. And then the sun came out at the end. Yes. It was a little warm, But shout out to the Titans because it was a very cool experience for all of my kids.
0: Very well organized. It looked.
1: Very well organized.
0: And then
1: organized.
0: Afterward, there was an autograph line, and you could kind of, and it was way away from everything, so you could kind of see the players going down the line.
1: Yeah, I mean, and Cam was over there signing, Keldrick Falk, who we talked to after that, but like they had great guys.

0: And like I said, I had opposite ends of the spectrum of ages, and they all enjoyed it. We did go to the gift shop up top, which I was like, oh, this is going to be an expensive endeavor for me. Do you know what the six-year-olds picked up?
1: What?
0: The only thing they wanted in that entire shop. I was trying to push like the cheer pom-poms, you know, hey, you can be cheerleader. No. They got the chain gang. Big old Titans.
1: I like that.
0: Necklaces.
2: Oh, is that where they got those?
0: That's what they wanted.
2: Ah.
0: That was it. I'm like, that is what you want. You don't want anything else. You want that.
2: Those,
0: yeah.
2: Those yes. chains look like they weighed more than them.
0: Uh-huh.
1: I love the chains. They don't.
0: So I said, listen, one day we'll rhinestone them all, and you can have little rhinestone chains and match our friends in the chain gang.
2: Slay Dog is here.
1: I'm in the building. I'm in the building.
3: Hey, I'm in the building.
1: Best believe I'm in the building. Better be ready. I'm in the building.
3: I ain't got no rules.
1: Time for the show.
2: So they changed how they do all of that fan stuff. And there are elevated sections, multiples, for fans and family and friends of the Titans and all these things. So when I got there late, because I was flying into town, and when I got there, I was trying to figure out where is the media? Yeah. And like somebody was like, well, you go between these two sets of bleachers and then blah, blah, blah. And then I saw Brian from Channel 5, and he was like, no, it's back against the building. So I go back against the building. There's the Hall of Famer, the Queen, Teresa Walker. So I stood and talked next to her, talked with her. She was talking about whether or not a certain song was a Don Henley song or the Eagles. This is what was going on.
1: Wow.
2: And there was a debate with Chris Harris from Channel 4. And I'm like, I have nothing on that deal. But
0: you usually know stuff like that,
2: yeah.
0: though.
2: Yeah. And so then I messaged Zeph after all that. And I was like, where are y'all? And he was like, end zone. And I'd look. And I was like, oh, there's Big Slay and Big Moan. How did I miss those guys?
1: Yep.
2: So then I found you. And it was fun. It was fun. There were so many people out there.
1: It's packed. Busloads.
2: Busloads, literally.
1: Yep. Plenty of food, though. Plenty of water.
2: Smelled great.
1: Plenty of shakedown stations, water bill stations. Like, everything was situated. I'm with Babsy. I'm with your, like, I like the setup. I like the stands with the shade.
0: Yep,
1: like
0: they're covered.
1: Oh, that is, hey, man, I could only imagine. Like, I could see myself, like, mosing or finding myself a little spot in there somewhere at some point when it gets a little bit hotter. But I think being elevated like that, too, so you don't really have to worry about, I know in years past we had to stand right there and some of the fans would be gathered behind us. You don't want to be worried about ducking and stuff. So
0: yeah,
1: the kids can
0: elevated.
1: See from there. Yeah, that's perfect.
2: True.
1: That's perfect.
2: Yeah,
1: that's a great situation for them, man. And that part, like you get one or two fields, you know what I'm saying? Like you get to see, like that's pretty dope, man. That was a great job. Great job by them. And then you still got the same bleachers where they used to be.
0: Right, on the side.
1: On the side too. But it was... That's real dope, man.
2: Oh, Teresa Walker just texted. Thanks for the shout out, but it was police versus Don Henley debate.
0: Oh, come on, Mayor.
2: I don't know.
0: Get it right.
2: I was trying to get acclimated to the situation.
0: Also, this stood out to me as I was watching practice. The music.
1: Man, he rocked.
0: And it DJ, was a she. Man. I'm pretty sure it was a
1: was
0: she.
1: Was it a C?
0: Yeah.
1: See, I couldn't find the DJ nowhere. All I kept saying was the DJ getting off.
2: They might have had multiples. They might have had multiples.
1: Yeah,
2: because I saw a dude.
0: So, oh, okay.
1: They
0: might have had a couple.
2: Yeah.
1: It would make sense in 2 hours.
2: Or like switch them.
0: Yeah.
1: In that song.
2: But they started playing what?
1: Car ain't got no rules.
0: Car, that's what I was going to bring up. And it was towards the like end a little bit, and all of a sudden, Car Ain't Got No Roof comes on. And I was like,
1: yeah.
0: Slate. Is the roof coming off yet?
1: Listen, I was
0: maybe
1: rocking.
0: Maybe for the defense?
1: The defense most definitely. But the offense made a great play right there. Now,
2: we all started going crazy. I go, Slay.
1: Yeah.
2: Is this the sign?
1: Yeah.
2: That is coming off.
1: Yeah.
2: And what happened? Like, man. Right after they start playing this song?
1: Calvin Ridley
2: with a big catch.
1: Nasty catch.
2: And then Will Levis closed practice with a bootleg run, high-stepping the last 10 yards into the end zone.
1: Okay.
2: Threw the ball up in the air like 60.
1: There was no roof. They may not want a roof.
0: There are not 32 quarterbacks better than Will Levis. He will tell you that.
2: Well, yes, there are two better on this team.
1: He will tell you that.
4: that catch by Calvin Ridley, the front of the end zone.
2: Oh
4: my. He like, so
1: behind.
4: It went a great throw. by Cam, but Cam was running up into the pocket because he got pressured from behind, so it was a broken pocket.
1: No, the pocket was good. He just stepped.

0: It was just him stepping up?
1: Yeah.
0: Okay, I thought he got pressured.
1: Nah,
0: okay.
1: Good park.
0: But, I mean, he let it rip right over the middle.
1: He was.
0: And I think it was Cody Barton that was actually on coverage of Calvin. And he, like, contorted his body back and, like, caught it above Cody Barton's head right at the front of the end zone. And the entire media section went, ooh.
2: Yeah.
0: Like, as soon as he caught it.
1: It was nice.
3: Mr. J. Lou in the chat said it was a female DJ for most of practice. The guy took over near the end. They killed it.
1: Yeah, they,
3: there you go.
1: I mean, they rocked it.
3: I thought it was
1: like,
3: a she. Yeah.
1: Non-stop. Like, to the point where I was like, is this supposed to be going on all day? Like, just like, I was loving it. I can only imagine as a player. Yes, you focus, but, man, that keep you kind of hype out there.
3: My kids walked in and immediately they gave away like Dippin' Dot sunglasses at the kids club entrance thing or whatever. So they were rocking those and immediately just start dancing into camp. I'm like, oh, they're ready.
1: Hey, man, that was a great atmosphere.
3: It was just a fun atmosphere.
1: Yes, it was.
3: Like, I don't know. It's we had talked about it. I mean, and it's been a long time. The Titans have done a good job really the last couple of years of making that, you know, nice. But, but it was like to see it from so many age differences and them enjoy it. Like I thought it was really, really cool. They did an awesome job.
1: A lot of
3: job.
1: Our listeners out there too, man.
3: Yes, I saw a ton of our listeners. We love y'all. Y'all rock.
2: So what I was told, and I want to run this by you, were herding cats. but you were standing there in the back of the end zone. What I was told was great throws, explosive plays from Cam Ward. Maybe his best of the practice session. He did have two interceptions on the same basic play. Mm-hmm.
3: I think one was a pick six.
2: One was a pick six.
3: The other was not. Yeah.
2: The other, Robert Saleh said, he should have had that dump off theoretically, but he's got to be more in tune with his eyes because you can't just assume that it's there. And that Jermaine Johnson made an elite play is what he said.
1: Yeah, I thought in that second one, with Jermaine Johnson making a play, that was just – one of those situations where I think you heard Big Jeff talk about it in the past, the pursuit to ball. You know what I'm saying? Like, the ball was – he was – Cam was scrambling to his right, to the sideline. And, like, it's easy to kind of shut down or stay where you are in case a guy cuts back or somebody gets open on the backside. Mm-hmm. But Jermaine Johnson did a terrific job, man, pursuing
2: the
1: ball.
2: He's a player, isn't
1: pursuing
2: he?
1: His guy. Yeah, locking up. And, man, you good hustle is rewarded by plays like that. You don't get those plays if you're not hustling. You know what I'm saying? So that was really dope. The play before, the other interception, he just got flushed from the left. But Wandale Robinson was wide open. If he didn't get flushed, which was a great job by the defense to make him roll out, and Wandale tried to keep coming with him, saw him at the last minute, by that time – it's still going to be difficult to pass back across your body with Amani Hooker back there with that experience.
2: Had that been Will Levis, we'd all been hammering him. But they're in different...
3: That's fair.
2: Yeah. Yep. They're in different stages, though. Like, so they're trying to teach Cam how to flush some things out, and it's the same mistake he did twice, right? Yep. So that's easy to go to film and be like... Because Saleh's point was, look, we've all seen the throws across the field, but you cannot do that in traffic.
1: Yeah.
2: So that's one of those things where you almost want it flushed out now, right?
1: Yeah. I think, and then you got to, like you said, in traffic is different than the back of the end zone when you're doing it 30 yards down, like last year when Ella Gallimani caught that ball. That was different.
2: And then
1: that
2: it's
1: was
2: a one-on-one situation.
1: Yeah, and you're throwing away from the defense. Clearly, you're throwing to a spot, not to a guy, hoping that he'll run under it to that spot.
2: Keep
1: he was throwing to a guy this time in traffic. That ain't, especially with these long range of guys, like them balls getting tipped, hands being everywhere. They looking for opportunities like that. So yeah, you gotta be cool on that. Those are things you gotta flush out. But I will say, like, they came out humming. Offense came out humming. They look.
2: So Austin wrote, other than those two plays, Cam was legitimately really good. Yep. Is that fair?
1: Yep.
2: Okay.
1: I agree.
3: What's up with the throwing across his body?
1: That's the
3: like
1: the backyard college plays right there. Backyard high school
3: but
1: plays.
3: I'm like, it's been a year, dude.
2: But even people that don't know football really well, if you're watching a game with someone, they'll see that and be like, oh, you're definitely not taught to do that.
1: Yeah, that's all we – even like – Babs is saying, for the casual fan, you sitting there watching.
2: You know not to do that.
1: That's cardinal rule. Do not throw back across your body in traffic. Do not. Yeah. Throw it away.
3: Absolutely not late.
1: Yeah. Yeah. So I.
3: But see, once in a while.
1: You get away with
3: works,
1: it.
3: Works. You get away
1: that's
3: with
1: the problem.
3: It. And then you think.
1: That's
3: yeah.
1: the problem.
2: But that's what we were talking on.
3: Risk management.
1: Yep.
2: Who are we talking about that with? The hero ball thing. Like, you don't want to eliminate it.
1: No.
2: But you need to tone it down.
1: Yep.
3: Right.
1: I heard Hitman talking about that too.
3: Yeah,
1: that's one of the things you do not take away from them.
3: Tone it down.
2: I can't remember. It wasn't Tajay Spears.
3: It was not tone it down. Control it or something. It was it was somebody at the podium.
1: Yeah.
3: It was one of our coaches, I think.
2: Oh,
3: I can't remember, but we talked
2: maybe
3: about
2: it was
3: this
2: Sala.
3: On Friday, right?
2: Maybe it was Sala.
1: Could have been.
3: Yeah.
2: But yeah, I mean, definitely can't do that into traffic.
1: Yeah, you
2: I mean,
1: you no, you, no. Out, out of all the quarterbacks that you look at, the great ones, everything, Mahomes to Josh Allen to, well, I was going to say Jalen Hurts, but you don't really do anything like that. But other guys, Baker Mayfield, all these guys that, play with that reckless abandon. Okay, when the when the pocket breaks, now it's showtime. Still got to be aware. You know what I mean? What makes them great is they're able to do that without turning it over.
3: Right.
1: You know what I'm saying? So you got to get to that point.
2: Yeah, no, Jalen Hurts is a robot. He never does anything.
1: That's what I'm saying. That's why I left him alone. He's going to run you
3: he's
1: over.
3: He's a robot.
1: Yeah, and he's just going to run you over. Like, it's not. He ain't got time to be doing it.
2: 615-737-1045. T. Jordan was at practice. What up, T?
4: Man, what's up? First thing, when I came in, I saw old Ron Slay. But, man, I don't want to be one of those fans, but I'm season ticket holder, whatever. I like what I saw today. Everybody going to talk about the two picks, but I'm not worried about the two picks. I was worried about how much time he had, you know, in the pocket. I like the temperature and the tone that they set out the gate as soon as they went in for their little scrimmage. They had a little shuffle, a little meet up in the middle. That's what I'm talking about. Like, I feel like they got something going here. I think I'm excited, and I like the energy, and I just, you know, I have high hopes of what my team is going to do this year.
1: Yeah.
3: I agree with
2: that, too. Thank you, T. Jordan.
1: Yeah, I think he's spot on. He's spot on with that. You did see the little mixed up on the first drive.
3: Mm-hmm.
1: You know what I mean? That ain't nothing but offense and defense first getting an opportunity to bark and bite a little bit. You know what I mean? Not even a scuffle. That's just a little, hey, what your pads look like? Oh, what your pads look like?
3: You knew it.
1: You know
3: it.
1: What I mean?
3: You know it happens.
1: It's bound to happen. Yeah, no ifs, ands, and buts. And everybody got into it.
3: And it wasn't
1: they
3: even
1: broke
3: that
1: it up.
3: Hot today either.
1: Yeah, and it wasn't that hot. But I like how everybody met. They broke it up. And you got right away. You didn't have to have no whistles being blown. Hey,
3: back
1: stop all that. It's, man, let's get back to it. You know what I mean? You got to have that. Because defense, they're vicious and violent. Hey man, hold on. You ain't just gonna keep coming in my yard like this, dog. They just gonna come in there and take everything. So, hey man, fight for your yard. It's cool. It's all right. We understand. Latham being out there makes a little bit of a difference, too.
3: Yes.
1: Mm-hmm. I'm pleased to see.
2: Another guy we were talking about during practice that continues to show up, we'll talk about when we come back. Again, you can watch the show live, YouTube, Facebook, Live, Twitter, and Twitch.
3: Twitch, please.
2: Mark said, it's never Ward's fault, though. We literally said it was his fault. You cannot throw it across the middle.
3: Mark also said when everyone coddles you two, saying that everybody coddles Ward. Ward looks like the bad version of Levis, to be honest. This is all Mark in the chat.
1: Yeah. Welcome to the chat, Mark.
3: He does not like Ward.
1: I must got him blocked. Yeah. I can't see him.
3: He must.
1: Darn, Mark.
2: Sorry, Mark.
3: He said Levis won the day.
1: Yes,
0: Levis had one team rep.
1: That's cool.
3: Yeah.
0: Because they mostly ran Cam and Mitch. Trubisky out there. They ran ones and twos. They didn't really run Levis, and Hendon didn't get any.
2: Yeah, and we will talk about him saying, you know, I definitely can play at this level. We think so, too. But him saying I'm one of the best 32, he wanted that soundbite out there because he knows he's getting buried here. So he needs it to get out there, right?
3: That's
2: so
3: fair.
2: I thought that was smart on his part. Anyway, 615-737-1045. Also, when we come back, Robert Saleh talking about Cam Ward throwing it back across the field. That's next. 3HO.
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14: Now seems as good a time as any to remind you, you don't always have to take healthy habits to the extreme. 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
14: What are the chances you are listening to this while drinking a nice hot cup of coffee? If so, don't let me stop you. For years, we've been reporting on the health benefits of coffee, and that's not going to stop today. A new study, this one out of Harvard School of Public Health, found that coffee and tea could help lower your risk of developing dementia. People who enjoyed 1 to 3 caffeinated cups a day saw the biggest impact. In addition to the caffeine, coffee contains hundreds of bioactive compounds that can influence inflammation, glucose metabolism, vascular function, and oxidative stress. It's also possible coffee drinkers might be doing other things that keep them healthy. Eating a more balanced diet, getting plenty of exercise, sleep, not smoking, or drinking too much alcohol. And finally, staying socially active. I'm Dr. Sanjay Gupta, helping you live a better life.
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0: 3HL 104.5 The Zone, Brent Doherty, Don Davenport, Ron Slay, talking about the Tennessee Titans training camp session today. First padded practice.
1: Yeah.
0: Pads were popping. Coming up at...
1: like Maggie. It was Maggie Simpson.
0: It did sound like Maggie Simpson.
1: Sorry about that, everybody.
0: 3:45, Keldrick Falk, the rookie defensive lineman from Auburn.
2: War Eagle.
0: We met with after the show.
3: I like his personality.
0: Man, he seems comfortable.
3: Yeah.
2: Well, so it's funny, too, because we had him on right after he was drafted, but it was a crazy day for them, and it was him and Carnell at the same time. And so, so it was kind of hard to like really dive into each of their personalities, and they were kind of like looking at each other, like they didn't want to step on each other's toes, you know. So it was fun to have him, just him today, and it was after practice, after he had to carry everybody's pads in, you know, rookie deal, and after he signed autographs forever for all those kids waiting too. On top of it. And then he came and saw us. And then probably, I think, got on the podium, right?
1: Yes.
3: We may have kept him from getting to the podium.
1: No, we just did our job. Just like everybody else did their job.
3: That's a good point. Right.
1: Yeah, that's exactly what it was.
3: Hey, guess what?
0: The only point that needs to be made.
1: Yeah.
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3: So, you want to take this one?
1: You gotta break them off. Break them off, Zephyr.
3: Well, you guys remember when Rick Barnes said a little while ago that they may or may not have an extra roster spot?
0: That was like a month ago, and it was weird. It was after one of the practices, and everybody was like, wait, what? Like, why did he just point that out?
3: Yeah, well, they did have an extra roster spot, and they have apparently filled it, as they've gotten a commitment from former Vanderbilt Commodores big man, Jalen Washington, whose injunction to play fifth year of college basketball was passed on Friday, and he became eligible again. So, Tennessee getting a very experienced SEC center late in the summer.
0: How big is it for them to get this big?
1: That's pretty big.
0: Especially at this point.
1: That's a lot of bigs right there.
2: That's a lot of bigs. How big is it for them to get this big? Oh, it's big. We are just nailing this radio thing right now.
0: I tell people all the time. I tell people all the time, words are our business.
1: Hey, dog. Yeah,
2: we're rocking it right now.
0: Especially when you can use the same word three times in one sentence.
2: How impactful is this addition, Slay? This
1: helps bolster that front line, because now you have five guys down there that you can expect valuable minutes from, impactful minutes from, and can play different spots. I thought when you watched him last year, this is what separated Vanderbilt, being able to have him step up and play the five spot, where McLaughlin was able to go back to the four and be able to stretch the floor, and him being a presence down low, catching lobs, finishing around rim, even giving them the ball in the post late in the season, letting them score double doubles. He had a game against Tennessee that they ended up losing at Memorial, but he had six blocks in that game, double digit rebounds. Like, when he's going, that's why I think it's going to be interesting to see him in a fifth year, what it does, because the way he came on at the end of the season, I thought was vital for that Vandy team. And he was a part of the reason, like, everybody else was able to go shift back and play. Okereke was able to go back play to the three. They didn't have to go small. So this is a big time pickup, where you can have a guy like Dwayne Brown, who is skilled enough to be able to play the four, be able to get out there, and you can have this big fella at the five, the other guy, Ruben, all these. This is big. This is big time for this. I'm trying to stop saying big, but this is big time.
2: It's big time for this front line.
1: Yeah. For the Vols.
0: Yeah. Really big.
3: Yeah, nothing small about it.
1: Not at all. No. They might be sitting right there about 7 foot too. So
0: a big impact.
1: He could have an impact like Jonas Adu had. Yep. So
3: that's another big guy.
1: That's, you are correct, though.
0: Okay. Well, we got that done. There you go.
3: Lots of bigs.
2: It's big.
0: Frank Caliendo is coming in studio.
1: When?
0: At 4:00.
1: Oh, that's good.
3: So that's big.
0: Looking forward to that.
3: No,
0: we're done with it. Bigs.
2: Dude.
1: I think we ran through it.
2: What are we going to ask him? I mean, he can't do Tony anymore.
0: I mean.
2: Do you think that Tony Romo makes it back? Do you think they utilize this to cut ties?
0: Oh, well, yeah. So if there was a movement afoot to go a different direction with him, but he was under contract, then yeah, they could use that.
2: Mm-hmm. I think it's going to be interesting. Do you guys like Tony as a commentator?
0: I liked it better when he was calling plays before they happened.
1: Yeah, I liked it.
0: That was entertaining.
2: You did? I did not like that.
1: He got a little lax the last 2 years, 2-3 years maybe.
2: Okay.
1: But I also think the dynamic with him and Jim Nance is perfect.
0: Yeah. So.
2: It's really good.
0: Although,
2: I kind of feel like Jim makes it that way with anybody.
1: Yeah, that's true.
0: Well, that's the problem that Tony's going to run into now. You know, right. Did he get Wally Bipped? Because, right. You know,
1: it's going to help
2: who's
1: JJ
2: JJ's stepping in, right?
1: The energy and excitement that he got, that's going to be a change.
0: And you're right about Jim Nance. We'll do that to JJ, too.
1: Yep.
0: So, yeah, that'll be interesting. One guy we were talking about that kept making plays and has throughout, but put the pads on, he was everywhere making plays, was Elik Iyemanner. And it's not just in the pass game. Remember that catch he had, was it the first day or the second day? Where he went over the top of a couple of defenders that had undercut a route, and Cam put it right above their hands, and he snagged it and went in the end zone.
1: Yeah, one like that today. That was really nice, too.
0: And you know what else he does? He sells out in the run game in terms of blocking.
1: Yep. I mean, he got the body, too.
0: Mm-hmm.
1: Also, you know what I'm saying? He's a physical contact receiver. Like, he had one up the sideline, even though I think it would have been a sack. I'm not sure, but... a lot of times you let the play go on because you're looking at more to analyze than just what's happening right there. So, I mean, that right there is Alec. He beat Michael Robinson off of the line and got a dot line laid to him in the end zone, big time catch. So that was dope. That was really dope.
0: Sorry, I was listening to what Babs was telling what? Zeph.
2: I was responding to someone on our chat, and I think I accidentally blocked them.
1: That was real.
2: So I'm like, Zeph, can you check?
1: I wish I was in control over there. I'd block everybody. Get out of hand, block.
0: Oh, man.
1: Block party.
0: Zeph, can we hear cut number three? Robert Saleh talking about what a lot of people are talking about, the two interceptions today. Saleh on Cam Ward throwing it back across the field, and thoughts on Cam's off-script plays.
5: I don't want to say they're non-negotiables, but throwing across your body, especially shallow, it's different if you really extend the pocket and it just really opens up for you. But when there's so much traffic in there, the one that Jermaine made was an elite play. You know, that's your check down with regard to a boot. Jermaine made a hell of a play, but usually that check down's, you can count on it being open. But the first one that Hooker intercepted probably was a poor decision.
6: Said at the end of last year, one of his big lessons from the rookie year is that he has the arm talent to be able to make that play. How do you kind of weigh wanting him to have that confidence in himself with what you're saying?
5: Just like what I said, he can make the across the field throw. He's shown it. But if we go back and watch it, there's a difference between across the field where it's a one-on-one versus across the field in traffic, you know. So it's just differentiating between the two. Like I said, the one that Jermaine chalked that up to an unbelievable play. But the first one, he had better options at that point.
0: There you go. Head coach.
2: Very, very nice way of saying.
1: Don't do it.
2: Yes. That was a bad throw. Don't do it. Let's learn from our mistake. Right?
1: Yes.
2: Yeah.
0: Especially when you made the same mistake twice, basically.
2: Correct.
1: Yeah, he didn't need to.
2: Now, part of it is because he thinks he can make that play.
0: He thinks he can make every play. He even said that Saturday, I think, where he said, you know, oh, he was talking about the hero ball stuff. I think this was last week, but he was talking about how he's got to regulate that. And we saw it again today, but he was talking about, I have the mentality that every play we run can score. Mm-hmm. And so, you know, in terms of whatever words he used, he didn't say dial it back, but that's kind of what he meant.
2: Yeah.
0: But saw it pop up again today, but, yeah, back out there tomorrow, and we've got a lot of Titans football to talk about coming up in just a few moments. You'll hear from one of the first-round picks, Keldrick Falk, Auburn defensive lineman.
2: Woo-woo.
0: That man is huge. Mm-hmm. He's so tall. And then he said, what did he say, 270, 275?
2: Mm-hmm.
0: And he looks like he's got the frame to put on some more.
1: Yeah. You ain't lying.
2: I mean, what do you weigh, Slay?
1: 281 on the dot.
2: You're about to listen to it, but I'm like, what?
0: All right, more 3HO coming up. Kelder's
2: that wasn't
0: Park.
2: Mean, was it?
0: No, next, no, no, no it was just
1: I
0: funny.
1: Said it.
0: No, he said it. Okay. It was just funny. We'll be right back.
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16: 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I'm Dr. Sanjay Gupta. 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

0: State Traffic Center.
1: We have picked up some crashes this afternoon. Briley Parkway northbound, the on-ramp from eastbound McGavick Pike. That's at exit 12 over near Opryland. That ramp partially blocked. There's a wreck there. We go now to Madison, where there is an accident due West Avenue, west of South Graycroft Avenue. And those of you in Wilson County, be mindful of those school zones. Schools back in session today in the Mount Juliet, Lebanon area. I'm Jay Harper.

0: 3HL 104.5, the zone, hanging out after practice, the first padded practice. Keldrick Falk, rookie defensive end, joins us now. Keldrick, how'd it go today, man? First padded practice in the NFL.
1: Man, it went good, bro.
0: Yeah.
1: There was a lot of energy, a lot of flying around, a lot of pads clacking. Right, it was good.
0: Was there nerves going with you onto the field a little bit?
1: Nah, because O-line and D-line, it low-key feel the same, like,
0: yeah,
1: as OTAs.
0: Okay. Okay.
1: I mean, we put hands on people. We ain't really trying to, but we put hands on people.
0: Yeah.
1: So.
2: Okay, can we talk about that? Because I tell the boys all the time my favorite position group to watch is that defensive line and individual drills, mm-hmm. because Coach Whitecotton is, like, going off.
0: Oh,
2: and,
0: man.
2: so I say that he's my spirit animal, that he, like, yeah. says things that I want to say to people sometimes. Like,
1: yeah.
2: How would you describe him?
1: Intense.
2: Yeah.
1: Like, extremely intense. Like, but if you do everything the right way, bro, I promise you, he the coolest dude, yeah. he the coolest dude
3: yeah.
1: in the world.
3: Yeah.
1: One thing, like, as soon as one thing go wrong, yeah, he on 10 after that.
0: Did you realize he had that energy, like, when you first met him?
1: No,
0: or was that on the field thing?
1: When I first met him, we was at the combine. He was the coolest dude in the room. Like, he was just so calm. Like, it almost felt nonchalant how calm he was. But when he got out here, so I was like, ooh.
3: That switch got here.
1: Yeah, I was like, yeah. There you go.
4: So, all right, now the adjustment. How quick has it been? What's the learning curve been like? Like, how have you adjusted? Especially, not even getting to today, but before this, before
1: yeah.
4: getting the pads on. How was it compared to this?
1: Man, it was It was steady.
4: Mm.
1: Like, I would say the learning curve was steady.
4: Yeah.
1: Everything just kept building up day by day.
4: Yeah.
1: As long as I was diving into that playbook, I was all right.
4: Yeah.
1: And detail within the work that we was doing in individual.
4: Right.
1: Right. Watching Jermaine, Jeff, especially when he came back, like how he do the drills and how he came back and
4: yeah.
1: how intense he is in it. It was like, that's how a pro need to do it. I need to do it like a pro.
4: So I remember in the draft, I remember you had an opportunity to get on the phone with Big Jeff.
1: Yeah.
4: After getting drafted, you told him, hey, man, I'm here to work. I'm here to work. Let's get to it. What has his leadership been like? You mentioned him coming back out here. You can feel the intensity. What has his leadership been like off the field, though?
1: It's been like Coach Whitecotton. Like, been hard. Like,
4: mm-hmm.
1: you know, he expect a lot out of him. So, you know, whenever he come, he be like, if I have a bad day, it's like, you know, he tell me why I had a bad day, why this, why that, and how I could fix it. But
4: yeah.
1: I need to fix it now instead of later on. So, man, Jeff be on it. I appreciate him a lot because,
4: yeah.
1: shoot, just without his guide, like, you know, some stuff I'd be getting, but I'd be getting a whole lot later.
4: Yeah.
1: Just with his guide, it's making it a lot easier.
2: Dude, I love that.
4: Yeah.
2: So, body-wise, like,
1: yeah.
2: for you, because, you know, we joke, like, you walk in, you're just, like, specimen, right, as far as height and body style and
0: I mean,
2: all
0: probably
2: that.
0: Probably not
2: but,
0: that word.
2: Well, okay, sorry, maybe that's my word.
3: No,
2: but,
3: I take that, though. No,
2: it's
3: built like one.
2: I'm like, Slay's with me on this.
3: Sugar
2: yeah. yeah. So, what's like, the long-term plan for you, body-wise, strength-wise? Like, are you where you want to be or they want you to be? What's the kind of talk when it comes to that?
1: As far as my body,
2: yeah.
1: Man, they really just want me to start, just to continue to get my upper body to where, you know, where I need it to be.
2: Like
1: I'm pretty
2: stronger?
1: Yeah, I'm pretty strong in my upper body, but they feel like with my length and all that, like, I could get a whole lot stronger, and that'll make me, you know, it'll translate to the field a lot better. Man, as far as my weight, you know, front swing between 270, 275.
2: Yeah.
1: They said that's pretty good.
2: You don't look it.
4: I'm 281. I look it. This man way off me, man. He don't look it.
0: Quick fire. You're saying it's a difference?
4: I can guarantee you it's a difference.
0: Yeah.
4: You know what I mean? Quick fire for you, man. You know, another opportunity to let the people get to know you. You're here in Nashville now. What's been the biggest adjustment to Nashville that you've liked? And you've been like, oh, man, I wish I could have brought a piece of home here for this part.
1: Man, traffic.
2: Yeah.
1: Oh, my God. Traffic getting real serious
4: yeah.
1: around 12 o'clock
4: yeah.
1: and 5 o'clock in the afternoon.
0: Yeah. It doesn't matter what day.
4: For no reason.
1: Like, it don't matter what day. It don't matter what day. Like,
4: yeah.
1: this
4: yeah.
1: exit before we get on, over
4: yep.
1: here, it get real crazy right
4: Always
1: there.
4: At that little split.
1: Always
4: yeah.
1: at that little split.
4: yeah.
2: That's
4: yeah.
2: what I get,
4: yeah. yeah. All right. What about... what was your getaway? after getting drafted, you went straight into the process, OTAs and all of that. What was your getaway during that break?
1: Man, I went to Sports Academy, got me a fishing rod, and I was just going down to different lakes.
4: Like it.
1: Tossing the rod.
4: Like it.
2: By yourself? Did anybody join you?
1: Nah, I like to go by myself.
2: Yeah.
4: Solo.
1: Yeah, I like to go solo. It'd be real cool, real calm.
4: Yeah.
1: You know what I'm saying?
4: Yeah.
1: So, even if I don't catch nothing, I'd be good.
4: Friends and family, have they been hitting you up? Were they able to make it up today for this?
1: Not today, but some came 2 days ago.
4: Okay. All right. Now, last thing for me, real quick fire. Are you comfortable doing these rookie duties? You got a lot of helmets over there, and you only wear one, Keldrick. I'm just saying, like, you know what I mean? You got to pay your dues, but come on, y'all.
1: Part of the process, man.
4: Part of the process.
1: They said, they said you only a rookie one time.
4: That's it. It'll soon be gone.
2: What are all the rookie duties? What do they entail? Is it just that?
1: Man, it's jokes. In the room, on call. It's storytelling. Man, we got a talent show coming up.
2: What are you going to do?
1: I'm trying to figure it out.
2: Do you want, I'm a ventriloquist. Do you want me to teach you?
1: Come on. I need something.
4: He said, come up and give me anything.
1: I need something.
4: So you ain't comfortable doing the songs?
1: Man, I'm good doing all that, man. Okay, you know, all right. Like they said, you only have rookie.
4: You got to do, you know what I mean? You got to get through.
1: You only have rookie one time, man. So,
2: that is very true.
4: That's right.
0: How excited are you to get out of town? Go hit other guys.
1: Man, extremely. Like,
0: yeah.
1: I'm picking it up. So it is making me even more excited to go out there and, like, you know, do it against somebody else instead of my teammates. I've been practicing against them for like 3-4 months.
0: Yeah.
4: White Cotton, y'all got a turnover. They'll cut it off. He picked the ball up, took it to the end zone. Y'all gonna get on film and have to run that back and watch that a little bit about him finishing the play.
1: I ain't finna talk about Coach, man.
4: Too early.
1: Man,
4: too
1: Coach. You was toting that rock.
4: You was toting that rock, coach.
1: You feel me?
4: Yeah. Straight up and down.
0: Hey, thanks for the time, man.
2: Oh, what's real up? Quick, can I just hit a... Okay, your brother's at Auburn, right?
1: Yeah.
2: All right, so what do we think? This is like selfishly me wanting to talk about my Auburn Tigers, but what do we think about Golish and everything? We had him on during SEC Media Days. Love him. Awesome dude. What do we think?
1: Bro, he bring a different... Like, to me, he bring a different energy. Like, he don't bring... He don't bring just a typical head coach come in, you know, and ball his ball. He bring that intensity to where, like, you know, every day is like, you know, every day he treats every day like it's his last day coaching. So, man, I feel like they're going to be real, real, real productive this year. Bro, I'm excited to see what they do because, bro, I wish we would have had a turnaround while I was there, but I feel like this is going to be the year. I know we say that every year, but I really feel like...
0: We met him at SEC Media.
1: Yeah.
0: Cool.
4: Yeah, Hendon knows.
2: Yeah. It was close last year.
1: Yeah, it was close. It was real close. Like, it was one to two score games all the time.
2: Yeah.
1: I feel like, you know, we was just one hump away from just, you know, getting over. So, I feel like we're going to be all right this year.
2: Awesome.
0: Thank you for the time,
2: brother. Appreciate
0: you.
1: For sure.
0: All right, Keldrick Falk, 3HL. 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
6: Now, I'm so glad that Chris Johnson's getting into the Ring of Honor. 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
12: A better life with Dr. Sanjay Gupta.
13: Across the country right now, at this very moment, there are probably arguments taking place about who's doing more of the housework, the homework, the shuttling of kids from this activity to that. It's true. By and large, women do more of this than men. But doesn't have to be that way. And if you and your spouse can level that playing field, it's going to make both of you and your kids happier. Psychologist Yelena Kecmanovic says this might be how you get there. As hard as it might be at first, try to think of your partner like a teammate, not an adversary. Learn how to do some of the chores your partner does to get a better understanding of how much effort something takes. And finally, take the time to acknowledge what the other person is doing, and every now and then, even express your appreciation. That'll go a long way. I'm Dr. Sanjay Gupta, helping you live a better life.
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0: State Traffic Center.
1: Riley Parkway northbound, the on-ramp from eastbound McGavick Pike at exit 12 still partially blocked due to a wreck. Downtown a crash, Broadway at 12th Avenue. Hobson Pike at Smith Springs Parkway, we picked up a wreck. 24 westbound, just past exit 19 in Robertson County, a crash reported. Also in Williamson County, 840 eastbound near exit 23, we've picked up a crash. I'm Jay Harper.
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3: Good afternoon. It's 4:01. I'm Joseph Bonanno, live from the 104.5 The Zone Circus Sports at the Mint Kentucky Down Studios. The pads came on today for the first time at Titans training camp. Head coach Robert Saleh said that the team will continue to ramp up for their joint practice and preseason game against San Francisco next week. There is an NFL game this week as the Panthers and Cardinals will face off on Thursday night at 7 p.m. on NBC for the Hall of Fame game in Canton, Ohio. Adam Schefter reported that Panthers quarterback Kenny Pickett will get the start for Carolina. Today is the MLB trade deadline that ends later this evening, so lots of moves being made. Braves making a couple moves today. In college basketball news, big news for Tennessee as former Vanderbilt transfer center Jalen Washington has committed to the Vols. The 6'10 senior averaged 8.9 points, 5.6 rebounds per game this past season and was recently granted an additional year of eligibility through a preliminary injunction. Rick Barnes saying a few months ago that Tennessee may or may not have a roster spot open. So, looks like they filled it if they did. For any fitness, repair, waterproofing needs, you need to visit USSTN.com. 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

0: 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Brent Doherty with you on a beautiful day in the Music City. 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
1: What up?
2: What up, baby?
3: That's Bonk.
1: Happy
3: that's
1: Monday.
3: Bonk. Twitch, please.
0: We got these new mic screens, and man, you do some work on this. Like,
1: I hate bam. These things. Yeah, I hit my face on it. Like, all the time. I hate it. I need my little.
4: That's your headphone. That's not your face.
1: Feels like my
4: I
1: face.
4: I feel like I'm right. Why do I feel so comfortable with you guys that I can be that much of a jerk coming in?
2: It's okay. It's good.
4: I
1: welcome in, Frank.
0: Again, Frank right? Caliendo in studio.
4: I offended Slay with with his height. Yeah. Like I realized after I said it, I go, what are you, 6'6"?
2: 6'8".
4: And I was like, I did this last time too. I just assume you're more normal sized human instead of giant human.
2: But so, why? Normal voice is the voice?
4: No, it's just that 6'6 is the slot where usually I say somebody is tall, you look at them and they're pretty tall, and you're like, you're probably about 6'6". 6'8's actually. Like it's big. It's, you're tall. You wish it was tall. You wish it was 6'11". 6'11 and a half. Oh, you're so you're
2: 6'3". No,
4: 6'3". Okay, so
2: but
4: that's
2: I
4: the other thing.
2: 3/4.
4: But after I already offended you slightly with that, I wasn't going to ask if that was in shoes. Because then I was like, well, maybe I'm actually closer than I thought because that the way you went at me with that. Was just a feeling of don't go there. 5'5".
2: Yeah. whole foot and some change.
4: Yeah, right. You are over a foot taller than me. Man, it's unbelievable. People don't realize how short I am. So,
0: Frank Cowie into his studio. Slay Dog is here.
2: I'm in the building. Hey, I'm in the building. Best believe I'm in the building. Better be ready. I'm in the building. Calling on the roof.
0: Almost in that one.
2: Almost in that one today at practice.
1: Almost.
2: I'm just saying. We're getting closer and closer. Wide receivers, they're going to make it. Yeah.
0: Can I give a shout out?
2: Please. Presented by your mom.
0: Shout out to Colleen, who on her birthday brought us Wendy's.
2: Yeah, my frost is gone.
0: Chocolate or vanilla?
2: I never eat a vanilla frosty. That's dumb.
1: That shouldn't be outlawed.
2: I wonder why they did it. Dave
0: shouldn't be outlawed.
2: If Dave was still alive, he would never have done it.
4: You need a baseline to judge everything else off of. Like, then it's just cold and slightly flavorful.
1: And
4: but then you go, what? No. No.
1: Are you a vanilla frosty guy, Frank?
4: No, I'm
2: please
4: not.
2: Don't be there, Frank.
4: That was my nickname in high school, vanilla frosty.
2: Are you a vanilla frosty?
4: sprinkles. The struggle from 3-point. Vanilla frosty. I just thought I was just trying to be contradictory and a jerk, apparently, still. I didn't realize that it ruined your intros, first of all. And then, there's a lot of screwed up already.
2: No, you just it's coming right. in. You just part right. of the lineup. That's
4: yeah,
2: all.
4: It's all right.
0: Play well, Frank's. Does Frank have an intro?
5: No. How about this?
4: Here we go, Jim.
0: Hey. Tony.
4: Oh, Jim. Here we go, Jim Beam.
2: Now
4: my buddy, texted that to me. My buddy, I was like, I'm never going to do that, and I just did it.
1: You did it.
4: That's why I'm always looking. I think
0: Nance lives here.
4: Yeah, I know. Yeah,
0: and
4: yeah.
0: Because
4: Nance
0: the
4: is.
0: Show.
4: Yeah, it's he's probably not here right now though because it's warm.
2: It's too
4: he's
2: warm.
4: In Pebble Beach or something. He's golfing somewhere right now,
1: you're
4: probably.
1: Right, yeah.
4: But he
0: may have just hit that right on the head.
4: But I think, that's because I'd invited him out. I texted him a couple times, like maybe last time I was in town.
0: Yeah.
4: And he let me know basically without exactly like he was.
0: It's like when I text you.
4: No, he was really nice about it, but it was almost like, oh no, I wouldn't be there at this time. Like that kind of a thing. Like Frank. Hello, Frank. I think he's out west right now, near the ocean, probably.
1: Yeah.
4: But I, the whole time, the Romo thing is kind of amazing to me. Did they do that? Did they suspend him because it went so viral? Because it's not tried or, and they had time too, right? Yep. It seems like that might be the big contract. Am I getting too much into actual sports talk here, guys?
1: No, I just brought that up earlier.
4: Oh, you did.
1: Does Tony make it back?
6: Yep.
4: Because if they're paying him and they're getting all those negative social media things about him that he doesn't, you know, do what he was doing 4 or 5 years ago, the backlash on that and the word on the street was he wasn't studying as much and wasn't as he couldn't predict the way he had originally because he was fresh out of the league.
6: Yep.
1: Yeah.
4: But I don't know. It feels like a quick yank. Feels like I need any. You know, what's he gonna do? But he didn't. I watched the video a couple times, and he doesn't look good. But there are.
0: the AI-

0: People say to me, why aren't you edgier? Why don't you do that? I go, well, you could take something I could say and use it different ways or cut off. You got to be careful. The more you're known, the more you have a chance to lose money. And that's art will suffer for that sometimes. But I'd like that for anybody, you know?
1: Well, the other thing is, like, the news cycle, like...
0: Yeah, but there's nothing going on, too. But and he's
1: nothing going on right now.
0: He grew up in Burlington, Wisconsin. So I'm from Waukesha, Wisconsin, probably 40 minutes away from there. And being a cowboy, Packer country, I think some of that plays into them releasing that. And because a lot of things came out quickly, and it felt very NFC East-ish, San Francisco Central, you know, kind of a rivalry, like a divisional game. Felt something there. Random. Felt like an NFC championship. I don't know.
2: So I don't know, Jim. What are we going to do here? Should have had the Tesla self-drive.
1: We're going to get to that. Show coming up on Wednesday.
0: Sold out. You guys helped me sell it out.
1: Look at that.
0: Sold it out.
3: It's already sold out?
0: Yeah.
3: Dang, Frank.
0: Yeah, no, I...
1: So you literally didn't have to come in here today.
0: What a
1: nice guy you are.
0: No, you guys do so much for me. I mean, it's every time I come on the show, the numbers pop and stuff like that, and it sells out in advance. It's... I'm one of the rare people that will... I'm just tooting my own horn. But a lot of comics will tell me not to... Like, why don't you go in? I go, because they're friends and they do a bunch for me. And if without them, I look like a jerk. That's more it. I just didn't want to look like a jerk. I really don't want to be here right now. Where I want to be is with my wife and daughter who brought... See the segue?
2: Here we go.
1: The family came in town.
0: They're in town with me. And we got off the plane. We went to the hotel. And we were immediately at Milk and Honey. That was...
3: That was
0: the first stop.
1: So good.
0: And my daughter and wife were planning the next food run during the middle of the first food run.
3: Yep.
0: I mean, that's a lot of ladies and Slay, apparently, because everybody pointed at you. Only two other people in the room and four people pointed at you.
2: That's how it goes, Kelly and Doe.
0: But man, I mean, that was fantastic. And they're going to Buttermilk Ranch. Everything's got butter and milk in it. And it's just... Everything's got.
1: It's hard to get in that place.
0: We waited last time we did it.
1: Oh, you did?
0: We just waited. Unless somebody knows somebody here, but look around. Oh, look at that!
2: Here we go, Jim. Oh, Jim.
1: Jim, Drew.
3: Mayor knows every single restaurant in this entire town.
0: I noticed that Mayor. I'd never seen that. I didn't even know you were the mayor until last time you told me you're the mayor.
1: I did tell you.
0: But
1: it was a direct quote from Babs.
0: Right. Because
1: I
0: didn't realize. I know you guys by your real names, not your secret code names, your superhero names. But I noticed you, what sport did you play?
1: I played baseball growing up.
0: Oh, you did? Okay.
1: Yeah, I was tiny. I was 4'11 and a 9.
0: And what are you, 6'3?
1: Something like that.
0: Used
1: to be.
0: Okay, because you have your toes turn in. At least one of them does.
1: Yeah.
0: So you got Jordan feet. You don't have quite the rhythm of Jordan walk.
1: That's funny that you've noticed that.
0: Oh, yeah. Well, that's what I notice is how people walk and how people, that's how people move and all that type of stuff.
1: Did you ever perfect this one's voice over here?
0: No.
1: You said it's too, like...
0: I don't know if that's it's just.
4: I think that's what it is.
2: I think that's what it is.
0: It's just that it got that deep.
3: It's like country.
0: Yeah, you got. Where did you grow up? You hear it right here?
4: Yeah.
0: There's no R. There's barely. That's half a syllable.
2: Yeah. I call myself the Tennessee mutt.
0: The Tennessee.
2: So I'm born in Memphis, raised in Chattanooga, then bred right here in Nashville.
0: Yeah, I got to work on the right here.
2: Right here, man.
0: Right here. Well, that's the different here. That was a different right here, man. Right here, man.
1: That was Morgan Freeman. Can't go wrong.
0: That's Morgan Freeman and Slay.
1: It's kind of Morgan
0: right
1: Freeman
0: here, man.
1: Slay.
0: Right here, man. Right here, baby.
3: Hey, Slay, like fan guide when he met Morgan Freeman.
0: Dude. Oh, really?
2: And you part of the problem?
0: Yeah.
3: Yeah.
2: Yes. Yeah, absolutely.
0: But Morgan Freeman is when you. I've never been around, but if I were around him, that would be one of the people I'd be like, I don't know what to say here. I'm just gonna. And that's when Frank realized he was just going to be quiet. My inner monologue would be Morgan Freeman as I'm talking to Morgan Freeman.
2: Hey.
1: I think you would have
2: And
1: to.
2: No, this is what I'm telling you, man. I'm telling you the weirdest spot
4: I walk up to the man. I see him over there across court. We call him the game. I said, man, at halftime, I know.

0: We ain't supposed to do this. I'm going over there to take a picture, man. Need you to come over there with me. So I'm thinking Tom Hart going to go over there with me.
1: Mm-hmm.
0: Tom Hart don't go over there with me. I go over there by myself. I look back, and he kept going through the tunnel. I was like, damn, I'm halfway there. I got to keep going now. I get over there, and I'm like, hey, man, excuse me. Mr. Free, man.
1: Slay crawled to 500 yards of the fifth head slop. I can't even imagine.
0: I'm telling you. Dog, and this was the weirdest part of it. I reach out, shake his hand. And I say, man, I love your work. Love to take a picture with. I promise I don't take a lot of pictures with people. As I'm telling him.
2: You know what I mean? I promise.
0: Yeah, believe me.
2: I'm asking you for a picture.
0: I would love to take a picture with you.
3: I never
0: said,
3: do that.
0: Absolutely. When he shook my hand, I was still looking like, say something else. I want you to keep talking.
2: I want you to continue. I don't want you to just stop talking.
0: And he looking at me. You can see in the picture. I'm just looking at him like this. And he like, okay, you can let my hand go now. You know what I mean? I ain't never been shocked like that. I was shell shocked.
4: And he's got like that bad hand too, right?
0: Yeah,
4: like he's got the hand with the glove on it.
0: Uh-huh.
4: So you got to be careful. Yeah. You don't.
0: He's fragile.
4: Yeah. Everybody, he's like 109 now, isn't he?
0: He really is, dude.
3: He's like, fragile.
0: He is.
4: He's 90 something years old.
3: Is he tall?
0: I don't know because he's so fragile he didn't get up.
5: Yeah.
0: Hey, I was scared to be like.
5: He was sitting down.
0: Yeah, he was sitting, yeah. I really was disturbed.
5: That's even more.
3: Yeah, I am laughing at this. This is not funny.
0: I'm fine.
4: It's great because it's Slay being a regular human being, is all it is. I mean, that's a good
3: way. I never take pictures with people. Yeah, oh, yeah? What are you doing right now?
0: As I let him know.
4: What's that collage behind you?
0: I don't keep your eye on that, Jim.
3: Oh, man.
4: The Boom Boom Room collage.
0: And I had a tux on.
3: So are you guys going honky-tonky tonight?
4: No, I'm going to rest. I got some podcasts and stuff to do in town that I'll do. There's a lot of people. The Bargatze podcast network. Like, there's a lot of stuff going on. So I'll do that. Sage Steele, you know Sage?
5: Yeah.
4: I'm going to go stop by Sage's. And there might even be something else, too. But there's quite a few things for me to do that's like national that'll go out, you know, all over the place, which is interesting too, because it used to be you come and do local radio and it'll just be local. Well, this will be on the internet and stuff like that, and it's amazing how different it always is.
3: I mean, you have a camera right in front of you.
4: Yeah, no, I realize that. Yeah. It's
3: I don't know. I didn't know if we told you that.
4: No, I knew because I watched the social media clips you've done with me when I've zoomed in and stuff like that. Oh, there he is, Sonny.
0: I'm on one knee at that thing, man.
1: Are you trying to propose to me, Sonny?
0: I have to say,
1: I'm not quite, that's not quite the way I go about my business.
0: Look, I dressed up for him, had a tuxedo in right,
1: that's
0: hand,
1: though. Marching like those penguins, looking like one of those penguins of the Arctic.
0: Look, man.
5: Why do you have a tux on?
0: Man, because Tom Hart came up with the idea. We were doing a New Year's Eve game at Ole Miss.
5: Right,
0: he was
5: right.
0: Like, we ought to wear tuxes.
5: Okay,
0: like,
5: that's
0: okay,
5: right.
0: I got a guy.
5: Did he wear one?
0: Yeah, he did.
5: Okay.
0: We was fresh.
4: You got a guy right near Ole Miss? Or you
0: I got a guy here that can give me a date.
4: All right, that's
0: I wish I had a guy.
4: I thought you just had
0: Did you know Morgan Freeman live now, though?
4: I did not, but is that, where does he do the, maybe it's Alabama where he does the, is it Birmingham where he does the voiceover in the airport?
0: Really?
4: Yeah.
0: That would throw me off.
1: You are in Birmingham, Alabama. Welcome.
4: Yeah, it's like that.
0: I'm about to fly into there. If I hear that, I'm just sitting there.
4: And then you're just walking around with your picture of you and him.
0: Anybody seen him?
3: Well, in V&A, it's Nate Bargatze.
4: Oh, yeah.
3: I'm telling everybody.
4: Right, yeah, he's on the, like, is there a tram there too or something? Or no. Is there a tram at B&A?
3: No. I mean, if you get relegated to the other terminal.
4: Is that what it was?
3: Because
4: I remember hearing, maybe planes. I was thinking I was on a tram, but maybe it was just in the airport.
5: Yeah. I mean, you can hear, like, it goes out over, if you're in the bathroom, like.
4: And he has such an awkward speech pattern that, it's obvious that it's him.
5: Oh, yeah.
4: And it's so perfect.
5: I think it's funny that you say that about him, but yet you got to have that, too.
4: Mm-hmm. Have what?
5: Like,
3: I don't know his normal speech pattern.
6: Hey guys, what's going on?
3: There it
6: right
3: is.
6: Here.
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12: Now seems as good a time as any to remind you, you don't always have to take healthy habits to the extreme. 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I'm talking about diet. 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I'd like to think of these things as sort of a three-legged stool, right? If you're not doing any one of them, it's really hard to keep balanced with the others. The key here is you don't have to strive for perfection. 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I'm Dr. Sanjay Gupta, helping you live a better life.
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12: As a parent, when you send your kid off to school in the morning, you know that they're going to be learning, they're going to be spending time with their friends. But a new study out of UCSF found adolescents are spending an average of 70 minutes of their school day on their phones. Now, some kids will say they need their phones to help with schoolwork, but this study found that they were spending the vast majority of their screen time on TikTok, Instagram, and Snapchat, not really apps that you're going to be turning to for homework help. Now, the study's lead author said, "Don't blame kids for using their phones at school. Teach them how to resist them. Focus on what they'd get by putting them aside rather than what you're taking away. Explain how phones could hurt their academic performance, and also remind them of this. Nothing takes the place of real face-to-face friendships." I'm Dr. Sanjay Gupta, helping you live a better life.
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21: We now have a crash near Vanderbilt, 21st Avenue South at Blakemore. A crash also downtown, 40 eastbound at Demumbrian Street. Near Opryland, a crash, Bryanlee Parkway northbound. The on-ramp from eastbound McGavick Pike's partially blocked due to the wreck there. 24 westbound past exit 19, a crash in Robertson County and in Williamson County. 840 eastbound near exit 23, we've picked up a wreck. I'm Jay Harper.

0: So, Brent Doherty, Don Davenport, Ron Slay, Frank Caliendo in studio. We got the show coming up at Zany's on Wednesday. It is sold out. So, next time he's in town, make sure you look.
1: And that's the other reason I come in here now. So, when I come back into town, like, people know they got to get tickets in advance.
0: FrankOnStage.com.
1: We got a lot of great, a lot of great Zone fans that come out. You guys are coming. You got a group coming again, right? So,
0: yes, sir.
2: We got a big group. We're bringing significant others.
1: Mm-hmm. Oh, yeah. Is that? Oh, that made it that far?
2: Yeah.
1: Oh, wow. It's like Herb Street bringing his dog.
3: It's a lot like Lamo Love.
1: It's a lot like that. Everybody be careful.
0: Another Nashville guy. Yeah. You just keep coming up
1: with him. He came out to a show, and his son came out to a show last time. So
2: that's right. I remember that.
1: Yeah, so I remember those types of things. I remember when interesting people come out to my shows that I know or I've watched on TV or grew up with or something like that. An interesting one in Tampa, which was Gruden was there. Jim McElvain, 7-1 guy, played for the Sonics. He grew up in Wisconsin, so I knew a lot about him throughout, growing up. He was a few years older than me. What's his name? Anderson, the coach that beat Purdue, the 16 seed beat the one. I can't think of his.
3: I'd better help you with that.
2: In basketball?
1: Yeah.
2: Florida, not Florida Gulf Coast.
1: Tobin Anderson was there.
0: Okay.
1: The number one, I can't think of anybody's. This is what happens when I fly. And who's the number one analyst on ESPN for basketball?
3: Billis?
1: NBA.
3: Oh.
1: 3-point shooter, played with the Bullets.
3: Golly.
1: Yeah.
2: Slay.
3: I don't know. It's hurting me.
0: Stump to Slay.
1: You know. Tim
3: Legler.
2: Legs. There you go.
1: Legler.
3: Led the league in
1: so,
3: football.
1: Yeah. And that, so we did a group picture afterward. All those guys, Gruden, Legler, Tobin Anderson. Pretty cool. Pretty cool little group. So that was a fun one. So I just remember those specific shows.
2: Legs. Okay. Yeah. So, how is it for you? When you have Gruden,
1: I brought him up on stage
2: in your audience.
1: Yeah, he's like, so I was at not his house, his fake house. I was at the Fired Football Coaches Association, where he does all the videos and stuff like that. And the whole time, and I've been doing this. He's got me doing cameos now. I was always like, I don't know if I want to do cameo. I feel weird about it and stuff. He's like, you got to do cameo. You doing cameo, man? Let's get you doing cameo. I'm like, no. So popped into some of his, and he starts. It's like, you got to start doing this now. I just got 4 cameos I have to do when I get back to the hotel later because I said something about it earlier today. So, he's like doing that. We're doing that. And I was like, no. And he finally bullied me into doing it. So I'm doing it. And it's been I was worried that people aren't going to like them or something like that. They're paying a lot of money because I don't have a ton of time. So they're fairly expensive. And I'm like, oh, I put a lot of time into these things. I'm like, okay, if I screwed anything up, I'll give you a Band-Aid one or something like that. And it ends up being. So Gruden goes, You think your fans would like it if I came up on stage with you? You think they'd like that, man? I'm like, yes. I think they'd go crazy for that in this little club, Side Splitters in Tampa.
3: Yeah.
1: So we go, we
0: Side
1: do it.
0: Splitters.
1: He's a few deep, man. And he comes up on stage with me. And he broke the news there that people just went with the other day. He's like, I just wanted to do play-by-play. I just want to do a little play-by-play. So I'm going to do play-by-play, and Frank is going to, he just took over my show. It's like, Frank's going to do, he's going to be John Madden. He's going to be John Gruden, if you know who that is. He's going to be all these different people, and I'm going to do the play-by-play. So he's doing play-by-play, and we're calling it, and first he did some interviews. He's like, Patrick Mahomes, what's going on with you, man? What's going on? You're struggling. You're 0-2. What are you gonna do?
4: We're just trying to figure it out. And Travis is doing fine. And it's okay. But he went. Have I done that bit for you?
2: No.
3: No.
1: I'll do it on stage too. But it's when he does an interview Every interview he does, he sounds like a little kid that was out playing with another little kid out in the woods. The other kid got hurt, and then Patrick has to come back and tell the adults about it so the kid can be saved.
4: Yeah. We're just out playing, in the woods over there, and Travis fell down. He slipped on a rock. He hurt his knee, and we're gonna need a Band-Aid, some Bactine, and a tourniquet, and I know maybe an ambulance. And I know the ambulance costs a lot, but we have the money because Taylor wrote a song about it.
0: Bactine.
4: Come on. Bactine.
1: Is that even around anymore?
0: My grandmother had it. I don't know.
1: I used to drink it.
0: No, I didn't.
1: Hey, I'll tell you.
2: That explains. Okay.
1: Yeah, that does explain. That would explain a lot.
3: So you know the bullets over there.
2: That's so good. I don't think I've ever heard your Mahomes.
1: Mahomes is in that Kermit the Frog wheelhouse. People say Kermit the Frog.
2: Yes.
1: I've done this before. You might not remember it. Somebody will text me or tweet me. Why are you doing that again? But it's in that Kermit the Frog, Fozzie Bear thing. Kermit the Frog. Hi, old Kermit the Frog here. And then Fozzie Bear. Ah, waka, waka, waka. So those in the middle there are Kermit the Frog. Ah, it's Bert and Ernie. Oh, Bert. Ernie, so there, you get in there, and add a little Texas, and it becomes that.
5: A little Lawrence John C. Riley, if you clean it up a little bit. Yeah.
1: Mark Ruffalo, if you add some air, suddenly I'm the Hulk. Bring it down, it's Paul Giamatti. I believe that's one of the craziest things I have ever heard in my entire life.
5: And, Seth Rogen's in there too, I don't know.
1: So, but it's in there, and the more I do it, Billy Bob Thornton's in there somewhere. I heard him talking about it. He said, my kids like a sound like Hank Hill. And he's like, he does that, like, well, he'll throw in like a foreign language and then demean somebody. He's like, arrivederci, jackass. That's what I'm talking about. That kind of thing right there. Doesn't not making sense, man.
0: Are there people that change over the course of
1: everybody
0: time?
1: Everybody does. Listen to
0: I think Billy Bob Thornton has
1: yeah, changed. Oh, he's got, and you don't know which, he's got different characters. Mm-hmm. He seems like the coolest guy. And I always thought he was a weirdo 20 years ago, 25 years ago, with the vials of Angelina Jolie's blood. And now he just seems like the nicest. Yep. Like, he helps other actors. Mm. He does all sorts of things. He's nice to fans. I always like it when people don't get political. He stays very, he has his own ideas and stays out of that stuff. I'm like, God, I love this. You know, he probably has his own thoughts, but he's not, and might say something once in a while that how something would affect him, but he's not trying to push it off on you. Yeah. So I really like him.
2: Angelina Jolie made him weird. Like, she
1: I'd
2: was
1: be weird for her,
2: one.
1: Wouldn't she? You probably? Like, yeah, why not?
2: There we go. No, we actually just talked about this because I was talking about who's my girl, Charlize Theron.
1: Right.
2: Mm-hmm. I was like, that's my girl crush. Like, that's the one. Yep.
1: I don't think she looks as good as she, like, sometimes she can be really thin and heroin-y.
3: Yeah. Yes, seeming.
1: Not like a hero, but like strung out.
3: Hey, man. I like it. I'm going to use that one.
2: Yes.
3: I mean, kind of heroin-y.
1: I mean, yeah, but I mean, right? You know exactly what I'm saying.
2: You know, it's a perfect
3: real
2: description.
3: Yeah, that's it. Yeah. I get exactly what you're saying. I just ain't never heard nobody use that.
1: I just made it up, but I love that it has a dual... meaning. Like, it could mean heroin-ish, like a hero.
0: Like she's a hero,
1: yeah. But I didn't mean it that way.
2: No.
1: Here's another one I'll never work with. I had no chance anyway.
0: By the way, Jim Nance is in town. He's doing an event tonight.
1: Oh, is he? Really?
0: Yeah.
1: Oh, wow.
0: Yeah.
1: I still wish he would have left on my voicemail, "Hello, Frank." That's...
3: That would have did it.
1: Oh, it was great where he said, "Frankie." But hello, Frank.
6: My gosh, can I just say hello, friends?
1: He came in Spanish. Hola, amigos.
0: Just mix it up one time. He came in studio one time, and Simone Biles was going to do the floor exercise in the Olympics.
1: Uh-huh.
0: She did it during the day, but they're going to put it on primetime. So Babs had managed to make it. While doing sports talk radio, managed to make it the entire day without...
2: Did not open social media?
0: Knowing that she won the gold medal.
1: And as a woman, that's hard.
2: Yes.
0: And so during the break, Nan's just like, "Hey, how about Simone Biles winning that gold today?" And Babs was like, "I made it all day." He felt so bad.
1: I am so sorry, Babs.
0: This is what he said.
6: I am so sorry, Babs.
3: It was so smooth.
0: So Tesla, huh?
1: Yeah, I just got that self-driving Tesla, and my son has a Tesla, and I was like, for no reason other than I just didn't want to change what I was driving for it. Like, I was like, I like the combustion engine. But then I got in there with the self-drive, and I had it drive me around for the test drive, and now I'm just taking people places. I don't need to go anywhere, and I'm running errands. My wife has a new, I'm the driver now. I mean, it's unbelievable. Like, I don't really drive. I just plug it in, put, you know, points of where to go, and it just bing, bing, bing, takes me around, and you have to pay attention somewhat.
2: You have to, like,
1: because I've already been reprimanded by
3: the... Like right though.
1: Say that again?
2: That you have to
3: pay attention? Yeah, yeah,
1: well, it's because... I've noticed during drive. The show.
2: Frost is
5: still
2: there.
5: Come on, man. That frost is still there.
3: That dog and Frosty. That Frosty
1: gone. That Frosty was gone.
3: That out of here. Nah, but that's what I'm saying, though. How you going to... What's the self-drive, the auto-drive, if I can't drive? I don't need to drive. I need to lay back, let you take full control if I'm paying for that. Give me what I
1: need
3: to
1: be. Basically do that. It's just the legality. I think they're good enough to do it. It hasn't just gone through. I don't know if you guys know this, but sometimes getting legislation through politicians isn't what they want to get something for themselves or somebody else. They can't just put it straight through.
3: But this is the part that threw me off, though. You, Bab said the same thing. You being watched by the car to know.
1: Your phone's listening to you right now.
3: Cool. Listen to me. Don't watch me.
1: As a camera is on you right now, everywhere you drive.
3: Yeah, that's cool. That's cool.
1: You realize that everywhere you go, there's cameras everywhere.
3: I got an old car.
7: Everywhere.
1: Yeah. No, not in your car.
3: Oh,
1: I'm talking about outside the car. Yeah, haven't you seen Batman with your friend, Lucius Fox?
3: I got the same. Yes, that's my guy. I got the same tint the Batman guy.
1: He tells Batman.
3: He's seeing them.
5: Mr. Wayne, I don't like this.
3: Ain't nobody better. That's the best Alfred ever, man.
7: These Waymo cars are out there driving around. These Waymo cars are out here driving around.
1: Sensors, I can fall asleep. You got the barber poles on them and stuff like that. The Tesla does it all with cameras. And the cameras are way better than my eyes, especially in the last 10 years.
3: See?
1: So they're seeing things.
2: Have you had a moment, though, on the self-drive where you were like, ugh?
1: I've had to take it over a couple times. Yes.
2: Okay.
1: Yeah. There was, like, one time it wanted to turn left in a non-left turn lane, so I had to take it over there.
7: This is what drives him crazy.
3: See, this is
7: there are all these videos of these Waymo cars in Nashville, you know, autonomous, no driver, and they're doing crazy things out there. They're like a heroiness.
1: I don't know, I don't know why it did it, because it was pretty obvious that it wasn't supposed to make a left turn there. But that's why you have to be attentive, and it's... I don't have the latest update either, because I just bought it. So they don't throw the updates out there right away, because they're higher level every time. Like, this is at the level it needs to be. But then my son, I just get all my info from my son. He's like, it just gets you used to it first, and then they push the updates out to different people at different times. So
2: I feel like an update's kind of important for
7: More important than an iPhone update.
1: No.
2: Thank goodness.
1: No. I think, imagine all the bugs you have in your iPhone update. That's why not everybody gets the update at the same time. They work out some of those bugs.
2: I have no issues, because I always wait until it's like your phone will not work unless you update.
1: Yeah. Like you only have a 2-hour battery life suddenly.
2: Yeah.
1: That type of stuff.
2: Yeah.
7: Frank Caliendo in studio. So you've had quite a run, obviously, with presidents that you can mimic them very well. Do you, like, start looking ahead at, like, who might run?
1: I guess during elections it's always interesting, but after, what are you going to do?
7: Field work now.
1: No, because it takes, like, if you work on somebody and they don't win, it's just wasted in terms of, it might be something topical for a little while, but look at John Lovitz with Dukakis, right, back in the day. He's like, that was a waste. Carvey was doing the Bush. And I'm doing Dukakis. Jealous? Of course I am. but that's that. There is that. I just kind of wait, because you just don't know. To get it really good, if I was doing a sketch show, I'd have to work on it. Yeah. And maybe throw in a couple jokes on stage do something like that. Like people were asking me with Kamala Harris when she was running. It's like, do you do Kamala? And I was like, I kind of did something where I could fudge my way through it, but I was like, somewhere in there. It sounds more like Bobcat Goldthwait. I'm living the same people. So then I had that laugh kind of going. So it's like I get some topical jokes with the laugh and stuff.
2: Yes.
1: But then I didn't need it anymore. But that's
7: whatever happened to her.
2: I
1: think she's gonna run again. Yeah.
7: Is she?
1: Yeah. I mean, everybody tries to run again. I mean, Joe Biden. Remember, he ran like 40 times. He wasn't anybody until Obama made him somebody. Yeah. Like he was a joke, and he's like,
8: you know, Joe, we're gonna finally make you somebody, folks. That's why I've asked back when I knew my name. Come on.
2: That's so good.
3: Hey, man, I'm telling you, that's the one that give me a head time right there.
2: Every time. Man, you love the Biden.
3: I love Biden. It's like you can't see. Hey, man, I like that one.
7: You cracked Frank up.
1: He got so into it, dude.
3: I'm telling you, when you do your last.
1: That's almost like Madden last.
8: Me and Russ Way. That's why they call it the Boom Boom Room.
7: More with Frank Galliano next. Very tough.
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16: I read this interesting story the other day, which was written by a colleague of mine, about why so-called, quote, admin nights are the new book club for busy adults. Now, I learned this is a term coined by journalist Chris Collin, who wrote about this life hack in the Wall Street Journal. An admin night is when people come together for a night, a fun night, while holding one another accountable to an assignment. The ones usually considered back burner tasks, the ones that you've been putting off. The person you choose to do an admin night with matters a lot, because that's your accountability partner. That's what one person told us. People love the social aspect because it can bring these boring tasks to light, make them feel more fun, and where you go matters as well. You need to have enough space and hopefully not too many distractions. And again, don't forget to leave some time for fun. I'm Dr. Sanjay Gupta, helping you live a better life.
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6: Still clearing the crash near Vanderbilt, 21st Avenue South at Blakemore. Downtown a wreck, 40 eastbound at Demumbrian Street. Lebanon Pike east of Chute Lane in Hermitage a wreck. Also a crash east Trinity Lane at Oakwood Avenue, as well as Hobson Pike at Smith Springs Parkway, 24 westbound past exit 19 in Robertson County, and in Williamson County a crash 840 eastbound near exit 23. I'm Jay Harper.

0: For HL 104.5 The Zone, Brent Doherty, Don Davenport, Ron Slay with you. Frank Caliendo in studio. The show coming up at Zanies on Wednesday is sold out, but look for the next time he is back in town. We will be sure to alert you. That is definitely true.
1: Thank you, guys.
2: Is the fam coming Wednesday, too?
1: They're going to pop in there for a little bit. My daughter is starting to do some social media stuff for me, so she might come in and take some pictures and stuff like that. She just had her nose fixed. She had a deviated septum. She was in cheer and had been kicked in the face three different times in different ways, and it was broken three different times. We didn't realize it, but her breathing, 90% was closed off on one side, and she had only 75% on the other. So she had this all fixed, and she's 3 weeks in, and she looks fairly normal already after a major, major surgery. So,
3: like, no black?
1: No, it's all gone. There's a little blood in her eyes still, little patches, but it was pretty amazing to see. But you can hear, like, she sleeps now, and she doesn't get migraines every day.
3: That's what I was going to say. She probably can totally breathe different. When she sleeps and doesn't snore and wake herself.
1: It's very different. So it's great. We went to see a doctor my wife and I was on the road. My wife and daughter went to Mayo Clinic, which is a big thing in Phoenix. And the doctors are like, I don't want to touch this. He was like Danny Glover in Lethal Weapon. He's like, I'm about to retire. I'm too old for this. So he didn't want to have to deal with it, but he gave us some information about some other people. The next doctor we went with, like, this guy's it. He's unbelievable. She thought she wasn't going to be able to do it until December. She got it done 3 weeks ago. And it's great because she starts back at ASU in another 2 weeks. So it's really good.
3: Perfect.
0: Sun Devil.
1: Yeah.
0: So
3: do
0: your kids share your love of imitating people's voices?
1: Yeah, they do some. My daughter used to do Gruden with me. Like, really? She used to do the Gruden, so my son can do it. I mean, he does some of it. My son's into he's buying and selling cards. Like, he's flipping cards and stuff like that.
0: Oh, really?
1: Selling cards to breakers and stuff like that. He's doing very, very well. And we ran into the card vault guys at Summer League Basketball, and that's Tom Brady, Card Vault by Tom Brady. We didn't see Tom, but we saw the Card Vault guys, and he got some great information and learned some stuff there, too. That's always pretty cool. It's amazing because that Ohtani card is in there. There's a bounty out for that Ohtani card for like $13 million in one of these packs. It's a Willy Wonka's golden ticket.
3: Wow.
1: So there's Pop Tops packs that are just going crazy right now.
3: That is nuts. That's I know a little bit of it because my 14-year-old stepson dabbles in it or whatever. So, but also I'm like, I don't get this world.
1: It's a different thing, man.
2: Adults in it too.
1: With the internet changed everything. It went from trying to sell from person to person to you can now sell to anybody in the world.
3: Yep.
1: And
3: which is huge.
1: Yeah.
3: Okay, we got somebody in the chat for you, Frankie. My question for Frank is, what NFL team has he performed the most for, and or what was one of his best NFL teams that he has performed for?
1: Oh, Raiders I did twice because I did that for Gruden.
3: Gruden,
1: I went and spoke to the team. One time it was on Hard Knocks. Both times they played the Cardinals, and Gruden gave me a game ball after each game. So I have two NFL preseason game balls. Imagine being a lineman who's played in the league for 12 years. Your body's been destroyed. Never even thought of getting a game ball. And Frank Caliendo comes in and gets two game balls, two NFL game balls. I'll tell you what, man, that tells you right there, life isn't fair.
2: Come in joking around and you get a game ball.
1: Yeah. And they won because of me.
2: You did.
3: That's right. Twice.
1: So both times they won.
3: 2-0. You're 2-0.
1: I was 2-0. Yeah.
3: There you go.
1: Then I also talked to the Cardinals. That was a lot of fun. The Arizona Cardinals back with Bruce Arians. I can't do it here because it was all swearing. But it was me. I put on the hat and I did. Come on, Daddy. That's what we're talking about, Daddy. Come on, man. And I just said. I just started ripping into the players, and Larry Fitzgerald stood up, started giving the standing ovation. And as soon as Larry started laughing and clapping that hard, the rest of the team all did. It was like, Larry's up. Let's go.
0: It's okay.
3: We're allowed. We're allowed. Yeah.
1: And B.A., I pulled out a big Crown Royal. That's what I'm talking about, Daddy. Make it happen. Come on, man.
3: That's awesome.
0: Is there?
3: You need to go. Titans need to have you out.
2: No, tomorrow.
1: Yeah, I did talk to, I did do a thing for Vrabel years ago. That was over COVID. I did that over a Zoom. That was not great.
3: How hard was that?
1: Terrible.
0: Zoom
1: awful.
0: Sucked.
1: Everybody was trying to do Zoom. I always said, you don't want to try and do comedy. You want to do, if you want to be, and because some corporations wanted to do something where they had some type of thing. I said, well, have somebody from your company talk to me. We'll do a talk, and I'll do the stuff as I'm talking, and that'll be kind of entertaining. That'll be like us doing this. At least that's what that is.
3: Yeah.
1: So, but trying to directly perform and do lines, it's just stale. But I mean, it was cool to try and do. Yeah.
3: But then also on Zoom, you don't have the reaction.
1: Everybody's muted. Yeah. You know,
4: we had to do
3: most of the time. Everybody's muted. Right. Sometimes.
4: We were doing sports talk on Zoom with no sports. Oh. Me and Babs.
1: Yeah.
3: Yeah. And I was pregnant on top of it.
2: I know that was something.
3: Oh, that was something.
4: This is such a work off people energy kind of thing.
1: Oh, yeah, and totally.
4: I can't imagine how you did that.
1: No, that it was. There were some tough. I turned down a lot of things. I was like, it's just not going to work unless you have me talking to somebody and we can have a conversation and the comedy could come from that. Because I can do bits with somebody and work it in and go in and out of things. But just to do me talking directly into the microphone and hope people laugh, it's just like, a lot of people going, can we be done?
3: Can we be done?
4: Is there a voice you're working on?
1: Yeah, like, I mean, there's always some. I mean, that Billy Bob isn't 100% there. Sometimes it gets into it. Sometimes it goes in and out. Hmm. But it just depends. I've got so many sports ones that I'm trying to not do sports as much. I've hit most of the people I think that you can know. I've tried to work on Bucket Aikman before, and they're pretty straight ahead, so it's a little difficult.
3: Yeah.
1: But you never know. Somebody will just hit. Somebody will come out, and they're all of a sudden, you're like, oh, that could be it. You never know who's going to break and when.
4: So you probably think about, oh, maybe I should, like Peyton and Eli, you know, doing.
1: Yeah, well, I think I've told you before, Peyton, the only thing I can say is weird. That's the only word, weird. Eli, it's kind of weird.
2: That's it, too.
3: That is it.
1: That's just weird. If it was like Groot from Guardians of the Galaxy, where he says, I am Groot, I could just go weird, weird, weird, weird. And I can mean different things. That would be one thing. But I don't know why I can't say other things. It starts to become Elvis or something else that's not right. There is a little Elvis.
3: There's a little bit of it in there.
2: Yeah. I got one for you. I want, could you, before you get out of here, could you let Charles Barkley, break the timeout, the huddle, for a football game? You tell the players what to do. Then I want you to do it.
5: Wait a second. What is this? Is the craziest thing I ever heard in my entire life, man.
2: Yeah.
5: Say, I don't even know what you're talking about. Your instructions are in Chinese now, man. I just opened up the box from IKEA and it says Durban Flubin. Come on, man.
1: I know this is not going to work. I'm cutting it off here. No, it's not going to work.
2: Yes, it is. Charles Barkley, we got one play. One play.
5: Who you want to do, Spider 2 Y Banana? Come on, man. Spider 2 is the protection. Y is the receiver. It runs a banana round. Come on, man. Spider 2 Y Banana on three.
2: That's all I'm asking. Man, call me.
1: What's your snap count, Chuck? What's your snap count? Come on.
2: Yeah.
5: Blue 34. Blue 34.
1: I tell you what, man. Give me Xbox 3.
2: There you go.
1: Y Sangria. You got that one in there? Xbox 3 Y Sangria. You got that one?
5: Come on, man. Okay, we're calling audible here, man. Shaq's eyes on two. Shaq's eyes. Come on, man.
2: That's all I need. That's all I need.
5: That's all you need.
2: I'm ready for Williams. That's all I need. Yeah, you know what I mean? Let John Madden call a basketball player or something. I just mix it up like that. That's all I need.
1: When Slay is having so much fun, words all run together. Like, there is a...
4: Like the court reporter?
1: Yeah. Oh, my goodness.
4: Frank Caliendo, y'all. FrankOnStage.com. Check him out.
1: All right, guys. Thanks.
4: He's got a bunch of podcasts he's doing. Look for
1: him. I tell you what, man. We're going to have half as much fun as we had here, though.
4: Oh, man. Thanks for coming in, Frank. Thanks, always guys. Good to see you.
3: Thanks,
4: buddy.
3: Frank. See you Wednesday.
1: I'm going to go eat a bunch of biscuits at different places.
4: Apparently.
1: Okie dokie. Roll me out of here like Violet Beauregard. Violet Stern and Violet.
3: Willy Wonka, the chocolate factory, baby.
1: It's a tremendous chocolate factory. It's a great chocolate factory. I had Augustus Gloop, a fat kid. I said, you're too fat. I said, but you're going to probably drink from the chocolate river. And there he was, Augustus Gloop, drinking from the chocolate river. And Mike TV is a tiny little guy like Marco Rubio. A tiny little guy. And then we sent him across in the TV. It was fantastic. Veruca Salt. She's a problem. She's a bad girl. She's a bad girl. That's how many Katie. And Uncle Charlie. Where did Uncle Charlie, Grandpa Charlie, where did Grandpa Charlie, his uncle to somebody else. Where did the grandparents, where did they go to the bathroom? They never get out of the bed. If you don't get out of bed, what's going on? Dude wipes.
2: Cable.
1: Yeah, there you go.
4: He always has them. I can just see you sitting in your house by yourself, bored, and like, just start doing that.
1: Yeah. Was Slave about to pull a bunch out?
2: Let's go. I'm always ready.
1: Let's go.
4: But don't do it here.
2: Oh, no. It's not. I might got to go. Let's have your phone. Shakedowns in commence.
4: By the way.
2: Fuss,
1: come on. What are we doing?
4: By the way. It's a long story, but Slay acquired a stripper name from someone named Rio.
3: Oh, yeah.
4: And his dancer name.
3: Dancer.
1: I prefer dancer.
4: Is Chocolate Thunder.
1: Yeah. Oh, yeah. Little Daryl Dawkins. Chocolate Thunder going under, baby.
2: I know it.
4: Thank you, Frank.
1: All right, guys.
4: All right. Yeah. More 3HL coming up. We'll be right back.
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14: 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You wake up, your mind starts to race, you can't turn those thoughts off. Sleep experts say there are a few things you can try. Cognitive shuffling. That's when you choose a random, impersonal, non-emotional word. Then for each letter of that word, think of as many words that begin with each letter as you can before moving on to the next one. It distracts your brain from stress. It also mimics the fragmented thought patterns that usually occur as you drift off to sleep. Sensory grounding is something else. That's when you work through things you can hear, feel, see, smell, or taste. That helps you to be in the moment instead of dwelling on the past or the future. Or just do a mental walkthrough of a place you know well. Familiar but neutral imagery that can calm the brain. I'm Dr. Sanjay Gupta, helping you live a better life.
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1: A crash popping up involving three vehicles in Antioch. I-24 eastbound, just past Haywood Lane. 21st Avenue South at Blakemore, still clearing that wreck. In Wilson County, a crash. I-840 eastbound at Couchville Pike. In Murfreesboro, this an injury crash. 24 eastbound at Medical Center Parkway. Wedgewood Avenue at I-65 near Belmont. We've picked up a crash. I'm Jay Harper.
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4: Good evening, it's 5:05. I'm Joe Spinano, live from the 104.5 The Zone Circus Sports at the Mint Kentucky Down Studios. Titans had pads on for the first time this training camp today as they continue to ramp up for their preseason game next week versus the San Francisco 49ers. There is an NFL game this week as the Panthers and Cardinals will face off on Thursday night at 7 p.m. for the Hall of Fame game in Canton, Ohio. Panthers quarterback Kenny Pickett will get the start for Carolina. And you can catch that one right here on The Zone. In college basketball news, Rick Barnes mentioned a few months ago that they may have a roster spot open. Well, looks like it might be filled as Vanderbilt transfer center Jalen Washington is committed to Tennessee after he received a fifth year of eligibility last Friday thanks to an injunction. He averaged a career-high 8.9 points, 5.6 rebounds, and led Vanderbilt in blocks. It's also MLB trade deadline day, so turn your notifications on because lots of stuff going down in baseball for the trade deadline. Ferrari Foundation Repair, whatever you need, you need to visit USSTN.com. 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
5: 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What's happening, good people? Making our way on through the week, but we got to start the week. That's why we're here on Monday. Got a lot to cover, a lot of conversations to be had. We heard about Keldrick Falk earlier on in the 3 o'clock hour. Go to your podcast, wherever you get your podcast. Listen to that again. 4 o'clock hour, that was with Frank Caliendo, who has a show Wednesday that's sold out at Zany's. I guess maybe call up there and make them do another
6: show. Sorry, you can't go.
5: Yeah.
6: But
5: yeah, he'll come back again, though.
6: He will come back, yes. Mm-hmm. And so then you just know you have to get tickets, like, immediately.
5: That is correct, Babs.
6: Because it sells out.
4: I will say,
6: we can't wait to see a bunch of people there, too.
5: No, I can't wait.
4: I will say, last year when he came to Nashville and did this show, someone requested he do Ron Slay, and he did it. So make sure when he does come to Nashville again, or if you're going to the show tomorrow,
6: request a Ron Slay.
4: You might be able to request a Ron Slay if he opens it up to the crowd like that.
5: Might be fun, man. Padded practice took place. First of all, this Babsy over there. What's up, Babsy?
6: Hey, what's up? Happy Monday, everybody.
5: And on the back end of that, I'm in the building.
6: There you go, Ron Slay's here too. Did you not trust me to do it?
5: I just wanted to get into it. This is the thing, Babsy. The most important part about today on this Monday, besides having to go back to work after a great weekend, is the Titans put on pads today. And it was live and direct. It was

0: Is it right? but, and I talked about it a little bit earlier at the start of the show. So, but where we were sitting, so talking about hitting with pads on, like it just sounds better. You know what I mean? So I took the girls over to watch the defensive line group. I said, all right, earmuffs, girls. Like, yeah. We're going to watch the defensive line. This is mommy's favorite position group.
1: A lot over here.
0: But so they were doing drills. And then at the end of it, they had the mat out. I don't know if you saw that drill. It was the very end of individual periods. Okay. And then they had just the one single pad, and they had to just come at it like 100 miles per hour. Like they were coming at the quarterback. Mm-hmm. And it was right there by the stands and right by that like glass where everybody was watching, you know, and it was just like, poof, poof, poof. And you felt the speed and the power of them coming through. And I'm like, this is amazing, you know? Of so like just the like pop of having pads on and. It was awesome.
1: It's a different kind. It's a different type of finish.
0: Mm-hmm.
1: Also, Babsy, Sala was at the mic at the podium after practice. Alante Taylor, also Carnell Tate. Two people that we haven't heard a lot from. Carnell Tate being one, and Alante Taylor the other one. I thought some interesting things. We did talk about when you put the pads on, what you expect with the heat, a little chippiness. Robert Sala, he did address that today. Sala on the chipness.
2: That's fine. They're always going to be scrappy. As long as we're not throwing punches, I can care less about the scuffles.
1: That's what we said, though.
0: And there you go.
1: This defense is a bully. So I expect to be saying nastiness a lot when this season starts up because of this defense, because of the mindset.
0: I hate to get excited, but
1: I don't know how you couldn't though, Babsy. I'm not sure how you couldn't. It's really fun to watch if you get close interaction. I'm sure the fans out there, we got CeeLo coming up at 5:20, but we want to hear from you all this week on what your thoughts were, especially it was Saturday practice too, wasn't it?
0: Yeah, the Saturday scrimmage was open for fans as well.
1: Fans will be there. Mm-hmm. Yeah, okay.
0: And we talked to Keldrick Falk earlier. Yep. His family came in to visit for the Saturday practice period. So some of the talk today was on Cam Ward. I feel like it's kind of differing views on what people saw from him. Like, had some great throws, super explosive plays early on, right? Two interceptions, though, basically in the same play.
1: Yeah.
0: Really.
1: Yep. Same style.
0: Same manner. Yeah. If that makes sense. But like rolling to his right, throwing late back across his body, which I'm like, why is he throwing across his body late like that when there's right across the middle and there's nothing but traffic there? But Robert Sala was asked about it, and this is what he had to say on his quarterback throwing it back across the field.
2: I don't want to say they're non-negotiables, but throwing across your body, especially shallow, it's different if you really extend the pocket and it just really opens up for you. But when there's so much traffic in there, the one that Jermaine made was an elite play. You know, that's your check down with regard to a boot. Jermaine made a hell of a play, but usually that check down's, you can count on it being open. But the first one that Hooker intercepted probably was a poor decision.
3: You said at the end of last year, one of the big lessons from rookie years that every GM has the arm talent to be able to make that play. How do you kind of weigh wanting him to have that confidence in himself with what you're saying?
2: Just like what I said, he can make the across the field throw. He's shown it. But if we go back and watch it, there's a difference between across the field where it's a one-on-one versus across the field in traffic, you know. So it's just differentiating between the two. Like I said, the one that Jermaine chalked that up to an unbelievable play. But the first one, he had better options at that point.
1: He had better options. That's going to be growth right there. And speaking of growth, I'm sure the fans saw usually when Cam Ward came off, he went straight over. He didn't go to the back. Where the other quarterbacks were, he went straight over every single time and talked to Daboll. You see their relationship growing, and Sala addressed that also, the growth in Cam and Daboll's relationship.
2: Like everything, you know, you're you'd hope that we're a little bit better than today than we were.

0: or in OTAs, we're hearing it for like the third or fourth time. So their relationship, you know, the biggest thing that you look for is trust and transparency. And as of now, that's all you're seeing in meeting rooms. And they're able to have some great dialogue, which is what you want as a football coach. You want a player to do what you want him to do, but at the same time, you want the player to feel free to express his feelings, because ultimately he's out there getting bullets thrown at him, or a shot at him, whatever you want to, however you want to say it. But the dialogue's been great. The transparency's been great. And so hopefully we stay on that trajectory.
1: Interesting part to me, Babsy, is what we're going to get to see as the year goes on. I think one thing with competitive players, we always hear how they like to be pushed, like to be challenged. But it helps if you have something to fall back on. The resume that Daboll has with Josh Allen and him being a head coach, mm-hmm. I think it big vibrations, big waves are made when you have the ear of Cam Ward, because I think he would be listening more now. And there's no knock to Brian Kelly. He's just never been in that situation before. Yeah, you've been around a great quarterback, but it was Zach Taylor's offense. You know, I thought we kind of all thought that coming into it, man, this would be perfect for him. He get his quarterback that he wants. They can grow together. But in this situation, I like where him and Daboll are right now. If you get a chance to get close enough to hear them conversating, Daboll got a chip with him at all times. Edginess, mm-hmm. competitiveness. And I think you get that on both sides of the ball with your guy, White Cotton.
2: Yeah.
1: Like I don't know if it's any calm guy amongst this group. Mm-mm. I can't find one yet. Mm-mm. I can't find one yet. So
2: it's funny that you say that, because Kim and Steve Clark in the chat said, do the vibes and chemistry feel different between players and coaches?
1: Yes.
2: Yes.
1: Yep. Yep.
2: And listen, we're not saying that that's a positive or a negative. Is it different? Yes.
1: That's the answer to it.
2: 1,000%. It feels different.
1: That's the answer to it. I also think, man, it's a little bit more not figuring it out because they've been there. That's kind of like getting guys with a head start. That's no knock to Callahan and his staff, or him being the head. It's just a different regime coming in that's failed with another chance to get it right. And I think they came in with whatever they did wrong at their respective spots, New York Giants, New York Jets, him going to San Fran, coming to this and wanting to do something different with a new slate, the command feels different. You know what I mean? And I think the response from the players looks different. Now, granted, also,
2: there's a lot of different players.
1: Exactly.
2: Is that what you're going to say?
1: Yeah, that's the whole
2: thing. It's a whole different roster, too. Yeah.
1: So you went and got guys that kind of fit what you had going on, and with Borgonzi right there at the helm, he knew it. So in that hand-in-hand working with get the guys to fit your system, that's what you got. So
2: I mean, it's a completely – how many new guys are there, Zeff? You might know off the top of your head, but –
1: it's crazy how many.
2: A ton.
3: Yeah. No, I'm not sure the number, but it is a lot.
1: Yeah, hold on. Yeah.
3: There's one thing that I've noticed from this training camp compared to, you know, when we went last year in year two of Callahan, the rookie. There's like a more of a sense of purpose out of these practices, it feels like.
2: And drills and
3: coming from the staff and the veterans themselves, it just feels like there's more intent on what they're doing and the way they're doing things compared to last year. Again, not trying to put like a negative spin on what we saw last year. It is just a very differently run program under Robert Saleh and all of this experience. When Gus Bradley, who's had a stint as head coach, mm-hmm. with Daboll, who's had a stint as a head coach, with Saleh, who's on his second stint as a head coach, there is a different purpose and like a different kind of intent. And it's a little bit more focused on that in this training camp than, at least early on, than what I remember going to the early practices last year under Callahan and that staff. It just feels different.
2: I agree with that. Yep. Yeah. All right, we have Chris Lowe coming up next. Real quick, I want to get JC in from the East Nashville YMCA.
1: Hey.
2: JC, how are you?
4: Greetings and salutations.
2: Greetings.
4: Hey, how what you up? Doing? First of all, is there a cyber attack? We got a complete breakdown here in East Nashville. No power. Have y'all heard anything?
1: No. Say it ain't so.
4: Yeah.
1: Power always going out east, man, for some reason, man.
4: Yeah, so something's going on. I don't know what it is. But don't try to big time it, Slay. I need you right now. Don't try to big time.
1: I'm right here with you, buddy. I'm right here with you.
4: Slay's big time now, y'all. So, look, Jalen Washington from Vanderbilt, is he the missing piece of the puzzle to get us back to the Final Four? Give me a brief breakdown of his game, how he'll complement the new players in there. And I just think it's a great addition. Break that down for me, Slay, like only you can. And I'll hang up and happy belated birthday, Don. We were born on the same day.
2: In February? And,
4: yeah, so that means you're great.
2: That's right. And so are you, JC.
1: I love it.
4: All right, guys, I'm going to hang up and I'll listen.
2: Perfect.
4: And, take care. No
2: thanks, doubt. JC. Just real quick, explain to everybody what he's talking about if they haven't seen the news.
1: So the news is, it was, you know, with the fifth year that was granted to Jalen Washington, he got an opportunity to get back into the portal. The portal spot was open with the Tennessee Volunteers. Coach Barnes and them picked him up on his staff, so supposedly there's commitment there. And the breakdown of that, how he can help them, we'll hit on the other end of this because we got CeeLo coming up next, too.
2: Perfect.
1: So that can help.
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13: What are the chances you are listening to this while drinking a nice hot cup of coffee? If so, don't let me stop you. For years, we've been reporting on the health benefits of coffee, and that's not going to stop today. A new study, this one out of Harvard School of Public Health, found that coffee and tea could help lower your risk of developing dementia. People who enjoyed 1 to 3 caffeinated cups a day saw the biggest impact. In addition to the caffeine, coffee contains hundreds of bioactive compounds that can influence inflammation, glucose metabolism, vascular function, and oxidative stress. It's also possible coffee drinkers might be doing other things that keep them healthy. Eating a more balanced diet, getting plenty of exercise, sleep, not smoking, or drinking too much alcohol. And finally, staying socially active. I'm Dr. Sanjay Gupta, helping you live a better life.
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4: Back in 2019, I made a documentary for HBO called One Nation Under Stress. And what was true then is still true now. Money and financial problems are consistently ranked as the number one cause of stress in the United States. And a brand new study out of the Mayo Clinic found that worrying about money may age the heart even faster than traditional risk factors. Unlike an acute stressor, such as a short-term work deadline or a brief illness, financial strain is often chronic and ongoing. And because money affects so many aspects of daily life, financial stress can be difficult to escape. Even so, financial stress does not mean you're doomed. Just means you need to double down on the things you know are good for heart health. Diet, exercise, sleep, and of course not smoking. I'm Dr. Sanjay Gupta, helping you live a better life.
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13: In the West End area, a wreck, 28th Avenue North at Charlotte Avenue. 24 eastbound at Medical Center Parkway out in Murfreesboro. That injury crash still being worked. We also have a wreck in Antioch, I-24 eastbound, just past Haywood Lane. Wedgewood Avenue at I-65 in the Belmont area, a wreck. And we just had a new crash pop up now. East Nashville, Gallatin Pike at Cajal Avenue. I'm Jay Harper.
14: What's up, Fred?

0: The Zone. What's happening?
1: Slate, you're still fly.
0: I am. That was my jam in college. I remember my senior year pulling up in the Escalade 22s right there at Thompson Bowling Arena, letting people know.
2: With all those parking tickets.
0: Man,
1: plenty of them. CeeLo knows all about it. CeeLo can write a book about Ron Slay.
0: You better believe he can. Long, what's happening, man? How you doing, brother?
3: I'm doing great. We got to start working on that book. By the way, where did you get the cash for an Escalade?
0: Hey, Low.
2: Damn, Low.
0: Hey, Low.
1: Statue of limitations.
0: That's not the way to get to the book.
1: Damn, hey, Chris.
3: That'll be the first chapter of the book.
0: Dude, won't it? Hey, guess what though, Low? See, you got a hell of a schedule, but man, I got something to send you. I want you to look it over. If this don't entice you to do one, I don't know what will, but
3: Send it on, brother.
0: You take your time with it. I got the audio with it and everything. But on three, senior inside of Chris Lowe with us right now. Lowe, talking basketball, Jalen Washington was picked up. Well, got to commit up there on Rocket Top coming from Vanderbilt to Tennessee. What does that do for Coach Barnes and his front court right now?
3: I went and watched him practice twice
0: already.
3: And that was the one void, I thought, Ron, that they needed another rim protector, another guy that could finish inside and protect the rim. And you're talking about a guy who averaged about 9 points, 5.5 rebounds, has played in the SEC. So I felt like they needed another big, and certainly he gives them that. And I know that Rick was, he had a scholarship, and he was sort of holding on to it. You never know what might happen.
0: Right.
3: And lo and behold, you got legality. You got to be a lawyer now to cover sports.
0: Yes, you do.
3: You almost have to have a law degree, really. And but here we are, Tennessee going to dip back into the Vanderbilt transfer portal, and quite honestly, hope that this one, Carey had his moments last year, played well against Virginia, but certainly they hope this one is more consistent. Throughout, and he's a different player. Well, he's a different player than Carey. They're two different players.
0: Right.
3: He certainly can be a guy that can be consistently good defensively around the rim, can rebound and can score, can finish. That's the thing. Tennessee had trouble last year finishing around the rim. I mean, you know that. I mean, they missed a ton of bunnies.
0: Yes.
3: That's where you bring in a guy like this, and his finish percentage, close to the basket was pretty good, and they're going to need him to do that. And be maybe he's the new lob guy, like a par got where he and Jacoby last year had that thing going on, and they need somebody like that. So I think all in all, he's checked all the boxes, and we'll see now how well they gel. He's got a lot of guys that can score. I know that. Just watch them. Guys can get their own shots, and guys that I think in crunch time, when the clock's counting down, they have different guys, I think, that will be alpha-type players that will want the basketball. And you got to have more than one or two of those guys.
0: Man, Lo, you start talking about lawyers and stuff, and I just automatically go to Brad Lampley. I'm just leave it all there. I'm taking
3: care of
0: my guy.
3: Yeah. Brad is the guy in a lot of different
0: Hey, but you look at what the Big Ten and the SEC said. They support the college sports bill. Like, what? First of all, CeeLo, I don't even know what the college sports bill is. But what are they supporting, and how does this shift any power that could be if they all go in on this?
3: Yeah, there's been so many revisions. Who knows what it's going to look like? And, if it does pass, there's still a lot of people skeptical whether it will pass or won't pass. I think the thing that more money, I think at the center is more money for schools to be able to pay players.
0: Mm-hmm.
3: And right now it's, 22, 21 million. This new bill would pump in another, would put it up to like 48 million, but it would basically be more money to retain your own guys. Oh. So you'd have maybe an extra 20 some million to retain your own athletes. I think that's at the heart of this. What would be the new bill. Of course, now over and above that, you still, the SEC and Big Ten were fighting, the media rights thing. They didn't want to, as someone in the SEC told me, listen, why do we want to give up more of our media rights to pull BYU up by its bootstrings or, Boston College up by its bootstrings? And I think that's sort of what both those conferences were looking at. We'll see if it sees light of day. I mean, I know they worked hard and worked overtime to at least get it to this point where it has a shot. And there's some things in it that make a lot of sense. And there's some things in it I still think legally, and I think here's to answer your question, Ron, legally, I just don't know if they're going to pass muster. I just don't know if they're going to stand up to some of the legal challenges.
0: Yeah.
1: Okay. There you go. Okay, speaking of Big Ten.
0: Yeah.
1: You were at Media Days, right, CeeLo?
3: You know what? I never made it in for 2 days.
0: Really?
3: I couldn't get out of Knoxville.
1: Because of that weather. That's right.
0: Wow.
3: It's brutal, man. And the Knoxville, there's not a lot. You sit in the airport for 7 hours, and you go back the next day and figure you're going to get out. Well, Slay, there ain't a lot of bar action in Knoxville for seven hours at the Knoxville airport.
0: No, it ain't.
3: You got Unos, you got Ruby Twos, you got Unos, and that's about it.
0: That's right.
3: Yeah. So I saw a lot of Knoxville airport those 2 days and had so many flights canceled. I finally said, you know what? I'm going to miss the whole first day, get in there for maybe part of the second day. Mm-hmm. So I dropped back. Coach Mays used to say a quick kick.
0: little quick kick, getting out of there.
3: Quick kick.
1: Did you, I'm sure, listened to... I call him Signetti nowadays, but Kirk Signetti's comments and what he had to say, because we had a big conversation about it, about like who in the SEC would like say something like that. And I'm like, well, but that's not Kirby Smart's kind of MO, mm-hmm, right? Mm-hmm. And then Saban would never, he just won titles and let it go, you know? And other than that, like those were the two recent who have won national titles that would have that platform to say things like Kirk Signetti said. But then I was like, Kirk Signetti was saying things like that when he was at JMU, you know?
3: Yeah, that's just who he is. And you talk to the guys who coached with him in Alabama. I mean, that's really not a put on, and he's got the mic. I wrote something today that he's got the mic. The Big Ten's got the stage, to the victors go the spoils. They win three in a row. And I'll say this for the SEC. I think I've heard a little bit too much over the last several months about why the SEC has not won. And let's do something about it if you're the SEC. Quit, to Signetti's comments, quit making excuses. Now, I do think it's premature to read last rites on the SEC. The SEC dominated the sport for 2 decades. Dominated. Mm-hmm. And I know people say, well, it's a new era now. You got NIL, you got portal. And that's true. You do. It is a different game. You got to learn to evolve and adapt. There are a lot of smart people running athletic programs in the SEC. There are a lot of good football coaches. There's a lot of money still in the SEC. I'm willing to bet that the SEC will adapt.
0: Yeah.
3: And so it's going to be, I think, fascinating over the next 2 or 3 years because it's going to change the playoffs. And I think invariably it's going to go to 24 teams. Maybe as quickly as next year. And that will open up more possibilities for teams like, kind of give you some examples of the last 2 years. Well, Vanderbilt would have made it last year. South Carolina would have made it 2 years ago. BYU would have made it last year. Missouri would have made it 2 years ago. Of course, Notre Dame was left out last year. They would have gotten in. Texas was left out last year. They would have gotten in. So you're going to open up, if you go to 24 teams like that, some three-loss teams that are pretty good football teams, that would not make it in to a 12-team format. What does that do? The most talented, deepest football teams are going to win it all. I mean, you're going to be more inclusive, but I still think the best teams. I don't think you're going to see – and people say, well, what about Indiana? Well, Indiana, for all the – tease mashing about their schedule, and their schedule did stink last year non-conference. Mm-hmm. And it's disappointing to me that they're not going to play Notre Dame in 30-31. That series has been canceled. And I'd love to see more of those non-conference games involving all teams. But, hey, they boat race. They didn't beat people last year. They boat raced them.
0: Sure mm-hmm. did, yeah.
3: You know, I mean, I know the Alabama fans get mad. I heard from a couple of Alabama people today about Cincinnati's comments that he needs to shut up. And, you know, he's won 1 year and, you know, they don't play by a non-conference schedule. All that's true. But guess what? He's got the ring.
0: Got the ring.
3: 16-0.
1: Yep.
3: They crushed Alabama. They beat Oregon at Oregon. They beat Ohio State in the Big Ten Championship. They won, not just won, they dominated. And then ended up winning a really tough, close game against Miami in the national title game. So, hey, he's got the mic. We'll see if they can come back and do it again this year. I do think that in this era of football, you're just not going to see teams dominate and conferences dominate like we have. There's going to be a little bit more spread out. And there's just too much talent. There's too many teams that have the cash, that have millionaires and billionaires willing to pony up. Now, how long will they do that if they're not showing results? I think that's the thing we don't know. But I think Cincinnati is good for the sport. I really do. I think Indiana is good for the sport. And that's not to say that they're going to continue their dominance. But you know what? Maybe it needed shaking up a little bit. You know, maybe we needed some fresh blood. And hey, listen, what was it your boy Ric Flair used to say? To be the man, you got to beat the man. Well, right now, Cincinnati, Indiana, they're the man. And we'll see if anybody can take them down. So their schedule's harder in the league this year. Ohio State comes to Bloomington. The thing, though, that I agree wholeheartedly with the SEC side of things is they got to start playing some people in the non-conference part of the season. Mm-hmm. You know, Penn State's schedule is brutal this year. I mean, brutal bad in the non-conference part of the season. So, unlike the SEC, which now has gone to 9 teams, league games, they also have to play a marquee non-conference game, whereas the Big Ten is not required to do that. So, that probably for the SEC is a little bit of a disadvantage. But for years and years, you know, they didn't play but 8 league games, and the Big Ten complained about that. So the sniping is going to continue. I just hope we get to see some really good SEC versus Big Ten matchups in the playoff this year.
0: Man, Law, with you talking about the Big Ten, USC and Notre Dame, they decided to renew their rivalry. What is it, starting in 2030? But, man, the legendary games that we saw between these two teams, one going to Indiana and then coming back to L.A., like back and forth. What does this mean? And who knows? By this time, Notre Dame may even join a league by the time this starts.
3: I wouldn't hold your breath. Notre Dame loves its independent staff. Yeah. So they got it. They got their cake and they eat it, too. So plus, in hoops, obviously, they're playing in the ACC.
0: Yeah.
3: I don't see advantage them to do that, but we can't lose those games.
0: No.
3: I was talking a minute ago about non-conference games.
0: Yep.
3: Notre Dame and USC, I mean, that game's been played forever. It's just like, you know, we lost. I understand the conference realignment expansion, but as a kid, and I know I'm showing my age here, but man, every Thanksgiving weekend I watch Nebraska and Oklahoma play forever. Yeah. Well, they don't play that game anymore. You know, Missouri and Kansas. Thankfully, we've got Texas and Texas A&M playing again, but they went a decade and didn't play.
0: Mm-hmm.
3: But out-of-conference games, Notre Dame, USC, Oklahoma, Michigan, Texas, Ohio State. You know, Tennessee did a really nice job there for a while, playing a lot of intersectional games. Now, they've gotten to this rut recently over the last 8-9 years where they played a lot of neutral site games. Mm-hmm. I don't like those. Now, I know Danny White has said the plan going forward is to play more home-and-home series. And they're going to do that with Georgia Tech this year. They're at Grant Field. But I love those types of games where you play on somebody else's campus, whether it's early, whether it's the middle of the season. I've said it often. I think that's the fabric of college football is, you know, Penn State playing at Alabama. The next year, Alabama goes to Penn State. Tennessee playing at UCLA. The next year, UCLA comes to Tennessee. Those are the kind of games that if college football – and it's always going to be a great sport. But if we're going to, you know, not get away from the soul of the game, we got to continue to play those games.
0: Absolutely. Well, CeeLo, we appreciate that, man. You ought to be able to get you some rest. It's here. It's time. It's time to crank up. It's on now. You got to be full steam ahead.
3: I'll be in your city the next 2 days. I've got some meetings over at On3. So
0: hey,
3: I'll look for you there at the – what's your place over there right off the Broadway exit there?
1: Hustler?
0: I got the Hustler over there. Quite a few little places over there. Yeah, come on. No. Tell them you know me, Lo. We'll let you right on in through the front door.
1: Yeah. Chocolate Thunder.
4: You'll find me. You'll find me one of the two nights at Stony River. And if our boy CeeLo, the original CeeLo, is in town, he'll be there too, because that is his spot in Nashville.
0: Most definitely will, man. We appreciate you, Lo. Lo, I'm sending some over to you too, man. I'm telling you.
4: I look forward to it. All right. See you guys. Take care.
0: No doubt.
1: See you, CeeLo. There you go, Chris Lo. Follow him on Twitter now, insider for On3 Sports. What's his Twitter now? Is it still at CeeLo?
0: It's still, yeah. What is it? Yep.
2: I think it's CeeLo FB.
0: Yep, it's at CeeLo FB.
1: There you go. I just pulled up one of his latest. Really? Can you talk, Don?
0: That's rough.
1: One of his latest tweets, and it's some of the worst records the last 5 years.
0: Yeah.
1: I just want to throw this one out here. Rutgers, 0-15.
0: Wow.
1: That's some Shiana right there.
0: Yeah, that's tough.
1: Colorado, 0-16. This is against the final. This is against the final, the AP top 25 teams. Mm-hmm. Rutgers 0-15, Maryland 0-15, Colorado 0-16, Cal and Northwestern 0-14, Virginia Tech 0-12.
0: Wow.
1: Virginia 0-11. Although they didn't have a chance to really show themselves this year because they lost.
0: Yeah.
1: Didn't make it to the college football playoff there. So how about some SEC schools? Vanderbilt 1-18. And that one?
0: Alabama.
1: Yep. And the goalpost is in the river.
0: Yes, it is.
1: Auburn 2-20. Yeesh. Arkansas 2-17.
0: Earn Pittman. Yeah. My guy, man.
1: There you go.
5: Oh, hell, I don't care.
1: That's right, Sam. I'm with you.
0: No.
1: All right. We'll take a quick break. We'll wrap up this Monday version of 3HL after this. 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
19: Even for people who fall asleep easily, staying asleep can be difficult. You wake up, your mind starts to race, you can't turn those thoughts off. Sleep experts say there are a few things you can try. Cognitive shuffling. That's when you choose a random, impersonal, non-emotional word. Then for each letter of that word, think of as many words that begin with each letter as you can before moving on to the next one. It distracts your brain from stress. It also mimics the fragmented thought patterns that usually occur as you drift off to sleep. Sensory grounding is something else. That's when you work through things you can hear, feel, see, smell, or taste. That helps you to be in the moment instead of dwelling on the past or the future. Or just do a mental walkthrough of a place you know well. Familiar but neutral imagery that can calm the brain. I'm Dr. Sanjay Gupta, helping you live a better life.

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1: In Madison, I-65 southbound, the on-ramp from Old Hickory Boulevard at exit 92, a crash has that partially blocked. 840 eastbound at Couchville Pike in Wilson County, a wreck. East Nashville has a crash, Gallatin Pike at Cahal Avenue. 24 eastbound at Medical Center Parkway in Murfreesboro, that injury accident still being addressed. We have a crash now, Stewart's Ferry Pike at Bell Road, Edmondson Pike north of Old Hickory Boulevard in Brentwood, also a crash. I'm Jay Harper.

0: I feel like Zeph is getting a little frisky with our music, and I kind of like it. We've got some different intros coming in.
1: Gotta be coachable, man. Stuff. Zeph's been coachable ever since we asked him, like, mix it up. Don't do the same stuff.
0: Mix it up.
1: Getting all over. I like it. I like what he's doing.
0: So we only have a few minutes because we went a little longer with CeeLo.
1: Yeah.
0: There's just so much to talk about, especially with college sports nowadays.
1: Come on.
0: Just nuts. So you were out at camp. I was out at camp today. Yep. First padded practice.
1: Mm-hmm.
0: Before we get out of here, your biggest takeaway was what?
1: Biggest takeaway was, we got some weapons on offense finally.
0: Mm.
1: I mean, I love it. From Elik Ayomanner, him being on fire, to Wandale Robinson, knowing who he is, Carnell Tate. And as soon as you start thinking, for one second, man, the young guys emerge. All of a sudden, Calvin Ridley is back on the scene again with a phenomenal
0: catch. How about
1: that catch?
0: Because it was not a perfect throw.
1: No, it was behind him. Man, stretch out to go get it. So I love what the offense is in day one in the pad practice. I thought I saw a difference in the violent defensive line getting there and them controlling it a little bit, Babs. Yours?
0: I like it.
1: Love it.
0: I'm going with yes.
1: Let's go.
0: On you, since we're wrapping up.
1: Let's go.
0: Just FYI, Mayor will be back tomorrow.
1: Yep.
0: I am off on assignment. This tells you that college football season is here. It is my ESPN college football seminar that gets us ready for the season.
1: That's right.
0: And so I'll be doing that the next 2 days. Which is awesome. It's my favorite. I can't wait. And we get to hear from all the commissioners and all of that and kind of get the latest Steve Shaw, the latest on rule changes and officiating and all of that. So I feel like it ramps up. It gets us all ready for the season. So I'll be gone Tuesday, Wednesday, but I'll be back Thursday.
1: We got you, Babsy.
0: Okay, good. Thanks.
1: Get us some insider information.
0: There you go. I don't know about that. I don't know what I can share. We'll see. Zeffy, good job today. Appreciate you.
2: Over. Thank you.
0: And also shout out to the Titans for making training camp open to fans and making it a great experience, too. Very, very cool.
1: Yep.
0: Cool to do that. So love shout that, out, man. Titans. Tighten up.
1: Yep.
0: All right. We're wrapping it up. This is 3HL. As Mayor always says, it's organized chaos. But thank you for joining us, for listening. We do not take that lightly, nor do we take you for granted. We appreciate you. Good night and God bless.
2: See ya.
1: Wouldn't want to be unless you're getting a shout out. Shout out to that guy, Frank Caliendo, for stopping through.
0: Frankie!
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23: Even for people who fall asleep easily, staying asleep can be difficult. You wake up, your mind starts to race, you can't turn those thoughts off. Sleep experts say there are a few things you can try. Cognitive shuffling. That's when you choose a random, impersonal, non-emotional word. Then for each letter of that word, think of as many words that begin with each letter as you can before moving on to the next one. It distracts your brain from stress. It also mimics the fragmented thought patterns that usually occur as you drift off to sleep. Sensory grounding is something else. That's when you work through things you can hear, feel, see, smell, or taste. That helps you to be in the moment instead of dwelling on the past or the future. Or just do a mental walkthrough of a place you know well. Familiar but neutral imagery that can calm the brain. I'm Dr. Sanjay Gupta, helping you live a better life.
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25: In Madison, I-65 southbound, the on-ramp from Old Hickory Boulevard at exit 92, a crash has that partially blocked. 840 eastbound at Couchville Pike in Wilson County, a wreck. East Nashville has a crash, Gallatin Pike at Cahal Avenue. 24 eastbound at Medical Center Parkway in Murfreesboro. That injury accident still being addressed. We have a crash now, Stewart's Ferry Pike at Bell Road, Edmondson Pike north of Old Hickory Boulevard in Brentwood, also a crash. I'm Jay Harper.
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0: 3HL 104.5, the Zone. Brent Doherty with you on a beautiful day in the Music City. Hope you're having a great Monday. Hope you had a great weekend. Today was the first day for the Titans to be in pads in training camp. Fans were allowed to be at Vanderbilt Health Football Center. If you've been able to go, we'd love to get your take Saturday, Monday, 615-737-1045. You can watch us on live, YouTube, Facebook, live, Twitter, and Twitch.
1: Twitch, please.
0: Dawn Davenport, y'all.
1: Woo-hoo! Happy Monday, y'all. Man, that sounded country.
0: It really did. Not gonna lie.
2: Y'all.
0: You went back to your Texas roots there.
1: Dude, I just got a glimpse of myself on the feed. I'm a hot mess. That's what a fan-filled training camp practice will do for you,
0: yeah,
1: huh?
0: Yeah, I'm amazed at you.
1: I took the fam today. So,
0: which included?
1: There were four of them. So I had
0: Thatcher.
1: Two six-year-olds, yep. Hadley and Parker. I had a 13-year-old Griff and then my 14-year-old Thatcher. Shout out, boys.
0: How about you? You didn't just take Hadley and Thatcher. No. You let them bring a friend, too.
1: Correct.
0: Let me just up this thing that I got to work on today.
1: Yeah, that was an interesting choice by me. But I will say that, so Hadley is a part of the Titans Kids Club, and so you could go get the free training camp tickets on that. So I got four whenever we got the email, thinking that our family would go, but then Mr. Babs couldn't go, and I was like, all right, you know what? Bring buddies. But let me say this. So I didn't go inside the media ropes, right? I did it all today as a fan, like took in the fan experience.
0: I never even saw you until after.
1: Yeah.
0: Yeah. But I got there late too. I got there late.
1: Yeah.
0: So I didn't see you until after, but yeah.
1: It was really cool. Like what they have put together.
0: The fan experience,
1: what they have put together. Because think about it. I have 2 6-year-olds and a 13 and 14-year-old. Those are, and the 2 6-year-olds are girls and the 13 and 14 are boys. You know, like that's very different ends of the spectrum for an experience. And there's really not many experiences you can do that both group is going to like. And it was awesome. I mean, obviously the boys, I told the boys, I was like, go in individual drills and watch the defensive line. I was like, find number 98, Big Jeff. And that's when you know you're at the right group. And they were like, oh my gosh, that coach is scary. I'm like, yeah.
0: Coach Whitecock.
1: Yeah. But like they both ages, all of it enjoyed it so much. Like they had face painting for the girls, for the kids, and then, you know, ice cream up top, and where you sat in the stands, like we hit every single area you could hit as a fan in the whole training camp thing. Yeah. And where you sit in the stands, like during individual drills, you literally could, if there wasn't a glass partition there, you could like reach out and touch the offensive line. I mean, and the 6-year-olds were just like enthralled with watching individual drills, you know?
3: Massive.
1: I mean, yeah, because those guys are so big. I'm like, yeah, they are. Yeah, they are there to protect your quarterback, your favorite player, Cam Ward. My daughter's obsessed with Cam Ward. So shout out to the Titans because their entire fan experience, like, and I want to hear from you guys if you guys went either Saturday or today. It also helped. It was very nice today temperature-wise. Way better. And then the sun came out at the end.
0: Yes.
1: It was a little warm, but shout out to the Titans because it was a very cool experience for all of my kids.
0: Very well organized.
1: Afterward
0: there was an autograph line and it was way away from everything, so you could kind of see the players going down the line.
1: Yeah. I mean, and Cam was over there signing. Keldrick Falk, who we talked to after that, but like they had great guys over there signing autographs and talking to the kids, and it was very well done. It was very cool. And like I said, I had opposite ends of the spectrum of ages, and they all enjoyed it. We did go to the gift shop up top, which I was like, oh, this is going to be an expensive endeavor for me. Do you know what the 6-year-olds picked up?
3: What?
1: The only thing they wanted in that entire shop. I was trying to push like the cheer pom-poms, you know, hey, you can be cheerleader. No. They got the chain gang. Big old Titans.
3: I liked it.
1: Necklaces.
0: Oh, is that where they got those?
1: That's what they wanted.
0: Ah.
1: That was it. I'm like, that is what you want. You don't want anything else. You want that.
0: Those
1: yeah.
0: Those chains look like they weighed more than them.
1: Uh-huh.
3: I love the chains.
2: It don't.
1: So I said, listen, one day we'll rhinestone them all and you can have little rhinestone chains and match our friends in the chain gang.
0: Slay Dog is here.
3: I'm in the building.
4: Hey, I'm in the building.
5: Best believe I'm in the building. Better be ready. I'm in the building.
6: I ain't got no rules.
5: Time for the show.
0: So they changed how they do all of that fan stuff. And there are elevated sections, multiples, for fans and family and friends of the Titans and all these things. So when I got there late, because I was flying into town, and when I got there, I was trying to figure out where is the media? Yeah. And like somebody was like, well, you go between these two sets of bleachers and then blah, blah, blah. And then I saw Brian from Channel 5, and he was like, nah, it's back against the building. So I go back against the building. There's the Hall of Famer, the Queen, Teresa Walker. So I stood and talked next to her, talked with her. She was talking about whether or not a certain song was a Don Henley song or the Eagles. This is what was going on.
2: Wow.
0: And there was a debate with Chris Harris from Channel 4. And I'm like, I have nothing on that deal. But
1: you usually know stuff like that,
0: yeah,
1: though.
0: Yeah. And so then I messaged Zeph after all that, and I was like, where are y'all? And he was like, end zone. And I'd look, and I was like, oh, there's Big Slay and Big Moan. How did I miss those guys?
2: Yep.
0: So then I found you, and it was fun. It was fun. There were so many people out there.
2: It's packed. Busloads.
0: Busloads, literally.
2: Yep. Plenty of food, though. Plenty of water.
0: It smelled great.
2: Plenty of shakedown stations, water bill stations. Like, everything was situated. I'm with Babsy. I like the setup. I like the stands with the shade.
1: Yep,
2: like
1: they're covered.
2: Oh, that is, hey man, I could only imagine. Like, I could see myself like moseying or finding myself a little spot in there somewhere at some point when it gets a little bit hotter. But I think being elevated like that too, so you don't really have to worry about, I know in years past we had to stand right there and some of the fans would be gathered behind us. You don't want to be worried about ducking and stuff. So
1: yeah,
2: the kids can see from there. Yeah, that's perfect.
0: True.
2: That's perfect.
0: Yeah,
2: that's a great situation for them, man. And that part, like, you get one or two fields, you know what I'm saying? Like, you get to see, like, that's pretty dope, man. That was a great job. Great job by them. And then you still got the same bleachers where they used to be.
1: Right, on the side.
2: On the side, too, yeah. But it was... That's real dope, man.
0: Oh, Teresa Walker just texted. Thanks for the shout out, but it was police versus Don Henley debate.
1: Oh, come on, Mayor.
0: I don't know.
1: Get it right.
0: I was trying to acclimated to the situation.
1: Also, this stood out to me as I was watching practice. The music.
2: Man, he rocked.
1: And it was a she.
0: Man.
1: I'm pretty sure it was a she.
2: Was it a she?
1: Yeah.
2: See, I couldn't find the DJ nowhere. All I kept saying was the DJ getting off.
0: They might have had multiples.
1: Yeah,
0: because I saw a dude.
1: So, oh, okay.

0: Pocket and
1: no, the pocket was good. He just stepped up.
0: It was just him stepping up.
1: Yeah,
0: okay. I thought he got pressured.
1: Nah,
0: okay,
1: good pocket.
0: But I mean, he let it rip right over the middle.
1: It was,
0: and I think it was Cody Barton that was actually on coverage of Calvin, and he like contorted his body back and like caught it above Cody Barton's head, right at the front of the end zone. And the entire media section went, "Ooh,
2: yeah!"
0: Like as soon as he caught it,
1: it was nice.
3: Mr. J. Lou in the chat said it was a female DJ for most of practice. The guy took over near the end. They killed it.
1: Yeah, they,
3: there,
1: mean,
3: there you go.
1: I mean, they rocked it. Done,
3: I thought it was
1: like,
3: a she. Yeah.
1: Non-stop. Like, to the point where I was like, is this supposed to be going on all day? Like, just like, I was loving it. I can only imagine as a player, yes, you focus, but... Man, that keep you kind of hype, but
3: my kids walked in and immediately they gave away like Dippin' Dot sunglasses at the kids club entrance thing or whatever. So they were rocking those and immediately just start dancing into camp. I'm like, oh, they're ready.
1: Hey man, that was a great atmosphere.
3: It's just a fun atmosphere.
1: Yes, it was.
3: Like, I don't know. It's we had talked about it. I mean, and it's been a long time. The Titans have done a good job, really, the last couple of years of making that, you know, nice. But, but it was like to see it from so many age differences and them enjoy it. Like I thought it was really, really cool. They did an awesome
1: job. A lot of
3: job.
1: Our listeners out there too, man.
3: Yes, I saw a ton of our listeners. We love y'all. Y'all rock.
2: So what I was told, and I want to run this by you, were herding cats. but you were standing there in the back of the end zone. What I was told was great throws, explosive plays from Cam Ward. Maybe his best of the practice session. He did have two interceptions on the same basic play. Mm-hmm.
3: I think one was a pick six.
2: One was a pick six.
3: The other was not. Yeah.
2: The other, Robert Saleh said, he should have had that dump off theoretically, but he's got to be more in tune with his eyes because you can't just assume that it's there. And that Jermaine Johnson made an elite play is what he said.
1: Yeah, I thought in that second one with Jermaine Johnson making a play, that was just – one of those situations where I think you heard Big Jeff talk about it in the past, the pursuit to ball. You know what I'm saying? Like, the ball was – Campbell scrambling to his right, to the sideline. And, like, it's easy to kind of shut down or stay where you are in case a guy cuts back or somebody gets open on the backside. Mm-hmm. But Jermaine Johnson did a terrific job, man, pursuing
2: the
1: ball.
2: He's a player, isn't
1: he? Pursuing his guy. Yeah, locking up and – man, you good hustle is rewarded by plays like that. You don't get those plays if you're not hustling. You know what I'm saying? So that was really dope. The play before, the other interception, he just got flushed from the left. But Wandale Robinson was wide open. If he didn't get flushed, which was a great job by the defense to make him roll out, and Wandale tried to keep coming with him, saw him at the last minute, by that time – it's still going to be difficult to pass back across your body with Amani Hooker back there with that experience.
2: Had that been Will Levis, we'd all been hammering him. But they're in different...
3: That's fair.
2: Yeah. Yep. They're in different stages, though. Like, so they're trying to teach Cam how to flush some things out, and it's the same mistake he did twice, right?
1: Yep.
2: So that's easy to go to film and be like... Because Saleh's point was, look, we've all seen the throws across the field, but you cannot do that in traffic.
1: Yeah.
2: So that's one of those things where you almost want it flushed out now, right?
1: Yeah. I think, and then you got to, like you said, in traffic is different than the back of the end zone when you're doing it 30 yards down, like last year when Ella Gallimani caught that ball. That was different.
2: And then that was a one-on-one situation.
1: Yeah, and you throwing away from the defense. Clearly, you throwing to a spot, not to a guy, hoping that he'll run under it to that spot.
2: Keep
1: he was throwing to a guy this time.
2: Yeah.
1: In traffic, that ain't – especially with these long-range guys, like them balls getting tipped, hands being everywhere. They looking for opportunities like that. So, yeah, you gotta be cool on that. Those are things you got to flush out. But I will say, like, they came out humming. Offense came out humming. They look
2: so
1: good.
2: So Austin wrote, other than those two plays, Cam was legitimately really good. Yep. Is that fair?
1: Yep.
2: Okay.
1: I agree.
3: What's up with the throwing across his body?
1: That's the
3: like
1: the backyard
3: legit.
1: College plays right there. Backyard high school plays.
3: I'm like, it's been a year, dude.
2: But even people that don't know football really well, if you're watching a game with someone, they'll see that and be like, oh, you're definitely not taught to do that.
1: Yeah,
2: like,
1: yeah. That's all we – even like Babs is saying, for the casual fan, you sitting there watching,
2: you know not to do that.
1: That's Cardinal rule, do not throw back.

0: neck across your body in traffic. Do not. Yeah. Throw it away.
1: Absolutely not.
0: Yeah. So I.
1: But see, once in a while,
0: you get away with
1: works,
0: it.
1: Works. You get away with it, and then you think
0: that's the problem.
2: But that's what we were talking on.
1: Risk management.
0: Yep.
2: Who are we talking about? That with the hero ball thing. Like you don't want to eliminate it.
0: No.
2: But you need to tone it down.
0: Yep.
1: Right.
0: I heard Hitman talking about that too. Yeah, that's one of the things you do not take away from them.
1: Tone it down.
2: I can't remember. It wasn't Tyson Spears.
1: It was not tone it down. Control it or something. It was somebody at the podium.
0: Yeah.
1: It was one of our coaches, I think.
2: Oh,
1: I can't remember, but we talked about this on Friday, right?
2: Maybe it was Sala.
0: Could have been.
1: Yeah.
2: But yeah, I mean, definitely can't do that into traffic.
0: Yeah, out of all the quarterbacks that you look at, the great ones, everything, Mahomes to Josh Allen to, well, I was going to say Jalen Hurts, but you don't really do anything like that. But Baker Mayfield, all these guys that play with that reckless abandon. Okay, when the pocket breaks, now it's showtime. Still got to be aware. You know what I mean? What makes them great is they're able to do that without turning it over.
1: Right.
0: You know what I'm saying? So you got to get to that point.
2: Yeah, no, Jalen Hurts is a robot. He never does anything.
0: That's what I'm saying. That's why I left him alone. He's going to run you
1: he's
0: over.
1: He's a robot.
0: Yeah, and he's just going to run you over. Like, it's not. He ain't got time to be doing it.
2: 615-737-1045. T. Jordan was at practice. What up, T?
3: Man, what's up? First thing, when I came in, I saw old Ron Slay. But, man, I don't want to be one of those fans, but I'm a season ticket holder, whatever. I like what I saw today. Everybody going to talk about the two picks, but I'm not worried about the two picks. I was worried about how much time he had, you know, in the pocket. I like the temperature and the tone that they set out the gate. As soon as they went in for their little scrimmage, they had a little shuffle, a little meet up in the middle. That's what I'm talking about. Like, I feel like they got something going here. I think I'm excited, and I like the energy, and I just, you know, I have high hopes of what my team is going to do this year.
0: Yeah.
1: I agree with that,
2: too. Thank you, T. Jordan.
0: Yeah, I think he's spot on. He's spot on with that. You did see the little mixed up on the first drive.
1: Mm.
0: You know what I mean? That ain't nothing but offense and defense first getting an opportunity to bark and bite a little bit. You know what I mean? Not even a scuffle. That's just a little, hey, what's your pads look like? Oh, what's your pads look like?
1: You knew it.
0: You know what I mean?
1: You know
0: it's bound to happen. Yeah, no ifs, ands, and buts. Yeah. And everybody got into it.
1: And it wasn't
0: even that hot today.
1: Either.
0: Yeah, and it wasn't that hot. But I like how everybody met. They broke it up. And you got right away. You didn't have to have no whistles being blown. Hey, stop all that. Let's get back to it. You know what I mean? You got to have that. Because defense, they're vicious and violent. Hey, man, hold on. You ain't just going to keep coming in my yard like this, dog. They going to come in there and take everything. So, hey, man, fight for your yard. It's cool. It's all right. We understand. Latham being out there makes a little bit of a difference, too.
1: Yes.
0: Mm-hmm. I'm pleased to see.
2: Another guy we were talking about during practice that continues to show up, we'll talk about when we come back. Again, you can watch the show live, YouTube, Facebook, live, Twitter, and Twitch.
1: Twitch, please.
2: Mark said, it's never Ward's fault, though. We literally said it was his fault. You cannot throw it across the middle.
1: Mark also said everyone, and when everyone coddles you two, saying that everybody coddles Ward. Ward looks like the bad version of Levis, to be honest. This is all Mark in the chat.
0: Yeah. Welcome to the chat, Mark.
1: He does not like Ward.
0: I almost got him blocked. Yeah. I can't see him.
1: You must.
0: Darn, Mark.
2: Sorry, Mark.
1: He said Levis won the day.
0: Yes,
4: Levis had one team rep.
0: That's cool.
1: Yeah.
4: Because they mostly ran Cam and Mitch. Trubisky out there. They ran ones and twos. They didn't really run Levis, and Hendon didn't get any.
2: Yeah, and we will talk about him saying, you know, I definitely can play at this level. We think so, too. But him saying I'm one of the best 32, he wanted that soundbite out there because he knows he's getting buried here. So he needs it to get out there, right?
1: That's fair.
2: I thought that was smart on his part. Anyway, 615-737-1045. Also, when we come back, Robert Saleh talking about Cam Ward throwing it back across the field. That's next, 3HL.
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1: In Goodlettsville, we now have a crash. Vietnam Veterans Boulevard eastbound just past Conference Drive. That wreck blocking the left lane. 65 southbound, the on-ramp from Old Hickory Boulevard at exit 92, partially blocked in Madison due to a wreck. Nolensville Pike north of Paragon Mills Road, we have a crash. Nolensville Pike at McCall Street, a wreck. Also, Stewart's Ferry Pike at Bell Road, as well as Old Hickory Boulevard at Hickory Industrial Road, a crash. I'm Jay Harper.

0: 3HL 104.5 The Zone, Brent Doherty, Don Davenport, Ron Slay, talking about the Tennessee Titans training camp session today. First padded practice.
1: Yeah.
0: Pads were popping. Coming up at...
1: like Maggie. It was Maggie Simpson.
0: It did sound like Maggie Simpson.
1: Sorry about that, everybody.
0: 3:45, Keldrick Falk, the rookie defensive lineman from Auburn.
2: War Eagle.
0: We met with after the show.
3: I like his personality.
0: Man, he seems comfortable.
3: Yeah.
2: Well, so it's funny, too, because we had him on right after he was drafted, but it was a crazy day for them, and it was him and Carnell at the same time. And so so it was kind of hard to, like, really dive into each of their personalities, and they were kind of, like, looking at each other. Like, they didn't want to step on each other's toes. Yeah. You know, so it was fun to have him, just him today. And it was after practice, after he had to carry everybody's pads in, you know, rookie deal. And after he signed autographs forever for all those kids waiting too, on top of it. And then he came and saw us. And then probably, I think, got on the podium, right?
1: Yes.
3: We may have kept him from getting to the podium.
1: No, we just did our job. Just like everybody else did their job.
3: That's a good point.
1: Right. Yeah, that's exactly what it was.
3: Hey, guess what?
0: That's the only point that needs to be made.
1: Yeah.
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3: So, you want to take this one?
1: You got to break them off. Break them off, Zephyr.
3: Well, you guys remember when Rick Barnes said a little while ago that they may or may not have an extra roster spot?
0: That was like a month ago, and it was weird. It was after one of the practices, and everybody was like, wait, what? Like, why didn't he just point that out?
3: Yeah, well, they did have an extra roster spot, and they have apparently filled it as they've gotten a commitment from former Vanderbilt Commodores big man. Jalen Washington, whose injunction to play fifth year of college basketball was passed on Friday, and he became eligible again. So, Tennessee getting a very experienced SEC center late in the summer.
0: How big is it for them to get this big?
1: That's pretty big.
0: Especially at this point.
1: That's a lot of bigs right there.
2: That's a lot of bigs.
1: How big is
2: it? How big is it for them to get this big? Oh, it's big. Man, we are just nailing this radio thing right now.
0: I tell people all the time. I tell people all the time, words are our business.
1: Hey, dog. Yeah, can't you tell?
2: We're rocking it right now.
0: Especially when you can use the same word three times in one sentence.
2: How impactful is this addition, Slay?
1: This helps that front line. It helps bolster that front line because now you have five guys down there that you can expect valuable minutes from, impactful minutes from, and can play different spots. I thought when you watched him last year, this is what separated Vanderbilt, being able to have him step up and play the five spot where McLaughlin was able to go back to the four and be able to stretch the floor, and him being a presence down low, catching lobs, finishing around rim, even giving them the ball in the post late in the season, letting them score double doubles. He had a game against Tennessee that they ended up losing at Memorial, but he had six blocks in that game, double digit rebounds. Like, when he's going, that's why I think it's going to be interesting to see him in a fifth year, what it does, because the way he came on at the end of the season, I thought was vital for that Vandy team. And he was a part of the reason, like, everybody else was able to go shift back and play. Okereke was able to go play to the three. They didn't have to go small. So this is a big time pickup where you can have a guy like Dwayne Brown who is skilled enough to be able to play the four, be able to get out there, and you can have this big fella at the five, the other guy, Ruben, all these. This is big. This is big time for this. I'm trying to stop saying big, but this is big time.
2: No, it's
1: big
2: in
1: time
2: your
1: for
2: head.
1: This big front line.
2: Yeah.
1: For the Vols.
0: It's really big.
3: Yes, nothing small big. About it.
1: Not at all. No. They might be sitting right there about 7 foot too. So
0: a big impact.
1: He could have an impact like Jonas A. Duhigg. Yep. So
3: that's another big guy.
1: Yes, you are correct though.
0: Okay, well, we got that done. There you go.
3: Lots of bigs.
2: It's big.
0: Frank Caliendo is coming in studio.
1: When?
0: At 4 o'clock.
1: Oh, that's good.
3: So that's big.
0: Looking forward to that.
3: No,
0: we're done with it. Bigs.
2: Dude.
1: I think we ran through it.
2: What are we going to ask him? I mean, he can't do Tony anymore.
0: I mean.
2: Do you think that Tony Romo makes it back? Do you think they utilize this to be to cut ties?
0: Oh, well, yeah. There, well, so if there was a movement afoot to go a different direction with him, but he was under contract, then yeah, they could use that.
2: Mm-hmm. I think it's going to be interesting. Do you guys like Tony as a commentator?
0: I liked it better when he was calling plays before they happened.
1: Yeah, I liked it.
0: That was entertaining.
2: You did? I did not like that.
1: I think he got a little lax the last 2 years, 2-3 years maybe.
2: Okay.
1: But I also think the dynamic with him and Jim Nance is perfect.
0: Yeah. So.
2: It's really good.
0: Although,
2: I kind of feel like Jim makes it that way with anybody.
1: Yeah, that's true.
0: Well, that's the
1: true.
0: Problem that Tony's going to run into now. You know, did he get Wally bipped? Because, you know,
1: it's going to help JJ's
2: excitement. Stepping in, right?
1: The energy and excitement that he got, that's going to be a change.
0: And you're right about Jim Nance. We'll do that to JJ, too.
1: Yep.
0: So, yeah, that'll be interesting. One guy we were talking about that kept making plays and has throughout, but put the pads on, he was everywhere making plays, was Elik Iyemanner. And it's not just in the pass game. Remember that catch he had, was it the first day or the second day? Where he went over the top of a couple of defenders that had undercut a route, and Cam put it right above their hands, and he snagged it and went in the end zone.
1: Yeah, one incredible. Like that today, that was really nice, too.
0: And you know what else he does? He sells out in the run game in terms of blocking.
1: Yep. I mean, he got the body, too.
0: Mm-hmm.
1: Also, you know what I'm saying? He's a physical contact receiver. Like, he had the air one up the sideline, even though I think it would have been a sack. I'm not sure, but... a lot of times you let the play go on because you're looking at more to analyze than just what's happening right there. So, I mean, that right there is Alec. He beat Michael Robinson off of the line and got dot line laid to him in his own big time catch. So that was dope. That was really dope.
0: Sorry, I was listening to what Babs was telling
1: what?
0: Zeph.
2: I was responding to someone on our chat, and I think I accidentally blocked them.
1: That was real.
2: So I'm like, Zeph, can you check?
1: I wish I was in control over there. I'd block everybody. Get out of hand, block.
0: Oh, man.
1: Block party.
0: Zeph, can we hear cut number three? Robert Saleh talking about what a lot of people are talking about, the two interceptions today. Saleh on Cam Ward throwing it back across the field, and thoughts on Cam's off-script plays.
5: I don't want to say they're non-negotiables, but thrown across your body, especially shallow, different if you really extend the pocket and it just really opens up for you. But when there's so much traffic in there, the one that Jermaine made was an elite play. You know, that's your check down with regard to a boot. Jermaine made a hell of a play, but usually that check down's, you can count on it being open. But the first one that Hooker intercepted probably was a poor decision.
6: Said at the end of last year that one of his big lessons from the rookie year is that he can do that, that he has the arm talent to be able to make that play. How do you kind of weigh wanting him to have that confidence in himself with what you're saying?
5: Just like what I said, he can make the across-the-field throw. He's shown it. But if we go back and watch it, there's a difference between across-the-field where it's a one-on-one versus across-the-field in traffic. You know, so it's just differentiating between the two. Like I said, the one that Jermaine chalked that up to an unbelievable play. But the first one, he had better options at that point.
0: There you go. Head coach.
2: Very, very nice way of saying.
1: Don't do it.
2: Yes. That was a bad throw. Don't do it. Let's learn from our mistake. Right?
1: Yes.
2: Yeah.
0: Especially when you made the same mistake twice, basically.
2: Correct.
1: Yeah, he didn't need to.
2: Now, part of it is because he thinks he can make that play.
0: He thinks he can make every play. He even said that Saturday, I think, where he said, you know, oh, he was talking about the hero ball stuff. I think this was last week, but he was talking about how he's got to regulate that. And we saw it again today, but he was talking about, I have the mentality that every play we run can score. Mm-hmm. And so, you know, in terms of whatever word to use, he didn't say dial it back, but that's kind of what he meant.
2: Yeah.
0: But saw it pop up again today, but, yeah, back out there tomorrow, and we've got a lot of Titans football to talk about coming up in just a few moments. You'll hear from one of the first-round picks, Keldrick Falk. 3HL, 104.5 The Zone, hanging out after practice, the first padded practice. Keldrick Falk, rookie defensive end, joins us now. Keldrick, how'd it go today, man? First padded practice in the NFL.
7: Man, it went good, bro.
0: Yeah.
7: There was a lot of energy, a lot of flying around, a lot of pads clacking. Right, it was good.
0: Was there nerves going with you onto the field a little bit?
7: Nah, because O-line and D-line, it low-key feel the same, like,
0: yeah,
7: as OTAs.
0: Because, okay.
7: I mean, we put hands on people. We ain't really trying to, but we put hands on people.
0: Yeah.
7: So.
2: Okay, can we talk about that? Because I tell the boys all the time my favorite position group to watch is that defensive line and individual drills, mm-hmm. because Coach White Cotton is, like, going off.
0: Oh,
2: and,
0: man.
2: so I say that he's my spirit animal, that he, like, yeah. says things that I want to say to people sometimes. Like,
7: yeah.
2: How would you describe him?
7: Intense.
2: Yeah.
7: Like, extremely intense. Like, but if you do everything the right way, bro, I promise you, he the coolest dude
1: yeah.
7: in the world.
1: Yeah.
7: One thing, like, as soon as one thing go wrong, yeah, he on 10 after that.
0: Did you realize he had that energy, like, when you first met him?
7: No,
0: or was
7: when
0: that
7: I first,
0: on the field thing?
7: When I first met him, we was at the combine. He was the coolest dude in the room. Like, he was just so calm. Like, it almost felt nonchalant how calm he was. But when he got out here, so I was like, ooh.
1: That switch got here.
7: Yeah, I was like, yeah. There you go.
1: So, all right, now the adjustment. How quick has it been? What's the learning curve been like? Like, how have you adjusted? Especially not even getting to today, but before getting the pads on. How was it compared to this?
7: Man, it was It was steady. Mm. Like, I would say the learning curve was steady.
1: Yeah.
7: Everything just kept building up day by day.
1: Yeah.
7: As long as I was diving into that playbook, I was all right.
1: Yeah.
7: And detail within the work that we was doing in individual.
1: Right.
7: Watching Jermaine, Jeff, especially when he came back, like how he do the drills and how he came back and how intense he is in it. It was like, that's how a pro need to do it. I need to do it like a pro.
1: So I remember in the draft, I remember you had an opportunity to get on the phone with Big Jeff after getting drafted. You told him, hey, man, I'm here to work. Let's get to it. What has his leadership been like? You mentioned him coming back out here. You can feel the intensity. What has his leadership been like off the field, though?
7: It's been like Coach Whitecon. Like, been hard. Like, you know, he expected a lot.
0: 3HL, 104.5, The Zone, hanging out after practice, the first padded practice. Keldrick Falk, rookie defensive end, joins us now. Keldrick, how'd it go today, man? First padded practice in the NFL.
7: Man, it went good, bro.
0: Yeah.
7: There was a lot of energy, a lot of flying around, a lot of pads clacking. Right, it was good.
0: Was there nerves going with you onto the field a little bit?
7: Nah, because O-line and D-line, it low-key feel the same, like,
0: as
7: OTAs.
0: Okay. Okay.
7: I mean, we put hands on people. We ain't really trying to, but we put hands on people.
0: Yeah.
7: So.
2: Okay, can we talk about that? Because I tell the boys all the time my favorite position group to watch is that defensive line and individual drills, mm-hmm. because Coach White Cotton is, like, going off.
0: Oh,
2: and,
0: man.
2: so I say that he's my spirit animal, that he, like, says things that I want to say to people sometimes. Like, how would you describe him?
7: Intense. Like, extremely intense. Like, but if you do everything the right way, bro, I promise you, he the coolest dude in the world.
1: Yeah.
7: One thing, like, as soon as one thing go wrong, yeah, he on 10 after that.
0: Did you realize he had that energy, like, when you first met him?
7: No,
0: or was
7: when
0: that
7: I first,
0: on the field thing?
7: When I first met him, we was at the combine. He was the coolest dude in the room. Like, he was just so calm. Like, it almost felt nonchalant how calm he was. But when he got out here, so I was like, ooh.
1: That switch got here.
7: Yeah, I was like, yeah. There you go.
1: So, all right, now the adjustment. How quick has it been? What's the learning curve been like? Like, how have you adjusted? Especially not even getting to today, but before getting the pads on. How was it compared to this?
7: Man, it was it was steady. Mm. Like, I would say the learning curve was steady.
1: Yeah.
7: Everything just kept building up day by day.
1: Yeah.
7: As long as I was diving into that playbook, I was all right.
1: Yeah.
7: And detail within the work that we was doing in individual.
1: Right.
7: Watching Jermaine, Jeff, especially when he came back, like how he do the drills and how he came back and how intense he is in it. It was like, that's how a pro need to do it. I need to do it like a pro.
1: So I remember in the draft, I remember you had an opportunity to get on the phone with Big Jeff after getting drafted. You told him, hey, man, I'm here to work. Let's get to it. What has his leadership been like? You mentioned him coming back out here. You can feel the intensity. What has his leadership been like off the field, though?
7: It's been like Coach Whitecon, like been hard, like you know, he expect a lot out of me. So you know, whenever he come, he be like, if I have a bad day, it's like, you know, he tell me why I had a bad day, why this, why that, and how I can fix it. But I need to fix it now instead of later on. So, man, Jeff be on it. I appreciate him a lot, cause shoot, just without his guide, like, you know, some stuff I'd be getting, but I'd be getting a whole lot later. Just with his guy, it's making it a lot easier.
2: Dude, I love that.
7: Yeah.
2: So, body-wise, like, for you, because, you know, we joke, like, you walk in, you're just, like, specimen, right, as far as height and body style and
0: I mean,
2: all that.
0: Probably not that word.
2: Well, okay, sorry, maybe that's my word. But
7: I'll take that, though. No,
2: it's built like one. Yeah. So what's, like, the long-term plan for you? Body wise, strength wise, like, are you where you want to be, or they want you to be? What's the kind of talk when it comes to that?
7: As far as my body, man, they really just want me to start, just to continue to get my upper body to where, you know, where I need it to be. I'm pretty strong in my upper body, but they feel like with my length and all that, like, I could get a whole lot stronger, and that'll make me, you know, it'll translate to the field a lot better. Man, as far as my weight, you know, front swing between 270, 275.
2: God.
7: They said that's pretty good.
2: You don't look it.
8: I'm 281. I look it. This man way off me, man. He don't look it. You feel me?
0: Hey, quick, you're saying it's a difference?
8: I can guarantee you it's a difference. Yeah. You know what I mean? Quick fire for you, man. You know, another opportunity to let the people get to know you. You're here in Nashville now. What's been the biggest adjustment to Nashville that you've liked? And you've been like, oh, man, I wish I could have brought a piece of home here for this part.
7: Man, traffic. Oh, my God. Traffic get real serious around 12 o'clock and 5 o'clock in the afternoon.
0: Yeah. It doesn't matter what day.
8: For no reason.
7: Like, it don't matter what day. Like, this exit before we get over here, it get real crazy right
8: always
7: there.
8: Always at that little split.
2: That's what I get,
8: All right. What about... what was your getaway? After getting drafted, you went straight into the process of OTAs and all of that. What was your getaway during that break?
7: Man, I went to Sports Academy, got me a fishing rod, and I was just going down to different lakes.
8: Like it.
7: Tossing the rod.
8: Like it.
2: By yourself? Did anybody join you?
7: Nah, I like to go by myself.
2: Yeah.
8: Solo.
7: Yeah, real I like to go solo. It'd be real cool, real calm.
8: Yeah.
7: You know what I'm saying? So, yeah. Even if I don't catch none, I'd be good.
8: Friends and family, have they been hitting you up? Were they able to make it up today for this?
7: Not today, but some came 2 days ago.
8: Okay. All right. Now, last thing for me, real quick fire. Are you comfortable doing these rookie duties? You got a lot of helmets over there. You only wear one, Keldrick. I'm just saying, like, you know what I mean? You got to pay your dues, but come on, y'all.
7: Part of the process, man.
8: Part of the process.
7: They said, they said you only a rookie one time. That's it.
8: It'll soon be gone.
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15: A better life with Dr. Sanjay Gupta.
16: As a parent, when you send your kid off to school in the morning, you know that they're going to be learning, they're going to be spending time with their friends. But new study out of UCSF found adolescents are spending an average of 70 minutes of their school day on their phones. Now, some kids will say they need their phones to help with schoolwork, but this study found that they were spending the vast majority of their screen time on TikTok, Instagram, and Snapchat. Not really apps that you're going to be turning to for homework help. Now, the study's lead author said, don't blame kids for using their phones at school. Teach them how to resist them. Focus on what they'd get by putting them aside rather than what you're taking away. Explain how phones could hurt their academic performance, and also remind them of this. Nothing takes the place of real face-to-face friendships. I'm Dr. Sanjay Gupta, helping you live a better life.
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1: Continuing to clear this crash in Goodlettsville, Vietnam Veterans Boulevard eastbound past Conference Drive. It's blocking the right lane. An injury wreck in Antioch, Murfreesboro Pike at Mount View Road, 8th Avenue South at Division Street, a crash, as well as in Madison, Larkin Springs Road at East Old Hickory Boulevard. I'm Jay Harper.

0: So, Brent Doherty, Don Davenport, Ron Slay, Frank Caliendo in studio. We got the show coming up at Zany's on Wednesday. It is sold out. So next time he's in town, make sure you look.
1: And that's the other reason I come in here now. So when I come back into town, like, people know they got to get tickets in advance.
0: FrankOnStage.com.
1: We got a lot of great, a lot of great Zone fans that come out. You guys are coming. You got a group coming again, right? So
0: yes, sir.
2: We got a big group. We're bringing significant others.
1: Mm-hmm. Oh, yeah. Is that? Oh, that made it that far?
2: Yeah.
1: Oh, wow. It's like Herb Street bringing his dog.
3: It's a lot like Lamo Love.
1: It's a lot like that. Everybody be careful.
0: Another Nashville guy. Yeah. He just keep coming up with
1: him. He came out to a show, and his son came out to a show last time. So
2: that's right. I remember that.
1: Yeah, so I remember those types of things. I remember when interesting people come out to my shows that I know or I've watched on TV or grew up with or something like that. An interesting one in Tampa, which was Gruden was there. Jim McElvain, 7-1 guy, played for the Sonics. He grew up in Wisconsin, so I knew a lot about him throughout, growing up. He was a few years older than me. What's his name? Anderson, the coach that beat Purdue, the 16 seed beat the one. I can't think of his,
3: I'd better help you with that.
2: In basketball?
1: Yeah.
2: Florida Gulf Coast.
1: Tobin Anderson. Was there.
0: Okay.
1: The number one, I can't think of anybody's. This is what happens when I fly. And who's the number one analyst on ESPN for basketball?
3: Jay Billis?
1: No. NBA.
3: Oh.
1: 3-point shooter, played with the Bullets.
3: Golly.
1: Yeah.
2: Slay.
3: Great.
2: Yeah,
3: no, it's hurting me.
0: Stump the Slay.
1: You know, Tim
3: Legler.
2: There you go.
1: Legler.
3: Led the league in.
1: So, we did a group picture afterward. All those guys, Gruden, Legler, Tobin. It was pretty cool little group. So that was a fun one. So I just remember those specific shows.
2: Yikes. Okay. Yeah. So, how is it for you? When you have Gruden,
1: I brought him up on stage
2: in your audience.
1: Yeah, he's like, so I was at his house, his fake house. I was at the Fired Football Coaches Association, where he does all the videos and stuff like that. And the whole time, I've been doing this. He's got me doing cameos now. I was always like, I don't know if I want to do cameo. I feel weird about it and stuff. He's like, you got to do cameo. You doing cameo, man? I should get you doing cameo. I'm like, no. So popped into some of his. And he starts. He's like, you got to start doing this now. I just got 4 cameos I have to do when I get back to the hotel later because I said something about it earlier today. So, he's like doing that. We're doing that. And I was like, no. And he finally bullied me into doing it. So I'm doing it. And it's been I was worried that people aren't going to like them or something like that. They're paying a lot of money because I don't have a ton of time. So they're fairly expensive. And I'm like, I put a lot of time into these things. I'm like, okay, if I screwed anything up, I'll give you a Band-Aid one or something like that. And it ends up being. So Gruden goes, you think your fans would like it if I came up on stage with you? You think they'd like that, man? I'm like, yes. I think they'd go crazy for that in this little club, Side Splitters in Tampa.
3: Yeah.
1: So we go, we
0: side
1: do it.
0: Splitters.
1: He's a few deep, man, and he comes up on stage with me, and he broke the news there that people just went with the other day. He's like, I just wanted to do play-by-play. I just want to do a little play-by-play. So I'm going to do play-by-play, and Frank is going to, he just took over my show. It's like, Frank's going to do, he's going to be John Madden. He's going to be John Gruden, if you know who that is. He's going to be all these different people, and I'm going to do the play-by-play. So he's doing play-by-play, and we're calling it, and first he did some interviews, like, Patrick Mahomes, what's going on with you, man? What's going on? You're struggling. You're 0-2. What are you gonna do?
4: We're just trying to figure it out. And Travis is doing fine. And it's okay. But he went. Have I done that bit for you?
2: No.
1: I'll do it on stage too. But it's when he does an interview. Every interview he does, he sounds like a little kid that was out playing with another little kid out in the woods. The other kid got hurt, and then Patrick has to come back and tell the adults about it so the kid can be saved.
4: Yeah. We're just out playing, in the woods over there, and Travis fell down. He slipped on a rock. He hurt his knee, and we're gonna need a Band-Aid, some Bactine, and a tourniquet, and I know maybe an ambulance. And I know the ambulance costs a lot, but we have the money because Taylor wrote a song about it.
0: Bactine.
4: Come on. Oh, yeah, Bactine.
1: Is that even around anymore?
0: My grandmother had it. Right. I don't know.
1: I used to drink it. No, I
0: didn't. Hey, I'll tell you.
2: That explains. Okay.
1: Yeah, that does explain. That would explain a lot. That would explain a lot.
3: So you know the boys over there.
2: That's so good. I don't think I've ever heard your Mahomes.
1: Mahomes is in that Kermit the Frog wheelhouse. People say Kermit the Frog.
2: Yes.
1: I've done this before. You might not remember it. Somebody will text me or tweet me. Why are you doing that again? But it's in that Kermit the Frog, Fozzie Bear thing. Kermit the Frog. Hi, hello, Kermit the Frog here. And then Fozzie Bear. Ah, waka, waka, waka. So those in the middle there are Kermit the Frog. Ah, it's Bert and Ernie. Oh, Bert. Ernie, so there, you get in there, and add a little Texas, and it becomes that.
0: A little Lawrence John C. Riley, if you clean it up a little bit. Yeah.
1: Mark Ruffalo, if you add some air, suddenly I'm the Hulk. Bring it down, it's Paul Giamatti. I believe that's one of the craziest things I have ever heard in my entire life.
0: Seth Rogen.
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